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4: 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That's one hell of a confession, or my name's not Father Mark O'Malley. 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
3: Thanks, Mark. For Phil's penance, Father O'Malley orders 10 Hail Marys and 20 Our Fathers. 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A case of Rice-A-Roni, the San Francisco treat, and the hot new CD recording, Larry Morgan Reads the New Testament. This is Tony Lamont speaking.

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2: Welcome back to the O'Reilly Auto Parts Studios. It's the Bob and Tom Show. There's Christy Lee at the news desk.
3: Hello.
2: Look, see, there's Pat Godwin.
4: Hey, chick.
2: There's Jeff Hoske.
5: Hey, man.
2: Josh Arnold at the sidekick chair. There's Ace Cosby.
6: Hello.
2: I'm Chick McGee. Hello, Tom.
3: I think Josh had enough. He went home.
7: Yeah. You got finally got rid of him.
3: Yeah.
2: I tried to cover for you, buddy. I gave you away.
7: I was asking a question. Because you guys were talking about your parochial school days.
3: Yes.
7: And how there were a lot of great teachers, and et cetera, et cetera. But when you see those TV preachers, that's kind of more of a stage than an altar.
3: Yes.
5: Yes.
7: Right. Yes. Do you suppose, I was kind of wondering, do you think TV preachers are kind of like comedians? Like they'll stand in the back or they'll watch another guy and go, that's my bit. he's doing the Psalm 23 thing. That's my gag. I've been doing that for 25 years.
5: You know they do.
7: I had a friend of mine who is, and this may be hard to believe, but a friend of mine is, in fact, a Christian minister.
5: Yeah. Mm-hmm.
7: And he was saying that there were guys that would sort of steal. He'd have a particular theme that he would have worked very hard on and developing some ideas about a special area of whatever it might be, that guess some guy would lift it. Like, really?
2: Well, you know, there's got to be a website for that.
3: Of course.
7: Yes. Yeah, these days, probably you can AI. All right, Sermon on the Mount. Heartfelt. Huh? Just curious. I was just kind of wondering if they're sort of like comedians, if they have conventions.
3: Everybody gets writer's block. Do you think you could write a sermon every week?
7: Oh, I had to write it. I've been writing letters to my daughters at camp.
3: Yeah?
7: And it's a thing you send. It's an email system. They don't get an email, but they print it out at the camp and give it to the girls.
3: Yeah. Right.
7: And it's because after a while you go, well, yeah, I went to work today and Christy was funny and Jeffrey was great and Patterson arms in a sling and a chick hates me. And then after I get all that, and then I've started trying to do, like, write them a joke.
3: Yeah.
5: Yeah.
7: Yesterday I did a poem. It literally took me 45 minutes.
3: Do you just send one letter to both of them, or
7: do you have to
3: send two separate letters?
7: Two separate ones. And then they do a printout at the camp, and they read it to them, so it's fun.
3: Right.
7: But, you know, the part of the beauty of camp is no electronic stuff for 3 weeks.
5: Oh, nice.
7: But I kind of had writer's block. Yeah.
2: 3 weeks? That seems excessive.
7: That's great. It's good for them. They're loving it. I can tell. I don't get, we see photographs, that they post photographs of them at camp. And they're smiling and having fun. So,
5: that's what's weird. Like, when we went to camp, like, you maybe sent one letter or whatever. When my kids went to camp, there was, like, an email service that you could sign up for, that you could send them an email or, like, a puzzle a day. And that's, like, $10 more, you know, a day. Or, and they're like, oh, do you want to see some pictures of your kids?

0: kids? And you're like, yeah, I'd love to see what they're doing every day. Oh, well, if you want to sign up for that package, that's an extra $22 day. And you're like, oh, okay, I want to see that. And they're like, oh, well, would you like it to be shot by Steven Spielberg? Because for an extra $1,200 an hour, we can have him come and shoot that. And you're like, okay, I guess I'll have that add-on.
1: Wow.
0: And it's like so many, like everything was free before. And now they're like, oh, you want to see this?
1: What is that, Camp Nickel and Dime?
2: It's your...
0: That's what it felt like.
1: Yeah. Well, no, Mia, mine isn't that way, but.
2: It's not? You just pay one price and you get everything?
3: Yeah, sure. Yeah, it's $100,000 up front.
1: Yeah. I was just saying, I had a little bit of a writer's block trying to write the girls.
0: Oh, yeah.
1: But I finally started doing a poem. And then it's like when Pat and I work on lyrics, then you just get obsessed with making sure you get it right.
4: Every little word, so, yeah.
1: I didn't save it. I wish I had. I could have.
2: So are you writing every day or every other day?
1: Trying to. Yeah, you know, again, it's short.
2: Do they write you back?
1: Oh, yeah, we've gotten a couple. Yeah, they write back with actual snail mail. Before they left, Kelly wrote out envelopes with addresses and the whole
0: That's
1: thing.
0: That's fun.
1: So they just, yeah.
2: Mm-hmm.
4: Do you remember the poem at all?
1: Oh,
0: there
1: God.
0: Once was a kid from Nantucket.
1: I don't.
3: I find this all fascinating because I entered the fifth grade, and I think that's the last time I saw my mom and dad until I turned 18, and I said, well, that'll do it, and I... headed to West Virginia, yeah.
0: Well, you could definitely have ChatGPT be like, hey, write a letter to my kids at camp.
1: No.
0: Like,
1: no. Right.
0: You could, yeah.
1: No.
0: Well, then you go through and doctor it, but
1: right.
0: that'll give you some jumping off points.
1: Then I wrote an inspirational thing to Finn about, because she loves camp. I wrote an inspirational thing about how, you know, as you, you know, stay up late whispering in the cabin, remember the stories you tell. Years from now are going to be stories about these great days and the great, wonderful friends you're making. Just kind of a...
3: Here's an AI...
1: Reinforcing how great it is.
3: AI letter to... I chose daughter.
0: Okay.
3: Dear daughter's name.
1: Is this at camp?
3: This is a ChatGPT.
1: Okay.
2: Yes.
3: I hope you're having the absolute best time at camp. I bet you've already been doing so many fun things. Insert activity, swimming in the lake, making new friends, hiking, doing arts and crafts. We miss you a lot at home, but I'm so incredibly proud of you for being brave and trying new things. I can't wait to hear all about your adventures and your favorite campfire stories when you get back. Here's a quick riddle for you to share with your bunkmates.
1: Well, that's clever. That's
3: why can't you? Why can't you tell? Why can't you tell a secret in a cornfield?
1: Oh,
3: because all the corn has ears.
0: Don't do that.
3: Tell me, what's your favorite camp meal so far? Have so much fun today. Love you to the moon and back. Love, mom, dad, etc.
1: Wow. Yeah, there are parts of that I like. Someone was telling me...
3: Lift it, baby. Lift it.
1: Someone was telling me you're not supposed to say, we're missing you at home in a letter to camp. It's very specifically.
3: We're having a great time here at home. Thank goodness you're not here. Is that the angle you want? Or?
1: No. I'm not making this up. Someone said to me, yeah, don't say... We're missing you because if they're a little homesick.
0: Oh, yeah. You know, that makes sense.
1: Yeah, I don't know. About that. Yeah, but that letter's got, there's some interesting. I did do a joke in one a couple days ago.
3: Is that right?
1: Yeah.
3: Was it appropriate?
1: Yes, it was.
4: Can we hear it?
1: So I don't remember what I don't remember what it was. But then yesterday I started trying to write a joke and gave up and went to the poem. But the poem was silly. Something about catching fireflies and...
3: You should send them the poem...
1: Getting your suit.
3: Float like a butterfly. Sting like a bee. You can't hit what you can't see. Rumble, young man, rumble.
1: Yeah, the poem had fireflies and mosquitoes and I forget what else. Anyway, I hope your kids are at camp having a great time. And of course, there's always the great song, Hello Mudda, Hello Fada. one of the absolute classics.
3: The reference.
1: Oh, have you the great Alan
2: exposed
1: Sherman?
2: Exposed your kids to that?
1: No.
2: Really?
3: Why do you expose us to
0: you
3: it?
0: You don't have
3: constantly.
0: A driving to camp playlist that you have on there with 92 times.
1: I don't
0: want to
1: encourage them disliking camp. So
3: what?
2: That's a camp song.
1: Yeah, but it's kind of, you know, the kid misses.
3: Wow.
1: But that is the origin of the band Lynyrd Skynyrd.
0: Okay.
3: I've seen it several times recently that it's their gym teacher, Lynyrd Skynyrd.
1: You're right. Right. Now,
2: a Chinese tech company has created a mobile robot toilet The AI-powered autonomous toilet is called the...
3: I got it. I hope it's attacking someone.
2: Xiaoban smart toilet. Xiaoban. It can roll up to the user and includes a built-in bidet system, so no toilet paper is required.
1: What is happening here?
2: After it has been used, Josh, it can return itself back to its docking station to dispose of its contents.
1: How about that?
2: Into the home's existing plumbing system.
3: I must have one.
2: Once empty, feed the robot me. Begins a thorough...
1: I don't want to get up in the middle of the game, so just get the chat GBM over here for...
2: Once empty, the robot begins a thorough self-cleaning system using pressurized water jets and UV light to sanitize itself.
1: Weird.
2: This seems right up your alley, Tom. It is also equipped with a heavy-duty odor neutralizing system to keep unwanted smells at bay.
5: But what about like a curtain or something? Are you just are these going to be a music festivals and you see one and you just sit down in front of everybody?
3: I've seen the video. It does just roll around, man.
4: Really?
2: Do we have a video of this, Jason?
3: Yeah, it sure
5: don't
3: does.
5: Mind me. I'm going to take a dump.
4: Is. Oh no.
2: Oh.
4: I thought it was inside of something.
2: No, I think this...
3: I saw it rolling down a hallway somewhere and
2: oh, there's the bidet part.
1: No, that's the spray air. That's the clean air part.
5: And the bidet.
3: There it comes.
1: Okay,
3: it
1: so it looks like a mobile chair.
2: Yep.
1: And now it's saddling up to someone.
3: It's avoiding obstacles on the...
5: Hey, somebody catch that crapper. I got to go.
1: your notion, Josh, that it's at a music festival is utterly hilarious.
5: Well, Can you imagine? Where...
2: Oh, look, it dumps it back into the toilet of your home.
1: I'm assuming if you had someone who was disabled or recovering from...
2: Exactly. You can't get out of your bed.
1: It would make sense.
5: Yeah, it does make sense.
2: Right. This robot will only set you back $13,000.
1: So is there... maybe there must be like a remote control call button.
2: There must be. Yeah, that would make sense.
5: Would you name yours C-3PU?
4: I would.
3: Ooh, I wasn't, but I'm going to now. Yeah.
1: Oh, God. Wouldn't it be... You could get on this thing. It's... Jeffrey.
5: Yeah.
1: Chick. You're my Wordle buddies.
3: Yes.
1: You could get on this thing and set it to ride until you get the answer to Wordle.
5: Oh, that'd be fun. Oh, yeah. And you have to do it before it takes you outside.
3: Right. Down the sidewalk.
1: For those of you that do Wordle... they do have some stats that you can read, how many people got it, how long it took them.
5: Mm-hmm. Right.
1: I wonder if just one day they would do how many people do Wordle on the toilet and won't get up until they get it done. That'd be an interesting stat.
2: Is that what you do?
1: Sometimes. Uh-huh. If I start it there, I really want to finish it.
2: Okay, fair enough.
1: I try to do it within just a couple minutes.
3: I got the mini in 41 seconds today.
1: Good for
3: Whoa.
1: You.
3: Yeah, good luck.
1: That's the mini.
3: Good luck, pal.
5: I don't believe you.
1: That's good.
3: I have it documented.
1: That's the mini. He's talking about a crossword. That's very good.
3: I have a picture
1: of
3: me and the Wordle and the mini with this morning's newspaper.
1: Oh, yeah. Oh, yeah.
2: Norwegian officials say a 6-year-old boy discovered an ancient Viking sword on a class field trip.
1: Whoa.
2: The boy named Henrik found the well.
3: Henrik?
2: H-E-N-R-I-K.
1: Where is this?
2: Henrik. This is in Norway, I would assume. Found the well-reserved sword, well, I would say well-preserved sword, in the village of Brandbu. Authorities stated the sword is a variety that is only sharp on one side, and experts believe it is about 1,300 years old from the beginning of the Viking era.
5: Hope he gets to keep it. You know, there are some museums going to try to steal it from him.
2: Of course.
5: Yeah.
1: Isn't that one of those countries where anything you find automatically goes to the state?
5: Ugh.
2: I don't know.
1: And there's this whole thing with these treasure hunters. They
2: mm-hmm.
1: find
2: That's
1: they find these old
2: legal,
1: ships, and
2: yeah.
1: all these countries want all the money
2: mm-hmm.
1: and all the gold. Now, this kid, how old was he?
2: 6.
1: So he becomes the king of Norway, right?
5: I think so.
2: Probably.
3: No, that's if it's stuck in a stone or something.
1: Oh.
3: You just can't find it.
1: And once again, I'm now rooting for Norway in the World Cup. If you haven't seen it.
3: I think Josh has a good point. What about USA, USA? Come on
5: you know
3: now.
5: What? I'm not surprised he's not rude.
1: But the Norwegians, the Norwegian fans that are coming over here, they showed them on an escalator. Now imagine they're all sitting on a moving escalator, and they're pretending to be rowing. It's hilarious.
5: Now they're clogging up our shopping conveyances.
3: Yeah.
5: Yeah.
3: Yeah.
1: Spending their money here in the USA.
3: With their broken
5: yeah,
3: English.
5: Yeah, their weirdo Norwegian money.
3: Yeah, dur, dur, dur, dur, dur.
5: We don't need it.
3: Get out of here, Swedish chef.
2: Jeff and I were talking about this. We follow a guy from Germany who's visiting for the World Cup. It's hysterical how they see America It's like he gave Waffle House a 10 out of 10. He can't wait to go back to eat there. Yeah. I was like, good for you,
5: buddy.
2: Yeah,
5: we don't serve lutefisk or whatever.
4: I read rancid whitefish.
3: Massachusetts finally has made haggis legal. Did you see this?
2: No.
5: Oh, it was illegal?
3: I guess. Wow. It's illegal in the United States since 1971.
1: And the big story was that they drank all the beer in Boston.
2: Yeah. Yep.
1: And that was the team fans from Scotland. It's fun.
0: There was a city worker yesterday at the park where all the Scotland fans were hanging out.
2: Mm-hmm.
0: He said the cleanest, after they were done, they piled up all of their garbage, and it showed the park. It was absolutely so clean.
5: Well, I am against un-American things like that.
3: The video of the Japanese.
2: The Japanese did that. The fans were cleaning the stands after the match.
5: Well, that's a tradition over there, though.
3: Cleaning the stadium. Yeah. It was nuts.
2: And their locker room was spotless when they left. They left origami swans.
3: If I don't go to a ball game and hold a half beer and throw it out onto the field, I don't feel like I've got the experience.
5: Right.
3: The hell with this.
1: You got any gum? You want to chew it? No, I just want to get it moist enough to throw in the seat for the next guy.
3: What about the peanuts?
1: Welcome to America.
3: You shell the peanuts? You don't throw them in the stands? Of course you do.
2: No. Speaking of FIFA.
3: USA.
1: When we come back, we'll be speaking of FIFA. Oh, no, you want to do that right now? Okay, I'm sorry. Go ahead.
2: Well, the world is watching the stars at the FIFA World Cup. Hyundai has its eyes on the next generation of talent. These future stars already turning heads at the age of 14 because Next doesn't wait for an invitation, and neither do the good folks at Hyundai. Hyundai always have moved the future within reach. They did it when they made advanced safety standard on every vehicle and engineered EVs with ultra-fast charging capability. And Hyundai still is doing it every day because the future isn't some far-off concept for them. It's already here. Next starts now. Hyundai, an official partner of FIFA.
1: Thank you very much, Hyundai. I know you love your Hyundai.
2: Dude,
1: you've been talking about
2: hybrid.
1: It for 3 years. We are going to return. Coming up, we have the latest at the Sphere in Vegas. Pretty cool idea. I kind of want to see how you guys feel about it. And it's time to name a giraffe.
3: Is it a long neck McFace or something?
1: No.
5: Someone will do that.
2: No, they have already picked the names. You just have to choose from Facing, the ones that are selected.
1: Yeah, the ones they pick stink.
2: Are you going to do Ryan?
1: Should be like Jack Neckerson.
2: So
1: or
2: you want
1: to
2: do
1: When we come back to the O'Reilly Auto Parts Studios, this is the Bob and Tom Show.
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6: Ladies and gentlemen, Bob and Tom.
1: Do you remember the name of your bus driver?
2: Yeah. Mr. Wirtz.
0: Ours
2: grade
0: was
2: school.
0: Buck. He'd walk in, he'd slap you five. You'd go, Buck, and he'd go, Buck. And every kid who walked on, Buck, yes, Buck. And you'd slap him five. It was the best. He would do donuts in the winter.
1: I love this guy.
0: In the parking lot. All the kids would start chanting, donut, donut. They'd be like, all right, hold on, boys. And he would spin that thing. He had two basset hounds he'd bring on once a year.
1: Are you kidding?
0: Oh, he was the best.
1: I love this guy.
3: What the hell?
0: Oh, Buck Rock.
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3: Once again, you know... 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It's been a long day.
2: It's been a long week.
3: Yeah, it really has. There's Christy Lee at the news desk.
2: Hello.
3: There's Pat Godwin.
4: Hey, chick.
3: There's Jeff Oskey.
4: Hello.
3: There's Josh Arnold.
5: Hi.
3: There's Ace Cosby.
15: Hello.
3: I'm Chick McGee. Hello, Tom.
1: Hello, Chick McGee. Just reviewing some letters for tomorrow's show.
3: Oh, really?
2: Oh, good.
1: Very excited.
2: Finish this one first.
1: I'm ready to go. What do you got over there?
2: Rocky Horror Picture Show coming to the Las Vegas Sphere.
3: I've never seen that in a live atmosphere.
2: You haven't?
3: No, I hosted. Oh. I hosted where I came out and I said, hey, welcome to the show. And then I got out of there as fast as I could. Yeah, but I never. I
1: mean, is that going to work?
2: Sphere Entertainment announced it'll be showing a new immersive version of the 1975 film in 2027.
5: It'll be fun.
3: I don't know what they're going
2: to
3: do. With
2: they have to have toast come from the ceiling and stuff. But I mean,
3: those squirt guns and everything.
1: Are people
3: going
1: to be able to bring all that stuff in?
5: I bet they'll have it.
3: Yeah.
2: Because the Wizard of Oz has props. So
5: right.
1: Yeah. Oh, so as you walk in, they'll hand you the...
5: No, I bet toast will fall from the ceiling and the squirt guns.
3: Let me ask you that, and it just dawned on me. When you went to see the Wizard of Oz, it wasn't standard length, right? They cut it short.
1: Yeah,
2: yes.
3: So was that so people could get back out to the tables and the games, and get them out there and gamble?
2: No, they said it was because they needed to fit it into the sphere or something. And they added, stuff to make it. Bit.
1: And they took out one of the best songs.
3: Sounds like
2: Cowardly Lion song.
3: We need them out there gambling, not in here watching Dorothy.
5: Yeah.
3: Okay.
2: Well, might, but
1: does a casino own that though?
2: Well, I can't imagine that being
3: in Vegas like that and not having some kind of deal.
2: It's connected to the Venetian Hotel.
3: Bugsy comes in.
5: Oh, it is.
1: Yeah, when I went there to see the Eagles and it was great and I highly recommend it. And the Eagles are going to do a handful of concerts there this year and then they're going to be done. But what's interesting about this article, keep reading. How much money do you think the Wizard of Oz made?
2: The statement did not specify how the experience will be different from the midnight screening staple that we all know and love. But in the case of the Wizard of Oz, we just talked about this, a producer and AI specialists have created an entirely new version of the 1939 classic. Wizard of Oz has sold over 3 million tickets, taking in $400 million so far this year.
5: Whoa. Pretty good.
1: Yeah. Wow.
5: Now I imagine it's not going to be tacked on to the box office receipts since it is a different version
3: interesting.
2: Of the actual
5: film. You can't change the history.
3: Right.
2: Interesting.
1: But if you haven't been to the Sphere, you're sort of sitting inside a giant globe.
2: And, yeah, like a planetarium.
1: Yeah,
3: sitting inside a giant sphere.
2: Yeah.
1: Well, I mean, not everybody has seen it. Not everybody is as conversant with contemporary technology as you are.
3: They don't understand the word sphere. Sorry. I understand, Tom.
1: When I went to see it, and Don Henley was saying, because there was no PA visible anywhere, and there were no amps on stage, whatever. And Don Henley said, "Yeah, there's." I think he said whatever 250,000 little tiny speakers up in the. On the inside of this thing. It was really cool.
2: I can't wait to see that. I'm going to go there in November to see the Eagles.
1: See the Eagles?
2: Mm-hmm.
1: Aren't you going to see the Eagles, Cher?
3: I might be. That the jury's still out.
2: You want to come with us?
3: You know what? Let me think. No.
1: the Rocky Horror thing.
2: Yes. Have you seen it?
1: You know something?
2: No, you haven't.
1: No, wait. I saw it when it first came out, before the whole ritual of the toast.
16: I was there.
2: Well, 75. It's right in his wheelhouse.
3: Call him Dr. Frankenfurter. You know, that actually sounds like a name that you would come up with, Dr. Frankenfurter.
1: I went to a cast party of the London production of that show. That was weird.
3: Yeah?
1: I was with my sister.
2: Were they still in costume? But they were just a
1: complete group of total weirdos. You can imagine.
5: I saw it on the stage in London. I forget who played Frankenfurter. It was somebody like, it wasn't Adam Ant, but it was somebody like that.
3: Okay.
5: Yeah.
3: That Adam Ant, he'd be a good choice.
5: That wouldn't be bad, yeah.
1: I'm trying to think, what's the movie?
3: Even then, though, were you a hardliner when your sister would take you somewhere? Get me away from this.
1: No, I didn't know what the hell was going on. It was just a group of extraordinary. I was used to all of her weird friends.
5: There's a version now on Broadway with Juliette Lewis and all kinds of people.
1: But what is
3: Rocky Horror?
5: Yeah.
1: What's the movie that they go to see the Rocky Horror in the movies? Is it like Fame, one of those movies where they're actually attending the movie and doing all the stuff that they, I forget which
2: movie. I don't
1: know.
2: It is.
1: But that kind of shows you how if you have never been, that's what it's like.
2: It's very immersive. Yeah, you get to participate.
1: And there are people that have done it 1,000 times.
2: Oh, yeah. So dress up like your favorite character.
1: Yeah, it'll be interesting. Mm-hmm. I wonder how it'll go.
2: And we'll wrap up the show today with this sweet little story. The Fort Worth Zoo is asking for help in naming its new baby giraffe.
3: I like Jack Neckerson.
2: Well, the zoo has already picked three names to choose from, Chick.
1: Yeah, this is what I hate about these.
5: All right, let's hear
3: them out now. They might be
1: They're
3: good.
1: Dumb.
2: Kumi, which means 10 in Swahili.
5: That is dumb.
1: I believe it's pronounced Kami.
2: No, it's not.
5: Hey, Kami.
3: You mean Kami like a Russian?
2: K-U-M-I.
3: Oh.
1: Kumi.
2: The name would be a nod to mom Kayla, since the newborn is her 10th calf.
1: Ridiculous.
3: Do we know who the father is? Bless her heart. Is she a single mother?
5: Oh, gosh darn it. It's hard out there, isn't it?
2: Yeah, one of the other names, Honey, an homage to the baby's sweet demeanor.
1: Boring.
2: And then the third choice, Iris, a tribute to the native plant and flower of the sub-Saharan savannas that giraffes call home.
1: None of those say giraffe.
2: Today.com currently hosting the poll to help pick the calf's new name, and it will be announced on June 27th.
1: How about Ascot?
2: Ascot.
5: Oh, I like a giraffe and an ascot.
3: That's all right.
1: Like a neck, or something about neck. You got to go with neck stuff.
2: Neck stuff?
1: How about poacher?
5: Is poacher taken?
2: Boy, you're really helping.
1: Sorry. Long, tall Sally.
3: Giraffe in Swahili is Twiga.
5: Twiga.
3: T-W-I-G-A.
2: Twiggy would wasn't be a
1: that,
2: fun
1: what,
2: name.
1: Wasn't that Roy Rogers? Horse?
3: Twiga?
1: Twiga? I got it.
3: You got it now?
1: Yeah. Go contemporary.
3: All right.
1: Necky Glazer. What do you think?
5: Necky Glazer? Yes.
3: All right.
1: Necky Six? Would that be better?
3: Necky Six. I'm sorry, what did you say? Necky Six. Okay.
1: Yeah. Don't you have to do something neck related, no?
2: No, you don't.
3: Yeah, I think you do. I'm with you.
2: I mean, if you want it to be a comedy show and not a zoo.
1: Yeah, well, thank you very much, Chris Dealey. We got some cool stuff coming up, and we love getting your letters, and I've got a couple cool ones already for tomorrow morning. Bob and Tom at bobandtom.com. We would love to hear from you on whatever your topic may be, including the, what is the name of those things that shoot salt? The bug?
3: Bug salt.
5: A salt gun.
3: A salt.
5: Something like that. The A salt. Yeah.
1: Okay. We have to get one. I'll get on that for you tomorrow, and we'll learn about that. You can actually shoot flies. Shoot them out of the air.
2: Shoot flies.
5: That don't bother me.
3: Shoot flies.
5: Don't bother me.
3: Shoot fly pie.
1: Well, thank you very much. We will return. I'm happy to be here and glad you're
3: and
1: here with us.
3: We'll be here when we come back.
1: I hope so. These are the O'Reilly Auto Parts Studios. 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

0: Look, there's Captain Dildo heading out to sea.
1: Gosh, I wish I was going with him.
0: You will someday. And remember what they say. You can take a woman out of Dildo, but you can't take the Dildo out of a woman.

0: And as long as Captain Dildo's around, there will always be a little dildo in all of us.
1: We're speaking with comedian Jim Gaffigan. What else is your life? What are you into? Do you have hobbies? Do you like weird food?
2: I am a vegetarian, though.
3: You really are?
2: Yeah. Well, I'm not a strict vegetarian. I eat beef and pork. And chicken. But not fish, because that's disgusting.
3: I'm with you. Oh,
2: how can you tell when fish goes bad? It smells like fish either way. I can't believe we're still serving fish with the heads on there. What are we, barbarians? I always feel like the eyes looking at me like, you don't mind if I watch while you eat my body, do you? Don't be distracted if a little tear comes out.
3: Sad salmon. Oh, yeah.
2: I love when vegetarians, they always try and impress you. They're like, I haven't had meat in 5 years. I haven't had a banana in a month.
4: All of your listeners saw them. You couldn't miss them. Of course, I'm talking about the Des Moines septuplets.
5: Oh, yeah.
4: I know I can't be the only person that was secretly thinking, geez, I hope these kids don't get their mother's teeth. Whoa! She's got a smile like Count Chocula. Tom, she could chew through coaxial cable. Take her 4 hours to eat an ear of corn, I'm telling you. And believe me, Bob, I am delighted people donated baby food and diapers. I'm just hoping a dentist steps up to the plate. We're going to take fertility drugs.
3: My God.
4: And we're going to keep all 7 because it's God's will. Bull crap. God's will was for you to have 0. You screwed it up.
1: Keavy Rogers is our guest. Keavy, having just met you, I can guess you're obviously an athlete.
6: Yeah, I work out a little bit. They have the whole thing where you pump weights and all that stuff.
3: Yeah.
6: You gotta have a cardiovascular, man.
3: Mm-hmm.
6: I was playing basketball the other day. They made me guard the worst dude on the other teams. It was a fat dude wearing thongs. Right? You know, like, standing on the court smoking a cigarette. You know I was in bad shape.
3: And you couldn't keep up with him.
6: I couldn't keep up with him. I got involved with that aerobics. Don't like aerobics, man. That's too much like sex.
7: It is. Aerobics?
6: Yeah, you sweat, muscles hurt, and then you got a woman up there telling you you're not doing it right.
8: And now, from the Bob and Tom Archives, we dust off another classic. classic. A moment of frivolity.
1: Comedian Billy Gardell joins us in the interview loft. Well, you're kind of a big guy. You look like a football player.
9: I am. I was an offensive tackle, and they don't tell you after school that that's not going to matter. So, eat 2 lunches, fatty. Big game Friday night. Doesn't matter later in life. Now my wife's trying to get me to lose weight, and she's wrapping things in foil because it's loud. So I'm like a safe cracker at 2 in the morning trying to get cold pizza out of the fridge, you know?
1: Do you still have the dream one day of suiting up?
9: You know, every time I watch the draft, my wife catches me watching the combines, which will drive a woman insane. Really?
6: Heck yeah.
9: You're watching a man jump. Is that what we're doing? We're watching grown men run.
3: Is he
9: the
3: hopping?
9: Floor.
3: Is that what he's doing?
9: Oh, honey, look at this guy.
3: Look at the guy, though. Yeah.
9: He's 300 pounds and he runs a 4.5.
6: I watch the combine. Now and then, I watch the combine in high def.
1: Are you Billy Gardell? Are you a technology guy? Do you have a nice computer?
9: You know, I was at the mall not too long ago and I saw a 9-year-old girl text messaging her friend. I'm from the time where you folded a piece of paper when you were 9 into a diamond.
7: Oh, yeah.
9: And then you went, okay, pick a color. B-L-U-E. Uh-huh. And then you flip it up. What's it say? You're a moron. Uh-huh. I got to go to class. That's as far as
3: I love those
9: technology.
3: Things.
9: I'm terrible.
7: My kids still play with those.
3: What was that called?
7: I don't know what they're called, but they have that little thing.
9: Remember that?
7: Can you go pick
6: I was just around that deal. I swear to you, I was just around this one of these deals Monday night, and this little girl was doing this with me, and
7: really?
6: I picked pink, and it ended up, you stink.
9: Yeah.
6: Is what it ended up being.
3: Tell me
6: those things.
3: You know, it's as eerie as the 8-ball.
6: Tell me those things aren't accurate. You stink.
9: See, but she went home safe. Yeah. There was no predators involved.
6: No, that
9: was
6: absolutely not.
9: It's all good.
1: Yeah. Well, the way to get hooked on the computer for you is if you want to get hooked on the computer, since you're such a huge Pittsburgh Steelers fan.
9: I am. What do I got to do?
1: Oh, God.
3: Steelers.com.
2: Yeah.
1: You just start, you can find chat rooms, you can find.
2: Set your Google alert to Steeler News.
1: Oh, God.
9: Really?
1: That's how I got my. That's how I got my.
3: Yeah.
9: You'll never
3: leave the house.
1: I had a son who was interested in reading it all, right. And then he found out that there were special instructions for behind the scenes things for video games.
3: Mm-hmm.
1: Cha-ching.
9: That was it, huh?
1: Now he's going to be an English major. So.
3: Now he can read and types like a secretary.
1: Yeah. Yeah. Mm-hmm. Yeah. That's what'll get you on there. Find what you're interested in.
7: Hell of a game player.
1: No.
3: I know.
1: No, for many of the comedians who visit, all you have to do is tell them that there's porno there, and suddenly they're...
9: I can't. I'm married. I can't even have it in the house.
3: Mm-hmm.
9: She'll find it. It's every time I walk in the house and I'm doing something wrong, I hear that music from Law and Order. It's like, gong, gong. I didn't do nothing. I'm so scared of her. I'm just scared of her.
5: 1:27 p.m., the Gardell household. Gong, gong.
9: She's Southern, so she'll slip a sandwich in front of me, Dad. Uh-huh, and then I did it.
7: Wait a minute.
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3: Hello.
7: David Alan Lucas's spirits are high. He got his pot back. California Appeals Court has ruled police had to return 30 grams of high-grade marijuana taken from the Huntington Beach man when he was arrested for possession. The case was eventually dropped, and Lucas claims to have a doctor's prescription for medical marijuana to treat stress.
3: Stress?
1: Stress?
3: You can get marijuana for stress?
7: Apparently.
3: I'm moving. Was there any of the evidence left over?
7: He said he was surprised to be getting back his purple Urkel weed and some pipes.
10: Hook me the blank up right now.
1: Maybe the terrorists are right. How transparent does it have to be? Come on.
3: Well, I think we should just eliminate these stupid laws. And
1: really?
7: Just make it legal.
1: Whatever.
3: Make it legal.
10: What the heck?
1: Well, I'm sure this guy will have a great career.
3: I'm sure he will.
1: Whatever he's doing in Loserville.
3: Well, whatever he's doing. Right, really causing him a great deal of stress.
10: Population me. Come on.
1: Hey, Loserville.
7: Very stressed out man.
3: Yeah,
10: well,
3: sure.
10: He was stressed out. They had his pot. That wouldn't 30 make
1: grams
10: stressed.
1: Of 30 grams. Where was he keeping his 30 grams of pot? In the box that he lives in?
10: Wow.
3: That's right. How they found it.
7: Man,
3: they accidentally ran over his
1: home. Hey, Captain Success.
10: Probable cause.
3: Yeah.
7: Here's one of your favorite things, Tom.
3: Uh-huh.
1: Well, why is the state, how transparent is that? Seriously.
3: Well, everybody knows.
1: I mean, it's one thing if you're having this
3: glaucoma.
1: The nausea down from the chemotherapy. Sure, give them heroin, whatever they want. Who cares?
3: But stress?
1: I'm stressful.
3: Let me give you some of this, son.
1: I want the government to provide me with my pot. Really? Let me provide you with a cell and 3 squares a day and some regular sodomy, okay? Maybe that'll get your ass in gear.
10: Go to a Bob and Tom show.
1: This is why I'm never going to be in a jury.
3: Yeah?
1: Oh, here's the defendant. More. Guilty! Hard labor.
3: If you were a law-abiding citizen, you wouldn't be here.
1: Hey, if we could turn you into gasoline, pal, believe me, our prisons would be empty.
10: Soylent Green is gasoline is people.
7: Okay.
3: He does make a very good point.
10: You know, you sound like you need some pot.
1: Maybe mellow out a little bit.
3: You're a little stressed out, Tom.
7: You need some purple Urkel. No,
1: this is what's stressing me out. I am awake at 4 in the morning working my ass off just trying to pay my taxes, and this guy is getting free pot because he's got stress.
3: Not it's not free.
1: It's
3: not
1: government
7: free,
1: pot.
7: But yeah, he's supposed to buy it.
3: He's supposed to pay for it. Yeah. I'm sure there's an insurance program that helps him out.
10: Nobody rides for free.
3: No.
10: Man. Come on.
3: That's gas or grass.
10: Come on, man.
1: Does this Blue Cross cover this?
8: Bob and Tom.
11: They're yucky and they look nasty and they stink.
8: Sanitized for your protection.
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0: Show.
1: They both make a living in their bare feet. Catching one is like a treat. They both hang out right there by the shell. They both walk slow at a simple pace, both afraid to show their face, but only one has a built-in place to hide. Turtles and whores, turtles and whores, I love them turtles and whores. They both advertise a little tail, move so much you never get mail. They both go by the same nickname, Snapper. Daddy never told about the birds and bees, but always talked about both these and made it clear only one was fit to

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0: turtles hide the kitchen. 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Hello there.
1: Hello there.
0: From the O'Reilly Auto Parts Studios.
2: Wait a minute. Oh, she's already pissed.
0: I'm trying. You have no idea what I'm dealing with, Chrissy.
2: Good luck.
0: Godspeed, everyone. It's the Bob and Tom Show. Chrissy at the news desk.
3: Hi.
0: Pat Godwin at the music desk.
4: Hey, chick.
0: Hey, buddy. There's Josh Arnold.
4: Hi there.
0: There's Ace Cosby.
5: Hello.
0: I'm Chick McGee.
6: Bob and Tom.
0: Hello. Thomas Griswold, King of the Woods.
2: Yes, sir. Thank you very much. I'm so excited. We had a little bit of Turtles music there.
0: That's a good one.
2: I bring it up because we have a turtle in the news today. Big time.
0: Turtle poking its head or an actual turtle?
2: You know something? I never was good at biology and stuff. Is a tortoise a turtle?
3: Tortoises and turtles, one gets in the water and one stays on the land.
0: A tortoise is land, I
3: tortoise
0: think.
3: Tortoise is land, turtles in the water.
2: But they're kind of related.
3: Oh, yeah, they're kind of related.
0: They're shell-based crustaceans.
2: Really?
0: Yeah, I think so.
2: Shell-based.
0: Yeah.
2: Shell-based.
4: I'd say they're very related.
3: Yes, okay. They're right. Very
2: it's
3: related.
2: It's like alligators and crocodiles. There's a distinction. But
0: I don't think a turtle who primarily... Well, a turtle can't breathe it. Water, though. It doesn't have gills, right?
3: No.
0: There are people out there who are really smart and just enjoy these conversations.
3: Well, yeah.
4: And a tortoise can't wax your car.
0: But I don't think a tortoise and a turtle can bang and have babies.
4: I wouldn't think so either.
0: No.
2: But a mule and a tortoise.
4: Nobody's worried about that.
2: Yeah. No, they can. They can
0: a mule and a turtle? No.
2: Oh, is it a horse and
4: a
2: donkey?
4: No, we don't like to talk about how those things can breed.
2: Okay. Right. Okay, good. So ergo the intro there with the music and something. And something
3: sounds like.
0: See, I'm glad I saw the story because my favorite turtle. This is the story.
2: Okay,
0: my favorite. This turtle is badass.
4: And there's a favorite I'm sorry. Turtle.
0: Oh, yeah, tortoise.
2: And there,
0: tortoise.
2: There's a side story to that story.
0: Yeah.
2: That I did not give you that I will.
4: All right, it's already a mess.
2: Yeah, I think we're in good shape.
4: Yeah,
3: I can't ruin this whole conversation.
4: Please do.
0: I'm 68, and I can't imagine how a tortoise, who's really old. How tired he is.
2: Yeah.
0: Wait
2: a
0: minute. Can't imagine.
2: Hang on a second. The Dream Crusher wants to say something.
3: Yes, I ran over a turtle the other day.
4: Oh, boy, man. That's
0: did you
4: rough.
0: Mean to?
3: No, I didn't mean to. I thought...
2: No, I can...
3: I thought...
2: I can make it better.
3: I was with my daughter, Sophie, and I thought it was... First of all, a guy turned right in front of me. You know how they just decided at the last minute.
4: Oh, well, he decided not to hit the turtle, didn't he?
3: Well, decided, probably.
2: Yeah, he was a good Samaritan.
0: Yeah.
2: A humanitarian, a decent human being.
7: You know, I wasn't talking, putting makeup on.
3: No, I wasn't. I took a hard turn to the right and hit. Sophie, I think it was just a block of wood.
4: A block of wood squirts out of its shell and hits a tree.
3: She goes, Mom, that was a turtle. I go, no, it wasn't. It was a block of wood. In my head, it was a block of wood. Well, I went by there later. It was
4: not
3: a block of wood.
2: Well, so I guess we're done. Can't pick up the show from there if it'll make you any happier.
3: I'm sure it was a nasty, snapping turtle. It was pretty big. So,
2: you know, what's the thing? You're supposed to steer them toward the water or something?
0: Oh,
2: right?
0: They can find water. I don't think
3: he
0: they
3: was
0: need
3: crossing
0: us
3: the
0: to
3: street
0: get
3: to get to a pond on the other side. I know he was.
2: Okay. Well, in any event.
0: You don't know. He might have been going to the liquor store.
2: Terrified as I am of reptiles and other things like that, I actually got out of my car and picked up a bigger than a frisbee sized turtle and took it to the side of the road.
4: Well, that's nice.
3: Well, it's good it wasn't a snapping turtle.
7: You gotta be careful with
0: did
7: those.
0: He look at you when
3: you
7: took your hand
3: from
7: off.
3: The back, right?
2: So I did it as quickly as humanly possible.
0: Did the turtle
2: and then,
0: look
2: of course,
0: at you?
2: I sanitized because aren't they full of, what are they, syphilis or something?
0: Did he look Salmonella. At you and say, it took me half a week to get to the middle of the road? What's the deal? Yeah.
2: I took him the way he was walking.
3: All right.
0: Oh, you did?
2: Yeah.
0: Oh, okay.
2: Yeah. So he was walking toward the canals.
3: This guy didn't stand a chance. He was walking on a busy road.
0: Yeah.
3: Yeah.
2: Oh,
3: God
2: well.
3: Love him.
2: Well, it's... Pretty much taking all the joy out of living.
3: I told
2: right
3: you
2: there.
3: I could ruin
2: okay,
3: it.
2: You did. Thank you very much.
0: I almost did a raccoon this morning. I did not.
3: Oh, really?
0: I almost did, yeah.
2: Okay, well, we could do this all day.
0: You know, they're not of any good, those raccoons. They got thumbs. They have masks.
4: You don't trust them, do you?
0: Nope.
2: Okay, now.
0: Only good raccoons.
3: No. Believe me, I was upset about it.
2: Okay, well, I'm glad I brought up turtles. Oh, we do have a happy turtle story on the way.
3: Good.
2: Coming up, we have a nice kitty cat story you're going to like.
0: Pass.
2: A great giraffe story. I'm a big fan.
0: Well, their necks is too long. We know that.
2: Yeah. we got to name a giraffe. I'll tell you about that.
0: Jeffrey.
2: Have you ever... Well, that's taken. That's commercial.
0: Well, no. So is Albert and Wally and for the alligator, but you still use them. So is Pepe for chihuahuas. I mean,
2: you want to go something a little more creative. Have you ever been to that hotel at Disney World where you stay in the hotel and the giraffes come up to your window?
4: No, I've seen the commercial, though.
2: Yeah, it's pretty fun.
4: So you actually get to experience that?
2: They're right there.
4: Right, yeah.
2: You look out your window, there's a giraffe right there.
4: That's cool.
2: It's amazing. And we have a giraffe, though, that has to be named. We'll get to that. And something for Mr. Godwin and Mr. Oske and the man right over there, Josh. Today is National Go Fishing Day.
4: Ah. Mm-hmm.
2: So we'll cover that for you. If you were thinking of getting ready and going to work and you're an angler, you have every right to pack it in.
4: Yeah. Your boss will understand.
2: Yeah, I'm not going to do that brain surgery today. I'm going fishing. Tom told me it was okay.
3: It is. What are you still sitting here for, Josh?
2: we'll get to that coming up. Also, a pretty cool story coming out of the Sphere. I went to the Sphere in Vegas, saw the great band, the Eagles. They're doing a handful of shows there, and then they're going to call it quits. Christy Lee went there to see
3: Wizard of Oz.
2: And they've announced the next big one.
3: Yeah, the next big film. Yeah.
2: Pretty cool.
0: I hope it's like Death of a Salesman.
4: Yeah.
0: really.
4: 12 Angry Men.
7: Clark Gramsci comes right out of
2: it. I think it's going to be My Dinner with Andre.
0: Yes.
2: The Phone Booth. Did you see that movie?
4: Did you ever see it? No, I'm aware of it, though.
2: Yeah, it was years ago.
0: Isn't Johnny Depp in that or something? The Phone Booth?
2: No,
0: what am I thinking of?
2: It's the
4: You are thinking of Phone Booth with Colin Farrell?
0: Yeah.
2: The one with the guy's going to get shot. What is the guy?
4: That's Colin Farrell.
0: That's Colin Farrell.
2: Yeah. I saw that in the theater. These days, are there any left?
0: Why do you keep going to movies?
2: Huh?
4: Oh, any Why? Phone booths.
0: Any Why
4: phone
0: do booths you keep left? Going to movies?
2: I can't wait this weekend. It's going to be Toy Story 5. I'm
3: but
2: very
3: your kids
2: excited.
3: Aren't here. You're going to go without them?
0: Let me tell you something.
4: Man, really good. Enjoy yourself.
0: Josh, go ahead and explain when we went to see storks that one weekend.
4: Oh, yeah. You and I and then a bunch of kids and their family. And we laughed harder than anybody.
0: Yep. And when we were walking in, you could sense and see parents holding their children closer as we were walking in.
2: I'm looking forward to it. Also, we have robot news coming up today that's very exciting. And another one of those dating terms that is allegedly being used out there. I'm getting more and more suspect of some of these so-called terms that are allegedly floating around. And we do have a lot of mail. If you want to reach us, it's bobandtom@bobandtom.com, and we would love to hear from you. In sports...
0: Huh? Oh, World Cup continues. Boy, this is a long haul, kids. July 19th, right?
3: Yeah.
0: Had a couple matches yesterday. There was a guy named Harry Kane. How do you feel about that? Harry Kane.
4: Yeah, it's funny.
0: He's famous, Mr. Soccer in England.
2: Famous Canes. You'd have your actress.
3: Michael Caine.
2: Well, yeah, that is he a K-A-N-E or a...
0: This is a K-A-N-E.
3: Oh. Mm. Not a C-A-I-N-E.
2: Isn't one of the Batman dudes a Caine?
0: Bob Caine.
4: Right, that's K-A-N-E.
0: Bob Caine and Bill Finger. Bill Finger was in obscurity for quite a while. Caine was trying to... Take all the money from Batman. Finally.
2: But Bob Caine was the creator of Batman?
0: I believe so, yeah.
4: Yeah, he was co-creator, I guess.
2: Who's the actress I'm trying to think of?
7: Carol Caine?
2: Carol Caine.
3: Oh, she has that really high voice? Is that her?
0: Yep. No, the wife of Billy Crystal in Princess Bride?
4: Yeah. And she's the ghost of Christmas Present and Scrooge.
0: Yes. Oh, and just beats the hell out of Bill Murray.
4: She's hilarious.
0: That's
4: in
0: a
4: that.
0: Good scene.
3: She's very funny.
2: Isn't she the hooker in Carnal Knowledge?
7: Mm-hmm.
2: She's
0: or deep. There's that reference. Sure.
4: She was Latka's girlfriend.
3: Yes, she was. Taxi.
2: And girlfriend or wife?
4: I don't remember.
2: Yeah. In any event, those are all the famous Canes I can come up with.
4: Dean Kane.
3: Yeah.
4: He was a Superman there for a while.
2: There has to be a...
4: And of course, Kane.
0: My least favorite Superman ever, Dean Kane.
4: You had Kane the wrestler, but you also have the biblical Kane.
2: And there has to be either a stripper or a porno star called Candy Kane.
4: Oh, probably. Oh, yeah.
2: If not, Christy, here we go. You can manage Candy Cane.
4: Candy Cane.
2: Just got to go find a...
3: That's okay.
2: You don't want to be a porno manager?
3: No, I don't.
2: on set. Okay. Oh, now, we'll get to many of these stories today. And once again, we'd love to hear from you. Send us emails, et cetera, bobandtom@bobandtom.com. Christy Lee is a car girl. That's right. And you have had more cars than the rest of us combined, I think, in the course of your lifetime. But you're currently about to enter year four with your current vehicle. Is that correct?
3: Yes.
2: And that is a Hyundai?
3: Uh-huh. Tucson Hybrid, which I love very much. 39.2 miles to the gallon today. Now, speaking of Hyundai, we all know that everybody's watching the FIFA World Cup. Hyundai has its eyes as well on the next talent, the next generation of talent coming out of FIFA. Those kids are only like 14 years old because for Hyundai, next doesn't wait for an invitation. Hyundai's always moved the future within reach. They did it when they made advanced safety standard on every vehicle. They've also engineered their EVs with ultra-fast charging capability. And Hyundai's still doing it every day because their future isn't a far-off concept. It's already here. Next starts now. Hyundai, an official partner of FIFA.
2: Thank you very much, Christy Lee. I've got something that will anger the crowd.
3: Great.
2: I'm very pleased with today. I've got an excuse to do. As soon as I saw this, I thought, oh, this is going to be great. I can play 3 or 4 seconds of this and have Chick mad.
0: Oh, watch that. Watch this. We also have a story about World Cup and historic high ratings. For the United
3: there
0: States,
3: you go.
0: United States World Cup.
4: Everybody's watching.
2: Nice.
0: Nice, yeah.
2: What percentage is on Telemundo?
0: There it is.
2: Oh, I'm sorry. I'm sorry. Reality. We're coming back with more reality to the O'Reilly Auto Parts Studios. 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
8: They don't say we didn't warn you. 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
4: Holy
0: That's
4: cow.
0: A good day's work, everybody.
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15: 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It's Kick-Ass Cowbell, exclusively from Bob and Tom Records. You'll also get Alky the Clown's famous talking cowbell routine.
16: Hey, how are you today, Clarence Cowbell? Oh, is that right, man? Me too. Hey, Clarence, you want to watch a cartoon? Yeah, me too. Yeah, let's roll the cartoon, all right? Oh, God, I got a headache. All right, roll the damn cartoon.
15: Plus, you'll get the cowbell's greatest Olympic moments. It's Kick-Ass Cowbell from Bob and Tom Records. This collection goes beyond any previous cowbell compilations, featuring remixed classic tracks where we turn up the cowbell. It's Led Zeppelin.
17: There's a lady in the shade. All that glitters is gold. And she's buying a stairway to
15: the Beatles.
18: Yesterday.

0: You want cowbell? We got it. You'll be moved when you've heard this collection. Act now and get Rock's Greatest Bells and Whistles, featuring Molly Hatchet. Steve Miller. The Scorpions. And of course, the theme to the Andy Griffith Show. It's Kick-Ass Cowbell only from Bob and Tom Records. No cows were harmed making this record. Unless, of course, you count the cheeseburgers we ate in the studio.
1: I went to New York because at the time I was married. And, you know, you could work every night and stay home and you try and work on a marriage. You know what I'm talking about.
2: Mm-hmm.
1: You're married. It's not that I'm, like, bitter or anything. It's just I wish I could have rehearsed for living with someone that I was in love with.
2: Mm-hmm.
1: Different than even a regular roommate, because you move in, you're in love, and then the rules come out. Rules for the bathroom, the kitchen, the sweet and low. You know, it's like you get the feeling you don't get divorced because the thrill is gone. It's because you don't know how to stack the tapes right underneath the VCR. It's because you put the spoon in the fork slot of the silverware drawer after having been repeatedly warned. You know what I mean?
0: Daryl Hammond, disgruntled former husband. And New Yorker is our guest. You're a very well-dressed man. I can't notice
1: this is about a $27. Part of my new line of men's clothing for divorce guys called, that's clean.
3: On November 15th, 1864, Major General William Tecumseh Sherman began his famous March to the Sea. Sherman led his troops from Atlanta, Georgia, to the ocean port of Savannah. As he was leaving, Sherman set the city on fire, gutting 40% of it. Atlanta wouldn't be burned this badly again until they gave their franchise tag to Michael Vick.
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6: Hi.
5: There's Pat Godwin.
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5: Hey, Pat. There's Josh Arnold.
8: Hi there.
5: Hi. There's Ace Cosby.
9: Hello.
5: I'm Chick. 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
10: And my dog is confused. He thinks that my Sleep Number is K9.
6: Yeah.
10: Because
12: I like that.
10: Last night he was snuggling up.
8: Is that, I think it's so sweet.
10: Well, there would I'd prefer if you would go to there, we in my bedroom there are yeah. there are two dog beds. There's our bed and then I've got two separate dog beds because
12: pets.
10: Usually my 10-year-old daughter sleeps in one of them.
12: I love that too.
10: It's this gigantic dog bed. In any event, check local listings. Had a little bit of thunder last evening.
6: Mm-hmm.
10: And I had with instructions from the vet, I had given him these, I believe it's THC-infused dog treats.
6: How'd that work?
5: Oh, yeah, man.
10: Well, I don't know how that worked, but he was snuggling up next to me.
8: Huh.
10: You know, of course, in the middle of the night, you're dead asleep. You figure, oh, it's Kelly. No, it's Mr. Fletcher. How are you, sir?
12: Who's a better kisser?
10: Well, I better not answer that. he does have a 12-inch tongue.
5: Dear Bob and Tom Show.
10: Yes.
5: We received this email from a topic yesterday. Dear Christy.
6: Yes.
5: This 56 Studebaker.
7: Man.
5: Available right now. Is that the Golden Hawk? Is
6: nope,
5: that what you want?
6: The Golden Hawk is actually gold.
5: Oh,
6: that is a black Studebaker.
12: That's one of the coolest cars I've ever seen in my life.
6: Really
10: isn't that great? What's amazing about the Studebaker, if you're not familiar with them, they look so contemporary when you compare it to the other vehicles made in that era.
6: Yeah.
5: They managed to have the big fins, but they look cool. Yeah,
6: Dad
10: that's
6: was
10: gorgeous. What year is that?
6: 56.
5: 56, and it's in the Grand Rapids, Michigan area.
12: They took the photo at magic hour.
6: Yeah, they did.
5: Yeah, they sure did. They're ready to deal on that.
12: Yeah.
10: Just give a price on that baby.
5: $21,000.
10: Oh, that's
6: really
10: right.
6: Steve.

0: Dear Bob and Tom Show,
1: I was watching the World Cup and spotted the coach's name for the team from Curaçao. I want him to go to bars with me. He is not a wingman. He's more than that. He is a dick advocate.
2: That's incredible.
1: There he is.
3: The guy's name is Dick Advocate?
1: Dick Advocate, head coach of Curaçao. There he is.
4: I love it.
1: Explaining a couple finer moments, finer points of the game right there.
4: Yeah.
2: He sure is.
1: Hi, I'm Dick Advocate. This is my friend, Pat Godwin. He'd like to have some sort of relationship with you in the next 24, 36 hours. Is there a problem?
4: Doesn't Curaçao sound like a liquor? Like
3: it sure does. Or, yeah. Or maybe a,
4: isn't there like a,
3: beauty product?
4: Blue it's Caraco.
5: A beautiful country, too. Really colorful. It? Yeah, it's gorgeous. Curaçao?
3: Where is it?
5: It's in the Caribbean, somewhere way far to the left.
1: It's just off the coast of Texas.
3: Oh! I mean, one of the cool things about, I have to admit, about the whole World Cup thing is some of these smaller countries are showing up big time.
4: Yes.
3: The first one was it something Verde? What was it?
1: Cape Verde.
3: What did they do? They tied Spain?
1: Well, 0-0, but you know the
4: Ivory Coast won, and there were
1: the underdog. The story of that Cape Verde was the goalie. His name is Vozina.
4: Did you see where his mom got her visa so she can come over here and see him play?
1: Whose mom
5: got a visa?
1: Whose mom got his visa?
4: Whatever that guy's name is.
1: It's Vozina. It's Vozina. That's right. It just takes a little cooperation.
4: But this
3: guy,
4: remember.
3: Where's this guy Dick Advocate from?
1: Curaçao.
3: Oh. Because the most famous Dick Advocate just passed away.
5: I know what you're going to say.
1: Now, before he continues, this is someone that he's heard of.
3: No, I mean, Barney Frank.
4: Who?
2: I didn't realize he passed away. Yeah, he was a Dick Advocate.
1: I don't
2: for himself and maybe
1: I don't
2: others.
1: Know the, I don't know the angle on that story. I recognize the name, thankfully. Instead
2: gay,
1: of
2: a gay man.
3: He's a famous gay gentleman.
1: Dick Raskin. I don't know.
3: No, Dick Raskin was the.
1: Here we go.
3: Dick Raskin was the tennis player that became a lady famously.
2: Ah.
1: I need to shut up more.
4: No, you don't.
3: So you're correct.
1: No, no. Yeah.
4: No, no.
3: Very good. Renee Richards. That was Dick. Was Dr. Dick Raskin.
1: You got a letter over there? I'm working as hard as I ever have. What's going on?
4: I want that
1: Oh, we forgot to do this yesterday. The guys who dress up in knights in shining armor, and they sit on a log and hit each other with hammers and tongs.
2: I like this.
1: In Sweden.
5: It's a Monty Python sketch.
4: Oh, my.
1: Yeah.
4: Oh.
2: That is a cast iron skillet.
1: Yeah, and they're hitting each other in the head with a cast iron skillet.
2: The one guy has a cast iron for sure. The other guy looks to be...
1: I hope you didn't bet on the one on the right.
2: Look at this.
1: There he goes.
2: So he's out.
1: This is Sweden. There's a game where you wear a medieval knight armor, fight each other, and lose if you fall off the log.
4: Oh.
1: There it is.
3: They're wearing full suits of armor.
4: He threw his... And they're skillet,
3: and that isn't even chainmail. That's regular armor.
1: Yeah,
3: armor.
1: Yeah. That's some badass.
3: That's that can't be good.
6: That is a silly competition.
3: Wow, there's got to be somebody drinking. This actually ties into the Studebaker thing.
4: What?
3: We were talking about donuts, not the kind you eat. Which, by the way, we have donut news coming up. When I was first learning to drive, my brother had a VW Bug, which I would take to the parking lot of Mercer School when there was just a little bit of snow, and it was of course a stick shift. It was the best for doing donuts, just beautiful.
4: Seems like it would topple over easy.
3: No,
4: because it's got that taller.
3: This comes to us from Mr. Schraber in Tucson, Arizona.
4: I love Tucson.
3: I was listening to your show from a couple months ago. They're absolutely the best. Of course, I'm talking about the VW Beetle, the best for doing donuts in light snow.
4: Mm.
3: My buddy had one. We'd go to a vacant parking lot, get some speed up, turn the wheel, and hit the parking brake. We could get 720s, sometimes 1080s, even higher. They have a low center of gravity. There's no way we were tipping the car. Thanks for the memory. Well, you're welcome, Mike. I'm glad to see that someone else did the same thing. Those were a blast to drive.
5: So I haven't driven a car yet. Ages.
3: And I just saw one.
4: An original?
3: I mean, like a early 60s one. One of the first ones. Those were, remember their ads? They were like $1,000 or something.
4: No, I don't.
3: Yeah.
4: A little more than that now.
3: Yeah. And do you remember the one where they had Didn't they?

0: about floating?
1: A bug?
2: No, I think that was a National Lampoon.
0: Oh, that's right. There had been a campaign that the VW could float, and they said if Teddy Kennedy had driven a Volkswagen, he'd be president today.
2: Man.
0: I guess Oldsmobile Sink or something. I forget the gist of it. Chick McGee, more letters over there.
2: Dear Bob and Tom Show, my new favorite World Cup team is the Congo. Based on their fans, I'm going to cheer for Congo.
3: Okay.
2: I believe we have them from, I'm not sure where they played last night, but there they are.
0: There's a guy that weighs about 300 pounds.
2: Dancing up
0: the
2: storm.
0: Shirt off, marching, kind of doing a marching dance. Yeah, man boobs are shaking.
3: Whoa. Wearing some...
2: Congo and Portugal tied yesterday, 1-1. Ronaldo was very disappointed in his
0: colorful guy's compression shorts. On that guy.
1: Yeah.
3: Ooh. Wow. He's having a good time.
0: Yeah.
2: Having a great time.
0: So my favorite team now is Norway.
2: The rowing, escalator. The Viking. Yeah, okay.
0: Right. Imagine this. They're sitting on a moving escalator pretending they're rowing. That was on the national news last night. Network news. That's a great game. Boy.
1: That means you are verified.
3: my favorite team is the USA.
1: Yeah.
4: Hello.
1: Thank you.
3: You guys out of your minds?
2: USA, maybe. But Congo's so cool.
3: Oh, I don't like Congo. They have the killer apes there.
2: Oh, they do have the killer.
3: Yes.
0: Yeah. Wow.
3: Granted, they are protecting diamonds, but they are killer apes.
0: Oh. Okay.
2: Who's the guy? Who's the guy who was in that? Nip Tuck? What's his name?
3: I don't remember the actor's name. He's also in Nobody's Fool.
2: Yes.
4: Yeah.
2: He's the son in Nobody's Fool.
0: Now, we do have a new a toy. I've got to get one of these. If Miss Hooker comes here today, we have to get her to order one, please. We've been talking about these salt guns.
1: Yeah.
0: Which I'd never heard of. This is right up my alley.
1: Yes, it is.
0: It's like a pistol, but it shoots out salt in kind of and it sort of splays out like a shotgun would, whatever the term for that is.
1: And it does use regular table salt. I did look at
3: Scatter shot might be the...
0: Hey, fellas, I'm spending my third day on the bug assault gun. These are...
3: How's he enjoying it?
0: I'm loving it, apparently. Apparently, there are two versions of the bug assault gun.
3: Is that right?
0: One is the typical gun style. The other is a pistol type that runs on CO2 and has a tumbler like a six shooter. This is known as the bug assault shredder. This is BUG.
3: That might be for your horse flies.
0: By the way, the spelling is bug, BUG, then letter A, then SALT, bug assault. This is from Joplin, Missouri, and Nate. Thank you, Nate. Yeah, we got to get one of
3: those. That's the one with the bump stock, isn't it?
0: Yeah.
2: It turns it into an automatic
3: serious business.
0: Hey, they're perfectly legal. No, thank you very much. Back to you, Chick McGee.
2: Let's see. This is from, let me look. My urinal in my garage bar. I have always loved the Bob and Tom Show, and I built a urinal myself in my garage. And here's...
1: Sounds lovely.
2: Here's what it looks like. It's... 2x4 with some, you'll recognize the pictures, I believe, Tom. Oh. There they are.
1: Oh, it looks like a funnel.
3: It's all you need. It's all you need, my friend.
0: It's made of particle board. That's going to soak up the urine.
4: Game.
1: You're supposed to pee down the funnel, Tom.
0: Yeah, but there's going to be, I hope he's put a lot of lacquer on that thing.
2: It's a picture of you and Bob, and under that it says used beer department.
3: Oh, sure.
2: And then in paren, 2 shake minimum.
1: Oh,
2: and then a sign professionally done that says faculty restroom.
0: Okay, I've taken a picture of urinal at my house. I better give this to Jason. I don't know if you can see that.
3: I mean, yours looks like something that would be in a restaurant.
0: Yes. It's a urinal.
3: Yeah, it's a proper urinal.
1: Send that to Jason. I want to see that on
0: and
1: the big screen.
0: And then there's a photograph of the guy that built my house, my buddy Mark.
3: Mm-hmm. Very odd.
0: Right there above the urinal.
2: Real weird.
0: Yeah.
2: Someone would say, is that it?
0: There we go. That's it. Yeah.
4: That's nice.
2: And that could be the worst picture of Mark I've ever seen.
1: No joke. What were you?
2: Good Lord. A 5th grade, 6th grade art student did that.
3: If he had said, by the way, I have a picture of Rip Taylor above my urinal,
4: I've got Stalin
3: and you looked at that, would you go, oh, that sure is a picture of
2: Rip Taylor? Oh, and by the way, I have a picture of El Chapo over my urinal.
0: Would you agree with me, Josh, that the way that's photographed is very Stanley Kubrick? Can you see the camera backing up and the two twins?
3: Right. And then all of a sudden it zooms in on the picture and now it's you above your urinal?
2: Oh, yeah.
0: Can we, I'll let me send you this other one. You can post the two of them. But yes,
2: Huh.
0: It was kind of a joke, but I just used it this morning.
3: Well, that's funny. He's your best buddy. That's a good
0: but
3: time.
0: But the beauty of it is, as you can see, there's these pipes sticking out of the top.
1: Yes.
0: And they're always kind of cold. Yeah. So it's great in the morning when you first get up because you put your forehead on that and it kind of wakes you up. You don't agree?
2: I don't think.
3: I do agree.
1: I wake up.
3: Nothing wakes me up like putting my face against piss pipes.
4: That'll get you going in the morning.
2: You know what? You and I'm trying to offer this in a.
0: There's a plumber out there that goes, from here on out, I'm calling him piss pipe.
2: You sorry. Have never been that relatable to start with, and it's only getting worse.
0: You've been talking to my wife.
2: I have not.
0: Discussion yesterday.
2: I think we know
1: you
2: really? Best. Yeah, I think nobody knows you better than me and Christy, probably. Mm-hmm.
1: So what was her discussion about?
0: Just, she said, have you ever been on Earth before? There was some confusion about some aspect of life. Uh-huh. I just asked a simple question. The next thing I know, she's going global.
3: Have you ever been on Earth before?
0: I said, who have you
2: was
0: been?
2: She going scorched Earth? Is that what she was
0: who
2: doing?
0: Have you, who have you been talking to? We are getting a lot of mail about these assault, but both the salt bug assault things. I've got to get one of these.
1: We're going to get you one. We promise.
0: And the idea is you take flies and you shoot them with. You just shoot salt at
2: it. As soon as we get one, I'm going to put it to my temple.
4: I'll bet it hurts on a human.
2: Say goodbye, everybody.
3: The one lady wrote in said it didn't.
4: Oh, it didn't?
3: Yeah, but it seems like it would.
4: Yeah.
0: Here's a real nice thumbs up for a friend of the show, Weird Al Yankovic. He's on tour, if you get a chance. And Al has always had a terrific band. I remember the first time I saw Weird Al Yankovic. We were actually opening the show for him with one of our bands, and the Ricky Rydell Review, I believe it was. And he had a great band then, and most of those guys are still with him. But now he's doing kind of a thing with us, with a really augmented big band. If you get a chance, go see him. This is a thumbs up on that from Henryville, Indiana. Daryl said how much he enjoyed checking out Weird Al. So thumbs up on that one.
3: All right.
0: And speaking of which, this is very exciting. I was looking at some of the bands that are touring this summer.
1: Yeah.
0: And as you know, this is the season. There are so many bands out there. And what's more fun than seeing your favorite band out there on stage? And, for example, our good buddy Edwin McCain is out there.
1: Mm-hmm.
0: And I certainly recommend seeing Edwin show. But I'm just looking at some of the bands that are touring. For example, the Beach Boys, of course, are out there. Brett Michaels is doing.
2: Now, see if you longtime listeners can guess with us in the studio
1: where we're going.
2: Where Tom is headed.
4: We are headed somewhere.
2: And mention of bands.
0: Well, for example, Gene Simmons, Ace. Gene is going out.
1: Yes.
0: Now, when he does his solo band, Ace and I went to see Kiss a couple years ago.
2: I hope he loses it one night and yells, tell me, we're Kiss, damn it.
0: Now, does he doesn't do the whole makeup thing, right?
2: No.
0: Okay. Mm-hmm. Does he do any of the Kiss repertoire?
2: Oh, yeah.
0: Oh, yeah. Okay, good. Good to know. Pat, for your benefit, Don McLean is on.
4: Lovely
1: man. We're seeing if we can get him in here for
2: that's
1: you.
2: That's an artist.
0: good friends of the show, originally from Flint, Michigan, the great Grand Funk is going out on tour. I'm always been a huge fan. And the Happy Together tour, Christy.
1: Yeah.
0: Yeah, are you familiar with the Happy Together tour?
1: Yes, I've actually seen the Happy Together tour before.
0: Yeah, they've got they've got Gary Puckett, of course, from
1: Union Gap.
0: Union Gap. Yeah. They've got you know who this guy is? Ron Dante, Chick McGee.
2: Looks like We Made It or something. And he was Archie's.
0: He was the singer for the Archie's. Sang
1: Sugar
0: really? Yeah, famous vocalist.
1: I didn't know that.
0: Also sang with the Turtles.
2: Sang just like Archie and Jughead. And Hot Dog played the tambourine.
0: The Happy Together tour also features the Vogues.
2: We're getting very close, listeners.
1: Who are the Vogues?
2: Here we go.
0: Oh, I'll play a Vogue song for you.
2: 5 o'clock World.
0: Great song. 5 o'clock World. Terrific song. And then
1: we don't even have Three Dog Night anymore. We don't have.
0: But
1: are
0: we do have, we have the Trogs.
1: Oh, my God.
2: And now, do they play Wild Thing at first and in the middle and at the end?
0: And then, of course, my personal favorite, The Association.

0: Tell me if it's me. Is that singing to you?
1: No.
2: No.
3: Enter the Young.
2: Bad Church Choir.
0: Yes.
4: Enter the Young.
0: Yes.
4: Enter the Young, one of their lesser hits, but now one of my personal.
3: It's almost Madrigal-esque.
0: Yeah, like, no, Wendy's a fine song.
4: Wendy.
0: Whatever.
3: Cherish, I love.
1: Cherish,
3: I
1: love Cherish. Good,
2: yeah.
3: Mm-hmm. Enter the Young.
2: It's just so.
3: It's plodding.
0: Yes. It's abrasive almost. Yeah. You know what it is? It's brusque.
1: Yeah.
2: It is brusque.
0: Very brusque.
4: I'll play a little bit of Vogues for you when we come back.
1: Oh, I can't wait.
3: Well, let me hold my breath for that one.
2: I didn't mind that 5 o'clock world song, but it's been a while since I've heard it, so we'll see.
1: Yeah, I don't remember it.
4: Okay, well, we have lots of cool stuff coming up in the world of sports. More letters from you. You can reach us, Bob and Tom at BobandTom.com. 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
0: Your Bob and Tom Show. I was watching the World Cup and spotted the coach's name for the team from Curacao. He is not a wingman. He's more than that. He is a dick advocate.
2: That's incredible.
0: There he is.
4: The guy's name is Dick Advocate?
0: Dick Advocate, head coach of Curacao. I'm Dick Advocate. This is my friend, Pat Godwin.
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0: Show.
1: Morning, isn't it?
0: Yeah, it already is.
2: What do you mean, baby?
0: Where is that? We're in the O'Reilly Auto Parts Studios. It's Chrissy Lee at the news desk.
1: Hi.
0: There's Pat Godwin.
8: Hello.
0: There's our special sports correspondent today with a report on National Fishing Day. It's Josh Arnold.
9: Pleased to be here.
0: That's exactly right. An august occasion. There's Ace Cosby.
10: Howdy.
0: I'm Chick McGee. Hello, Tom.
4: Hello, Chick McGee.
0: Yeah.
4: I got a little something for Christy Lee.
1: What's that?
4: Well, we were talking about so many of the great bands that are touring, even some of the ones that are a little older, even for us. I had older brothers, so I got exposed to a lot of music that that you guys didn't.
1: Sure. that and your older
2: brothers. I
0: don't think that's true.
4: Oh, absolutely.
0: No.
4: Interesting.
0: Yes. What are you saying?
4: You're an only child. You have no...
0: I didn't have any access. When I was a kid, I'm just like I am now. I constantly was looking for music.
2: Yeah, exactly. Never underestimate one's own interest in research.
1: Yes.
4: Yeah, but you didn't have a brother that was playing Jefferson Airplane when you were.
2: But you don't need
0: hang
2: that.
0: Hang on a second. What am I doing? You know what? You're right, Tom. I'm less because I was an only child. Go ahead.
2: I often introduced my older brother to music that was older than he was.
0: Yes.
4: Okay. Well, the larger point here is Christy is not familiar with
0: somebody's going to get punched today.
4: Christy
1: is not familiar with
4: the band the Vogues.
1: I am not. Spent a lot of time in the Vogue, but that's a other story.
0: I was in the bathroom a lot, if you know what I mean on that one.
1: Yeah,
0: okay.
4: Here's a little bit. This has kind of got a sing along. What is the word I'm looking for here? You can immediately know what to do.
0: I think sing-along covers it.
4: Yeah,
0: I don't know what you want to add to that.
2: You can immediately know what to do.
0: Yeah, I feel like I need to walk people through a sing-along. You're out of your mind!
4: Even if you've never heard it.
1: Okay.
4: Even if you've never heard it, you'll know right away when to go, woo! Okay, here we go.
2: He's saying hey.
8: He's saying hey.
4: Parading my time. You ever heard this?
2: If not, I'm going to crank it up. We have to take the machines away from it.
0: We have to.
2: Have you heard this?
4: Have you heard this?
2: Yeah. Never heard that?
1: First of all, I didn't hear the sing-along part.
4: You can either the beginning.
0: No, that's because you don't know how to participate in the sing-along.
2: You got
0: to
2: sing woof.
0: If we'd have listened to Tom.
4: Hey.
2: They're clearly saying hey, and he's going, woof, woof, woof.
0: They're saying hey. It couldn't be plainer.
2: You'll know what to do when you hear it.
0: Woof.
4: You'll know when to bark when you hear them. Here we go. Ready? Okay.
0: This is my job.
4: This is, Pat, is this a, is this a harpsichord at the beginning?
8: Let me hear it.
4: Or is that a guitar?
2: That's like a mandolin or something.
4: But It sounds like a harpsichord.
0: You sound like an idiot, okay? How about that?
4: Alan's signaling me. That's a harpsichord. Oh, thanks, Alan. Okay,
8: we're going. No, it's not.
4: Now, you can hear him barking. And
2: they're
4: right
2: saying hey.
8: They're saying hey. They're not barking unless a dog talks now.
0: You know what? I said it a couple days ago. You are the best salesman I have for you being insane. Right. So just let him talk. Okay.
4: This is, once again, the Vogues. If you were enjoying this, can you talk over the haze?
2: Oh, I don't think so. Do you have it from the beginning?
4: No. Well, this is the very beginning.
0: Those who knew how to do this would hit each hay, probably, I would think.
4: Well, you don't have a lot of room here,
0: would be. Well, they're very good.
4: Here it comes. Now,
2: I think you're done before that.
8: Yeah, you don't do that.
4: You got to just do the okay.
2: But you guys know better than I do.
0: I will tell you this, and I don't know if he's listening. I know one of his best friends is listening. You give that to John Records Landecker, and he will destroy each and every hay with hit
2: points. I bet you would, too, though.
0: All through the thing, yeah.
2: I bet Christy knows her way all around that, and Ace does, too.
1: It's been a while.
4: Yeah. Earl Bailey's my guy.
1: Haven't had to hit the post in a long time.
4: So, you want to try it right now?
1: Nope.
4: Chick, you ready?
0: No, thank you.
2: I'll give it a shot.
4: Okay, Red, ready? Right. 3, 2.
2: It's a great day out there, and you're listening to us. And here they are, the Vogues.
1: Oh,
2: I really rushed.
4: And that was terrible.
2: The Vogues.
4: You're listening to us.
0: Okay, no.
1: He can't say
0: ask me to do this, knowing this was what was coming, no matter what I did.
2: Right. Well, that was terrible. And Christy was about to defend me. I was trying to keep it as generic as possible.
1: Right. Of course. And I love that.
4: Ladies and gentlemen, the Vogues on the Bob and Tom Show.
2: Oh, pretty good.
4: Close. Yeah. Now, you see, you can tell lyrically this is interesting. He gets up every morning to keep a job.
2: Sure.
1: Yeah, well, most people do.
2: Did it come back to you, having heard that part?
1: Not really.
2: Oh, okay.
4: Well, the hook
2: Drew Carey used it in his theme for a while.
1: Or as his theme. I never saw the Drew Carey show.
0: His what theme?
2: The opening
8: credit, yeah.
0: Oh, really? I never watched
4: it. And the hook is, it's a 5 o'clock world.
1: Oh, I think I
4: do. You understand what the
1: it's a 5
4: concept?
1: O'clock world.
2: Yeah. Yeah,
4: what would that mean?
1: That means you usually work 8 to 5, and when you get off at 5...
8: It's party time.
1: Party time.
4: Yeah, so it's kind of like living for the weekend.
1: Yeah.
4: The same notion, if you will. That in this life, you get a job you hate.
1: Everybody's working
4: and all you want to do is get off and drink.
1: Now that's a song.
4: And drink. Mm.
8: Tom calls it living for the weekend.
1: Living for the weekend is a song. That is just whatever it is.
4: Well, that's where they got the idea. This is...
1: Really?
4: Yeah, they're standing on the shoulders of the Vogues. Now, do you suppose the guys in the band, there's just the one guy singing?
2: Okay.
4: The other guys are just going, hey!
2: Yeah, I like that.
4: Are they dancing, do you think?
8: I think they're too busy. Show they're dancing.
2: Everybody's dancing in the, yeah. Yeah. But I think they're too busy playing their instruments.
4: Hmm. Oh, these guys play instruments too?
1: Oh, my goodness.
4: And in the picture, they're just four guys in sweaters. It looks like they're the Letterman. Not David Letterman, but the band, the Letterman.
0: Dear Bob and Tom,
1: can we play some Loverboy, something fun?
2: Or even En Vogue?
1: Yeah.
0: Here's a letter. The deep fried apple pie was so good and so much more dangerous than hot coffee. We were talking about that.
2: It sure was.
4: Well, McDonald's is bringing it back, and they've built like a 35-foot version of this, and they're putting it on Route 66.
2: Nice.
1: Outside of Joliet, Illinois.
4: A big statue of a giant.
0: I am shocked no one made some money from hot molten lava from a deep fried apple pie on their
1: own. Sure, it's probably
2: you just knew.
0: Also,
4: they probably have a warning on it.
1: Oh, I'm sure.
0: From a gentleman named Elliot, when you get your McDonald's deep fried apple pie, grab a caramel sundae.
4: Oh.
0: And enjoy.
2: Boy, that seems like a pretty good move.
0: Yeah. Yes. Caramel apple? Sure.
4: You could take it, cut it up into pieces, and throw it on top of vanilla ice cream.
1: It's going to melt your ice cream pretty quickly.
2: But that's not necessarily a bad thing.
1: Not necessarily. You're right.
4: Don't you like to microwave your ice cream and just use it like soup?
1: No.
0: I do. That's not soup, but I microwave.
2: You soften it up every time.
8: Yeah. I do, too.
0: Absolutely. Yeah.
4: Well, that's interesting.
1: Jake was about to say something.
0: Dear Bob and Tom Show.
4: Oh.
0: I'm looking for help with side hip pain that radiates into my kidney area and have awful muscle cramps in that area. I can't find it. Well, this is for the fourth floor of the medical department.
2: Oh, yeah, that's it. My gosh.
0: Goes up to the fourth floor.
2: It could be a few things. Scar tissue adhesions.
0: Josh was pretty mad. He could help me with that. Dear Bob and Tom Show, Josh, I was wondering if you could get me Christy's recipe for hard-boiled eggs in the air fryer. That's from Nick.
1: I did discover... baked potatoes in the air fryer. Stellar.
2: No kidding.
1: Yes.
2: All right.
1: Yes.
4: No, what was
2: I look forward to asking you about it. About
1: now,
2: this
1: I will stand by this months one. And, now, I never did hard-boiled
4: The
1: eggs.
4: One that exploded was taking pre-hard-boiled eggs from the fridge that are already hard-boiled and putting them in the microwave.
1: Right. You don't do that.
4: And we had one explode in our... Okay. Mm-hmm. Yeah. When we come back...
0: You can't microwave an egg and make it hard-boiled unless you drill a hole in it, right? I don't...
1: Well, isn't there...
2: I have a thing that... And you do have to puncture a hole into
8: it. You can try once... I get it.
2: I mean, it's on paper, it seems like it should work.
8: Yeah, I know it doesn't.
2: It's in its own container.
4: Uh-huh. Okay, well, we're about to return. I hope you can return with us. These are the O'Reilly Auto Parts Studios. This is the Bob and Tom Show.
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5: Ladies and gentlemen, Bob and Tom.
8: And as we were leaving, you told Willie, now, Willie, don't take any baths while I'm gone. Wouldn't let him take a bath when he was a kid.
1: What?
8: He was nervous about the bathtub and leaving Willie.
2: I get that.
4: You don't want to kill him.
8: I get it now.
2: He is 13.
8: Yeah.
1: And he's 13.
0: But think of 13-year-old Willie. He was kind of clumsy.
4: Yeah, he probably had more pot than Hoske has now.
2: I'd be tempted to say.
0: I didn't mean that. I just thought a fun, clumsy joke would be.
2: If I left Willie in his hotel room now at 32, I might go, hey, don't take any baths.
0: Yeah.
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0: a dressy in black, blue and white. Hey, who's with me and work real hard?
1: Hey, Barry.
0: Yo, buddy.
1: The song ended. Graber and I hit that pretty note. We went like this. We went, and the song was over.
2: That was our big finish, dude.
0: Well, I heard that, but this is such a rocking song that I just got so excited. I want to keep playing it.
2: Oh, I can understand that, to pressure live radio and all, but
0: well, sure.
2: I don't think we can really continue this song unless our audience here sings along with us.
0: Who's with me? Who's going to...

0: the Bob and Tom Archives, we dust off another classic. Classic. A moment of frivolity.
1: Now, our guest in the studio, comedian Tom Segura. Hey, Tom, how are you?
2: Good. How are you?
1: Good.
3: Great.
1: Do you have any tattoos?
2: I do not have.
4: You know why? Because he doesn't drink.
2: That's actually a great point.
5: That's a big reason why. Hand in hand, don't they?
2: But the thing is, people always tell me, they're like, Tom, you should get a tattoo. Mm-hmm. You should get a tattoo. And I'm like, I know, but first I need a really boring story to go along with it.
4: Yeah.
2: Everybody with a tattoo has some like painfully uninspiring tale about how and when it happened. It's always like, I just graduated from high school, so I'm going to get a sailboat on my beanbag. And you're like, all right, sure, that's great, pal. Sometimes it's good. Sometimes it's like, you know, I love nature, so here's mm-hmm. a butterfly.
4: Yeah.
2: But for every one of those, there's like 1,000, mm-hmm. we were in Myrtle Beach. And yeah. I didn't think Todd could eat that many waffles. So I got the Chinese symbol of loyalty right here. You're like, what? Like, I don't know.
4: We were drunk.
6: That's just so true.
4: It is.
6: Uh-huh. Yeah, just the other day, I was somewhere, and yeah. some woman had in the back of her neck a bunch of
5: weird letters. Where are you hanging out these days?
4: Yeah, where are you hanging out these days? You're in a lot of creepy places lately.
3: You do see a lot of bad stuff.
4: Yeah,
3: man.
4: What are you doing?
5: I have never
4: You're working
5: seen,
4: at a car wash now?
5: I have never
4: well, we
5: seen
4: don't
5: a
4: know about it.
5: On someone's neck.
4: Yeah.
3: Are you... You
4: right
3: got
4: here.
3: A second job.
4: You got
3: at
4: a second job,
3: wash.
4: Don't you?
3: No. Are you working at the car, the shiny car?
6: I have
3: wash?
6: Witnesses.
5: You are.
6: Actually, she was a very nice woman. She was helping us with these, what do you call them? This electronic issues we were having.
3: And yeah. Electronic issues. I wonder what it really.
4: Batteries.
3: It really,
6: no, it was.
3: Buying batteries. Yeah, I was buying batteries.
5: Light bulbs.
6: No, it involved this.
3: Buying some light bulbs. Well, we were having an electronic.
4: Yeah, it is.
3: It's a complicated story.
6: It was this elaborate alarm yeah. thing. In any
4: event. That's why he got the tattoo.
3: That's right.
6: She had real short hair in the back of it. I said, what's all the writing back there?
4: Mm-hmm.
6: And, you know, there's all this
5: and
6: Chinese.
5: What was it?
6: That's some Chinese thing. I don't know.
4: Yeah, who knows?
6: And I said,
4: who knows if they spelled it right?
6: I've always.
3: Well, you didn't start anything with her, did you?
6: I just said, what's the with the Chinese writing in the back of your neck?
4: Oh, nice.
6: See, Tom is right. There's always incredibly.
3: What's that all about, dude? Wow.
6: Look like a nice guy. And are you married or single?
2: I am engaged.
4: Oh,
6: congratulations.
4: Congratulations.
3: Oh, that's
6: to a woman. To a woman.
2: To a woman.
4: Wow.
2: For this segment. Yes.
4: Okay, all right. And you've set a date, I guess?
2: For this coming November.
4: Oh.
2: Yes, okay. In the Bahamas.
4: Oh, sweet.
6: Now, this is what is called a destination wedding.
2: Yes.
4: Tom, didn't you go out to a destination wedding last summer, wasn't it?
6: A couple summers ago, yeah, and it was a great
5: Virginia,
6: choice.
5: Wasn't it?
6: Yes, it was in Virginia, and it was 120 degrees.
3: Wasn't it in Bumfree, Virginia?
6: Yeah, it was. Yeah. Yeah, it was.
4: Isn't it like 300 miles from an airport?
6: Yes, it was a great day for me. The deal is all of the guests have to fly in.
5: Right.
6: So, you know, you spend $1,000 on airfare and a car rental. And I just subtracted it from the gift. That's
7: All Bob and Tom, 24/7. This is Bob and Tom Radio.
6: Yeah, comedian Dan Davidson is here. And Dan is indeed going to ask his girlfriend to become his fiancée shortly. And
4: yes.
6: She happens to have been born in Vietnam.
4: Mm-hmm.
6: We've been talking off the year. You actually are, in fact, learning Vietnamese.
8: Like when I talk to her, when I tell her what I've learned or whatever, she just laughs. She's like, I can't believe you're pronouncing it that well. And
4: mm-hmm.
8: you know what you're saying.
6: Well, it sounds like you're devoted
8: mm-hmm.
6: and ready to rock with this thing.
5: Where are you going to live? Are you moving there?
8: Maybe.
5: Uh-huh.
8: We're still up.
3: Where's there? Colorado?
5: Colorado.
3: Rocky Mountain High.
6: Do you ski?
4: No, Saigon is there.
3: Saigon.
6: Wait, excuse me. Pardon me.
8: I haven't since I was in college or something like that.
6: If you live in Colorado and don't ski, what's the point?
8: Well, I'm not living there yet, but yeah, I will.
6: That'd be one more positive.
8: I will get
6: reason.
8: A season pass.
6: One more reason to marry her. I mean, really.
5: In Tom's eyes.
6: You're okay, but if you don't help.
4: Yeah, Tom, well,
8: I'm cool with you.
6: Vail's 2 hours away. That's what really sold me on your ass.
4: Yeah, does she have a sister? I'm asking for a friend. Yeah. Uh-huh.
5: So are you going to have a big wedding?
8: Have you talked about that? It's weird because her family would be small.
5: Right. Mm-hmm.
8: They're small.
3: Well, of course, they're Vietnamese.
5: They're Vietnamese.
3: Five feet
5: saying.
3: Tall.
4: Yes.
3: Yeah. Mm-hmm.
4: Mm-hmm.
6: Is there any racist stereotype that you haven't possibly brought up?
3: I'm just saying, I don't think it's racism to point out obvious facts.
6: I know it is.
4: There are no.
6: I think it is, frankly.
4: How many Vietnamese in the NBA, chick?
3: Zero.
6: No. Now, are you going to do a destination wedding where you're all
8: probably
6: like
8: yes.
6: do it in the Bahamas
8: Everyone
6: or something?
8: No. It'll probably be they will probably come here because it's probably cheaper that way.
6: It's kind of inconvenient. I mean, hell, they've already come all the way from Saigon. Isn't it a little much?
8: Yeah,
3: they had to climb up on the roof to catch the copter. I mean,
6: Jesus Christ!
3: What are you going to make them go? Good Lord!
6: Are you going to have the wedding on the boat? You cruel son of a bitch!
3: Just make them put all their belongings in a cart and drag it here. I mean, or there, wherever we might be broadcasting from.
8: They will get on a. Man.
5: Oh my God!
6: Maybe a neutral location that's convenient. You know, St. Louis or Chicago.
8: Everybody would have to travel.
4: You know, I'm not a real big fan of weddings, but I hope to get an invite to this.
3: I'm going to be front row. I'm going to put a bamboo walk on my head, and I'm going to sit there.
5: You're in the wedding. I am in the wedding.
8: Yes, traditional. Look at the garb you're going to be putting
6: on. He'll be wearing a name tag that says, "My name is not Charlie."
5: It's Charles.
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5: That's awesome.
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3: Welcome back to the Bob and Tom Show. We're in the O'Reilly Auto Parts Studios. Christy Lee at the news desk.
5: Yes.
3: Are you down?
5: Way down.
3: Lord, I'm down.
5: Yeah.
11: I got the blues.
3: I got the blues so bad. There's Pat Godwin.
12: Hello.
3: Jeff Oskey's here.
13: Hey, man.
3: Oh, our other... we're full of fishermen right now.
5: You two look like you should go out on a date today.
12: We have the same kind of shirt on.
5: Yeah.
8: Kind of a Hawaiian kiss.
5: We have cocktails and what is on your shirt? Bigfoot?
13: Yep.
5: Yeah.
6: Little tiny Bigfoots?
5: Yeah.
13: Yeah. This one's gay. He's a sassy squatch.
12: Oh, yeah. Oh, yeah.
6: Now, is the plural of Bigfoot Bigfoots?
13: Big feet.
6: Is it? I would think it'd be Bigfoots.
11: It's actually like deer or fish.
6: Oh, really?
11: There are many Bigfoot in the field.
5: Ah.
6: Now, is there a word like you've got your pod of whales, your murder of crows?
11: Yeah. It's there's a definite of Bigfoots.
6: Oh, really?
11: Yeah.
6: Okay.
11: An undoubtable of Bigfoot.
6: I thought it was a delusion of Bigfoot.
11: That's why they named it definite and undoubtable. Yeah.
6: Okay. An intoxication of Bigfoot.
3: You know, I just remembered this, seeing Jeff again, but there's a movie out. It's reasonably new, and it's not bad. I watched it. It's okay. Good Luck, Have Fun, Don't Die.
11: It's Sam Rockwell?
3: It's a time-traveling movie in the end of the world, but Sam Rockwell in the movie looks exactly like Jeff Oskey.
5: Oh. Really?
6: So huge beard.
3: I'm sure that you're older than Sam Rockwell, I think, so you could probably bring action against him for taking your look, I would think.
5: I like Sam Rockwell.
11: Yeah, he's cool.
5: He's one of my favorites. Mm-hmm.
3: He's good in that.
6: Guardians of the Galaxy.
5: Way back. Love that.
6: Which is the one with Tim Allen?
3: Galaxy Quest.
12: That is good.
6: That's a great movie.
3: He plays Guy.
6: I don't know who he is.
5: You don't?
12: Oh. Green Mile.
13: Oh, good God.
3: Wow.
5: Yeah. Oh, wow. Look at that.
6: Yeah, ordinarily, he does not have the bushy beard like you.
3: He's really good in this.
6: He's a terrific actor. You've seen him in some stuff.
3: He's in a movie called Moon that's real good.
11: That is real good.
6: But today is National Go Fishing Day.
5: Yes, Josh. Officially.
3: And Josh, our fishing correspondent, has the story.
5: Yes,
11: it is June 18th, my friends, National Go Fishing Day, or as true fishermen call it, oh, great, look at all these people.
6: Now, does this include the game fish?
11: Like go fish?
6: Like, do you have any eights?
11: I believe that is called go fish. And
3: now, Tom, this was your idea to cover this.
11: And it does not. National Go Fish Day is October 11th.
6: Oh, okay.
3: What about Fish the Band, right, Tom? Ask him about that.
11: National PH-ish Day.
12: What about Swedish Fish?
11: Is December 1st. National Swedish Fish Day is what they say in Sweden, Herkten Gurkflurts.
6: We just missed it.
11: Now, National Albert Fish Day.
5: Yes.
11: The renowned serial killer who would insert needles into his own urethra, thus turning his bladder into a pincushion between murdering people.
5: What?
11: Don't Google him.
6: That's a handy fact to know.
5: Albert Fish?
11: Yes, yeah. He
3: was a monster?
11: That's
12: That was Abe Vigoda.
11: National Abe Vigoda is Fish Day is February 9th.
1: You're Barney Miller.
11: February 9th. We are talking about National Go Fish
1: Day. Well,
11: Day encourages people to take a break from their daily routines by baiting a hook and catching some fish while relaxing outdoors.
1: Now, who's of the three of you, who is the best fisherman?
11: Josh.
12: Definitely not me.
1: Would you be a master baiter?
11: Oh, boy, that is a that's well-worn territory, my friend. That is, you go to any bait shop, you can see that.
12: That's a pond landing with no fish in it.
11: You can see that well-worn. Faded bumper sticker next to the cash register.
3: Yeah. There's a guy with sweat coming off his brow. It's a cartoon. Masturbator.
1: There's one of those on a Studebaker.
11: Not insulting you. I'm just encouraging you to forge your own path. The act of fishing dates back, did you guys know this? Tens of thousands of years.
3: Whoa.
11: Yeah, of course you did. They talk about it in the Bible.
5: Yes.
3: Because that's where the food was.
5: Yeah.
11: With archaeologists uncovering evidence from as far back as 40,000 years ago.
3: Whoa.
11: The first lure ever used, did you guys know this? The whopper plopper. Isn't that interesting?
5: Oh, I did not know that.
11: Recreational fishing gained popularity in the 16th and 17th centuries, in part thanks to the 1653 book by Isaac Walton. I'm sure you all have this on your shelves. The Complete Angler, or A Contemplative Man's Recreation.
5: Oh.
11: Isn't that something?
1: That's nice. Very good. Very good.
11: So get out there and enjoy.
5: Angle it up.
11: Yeah.
5: Why is it called an angler?
11: I don't know.
12: That's a good question.
11: Angling also means like luring.
3: When fishing began, to get your fishing license, you had to have some knowledge of geometry.
1: Right. And fishing licensing can be very tricky.
5: Yep. And they take it very seriously.
1: Yeah, we had a guy.
5: Do not fish without one.
1: We had a guy that he was somewhere in Washington State. He was a comedian. He liked to fish. He went and got a license. And then he got fined because it turned out he was fishing off the wrong bridge. And I guess each license was a very specific area.
5: Mm.
1: Yeah. So,
11: that's a bummer.
1: Yeah, in some places it's pretty tricky.
11: I mean, it's not a bummer they have that. It's just a bummer he didn't. Why would he be aware of that?
1: When you get your fishing license, do you carry it with you?
11: I do. You can pay a little extra and actually get a hard copy, and I have it with me. Yeah.
1: Can you get it on your phone?
11: Yes. Yeah, that's how most are. My Missouri fishing license I have on my phone. But I got a hard copy of...
1: Do they have a picture of you on it? So like a driver's license?
11: No.
1: Because that'd be funny.
11: It would be good.
1: If they made you make a fish face.
11: Oh, I like that.
1: Like you'd have to try to make your fish face.
12: I don't have to renew mine.
11: No?
12: No.
5: Why?
12: Because I'm a senior citizen
11: now.
12: You
11: can fish for life.
12: Nice. Fish for life.
5: Really? Yeah.
12: I don't have to renew it every year.
3: Right.
11: You can, and some states allow you to buy a lifetime pass.
12: Oh, do they?
11: Yeah. It's pretty cool.
1: Wow.
11: It's a good thing, too.
3: Lifetime or, 2 to 3 weeks.
11: They take that money and they do some good stuff.
13: As someone who has got caught without one, it is way cheaper to just get the license.
1: Yeah, they frown on that. Okay, very good.
11: Way
1: very
11: cheaper.
1: Very good. Now, we have a Chick McGee across the way at the sports desk.
3: That's right. And you know what time it is, kids. And this is, we're going to be doing this all.
14: Oh, baby, baby, it's a wild.
3: That's right. For a long time.
11: Oh, look at Marty Supreme there, all crying.
3: Harry Kane scored twice to equal the English record for World Cup goals.
1: Doesn't that sound like a porno guy's name?
3: Bellingham.
11: Harry Kane, absolutely.
1: Harry Kane.
11: Yeah.
3: England beat Croatia 4-2 yesterday.
11: Who didn't see that coming, huh?
3: Arlington Stadium in Dallas, Texas. Yesterday. Oh yeah, you had Croatia. And you had. But I hope you got plus three. That's all I'm saying. And Ronaldo and the Portuguese teammates held to a 1-1 draw by the Congo in their opening match of the World Cup in Houston. Also, Austria defeated Jordan 3-1. Ghana over Panama 1-0. Panama and Colombia over Uzbekistan 3-1.
5: Mm.
3: Now,
4: first time not my Uzbekistan.
11: Whose Uzbekistan is this?
4: You mean Uzbekistan?
3: Today, we have...
11: I don't know why Jerome's all fired up.
3: I don't know. South Africa and Chechnya in Atlanta. Bosnia and Herzegovina. That's one thing. That's not two people.
1: That's my favorite John Mellencamp song.
3: Bosnia and Herzegovina.
4: Herzegovina.
3: Come on,
4: baby.
3: Switzerland. at SoFi. Qatar and Canada in Vancouver.
11: So you don't go Qatar like the news people.
3: Qatar. I say Qatar because it reminds me of Gene Hackman and cigars.
11: Yeah, yeah. It should be Qatar.
5: It should be. I'm with you.
4: Because Qatar. that way the MVP, yeah. The MVP would be Qatar hero.
3: Korea Republic.
4: Not the North Koreans?
3: This is a match to watch.
4: You guys want North Korea or South Korea?
11: This is South Korea.
3: This is Korea Republic, it says. So that doesn't sound very North Korea to me.
11: There are a few more big words in the North Korean.
3: Korea Republic and Mexico in Guadalajara Stadium.
5: Ooh.
3: That's going to be something else. A lot of singing, a lot of dancing.
4: It's going to be hot, I would assume.
11: Oh, God.
3: You know, there is a school of thought in the World Cup. There are teams that are going to benefit from playing more than half of their games inside during the competition.
5: Hmm.
3: Playing in America a lot. Their dome stadium. Because, as you said, it's so hot. Three times. And I tried to illuminate that, but then you acted like I didn't know what you'd said. Hence my nervous breakdown that we're all experiencing right now.
5: You think we're stupid.
4: So the indoor stadiums are ace, a little bit of AC.
15: Protecting the safety of the queen is a task that's
3: the queen's going to come and watch. The king will be here.
15: Or no matter how silly the idea of having a queen might be to us.
3: Or king.
15: As Americans, we must be gracious and considerate hosts.
3: By the way, don't sleep on the World Cup. The U.S. men's national team opened their 26th World Cup campaign, a 4-1 win over Paraguay. The United States tuned in on the TV, delivering an average 27.5 million viewers through the game on Fox, Telemundo, and the streaming platforms. Preliminary overnight data released yesterday. Fox had an average of 18 million throughout the game with a peak of 21.5 million from 10:45 to 11 p.m. at night Eastern.
11: Oh, I missed all of that. Will you repeat it?
3: I don't think I can.
4: just do the games where it was hot.
3: For comparison, the first group stage. Let's see. They're getting big ratings following Tom's. People don't like it.
4: Do you? No. You're missing it. No, I don't like it. I don't care for it. I'm glad other people enjoy it.
3: No. That's not what you said. You said people, you don't like it, and you said you're tired of people acting like they like it.
4: Well, 27 million, that's not even 10% of the United States.
3: Well, but TV, I will tell you this, a television executive would lay his child down in the middle of Broadway for a rating of 27 million people.
11: He is not wrong. Yeah, that's massive
5: these days. What is a Super Bowl draw?
3: Oh, 130, I think.
4: No, give me the English language ratings.
3: Oh, well, let me look at that.
11: Now, speaking of the Super Bowl.
5: Yes.
11: Are the folks behind the Puppy Bowl going to do a World Pup at some point?
3: Oh.
11: That's right there.
3: Why aren't they doing that?
11: I mean, they are missing.
4: They have time.
11: Yeah, they sure do.
3: Yeah, they got plenty.
4: When's the final match scheduled for?
3: July 19th.
16: 2026.
4: I could get this done.
11: Yeah.
4: World Pup.
11: So do the World Pup.
3: Speaking of ratings, the 26 NBA Finals, the most watched since 1998 and Jordan's last run of the title. 24.5 million viewers, Game 5, Spurs and Knicks. Largest NBA Finals game since 1998, up 157% from last year's Game 5.
11: Wow.
3: A peak number of 33 million.
4: So you can look for the NBA to make sure that the Knicks keep on getting good players, because obviously when you have a New York team in, the ratings go way up.
11: I like these. I like the conspiracy angle.
3: And today is the victory celebration there in the Canyon of Heroes. I'm not sure what the forecast says. But,
4: I say at least three dead.
3: I accidentally helped him do
11: that.
3: Okay. Oh, and Brunson. Yeah,
4: well, that's the over-under, right?
3: Jalen Brunson and Josh Hart threw out the first pitches last night at Yankee Stadium.
11: Oh, I bet the place went nuts.
3: White Sox. The WNBA expanding their schedule to 50 games next season, the most in the league's 30-year history, up from 44. They could hit 52 at the end of the collective bargaining agreement. Washington, New York, Golden State, Minnesota, Portland, Vegas, as I try to get actual sports news during the sportscast.
5: And I appreciate it because night. I don't get to hear it.
3: And is this considered a world record? I think it is, Tom. Here we go.
4: We'll come back.
3: Come on.
4: Yeah, and it is a world record.
3: Okay.
4: And it's a good one.
3: All right.
4: It's a repeat.
3: But it's just him.
4: It's a good one. Also, coming up,
1: We have what's going to be new with the Sphere. They've done The Wizard of Oz. They've had a bunch of great bands. The Eagles are still doing a few more shows there. We're going to find out what the next big thing is. And one of my favorite stories today involves a giraffe. I'm a big fan. You've done a thing with the giraffes, right, Christy Lee?
5: What? Yeah, I fed giraffes. Is that what you mean?
3: Why
5: yeah.
3: don't you have... Yeah. That's the next step, the menagerie at your house.
1: I have no room.
5: Like, you have no room for a giraffe?
3: Like Never Neverland.
1: I have no room.
3: Neverland. How many Neverlands?
5: Build a barn. Build a doll
1: don't
5: barn.
1: Don't have room.
5: Okay.
1: All right, now I want to talk to you about your, not your barn.
3: Well, if you want room, you need to build a house somewhere else then.
1: Yeah. Okay, yeah. if you have a barn, this might apply to you, actually. I'm talking about your house, perhaps. If you own your own home, it's probably worth a lot more than it was just a few years ago, and you don't have to sell to take advantage of that. 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
1: Do you know the name of your bus driver?
5: Yeah. Mr. Wirtz.
13: Ours
5: grade
13: was
5: school.
13: Buck. He'd walk in, he'd slap you five. You'd go, Buck, and he'd go, Buck. And every kid who walked on, Buck, yes, Buck. And you'd slap him five. It was nice. The best. He would do donuts in the winter.
1: I
13: in
1: love
13: the
1: bus, this guy.
13: In the parking lot. All the kids would start chanting, donut, donut. They'd be like, all right, hold great. On, boys. And he would spin that thing. He had two basset hounds he'd bring on once a year.
1: Are you kidding?
13: Oh, he was the best.
1: I love
13: man.
1: This guy.
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13: Oh, Buck Rock.
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1: Our guest is...
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22: Now, I like you, Tom and Bob. There is no lying in you. I'll tell you, you know, some of your girls call in. Well, I'll tell you, I've been on the road so long, my hand is a headache. I just couldn't tell you. I like to get out of Dodge here.
23: Hello, I like even like a while. 2 months ago, I was killing caribou. Now, I make $42 million, and I think the word athlete has three syllables. I mean, give it like you want. I put my hand there, the ball was there. I'm very lucky.
24: I need air.
25: How tall are you, Tom?
24: How tall am I?
25: Yeah.
24: Just over 6 feet. I know, you're like what? You're like 6 feet.
25: I got sperm bigger than you. You know
23: that? No, seriously. I don't know if you know this, but I... Oh, my God. The phones are lighting up, ladies and gentlemen. People from the clinic, they want the exact size of the sperm. They're calling up right now.
24: We should explain that you're like how tall?
0: 6'9".
24: 6'9".
0: And that's a lot of pressure on a white guy.
8: Yeah.
0: Because, you know, you walk downtown and black guys go, hey, if I had your size, I could have been somebody. But look at me, man. I ain't nobody now. And you don't do nothing with that, man. You ain't do nothing with your size. God give you that gift. You got to do something with it. You're just a big, tall Jew bastard.
2: Pamela.
0: Oh, man, Jerry,
2: Pamela,
0: man.
2: I thought I heard the singing and the Oibans.
0: Man, you, no, I mean this. You are a cat. No,
2: Jerry,
0: no.
2: What a beautiful guy.
0: No, no.
2: Now listen, when I do the yell, you do, that's the cue.
0: Okay,
2: babe. Walk
0: on. Have a talent. I mean that.
2: No,
0: you have
2: no, Sammy, no,
0: no,
2: no, no, Sammy, no, no,
0: no,
2: no,
0: man.
2: No,
0: I have
2: no,
0: worked. I have
2: no,
0: worked.
2: No,
0: and no,
2: no,
0: no,
2: no,
0: no, no,
2: Audie,
0: no.
2: Audie, no.
0: No.
2: Now, wait a minute, you, Sammy.
0: Yes.
2: You are
0: yes,
2: the one
0: yes,
2: with the things with the
0: no,
2: guy in
0: no,
2: Ocean's 11 when you walked away.
0: Oh
2: with
0: yeah,
2: the
0: man.
2: Vibe and you did the thing, and it was. It
0: you
2: was
0: know, man.
2: Genius.
0: You
2: and
0: know,
2: the
0: man.
2: Kids today,
0: you have an odor.
2: I mean,
0: no, no, man. There's
2: right,
0: something
2: right
0: on you, man. That's for sure. There's something for shimmeled, man. I don't know. It's for shimmeled, man. Man, you know, I love you. I mean that,
2: you
0: man.
2: Know, and you can do
0: but
2: it,
0: there
2: too,
0: is an odor, Dick. There's
2: you're
0: a stench,
2: the
0: man. No, no, no. I mean this.
2: McMahon, we're paying him money. When I say I'm not Johnny here, but the Johnny's with the Gentile King, but that guy comes out for this thing, you can say that goes, Malgin, Hagen, and you, I like it.
22: You may already be a winner.
7: No, this is not alien technology.
2: What?
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3: Hey, welcome back to the Bob and Tom Show. We're in the O'Reilly Auto Parts Studios. Christy Lee at the news desk. There's Pat Godwin.
9: Hey.
10: Hello.
3: Hello.
9: Hey.
3: Hello, both of you.
9: Hello.
3: There's Jeff Oskey.
20: Yep.
3: Josh Arnold.
26: Hi.
3: Yeah, I know. We're all kind of all gut punched, and it's only been an hour or so. There's Ace Cosby.
27: Yeah.
3: I'm Chick. Hello. Hello, Tom. How's it going over there? Well,
10: just cleaning my wallet.
3: Oh.
26: Cleaning your wallet?
27: Cleaning your wallet?
26: Like the outside of it? Or cleaning it out?
10: Yeah, just, don't you ever do that every once in a while? You just take it, rub it down?
27: No.
10: Take out your credit cards, clean them off?
27: No.
10: Thinking of all, think of the places these things have been.
26: Oh, about who's that?
27: How often am I sick? Never. That's because I let germs into my life.
10: Not me, baby.
26: How
27: yeah,
26: many
27: I know.
26: Times in your life have you cleaned your wallet, Josh?
10: Never.
26: I mean, I've done that thing where I'm like, you know, there's probably some things in here I can get rid of.
27: Yeah,
26: I'm
27: cleaned
26: do
27: out.
26: That.
3: Oh yeah.
10: No, but look, I mean, sure. Let's. Do you have your wallet with you?
3: Or got a new
26: in my office?
10: I mean, mine is very slender.
26: Right. Mine's similar to yours. Uh-huh. Yeah.
10: Don't you have like stuff sticking out of it?
26: I like cards. You mean?
27: What do you mean, like receipts?
10: Like a rubber?
27: Oh,
26: oh no, no, no, no! I would never
3: like
26: use one of
3: rubber.
26: Those. Yeah, I actually like to feel sex. Plus, those things are only like 10% effective.
27: Oh God!
3: Let's try this again. It's the third time through. Jonathan the tortoise, the world's oldest living land animal, has extended his record by another year.
27: Aww.
3: He's believed to have been born around 1832.
10: Think about that for
26: that's a while. Wild.
27: That's crazy.
3: Seychelles? Is that how it's Seychelles?
27: Seashells.
3: Seychelles? No, it's S-E-Y-C-H-E-L-L.
27: I know, but Seychelles? They call it
3: seashells. Seashells? Giant tortoise at least 194 years old.
26: Oh, yeah.
3: But researchers have only recently become to believe that he's even older than that.
26: Really?
3: Jonathan.
27: Would they count the rings? What?
3: You want to cut the turtle open, don't you?
27: Well,

0: him and Charles Darwin walking around.
1: Very much so, or the early days of democracy.
2: He's been, and he may at this point, Pace, he could outlive democracy. It'd be really nice.
1: Oh. some comedy.
0: You know.
1: Yes, to estimate a turtle's age, you can count the growth rings on its shell.
3: Oh, see? So I wasn't far off.
1: Like this. Or you can measure its size against species-specific growth charts.
2: Oh, of course, I got one on my wall. I had the one on my wall.
0: In 1832, when he was born, Andrew Jackson was the president of the United States. That's right, the seventh president of the United States.
1: That is wild.
0: He left office in 1937. He won re-election in the second term by a large margin over Henry Clay.
1: Tell him large margin sent you.
0: That's right.
2: Wow.
0: Caretaker said Jonathan has lost his vision.
1: Oh.
3: Aw.
0: And sense of smell, but he continues to eat, sunbathe, and mate.
3: No.
1: He still got it.
2: Well, now, mate. There's another headline about Jonathan.
1: Yes.
4: Jono.
1: Jono, please.
4: Please.
2: It says the world's oldest living land creature may be gay.
1: Really?
2: He's become a symbol for the British colony island of St. Helena. When he arrived in the 1880s as a gift along with three other tortoises, he spent the last 26 years with his mate, a tortoise named Frederica. But a recent examination determined Frederica is actually a male and has been renamed Frederick. So,
5: Well, they said he was blind and can't smell. He doesn't know what he's doing.
1: Yeah exactly. He doesn't. Yeah,
2: this is like prison. This is like prison gay.
1: Kinda. If you're confined.
0: Did someone get to you to try to? I don't remember this before.
1: I mean, at what point do you? I guess you don't have to put the turtle down, but if it's blind, it can't smell. Is it a happy turtle?
0: Right.
1: Do we think this tortoise is happy? I hope.
5: Yeah.
2: He outlived both dudes and the turtles. They're not on the happy together tour.
3: Oh, jeez.
0: And we lost a couple of the turtles, too, right? Or how many of them?
2: Well, they're gone.
0: Yeah, both of them? Yeah.
2: Yeah.
0: Flo Jonathan, the tortoise, has outlived exactly 40 U.S. presidents.
1: Wow.
0: Oh, okay. Wow. All right.
1: I've seen them all.
0: He survived both world wars. He's seen the modern invention of the telephone, light bulb, and the first moon landing.
1: I couldn't believe any of it.
2: He'll be here for the iPhone 18.
3: I'm still confused. Can two boy tortoises mate?
1: Not mate.
3: Not mate, but they can do it?
1: Yeah. I mean, I guess.
0: Oh, I think so.
1: The butt might be close to the...
3: Okay.
1: Giny.
2: The butt connects to the... You can fill in the words there. You don't really need my help.
3: Poor Jono.
2: Is that sports?
0: Yeah.
2: You know what it's time for?
0: That's about it.
2: What? It's time for something special here in the Bob and Tom program. I have been told, I don't know, I have no more information than Pat Godwin has something special for us. Now, once again, Pat can't play his guitar right now because his right arm is in a sling following shoulder surgery. And I would like to salute all the great medical people that helped you out, the surgeons, the nurses.
1: Well, we don't know if they did a good job yet.
4: Not quite yet. Not out of the woods just yet.
2: All right, good.
4: They got people at Forte, thank you very much.
2: Okay. And I understand they did so much, they're going to change their name to Fifte next year.
1: You get 20 bucks off for saying it?
2: All right.
4: Now,
2: Pat, all Pat said was, I've got something special. It doesn't need an intro, so Pat, take it from here.
4: We are doing an update to my hit song, the classic Good Beaver Gone Bad.
3: Oh, yeah?
4: Because there are new trends out there. We're going to update Good Beaver Gone Bad.
2: Okay, and I have the musical bed, as they say. Just a point when you're ready.
4: Go.

0: Whoa.
1: Oh, baby.
2: Thank you very much.
1: Patty G, and adapting his own song.
3: Yes.
1: A terrific arrangement and pianer by the great Steve Ali.
4: Updated for some current mores.
5: Culinary trends have changed.
1: I believe one of Christie's lovely young gents on the clarinet there. Frank
3: Glover?
1: Yeah, Frank Glover. Thank you very much. That was good, Pat. I really enjoyed that.
5: Thank you very much.
1: That is a new trend.
6: What, Frank and Christie used to be married?
3: No.
4: What? No, they dated for a while.
1: No, they're both, I didn't really elaborate. I should have.
3: Frank Glover is a great musician. They
5: called him Lover.
1: They're both semi-miniature people.
3: Yeah, he's short. Is that what you're saying?
1: Yeah, you're perfectly proportioned. Mm. Just look like you just shrunk 15, 20%.
4: So you guys could 33 and a third.
6: No, it's right there.
3: Yeah.
1: Now, coming up.
4: Hey, real quick.
1: Yes.
4: Pat, I love you. You went with funky instead of wonky?
5: Yeah, I liked funky better.
4: What is funky?
7: Honestly, Oscar, I also prefer funky.
5: Yeah, funky's fun.
1: What was the couplet again?
5: I went to a place that serves you wild donkey.
6: I'm going to couplet you.
5: I didn't like the smell and it tasted kind of funky.
4: When form meets function, you're saying stretch. Funky in a funky way.
6: Let me tell you something. Yeah. Dr. John over here, he'd say funky.
5: Funky.
1: What is the first line? I'm sorry.
5: I went to a place that serves you wild donkey.
1: And I said, I can't believe you're going to serve that to a honky. What do you think?
4: Huh. I think you enjoyed saying honky into a microphone. And I don't blame you.
6: Yeah, there's a lot going on.
1: It truly is offensive, isn't it?
4: It's
1: yes, it's implying that. Never mind. I'm glad you didn't go with that.
7: I like it.
1: I'm glad I steered you clear of that lyric. Well, what's coming up in the news, Christy Lee?
3: Oh, boy. We have something that tastes a lot better than donkey. Krispy Kreme is in the news.
6: Hello. Oh,
4: that is good.
3: We have a new dating trend in the news, giraffe in the news. And ever did a field trip? Field trips as kids, always fun.
4: Yeah.
3: For this six-year-old, it became quite exciting. We'll talk about it.
1: I still love the field trip.
3: We'd
1: go to the museum that had the armor, the suits of armor.
4: Oh, that's cool.
6: You know what? We went to the Center of Science Industry in Columbus, Ohio, and the back of the bus was like a half hour, 45-minute ride. It was Thunderdome in the back. But I went to public school, so, yeah. You probably had chauffeurs for
3: I'm sure they did.
4: The back of the bus is where...
5: That's what happened. I went down in the back.
6: That's what happens.
1: Really?
5: Oh, yeah.
1: Oh, okay.
3: That's where the hood sat.
6: Did you ever ride a bus to school?
1: No.
4: Yeah. Oh, wow.
3: You never rode a bus? No wonder you don't like buses.
1: No.
6: Although the first time I rode a bus for school was for football practice. And then later in high school, we took a bus to. But that was the first.
1: Oh. Do you remember the name of your bus driver?
6: I don't.
4: It was every morning and every afternoon for me.
3: You too.
5: Ed with the hairy ears.
3: Until I got my license and could drive.
4: You remember Ed?
5: Hairy ears. That's what I remember.
3: And Mr. Wirtz.
4: Ours was
3: grade school.
4: Buck. You'd walk in, he'd slap you five. You'd go, Buck, and he'd go, Buck. And every kid who walked on, Buck, yes, Buck. And you'd slap him five. It was the best. He would do donuts in the winter.
1: I love this guy.
4: In the parking lot. It was awesome. All the kids would start chanting, donut, donut. They'd be like, all right, hold on, boys. And he would spin that thing. He had two basset hounds he'd bring on once a year.
1: Are you kidding?
4: Oh, he was the best.
6: I love this guy.
4: What the hell? Oh, Buck rocked.
1: That's awesome.
6: How does he not have his own TV show?
4: I'd watch Buck.
6: Yeah.
4: His son, Bucky.
3: Yeah.
4: No. He never lived up to his standards. It could be called Buck the System. And it would be,
1: Dude,
5: he was
1: great. Oh, then the movie, he'd get fired because he was such a cool guy, and then he'd do something really heroic, and they'd have to bring him back, you know, pulling kids off a burning bus. He's a hero.
4: Yeah, he is a hero.
1: What a great movie.
4: He had the beanbag ashtray inside, because he also was a custodian. So, in his office, he would always be chain-smoking.
1: Could he smoke on the bus?
4: I don't think he smoked on the bus, but he smoked in the school. He was sweeping floors.
7: We need some good... Oh, that's great.
4: Yeah. We need some good bus drivers. There's a national shortage.
3: There is.
4: It's crazy.
1: But I don't know how they do it. It's got to be hard.
4: It's a thankless gig, and they're important. So.
1: Yeah. But Buck, is Buck still with us?
4: He's not. He is not.
6: I love that you even know that.
0: that you followed Buck's life after.
1: Oh, we love Buck. Wait, Pat's just printed his gravestone. Does it say the Buck stopped here?
5: On his the Buck stopped here.
6: I'm so sorry, Pat.
4: Now I have to go. I have to go.
1: Really, that's nice.
4: Play flowers.
1: Now, we will return with Christy Lee at the news desk. We'd love to hear from you. 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
6: I can't get enough stretching lately.
3: Good for you.
6: Feels good. It feels good.
1: Yeah, man. Yeah. You ever been in one of those stretch places where they stretch you out?
6: It's really something.
7: Oh, you mean like a rack?
1: No, it's the professional. They stretch you.
3: Person does it.
6: We're in the O'Reilly Auto Parts Studios. It's the Bob and Tom Show. Hello, Christy.
3: Hello, Chick.
6: She's at the news desk. There's Pat Godwin.
5: Hey, Chick.
6: There's Jeff Oskey.
4: Yes, sir.
6: There's Josh Arnold.
5: Hi there.
6: There's Ace Cosby.
14: Hey, Chick.
6: Hey, man. I'm Chick. Hello, Tom.
1: Well, speaking of stretching things out, I was thinking about, we were talking about music earlier today, and some of the great bands that are touring. There's so many terrific artists out this summer. But I was thinking about pauses in music.
6: Okay.
1: Sometimes when there's nothing happening.
15: Yeah, man, it's not the notes. It's a bit of the silence between the notes.
1: thank you, Blind Lemon.
6: You're right.
1: Now, I was thinking about what is one of the greatest pauses of all time.
6: All right.
1: And it dawned on me that great song by Lee Michaels. Do you know what I mean, that song?
6: There is a great pause.
3: I love that song.
1: And I isolated it for you. Yeah, and then it also has a, can you do that again for me?
6: Woo!
1: Right, because we were talking about woo earlier today.
3: But it was a hey.
6: But
1: I interpreted it as a woo. Okay.
6: No, you interpreted it as a bark.
1: I did.
6: Yes.
1: Yeah. You're correct. And here it is. Just give this a listen.
6: What is this, Lee Michaels?
1: Yeah.
6: Okay.
1: Let's listen to the pause. It says a lot. Sometimes saying nothing says more. And here it is.
16: Better find yourself another girl. Find another girl.
1: Here it comes.
16: Yeah,
1: isn't that nice? The restraint of the whoo. See what I'm talking about?
6: Yeah.
4: Yeah, but the best one in all of music history has to be Wiper Blades by Haywood Banks.
3: Oh, that's
5: that
3: a good one.
5: That is pretty cool.
1: Yes. There is
5: very good.
1: A very long pause in that.
3: Drove you nuts, didn't it?
6: Yeah, he hates her.
7: In fact, he'll often say,
6: he'll often get
7: on mic and say, pause.
6: I'm surprised during this Lee Michaels thing, the pause, Tom didn't go, this is the pause.
7: Right. Yeah. We were all waiting for it.
6: Yeah,
1: and that's because...
3: There we go.
6: Yeah.
1: With the particular way that the radio works now.
6: Uh-huh.
1: If we feed too much silence, the computers... go on to the next element. So you could be in the middle of Wiper Blades and suddenly get a, just stops, you get a commercial.
7: I don't know.
1: Yeah.
7: I mean, I'm skeptical that the Wiper Blades pause is
3: long enough.
7: Too long. Yeah, yeah, I don't know.
1: I could get Eddie in here to explain this to you guys.
7: No, I think Eddie would explain the system to me, but I don't think he would verify that the Wiper Blades pause is long enough to set that off.
1: Well, I'll have to go get Eddie then.
5: We had a quiet...
7: I am not going to bother that man. He's a hard-working...
6: He's really trying not to hurt himself right now because he has to work with you. So let's just leave him back there. He's fine.
1: And he's the finest engineer I know.
5: We had a quiet comedian in here that you admonished about being too soft, and you said you're going to throw us off the air.
3: Mm-hmm.
5: Josh and I were sitting right there.
3: Yep.
7: As awkward a moment as I've ever lived through.
1: Oh, but you're forgetting the other part. The word comedian had been misapplied.
5: No.
7: Well, that's...
6: Okay, so wait a minute. So when let's do a little housekeeping here. So when a comedian comes in and I look at you and go, boy, that was something, huh? In a sarcastic way. You know, well, you just don't like anybody. But when you do it, it's laser focus, and you know that, of course, he wasn't funny.
1: It was a she, and she wasn't.
7: No, she's pretty damn
5: pretty funny. Yeah.
1: Mm-hmm. Are we talking about the same person?
7: We're just talking about taste. Yeah, I like what she does. You don't. So that's all.
1: Are we?
7: I promise you, we're talking about the same
5: she's
7: person.
5: She's very quiet. Yeah.
7: Yeah.
5: Softer delivery. Yeah.
1: Okay. I think we're.
7: Yeah. Talking about but it's okay that okay. You. Not everybody's for everybody.
6: I knew it in my bones. This show was going to be really strange.
3: It's Thursday,
6: and here we are.
3: It always happens on a Thursday.
6: And I'm due for another meltdown. Yeah. And I don't want to do
3: when
6: it.
3: When was the last one?
1: That's
3: June
1: right.
3: 18th.
1: The anniversary of the meltdown.
3: It's today.
6: Yes.
1: Oh my gosh.
6: Yes.
1: Well, then we're going to play a little bit of Haywood Banks Wiper Blades.
3: Okay.
6: Oh, good.
1: And then we're going to come with Chick's meltdown.
7: So don't speak during the pause, and let's see if we actually go to commercial.
3: Yeah.
5: Let's test her.
6: Yeah.
5: Test her out.
6: Really. And then maybe somebody will come in and replace me. That would be good, huh?
1: Can I just maybe come in and just go tick, tick, tick?
3: No.
7: That doesn't work.
1: Yeah. Okay. What was the movie where it's about the guy that invented the delayed wiper blade motor?
6: Tucker?
7: Flash of Genius. Greg Kinnear.
1: Greg Kinnear, yeah.
6: Oh, that's right.
1: Good movie.
7: It is a good movie.
1: It's about getting screwed by the man.
7: Yeah.
1: And the great Greg Kinnear. Ladies and gentlemen, without any further ado, it's our good friend, Mr. Haywood Banks.

0: was close.
1: You were nervous.
0: It was close. Yeah, yeah. I counted it off.
2: Well, what's the magic number?
3: I think seven. I applaud your
1: restraint.
3: Well done.
0: Okay. Yeah. Thank you very much.
3: And technically, June 21st, this Sunday, is the anniversary of the meltdown.
1: June 21st, 2018.
3: June 21st, 2018.
2: That's right.
0: Yeah. I think we can celebrate it today. We can make it a week long celebration.
3: Or maybe we'll hang in there. We'll do what we've been doing.
2: We'll have
3: a new live one here. Yeah. 26.
0: Oh, okay, good. Well, let's just listen to the classic.
3: Okay.
0: By special request, ladies and gentlemen, it's the Chick McGee meltdown.
1: I got you.
0: But no Houston?
2: No Houston. Not according to this.
1: Hello there, Houston.
0: Whatever.
4: Yeah, but he wants me to stop this. Yeah. Don't do that. That's irritating. Don't ever make that noise again. I can't make Houston hello there noise. If you make that noise.
1: No, yeah. Stop flying whistling. People can't hear Houston and hello there.
4: Hatbox.
2: We're watching a show breakdown. Nervous breakdown.
4: June 21st, 2018.
1: I wish a team of men in white scrubs come in and drag you off while you're just Houston. Hello there.
0: We're going viral.
4: Signed up. Breaking away.
1: Yeah, and then they inject you. They inject you with something.
4: 1936. Beatles. That's all.
1: As they inject you, it's Houston.
5: Houston.
1: Hello,
2: oh, my God. Houston. Happy summer solstice, everyone.
0: There you go.
3: I do love the son of a bitch just hanging there.
6: Yeah. I hear something new every time.
3: That's pretty good. Yeah.
0: Isn't that nice? When we come back, Christy Lee, what do you got over there?
2: Coming up, we got donuts in the news. We have kitten fishing. We have...
4: Kitten fishing?
0: No, it's not what you think.
4: It is what we think.
0: No. It's one of those dumb dating terms.
1: Yeah. Oh, all right.
0: You're like, catfishing. Oh, God. Once again, we're in the O'Reilly Auto Parts Studios. 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
3: You know, and when you see something, you can only imagine how difficult it is to buy for YouTube.
2: Yeah.
3: Especially
0: Don't
3: you,
0: buy
3: Bob.
0: Me anything.
5: Huh?
0: You don't have to get me a present.
5: Fine. Fine. I'll do that. Okay,
12: hey,
5: fine.
12: Hey, make a donation to your favorite.
5: I know Bob wants it.
0: Make a donation to your favorite charity and just tell me about it.
12: All right.
2: That's you're going to like this present? I hope you didn't get him the same. We've gotten the same things before in the past. Please tell me.
0: I'm sorry.
5: No, I came up with this one. I don't think.
2: Okay.
12: All right. So you bought Christmas presents already.
5: Mm-hmm. Right.
12: Wow.
2: Well, in my defense, I was actually doing a story for a magazine on what to buy for the men in your life for Christmas, and I happened to stumble upon.
0: Wait a second.
12: Are we the men in your life?
0: Hang on.
2: Happy
0: music.
5: Happy.
12: Yeah.
5: See, the thing is.
15: Now, you see, here's the problem. You don't know the history of
12: men in your life.
5: Men in your life.
15: I do.
5: You just listen to Tom, we'd be all right.
0: Tom Cruise. Yeah. Christy, you agreed to do a magazine article for presents for the men in your life, didn't you?
2: Yeah, my dad, my brother-in-law. There's all of you guys. There's quite a few men.
0: White elephant in the corner that no one's going to talk about.
2: No.
12: A lot of men.
2: Talk about that.
12: That's right.
0: Didn't you say that might be a little problematic?
2: Well, we're not mentioning names or anything.
0: Okay.
2: No.
0: Okay, good. Good for you.
2: There's some great suggestions.
0: What'd you get for your dad? Can you say, or is it gonna?
2: Actually, the new Teddy Roosevelt book.
0: Okay.
2: And then I'm gonna buy him a couple of other little things. Like he always needs, you know.
5: Swear to God, you got me a Teddy Roosevelt book.
2: No, I didn't get you a Teddy Roosevelt book.
5: Blah blah blah. I bet you did.
2: No, I didn't.
5: I'm throwing it in the fire. If
12: she's paying you back for the fruitcake.
5: How long ago? That was at least one wife ago. I got you guys fruitcake for Christmas that I baked myself, and I am still hearing about it.
0: With good reason.
12: I baked myself. No friends.
0: Fruitcake is every year voted the least desired gift in America.
5: In my defense, I was suffering severe depression then. Not like now.
17: When I was younger, in my 20s, and I'd see a young, beautiful girl, I'd be, oh, you know, I got to get that. And now it's, oh, I'll never get that. Because young girls are filled with sugar and spice and everything nice, and I'm filled with anger and semen and shame. How do you not think about sex? Everything on TV, sex, you know, all the commercials, very beautiful women in all the commercials now. Doesn't even matter what the product is. It's just very sexual.
12: Mm-hmm.
17: Beer, pizza, sex, gum, shampoo, sex, burritos, tires, sex. And then you finally have sex, and it's kind of disappointing.
12: Mm-hmm.
17: Where's my Sprite? My new car? And I'm not stupid. I know there's more to life than just sex. It's just none of those other things feel as good as sex. I mean, I love cookies.
12: Mm-hmm.
17: I love cookies.
12: Oh, yeah.
17: But if I do not have access to cookies, I will not rent a movie and watch two other people eat cookies.
5: Perfect strangers. Uh-huh. Eating cookies. No.
0: So, Mark, you're a single guy.
18: Yeah, I tell you, though, it's tough because I got these neighbors behind me.
0: Really?
18: My neighbor, Gail, very...
12: Gail
18: is a woman who just moved. Her bedroom wall is right behind mine, and she has a new boyfriend.
12: Mm-hmm.
18: And I found this out. His name is Tom!
19: And now, from the Bob and Tom Archives, we dust off another classic. classic. A moment of frivolity.
5: What the hell is wrong with you today?
2: What'd you do
12: last night? There was a full moon last night.
5: Is there a full moon last night? It is a full moon.
12: Yes. Is that what it is?
0: It's the summertime. I'm in a good mood.
2: Did you have a good morning? Easy. Nothing bad?
0: Had a great morning. I got up super extra early.
5: Yeah. Did you kiss him goodbye this morning, Chrissy? Did you kiss him goodbye?
0: I was up 2 hours before the show started.
12: 2 hours?
0: Before show
12: doing
0: time.
12: What?
0: Well, I got a picture.
12: Obviously not preparation.
5: That's a great question. What were you doing?
2: Well, it goes outside. 2 hours.
0: My normal routine is I've got it down to it's a solid hour and a half.
5: I see you walking two or three steps and stopping and staring a lot. I don't know. Is that me?
0: Oh no.
5: You lose sight of what you're.
0: No. I've got it down completely. I've got my.
2: What's
0: routine.
2: First thing you do when you get up?
0: Urinate, typically.
2: Oh.
12: Nice. Indoors or out?
0: Into a milk bottle.
12: All right.
5: Can you stop making this up?
12: We'll move on to the next.
2: I forgot about that.
5: Where is the milk bottle?
12: Your witness.
5: Where is the milk bottle, Nutsy? Is it in the bedroom?
0: My sink.
5: It's in your sink.
3: Remind me never to have dinner at your home. What sink? The bathroom sink?
12: There's two sinks in the bathroom, yeah.
2: And so one of them has a milk jug in it that you
12: urinate.
2: Yes,
5: so there's just always
12: I'm collecting my urine to put on my hostas so the deer don't eat them.
2: And how's that work?
18: No, he's collecting his urine so he can stare at it.
12: Don't look at me like I'm nuts.
5: When you say it like that, it seems totally
12: normal. You are one.
2: Seems totally normal.
12: Yeah, you're.
5: So there's always a hint of urine in the air at your home? Is that...
12: Mm-hmm. No, just
5: because the jug is there. And...
12: No, I take the urine, then I take it outside and pour it on the hostas.
18: Why don't you just walk outside and piss on the hostas?
12: Because there might be snakes or something in the bugs on the floor and of the ground.
18: Oh, okay. Nature.
5: The floor of the ground.
12: The other day I was out there and there was a toad scared the bejesus out of me. You know, I'm standing there trying to take a pee on my hostas like your average American, and this huge toad came jumping over my foot.
18: So now the deer are really
12: scared because there's poop all over.
19: Bob and Tom, you can pick your morning radio show, and you can pick your nose, but you can't wipe Bob and Tom on the couch.
12: Great comedian that has just entered the studio. He is Rocky Laporte. Rocky, it's great to see you again.
20: Yeah, it's good to be here, man. I really...
2: It's been a while.
20: Yeah, absolutely. Yeah.
18: It has.
12: Now, Rocky, that this is your real voice. Whenever I see you, it's... it takes me a second to get used to it.
21: Mm-hmm. I think you're doing stand-up whenever I'm talking to you. Well, I was in the break room. He goes, what are these here?
18: I don't know. What are they?
21: I think it's an egg and sausage sandwich. Oh, that's great.
20: that's pretty good.
12: That's your actual voice. And you have just moved back to your hometown of Chicago.
20: Yeah.
18: Is that right?
20: Yeah, it's great. Not only is it good to be back to the family, but we just had my big GED reunion.
18: All right. Nice.
20: I don't know. Me and this guy, Louie.
5: Still a reunion.
20: Yeah, I'm excited.
18: Oh, yeah, after all those years.
20: Yeah, thanks.
18: That's great.
12: Now, I'm trying to remember your status. You're a father.
20: Yeah, yeah.
12: How many children do you have?
20: I got four kids. And that's so funny. We just bought my oldest son his first car, you know.
18: Oh, did you?
20: Yeah, and I remember my first car, you know. Well, it wasn't mine. It was hot. But I treated it like it was mine. Painted it, changed the VIN numbers.
18: You're allowed to do that. Yeah. Oh, yeah.
5: It's nice. It's nice to have a hobby. It's a nice hobby.
20: Absolutely.
18: Come on.
20: So I got him a nice car. I got him a 74 Buick Electra.
5: Nice.
18: Oh, wow.
5: Deuce and a quarter.
20: Yeah, there you go.
5: Yeah.
20: You're not going to get chicks in this thing, you know?
5: Damn right. That's a shagging wagon, baby.
18: You'd get 10 chicks in that thing.
20: Yeah.
18: Those things are huge.
20: Oh, I know. It costs like $5 to make a U-turn.
18: Yeah.
12: Rocky Laporte is our guest.
20: I got moves, man.
12: Do you?
20: I got it going on. What is the
12: move?
20: I'm Italian, you know.
18: Come
20: just,
18: on.
20: You know.
22: Hey, you just go, hey.
18: Hey.
22: Hey.
18: That's all you gotta do.
20: I love being Italian. My whole family's Italian, like my dad and my brothers.
18: Really?
20: Oh, absolutely.
18: Them too?
20: Yeah, everybody.
22: You can probably have complete anymore. Conversations just in gestures.
20: Yeah,
18: that's right.
22: Dirty hand gestures.
18: Hey.
22: Hey. Hey.
20: You know, it's so funny. When we were in Chicago, this is about a year ago, we shot this thing, you know, the Godfathers of Comedy.
18: Right.
20: And at the time, the Italian-American League, they were boycotting The Sopranos because it said it made Italians look like gangsters and thugs.
18: Right.
20: And they said if it doesn't stop, somebody's going to get hurt.
18: That'll do it.
12: Uh-huh. Now, let me ask this. Have you ever been back to the old country?
20: Brooklyn?
5: No.
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12: Right now, this is the Bob and Tom All Day Replay. Today's Bob and Tom Show replay back to back to back. 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
2: Hi.
23: Yeah, it's one of them days. There's Pat Godwin.
24: Hey, Chick.
23: Hey, indeed. There's Jeff Oskey.
25: Hi, Chick.
23: Hi,
2: Look what you've done to us.
23: There's there's Josh Arnold.
1: One of it.
23: There's Ace Cosby. Hey. Josh and I are both.
2: We've all given up.
23: The SS Forlorn. I'm Chick, and hello, Tom.
4: Hello there.
23: Yeah.
4: That'll bring us back.
23: Well, I'll see your hello there and raise you. No?
0: Oh, no, I love this.
23: Yeah.
0: What's the name of the band?
23: Penthouse Five or something, I think.
0: Should be the Coxman.
23: Ooh. Well, they're not roosters, they're hens.
0: How do you know?
23: That's what
1: the tenor of their voice.
23: Yeah.
0: Do roosters not buck?
2: It would be Coxman would be a bit deeper voice.
23: I'm sorry, do roosters not what?
0: Buck.
23: Buck.
0: Aren't they going buck, buck, buck, buck, buck, buck, buck?
23: No, they scream and yell. They're more screamers.
2: And cockle-doodle.
0: But did you ever hear the term Coxman?
23: Of course.
2: Yes.
0: Referencing somebody. He's a real Coxman.
2: Yes.
1: Mm-hmm. Right.
23: Where are you going with this, he said.
0: I think it's kind of a dated term. I don't think you hear it much anymore.
1: No. I mean, it's not appropriate in most situations.
0: Like say, radio?
23: You know, he's a gentleman, he's a statesman, a politician beyond reproach, renowned Coxman. It's Josh Arnold. Josh?
1: You don't hear people say, oh, he's the cock of the walk either anymore. Yeah. You don't hear that. Yeah.
0: But Coxman would have been like a Bill Clinton would have been considered a Coxman back in the day.
1: But the fact that cock is in cock of the walk, I think people are shy about saying it.
0: Yeah, I see. There's no way to get out of this discussion.
2: Yeah, there is, because we're talking about dating, I guess, kind of. Relationship experts say a new toxic dating trend is on the rise, and it's called kitten fishing.
1: All right.
2: Unlike catfishing, when someone creates a completely fake identity, kitten fishing involves smaller deceptions designed to make a person seem more attractive.
1: Sounds like dating to me.
2: Yeah.
0: I mean, what is this? Yeah. Is this
23: who tells the truth on the first date?
0: This is nothing new.
2: No.
23: Shut up, Oskay.
1: I do.
23: Really?
1: Yeah, I'm tired of wasting women's time. I don't want to hear another woman be like, oh, you've led me to believe that. No, I'm like, I have bad credit. I have two ex-wives. They both hate me. I have three kids that also hate me. I have bad manners. I smoke weed. I'm a loser. Like, if you aren't on board, just leave now, and I'll enjoy my Applebee's by myself. We don't need to continue any further.
0: You know, so I love Jeff Oskey. What a great person you are.
2: But that's isn't that goblin intimacy? What do we do?
1: Goblin intimacy.
2: Goblin intimacy.
0: Oh, that's where you're supposed to spill it all on the first date?
2: Yeah, just like what Jeff did.
1: Mm-hmm. Yeah.
0: Wow. Anything we left out? Like excessive flatulence, a lot of loose stool when eating peanuts, anything?
1: Yeah, I mean, you probably won't be pleased in the bedroom. I will be. You won't.
0: Now, Pat, you're famous for your line, I didn't get a DUI, I just like driving mopeds.
1: Yes. Oh, and I didn't drive. I didn't drive for like 14 years, so I had to tell him I didn't drive. I take the bus. Like,
2: why didn't you drive?
1: Because I wasn't legally allowed to.
23: Shut up, Christy.
0: For how long? For 14 years?
1: No,
0: did you kill somebody?
1: No, I lost my license for like a year, and then I was just too lazy to go. I thought they were going to arrest me when I went to get my license back.
2: Oh.
1: And so finally, after like 14 years, I was like, well, it's time to go to jail. And I went in, they go, oh, you owe $300. And I was like, you aren't taking me to jail? They go, no, here, I gave them $300 and they gave me a list.
2: There you go.
0: Did you have to give the ankle monitor back or do you get to keep it?
1: I have never been to jail.
0: Oh. Why did you lose your license for a year?
23: No, I think the question is, why are you insisting that he's been to jail? What is it about him that you think he's been in jail?
1: What Tom wants to say is, look at him.
2: Yep.
1: That's what his...
23: Right.
1: Yeah.
23: Yeah, and I know that's what he wants. Right, that's why I asked the question.
2: Of course.
0: No, that's you lost your license for a year?
1: Yeah, I didn't have insurance when I got pulled over, and then I got my license suspended, and then when I got pulled over on the suspended license,
0: was there a component of this where you enjoyed riding the bus and thought you might meet women?
1: No.
0: Right? On the bus, you're going to meet some dirty leg, you know, desperate lady that would do anything to have a square meal.
2: There are people that like to ride the bus, Tom.
0: Good. I'm glad they do. That'll keep them off the road.
1: You know, no, there's not a lot.
2: Public transportation
1: lot
2: is important in
0: cities.
2: Yeah,
0: I know. I want to run for mayor and take one of the bus lines out of service.
2: Because it affects you.
0: Yeah, that's right. It's a pain in the ass.
23: You are hitting all the hot buttons of being on the wrong side of
0: everyone who rides that bus line, they could have given them a Cadillac for life. No one rides that stupid thing.
23: Here we go.
2: Hundreds of
1: people ride that bus.
2: Yeah, I know.
23: No.
0: Thousands. One of my very progressive friends agrees with me.
23: Here we go.
1: That's how my son got to school every day.
23: What were we talking about in the break room?
2: Listen to what Jeff just said.
1: Most public school kids in this city take the public bus to go to school. They don't have school buses.
0: Those are the orange buses. I'm talking about the regular.
2: No, they ride the city buses.
23: Nope, but
6: remember earlier we mentioned the bus driver shortage that we really need to do something about?
23: Yeah. But I know
0: don't we have a draft anymore?
6: Boy, that's a draft for bus drivers.
1: That would be hilarious.
23: You know, you'll never hear this, but I'm going to keep saying it. Wrong again.
0: So I'm sorry. So what's the name of this stupid dating trend?
2: Kitten fishing.
0: No one's using that.
2: It can include adding a few inches to your height, shaving a few years off your age, or posting heavily edited photos on dating apps.
23: Everyone does this. We just have a term for it now.
2: Experts say these seemingly harmless exaggerations can damage trust.
0: This is not a picture of me with Chris Hansen.
2: Before a relationship even has a chance to begin.
6: Man, some of those Chris Hansen things.
7: You have any TV credits?
6: Well, yeah.
23: How about NBC Primetime?
6: Did you know you were coming here did you know the girl you're here to meet is only 14? No, of course not. Why do you have a happy meal? I mean, that was one I actually saw.
23: Yeah.
0: Hey, speaking of TV credits, I can't believe I haven't even mentioned this today. Pat Godwin. TV credit right now. They just released the Pat Godwin Dry Bar special. It's awesome. And you can go to YouTube and you can check it out. You get the Dry Bar app. Now, this is a little tricky, Pat. You got to walk me through this one more time.
7: You can go to the app, Dry Bar app, or the website, and you put in the promo code Pat Godwin, all caps, no spaces, and boom, you get a free month.
0: All right. Now, you've had over 200,000 views in this baby?
7: Yeah, we're getting up there. Yeah, it's great.
0: And it was filmed more than a year ago. And Pat's better than and more handsome than he was even then.
7: If
0: it's hard to believe.
7: Yeah,
0: but it's incredibly well edited and really well photographed. They did such a nice job. But once again, Patty G's big TV credit, the Dry Bar special. Be sure to check that out. I'm sorry, back to kitten. What is it?
2: Kitten fishing. You're guilty of this, Pat, aren't you?
7: Absolutely, yeah. I lie. I use old photos. Yeah.
6: I'm with Jeff. I don't do that.
7: I have an English accent on the first date. I've done that.
0: Come on.
7: I saw it from Australia.
2: Are you serious?
7: I'm dead serious.
0: You told someone you were from
7: Australia? Oh, when I was younger, I did that one time when I lived in southern Indiana for a while.
6: No!
7: Yeah.
0: Did it work?
7: It did. I had to fake it for 2 weeks.
0: How did you undo it?
7: I just finally came clean after about 2 weeks. She was introducing me to her friends as a guy from Australia. I couldn't do an Australian accent, so I just did a Beatle accent.
2: Oh.
7: Are you looking good today? Where do you want to go?
6: Was she like when you did come clean, was she like, what?
7: Nah, it wasn't good. I lied to her for 2 weeks.
0: Yeah. The essence of your relationship is a big lie.
7: And so we were together 5 years. That was the first Kim.
2: You told her that you were from Australia, but you couldn't do an Australian accent.
7: No.
23: Why didn't you say you were from Liverpool, you dummy?
7: I panicked.
0: So you're not even good at lying.
7: No. It worked, though. We were together a long time.
0: And is that the one where you got the tattoo?
7: No. This is my first Kim way, way back.
2: Is this Miami Kim?
7: No, this is not Miami Kim.
0: Which was the Kim tattoo?
7: That's a Miami Kim, yeah. Kim Rubinson.
0: And you've had, what, four Kims?
7: Oh, many more.
0: And none of them Asian.
7: No Asian Kims.
23: No.
0: It's amazing, really. I mean, odds are.
6: Yes.
0: Is it just me, or has it been heavy this way today?
2: Yeah.
6: It's just you in that you think it hasn't been heavy like this for the last 2 years.
23: Maybe. I'm just noticing it. A little hyper-aware, maybe. I don't know.
0: Okay, well, kitten fishing. Okay.
1: I had a coworker who was with a man for 5 years who said he was from England, had a child with the man. Come to find out, he was from Texas. He faked his accent for 5 years.
7: 5 years?
1: None of us knew.
23: If you fake an English accent for 5 years, you have an English accent.
6: Yeah, you do now. Yeah.
23: Just go with it.
6: Amazing.
1: Yeah. Married the girl, had a baby with her, and found out because, like, his estranged father ended up, like, showing up And she's like, oh, where's your accent? And he's like, he's from Texas. What the hell are you talking about?
2: Oh, my God.
1: No, he was a server. He would go up to every table. Everyone thought he was British.
8: Man, I bet it helped his tips. I bet people are more prone to tip.
2: Sure.
23: That okay. had to be. You know, there's this documentary on Netflix called Maternal Instinct. Have you heard about this? Mm-mm. It was, I'm not sure. It just recently dropped. And this lady gets involved with this man and tells him she's pregnant and she'd had a hysterectomy 5 years before and goes through the gender reveal and the whole thing and went online to buy an empathy belly. And there's something electronic in it that makes it look like the baby's kicking through the fake belly. And I'm not going to tell you how it ends, but you won't
0: see this. This makes me more paranoid. I got accused yesterday
23: of being
0: incredibly paranoid. And now I'm even more paranoid.
23: Oh, yeah.
2: What were you paranoid about yesterday?
0: I forget what it was. Something. Oh, I know. It was about the lightning.
2: Oh.
0: Yeah, check local listings.
2: Did you put your lightning rod up?
23: Lightning from the sky?
0: Yeah. Yeah. By the way, I've decided there are two.
2: Oh, you wouldn't allow her to take a shower or
23: What's
2: something?
23: Your policy on taking a shower during a lightning?
0: You're not supposed to. That was kind of how this.
23: Is that how it started?
0: There are two kinds of dogs. Here's the problem. There are two kinds of dogs as far as I know.
2: Uh-huh.
0: There are dogs that are terrified of thunder and lightning and then other dogs. Yeah. One of mine is terrified.
2: Okay. Right.
0: So I got these THC-infused dog biscuits.
2: Right.
1: Okay.
2: How many G?
0: Well, and I was, it says right on the thing, not for humans. I'm not I'm terrified of drugs now because I have so much trouble functioning with my head normally. I can't imagine how bad I'd be.
2: But you might be actually functioning better.
0: Yeah, but what if it isn't? Can you imagine if I got any worse? The larger point here is...
23: I can kind of picture that.
0: Yeah. You're a drug user. Help me here, Jeff.
1: Yes, sir.
0: So I was concerned about giving I love this dog so much, I was really concerned about giving him these THC...
2: Biscuits?
0: Dog biscuits. Mm-hmm. So I said, well, there's a weight chart. It said at his weight, he's like 50 pounds. Give him two. I only gave him one. So I said, I don't want him to have a bad trip. And then Kelly goes... You're so paranoid.
2: Ah.
0: I said, no, I'm not. Then I said, who have you been talking to? They called me paranoid at work yesterday. So that's what started the whole thing. And then it led to the thing about not getting in the shower during a lightning storm. And then, by the way, I spent the entire night next to a beautiful warm body. My dog, Mr. Fletcher.
2: So did it.
0: Terrified of thunder.
2: So the biscuit
0: even
2: help.
0: With the biscuit, he was right there all night.
2: Well, he's right there all night all the time anyway, isn't he?
0: No, he's not. He's got his own...
8: When we were hanging out, back when Willie would have been maybe 13 or 14, we were at your house and we were going somewhere to some comedy function. And as we were leaving, you told Willie, now, Willie, don't take any baths while I'm gone. And Willie looks at me and goes, he's insane. Wouldn't let him take a bath when he was a kid.
2: What?
8: He was nervous about the bathtub and leaving Willie...
1: I get that.
0: You don't want to kill
8: him. I get it now.
1: He is 13.
8: Yeah.
23: And
2: think of
23: 13-year-old Willie. He was kind of clumsy.
0: Yeah, he probably had more pot than Hoske has now.
1: I'd be tempted to say.
23: I didn't mean that. I just thought a fun, clumsy joke would be.
1: If I left Willie in his hotel room now at 32, I might go, hey, don't take any baths.
23: Yeah. just to be on the safe side.
1: And leave the iron in the closet.
23: Let me come back. Yeah. Willie, make sure all the windows are shut.
0: Willie will be here. He'll be here Monday to defend himself. What's coming up, Christy Lee?
2: Coming up, we have a baby giraffe that needs a name. We have a really cute cat that made his debut on stage in Turkey.
9: Wow.
2: And donuts in the news.
0: Have you seen this cat video, Jeff?
2: Yes.
1: Yeah, mildly amusing at best.
0: Uh-huh. Are you kidding?
1: No. Animals sometimes do silly things.
0: Would you
1: things.
0: Tell him how radio works? How we're trying to get people to stick around and listen?
1: Play the phones again.
23: No comment.
1: Talk more about the history of Larry Storch or whatever the...
10: Everybody. How radio works.
23: Okay, I think we got the B-side to Monday.
10: Tell me how radio works.
0: No one mentioned...
10: A video of a cat.
0: No one mentioned Larry Storch.
1: But it's in that ilk of something that you'd be prone...
0: I love Larry. Larry Storch made the show F Troop.
11: Oh, did you know that he was a terrific...
0: stand-up comedian.
11: A Lego builder.
0: He was not a Lego builder. This is Larry your problem. This is your problem. You not only distort facts, you just make them up out of whole cloth. I'll explain what that means to you later. Christy, do you have anything interesting over there?
2: While the world watches the stars at the FIFA World Cup, my friends at Hyundai have their eyes on the next generation of talent as well. The future stars in soccer turning heads at the age of 14. Because next doesn't wait for an invitation, and neither does Hyundai. Hyundai has always moved the future within reach. They did it when they made advanced safety standard on every one of their vehicles.
6: You know who else didn't wait for an invitation?
2: Who?
6: That cat who walked on stage during Romeo and Juliet.
2: You're right,
6: and sat next to the actor. Yeah. There's your story.
2: An engineered EV.
0: That's not even close to the story.
23: I think that's pretty much it.
2: No. Yeah,
23: there's
2: yeah,
23: more
2: it is.
23: I saw.
2: Yeah,
0: there's more.
2: I saw it. Hyundai engineered their EVs with ultra-fast charging capability, and they're still doing things every day to advance whatever it is they do. No, I'm kidding. Because the future isn't some far-off concept. Hyundai, it's already here. Next starts now. Hyundai is an official partner of FIFA, and we love them very, very much.
0: Christy, you've been driving that Hyundai for 3 years.
2: It'll be 3 years in August.
0: I know you love it. You want to get a new one because
2: I have 46,000 miles on it.
0: You could keep it for till 200 easy.
2: I know.
0: You just want a nice fancy one. Now, Pat, speaking of Shakespeare, you famously, your father was a very well-known director of Shakespeare, live theater, and he was excellent, but he also was an actor. Mm-hmm. And I remember you once asked him about Romeo and Juliet. How did that go?
8: We went to the Stratford Festival in Canada.
0: Oh, nice.
8: As we were driving up, I said, Dad, did Romeo ever sleep with Juliet? He goes, well, in the Chicago company they did. It would be funnier if I didn't say Juliet, maybe.
0: Wherefore out there, boner. We'll be right back. These are the O'Reilly Auto Parts Studios. 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
23: 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I'm Dick Advocate. 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
14: Night.
16: Yeah.
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16: Today?
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16: Oh, I can't make it into work today. I'm sick.
14: Johnson, this is the big presentation. 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
16: Oh yeah? 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
25: I was in Philly, and I was at the train station getting like a salad. And it's like one of those places where you like pick, you go through all the ingredients or whatever you get.
6: Like a salad bar?
25: Yeah, yeah. But you got to. She was making it.
6: Oh, okay.
25: Like you weren't making your own.
6: Like a Subway of salad.
25: Yeah, Subway of salad.
0: Oh, so you're instructing this woman how to make your salad.
25: And the woman, the salad maker, was singing in between every ingredient.
6: All right.
25: But it was like a religious song. So like it was like, Jesus, Lord Jesus. What kind of lettuce you want? Jesus, Lord. First vegetable. Jesus, Lord Jesus.
6: Right. Bringing salt and pepper. In the cheese.
25: Jesus.
6: Bringing in the cheese.
25: So it was terrible.
8: What did she say when you had asked for cheese?
25: Jesus. No, it was... You know, I mean, I didn't like it. It was a terrible song, and it was, I mean, she had a pretty good voice, but I feel like if I'm paying for the salad, I should be able to request the song, you know? Like, give me some romaine, and give me salmon, and give me Three Steps by Lynyrd Skynyrd. I mean, and it was the song didn't go anywhere, right? It was Jesus, Lord. I'm like, yeah, all right, Jesus, but like, what did he do? Like, where did he? He's got to tell a story, right?
6: What would
25: like,
6: you have done if Jesus walked out from the back and went, "What do you want?" And she went, "Your smoke break's over. Get back."
25: Now that would have been. I don't know why you had to communicate musically.
8: A Mexican guy. It's Jesus.
5: Is it Jesus
8: word?
3: We're hanging out with comedian Dove Davidoff. Now, do you have a girlfriend? Do you have a?
15: I have someone that left me that I still love very much, but
2: thanks for bringing it up, Tom.
15: No. I think these are good. I think they're interesting because everybody's going through this at some point.
2: What?
15: Yeah, not to mention his goggles, which I had just bought him.
3: Yeah. She took your dog.
15: She did take the animal. It was hard. I'm just worried I'm going to become that guy. Like that fork in the road where you have a defining moment in your life, and had you been able to make it work, you could have been a whole person. But you didn't. I'm worried 10 years from now, I'm going to see her on the other side of the street and the sun's shining and she has kids and they're eating ice cream and, you know, she's got a husband. And then I'm on this side of the street and it's dark and raining and I got an open silk shirt with a gold medallion and I'm trying to convince some stripper to get my 88 Mustang because I know somebody with good coke. I don't want to be that guy, Bob. I want to be a decent human being. I'm fighting a good fight. You know?
17: I'm with you.
15: And now I find myself. I got a dream.
17: And she's got the dog. I'm more worried about the dog than the gold medallion.
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2: Hi.
23: Hi. There's Pat Godwin.
15: Hello.
23: Hello. There's Jeff Oskay.
18: Hey there, Chick.
23: Hey, man. There's Josh Arnold.
20: Whatever.
23: There's Ace Cosby.
18: Hello.
23: I'm Chick, and hello. Hello, Tom.
0: Hello, Chick McGee. Before we move on.
23: Especially Wacky Tom today.
0: I would like to do something just for Josh.
25: Yay, me!
0: Okay. Now, this
2: always
0: is a little bit of my favorite show, a little bit of my favorite song, I should say. This is the Name That Tune show, I guess we could call it.
18: Okay.
0: Josh, I want you to see if you can figure out what this is. Josh only, by the way. Ace, don't blurt it out. I know you can't stand it. But here we go.
18: That would be your F Troop.
2: Yes.
0: The theme to the TV show F Troop.
23: Do you think
22: somebody
23: elbowed somebody when they called it F Troop? You know what F stands for.
0: Now, one of the great things about that theme song.
23: Wow, dude, that stink
0: like
23: on ice.
0: Many of the great theme songs in television, it explains the premise of the show.
23: That got on television.
2: Yeah.
23: Advertisers spent money so that could be on TV.
2: I watched that show, though.
23: Good.
18: Same. That was a sick day show.
2: It was definitely a staple in our
0: house.
2: And
0: the star of the show, of course, Larry Storch.
2: I don't know if he was a star. That cute little Ken guy was the
23: Ken
2: star.
23: Barry.
0: No, but the comedy didn't come from Ken Barry.
2: And who was the guy with the big schlong? That guy.
23: Forrest Tucker.
0: Forrest Tucker famously had one of the largest male members in Hollywood.
2: That's what I remember.
8: Loud enough to win.
0: Yeah. And, yeah, but the great Larry Storch, who Josh had referenced earlier, suggesting that I would be bringing up Mr. Storch, and I just did.
2: Was his name Acorn?
0: Agarn.
2: Close enough.
0: Acorn, you know something? The judges will give you Acorn. Now, today's incredibly most obscure trivia fact.
23: I think it's all been really, really obscure.
0: The band Little Feet.
23: Oh,
0: actually appeared on the show F Troop. Lowell George and by the way, they're doing their last tour this summer.
18: Yeah, now please they're going as Swollen Feet.
0: Lowell
23: George ain't doing no tours.
0: Well, the great Lowell George is deceased, as is the great Paul Barrera. But the point is, if you get a chance to go to see Little Feet, they're on tour.
23: Who do they have singing now? Do you know right off the top of your head?
0: That was
23: Craig Fuller there for a little bit.
0: No, they got it. It's a new dude. But they're the keyboard player.
23: Oh, the new dude. Okay.
0: Sings as well.
2: Do you drag your wife to those shows? Does she go?
0: Thank you for bringing that up, Chrissy. We've actually, I'll tell you a true story.
2: Okay.
0: You and I both went to see our friend, Peter Frampton.
2: Yes.
0: Who, if you get a chance to go see Mr. Frampton, he's brilliant.
2: He has a new album out. Check it out.
0: And a documentary due any day now.
2: Yes, it was at Tribeca. I'm trying to get it.
0: Hoping to talk to Peter, but I went to see him and I took Kelly. Mm-hmm. And she's a little bit younger than I am and was not really hip to, I would have thought she would have at least heard, you know, some of the hits. But
2: right.
0: No.
2: No.
0: So we've kind of come to an agreement that I'm going to hang out, like I'll take my friend Mark or something.
2: Okay.
0: What's your philosophy on that? I guess you
2: well,
0: we're
2: the same age. My husband and
0: oh,
2: I
0: that's
2: are the
0: weird.
2: Same age.
0: What? That's weird.
18: You know you don't have to do that.
0: What's that like?
2: Yeah, but...
0: No,
2: yeah.
0: So then when she goes
18: my
0: to...
18: My future certain, wife isn't even born yet.
0: Yeah. That's probably... That's pretty much how it is with me.
2: Yeah.
0: But the point is... yeah, so she has agreed that she will...
2: Go to her shows with her friends.
0: There are certain shows I'd much rather not suffer through.
2: Right, right.
0: But I've gone to quite a few of them.
2: And we all have compromises in our relationship like that.
0: Yeah, I think it's that's important. Because if you're going to spend, you know, whatever, $300 and everything to go see a show, you might as well be able to enjoy it.
2: Absolutely.
0: Not have someone look at their watch.
2: She didn't get converted to a Frampton fan? Gah.
0: No.
2: I took my kids to see him, and they are now huge Peter Frampton fans. Well, they loved him.
0: I think what you have to do is you have to listen to

0: that really worked. That you get introduced to a band, as Josh would suggest.
1: Yeah, that's fun.
0: Yeah, it's really cool when a band you've never heard of just blows you away. We can keep hoping that'll keep happening.
2: Yes.
0: But
2: time for our history lesson. Not that you aren't doing history, but you can continue
0: officially. Oh, we have to do history?
2: Yeah.
0: I got to find out what day
1: is today. Now?
2: This is our time frame.
0: Okay, I'm ready to go. What day is today?
2: June 18th.
0: It's going to take me a second. June 17th, June 18th.
2: Sitting in here is like a history lesson every day, isn't it?
1: Mm-hmm. We learn about things like Larry Storch.
2: Yeah. Anything from 1960 to 1970, we're well aware of.
1: Right.
0: Then Ken Berry is the guy that became Mayberry RFD.
2: That was not a good
1: Mama's
2: show.
1: Family.
2: Yeah, I liked him on Mama's Family.
0: Yeah.
1: Thanks a lot, Mama.
3: Mayberry, oh my God, that was a catchphrase. Thanks a lot, Mama.
0: Do you remember who the Don Knotts of Mayberry RFD was?
3: Jack Burns.
0: Jack Burns. He was very funny.
2: Oh.
3: He was okay.
0: Yeah, that show was a little bit marginal. Pat, this is for you.
4: All right.
1: Have you ever seen Mayberry CSI?
0: Oh, that's a sad arc. Yes.
3: That's got to be wow. up there somewhere.
1: Yeah, I was just going to say, someone must have done that.
0: Oh, my God, that's Helen Crump. Pat Godwin.
4: Yes, sir.
0: This is an easy one.
4: Maybe.
0: I know that you're drugged out right now with the shoulder
4: thing. I'm
0: not
4: on any drugs. I haven't been, did it the first 3 days, and I'm done.
0: You just said Romeo and Gillette a minute ago.
4: Yeah, that was just a normal flub. it's actually a magic act, Romeo and Gillette, Penn Gillette.
0: 1682.
4: Oh.
0: This guy is credited with being the founder of Philadelphia.
4: Well, that would be William Penn.
0: William Penn. There you go.
1: Was that his real name, or was that a...
0: Penn name?
4: Nom de Penn.
3: Is that the statue? It looks like he's peeing. Or,
4: yeah, that's William Penn.
3: That's what I thought, yeah.
0: Was he a Quaker?
4: I don't know.
3: No, but they did eat. Sex. They did eat.
4: So is Elsa. I do know that.
3: They did enjoy some oatmeal, though.
0: Okay. Oh, this is good. 1815. Napoleon and France, defeated by British forces, where Christie Lee?
2: In what year? 1815.
0: Famously, Napoleon, big loser.
2: Your hint is
1: an ABBA song,
4: a soda, club soda.
0: Yes, yeah. I think sparkling water.
4: Yes, yeah, sparkling water. Flavored sparkling water.
3: Waterloo.
0: The answer is Waterloo.
2: Waterloo's a soda. Oh, it
4: yeah,
2: is.
4: That's
2: in
4: the hip
2: green.
4: One right now. Yeah,
2: you're right.
4: That's what the ladies drink.
0: Waterloo is.
2: I hate history. You know this.
1: We threw a lot of weirdness at you.
2: Yeah.
0: But there's that ABBA song.
1: Yeah.
2: It's
1: yeah.
2: ABBA. No, it's not what I'm doing.
1: I know. I did it too. I had to correct myself.
3: ABBA.
1: Winning.
4: Hilarious.
3: Mr. Time. Mr. Timeless. That's what they call him.
2: Yes, Abaloo. Abaloo? I'm losing my mind.
1: Abaloo is when Desi Arnaz was in ABBA.
4: Abaloo.
0: Abaloo. let's see now.
2: I didn't get much sleep.
0: This is interesting, and I did not know this. In 1873, Susan B. Anthony was fined $100.
1: For lesbianism.
0: No. For voting.
4: Surprise, it's not $1.
0: For voting in the U.S. presidential election.
2: Mm.
0: They say that would be inflation adjusted to $2,118. Susan B. Anthony, I remember famously, I do remember this part of the story. She famously did a write-in. She wrote in D's Nuts. Funny enough.
1: Yeah, boy, she was a joker.
0: She was.
1: Yeah.
0: She was funny.
3: Just a card.
0: No,
3: Susie.
0: Now, today she could pay that fine in...
2: In Susan B. Anthony
0: in Butch
2: Bucks.
0: Yeah. Butch Bucks, yeah. Okay, let's see now. Here we go. In 1898, the first... this is called an amusement pier, opened in Atlantic City.
2: Hmm.
0: And now, in 1898, it was a lot different, as you know. They what do they call it? The freak show.
2: Yeah.
0: You just would just go in there and watch people that had horrific diseases.
4: Yeah. They had a diving horse, famously.
0: Yeah. Mm-hmm. Yeah.
2: Isn't that where they did Miss America?
0: Mm-hmm. Eventually, yeah.
2: Mm-hmm.
0: But back in the day, did you ever go into a freak show?
2: Yes.
0: I went to one once and it was, oh my God. Just
2: not my cup of tea. Yeah.
0: Here we go. This is better. Christie Lee, you'll get this one.
2: I doubt it.
0: 1928. Mm-hmm. She was the first woman to fly across the Atlantic Ocean. Landing at Blurry Point, Wales.
2: Oh, Amelia Earhart.
0: Very good. And
2: I knew that one.
0: Yeah. Blurry Point is where they always take pictures of Bigfoot.
1: Yes. But, I mean, they are prevalent there, but it's a shame.
0: Yeah. 2001, The Fast and the Furious premiered. God, 25 years of that?
1: Yeah. Coming back into theaters this August.
0: No kidding.
2: I'm not a fan of the first one.
3: It's number
2: it's slower.
3: Number 11, right, I think?

0: Wasn't that right?
1: I think so.
2: Yeah, coming up.
3: Yeah.
0: And they, don't they have like superheroes now when they fly and stuff?
2: Not quite. Mm-hmm. Super, almost nearly superhuman people, yeah. But
3: they hold on to torpedoes and stuff.
0: You didn't want them stepping a torpedo or something.
2: I'm sorry if you were to actually watch the films.
0: Well, I would never watch
2: he
0: any.
2: He put his foot out the car and kicked the torpedo.
3: That's Jason right. Statham is a badass.
4: Didn't you and Chick Josh go to watch them all in one day?
2: We watched them all over a couple weeks. Oh. And then we went and saw, I think it was Fast 8. Fate of the Furious.
5: Eight or nine. Or yeah. So maybe it is eight. Yeah.
0: 25 years ago. So if you...
5: I know they're clogging up my movie.
0: If you have the mentality to see that movie, you would have knocked up your girlfriend 25 years ago. That kid would probably just be maybe about to get his GED.
2: and knock up his girlfriend.
3: Yeah. Oh,
0: there you go. Oh, he didn't know he did that 7 years ago. Happy birthday, Paul McCartney. Oh, wow. This is interesting, Patty G. Listen to this. Paul McCartney was born in 1942, which would make him...
4: 85?
0: 84.
3: Yeah.
2: You were close. Yeah. What are you so mad at?
0: I thought he would pick up on the, when I'm 84.
4: Oh, well.
0: Does 64. He still sing that line?
2: He says 64,
5: it is 64.
2: By
5: 64
0: I know, but I'm saying he would. Now we could augment
4: surprised
0: it.
4: Surprised I didn't pick up on that.
2: Yeah.
0: I think any simpleton would.
2: Why didn't you pick up on what was in his head?
5: Because any simpleton would have. And I don't know why people won't talk to me if I call them simpleton. I don't know what the problem is there.
2: For the listener at home.
5: All morning.
2: Chick McGee just said all that with his head in his hand. I mean,
5: all morning.
0: Sorry.
5: This is exhausting.
0: Roger Ebert was born in this date in 1942. Sadly, he's gone. Is there anybody...
5: RogerEbert.com, though, still out there.
0: Mm-hmm. Is there anybody that has the power that those two guys have anymore?
2: No.
0: They were kind of the it.
2: Yeah, yeah.
5: I think a lot of people rely on Rotten Tomatoes, or maybe I've got that wrong.
2: Yeah, but that's the aggregate, I guess.
3: We didn't have social media back then. We only had the guys on TV.
5: Oh.
3: That was it.
2: By the way, Gene Shalit just passed away.
3: Yeah, he did.
2: Thought that happened 20 years ago.
4: So did I. He hasn't really been out there.
0: He was 100, right?
2: Yeah. Yes. Yeah. Ben, that guy was a card, wasn't he?
3: Yeah. Oh,
0: I love that guy.
6: I loved it.
0: The crazy hair, the weird mustache.
2: Yeah. Bow tie.
0: Wait a minute. What am I saying?
2: What an odd man.
0: Asuke. Halloween, you could go as Gene Shalit.
3: Right. He'd have to shave his beard, though. Beard.
0: Yeah, but you got the stash going. You got their nutty hair.
3: Nutty hair.
5: Yeah, look how nutty his hair
4: that's
5: is.
4: That's nutty.
0: You'd have to.
3: He's got beautiful hair. You're just jealous.
0: I am. You'd have to kind of puff it out.
2: It'll fro out.
0: Okay. Oh, that's really cool.
2: It'll fro out.
0: Do you have a pick?
2: No.
0: At home?
7: I'll loan you one.
2: Very good, Ace. Yeah.
0: And Ace has the solid brother fist on it. They only make two kinds.
2: Fisted and not fisted?
0: Yeah. You have to order. It's like the old days of smoking and non-smoking.
3: Oh,
0: okay, well, we've done a nice job today. Thank you. that's history for you, Christy.
3: Okay, thank you.
0: I blame you. Right now, let's talk real quick about money. Money, money, money.
2: Give me some money, Tom.
0: Give me some money. How about this? Your house can give you some money. What am I talking about? 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
0: Do you remember the name of your bus driver? 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
3: And Mr. Wirtz.
9: Ours
3: grade
9: was
3: school.
9: Buck. He'd walk in, he'd slap you five. You'd go, Buck, and he'd go, Buck. And every kid who walked on, Buck, yes, Buck. And you'd slap him five. It was nice. The best. He would do donuts in the winter.
0: I love this guy.
9: In the parking lot. All the kids would start chanting, donut, donut. They'd be like, all right, hold on, boys. And he would spin that thing. He had two basset hounds he'd bring on once a year.
0: Are you kidding?
9: Oh, he was the best.
0: I love this guy.
5: What the hell?
9: Oh, Buck Rock.
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0: Great spot.
5: Welcome back to the Bob and Tom Show. We're in the O'Reilly Auto Parts Studios at the news desk. It's Christy Lee.
3: Hi.
5: There's Pat Godwin.
4: Hey, Chick.
5: Hey, man. There's Jeff Oskey.
9: Hey, man.
5: Hey, there's Josh Arnold.
11: Hi.
5: There's Ace Cosby.
12: Hello.
5: I'm Chick, and hello. Hello, Tom.
0: There we go. Testing. Check, yep. Check, check. Sibilance. Good morning. Good afternoon. Good evening, depending on when you're listening. How is everybody?
5: People are... People are more or less trapped in the subway right now, trying to get out for the Knicks. The Knicks.
4: Oh, yeah.
3: Can you imagine?
5: It takes like an hour to get out of the subway.
0: Yeah, well, it's raining.
5: They're kind of trapped there.
0: They've got a chance of a thunder shower in New York City today. So.
3: You'll see it all over TV later.
0: Okay.
3: Hey, there's a new viral food experiment that involves pan-frying glazed donuts. New York-based content creator Kelly Cha kicked off the trend by sharing a video of herself frying up a glazed donut from Krispy Kreme to create a crunchy and almost creme brulee exterior.
0: Hmm.
3: The clip garnered millions of views and inspired other users, including the official Krispy Kreme account, to make their own versions.
0: Oh. Users, so you take a donut and you...
3: Fry it up. Right. Pretty easy.
0: Okay. That's
5: No, no. No, no. We heard what Christy said.
0: No, I mean, why
5: now
0: is this?
5: Let's have Tom explain it to us.
0: No, I mean, it's any moron could do this.
3: Yeah?
2: But she thought to do it and actually put it on.
5: Yep, there you go. Yeah.
0: Okay.
3: Users pointed out that the trend is not necessarily new. Mm. In 2024, Chef David Chang fried up donuts and served them alongside a scoop of ice cream
5: Don't
3: on
5: go
3: his show.
5: Changin.
3: Dinner Time Live with David Chang. Yeah.
2: Dinner Time Live.
0: Isn't this the staple of the state fair, deep frying stuff over again?
3: She's just pan frying. She's not deep frying. That's different.
5: I have two questions.
0: Pan frying.
5: Yeah. What's your problem with this lady doing that? And my follow-up is, why are we doing this story?
0: Because I hate reading about so-called influencers. What does she call herself?
3: She's a content creator,
0: a content creator.
2: You know, that's what we are.
3: Yeah.
0: No.
4: It's the way of the world right now.
5: I'm pretty sure.
0: I'm not a content creator. I'm an angry white guy.
4: I was going to, yeah.
5: Back to that, are we? Okay.
0: Angry white guy.
3: Angry white guy.
0: Now, this does go on to say, others suggested different methods of cooking, including using a waffle iron.
3: Yeah, we've heard of that.
0: But what was that? We were talking about
3: fried anyway.
0: What were we talking about?
3: Redundant.
0: We were talking about something else you could use because I've decided I'm
2: mashed potatoes.
0: That's what it was. Thank you, Josh.
3: Oh, and the waffle iron.
0: Yeah, I'm going to go. I was looking at buying a waffle iron.
5: Potato cakes, can't beat them.
3: I love them.
0: You were saying that'd be great for mashed potatoes and also for us, like cinnamon rolls. You put them in there.
3: We have Jason's got us up. There's the fried donut for the David Chang show.
2: Oh, that looks great, doesn't it?
3: Yeah, it does.
0: Is that ice cream on top of it?
3: Yeah. That's what.
0: God, that looks fantastic.
2: Yeah, that looks really good.
11: It does look good.
3: Yeah.
0: Don't go changing. Thank you, Patrick.
3: A ballet performance of Romeo and Juliet in Turkey went off script when an orange cat wandered onto stage and interacted with the performance.
2: Can you believe how funny that is?
3: Video by the Imperial Russian Ballet Company in Izmir shows the cat wandering onto the stage during the climactic scene directly following Romeo's death.
2: What's funny is the cat wasn't supposed to do that.
3: No,
2: it wasn't.
0: Josh, as someone who appreciates art, I can tell you that this is the scene, the climax of the theatrical performance.
2: Right.
0: Not only is it Romeo and Juliet, it's Romeo and Juliet with ballet.
3: Yes, so you can't talk at all.
0: Yes, so now had I been at this performance, I would have left at halftime. intermission.
3: First sits right by the poisoned Romeo before biting and scratching his head.
0: He's supposed to be dead.
2: Spoiler alert.
3: The dancer does not flinch. Juliet drags Romeo by his legs away from the cat before she resumes her...
0: So she ad-libbed that. Isn't that hilarious?
3: Oh, God.
2: No, not hilarious.
5: You know what? It's mildly amusing.
2: Yeah. It's
0: this happened in some backwater in Turkey, and it made the international news.
9: I haven't seen chaos like this since that stray wandered into Cats.
0: Yeah.
2: But thankfully, most people didn't notice.
9: Yeah, exactly.
0: You're familiar with Shakespeare, Pat. Your dad was
11: grew up with it.
0: Director.
2: Do you think the more familiar you are with Shakespeare, the funnier this cat story is?
0: No.
11: They're set in concrete with what they have to say, so they can't really improvise and get around it. So,
2: but it's ballet. Yeah.
0: Tabby ballet. Through yonder window breaks.
2: Well, he's all right. I mean, you're trying to have a little fun with it.
0: No, we're not having fun. Oh, we got the video.
5: There it is.
0: See, he's supposed to be dead, and this cat's biting his face, scratching him. Dead.
2: Yeah.
0: Now, Juliet has the presence of mind to grab the corpse's body and pull him away. The
3: cat's like, hey, I was having fun with that. What are you doing, lady?
0: And then she gets over him, and
3: she's
0: sobbing. And does she get up and keep dancing?
5: Do they dance in Romeo and Juliet?
3: Yes, it's a ballet.
0: This is a ballet version. Like I said, this is double the pain.
5: Well, to hell with that.
3: Yeah, I love a ballet.
2: This is a snooze fest.
3: Oh, my God.
0: Do they do the dialogue, or is that being done off stage?
2: I bet they barely did dialogue.
3: I don't think they do dialogue.
9: Yeah, it's ballet.
3: The ballet.
2: I saw one ballet in my life, and it was actually cool. It was Dracula. So I liked it.
0: Did they talk?
2: No.
3: No.
0: Was there a lot of like ladies leaning back while he's biting on her neck stuff?
2: Not a ton of that, but some.
5: Was there a stray cat on the stage?
2: No.
3: Was
2: so
3: there a stray
2: cat
3: strut?
2: I didn't care for it.
0: Huh.
2: Boy, this is as exciting as Pizza Rat. Remember that?
5: Oh, yeah.
2: Can you guys believe that this rat ate a piece of garbage on the ground? No, I can't. Let's bother the world with it.
3: I think June 18th is going to be your nervous breakdown day.
5: Welcome aboard, son.
0: We come back,
3: we have Al Jackson.
0: We'll talk with comedian Al Jackson. And I'm looking forward to talking to Al as always. Plus, we have robot toilets in the news. Now, this is exciting.
2: I hope they're wandering around and you can just...
0: Yes.
2: Fantastic.
0: Finally. This is like Uber Eats, except it's Uber Shats, and then they bring it to you. We'll find
2: Chick
0: out
2: is
0: more.
2: Already out the door.
0: These are the O'Reilly Auto Parts Studios. 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

0: Scott, I understand that you are a history buff. Is that it?
1: Friars Club roast of George Washington. I think the jokes would be great. Uh-huh. I think some will be. George Washington's a great man, but what's with the outfit? Knee-high boots, a silky blouse? Are you the father of this country or the fairy godmother? Seriously, if we wanted to be ruled by an old queen, we wouldn't have left England. And a powdered wig? If you start looking any more queer, they're going to put your picture on the $3 bill. Hey, maybe you'd like me to introduce you to Benedict Arnold. Lord knows he'll go both ways. Speaking of flags, Betsy Ross is here tonight. What a frisky woman. Washington invited her to Mount Vernon. She was disappointed to learn it was a place.
2: And now, from the Bob and Tom Archives, we dust off another classic. classic. A moment of frivolity.
0: Hey, hi, thanks very much for joining us, with us in the studio. Comedian Drake Witham is here with us. Drake, it's great to see you again.
3: How are you guys? Great to see you.
0: You have a slight accent. I was trying to pin down. You
4: know, he does?
5: Of course, yes.
3: I pick up accents quickly, so if I hang out here a little while, I'll start talking
0: about
3: you guys.
0: Where are you from, Rich?
3: I grew up in Virginia, right around D.C., so you have a little bit of that. It's a little southern, but at times you'll pick up kind of that...
5: lying?
3: A hint of
5: DC, yes.
3: Well, there's that Maryland part, too, kind of sneaks in.
0: Prior to becoming a comedian, what kind of things did you do?
3: I was a police reporter, writer, print journalism. The crime beat stuff.
4: Yes.
3: And it was very interesting. I got to work in the building where Oswald got shot in Dallas.
5: No kidding.
3: Police station there.
5: Wow.
3: Walk over that spot every morning. Murder, mayhem, just awful stuff. And if you were showing up, it was the worst day in someone's life.
5: No kidding.
3: Something had just happened and you had to go up and knock on their door and say...
5: I need to ask you a few questions.
3: Try to be cool about it, not say, how do you feel, but sort of felt like the Grim Reaper, too.
5: Oh, bad.
3: You're there, something bad happened.
0: Do you ever find audiences kind of like that? In the middle of your set, you go, Oswald was shot right here. Although he didn't die as quick as I
5: am. Pele's got carted off to a hospital.
0: He got to park in the hospital and breathe for a few minutes. I'm dead right now.
3: Yeah.
0: Sorry. Drake Witham is here with us. We were discussing his new shirt.
4: Or as you called it, a blouse.
5: Well, blouse-like, he said.
0: It's a...
3: it's much different blouse.
0: Kind of a shiny, maroonish red.
4: It's very nice.
0: It's very nice. Don't you think it's kind of... what did you say? It's sateen? Is that the...
3: I believe sateen is how you would say it.
0: Okay. Now, was this a gift? Was this a gift
3: for you guys? Wear something that makes you look like a clown.
6: Wear something I can make fun of.
0: Back up here. I'm sorry. You're a married guy, right?
3: I am, yes.
0: Okay.
3: Yes.
0: Did you have a nice holiday with your wife?
3: I did. Okay, I get that, this whole sateen thing. I am not gay, but... some of my wife's parents are.
5: Really?
3: Yes.
4: That's true. Wow.
3: She was raised by her mother and her mother's partner.
5: No kidding.
3: Great. No joke at all. 25 years, great women.
0: Whatever works.
3: Very cool. Very tolerant of our lifestyle. They are not interested in getting married. No. They've been together, but they... it's weird. Like Thanksgiving is me and my wife and then like 38 women.
5: Uh-huh.
4: Okay.
5: So they bought you the shirt.
3: They bought me Tom's shirt.
0: No, I think a gay woman would see that and wouldn't get it.
5: Wouldn't buy it.
0: Yeah. Now let's see what else. Did you go back to Los Angeles for the Christmas holiday, or did you travel? Did you?
3: No, I was I was back there for Christmas, and it's good. I've got family this year. I love the whole idea of just gifts, because we all, if someone opens a gift, we all turn into kids again.
5: Sure we do.
3: Like this year, just you see it in the face. Yeah, this year I got my stepfather a 3-pack of men's thong underwear. I just couldn't wait to see the look on his face.
5: I'm sure. Sure.
3: Yeah. Uh-huh. Or the look on my brother's face when he realized that I'd signed the card with his name.
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0: Welcome back to the Bob and Tom Show. Sorry.
5: Hello.
0: Let's see. I look around the room. I see Larry. Larry, can you give me a strum on that baby over there? Okay. Larry Reeb, a comedian from Chicago, for the first time ever playing guitar on the show. I'm very impressed.
5: Yeah. And I'm surprised that our other guest.
0: And with us in the studio, it's Donnie Baker.
5: Are you supposed to be working?
8: now I got the day off, and this is a lot better than where I work. It's like I'm sitting in a spaceship in here. This is badass.
9: Is this badass? Yeah.
0: Now, what is your most recent band? You've been in several bands. So.
8: Well, Pigamortis was probably the best sound we ever had. Yeah. When we was Pigamortis, we rocked.
4: Yeah.
8: Uh-huh. And, I mean, and we was this close to getting stickers. But now...
0: Well, I can't wait to see
5: so
0: the band
5: are you,
0: again live.
5: Is this a little solo project that you're thinking about?
8: Well,
5: now?
8: I don't know. I mean, it's been a while since Hall & Oates has been around. I told Larry, two-man bands are rare. I mean, mm-hmm. we could work up some stuff. He mentioned Brooks and Dunn. Uh-huh. But I figured you just got to get a start. That's how bands start. I mean, it's like warts. You got to spread, but you got to find your start first. We're putting seeds in this tape.
5: All
8: this
5: right.
8: is something that we wrote. Actually, he wrote it, and then I'm we ain't even rehearsed it.
10: No.
5: Oh, well,
10: well we're kind of more like Simon and Garfunkel, I
5: really?
10: Think. Our vocals.
5: I see.
10: Anyway. Ready? Are we ready?
5: Yes. Yeah, okay, let's hear it.
8: Well, I got a job, and I'm not real handy. My boss is an a-hole. His name is Randy. Yeah. He don't like when I call Bob and Tom. I said, shut up, Randy, or I'll pork your mom. I like drinking beer and getting smashed like grits and gravy and taters mashed. Got no credit, I'm low on cash. My name is Donnie, they call me white trash.
5: What?
8: I like girls and they like me. I steal their panties and their dignity. Took a girl home, she let me nail her. Did it so hard, got a flat in the trailer. I like drinking beer and getting smashed like grits and gravy and taters mashed. I got no credit, I'm low on cash. My name is Donnie, they call me white trash. I met a girl on a short bus. I swear to God she was jealous. She should be in a mental ward. Tried to cut off my pork sword. I like drinking beer and getting smashed like grits and gravy and the taters mashed. I got no credit, I'm low on cash. My name's Donnie Baker, they call me white trash. That was perfect.
5: Yeah.
8: The best we ever did.
10: Beautiful.
5: Man, oh man, you
0: very
5: guys
0: nice.
5: Might be the next Simon and Garfunkel.
8: That one cool. verse was almost like a haiku because it rhymed in three different parts.
9: Yeah. Yeah, that's right.
0: Yeah, is that the haiku formula? I can never
10: exactly yeah. like a haiku.
8: I can never three. Remember.
2: Bob and Tom, geniuses in France.
11: Bob and Tom, keeping dad jokes alive one cringe at a time. This is Bob and Tom Radio.
4: We're in the Napa Studios with Ryan Singer. And Ryan, during the break, you mentioned...
5: This is something that we all
4: perked
5: somewhat
4: up
5: surprised
4: on.
5: By.
9: And we all thought it might be happening, but we have someone it's happened to.
4: Someone was kicked off Tinder?
12: I got kicked off Tinder about two... It's probably 2 years ago.
4: How do you get kicked off?
12: Quite frankly, the best thing that's ever happened to me.
5: So isn't Tinder... No. This is where you find dates, right?
12: Mm-hmm. Yeah, you find
9: that's
12: dates. You
9: one
12: just kinda,
9: way to put it.
12: Yeah,
13: it's essentially a hookup app.
12: It was a. Yeah. It started off as a hookup app.
4: Right.
5: So you
12: like
5: would
12: it morphed into a dating app.
5: So you would meet some ladies.
4: You'd swipe left or right. You know, left. Yeah. You didn't want to keep them. Right.
5: Oh,
4: you wanted
5: okay.
4: to keep them, and then
12: yeah. Tinder really started the swipe culture, I guess,
13: yeah.
12: of dating, which
5: so
12: is just,
5: you,
12: it's just pretty bad.
5: Did
12: but
5: you surpass the limit? What?
4: Yeah,
12: what happened was, you know, sometimes. I got it. Before I tell the story, I got to say it's the best. It is the best thing that happened to me. Sometimes
13: being
12: you get the
13: off.
12: Rattle away okay. from the baby. There's other people on the airplane.
5: All right. Okay.
12: But you know,
9: that's right.
12: So I was using Tinder to hook up,
4: mm-hmm.
12: and so I had
4: mm-hmm.
12: a system, kind of like you know where I would if I matched with a woman, I could figure out pretty quickly. Are you here to date or here to hook up?
4: Mm-hmm.
5: I
12: and
5: see.
12: So, so the people that were there to hook up, we would find each other pretty quickly, and then we would do that. And then a friend of mine who was a sex blogger, sex addict type lady, she told me that some guy she knew put a picture of his junk on there, and he got more matches than anybody she'd ever met. And I was like, I don't believe this. This isn't true. And
5: so
12: then, flash forward to a few weeks later, I'm drunk and Tacoma, Washington.
9: Yes.
12: And I mean, and, yeah. And so I do it.
9: You're
12: and
9: a
12: I
9: w- competitive guy.
12: Yeah.
5: I'll show you.
9: Right.
5: Come on.
12: So I do the thing. I set up a different Facebook account because mm-hmm. you don't want to, you know, because it links to your Facebook.
13: Oh, okay. Gotcha.
12: So you don't want to, you know, do that.
5: So
12: on
5: you
12: your
5: have
12: Facebook.
5: To start a Facebook page for your junk.
12: Yeah. So my junk's got his own Facebook.
5: Okay.
4: And, what'd you name your junk?
9: You wanted Come to disguise on. Yourself. Was it Brian Singer?
4: Oh, that's
13: yeah, that's a bad one. Yeah,
5: that's a horse. Yeah, yeah.
9: Maybe Ryan, how about Ryan Winger?
5: Yeah. So you create the Facebook page for your junk.
12: And then I start doing swiping, and I wake up and I was kicked off. But.
13: Tinder notified you?
12: Tinder notified me that I'd been reported for
5: obscenity.
12: But before I got kicked off, I would like to say I got 8 matches.
13: Okay.
4: Did you really?
12: So, but then like I also had some other app that was like a texting app.
5: But you couldn't hook up with them because you were kicked off,
12: yeah,
5: right?
12: So I was kicked off.
9: But by saying you got 8 matches, 8 girls or gentlemen went through and liked your picture.
12: Yeah.
9: Okay.
12: So that was, you know, that made me feel pretty good, you know. No, but like it was like a, you know, it's a. I mean, I was in my late 30s. I mean, I was probably 35. What 2 years ago? I was 27 years old.
5: Uh-huh. Let me ask you this: Hollywood did time. They figure out who you were via your junk's Facebook page?
12: Well, what they do is they because you have to like verify the app with your phone number.
5: Oh,
12: so they send you a text message because it links to your phone.
13: Gotcha.
12: So now that phone number is forever linked to you. Put your junk on there.
5: Ah.
12: So now you can't get back on.
5: So you had to get
4: Unless
5: a new
4: get a
5: phone
4: new
5: number.
12: So I've had to get 3 different phone numbers. I've got a burner phone. Phone just
13: like
12: for Tinder.
13: Yeah, yeah. Like a drug dealer or something.
12: Yeah, I hide it in the ceiling tiles.
9: Figure like, out the wire. Oh.
13: Yeah.
4: I don't want to be your mom here, but have you noticed that a lot of your stories say, I blacked out drunk, I was drunk.
12: Yeah, well, I've always had a problem with limits. I've had a no-limit lifestyle. Life uh-huh. is always, I've always treated life like it was a Sam's Club. You know,
4: sure.
12: like I wanted every experience in bulk.
5: Right.
12: And that is a problem. And I realize that.
5: There's nothing wrong with that.
12: Yeah, yeah. I am off caffeine, actually, for about a week and a half right now. But the juice you guys are bringing is really getting me fired up right now.
13: Oh, so good.
4: I don't think caffeine was your problem.
12: Well, I got so much stevia right now inside of me. But
9: it might be the stevia. Yeah,
12: it might be the stevia. But I think my no limits lifestyle started before I was even born because mm-hmm. I was a preemie baby, which is a cute way of saying I was born without fully formed organs, right?
4: Mm-hmm.
12: But it was like, so they had to put me in the incubator, which if people are too young and don't know what that is, it's like a baby microwave. If your baby's not done cooking, you put him in there, you hit 7, you know he's done when you can smell him.
5: Right.
12: Babies are like corn. But like, so I was born at 7 months, but at 6 months, I tried to jailbreak and get out.
5: Oh, you did?
12: And so, my dad rushed my mom to the hospital. This is 1976, so we don't have all the technology we have now. And the doctor said, if this child is born right now, it'll die. So we have to stop it. And the only thing they had to stop me was a shot of pure alcohol.
13: Back wow. Then.
12: And it wasn't like MTV Spring Break in there, you know,
5: no.
12: Jager bombs. It was a syringe of pure alcohol, and they shot it into my mom, and it stopped me from being born, which means the drunkest I've ever been in my entire life was before
5: this
12: I was even
5: born. How it all started.
12: Yeah. And I've been chasing that dragon every day.
13: Yeah.
12: And so it's
5: and
12: like
5: succeeded.
12: No wonder. Yeah,
4: yeah.
12: Right?
4: Yeah.
12: And so like people always want to share their like drunkest stories with like, oh dude, I got so drunk. Like a month ago I ordered like $300 worth of camping gear off Amazon Prime. I didn't even remember it until it showed up 2 days later.
13: Yeah.
12: Like, what's the drunkest you've ever been? I was like, oh me, it was a long time ago, but one time I got so drunk I chose not to exist yet.
5: Yeah,
4: like,
5: wow.
4: Oh.
5: Like they say I got so drunk I got kicked off Twitter or Tinder.
12: Yeah. So I've always people always say you got to be careful. You're going to drink yourself to death. I might be the only person who drank himself to life.
13: Yeah.
5: Yeah.
4: Oh.
5: So, how about that?
12: So I have that going for me. But, you know, and I'm an author.
13: Yeah, you are an author.
9: Oh, you're an author.
12: Yeah. But I'm an author, yeah.
4: I have a story for you, Mr. Singer.
5: Okay.
4: Pizza Hut, apparently, is going to start delivering cold beer along with their food.
13: No
5: kidding.
13: What?
4: They started the testing beer delivery program in Phoenix, Arizona.
13: And it passed with flying colors.
5: Yeah, everyone took it.
13: Yeah.
5: So how do you prove that you're of legal age?
4: The company told Fortune magazine it plans to expand
14: I'd
4: that.
14: I'd like a large pizza, please, and 40 beers, please. Mm-hmm. I'm 22.
4: They plan to expand into wine delivery, single servings and full bottles in January. The beer and wine will be delivered in a custom cooler to ensure those 6 packs are ready to drink.
13: Wow.
4: While beer and wine delivery pilot program is beginning with just one downtown Phoenix location, they want to expand quickly into other markets. Pizza Hut has like 6,300 stores across the United States. 1,700 of them already have liquor licenses. I had no idea.
12: Are they putting the beers in the crust? Doesn't it seem like...
5: Yeah, like the cheese in the crust?
12: Doesn't it seem like they're putting everything in the crust
5: they
12: nowadays?
5: They really are.
9: Yeah. And maybe if they are, why don't you shut up, okay? You let them do what they want to do.
4: Put ramen in the crust.
12: Hey, I'm into it.
5: That's a great idea. Yeah. Who doesn't like pizza and beer?
12: Oh, man.
4: I don't know Come very many on. People.
12: I'm kind of off all that stuff right now because I'm trying to decalcify my pineal gland.
5: Off of food?
13: Off of enjoyment?
12: I'm trying to tap into my psychic powers.
9: This tells you everything you want to know about Ryan. You're trying to decalcify your what?
12: You're my pineal gland. And some people say
5: it's quackery.
12: It's the third eye. It's that gland that's inside the brain.
5: Okay.
12: Ancient cultures have called it, like the Egyptian called it, the seat of the soul.
13: I wish. But apparently,
5: what is it?
4: I wish Tom were here.
12: Now that Tom's not here, I can really get into this.
9: You know how you hear every now and then where that you've heard somebody had tried to drill into their forehead to open up their third eye? I see Ryan doing that.
4: So how do you get calcium?
5: So is
4: how
5: this,
4: does it
5: this part of the brain, the one that says yes or no? Is that the part?
9: Control?
12: Well, no, that's the frontal lobe.
5: Okay.
12: But,
4: so how does it? How do you know that your third eye
12: is calcified?
4: I don't know.
12: It's like it's a lot of. There's not a lot of like hard science on it.
4: Really? But,
5: not yet. No, it's really looked into the brain yet.
9: There's not really any research or hard science or facts on it.
13: Look, the Sasquatches have been doing this for years.
9: Yeah, that's right. Yeah. Exactly right.
12: I'll tell you what.
4: Well, how do you go about doing this? What is the process?
12: Basically, what you do is you just kind of live a healthier life. It's like no alcohol, no caffeine. You can't eat meat. It's like. I love chicken wings so much. I wear gloves when I eat my chicken wings now. But
5: no,
12: like,
5: why is that?
9: Ryan runs on chicken wings and milkshakes.
4: Yeah,
12: that's right.
4: That's
12: no
4: right.
12: milkshakes.
5: Oh, that sounds delicious.
12: I haven't had milkshakes. Although it's the holiday season, I'm going to have some eggnog milkshakes. Eggnog milkshake is the number one milkshake of all time. But,
9: it's true.
12: It's the best milkshake.
4: How long do you have to do this program?
12: It's like a lifestyle change.
5: Oh,
4: forever?
5: The whole thing.
9: For your life?
12: I'm like a week and a half in, and I...
5: So, let me ask you this,
12: time
5: Ryan.
12: Has crawled.
5: Ryan, how many lifestyle changes have you gone through?
12: This year...
5: let's say in the last 5 years. How many lifestyle changes?
12: Let's say I've gone through maybe two lifestyle changes in the last 5 years.
5: Well, the first one was?
12: The first one was starting to eat meat again.
5: A second one?
12: Now going away from everything I've ever loved.
5: And, everything.
12: Like it's no meat, it's no dairy, it's no alcohol, no caffeine.
13: You can't pet
12: puppies. A lot of fruits and vegetables, whole food. You're supposed to drink like non-fluoridated water that has minerals added
5: into
12: it. Boy,
5: this really sounds
12: dull. So it's no tap water.
5: It doesn't sound like you're going to make it.
12: No,
5: it really
12: doesn't. Right?
5: No.
12: It's like, you have to find joy in the little things. all the different ways that you could probably just like.
5: But don't you find yourself like say you're on a date and your date is.
12: I
5: having...
12: make a date exception.
5: Oh, you do.
12: Yeah,
5: so
12: I sure
5: there
12: do.
5: Are exceptions to all rules.
12: I've had 17 dates in the last weekend.
9: Date exception.
5: Of course, I see how.
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0: With us in the studio, our engineer Ace Cosby. That's Josh over there. That's Christy Lee freezing over there. A little chilly in here. This is Tom speaking. Our guest is comedian Frank Caliendo, the legendary Frank Caliendo.
13: Can you do that? Can you make that noise, voice man?
9: How about this noise? Can you make this noise?
13: Can you do that? Can you do a bell?
9: Sorry.
15: You know what? You know what I like to do? The sound of the door hitting you
9: in the...
0: Behind
13: the where the good Lord split you.
0: Okay, very nice. We do have Christy Lee at the Bob and Tom News Desk. Christy, what's going on?
4: A man who was arrested for going naked in a New Hampshire Planet Fitness said he thought it was, quote, a judgment-free zone.
13: Oh, jeez.
4: Eric Stagno walked around the gym and even did yoga in the buff before police arrived.
16: How you doing?
4: Police Captain Brett Morgan.
16: Yep. Can I get a set in?
4: WBZ-TV.
16: News coming first, and then me.
0: not on the machine, man.
4: That Stackno's only statement.
16: Wipe it down. After.
4: Was Come he on. Thought it was a judgment-free zone, apparently referencing the chain's slogan. The 34-year-old was charged with indecent exposure, lewdness, and disorderly conduct.
0: Can you see the guy thinking how witty that would be?
13: Right.
16: I'll go naked. I'll say it's a judgment-free zone.
17: I'll tell all my friends.
9: Everybody, they're poor people. Jesus.
15: I was in a locker room and a guy was FaceTiming in the locker room with naked people around.
4: Oh, like, they don't do that at our gym.
15: Yeah, you can't. Well, the guy got in trouble.
9: Yeah, there's like signs and stories about that, right?
15: Well, they had to put up signs because people were doing it. That's why.
0: There's kind of a dated sign in there, but you're not supposed to. Especially, obviously, FaceTiming where there's a visual component.
15: Mm-hmm. That's the whole thing.
0: You're not allowed to talk on a cell phone at our gym. In the locker room.
15: Why not even talk on a cell phone?
4: Because you have it, you would be able to take photographs of someone without their knowledge.
15: Even if you're just on the phone. But do.
0: Oh boy.
9: Hello, Bob and Tom Show.
18: Hi, Bob and Tom. It's Donnie Baker.
0: Hey, Donnie.
4: Hey, Donnie.
18: Tom, you're right. Most gyms have strict rules, and this dick going around naked at the Planet Fitness. I hope they evoke his membership. I swear to God.
4: Revoke, yeah.
18: You never hear about somebody trying this at Goad's, because they know some meathead beats their ass all the way back to Anytime Fitness anyways.
0: You go to Gold's Gym, do you?
18: I go to Goad's. Who the hell is going to stop a naked dude during a cleaning jerk?
4: That's
18: true. The overworked mom on the elliptical just squeezed out her third kid. She's trying to get the weight off so her husband will stop plugging the neighbor.
4: Oh.
18: Or the 400-pound dude who's been on the same sit-up the last 25 minutes. I swear to God.
0: Hey, judgment-free, man.
18: Well, I mean, all gyms got about 8 different people. You could almost remake the Village People. But the only who's going to stop him are the popo, and they're already out of breath from chasing naked people away from the Waffle House.
0: I remember that story, actually.
18: And by the time the cops get there, he's probably already tainted half the machines. And I guarantee the old sack over there ain't going to wipe him down after using them neither, you know? I'll say like this, Planet Fitness may be a judgment-free zone, but my scissor kicks don't give a damn.
0: Oh, really?
18: And I'll take a verdict right from my pumice, stick it in your gizzard, break your carotid artery.
4: Uh-huh.
18: Or,
0: carotid.
18: Worse yet, give you an underbite worse than Peter Cetera's trying
15: worse
18: to
15: yet.
18: Eat food.
15: Worse yet.
18: Swear to God.
13: Yeah.
15: Worse yet. Worse yet.
18: You try pulling that crap when you're at my gym. You can expect a whole flurry of meat hammers right your face.
0: Really?
18: Mm-hmm. You won't be naked for long because corner's going to show up and cover you with about 4 rolls of butcher paper.
4: Yeah.
18: And I don't want to see some dude's junk when I'm working out neither. I mean, it's bad enough when you're bench pressing and one of them dudes, you know, in them mini marathon shorts stands above your head, man. You need a spot. need a spot. In fact, a man's already spotted the fact your parents don't believe in circumcision through your shorts having a bummy, so why don't you back off there on a sports and nigger hogger? I swear to God, I'm not going to get it.
0: Worse yet.
9: Your thoughts?
0: I don't know. I think naked at the gym, bad idea. Especially if he gets on the bikes. They have to get rid of the seats.
4: Well, they do naked yoga, so why not?
0: That's even worse.
4: They could have hours, special hours, I guess.
0: For naked working out.
15: Who does naked yoga?
9: After dark.
4: Oh, they do.
13: Is naked yoga just in a big circle, or are there people behind other people?
0: Yeah, do you want to be downward dogging?
4: No.
13: Yeah.
4: Well, no, I don't want to do anything like that.
13: See some winking anus while you're trying to... Well,
0: that's a famous pose.
13: Oh, the winking anus?
0: The winking anus, of course, yeah. It involves kind of a scissoring.
4: You can do that.
0: Scissoring move. Yeah.
15: Wow. That was a great visual. Thanks for that. Get on the bottom.
0: Doesn't winking anus sound like when you're lost in the country and you, well, looks like we're 14 miles from, oh, my God, they named this place Winking Anus. What the hell happened here?
9: Well,
15: or a drink you never want to have.
9: A winking anus. Hey, you got Kahlua?
0: Something really hot.
9: Yeah.
4: Fireball.
0: A lot of pepper. The old winking anus. Okay, thank you very much. So where was this Planet Fitness?
4: Was it
0: somewhere up north?
9: South Paulo,
4: New Hampshire.
9: Oh,
0: okay.
15: Right. Oh, that makes sense.
4: Yeah.
0: All right. Well,
4: yeah.
0: What else you got over there?
4: The Belgium Naturism Federation. The Naturism Federation's upset. The snootist group angry because a Flemish wildlife
13: agency. Snootist group?
4: Snootist?
5: I say, you call that a fetus.
19: Snooty, that's us. We're snootists.
5: Yes.
19: We're the snootist people
5: yeah.
19: here.
5: Snootity. Snootity are... Our naked naked fans who are, I said are also this snot. Nudist.
13: I love snootity.
4: This nudist group
19: See,
4: is angry.
19: She said it again. This snootist,
5: I say.
13: Oh, well. Somebody's Zelda, boobs are very unkept.
5: Zelda, those breasts, are those the Cape Cod?
4: The nudist group angry because a Flemish wildlife agency has blocked their application for a second nudie beach in the country. The wildlife agency says that the naked sunbather's sexual activities could pose a threat to a rare species of bird that inhabits the beach in question.
13: What?
4: Oh my
13: How
4: God.
13: Can people doing it on a beach hurt
4: Spook
13: the birds?
4: Wildlife. They think it's going to scare
5: I
4: them away.
5: I hope it's a titmouse.
13: Yeah, what a weird name for a bird.
5: The titmouse?
13: Yes. Yeah. Never understood.
5: Someone had to be drunk. I know. Let me move. It looks kind of like a boob and a mouse.
19: Titmouse.
5: Let's go with titmouse. What do you think, Earl?
13: I like it.
5: Is it time for the Frank Caliendo Challenge?
13: Yeah, why not? Yeah.
5: Frank Caliendo is our guest. Frank is on the road. You may know Frank from his exploits on various television networks.
4: Like
5: now, Frank... I have given you a sheet with a couple of famous moments from a variety of movies over there.
13: Oh.
9: We're going to name the movie?
5: No, I think what we would do is it will take the famous scene and have Frank do it in a different famous voice. Is that fair? So,
13: sure.
5: Josh, first of all, Frank, what's the first one on the list there?
15: I see Taxi Driver.
5: Taxi Driver, Robert De Niro.
13: Oh, yeah.
5: Famous movie.
9: Yes,
5: That scene of...
9: you talking to me.
5: Yeah, but if... But if it were not done by Robert De Niro, who would you want to have it done?
15: Yeah,
5: by
15: who would you want? Who would you want to do it instead of me? That's basically what.
13: Well, I had heard that
9: Carol Channing.
4: Carol Channing. Hello.
13: I had heard that Richard Dreyfuss actually auditioned for that.
20: Are you talking to me? Are you talking to me? Are you talking to me? Well, who the hell else are you talking to? Are you talking to me? Well, I'm the only one here. Who the blank? Do you think you're talking to? Oh, yeah. Huh? Okay.
13: Yeah, it doesn't hold the same gravitas.
15: Yeah. It's funny, too.
13: Not as threatening, really. Yeah.
15: It doesn't seem very frightful. He's more Mr. Holland there.
13: Right.
20: Mr. Holland's open.
5: That was great.
15: Yes, it was.
5: Now,
4: he'll be in Appleton when? No.
5: Yeah. Frank Caliendo.
19: Yes, it was
5: on
19: awesome.
5: The road. Once again, in Appleton.
15: Yeah, when they don't hit, when they're not good, let's give a Josh Arnold date.
5: What's the next movie scene over there?
15: Dirty Harry.
5: Okay. Let's see, Dirty Harry. You can't do Liam Neeson. That's too close to the original. What do you think? It's something goofy.
15: I don't know that. Let's hear that first. I know what you're thinking. Did he fire six shots? Are only five.
9: I think it would have been better with Liam.
4: Yeah.
15: That you got to go the opposite way. I
5: yeah.
15: think there. Somebody
5: got to go
4: like Ted Baxter.
15: Well, we that actually would be a good one. If we
13: I have heard
20: I know
13: the
20: what
13: Dirty
20: you're
13: Harry.
20: Thinking.
13: Dirty Harry.
20: Did he fire six shots or only five? Will it tell you the truth in all this excitement? I kind of lost track myself.
19: That sounds like something Ted would say.
20: But being that this is a .44 Magnum, the most powerful handgun in the world, and would blow your head clean off, you've got to ask yourself one question. Do I feel lucky? Well, do you, punk? Oh. And read dates.
5: Well, we'll save the rest of these for the cut. That was
15: great. That's we don't have too much goodness in a row. We would destroy the show.
5: Yeah.
20: Shit, the key to John Deere Sports Desk. Why not let me talk more?
13: Man, that was a dead-on chick.
15: It's what I hear when he talks.
19: I thought I was talking.
15: It's like the Charlie Brown parents.
13: I thought I was talking.
15: You are a subtle genius.
5: Mm-hmm. Could you do the "You Talking to Me" as a former president George W. Bush? I'd just like to say,
20: "You talking to me?" I'm really asking.
1: Okay, you talking to me? you talking to me? Well, then who the hell else you talking to? you talking to me? This is actually getting visual right now.
15: Exactly. Between.
21: That's going to be a good Tracy Morgan. You talking to me? You talking to me? Well, then who the hell else you talking to? Well, I'm the only one here. Who the blank you think you're talking to? Oh, yeah, huh? Okay, uh-huh. That's crazy.
0: Okay, let's go back to Christy Lee at the Bob and Tom News Desk. Christy, what
4: else? A video of a Georgia waitress body slamming the man who groped her is going viral. Surveillance footage from Savannah Pizzeria Vinnie Van Gogh's shows a man grabbing 21-year-old Amelia Holden's backside as he walks past her. Holden grabs the man by his shirt collar and throws him against a wall.
13: Yeah.
4: Savannah police arrested 31-year-old Florida resident Ryan Cherwinski for sexual battery. WTOC.
22: Where news comes first.
4: Reported.
0: I bet they have a mascot, the Tick.
13: WTOC?
0: Yeah. Tick Tock.
4: Oh.
0: The Tock Tick.
13: The Tock Tick.
22: Jesus.
0: Okay.
4: Reported Holden has since been offered.
0: Have you seen this video?
4: Free martial arts classes. I have seen the video.
0: This guy
4: deserves it. It's a grainy black and white video. She's standing at a counter and he walks by with his left hand and just grabs
0: her ass.
13: Wow.
4: And she
0: grabs him by the collar and he's a bigger guy.
4: Yeah.
0: And she throws this guy to the ground.
13: Good for her.
4: Yeah.
22: Oh, this one's in color. I'm watching. She throws him up against the table.
0: And I think what's important to know is, first of all, she's quite fit.
4: Mm-hmm.
0: And this guy should have made the judgment call that if she's that fit, she's got what it takes to take this guy down. She does. So.
4: Yeah.
13: And she gives him a talking to also.
4: Oh, yeah.
0: Do you do any impressions of people also named Frank?
15: I'm trying to think if I do.
22: Yeah. I can't think of another Frank.
15: Sinatra would be the only one, right?
4: Frank Gifford.
15: I have eclipsed too.
13: You do a Frank Gifford impression?
15: Frank Stallone?
0: Yeah, maybe.
22: My brother.
0: Let's go with Frank Stallone.
13: Nobody's ever said that before. Let's go with Frank Stallone.
23: And it's all maybe good.
0: We'll talk with Frank. He was actually
22: a really
0: good guy.
22: From one of the Rocky movies, Frank Stallone soundtrack.
13: Yeah, he actually does sing pretty
22: well. This is the top or something like that.
0: No, Frank's really
22: come
0: cool.
22: On and
0: talk to
22: do
0: him.
22: It.
0: Okay, enough of the
22: try plugs. It again.
0: God, I lost
13: Robert Downey Jr., I believe, will be at Appleton.
24: Yes, of course. Going to be doing everything possible as a human being. Mm-hmm. Appreciate it. Yeah. Getting.
0: This is a pause.
24: I wasn't sure where I was going. That was a Rome-like pause.
0: Terrific.
24: Phenomenal. Incredible. Arugula. Great lettuce.
13: Yeah, it sure is, yeah.
25: I'll tell you what, man. I love arugula. I went vacationing there one time, man. That Beach Boys song, arugula, Jamaica. Ooh, nothing? All right.
0: That's Aruba. And we have Aruba Ray here with us.
26: Hey!
22: Hey, Aruba Ray!
26: Good to see you.
25: Hey, Ray.
26: I'm back.
25: Been? Hey, Ray, you got any hookers?
22: Where you been, buddy?
26: We got hookers. We got pimps. You talk to the pimp first, then you get the hooker. Aruba Ray.
25: Is it okay if I kill her?
26: Well, if you want to get right to the darker material, we'll do so.
22: You know,
24: why are your arms so funny?
26: It's never okay to kill a hooker, but if you kill a hooker, do it in Aruba Ray.
22: The difference is, he might have said, there's a closet with a bucket and a shovel and some logs.
26: We but got five pre-dug holes in the back.
22: Go ahead, Tom would go, shoot him in the head. Jesus.
24: I love that.
26: Why you want to kill her, Tom? She talk back at you?
25: That's okay.
26: I get it. I'm Aruba Ray.
24: I love the concept of pre-dug hole.
26: Yeah, oh, sure.
24: As though there's any other type of hole.
26: Well, you don't want to kill him and then dig the hole.
24: Well, no, it's pre-dug, which means it hasn't been dug. What?
26: No, no,
24: it's
26: so oh, I see what you're saying. Okay. Yeah.
24: So it's really just
26: I should dirt. Just say there are holes there.
24: Or there's
22: the yeah, pre-dug hole would be land.
24: Right. Yeah.
23: Hey, welcome back to the Bob and Tom Show. We are in the O'Reilly Auto Parts Studios. Christy Lee is at the news desk.
4: Yes, I am.
23: There's Pat Godwin.
27: Hey, chick.
23: Hey, man, there's Jeff Oske.
27: Hello.
23: Yes, there's Josh Arnold.
27: Hi.
23: There's Ace Cosby.
28: Hey, Chick.
23: Hey, man. I'm Chick. Hello, Tom.
29: Hello, Chick McGee. Let's go to the big screen, Chick McGee.
23: All right.
29: There he is. Oh, wow. I never could recognize Al. It's Al Jackson, a comedian.
2: What's up?
4: You're hotel room Al today, aren't you?
2: I am. I'm shout out. I am in Bloomington, Illinois, about to do a show for basically all the school resource officers in the state of Illinois. It's my second year in a row doing it. So
29: all right.
2: I love it. I love this organization.
29: And you've got it looks like you're kind of in outer space right now. You've got like
2: I couldn't look
29: headset
2: Tom,
29: on.
2: When I got on with Jason, he goes, "You've been in your room obsessing about the lighting, haven't you?" And I was like, "Jason, we are closer than most married couples. I've been I am obsessed with lighting, and I cannot figure out the lights in here. It looks like I banged a stripper. I didn't make the bed. It's not the angle that I like, Tom, but we're going to soldier through it."
29: Yeah, it looks like there's a lightning storm in front of you that keeps flashing. It keeps flashing. Yes. You look good, though.
2: I don't know how to turn the TV off.
29: You got the aviator shades on. You're looking good. You're doing kind of a,
2: well, thank you.
29: You're doing kind of a 5 o'clock shadow thing going on.
3: I don't think those are aviators, but go ahead.
29: You're not?
2: Yeah, I do have the little 5 o'clock shadow. I flew here yesterday, and the guy that's putting the conference on, he goes, "You might want to change your flight." And he sent me a screenshot of just the weather pattern.
4: Yeah.
2: We flew through Tornado Alley yesterday. And then I saw an article this morning that Illinois has set the record, is three tornadoes away from setting the record already in July. Yeah, there have been tornadoes all over the place. But I'm here, and I'm ready to do the show, and I'm happy to be on with my peoples on a Thursday morning.
29: Well, then thank you very much. You've missed quite a bit today on our program. I think we've pretty much insulted everybody.
3: No,
4: we haven't.
3: Al, you'll know what I mean by when I say this.

0: sent you a text that just had the three letters LMP. What am I asking you to do?
1: Uh-oh. Does each one designate the first letter of an actual word?
0: Yes, it is an acronym.
1: Okay, LMP. Is the P an anatomical reference?
0: No.
1: Okay. That's a fair
2: question.
1: Does
2: it have to do with any sort of pate?
1: LMP. I assume it's let me play, maybe?
0: No. That's an interesting request. Anybody
1: know this?
0: Well, how often would that phrase be said where you'd have to make an acronym worse?
3: Is it like my post?
0: Gymboree?
1: Oh, is that what it is? Like my post?
3: Is it?
0: I'll accept that. Like my page, like my post. Absolutely.
1: Well, that was an ace. Ace threw that in there. I would have had no idea.
0: Ace coming in from the stands. Yeah. I love it. Yeah, absolutely. That's what it is. Like my page.
1: I was noticing something yesterday. The phrase DTF. Yeah. Which I'm familiar with. There was a TV show that used that.
0: Yeah. I just watched that, and I thought about Josh, weirdly, because it's DTF St. Louis.
4: Oh. Yep.
3: Wow. Oh, yeah. I have not seen it.
0: Jason Bateman's really good in it. I loved it. I'm surprised more people are not talking about it.
4: God, I love Jason Bateman.
1: Yeah, I'll have to check it out. I was looking for something to watch, and that was one of the shows that was recommended. And I'm hip enough to know what DTF means. So.
0: Yeah, it's part of DTF has been around. I feel like that's this generation's ASL. Remember, for us, it was age, sex, location. Shout out to the AOL chat room days. And, you know, now it's DTF. They can just get right to it. They don't care where you live.
1: Wait a second. I missed ASL. What does it stand for?
2: American Sign Language.
0: Age,
3: sex, location.
0: Yeah, really? Age, sex, location. Yeah.
1: And that was an invitation of sorts?
3: Kind of. You had, in between those, Al, you had the you up.
4: Yeah, you up.
3: Question mark.
0: Well, yeah, you up is a direct, like, text you would send somebody. ASL is, like, very pre, like, you could, things were more regional, so you'd have a chat room, and it would be, like, Indianapolis chat room, Toledo chat room. There would be chat rooms. So, like, but you didn't know if that person lived there. So you'd be like, before we even start talking, are you within 4 hours of me driving to meet Chris Hansen?
1: I see. That's the second Chris Hansen reference today. Well, Al, that's very helpful. Let's learn something else. What else have you got for me?
0: Tom, if I tell you something is buns, what am I telling you?
4: Buns?
3: Yeah, buns.
0: Buns.
1: B-U-N-S?
0: Buns? Yes, sir.
1: Mm. I assume it's a positive. That's really buns.
0: Well, here's a hint. We had a word that was similar to this.
3: Right.
0: And it's the same meaning.
3: Okay.
0: Josh definitely has it.
3: Yeah. It's funny.
1: Does it reference the posterior? As in nice buns?
0: Yes, absolutely.
1: So how would you use it in a sentence?
3: Man, I was really excited about this new restaurant, but I don't know about you guys, but my meal was buns. Is that okay?
0: That's 100% it.
3: Yeah.
1: So then it's less than good.
0: Yes.
3: It's ass. Yeah.
1: Oh, it tasted like ass?
3: Yeah.
1: So it's that direct. Oh, I see. Okay. Wow.
0: It can be, it doesn't even have to be taste. It's just like, because remember we did the word cheeks?
3: Right, yeah.
0: And you could just say, we've been waiting for 2 years for his new album, and it comes out, it's 8 songs, and it's cheeks.
3: It just means it stinks.
0: It's like, okay. Yeah.
1: And it's a little more general than going right for, say, it's bunghole. If you
3: right,
1: that'd be
0: so. Tom, can I hear you use buns in a sentence, please?
1: I was going to take my dogs for a long walk the other day, but the sky turned gray and the weather was buns.
3: I like
0: that's
3: it.
0: Perfect. Yeah. That's absolutely perfect. That's how you would do it. Yeah.
1: Yeah, but impressed. If I said that, then Kelly would say, what are you talking about? And I would say, I don't know. Al Jackson taught me that.
0: She's immediately checking your phone. Who are you talking to?
4: Yeah.
1: This is fun. Oh, give me one more, Al.
0: All right, Tom. And this is one that I think that a lot of people can all appreciate this because

0: Either we have done it or a friend has done it. So, Tom, what is spiral posting?
1: Wow. Is it like going down a rabbit hole? Someone gets on a topic and they just spiral downward and downward and downward.
0: I'll take it. It's those long chunk paragraphs that people have on Facebook or as an Instagram description under a picture, and it's way too personal, usually angry, and you call a friend like, "Are you good?" Because it's kind of like very, it's just a long chunk about like their ex-husband. If you want to pick these kids up, then you're like, "Yo, your kids can read this. Like, you should, this should not be on the internet." Like, yeah, just going down like a rabbit hole, but it's kind of like
2: you're emotionally
0: too personal.
2: And,
0: yeah.
2: You're crashing out.
3: Yeah.
1: All right.
0: Okay. Yeah. Sometimes you'll see it about politics or whatever it is, but it's just like, this is not the place for that.
4: Yeah.
1: I like that. Well, Al Jackson, thank you very much. Good luck with your gig today.
0: Thank you.
1: And you're talking to a bunch of teachers?
0: No, these are the police officers that are in high schools.
1: Okay.
0: Yeah, so basically, like, if anybody remembers, like, the friendly police officer that was in their high school that was kind of, like, chill, they got, like, a polo shirt on. And one of the things that made me really like this organization is not only was I a teacher, but the guy running the conference said, "Yes, we're cops, but we're cops that hug." And I was like, I love it. You know, it was, like, real dope. So shout out to all the school resources officers all over the country. You guys are doing important work.
1: Now, we were talking with Jeff Oskey earlier, and he told a great story about the bus driver, Buck.
2: Oh, yeah.
1: Such a cool guy. Did you take a bus to school?
0: Absolutely.
1: Do you remember the names of any of your bus drivers?
0: I remember one, and she was just like, they're just adults in your life that put their arm around you and show you that they really care. And there's also adults that let you know that they're not huge fans of kids. And that's what she was. So she just was not. Look, she was there to do her job. And that was it. But you know what? I'm here alive. Not everybody has to be an inspiration.
2: Right.
0: He did not.
2: Sometimes you just need somebody to drive the bus.
0: Yeah. There were going to be no movies about Miss Turner. And like Uplift, Morgan Freeman is not going to play her husband. Like, she did not. She was not a fan, bro.
1: Wow. But was she buns?
0: She
1: did her job.
0: I think it's a good indicator of what adult life is going to be. Not everybody is going to be like this thing. It's like, I saw the light in Tom's eyes. Some people are like, get on the bus, get off of the bus.
1: So she was a DTD, down to drive. And that's it?
0: That
1: was her thing.
4: Yeah, that's very good.
1: Well, thanks, Al. See you soon.
0: All right, love you guys.
4: Bye, Al.
1: Comedian Al Jackson. I just love that guy. Now, your story about your bus driver was so inspirational. It felt like this great guy in your life. Everybody loved him. You were telling me off the air, a bunch of your buddies heard you talking about it. They're going, yeah.
2: Yeah, kids I went to grade school with are messaging me, and they just put, yes, Buck, because that's what we would all say. It was, yes, Buck, and he'd be like, yes, Buck.
1: That's cool. I mean, there are stories about, it's not always just the teacher. Sometimes that's the janitor or the librarian or the bus driver.
2: Yeah, he was also like the custodian and the bus driver. Like, he was the...
1: They can be really inspirational.
2: Yeah.
4: Yeah, my parochial school bus driver was also our janitor, Mr. Wirtz. Mm-hmm. Yeah.
1: He did it all.
4: Yeah.
1: Did
4: he was a very nice man.
1: Did he get up on stage for the religious services?
4: No.
1: By the way, when those TV shows that have the TV preachers, is that an altar or a stage? I'll let you think about that for a few minutes, and we'll come back and decide. These are the O'Reilly Auto Parts Studios, and this is the Bob and Tom Show.
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7: And as we were leaving, you told Willie, now, Willie, don't take any baths while I'm gone. Wouldn't let him take a bath when he was a kid.
4: What?
7: He was nervous about the bathtub and leaving Willie.
3: I get that.
1: You don't want to kill him.
7: I get it now.
3: He is 13.
7: Yeah.
3: And
4: but
3: I
4: he's
3: think
4: 13.
3: Of, well, but think of 13-year-old Willie. He was kind of clumsy.
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2: I'd be tempted to say.
3: I didn't mean that. I just thought a fun, clumsy joke would be.
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3: Yeah.
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0: Jeff Caldwell is our guest. Jeff is a veteran stand-up comedian and a good friend of this show. Jeff featured on the David Letterman Show not too long ago. You are living in Hoboken still. Is that correct?
1: Mm-hmm. That is right. And, you know, this housing market implosion, I've never felt so smart being a lifelong renter. Really, looking a lot better.
2: I show you.
1: I get so tired of you house people. You know, you're flushing your money down the toilet every month. You're flushing it. Yeah. And when I break the toilet with the money, the landlord fixes it.
3: That's right.
1: He does say, why don't you just hand me a check on the first? But that's not the point.
2: Sure. Mm-hmm.
1: I said, let's just get a puppy and work our way up the evolutionary ladder.
2: Sure.
1: You know, mm-hmm. Great dog. Half lab, half pit bull, which means it'll run through water to bite you.
2: That's a good dog.
1: People say, why did you get a pit bull? Well, if you live in an urban area and you go to the shelter, they're pretty much all part pit bull. Many of the cats are part pit bull at the urban shelter. It's a tough bunch of nuts over there.
2: Oh, yeah.
0: Jeff, you were saying that you have a dog, two of them actually now.
1: Well, a lab pit and then a beagle pit, mm-hmm. which all the energy of the hunting dog with the crushing power of a dinosaur. Huge mistake.
4: The big bark and the big bite.
0: Mm-hmm. We have Chaz. Now, Chaz, do you want to describe the skill?
5: I do the drum solo to Inna Da Gadda Da Vida with my throat.

That's his throat.

0: This is dead on. This is it. Yes. That's it.
1: Yep.
0: That is Inagata De Vita.
1: Yeah.
2: Wow.
0: How did you learn that you had that incredible talent?
1: Someone stole my radio.
3: Mm-hmm.
1: And that's what you start doing. Woo, woo,
4: woo. Welcome back to the O'Reilly Auto Parts Studios. It's the Bob and Tom Show. There's Christy Lee at the news desk.
5: Hello, hello.
4: Look, see, there's Pat Godwin.
6: Hey, chick.
4: There's Jeff Hoske.
6: Hey, man.
4: Josh Arnold at the sidekick chair. There's Ace Cosby.
7: Hello.
4: I'm Chick McGee. Hello, Tom.
5: I think Josh had enough. He went home.
3: Yeah. You got finally got rid of him.
5: Yeah.
4: I tried to cover for you, buddy. I gave you away.
3: I was asking a question because you guys were talking about your parochial school days.
5: Yes.
3: And how there were a lot of great teachers and et cetera, et cetera. But when you see those TV preachers, that's kind of more of a stage than an altar.
5: Yes.
6: Yes.
3: Right. Yes. Do you suppose, I was kind of wondering, do you think TV preachers are kind of like comedians? Like they'll stand in the back or they'll watch another guy and go, that's my bit. he's doing the Psalm 23 thing. That's my gag. I've been doing that for 25 years.
6: You know they do.
3: I had a friend of mine who is, and this may be hard to believe, but a friend of mine is, in fact, a Christian minister.
6: Yeah. Mm-hmm.
3: And he was saying that there were guys that would sort of steal. He'd have a particular theme that he would have worked very hard on and developing some ideas about a special area of whatever it might be. That guess some guy would lift it. Like, really?
4: Well, you know, there's got to be a website for that.
5: Yeah, of course.
3: Oh, I'm
5: for
3: sure.
5: Homilies?
3: Yeah, yeah. These days, probably you can AI. All right, Sermon on the Mount. Heartfelt, huh? Just curious. I was just kind of wondering if they're sort of like comedians, if they have conventions.
5: Everybody gets writer's block. Do you think you could write a sermon every week?
3: Oh, I had to write it. I've been writing letters to my daughters at camp.
5: Yeah.
3: And it's a thing you send. It's an email system. They don't get an email, but they print it out at the camp and give it to the girls.
5: Yeah. Right.
3: And it's because after a while you go, well, yeah, I went to work today and Christy was funny and Jeffrey was great and Patterson arms in a sling and a chick hates me. And then after I get all that, and then I've started trying to do like write him a joke.
5: Yeah.
6: Yeah.
3: Yesterday I did a poem. It literally took me 45 minutes.
5: Do you just send one letter to both of them, or
3: do you have to
5: send two separate letters?
3: Two separate ones. And then they do a printout at the camp, and they read it to them, so it's fun.
5: Right.
3: But, you know, the part of the beauty of camp is no electronic stuff for 3 weeks.
6: Oh, nice.
3: But I kind of had writer's block. Yeah.
4: 3 weeks? That seems excessive.
3: That's great. It's good for them. They're loving it. I can tell. I don't get we see photographs, that they post photographs of them at camp. And they're smiling and having fun. So,
6: that's what's weird. Like, when we went to camp, like, you maybe sent one letter or whatever. When my kids went to camp, there was, like, an email service that you could sign up for that you could send them an email or, like, a puzzle a day. And that's, like, $10 more, you know, a day. And they're like, oh, do you want to see some pictures of your kids? And you're like, yeah, I'd love to see what they're doing every day. Oh, well, if you want to sign up for that package, that's an extra $22
5: a
6: day. And you're like, oh, okay, I want to see that. And they're like, oh, well, would you like it to be shot by Steven Spielberg? Because for an extra $1,200 an hour, we can have him come and shoot that. And you're like, okay, I guess I'll have that add-on.
3: Wow.
6: And it's like so many, like everything was free before. Now they're like, oh, you want to see this?
3: What is that, Camp Nickel and Dime?
5: It's your...
6: That's what it felt like.
3: Yeah. Well, no, me and mine isn't that way, but...
5: It's not? You just pay one price and you get everything?
3: Yeah, sure.
4: Yeah, it's $100,000 up front.
3: They don't nickel and dime. I was just saying, I had a little bit of a writer's block trying to write the girls.
6: Oh, yeah.
3: But I finally started doing a poem. And then it's like when Pat and I work on lyrics, then you just get obsessed with making sure you get it right.
0: Every little word,
3: so,
0: yeah.
3: I didn't save it. I wish I had. I could have.
5: So are you writing every day or every other day?
3: Trying to. Yeah, you know, again, it's short.
5: Do they write you back?
3: Oh, yeah, we've gotten a couple. Yeah, they write back with actual snail mail. Before they left, Kelly wrote out envelopes with addresses and the whole
6: That's
3: thing.
6: That's fun.
3: So they just, yeah.
5: Mm-hmm.
8: Do you remember the poem at all?
3: Oh,
6: There once was a kid from Nantucket.
3: I
4: find this all fascinating because I entered the fifth grade, and I think that's the last time I saw my mom and dad until I turned 18, and I said, well, that'll do it. And I headed to West Virginia. Yeah.
6: Well, you could definitely have ChatGPT be like, hey, write a letter to my kids at camp.
3: No.
2: Right. You could, yeah.
3: No.
6: Well, then you go through and doctor it, but
2: right,
6: that'll, give you, that'll give you some jumping off points.
3: Then I wrote an inspirational thing to Finn about, because she loves camp. I wrote an inspirational thing about how, you know, as you, you know, stay up late whispering in the cabin, remember the stories you tell years from now are going to be stories about these great days and the great wonderful friends you're making. Just kind of a...
4: Here's an AI...
3: Reinforcing how great it is.
4: AI letter to... I chose daughter.
6: Okay.
4: Dear daughter's name.
3: Is this at camp?
4: This is a ChatGPT.
3: Okay.
5: Yes.
4: I hope you're having the absolute best time at camp. I bet you've already been doing so many fun things. Insert activity, swimming in the lake, making new friends, hiking, doing arts and crafts. We miss you a lot at home, but I'm so incredibly proud of you for being brave and trying new things. I can't wait to hear all about your adventures and your favorite campfire stories when you get back. Here's a quick riddle for you to share with your bunkmates.
3: Well, that's clever. That's
4: why can't you? Why can't you tell? Why can't you tell a secret in a cornfield?
3: Oh,
4: because all the corn has ears.
2: Don't do that.
4: Tell me, what's your favorite camp meal so far? Have so much fun today. Love you to the moon and back. Love mom, dad, etc.
3: Wow. Yeah, there are parts of that I like. Someone was telling me,
4: lift it, baby, lift it.
3: Someone was telling me you're not supposed to say we're missing you at home. In a letter to camp, very specifically.
4: We're having a great time here at home. Thank goodness you're not here. Is that the angle you want? Or?
3: No. I'm not making this up. Someone said to me, yeah, don't say we're missing you, because if they're a little homesick.
6: Oh, yeah. You know, that makes sense.
3: Yeah, I don't know. But that letter's got, there's some interesting. I did do a joke in one a couple days ago.
4: Is that right?
3: Yeah.
4: Was it appropriate?
3: Yes, it was a
7: silly. Can we hear it?
3: So I don't remember what I don't remember what it was, but then yesterday I started trying to write a joke and gave up and went to the poem. And the poem was silly, something about catching fireflies and
4: you should send them the poem.
3: Getting your suit
4: float like a butterfly, sting like a bee. You can't hit what you can't see. Rumble, young man, rumble.
3: the poem had fireflies and mosquitoes, and I forget what else. Anyway, I hope your kids are at camp having a great time. And, of course, there's always the great song, Hello, Mudda, Hello, Fada. one of the absolute classics.
4: To reference.
3: The great Alan Sherman.
5: Exposed your kids to that?
3: No.
5: Really?
4: Why do you expose us to
6: you
4: it?
6: You don't have a driving to camp playlist that you have on there with 92 times.
3: I don't
6: want to
3: encourage them disliking camp.
4: What?
5: That's a camp song.
3: Yeah, but it's kind of, you know, the kid misses.
4: Wow.
3: But that is the origin of the band Lynyrd Skynyrd.
2: Okay.
4: I've seen it several times recently that it's their gym teacher, Lynyrd Skynyrd.
3: You're right, right, right.
5: A Chinese tech company has created a mobile robot toilet. The AI-powered autonomous toilet is called the...
4: I hope it's attacking
5: someone. Xiaoban smart toilet. Xiaoban. It can roll up to the user and includes a built-in bidet system, so no toilet paper is required.
2: What is happening here?
5: After it has been used, Josh, it can return itself back to its docking station to dispose of its contents.
2: How about that?
5: Into the home's existing plumbing system.
4: I must have one.
5: Once empty, the robot begins a thorough...
3: I don't want to get up in the middle of the game, so just get the chat GBM over here for...
5: Once empty, the robot begins a thorough self-cleaning system using pressurized water jets and UV light to sanitize itself.
2: Weird.
5: This seems right up your alley, Tom. It is also equipped with a heavy-duty odor neutralizing system to keep unwanted smells at bay.
2: But what about like a curtain or something? Are you just are these going to be a music festivals and you see one and you just sit down in front of everybody?
4: I've seen the video. It does just roll around, man.
7: Really?
5: Do we have a video of this, Jason?
4: Yeah, it sure
2: don't
4: does.
2: Don't mind me. I'm going to take a dump.
7: Is. Oh no.
5: Oh.
7: I thought it was inside of something.
5: No, I think this
4: I saw it rolling down a hallway somewhere and
5: there's the bidet part.
3: No, that's the spray air. That's the clean air part.
2: And the bidet.
4: There it comes.
3: Okay, so it looks like a mobile chair.
5: Yep.
3: And now it's saddling up to someone.
4: It's avoiding obstacles on the...
2: Hey, somebody catch that crapper. I got to go.
3: Your notion, Josh, that it's at a music festival is utterly hilarious.
2: Well, can I mean, what else imagine? Are you... Where
5: oh, look, it dumps it back into the toilet of your home.
3: I'm assuming if you had someone who was disabled or recovering from...
5: Exactly. You can't get out of your bed.
3: It would make sense.
2: Yeah, it does make sense.
5: Right. This robot will only set you back $13,000.
3: So is there... maybe there must be like a remote control call button.
5: There must be. Yeah, that would make sense.
2: Would you name yours C-3PU?
7: I would. Ooh,
4: I wasn't, but I'm going to now. Yeah.
3: Oh, God. Wouldn't it be... You could get on this thing. It's... Jeffrey.
6: Yeah.
3: Chick. You're my Wordle buddies.
4: Yes.
3: You could get on this thing and set it to ride until you get the answer to Wordle.
2: Oh, that'd be fun.
6: Oh, yeah.
2: And you have to do it before it takes you outside.
4: Right. Down the sidewalk.
3: For those of you that do Wordle... they do have some stats that you can read, how many people got it, how long it took them.
6: Mm-hmm. Right.
3: I wonder if just one day they would do how many people do Wordle on the toilet and won't get up until they get it done. That'd be an interesting stat.
5: What you do?
3: Sometimes. Uh-huh. If I start it there, I really want to finish it.
5: Okay, fair enough.
3: I try to do it within just a couple minutes.
4: I got the mini in 41 seconds today.
3: Good for you.
4: Yeah, good luck.
3: That's the mini.
4: Good luck, pal.
2: I don't believe you.
3: That's good.
4: I have a documented.
3: That's the mini. He's talking about a crossword. That's very good.
4: I have a picture
3: of
4: me and the Wordle and the mini with this morning's newspaper.
3: Oh, yeah. Oh, yeah.
5: Norwegian officials say a 6-year-old boy discovered an ancient Viking sword on a class field trip.
2: Whoa.
5: The boy named Henrik found the well.
4: Henrik?
5: H-E-N-R-I-K.
3: Where is this?
5: Henrik. This is in Norway, I would assume. Found the well-reserved sword, well, I would say well-preserved sword, in the village of Brandbu. Authorities stated the sword is a variety that is only sharp on one side, and experts believe it is about 1,300 years old from the beginning of the Viking era.
2: Hope he gets to keep it. You know, there are some museums going to try to steal it from him.
5: Of course.
2: Yeah.
3: Isn't that one of those countries where anything you find automatically goes to the state?
2: Ugh.
5: I don't know.
3: And there's this whole thing with these treasure hunters. They mm-hmm. find
5: That's
3: they find these old
5: legal,
3: ships, and
5: yeah.
3: all these countries want all the money
5: mm-hmm.
3: and all the gold. Now, this kid, how old was he?
5: 6.
3: So he becomes the king of Norway, right?
2: I think so.
5: Probably.
4: No, that's if it's stuck in a stone or something.
2: Oh.
4: You just can't find
3: it. And once again, I'm now rooting for Norway in the World Cup. If you haven't seen it.
4: I think Josh has a good point. What about USA, USA? Come on
2: you
4: now.
2: Know what? I'm not surprised he's not rooting.
3: But the Norwegians, the Norwegian fans that are coming over here, they showed them on an escalator. Now imagine they're all sitting on a moving escalator, and they're pretending to be rowing. It's hilarious.
5: Now
2: they're clogging up our shopping conveniences.
4: Yeah.
2: Yeah.
3: Spending their money here in the USA.
4: With their broken English.
2: Yeah, their weirdo Norwegian money.
4: Yeah, dur-dur-dur-dur-dur.
2: We don't need it.
4: Get out of here, Swedish chef.
5: Jeff and I were talking about this. We follow a guy from Germany who's visiting for the World Cup. It's hysterical how they see America. It's like he gave Waffle House a 10 out of 10. He can't wait to go back to eat there. Yeah. I was like, good for you,
2: buddy. We don't serve lutefisk or whatever.
7: Rancid whitefish.
4: Massachusetts finally has made haggis legal. Did you see this?
5: No.
2: Oh, it was illegal?
4: I guess.
2: Wow.
4: It's illegal in the United States since 1971.
3: And the big story was that they drank all the beer in Boston.
4: Yeah.
5: Yep.
4: Yep.
3: And that was the team fans from Scotland.
4: It's fun.
6: There was a city worker yesterday at the park where all the Scotland fans were hanging out.
5: Mm-hmm.
6: He said the cleanest, after they were done, they piled up all of their garbage. And it showed the park. It was absolutely so clean.
2: Well, I am against un-American things like that.
4: Did you see the video of the Japanese?
5: The Japanese did that. The fans were cleaning the stands after that.
2: Oh, well, that's a tradition over there, though.
4: Cleaning a stadium. Yeah. It was nuts.
5: And their locker room was spotless when they left. They left origami swans.
4: If I don't go to a ball game and hold a half beer and throw it out onto the field, I don't feel like I've got the experience.
2: Right.
4: The hell with this.
3: You got any gum? You want to chew it? No, I just want to get it wet, moist enough to throw in the seat for the
4: what
3: next
4: about
3: guy.
4: The peanuts?
3: Welcome to America.
4: You shell the peanuts? You don't throw them in the stands? Of course you do.
5: No. Speaking of FIFA.
4: USA.
3: When we come back, we'll be speaking of FIFA. Oh, no, you want to do that right now? Okay, I'm sorry. Go ahead.
5: Well, the world is watching the stars at the FIFA World Cup. Hyundai has its eyes on the next generation of talent. These future stars already turning heads at the age of 14. Because next doesn't wait for an invitation, and neither do the good folks at Hyundai. Hyundai always have moved the future within reach. They did it when they made advanced safety standard on every vehicle and engineered EVs with ultra-fast charging capability. And Hyundai still is doing it every day. Because the future isn't some far-off concept for them. It's already here. Next starts now. Hyundai, an official partner of FIFA.
3: Thank you very much, Hyundai. I know you love your Hyundai.
5: Dude, you're
3: talking about it for 3 years. We are going to return. Coming up, we have the latest at the Sphere in Vegas. Pretty cool idea. I kind of want to see how you guys feel about it. And it's time to name a giraffe.
4: Is it a long neck McFace or something?
3: No.
2: Someone will do that.
5: No, they have already picked the names. You just have to choose from Facing. The ones that are selected.
3: Yeah, the ones they pick stink.
5: Are you going to do Ryan?
3: Should be like Jack Neckerson.
5: So you want to
3: when we come back to the O'Reilly Auto Parts Studios, this is the Bob and Tom Show.
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4: 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It's been a long day.
5: It's been a long week.
4: Yeah, it really has. There's Christy Lee at the news desk.
11: Hello.
4: There's Pat Godwin.
7: Hey, chick.
4: There's Jeff Oskey.
7: Hello.
4: There's Josh Arnold.
2: Hi.
4: There's Ace Cosby.
12: Hello.
4: I'm Chick McGee. Hello, Tom.
3: Hello, Chick McGee. Just reviewing some letters for tomorrow's show.
4: Oh, really?
5: Oh, good.
3: Very excited.
5: Finish this one first.
3: I'm ready to go. What do you got over there?
5: Rocky Horror Picture Show coming to the Las Vegas Sphere.
4: I've never seen that in a live atmosphere.
5: You haven't?
4: No. Hosted. Oh. I hosted where I came out and I said, "Hey, welcome to the show." And then I got out of there as fast as I could. Yeah, but I never. I
3: mean, is that going to work?
5: Sphere Entertainment announced it'll be showing a new immersive version of the 1975 film in 2027.
2: It'll be fun.
4: I don't know what they're going
5: to
4: do. With
5: they have to have toast come from the ceiling. Yeah. But I mean,
4: those squirt guns and everything.
3: Are people
4: going
3: to be able to bring all that stuff in?
2: I bet they'll have it.
4: Yeah.
5: Because the Wizard of Oz has props. So
2: right.
3: Yeah. Oh, so as you walk in, they'll hand you the...
2: I bet toast will fall from the ceiling and the squirt guns.
4: Let me ask you that, and I didn't. It just dawned on me when you went to see the Wizard of Oz. Mm-hmm. It wasn't standard length, right? They cut it short.
3: Yeah,
5: yes.
4: So was that so people could get back out to the tables and the games, and get them out there? And
5: no,
4: gamble?
5: They said it was because they needed to fit it into the sphere or something, and they added.
3: Yeah,
5: they added stuff to make it.
3: And they took out one of the best songs.
4: That sounds like
5: Cowardly Lion song.
4: We need them out there gambling, not in here watching Dorothy.
2: Yeah.
4: Okay.
5: Well, might, but
3: does a casino own that though?
4: Well, I can't imagine that being in Vegas like that and not having some kind of deal.
5: It's connected to the Venetian Hotel.
4: Well, Bugsy comes
2: in. Oh, it is.
3: Yeah, when I went there to see the Eagles and it was great and I highly recommend it. And the Eagles are going to do a handful of concerts there this year and then they're going to be done. But what's interesting about this article, keep reading. How much money do you think the Wizard of Oz made?
5: The statement did not specify how the experience will be different from the midnight screening staple that we all know and love. But in the case of the Wizard of Oz, we just talked about this, a producer and AI specialists have created an entirely new version of the 1939 classic. Wizard of Oz has sold over 3 million tickets, taking in $400 million so far this
2: year. Whoa. Pretty good.
3: Yeah.
4: Boffo. Mm-hmm.
2: Now, I imagine it's not going to be tacked on to the box office receipts since it is a different version.
4: That's interesting.
5: Of the actual
2: film. You can't change the history.
4: Right.
5: Interesting.
3: But If you haven't been to the Sphere, you're sort of sitting inside a giant globe.
5: And, yeah, like a planetarium.
3: Yeah.
11: Sitting inside a giant sphere.
5: Yeah.
3: Well, I mean, not everybody is, not everybody has seen it. Not everybody is as conversant with contemporary technology as you are.
11: They don't understand the word sphere? Sorry. I understand, Tom.
3: When I went to see it, and Don Henley was saying, because there was no PA visible anywhere. There were no amps on stage, whatever. And Don Henley said, yeah, there's, I think he said, whatever, 250,000 little tiny speakers up in the, on the on the inside of this thing. It was really cool.
5: I can't wait to see that. I'm going to go there in November to see the
3: Eagles. See the Eagles?
5: Mm-hmm.
3: Aren't you going to see the Eagles, Cher?
11: I might be. That's the jury's still out.
5: You want to come with us?
11: You know what? Let me think. No.
3: But, so the Rocky Horror thing.
5: Yes. Have you seen it?
3: You know something?
5: No, you haven't.
3: No, wait. I saw it when it first came out, before the whole ritual of the toast,
12: etc.
3: Et
12: well, 75,
5: it's right in his wheelhouse.
11: Call him Dr. Frankenfurter. You know, that actually sounds like a name that you would come up with, Dr. Frankenfurter.
3: I went to a cast party of the London production of that show. That was weird.
11: Yeah.
3: I was with my sister. And
5: were they still in costume? Is that why
3: it was
5: weird?
3: No, but they were just a complete group of total weirdos. You can imagine.
2: I saw it on the stage in London. I forget who played Frankenfurter. It was somebody like, it wasn't Adam Ant, but it was somebody like that.
11: Okay.
2: Yeah.
11: That Adam Ant, he'd be a good choice.
2: That wouldn't be bad. Yeah.
3: I'm trying to think, what's the movie?
11: Even then, though, were you a hardliner when you're... Sister would take you some. Get me away from this.
3: No, I didn't know what the hell was going on. It was just a group of extraordinary. I was used to all of her weird friends.
2: There's a version now on Broadway with Juliette Lewis and all kinds of people.
3: But what is
11: Rocky Horror?
2: Yeah.
3: What's the movie that they go to see the Rocky Horror in the movies? Is it like Fame? One of those movies where they're actually attending the movie and doing all the stuff that they. I forget which
5: I don't
3: movie
5: know.
3: It But that kind of shows you how if you've never been, that's what it's like.
5: It's very immersive. Yeah, you get to participate.
3: And there are people that have done it 1,000 times.
5: Oh yeah. So dress up like your favorite character.
3: Yeah, it'll be interesting. Mm-hmm. I wonder how it'll go.
5: And we'll wrap up the show today with this sweet little story. The Fort Worth Zoo is asking for help in naming its new baby giraffe.
11: I like Jack Neckerson.
5: Well, the zoo has already picked 3 names to choose from, Chick.
3: Yeah, this is what I hate about these.
2: All right, let's
11: hear them out now. They might be
3: They're
11: good.
3: Dumb.
5: Kumi, which means 10 in Swahili.
2: That is dumb.
3: I believe it's pronounced Kami.
5: No, it's not.
2: Hey, Kami.
11: You mean Kami like a Russian?
5: K-U-M-I.
11: Oh.
3: Kumi.
5: Kami. The name would be a nod to mom Kayla, since the newborn is her 10th calf.
3: Ridiculous.
11: Do we know who the father is? Bless her heart. Is she a single mother?
2: Oh, gosh darn it. It's hard out there, isn't it?
5: Yeah, one of the other names, Honey. An homage to the baby's sweet demeanor.
3: Boring.
5: And then the third choice, Iris. A tribute to the native plant and flower of the sub-Saharan savannas that giraffes call home.
3: None of those say giraffe.
5: Today.com currently hosting the poll to help pick the calf's new name, and it will be announced on June 27th.
3: How about Ascot?
5: Ascot.
2: Oh, I like a giraffe and an ascot. Yeah,
11: that's all right.
3: Like a neck, or something about neck. You got to go with neck stuff.
5: Neck stuff?
3: But poacher.
2: Is poacher taken?
5: Boy, you're really helping.
3: Sorry. Long, tall Sally.
11: Giraffe in Swahili is Twiga.
2: Twiga.
11: T-W-I-G-A.
5: Twiggy would wasn't be a
3: that,
5: fun what, name.
3: Wasn't that Roy Rogers? Horse?
11: Twiga?
3: Twiga? I got it.
11: You got it now?
2: Yeah.
3: Go contemporary.
11: All right.
3: Necky Glazer. What do you think?
2: Necky Glazer? Yes.
11: All right.
3: Necky Six. Would that be better?
11: Necky Six. I'm sorry. What did you say? Necky Six. Okay.
3: Yeah. Don't you have to do something neck related, no?
5: No, you don't.
11: Yeah, I think you do. I'm with
5: you. I mean,
11: him.
5: If you want it to be a comedy show and not a zoo.
3: Well, thank you very much, Christy. We got some cool stuff coming up, and we love getting your letters, and I've got a couple cool ones already for tomorrow morning. Bob and Tom at BobandTom.com. We would love to hear from you on whatever your topic may be, including the what is the name of those things that shoot salt? The bug?
11: Bug salt.
2: A salt gun?
11: A salt.
2: Something like that. The A salt. Yeah.
3: Okay. We have to get one. I'll get on that for you tomorrow, and we'll learn about that. You can actually shoot flies. Shoot them out of the air.
5: Shoot flies.
2: That's, don't bother me.
11: Shoot flies. Don't bother me. Shoot fly pie.
3: Well, thank you very much. We will return. I'm happy to be here and glad you're
11: and
3: here with us.
11: We'll be here when we come back.
3: I hope so. These are the O'Reilly Auto Parts Studios. 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

0: That's all I have.
1: I love that.
2: Very nice.
3: Wow. A little revenge song. That's very nice.
4: And the announcer for the Super Friends, dead on too, by the way. I don't know who that guy was.
5: Yeah, he was the guy who was after Ted Knight. Ted Knight did the original ones.
4: Right.
5: Like, meanwhile, back at the Hall of Justice, Jackie and Sarah Monroe, get ready. Aquaman, I want you on the golf course in 5 minutes. Chop, chop.
6: Hey, Superman, you're going to free bowl a super that hat or what? Talk to the judge.
7: It's an old Eskimo trick of how to catch a polar bear. Now, what you do is you go cut a hole in the ice.
8: Right.
7: Right? And then you take little peas and you place them strategically 4 inches apart all the way around the hole.
8: Right.
7: And a polar bear will crawl up and he'll look at it and very much curiosity is what is going on there. Now, when he bends over to take a pee, you kick him in the ice hole.
0: Greg Hahn is our guest.
5: I went out with this one girl. Can I say this?
0: Yeah. Sure.
5: Get a load of this. I'm on a date. I was out with this girl, right? Here's what she says. It's true. She says, oh, I did something she didn't like. She goes, oh, you just lost some points. Oh, there's points involved. That's a point system that the women have. It's a point system. Men, we don't know what's going on. All we know is it involves points, and all of a sudden, we're down. You know what I mean? I was doing my impression of her mother. She's like, oh, you just lost some points. I'm like, really? How many did I start out with? Don't ask any questions. You're just going to lose more points. Well, transfer my account to your younger sister.
9: My most recent marriage was a disaster. It made the wreck of the Edmunds Fitzgerald look like a fender bender.
8: Wow.
9: Sorry to hear that.
8: Hello.
4: And you remember Lord's famous line about gun control, more or
9: 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The relationship taught me a lot. It mm-hmm. taught me they won't sell you a handgun if you're crying.
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12: 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He bought me dinner, he got me drunk, and then I got bald.
13: 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It was perfect.
14: Britney Spears recently shocked the world with her latest fashion statement.
5: Oh.
14: A completely shaved head. 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Bald.
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14: Bald. A fragrance for today's unraveling woman. She's kooky, she's crazy, and she's getting bald.
16: Tomorrow's my girlfriend's birthday, and she'll definitely be getting bald.
14: What woman wouldn't love to get bald?
17: My wife and I are celebrating our 30th anniversary soon. I thought she'd be thrilled when I told her she was gonna get bald. But she just rolled over and went back to sleep.
14: Okay. Almost everybody wants to get bald. Be sure to get some today. Just look for the slick box, and you'll know you're getting bald.
15: B-A-L-D. 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
4: I remain your humble servant. Chick. Thank you. Thank you very much. I hit my nose on my mic. Did everyone? I was bowing somewhat, and
19: I saw it, but I did
4: you
19: not.
4: You didn't want to say anything about it. But
19: well, of course
4: it, that's
19: not.
4: Absolutely what happened. Christy Lee is at the Navy Federal Credit Union News Desk.
20: Yes, sir. Present and accounted for.
4: Pat Godwin at the Oxford Gold Performance Room.
21: How you doing?
4: Willie Griswold's here.
8: Talk about old part-time Tom. Come on.
4: Yeah, Jimmy. Oh, yeah.
20: Yeah, he blows you so much.
19: Hey, what?
4: We were going to
19: say, that wasn't in my contract.
4: What you just heard, ladies and gentlemen, was Christy just sitting around with us talking.
19: I'm going to have to read the fine print.
4: Ace Cosby's here. Go Raiders. And our guest, Greg Hahn.
19: I love to never paddle boat.
4: Yeah.
21: Right?
4: Did you say in the hallway, did I hear you go, I'm going to do one of my favorite things, not go to Australia. Did you?
19: Yeah.
4: Did you say that?
19: Why would you do that? Sit on a plane for 3 weeks. Shrimp on the Barbie. You can grow your own shrimp and invite Barbie. Come on.
4: Shrimp on the Barbie.
19: Silly.
20: Barbie. Anything else new with you, Greg?
19: Well, let's see. What's going on with me? hold on a second, Christy. Let me look around. You're talking to the executioner. Oh, we did that bit.
2: Oh, wait a minute. We didn't hear the executioner.
19: I like that. Oh, that's why I threw it in. I'm just fired up today, man. I'm full of some grass-fed possum milk. I'm ready to go. Antioxidants. Let's party. Come on.
2: What do you do if one of those girls that you're dating say they're organic, they believe in fresh food, they want some sort of grass-fed beef?
19: Is there a joke?
2: No, I was just making a conversation.
11: I don't want to pull down the fourth wall too much, but when Greg and I were working together in Louisville, you're on the road. It's a lot of fast food, burgers, whatever you can get.
2: Mm-hmm. Greg, are you bothered that we all have Greg Hahn's road
19: stories? No, it's all
2: fine
19: with me. I like it.
11: Well, and also another great Greg Hahn road story. When he was working the Comedy Attic in Bloomington, my buddy told me Greg Hahn was the first comedian to spill beer on the roof of the club.
19: Yeah, then it drips on the guy after me. I used to do that in New York. They get furious. Dude, I'm doing my set. Your beer's dripping on my head during my set.
11: So we're on the road, and we don't want to get junk food. So me and Greg, we had a lovely time in a Trader Joe's, got some pre-made salads.
21: Oh, yeah.
11: Oh, yeah, you got to eat a little healthy on the road.
19: Huh. Yeah, you with your lukewarm coffee. Remember that coffee place?
11: I liked the coffee
19: place. It was lukewarm, man. You either get iced coffee or boiling hot coffee.
11: I got
19: Willie,
11: a nice
19: it was
11: coffee.
19: Lukewarm coffee. He's like, this is great. This place is great. It's full of boxes. They're using the coffee shop as like a warehouse.
11: There was boxes.
19: They're shipping
11: everywhere.
19: Out t-shirts. I don't know what's going on. That place sucked.
11: And then Greg got a breakfast burrito and they were delicious.
19: No, goes, it wasn't. It was cold, man.
11: It was cold. And he goes,
19: anyway, this
11: guy,
19: is a
11: goes,
19: good story.
11: He goes, there any junk in here? Any good, all good stuff in here? He goes, yes, we make it all homemade, fresh. And he goes, how long into the micro for this? He goes, it's just 30 seconds in the microwave. Greg goes, you need 45 next time. At least 45.
19: In a minute and a half. Nuke it, baby. We're lucky we lived through that place.
2: I bet you like extra hot coffee, don't you? Is that where you order it? Extra hot?
19: Who, me?
2: Yeah.
19: Yeah, hot coffee.
2: Hot coffee.
22: Can you drink it right away? Like if you get something from a Starbucks, can you immediately sip from it?
19: I mean, I wait a few seconds. I'm a human being, Josh.
22: Oh,
19: I mean,
22: dude, I have to wait like half an hour.
21: I
23: get some ice sometimes.
22: I have a weak, weak mouth.
21: Really?
22: Oh, yes.
21: I tell girls that.
22: I mean, I can do the work.
2: I beg to differ. I get weak when I look at your mouth. I know that.
22: No, it hurts.
2: It hurts.
22: It's I often done with
19: coffee. That's famous for being nice and hot.
21: Maybe you should have a weak palate.
22: Okay. That's
21: not
22: fair.
21: A mouth.
22: I have to say kid's temp sometimes if I want to drink
21: kids
22: it right away.
21: Kid's temp. Is that a thing?
22: Yeah. Yeah, kid's temp.
21: Oh, I didn't know that.
19: How about kid's temp? Mm-hmm. How about peppers and whatnot, Josh? How do you do with that?
22: Oh, spicy? I can do okay with that. Mm-hmm. I don't like a ton, but I like the flavor. But temperature, ooh, boy. Ooh. Yeah,
2: it's spicy.
19: Yeah.
22: Okay, sensitive.
19: Put some cream in it.
22: What, in my mouth?
19: No, you know, in the coffee.
22: No. Cools it down. I like black coffee.
19: All right. Take it easy.
22: Why do you leave me alone?
2: Christy, what's up over there? What do you got? What do you say? What do you hear, huh?
21: Authorities in Attica, New York are warning
2: Attica,
21: residents to be on the lookout for an escaped monitor lizard.
22: Oh, boy.
21: Chief Dean Hendershot of the Attica Police said a man was moving out of his apartment when his 4.5-foot-long Nile monitor lizard escaped from its cage. The Daily News Online reports there were several failed attempts to capture the lizard as it climbed up an over a 100-foot tree.
22: Huh.
21: Yeah. Since the reptile's escape on July 29th, the residents have reported seeing the lizard throughout town. He was at the mall.
22: No, sure, yeah. Library. Having a drink at Applebee's.
21: Yeah.
2: Do you think the monitor lizard in the lizard community, do you think he's just a snitch?
22: Absolutely. Yeah, he's like the hall monitor. Yeah,
2: hall monitor. Yeah.
24: And I saw that other lizard over there.
21: Residents have been warned not to approach the lizard. He will bite.
22: Sure.
21: And that it does secrete a venom, though the venom is not fatal to humans. I bet it's going to hurt.
11: Secrete is a gross word. Truly, it's
21: you don't like secrete?
11: No, it's like moist to me. It just comes off the tongue wrong.
22: Many secretions can be moist.
11: Yeah, exactly. Ugh. Get out of here with that. I can't take that. Secretions be moist.
2: How about sacrete? How do you feel about that? The cement mix. Sacrete?
11: No, that's not for me either.
22: Don't care for that either?
11: I'm not a fan.
2: I don't like that either, huh?
22: There are people that can secrete sacrete in their moist panties.
21: What?
11: Oh, Joshua.
22: I just nailed all of them.
21: Right? Sure, so bad.
22: You like panties,
11: Matthew?
22: Any words bother you, Hon?
2: No, I like moist. You like moist?
25: Sure, that's a good word.
2: Moist cake?
25: I like the name Marty Tenderloin.
22: Why wouldn't you?
11: That's a great name.
22: I hope.
2: It's a damn fine name, Greg. Thank you, Greg. Hey, Christy.
22: Very astute.
2: Marty Tenderloin. You know, I liked the name, the other name, Barn Fartson.
25: It was good.
21: Yeah.
25: Ted Scampi.
2: Ted Scampi. What? Were you Turd Burglar? Wasn't that? No.
25: I forget that name.
2: Turd Ferguson?
22: Will you, no? Have you ever something introduced like yourself to a woman as Ted Scampi?
2: Self-quote. Well, and I will. Follow that up with, yes, it. I invented shrimp being cooked in garlic and
22: did
2: butter.
22: Did I ever tell you guys I had an alias when I would go to in college when I would go to parties?
11: No, you didn't.
0: What was it?
22: I would introduce myself as Jake Youngblood.
25: That was funny. That's just funny.
22: And I'm not making it up. Recently, I've been getting there's a listener named Jake Youngblood, and every time he'll send me a nice comment or something, I laugh out loud because that was what I would go. Yeah, I'm Jake Youngblood. And a sorority wanted to fight Jake Youngblood one night.
21: So
22: badly.
21: Why? What did Jake do?
22: Josh would get drunk.
21: Yes.
22: Too drunk, and then Jake Youngblood would appear.
2: So, do you know anything about Sir Dude, the party night? This is another
21: alter ego.
2: Josh does.
22: If I back in the day, Greg, I could polish off a 12 pack.
25: Is that right?
22: Yeah, yeah. You know, start at 5 p.m. and finish whenever.
2: By a quarter till 7. All the beer would be gone.
22: And any time I did finish off, but the rule was I had to drink all 12 myself.
25: Yeah.
22: And then Sir Dude, the party night would appear where I would take the empty 12-pack box, jam it over my head, and I would look through the handle, the cardboard handle, like a knight in one of those silly helmets.
25: That's the best.
22: So, yeah,
25: that's
22: yeah.
25: The funniest.
22: Yeah.
25: I did the same thing, except I'd turn into Irv Glitz.
22: Is that okay? Yeah.
19: Nighttime accountant.
2: Nighttime accountant. Anybody need any accounting done? Any taxes looked after? See Irv Glitz.
21: Oh, gosh. Jake Youngblood, huh?
22: Yep. He was.
21: Did he have a line? Did he woo
0: you,
21: the ladies?
0: Sarcastic?
22: Anytime I was asked what fraternity I was in, it was the apple pies, which is just so lame. So that would always give Jake away. But I forget what Jake said to a couple sorority members, and all of a sudden, I realized, as these girls were screaming at me, that the rest of their sorority sisters were forming a circle around me.
21: Oh.
22: And I didn't know that they were getting ready to attack.
11: Ritual sacrifice.
22: Were getting ready to,
21: What were they going to do to you?
22: I think, beat me up or...
25: You fought like a whole sorority?
22: No, I didn't have to. My buddies realized what was happening and they came and they grabbed Jake out of the circle and...
21: What are sorority girls like dolphins? They circled the...
22: Were mad.
2: God. They must have done something really bad.
22: Oh, Jake, he was mouthing off. Who knows?
11: You do not want a sorority girl mad at you. I was dating the sorority girl and guys weren't allowed on the second floor, but I snuck in and then the morning after I like went down the stairs thinking I'd get away clean and then like the president of Chi Omega has given me the business. Oh, I'm scared. I ran back to my dorm. Couldn't take it.
22: I didn't like the Greek system. I'm sure it's fine, but I didn't like it when I was in college. And so I would always break. Like there was a room. The Pikes? There was a room that said Pikes only. Mm-hmm. And I'd walk in to, hey, what's going on in here, guys? They would get so, they legitimately wanted to fight Jake.
25: I tried to fight a whole frat. I took them on.
21: Did you?
25: I tried to fight them all.
21: Yeah?
25: All at once. They're all in the back of a truck yelling to get the girls to come out of the dorm and get on their truck and drink with them and leave.
22: Yeah.
25: And I thought, these are my girls in the dorm.
22: Right, yeah.
25: And they're running out and just called every name, screaming, yelling as the truck was rolling away. And then I saw the brake lights. Not good. Here they come.
0: What happened?
25: Yeah. And then I just rattled around on the ground for a while, everybody kicking me.
21: Wow.
25: I felt good. I leaped right up,
22: Yes.
25: Adrenaline.
22: Sure.
25: I had more names for him when I got up.
2: The only fake name I've ever used is Chick McGee.
21: Have you been in an actual fight?
22: No.
21: Oh.
22: No, I never. I somehow would always weasel my way out of, or my friends would save me.
25: You should have let those girls beat you up.
22: Why I should have, yeah.
21: Why
22: yeah.
21: would you want him to do that?
2: Well, then maybe they would attend to his wounds.
22: But then what if I was turned on and I was like, oh, now I'm into this.
21: Oh, yeah.
22: I have to have girls beat me up now.
21: So, Alzi, he said girls can't fight.
1: Oh, we can fight.
22: Finally.
1: We can nag you till your soul just wants to die inside. We can scratch and bite and pull hair.
2: Oh my gosh.
1: Shame you.
21: You've never seen two women fight? That's nasty.
2: Yeah, I know guys
22: it
2: like
22: is
2: that.
22: Hot
2: right?
22: in that
21: yeah,
22: job.
21: There are guys who really like
2: you like that, Josh?
22: No, I get squeamish. I don't like any fighting.
2: You know who does like it?
21: Who?
2: Is Al Jackson.
22: He likes girls wrestling.
2: He likes girls wrestling and fighting.
22: Really?
25: But girls are so beautiful though. You know what I mean? Look how pretty. Look at the lovely ladies here with the there's lots to see. Pretty hair and eyelashes coming out at you and jewelry and your fingernails are different colors. And
22: sure.
25: Like little Christmas trees that talk to you.
22: Yeah.
25: Beat you up.
3: Wonderful.
2: All right, ladies and gentlemen, what you're listening to is Greg Hahn's psychic evaluation. He thinks women are Christmas trees that can talk to you.
22: Yeah, that was somehow...
2: That said a lot about you, Greg.
22: It was feminist. It was a feminist argument, but done
21: so
22: in the
21: sweet.
22: Most...
21: The
22: cutest way. misogynistic way.
25: Is that bad? Is that bad? Where do we go after Christmas?
22: They're like Christmas trees that talk to you.
25: Beautiful is what I'm saying.
22: Shiny, I guess we should ask the ladies, how did you feel?
21: I am stunned. I've never, ever been talked to that way before. That
25: you look just lovely to
21: me.
25: Well,
21: thank you.
25: I know you're smart as a whip. What's the problem?
2: You're smart as a Christmas tree, by God.
19: So, Greg, if Christy comes in with little Christmas ornaments as earrings, is that good for you?
25: Yeah.
22: Great. Well, women are
21: thing.
22: Like Christmas. They smell good. You give them a little water every now and again.
25: They smell like candy.
22: Turn them on. They light up.
2: Well, I think Greg might have to look at some pharmacology in the future.
22: They have skirts.
21: Uh-huh.
19: Throw them away on the 27th.
21: Little candy canes. They taste good.
22: Yes. Yeah, you get rid of them before the end of the year.
2: If you haven't...
10: Bob and Tom.
6: For your information, these are two of the worst kids I have ever encountered in my life, and I work the state fair.
10: We were stupid before stupid was cool. Ladies and gentlemen, Bob and Tom.
7: And as we were leaving, you told Willie, now, Willie, don't take any baths while I'm gone. Wouldn't let him take a bath when he was a kid.
21: What?
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2: I get that.
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2: He is 13.
7: It. Yeah.
21: And he's 13.
2: But think of 13-year-old Willie. He was kind of clumsy.
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22: I'd be tempted to say.
2: I didn't mean that. 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
22: If I left Willie in his hotel room now at 32, I might go, hey, don't take any baths.
2: Yeah.
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3: Oh, jeez. Donald's in a Chinese restaurant booth with a ginger glaze and no sailor suit. And it was Smokey the Bear joking on a camper. Smokey the Bear joking on a camper. Smokey the Bear.

0: Bullwinkle's. Uh-oh, that's why I ran out.
1: Oh, damn it.
0: Bullwinkle's in the woods, far away from here, with a radio collar and a tag on his ear. Smokey the Bear choking on a camper. Smokey the Bear choking on a camper. Smokey the Bear choking on a camper. Bambi's on the turnpike riding on a fender.
2: You better write that Bullwinkle part down
0: before you like Bullwinkle?
1: Forget it. Before you forget it, yeah.
3: Just made that part up, huh?
2: Oh, yeah.
1: My.
3: Well, play the part you screwed up again. I missed that.
0: Oh, good. We're doing it's splicing time again. You're going to weave me.
3: And where's the part you got lost? Do that again, seriously. You, but just
0: what,
3: pour the bowl.
0: What part did I get lost?
3: Well, you got lost everywhere. But
4: there was a chain. You started
3: singing in a different key.
0: Right. Oh, Mickey, that dirty little rat got a mouth full of cheese and his head in a trap. Donald's in the Chinese restaurant booth.
3: Yeah, start there. Do that again.
0: Okay. Donald's in a Chinese restaurant booth with a ginger glaze and no sailor suit. Oh, Smokey the Bear choking on a camper. Smokey the

0: Rocky's just a roadkill. Squirrel surprise, only flying being done by Dean Bain. Rocky's just a roadkill. Squirrel surprise, only flying being done by flies. Bullwinkle's in the woods, so far away.
1: You're doing the wrong chord now there. Start with the Rocky thing and get the right chord at the end.
0: Rocky's just a roadkill. Squirrel surprise, only flying being done by flies. Rocky's in the woods, far away from here. Bullwinkle's in the woods, far away from here, with a radio collar and a tag in his ear. Oh, there we go. Smokey the bear choking on a camper. Bambi's on the turnpike riding on a fender.
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3: Hello, Mr. May.
4: Uh-huh.
3: How you doing?
4: Pretty good.
3: This is Mike. I'm calling from A.
4: Mm-hmm.
3: We're conducting a survey today.
4: Uh-huh.
3: Now, Mr. May, you may be selected to receive a 3-day, 2-night vacation with Jennifer Two at Steakhouse.
4: Hey, Mike, hold on. I hate to interrupt. This sounds good, but when you called in, I had another call on the other line. Let me get rid of this call. I'll be right back.
3: No problem.
4: Okay, hold on. Hey, Jim, let me give you a call back. I got the stupid-ass telemarketer on the line. This one sounds like more of a dumbass than the most of them. And I wish you sons of a get a real job and quit bugging me. You're going to be around about 2 o'clock?
3: Mr. Mays, this is still the dumbass telemarketer.
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6: There's Josh Arnold.
7: Hello there.
6: There's Ace Cosby.
8: Hey.
6: I'm Chick McGee, and here's Tom Griswold.
9: Willie G under the weather still.
6: Yes, sir.
9: Got himself a bug.
10: Is he better? I mean, did you talk to him yesterday?
9: Yeah, he sounds awful.
10: Aww.
9: It's supposed to be
10: going
9: around.
10: Better, Willie.
7: Poor guy.
9: As they say, it's going around. We have coming up a special treat for the holidays. It's our own Jeff Oskey, a news we failed to mention.
10: Oh, yeah.
7: How about that?
9: Don't be missing that. right now, we return to the sports desk with Chick McGee.
6: Tomorrow morning, 10 a.m., the USA takes on the Netherlands. It is the knockout game. If USA loses, they're out. They're playing.
10: If the Netherlands lose, are they out?
6: They're
10: too?
6: Out. Okay. And it's a knockout.

0: around, and the airport in Amsterdam, just another fun fact about the Netherlands, the airport is called the Schiphol Airport.
1: Yeah.
2: Want to spell that for me?
0: S-C-H-I-P-H-O-L.
3: Yeah.
4: That's boy, Schiphol, all right.
0: This place is a real Schiphol.
2: That is really unfortunate.
4: I was touring a building last night. And, it's this cool building being renovated. And they had a conference room in there, and it was called the K-O-O-R-N-D-Y-K room. And corn dick is all I could get out of my
0: corn dick.
4: What is this corn dick room? And
1: you're gonna find out.
4: I had already made like 3 or 4 jokes during the tour that had bombed pretty hard, so I didn't bother.
0: So if you'd only made 1 or 2 jokes that bombed, you would have gone ahead with the corn dick.
4: Yeah, okay. They didn't laugh at, hey, is this the original asbestos? They didn't laugh at a few other things.
2: That's classic.
0: Do you know,
1: you have quite a life.
0: You know, you're on that tightrope. You're either going to be hated or people are going to laugh. Is that what you like? Is that
4: whether I like it or not, it's who I am.
0: Well,
3: you be you. Don't let anybody else worry about it.
0: No matter how irritating it is.
2: Corn dick sounds like a band.
4: Yeah, it does.
0: I was talking about the Schiphol Airport.
2: Which led to a comedy, a little bit of comedy about the corn dick room.
4: The corn dick conference.
0: It's the largest airport by far. It's the third largest airport in Europe. It's the largest in the Netherlands.
4: Oh,
3: I was going to say.
2: Are we still talking? Did someone give you boring facts?
4: It's like
2: facts
4: saying
2: about
4: the Atlanta airport's the largest in Georgia.
0: Seriously, we need to have one of those meetings again about him. Can we? Please? Please?
4: You used to enjoy me.
0: Yeah,
2: so the Netherlands are favored to beat Team USA. Is that correct?
0: Sure. Yes.
2: Okay,
0: I don't know how to bet it, though.
3: Are you going
0: to
3: pick them?
2: No idea.
0: No. Let's... I got to pick the USA, but then I have to leave town. Nobody wants that. Cleveland Browns quarterback Deshaun Watson has refused to address non-football questions in his first comments since returning from an 11-game suspension. He's been accused by more than, a couple women, 5?
3: More like 25.
0: 10, 25 is what he's been sexual harassment and assault.
2: What's harder?
0: During massage therapy.
2: Third and long or your erection during a massage? Is that a football question?
4: I know I shouldn't have taken questions.
3: Sean, does that happen, by the way?
0: I'm not taking questions. Ask Josh.
3: About massage. You've had a massage, right?
4: Yeah.
3: Is it erotic?
0: I've not had a massage other than in a hotel room. Well, that doesn't sound very good. in a hotel arranged for my
3: I've
0: room.
3: Right, in a spa type of situation. Yeah. Have you?
4: There are 2 experiences, yes. One was
0: here we go.
4: In Korea.
3: Yeah. Okay.
4: Well, my buddy goes, hey, I want to take you to this place. I want to take you to one of the barbershop places. And they called them that because they had barbershop poles on the outside of places where you could go and get a happy ending.
3: Okay. That was the
2: underground signal.
4: Yeah. And I was like, I don't know if I want to. And he goes, no, it'll be fun. So we go down there and it's it looks almost like a triage place because there are just all these cots lined up all over. And there are 3 people in there. It's him and I and a Korean gentleman.
3: Mm-hmm.
4: And the Korean gentleman is already being massaged,
3: you
4: if you will.
3: You can see it?
2: Are the lights on?
4: The lights are very dim, but you could hear it.
3: Oh.
2: is there even the... Are they even pretending to give a legitimate massage?
4: No, and there are no partitions. And one of the things that bother me is, you know how annoying it is when you go into a restaurant and there's 2 people at a table and you're the only other people and they sit you right next to those 2 people? Well, imagine how annoying it is when they do that at a beat-off place. So there are all these empty cots.
2: I'm sorry, Mr. Corndick. Mr. Corndick, we have your cot right here.
0: Corndick in number 2.
4: So I'll be completely honest. We lie down on these cots or whatever. And 2 women came over, and they were attractive. But she began, and I was like, this isn't going to happen. So after, I mean, it could have only been 3 or 4 minutes. I went, no, conchaneo, which means it's okay. Mm-hmm. Like I don't need this. Mm-hmm. I went back out and then I waited for my buddy. I couldn't do it. So, if I were alone in a room, I may have.
3: But have you ever like had a massage, a legitimate massage in a, you know, in a spa or a salon?
4: And then gotten aroused? No.
3: Yeah.
4: No.
2: It's usually not possible because of the crappy music they're playing.
4: Yeah. Yeah. And sometimes it hurts.
2: That awful spa music. Someone told me they can get that on their satellite radio. I'm thinking,
0: yeah.
2: So you're driving down the road and you want to hear that falling water sound with just like these randomly rotating chords.
3: Yeah.
4: Right, right.
2: God, that is the worst.
4: Occasional sitar.
3: I had a similar experience. There are these places where you could go in and they just do your feet kind of thing.
4: Yeah.
3: Well, someone had gotten me a gift certificate and I didn't realize it. And I gave it to the woman and she took me into a room. Oh. But there were two people in the room, but there was a partition.
4: Oh.
3: But obviously, the guy in there.
4: What?
3: Yes. And I heard him say, see you next week.
4: All right.
2: See, maybe he's trying to get his prostate cleaned
3: out.
4: There you go.
2: Once again, the big headline of the week, Harvard University recommending 21 ejaculate emissions per month for better prostate health.
4: Hmm.
2: So I don't know about you, but I think there are a lot of guys out there that have cut and pasted that article and sent it to
4: now, what's this
2: people.
4: On the fridge?
3: Oh,
4: Roger, I'm not.
0: You're not doing it.
4: Chick, were you at all aroused during your hotel massage?
0: You pee through that. I was reminded that it was a couple's massage. It's the only massage I've ever had.
4: Oh, okay. Gotcha.
0: So, no. It was very above board.
2: Okay.
3: So you guys don't get massage.
0: No. I know you get one every week, right?
2: You've had one?
5: I'm with the Josh. It's kind of rough.
4: They really work you over.
3: Yeah. Oh, yeah, they do.
0: You ever gotten Ralphed?
4: What's Ralphed?
2: Ralphed.
3: That hurts.
2: That's a deep tissue thing.
0: There's this school of thought that all of your emotional trauma is hidden in your muscles.
4: And it releases when you...
2: Yeah. Yes, this, of course, was developed by scientists at the Over-Smoking Pot University.
3: I don't know if that Ralph is bad. It just is intense.
2: This is based on no science at all.
0: Okay, one more sports story. Here we go. You ready? Please be receptive.
3: Okay.
0: Please.
2: It's the Netherlands. I'm quitting.
3: Oh, please.
4: You better find a Netherlands story now.
0: Did you know the Netherlands? There's a new college football player, the Boventom. We're going to cover this guy. He's amazing. His name is. Can you do something, please?
5: I thought about this the other day when I saw his name.
2: What is it? What's his name?
0: DeColdest Crawford.
3: DeColdest?
0: D-E.
5: Oh, that's not it.
0: C-O-L-D.
2: I-S?
0: E-S-T.
3: DeColdest.
0: DeColdest Crawford.
4: That's got to be Jones.
3: Maybe he was born on the DeColdest day of the year.
0: He hasn't made much of an impact playing, but he's still a name many college football fans are familiar with, and now you are too.
3: Yes.
0: Crawford's highly sought after recruit, the 2022 class. He got offers from LSU, Arizona State, Washington, USC, Ole Miss, and he has been playing recently, decided on Nebraska, but then, what's his name? Scott Frost got fired. So he never took a snap.
2: So it would have been Frost to coldest.
4: Yeah, sure would have.
0: That's exactly right.
4: The coldest Frost.
0: And however, the coldest Forest has received a name, image, and likeness deal with a local heating and air conditioning company.
4: Wait, oh, awesome.
2: Hilarious.
4: But it's the coldest Crawford, right?
0: The coldest Crawford, yeah.
4: Not Forest.
0: No, the coldest.
2: What a great name. Ace, dare I ask, what was the name that you saw that you thought was intriguing?
5: His name was Kool-Aid something.
3: Kool-Aid?
5: And the reporter said, why was his name Kool-Aid? His mother said, because when he was born, his smile looked like the Kool-Aid man.
3: Oh, that's so sweet.
2: So his actual birth certificate reads Kool-Aid?
5: I don't know what's on the certificate, but that's what's on his jersey.
2: Well, that's kind of fun.
0: His last name's, his first name's on his jersey?
5: That was the story.
2: Well, that's kind of fun.
4: He plays peewee football for...
5: it's a major school.
1: Kool-Aid Jones.
0: He plays for... it looks like... oh, my gosh, Alabama?
3: What?
0: Kool-Aid McKinstry? Yeah.
5: Sounds right. Sounds right.
4: Kool-Aid McKay. Well, it does. It's got to be the only Kool-Aid. Yeah, I believe that's him.
5: I knew it was a major, team.
0: It's Alabama Athletics 2022 football roster, Kool-Aid McKinstry.
3: Oh,
0: how do we not know about Kool-Aid?
2: That's
0: You've been
2: great.
0: Sitting on this ace. You blurred out everything else.
5: I knew you'd get to it eventually. If I told you, I told you.
2: So what's his last name? I'm sorry.
0: I don't know what he's saying. Roll Tide.
3: Kool-Aid McGentry?
0: McKinstry.
3: McKinstry.
4: Oh, yeah.
0: M-C-K-I-N-S-T-R-Y.
2: Because Kool-Aid Jones, I think, was you were alluding to, of course.
0: Okay.
2: The Guyana.
3: Oh.
4: You know, Jimbo Kool-Aid Jones.
3: It wasn't Kool-Aid either. They got a bad rap.
2: Yeah, that is unfortunate. It wasn't Kool-Aid, but the drink the Kool-Aid
3: was
2: phrase.
3: Was it Flavor-Aid or something?
0: I think it was Flavor-Aid.
2: Some lesser. That's very, very unfortunate.
4: The Hydrox of fruity drinks.
3: That's exactly right.
0: And Hydrox was first, but Oreo came along. And
3: Hello, Bob and Tom show.
6: Hi, Bob and Tom. It's Donnie Baker.
2: Hey, Donnie, how are you?
6: I'm not good. I'm about to have a hell of a long day.
2: Why is that?
6: I'm taking my Uncle Sonny with an O, get his colon,
2: colonoscopy?
6: Basically a butt camera look around.
2: Colonoscopy, yeah.
6: They're going up his tunnel, Tom.
2: Uh-huh.
6: They put me down as his contact person because I'm the only one with the pickup truck.
2: What does that make sense?
6: Well, we wheel him right up to the ramp in the back, tie him down a couple ratchet straps, and it's off the clinic. It's almost like we bagged a deer. And not to get too serious, but it is vital. All you dudes over 40 out there, go get your
2: colonoscopy.
6: Yeah, because the sooner doctors catch it, the better. And probably some of you don't want to because you're embarrassed of the fever blisters in your crack. Well, don't be, man. These medical people are used to it. They've seen it all. And remember, they put you to sleep for it, so you're none the wiser.
2: Yeah.
6: It ain't got, like you got to look the doctor in the eye while you're in the probe position, and he's telling you about his new lake house. They're using a camera, and it ain't like he's in there panning for good.
2: Yeah.
6: And I know what a few of you are thinking, but Donnie, I ain't got insurance. And I could probably save a ton of money if I just do it myself with a GoPro, some saran wrap, and 10-pound test line. But don't, because the last thing you need is to end up at the ER because you went digging around in there with some salad tongs for your GoPro. I'll cause the line snapped when you hooked a turtle. Swear to God. So, man, go take care of yourself with a real doctor, one that's bonded. It's nothing to be embarrassed by. Trust me, they've seen more than their fair share of grape clusters anyway.
2: Yeah, sure.
6: So check yourself and keep the roid rage at home. I'm Donnie Baker, and I approve this message.
2: Okay. I'm glad to see Donnie's doing the right thing, and although for his Uncle Sonny.
3: Yeah. Right.
2: Apparently a big fella.
0: Colonoscopy.
2: Got to be in the back of the pickup truck.
0: Last hour, we were making a list of things Tom hates, and one of our magnificent listeners has sent what I... is the complete list, I think.
2: Okay.
0: So get comfortable.
2: When you say hates, these are things that I think, for example, crayons are awful.
0: Crayons,
2: but,
0: slinky,
2: but nice
0: Etch-a-Sketch.
2: Water washable markers,
3: no,
2: much better.
4: I think crayons look better.
3: Yeah, they don't go through the paper like markers.
2: They don't give you a solid look. No.
0: Okay, here we go. Tom hates crunchy peanut butter.
2: I don't hate it.
0: Plate trophies.
2: Well, no, that's true. I prefer a trophy than a plate.
3: A plate.
0: Segways.
2: I mean, America's Cup. Would it be the same thing if it was America's plate?
0: What about the World Cup? The World Cup is the dumb. It looks like
2: it's a
0: Aquaman's
2: cup.
0: Hand holding a ball or something. It's real weird looking.
2: Well, it should be Aquaman's hand holding a cup.
0: Segway, flavored iced tea, sweatpants, sporks, bed and breakfast.
2: Right.
0: Street
2: well,
0: ending.
2: Breakfast, but you're staying at someone else's house. I hate staying at other people's houses.
0: Streets ending in trace.
4: That's what you're doing in this week. Aren't you? Streets ending in trace.
0: Yeah, like
3: Delaware these, Trace.
2: These developments, and it's right. You know, it's Lakeview, and they run out of road, avenue, street. All of a sudden, it's Lakeview Trace, and there isn't a lake within 50 miles.
4: Trace, though. You mean terrace?
2: No, trace. That's there.
4: I've never seen trace either.
2: I can take you to one right now.
3: Oh boy.
2: It'll be some, you know, it's some community, and then and I hate it when they have all the same name 50 different times.
0: Instruction manuals. They're just another guy's opinion. I hate those too. Coloring books, Dickies, paper straws, hotel room service, cursive writing.
2: Yep, these are all correct.
0: Sweaters.
3: Yep.
0: TVs and restaurants.
2: Yeah, can't stand it.
0: Singing the song "School's Out" when it isn't.
4: When it isn't.
2: Who is this? This guy's the. All these are correct.
0: Yeah, I know. It's Pat and Lisa Lennon.
3: Hey, listen.
0: The new name of Cleveland's baseball team and Washington's football team.
2: Embarrassing.
0: And of course, kids in line at Starbucks, except his kids.
3: Yeah.
4: I had that the other day. I mean, I was walking in, and I 25 like kids walked in front of me. I went, I'm going to be here for 45 minutes. I was.
3: Did you wait? I would have turned around and left.
4: I did wait.
3: Wow.
2: Mm-hmm. Really?
4: I had nothing else to do.
3: Oh.
2: Okay. Wow. Yeah. It just means you're going to start hearing the roaring of the blender.
4: Yeah.
2: And those the drinks.
3: Frappuccinos.
4: And you know what I found out? Actually, what? It had a happy ending. I just wanted a black coffee. And you know who got it? The cashier. It was right behind her. I didn't have to wait. How about that, guys?
3: How about that?
2: So you just signaled or something?
4: A Christmas miracle.
0: You got a happy ending at Starbucks.
4: That's right. If you tip a certain amount.
0: Yeah.
2: That's 69 cents. You say extra cream. That's the Flappuccino.
0: You say extra cream and 69 cents. That's right. They take you into the bathroom.
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1: Really? No, seriously. Really?
0: Bob and Tom Radio.
2: There's Pat Godwin in the performance room.
3: Hello.
2: Josh Arnold. How's it going?
4: I'm good, man. How are you?
2: Not great. There's Ace Costi.
1: You're honest.
2: Thank you. Thank you very much. Track phone, hotline, hot phone.
5: Thanks a million, chick.
6: Uh-oh.
2: There's Willie Griswold.
6: Thanks a million, chick. What that
2: I'm
6: mean?
2: Chick McGee, and who knows what he's talking about.
5: When he hits, he said he's going to give us $1 million.
6: Oh.
2: Yeah, that was yesterday. Almost after the show is when I said it, but that's okay.
7: So are you withdrawing that much like the Kyler Murray contract?
2: No, I'm just trying to ignore Ace.
7: I've
2: tried to engage him, and that doesn't work, so I'm just going to ignore him. Hi, Tom.
7: Hey,
2: how are
7: chicken.
2: You, buddy?
7: All right. Looking over some of these. We certainly appreciate the more than 2,000 emails we've received with things your dad or ma'am or grandma may have said.
2: Ma'am.
3: We've created a fervor, haven't we?
6: Ma'am, where's my Pop-Tart?
7: I need to explain something.
2: Uh-oh.
7: I'm talking to you, Jennifer, in Klamath Falls, Oregon. So many of these are great, but they're all filthy. wow. And the funny thing is, these are from her mom.
2: Hmm.
7: I can read a couple of them. This one's not dirty. This one's her mom would say, went through it like a maggot and a dead chicken.
3: Oh.
7: Folksy.
1: Yuck.
7: This next one involves a lot of F words and fish heads. This one involves multiple male members.
3: Would you say a bag of?
6: I love those. A bag of, a bucket of. Those are fun.
7: This one's got the S word and something about sliding in it.
1: apparently
7: her mother, very folksy. We certainly appreciate that. How about this one? This comes to us from Travis in Charleston. He said, one day I talked back to my dad. He said, keep it up, and I'll drop you on that stack of dimes you call a neck.
6: Wow.
7: Hostile and violent.
6: What a poetic threat.
7: Well, yeah, while we're doing that one, Greg writes, my mom would say to me, I'm going to knock you into next week.
3: Oh, I love that.
7: Certainly a classic. This is a really good one I like. This is Doug from Illinois. Her ass is so big, I don't know which acre to look at. We've got a stack of these. We'll get to them coming up. The sort of old sayings that maybe mom or dad threw at you, or grandpa or grandma. They can be as old as the hills.
2: Or possibly the weird old guy down at the general store, maybe.
3: Sure.
7: Yeah, we're getting quite a few from the grizzled veteran at work.
1: Or the bartender that you hang out with all the time.
7: Yeah, the guy that you've seen. Anyway, it's Bob and Tom at bobandtom.com. We would love to hear from you. Pat, what's going on in there?
3: You feeling, just having some fun. Tuning up a little bit.
2: Feeling music. You're having fun.
3: Oh,
2: really?
3: Yeah, have a good time. I'm making popcorn over here.
1: Really?
3: Good.
2: It looks like you. Is that just naturally the way your mustache goes, or are you cultivating the pencil thin mustache?
3: No, just haven't shaved down, zipped down in a while.
4: Must be the natural coloration.
7: So it's kind of dark. What Chick's pointing out is that it's sort of dark just above the lip, and then it gets kind of white going up.
3: That's how the aging process works, yes.
2: Well, it's very... smart ass. What I meant was...
3: Boy. Well, now there's two people Chick can't engage with this morning.
2: Yeah. Who would have thought? Ace and Godwin. Jeez, I'm sorry.
3: I'm sorry, Chick.
6: The comedy duo of Ace and Godwin.
2: Well, I can't wait to see that. Backstage is going to be fun. Yeah.
7: Well,
2: all right.
7: Well, Pat, let's get a song on.
2: Yeah,
7: here.
2: Yeah.
3: What would you like?
2: Stop having fun over there and let's have a song.
7: Well, we had an interesting story yesterday. We have these trucks going down occasionally. They're going down the road. Something goes wrong. And fortunately, nobody got hurt. This is the case of a truck full of pineapples.
3: Mm-hmm.
7: And there are pineapples all over the road. They had to close the road for
3: a while.
7: Well, we've had many of these stories over the years with all kinds of different things.
2: Wouldn't you think with the time you get here in the morning, you could have just a real quick meeting with him and tell
1: officials in Texas say a crashed 18-wheeler spilled nearly 40,000 pounds of pineapple.
2: It spilled them.
1: Spilled them on Interstate 45 in Montgomery County. The big rig experienced a tire blowout, started swaying, and then separated truck from trailer.
3: Oh.
1: That's when another truck hit the trailer, smashing the trailer open. Pineapples everywhere. No one seriously injured.
7: The good news is, it's my understanding those pineapples were on the way to be put on pizzas. So, as someone who doesn't... You like the pineapple pizza, do you, Christy?
1: I don't mind it. I've been
3: Nor not, I. I think it has its plates.
1: Yeah.
3: Place.
2: Mm-hmm. Yeah, it's in the trash.
7: Dumpster.
2: Yeah.
6: I've tried it with ham and pineapple. That's fine. I think Spam and pineapple sounds like a real good time to me.
3: Hmm. Yeah, good combo.
6: Feel.
7: Yeah, well, that Spam is a big, big thing in Hawaii.
3: Hey, God, when you put pineapple on your cottage cheese?
4: No, I do not. I hate cottage cheese.
3: Oh.
1: So do I. With you, Pat.
4: My family loves it. I've always hated it.
1: Me too.
7: Well, let's. You got a pineapple song?
4: Yeah, I do. Yeah. On the road again. Poor trucker spilled something on the road again. This time it's pineapple, the coconut's best friend. The pina colada needs that juicy blend. A trucker lost his load again. Last week it was pigs that flew out of their pens. Now it's pineapples that sweeten up seamen. Now the men have bitter spunk again. On the road again, your Hawaiian pizza topping on the highway. 40,000 pounds of them, so there'll be no fruit cup or for lunch today. Who cares anyway? I hate pineapple. On the road again, some poor bastard's getting towed again. Pineapples, turkeys, pigs, and all our furry friends are splattered all over the road again.
7: Kind of wedged in that part about the seed. Is that a true thing?
1: It's what they say.
2: I think it's fun to think the pineapple and coconut are friends.
3: I do too.
2: The rigid husks
3: right.
2: Get together.
1: Yeah.
3: We're not understood.
1: Yeah. On that island in Hawaii by themselves, hanging out.
2: How are you, pineapple? Okay, coconut.
3: I would watch a movie called Pineapple and Coconut Go to Alaska.
2: Yeah.
3: A real fish out of water story.
6: Oh, can Jack Black be the pineapple?
3: Yeah, well, yes.
7: Is this a Pixar? Is it a Pixar thing, kind of?
3: It's a lesser animation studio.
2: How about a talking kangaroo? Put a talking kangaroo in it? That'd be
3: Why
2: great.
3: Why not?
7: Yeah. Well, we had...
3: Why is he in Alaska also?
2: All kinds of questions.
7: You've got the pineapple over the road, right? The pineapples everywhere.
1: Mm-hmm.
7: We did have a story about the world record earlier this week. The most coconuts smashed with one hand in a minute. You remember the number?
3: No, but it was impressive.
7: This guy's a karate dude. And he did 148 coconuts in 60 seconds using both hands, one at a time.
2: I was going to say that it says in the record he only uses one hand, but that means one hand at a time.
7: The way it's kind of written, I watched the video.
1: Was it on a conveyor belt? Yeah. I mean, how did the?
7: He's just kind of moseying on down.
1: He just walks along the line. Oh, okay.
7: But he's known as Hammer Hands.
3: Hmm.
7: So. What Hammer Hands does in his spare time, but he's a badass.
2: Huh. Wow. You think there's somebody out there who can drive a nail with their fist? I bet there is.
3: Yeah, yeah. I bet there is too.
1: Oh.
7: Wow.
2: Just wham.
3: That's got to hurt.
7: Very soft wood.
3: Well, oh, sure. Yeah.
7: You don't want to do an oak.
2: I don't think so.
6: Well, but he's not doing it with balsa wood or something. Come on. Have some imagination here.
7: Well, I mean, sometimes you see those karate demonstrations and, you know, they're kicking apart a pair of wings from one of those balsa planes.
3: Impressive, sir.
7: Okay. But this guy's a super badass karate dude. But a bad week, I guess, for coconuts and pineapples.
3: I love pineapple. I get fresh pineapple all the time. I bought this wonderful pineapple corer. It's one of the best tools I've ever purchased.
1: Are you serious?
3: Yes.
6: Push down?
3: Oh, yeah.
2: Oh, it leaves the pineapple dildo there in the middle?
3: It absolutely does. Yeah, yeah. So you just make perfect rings, and then it cuts them also if you want.
7: What do you do with the middle part?
3: It stays in the husk, so you just throw that whole thing away.
1: Okay. I have to have one of those.
3: I'll get you one of those.
7: Speaking of buying kitchen utensils, I heard an interesting news report.
2: Oh, did you? About kitchen utensils?
7: Yeah. Well,
2: Tell us more.
7: Kind of. Just hang
2: something new in the world of spatulas?
7: No.
2: Possibly a whisk update?
1: Exactly.
4: A ladle, maybe?
1: A whisk.
7: You guys convinced
2: me. Tell me more, Tom.
7: You guys convinced me to buy an air fryer.
1: Oh, yes.
2: Nope. It's a wind cooker.
7: And I call it a wind cooker. Whatever. And I love my air fryer. They're the best.
3: Good.
7: Apparently, there's something. They're calling it the bullwhip effect. Anybody heard about this?
1: No.
7: In retail. I think I got it right. With all of the confusion with COVID and supply chains and everything else, the sale of these air fryers went way up. So they made a ton of them.
1: Now they have too many?
7: Yeah, apparently they're on sale everywhere. And there's a number of products like that.
3: Oh.
7: That because of all the confusion with COVID, there's a bunch of stuff that you can get a great deal on.
3: Yeah. They didn't happen to do that with gasoline, did they?
7: Yeah. They did not.
3: Okay, all right. Yeah.
8: Bob and Tom.
9: Ew, gross.
10: Slimy yet satisfying.
8: They put the F in professional.
11: Ladies and gentlemen, Bob and Tom.
7: Do you know the name of your bus driver?
1: Yeah. And Mr. Wirtz.
12: Ours
1: in grade
12: was
1: school.
12: Buck. You'd walk in, he'd slap you five. You'd go, Buck, and he'd go, Buck. And every kid who walked on, Buck, yes, Buck. And you'd slap him five. It was nice. The best. He would do donuts in the winter.
7: I love this guy.
12: In the parking lot. All the kids would start chanting, donut, donut. They'd be like, all right, hold great. On, boys. And he would spin that thing. He had two basset hounds he'd bring on once a year.
7: Are you kidding?
12: Oh, he was the best.
7: I love this guy.
2: What the hell?
12: Oh, Buck Rock.
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0: Oh, he was so sweet. It was our first date, and he went all out. He bought me dinner, he got me drunk, and then I got bald.
1: Oh, did you ever? It was perfect.
2: Britney Spears recently shocked the world with her latest fashion statement. A completely shaved head. Now, to commemorate Britney's new look, Bob and Tom Labs is proud to introduce their new perfume. Bald.
3: B-A-L-D. Bald.
2: A fragrance for today's unraveling woman. She's kooky, she's crazy, and she's getting bald.
4: Tomorrow's my girlfriend's birthday, and she'll definitely be getting bald.
2: What woman wouldn't love to get bald?
5: My wife and I are celebrating our 30th anniversary soon. I thought she'd be thrilled when I told her she was gonna get bald, but she just rolled over and went back to sleep.
2: Okay. Almost everybody wants to get bald. Be sure to get some today. Just look for the slick box, and you'll know you're getting bald.
3: B-A-L-D. Bald.
6: Where are you from, by the way?
7: Patterson, from Patterson, New Jersey.
6: Oh, sure. That's famous.
7: Yeah. You know, small.
6: Sure.
7: Thugged out town. You know, it's tiny. So small, we used to get robbed by people we knew.
8: That's small.
7: People like, stick him up. I'm like, Andre? I'm going to tell your mother, man. By the way, how is Aunt Carol? How's she doing? I'll come home for dinner.
9: Bob and Tom. 24/7.
10: Oh, yeah. Yeah.
8: You just ruined it.
11: I'm a crop duster. Oh. I'm a crop duster. I just let one fly.
12: There he is.
11: My.
10: Look at him.
11: I'm a crop duster. I'm a crop duster. Here comes one now.
12: Yep.
11: I act just like a boy. 'Cause

0: in that church. Their noses crunched and their shoulders lurched. I felt like yelling out, I'm so sorry, Pastor. I'm a crop duster.
1: He's a crop duster.
0: I'm a crop duster.
1: He's a crop duster.
0: I just let one fly.

0: If you're laughing, it's the Bob and Tom Show. If you're not, it's those other guys.
1: And there he is, Tom Griswold. And
2: I got some unlabeled onions for Josh, because Josh says he can tell the difference between
3: I'm with Josh. I can tell red from
4: you can tell red from white from yellow.
1: Yeah. I don't believe anything either one of them.
5: I can tell a yellow onion from an onion ring. I can tell
2: an onion ring.
5: That's right.
2: I can tell deep fried. Well,
5: yeah. I can tell a green onion from a Funyun.
4: Of course,
5: I'm very skilled at this.
2: Once again,
1: I can tell a Lay's potato chip from
6: mashed potatoes,
1: an Utz or a Zap, sure. Or any of those.
2: My friend Steve can tell a Marlboro soft pack from a hard pack from a Winston.
1: He sounds like a wonderful guy.
2: I've seen him line up the colas.
1: What a cool.
2: And tell you RC, Coke, Pepsi,
5: I could do that.
2: Diet Coke, Coke Zero. He can do all of those.
4: Yeah. No way.
2: Yes, oh. I've seen it done.
5: I can tell a purple onion from the Fillmore. I'm very good at all this.
2: You know what else he could do, Christy?
7: Was that a San Francisco venue show?
5: It was. Sure was.
2: You could say to Steve, January.
4: Yeah.
2: 1967, and he would tell you the name of the centerfold in Playboy. He'd memorized all of them from day one.
5: Is he legitimately an idiot savant?
2: He's just an idiot.
1: Does one of his forearms.
5: Oh, he's a distinguished surgeon.
4: Have you talked to him?
2: He took a lot of his time to memorize. I'm totally serious. He could do that.
4: Have you talked to this guy in the last 5 years?
2: I have not.
4: Okay.
5: Well, he's dead. He's dead.
2: I got to track him down. We tracked him down once on the air.
4: We did?
5: And he was dead?
4: He wasn't dead.
1: It went 6 feet nowhere. Under.
2: Yeah, there was a place called Find People Fast, and they found him.
5: Oh, how fast?
1: Neat. Did he want to be found?
2: I don't think he wanted to be
1: found. Yeah, I didn't think so either. Are you ready, Tom? This is from, as you can see, Google.
4: Yeah.
1: Shape will not affect the taste of pasta.
4: Thank you.
1: One shape, however, may be thicker than others. And if not cooked, taking that into account, you may have a different taste.
2: Because of
1: the thickness, but cooked to the same level, no difference.
2: Well, that's not
1: Here's
2: true.
1: Here's what you remember.
7: Yes, it is true.
4: No,
2: I said lasagna does not taste just like spaghetti.
4: Yes, it does, without the stuff on it.
1: Pasta, just three ingredients, flours, eggs, salt.
4: That's it.
7: Oh, boom.
4: That's it.
2: Then how do you get that green pasta that I like?
6: That's a different kind of pasta.
2: Oh, so it's a different kind of pasta.
4: Well, that's not what you're talking about.
1: And I don't think the green pasta has any taste to it. It just looks green.
6: You have no integrity. It's insane.
2: This says exactly what I'm saying. Different shapes of pasta are going to taste different because of the thickness.
1: This says exactly.
5: Why don't you taste this thickness?
2: I don't want a snack, Josh.
5: A snack. I love that one. I'd want a meal, not a snack.
2: Okay. I'm sorry. So Dean during the break came in and said that yes, that pasta arrived. That holds more sauce.
4: This is the best.
2: And he said that he had told me 3 times that it was here, and I kept putting it off. So he's ordered more.
4: So he went home and ate it.
2: He said it was delicious.
5: He did say it's good.
1: What the hell is going on?
2: This guy invented this pasta that holds more sauce.
6: There's no more inventions in the realm of pasta.
5: Now, this kind of is. I think you'd like this. I actually do think you'd like this.
2: These people did an enormous amount of research. I'm not making this
5: It's up. Very oddly shaped, but it does look like it has a kind of a cup.
6: Is he a chef?
2: I think so.
5: They did a bunch of scientific...
2: He's not a chef. Okay, he's just a scientist.
1: People ask me, how do you guys... You've been on the air and you're still successful.
4: We hate each other.
1: We talked about weird pasta for 8 months. That was something that really carried us through the pandemic.
2: Sorry. Who brought it up?
1: I didn't.
6: Okay. I think you were yelling about something.
2: I'm trying to find the story here on
5: Google. I mean, we pretty much got it.
2: Why am I finding a story about a 14-pound hairball? God, that is disgusting.
4: Yeah, we don't need to find the story. We've already done the story. It's over.
2: 23-year-old Sophie Cox.
1: Oh, yeah.
6: Is this the pasta or the hairball?
2: This is the 14-pound hairball was removed from her stomach.
5: Wouldn't it be funnier if her name was Ophelia?
6: Ophelia Cox?
5: Yeah.
6: Because it sounded like she was,
2: terrible.
4: Then quit reading it.
2: She was eating her own hair.
4: Of course she was.
1: What about Ivana?
2: She's transitioning into a cat, Josh.
1: How about that?
2: She identifies as a cat.
1: Ivana Cox?
5: There are 13 bits going on.
2: Sorry. I'm trying to find the pasta story.
5: Yeah, don't bother.
4: We're done with the pasta story.
2: This guy's a journalist. He started the research on his own, then started this company.
6: He's a journalist? If it was a chef, he consulted with a bunch of chefs.
1: Your father loves the internet. He can find any crackpot theory his and be right about it.
2: This pasta has sold out.
5: Well, because they made 10 boxes.
4: Yeah. Exactly.
2: When I bring this in here.
5: Whatever. I bet we'll enjoy it. Apparently, according to Dean, it tastes good. It has good mouthfeel.
4: Do you know what? And God bless Dean. He tried to get Tom to eat it three different times.
5: I know.
1: I will spit it out.
2: Timing is everything.
6: Do you know why we'll enjoy it, though? It's because it's pasta. Everybody likes pasta. It's a delicious treat.
1: Because it all tastes like pasta.
5: You know, one of my best friends hates pasta. He doesn't like noodles at all.
7: Oh, really?
4: Really?
5: Yes.
4: That's sad.
7: Is he, is he anti-pasta?
2: That's the second applause break
5: for Willie this morning.
7: I thought that's where you were going. You were just being...
2: Does he really not like it?
5: I thought we were having a conversation.
2: She.
5: Yeah.
2: She's just being a penny in the butt.
1: I'm just glad to be here.
5: Yeah, exactly. To witness this?
1: Antipasta.
7: Do you like that there,
1: Ben? I'm in the presence of greatness.
7: Hey, man, you know, broken clock is right twice a day. I figure it out sometimes.
2: Okay, I keep finding this. Do you know that there's a pasta made of insects?
7: No, there's
5: that right.
1: You know, you can look on the internet quietly.
4: Yeah.
1: You don't have to announce everything you're seeing.
7: Hairballs. Bugs.
1: Hairballs. Bugs.
5: You guys know there's a sale at...
4: I think it's time
1: they make great dog beds.
5: Oh, boy.
2: Insect pasta. That's, oh, God.
7: How have you never clicked
1: been
7: on
1: killed
7: one of those
1: by coworkers?
7: No, how have you never gotten some sort of phishing scam like one of those things? You want a free vacation. I could totally imagine you taking the bet.
5: Yeah, right. How are you not falling for all of it?
2: Christy, here's something for you for Christmas.
1: How is there not a Nigerian prince on the show doing sports? How is that not happening?
2: Christy, they can make a purse out of a Barilla pasta box.
4: Boo, that'd be nice.
2: Oh, that'd be sharp.
4: No, it wouldn't.
1: Barilla, my dream.
4: I like Barilla
2: pasta.
4: You'd
2: go to a party and no one else would have that.
4: Well, that's for damn sure.
2: They'd all have those identical ones that, you know.
4: Oh, like a Gucci or a Chanel or a Prada or Fendi or Louis Vuitton or whatever.
5: Oh, she knows her purse.
2: Yeah, I knew that was that. By the way, point proven.
7: Do you know that Barilla was started during Mussolini's fascist regime?
5: Is that right?
7: Yeah, they did Barilla warfare.
4: Oh, God.
1: All right.
2: I would have stuck with that.
7: Nothing.
2: Oh, I would have retired after antipasta.
7: Yeah, the kid got hot, you know. I got a little juice going.
4: I do like Barilla pasta, but I don't want a purse.
2: I did find the article about the pasta.
4: Thank God.
2: Dan Pashman took 3 years to invent a new pasta shape called Cascatelli. And it's incredible. Foodies all over the universe are loving it. He hosts the Sporkful. And wait a minute.
4: Oh, my God.
2: From the... we have coming up in the big screen, and it looks like we have...
1: That's amazing.
2: Either Mr. Oskay has changed his look quite a bit, or it's Josh.
5: Hey, how are you?
2: How's the gum?
5: Not chewing gum.
4: You're not
5: doing that thing that Oskay does, that weird thing with his jaw.
4: Oh,
2: I always thought he was chewing gum.
5: Okay. Yeah, no.
2: What are you doing in the
1: where are you
2: failed to mention newsroom?
5: Well, Mr. Oskay couldn't be here, so I figured I would take care of it this week. You see, we often tell you the news every week, but we don't always give you all the news. So here's the news that you failed to mention.
8: It's not just news. It's what you failed to mention. News with Josh Turner.
2: Nice.
5: That's right.
1: Wow. Production value kicked up. All right.
5: A recent report suggests Facebook may be undergoing a name change. What you failed to mention, my first suggestion for their new name, Sorry We're Ruining the World book. A Seattle man has been arrested for allegedly stealing more than $10,000 worth of Star Wars Lego sets. What you failed to mention, $10,000, that's like... 3 Lego sets.
2: Proud of their product.
1: Yeah.
5: Bars and clubs in the United Kingdom are facing a bouncer shortage.
4: Oh.
5: What you failed to mention, so is the Hooters by my house. Ever since they started hiring flat-chested women, there's been a severe lack of bouncers, if you know what I mean. What are you doing, Hooters? If I wanted to see a bunch of lowercase A cups walking around, I'd go to a place called Sternums. Surgeons in Egypt removed a mobile phone from a man's stomach 6 months after he swallowed it. What you failed to mention when asked why he swallowed the phone, The man said he'd recently dropped it in the toilet, and the only rice he had was the bowl he had for lunch.
1: Lunch.
2: Lunch.
9: Recycled. He liked the...
2: You don't put it in a bag of corn.
5: Saudi Arabia has announced plans to convert a giant seafaring oil rig into a theme park. What you failed to mention, the tentative name for it, the Epcot Valdez.
2: I would that should be your closing. That is strong.
5: It'll have roller coasters, zip lines, and a house of horrors filled with things that frighten Saudi Arabians. Like Iranians, pork chops, and women reading books.
9: They don't like those things.
5: A Washington museum has a preserved 95-year-old sandwich on site. What you failed to mention, big deal. My local gas station has like 10 of those. On the advice of her doctor, Queen Elizabeth has given up her daily martini. What you failed to mention, she's not the first royal family member to stop consuming alcohol. Prince Philip quit drinking back in April.
1: He passed
2: he's
1: away.
2: He's dead, you see. Right. He's a general rule here. Mm-hmm.
5: Boy, this...
2: Your emails...
5: This next one, if you... A knife store in Kentucky has been honored with a Guinness World Record for displaying the world's largest pocket knife. What you failed to mention, on display next to the giant knife is a painting of a woman carving a spoon out of a piece of wood while sitting in a rocking chair called Whittler's Mother.
1: Hi-yo!
5: And in a new interview, Paul McCartney has reiterated John Lennon was responsible for the breakup of the Beatles, an event that many consider to be the worst thing to ever happen in popular music. What you failed to mention, McCartney did claim responsibility for what many consider to be the second worst thing to ever happen in popular music, the recording of Simply Having a Wonderful Christmas Time.
9: Simply Having
5: a Wonderful Christmas Time. Finally, Apple has released a $19 polishing cloth. Mm-hmm. What you failed to mention, some are saying $19 is too much, but I'll tell you what. If it can get that semen out of my keyboard, I'll pay double.
10: Yeah! On with the show.
4: Woo! Well, now.
1: Is that a clip on? It was a clip on.
2: The clip on tie comes off.
11: Okay. You're listening to Bob and Tom Radio.
12: 24/7.
1: I'm Chick McGee. Here's Tom Griswold. And I think we have a special guest right now.
5: There he is.
1: Baby blue eyes.
2: There he is. It's comedian Greg Warren has joined us. And Greg, we got a nice letter about your appearance as you did a special guest set with Josh Arnold in St. Louis at the Funny Bone over the weekend. Apparently very enjoyable.
5: Yes.
2: When you were a kid, Greg, do you remember any particular toy that you got at Christmas time that was very meaningful for you?
13: I got a thing called Big Trek, I think.
1: Oh, my God. Really? Yeah.
13: Programmable sort of truck type thing.
1: I know exactly what that is. It had a keypad on the top of the truck.
13: Yes, yes,
1: and yeah. If you wanted it to go forward, one was the length of the Big Track, so you'd press one forward, and it... it was the early computer.
13: I wish you would have told me that back then, Chick.
1: Yeah.
13: Didn't work. I couldn't quite figure it out. But
1: they had competitions for programming those and everything.
5: Yeah. Wow.
13: Are we talking toys today, guys?
2: I just want to insert a couple real quick things here before I read this letter, Greg. For me, the toy would be the vacuum form. I don't know if you... The vacuum form was this. You'd have these slices of plastic that looked kind of like those Velveeta cheese slices. Mm-hmm. And you'd put it in this thing, and it would heat up to some ungodly temperature. And then you'd put these what would you call them? Kind of dummy blobs of stuff, and you could make dinosaurs.
9: Shut up, dummy.
2: You could make dinosaurs, and it would vacuum. There was this vacuum motor that would suck it down the heated up plastic,
4: like a Shrinky Dink.
13: And the shrinky dink is what I was thinking.
4: Yeah.
2: But it was incredibly dangerous, and it gave off some kind of toxic fume.
3: Suck it down.
2: I keep waiting to see a commercial with some lawyer going, "Did you have a vacuum form as a child?" There's billions of dollars available now if you had vacuum form. But it was fun. But in the TV commercial, I remember they had flying airplanes and this thing you really.
13: I had a vacuum form when I was living at Camp Lejeune. I'm going to hit a lot of money.
5: Yeah. Yeah. You're owed some bucks.
4: No, I was thinking that, Greg, but I wasn't going to say it.
1: I feel like I should help those guys out and say I was there. And maybe then they get off my TV. I don't know.
2: But the reason I'm asking about that is we had this list of the worst toys, and a lot of them were things that kids could swallow and, you know, aspiration issues. And
5: Essentially, if your kid's a moron, they shouldn't have the toy.
2: But we got a letter from a guy that he pointed. This is from Alex Shearer. He points out there was a toy released in 1950 called the Gilbert U-238 Atomic Energy Lab. We're not making this up.
1: This is a real thing.
4: What?
2: It was designed by A.C. Gilbert, the guy that designed my favorite toy as a kid. I've got to say the Erector set.
5: Erector.
2: And I'll read the copy here. It says the intention was to allow children to create and watch nuclear and chemical reactions using actual radioactive material.
1: Oh yeah,
2: whatever it is. What is it? Strontium 90. And there's a picture of Oppenheimer and Edward Teller on the box. And this reminds me also of this famous shoe thing. For a very brief period of time, shoe stores had. It was like a big box you would stand on, and it was sort of like an X-ray, and the shoe salesman would say, "No, see, well, your toes are not hitting the end of the shoe," and it was irradiating people. I'm not making it up. They really did have that.
1: It would X-ray your feet so you could tell where your foot was in the shoe.
13: I would love to have that, but I guess it's bad for you.
2: I think was it called a fluoroscope? I think FLOU. I forget.
5: Fluoroscope.
13: I want to go back to that. That thing that Gilbert. That's it. That Three Mile Island kit or whatever. That's a real deal.
1: That's a real thing, Greg.
2: Now remember, in all truth, the amount of radiation leaked to Three Mile Island was negligible, and we need to start building nuclear plants everywhere.
13: I completely agree, Tom. I agree with you.
2: Yeah, we need to build 50 of them immediately.
5: Right.
2: And those who don't want to do it can move to another country where they burn oil. Okay, Greg, I'm sorry to interrupt, but I just thought that was so funny.
5: Interrupt? You haven't even let him start.
2: Coming from you, that's odd, because you were whining about how he ruined your show earlier.
5: I'm just saying you kind of buried me a couple nights. But
1: yeah, that's
13: not true.
2: He gets out there shows the audience how it's done in 10
5: that's
2: minutes.
5: That's right.
2: Then steps down.
1: You're absolutely saying that off here.
5: No, he was. Gosh. It was wonderful to see it. It meant a lot that he came out.
1: It's hard to be friends with him, stuff like that.
2: Are the people from England?
13: What? He said that, chick?
1: Oh, yeah, absolutely.
2: Greg, we have two people from England that are fans of this show that are flying to St. Louis to see you this week.
13: I met those people. They were really, really nice.
5: Aren't they great? Yes.
13: They were
4: Paul
13: really,
4: and Norma,
13: really nice.
4: Was that their name?
5: Yeah, they're excited to see you Thursday.
4: Yeah,
13: great people.
2: They're coming back. So I'm sure you've prepared something. We call this the Warren Report.
13: Aptly enough, we're talking about toys. I wanted to talk about the game Twister today.
5: Oh.
13: Yeah, yeah. The key figure here is a guy named Ren Geyer. Ren is short for Reynolds. That right there is a rich guy name, isn't it?
5: Sure is. Mm-hmm.
13: Yeah, Ren, short for Reynolds, very rich guy name. Ren's daddy owned a design company that specialized in point-of-purchase materials. Guys, point-of-purchase, that's, kind of display materials for consumer products in the store.
5: Uh-huh. Sure.
13: I got a little experience with this. I'm sure you guys are aware. I was the central figure in the Pringles center stage gravity-fed shelving unit.
5: Oh, there you go. Yeah. Okay.
13: Yeah, yeah.
5: That revolutionized.
13: Change the game.
5: It sure did,
13: Josh.
5: Yeah.
13: Yeah. Put Frito-Lay in their place for once. So Ren, he was getting bored with the POP business, and he thought it'd be cool. They had a shoe polish client. Mm-hmm. He was like, hey, what if people sent in like a proof of purchase from a shoe polish? I think it was Johnson's Wax. And we would send them like a game they could play in their living room. So I started screwing around with this game, and he came up with this thing. It was kind of like tic-tac-toe for feet. And he set it up in the reception area of their office, and he got a bunch of people to play, even the pregnant receptionist.
5: Oh.
13: Legal departments weren't as sensitive back then. But,
2: no, that would not work today.
13: No. He called the game King's Footsie.
4: Yeah. Oh.
13: Huh. Yes, which I don't know if you guys ever read Stephen King's Footsie, terrifying novel about a man who cuts off feet. Yes, it's
5: so scary. Yeah.
13: Yeah. So they messed around with King's Footsie, and they took it to 3M, the company up there, you know, the Post-it note people.
4: Sure.
13: Yeah. 3M, formerly named
5: Yeah, they changed it. Thank goodness. Yeah.
13: Thank God they changed it.
5: Remember, Mel Tillis was their spokesperson. For
2: I mean, they could have gone.
5: Campbell's already had that, so they wouldn't lie.
13: Well, Mood turned it down. They didn't like it. They said it was too risque. You know, people, adults taking their shoes off and things like that.
5: Oh, sure.
13: And then he called in these guys, Chuck Foley and Neil Ravens. Chuck and Neil they had some experience with games. They were artists, they were designers, and they all went to work, and they changed it, added some color to it. They said, let's put hands in it and feet. And that's how you got what we know as Twister,

0: You know, Mel was hung like a show horse.
1: Yeah,
0: like,
1: yeah.
2: Ooh, is that right?
0: Oh, yeah.
3: I love the game.
1: Hosted many key parties.
0: That's right.
2: didn't come up in my research, Chick, but I'll trust you on
0: all
2: that.
0: All right, okay.
2: So they knew this thing could be maybe thought of as a little out there, a little risque, a little sexual for because people could be touching each other in this game. So on the box, they featured cartoon versions of people playing.
1: Smart.
2: And yes, cartoon versions. They were, and it was like a man dressed in a suit and a woman in a dress, and they were not really touching each other. They were kind of far from each other. You know, if they could see today what some websites do with cartoons.
1: Oh,
2: Josh,
1: sure.
2: You want to take this one?
1: Oh, I've seen Marge Simpson in some very compromising positions.
4: Oh, no. Yeah.
0: I've seen Lucy and Charlie Brown.
2: What?
3: Greg,
0: explains a lot.
3: Without getting too far off the track, that's how porn kind of really started way back when. All cartoon parodies.
2: Really?
3: Yeah, we had Dr. June Reinisch talking about that. Yeah, whatever the contemporary cartoons were, the strip cartoons, whatever you call them.
1: Sure.
3: The panel cartoons.
1: You ever seen the famous Betty Takes It in the Boop Shoot?
4: Oh, Josh.
3: Yeah, or Dick Tracy. That was more like a drawing game.
1: Right. You could trace.
5: Yeah. It was weird when Jim Davis did it with Garfield. I didn't like that.
3: That's awful. I'm sorry.
0: I like lasagna.
3: No, it's a cartoon in the cover of the Twister box.
2: Yes.
3: And
2: they
3: took off a huge erection in the guy.
1: Yeah.
2: They did. Yeah. They took this, they went to market with this thing, and they took it to the annual New York Toy Fair, which I guess is a pretty big deal.
1: Huge. Mm.
2: Yeah. And people didn't want it, especially Sears. Sears was a big player back in the 60s. And Sears said, no, thank you. Too much. Too risque.
1: Get that filth out of here.
2: Yeah, they did. If I had to guess, it was probably Roebuck over there.
1: Yeah, for sure. Yeah,
4: he's always
2: kind of a stuffed
4: one.
2: Shirt. Yeah. Yeah. Right, Christy? Yeah.
3: Sure,
2: yeah. No fun at all.
1: Nope.
4: That's why they ended up dropping his name.
1: Yeah.
2: They did. Exactly.
1: Get out of here, Roebuck.
2: Yeah. Apparently not in time either. They're not doing well.
4: No.
2: Mel gave the guys a call and said, hey, we're going to stop production. Nobody wants this thing. However, Mel had already paid a PR agent to get Twister on The Tonight Show with Johnny Carson.
1: Okay.
2: So this was in May of 66. They're about to shut it down. Carson goes on The Tonight Show with Ava Gabor, who is wearing a very short dress and a low-cut blouse.
1: Sure.
2: And they play Twister, and the next day, everybody wants one. A lot of the stores didn't have it. One of the only stores that had it was Abercrombie and Fitch. They were more of a sports equipment retailer back then. They were lined up 50 deep at Abercrombie and Fitch. They sold 3 million in the first year.
1: Wow.
4: Me.
2: Yes. And there was a lot of sort of finger pointing, and the other companies said they accused Milton Bradley of selling sex in a box, which Josh, wasn't that the improv troupe that you started back
1: That's
2: in the
1: right,
2: day?
1: Yeah, Sex in a Box. Man, we it was fun. Yeah, yeah.
0: Boy, on stage, it wasn't much, but the after parties.
1: Naughtiest game of freeze you've ever seen.
2: Boy, from what I've seen, all those freeze tag games sort of wind up being naughty.
1: Yeah, they devolve, don't they?
2: They do, real quickly.
1: Quickly. Hey, Mr. President. What are you doing?
0: Oh, my God.
1: Why are you behind me? Yeah, that's what you get. Yeah, that was good stuff.
3: So is Twister still a big seller?
2: I don't have the data on that. I think it's certainly still a seller. There's a giant inflatable Twister game that you can get, Tom. 2K, but it's pretty cool looking.
1: Really?
2: Yeah, I think, though, I'm not so sure you don't touch each other as much because it's you're pretty far away.
1: Oh.
2: Nude Twister was a fad for a while.
1: Oh, boy.
2: Yeah. And also, they have Twister.

0: Twister with for blind people. They have Braille Twister.
1: What?
2: Really?
0: Yes, they do.
3: So you can feel that it's red or yellow or whatever instead of
2: this is this yes. Is this Morse code for nipple or am I in the wrong?
3: Morse code. That's just my bumpy areola.
0: I don't think the blind people use the Morse code, Tom.
2: Oh, sorry.
0: Braille. I think Braille and Morse code are a different
2: identical
0: thing,
2: but... same dot dash.
0: Okay.
1: All right.
0: This guy Ren Geyer said he got several letters that said Twister games led to a lot of marriages.
4: Oh.
0: Yes. How'd you meet mom? Well, left foot green.
4: Yeah. This is an article as fresh as today's headlines. Hasbro Gaming enjoyed revenue growth of 11% to $137 million in quarter two, thanks to strong showings for titles like Jenga, Connect 4, Battleship, Mousetrap, and yes, Twister.
3: Okay.
0: Wow.
4: Yeah, the Hasbro team.
0: Thank you, Chick.
4: You're welcome. Executing a playbook amidst a dynamic and challenging environment. That's Brian Goldner, Hasbro's chairman.
2: And have you seen the prison version of Twister?
3: What's that?
2: Oh, it's great.
0: Uh-oh. What's that called, Tom?
1: Don't ask. Here we go.
3: Left fist brown.
0: Oh, jeez.
5: Blame you.
2: Jeez.
6: I was the... They don't say we didn't warn you. There's laughter ahead.
3: You guys want to grab lunch?
2: We can't go anymore.
3: Holy
4: That's
3: cow.
4: A good day's work, everybody.
6: This is Bob and Tom Radio.
7: It's 10 o'clock a.m. and he stumbles out of bed. He can't find his underwear, so he just uses yours instead. And he walks into the kitchen and puts his feet right up on the table, and it's clear that he hasn't bathed in several days. He reaches for some cornstarch that he can rub into his feet, because he says he's got something called bromidrosis, and they sweat excessively. And he gives you this information

0: It's a true story.
1: Bob and Tom, well-meaning, but...
2: Yeah, they're all messed up.
1: More than slightly confused.
3: Ace Cosby, there's Willie Griswold.
4: Chickster.
3: And ladies and gentlemen, Tom Griswold.
5: It's great to be here. We just did this tremendous story about this guy in Canada.
3: And they're all empty, by the way, from the bottom, because if you didn't, they'd explode, I guess.
5: Yep. Oh, so the cans are... Okay, this guy's got the world record for the most Coca-Cola cans.
3: We still don't know if there's any diet...
5: Mr. Feng, F-E-N-G.
6: F-E-N-G.
4: F-E-N-G?
5: Yes.
3: F-E-N-G.
5: Feng. And he is... Feng. They're all cans, but God, he's got more than 10,000.
3: Yeah, it's something
5: more than 11,000.
6: Oh.
5: It's fascinating stuff.
6: Oh, it is. It sure
3: he's
6: is.
3: He's a garbage man.
5: Did you get your tribute figured out there, Pat?
6: Oh, I could do something for you.
5: Okay, hold on. Okay.
6: Whether you are a fan of that Fang Man cocaine. Give it a try, give it a try, give it a try. Cocaine, he's the man. Cocaine. Yeah, yeah. A song about cocaine.
5: Oh, there's the phone.
3: Hey, hello, Bob and Tom show.
7: Bob and Tom, it's Mike Swindell, the My Pillow guy.
5: Oh, the My Pillow guy, Mike Swindell. Okay, great.
7: One little, two little, three little pillows, four little, five little, six little pillows, seven little, eight little, nine little pillows. I sell pillows and sheets.
3: Very good, Mike.
5: What?
7: Hey, guess what's new from My Pillow?
5: What's that?
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7: 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I sell pillows and sheets.
6: Thank you, Mike.
5: All right. That was great. We have, once again, we have, we're speaking about Mr. Feng, a Canadian gentleman who has the world's largest collection of Coke cans. Mm-hmm. And then I got this letter. I can't believe it. Tom made a reference to Wayne and Schuster, the famous Canadian comedy team from the 50s. All kinds of hockey talk this morning. I'm loving this. Thank you from Canada. Andre listening in Kingston right now.
6: All right.
5: Here we go, Andre.
3: I bet Andre.
6: That's where the trio comes from.
5: Stand up.
3: Speaks French, I bet.
5: By the way, I...
6: Nothing for that's where the trio comes from. All right.
4: Mm-mm.
6: Got
4: what
6: stepped
4: trio?
6: On by the music. The Kingston Trio.
8: Oh. I was thinking Triumph.
5: Oh, I didn't pick up on it either.
3: I was thinking...
5: So sorry.
3: What the hell are you doing? That's what I was thinking.
5: By the way, I believe last week was... Canadian Thanksgiving?
6: Yes.
3: Is that right?
5: Yeah. In Canada, does it involve turkeys?
6: Absolutely.
5: Really?
6: Yes.
3: Turkey and
6: moose. Much of the same foods.
3: Moose slaw?
6: Mm-hmm. Moose slaw is delicious. Mm-hmm. Now, do you prefer it with a mustard, a vinegar base, or a mayonnaise base?
3: Oh, vinegar base. You gotta go vinegar base.
4: I go gravy based. A lot of fun.
3: Vinegar's much more tender on the moose.
5: I see. That's
3: plus
5: so much,
3: the antler doesn't get in the way.
5: That's our Canadian hunk for now.
3: Uh-huh.
5: Thanks for listening in Canada, Andre. We appreciate it.
6: Well, he put a swift end to that, didn't he?
3: Yeah, he sure did.
5: What do you mean, your chocolate moose gag?
3: Finally.
0: That's funny too. Yeah.
5: Oh, I'm sorry, I wasn't listening.
3: They have to have poutine, I would think, for Canadian things.
0: Yeah, they like to eat that on crackers, Tom. Did you know that? Yeah,
5: poutine. You eat a poutine, do you?
9: What a cracker.
10: Tom. I think I'm going to enjoy a little poutine.
5: Yeah, well, you know, because you got the poutine, then you got poutine on the Ritz.
9: There we go. Oh, that's your favorite show.
10: Hey, baby, why don't you let me eat on that poutine?
3: Former NBA.
10: A long time.
3: Not that I'm not, along with everyone else, enjoying this. But can I tell you this? Former NBA star J.R. Smith, you remember J.R. Smith.
0: Sure. I thought he was junior all these years.
3: He required medical attention after stepping on a beehive during a golf tournament at college.
9: No.
3: CBS Sports reports that the incident occurred while Smith was participating in the Elon Phoenix Invitational, his first college golf tournament.
0: Why was he up in a tree?
3: For North Carolina A&T. He wasn't in a tree. Shut up.
5: He stepped on a bee's nest?
3: That's right. Right, Elon University student video engineer Jared Bunder.
5: I thought he typically beat the Hornets.
0: Oh, yeah.
9: Basketball joke.
3: Basketball joke.
5: Tom's got a basketball.
0: You did that? You stepped on a beehive?
5: Yeah, and I did my best Austin Powers impression. Oh, beehive.
8: Oh my gosh.
3: Okay, that
9: you killed Jess.
3: I mean, that just makes people angry, I think.
8: Really, it's so silly.
0: Look.
5: I'm sorry.
3: Look.
9: I have to try harder than that.
11: Say what you got to say, John.
5: I have a question. What is the difference between a beehive and a bee's nest? Is there a distinction here?
0: You can't hive a... Oh.
5: I don't know. Sorry, back to you.
3: Jared Bunder, the student video engineer, tweeted that Smith went into the woods off the 12th to find his ball when he stepped on the beehive. The former Cavalier guard was attended to by the... medical team on site, but eventually resumed to play. He went back to college after he got done with his MBA, and he's
5: could have been worse. Could have gone into the pond and gotten eaten by a gator or something.
0: That would have been worse. Sure, yeah.
3: Always be worse.
5: Where was this again?
3: Let's say Elon University.
11: It was Elon University. I believe he goes to North Carolina State.
3: Oh yeah,
11: because he had a couple years of eligibility left, so he became a college athlete again.
3: Well, he goes to North Carolina A&T, so maybe this was at North Carolina T-Mobile. I don't know.
5: Okay, very good.
0: I thought he went to the North Carolina United National Technology School.
5: You know, I got to get a pen to figure this one out.
3: North,
0: no, don't bother.
3: No, yeah. North Carolina.
5: Oh, I got it. Literally, that's where you're going. Okay, I'm sorry. I apologize for
0: him. I apologize.
5: And beating the Hornets.
0: I thought I did.
3: Beat the Hornets.
0: That's what we did here.
3: He doesn't step
5: Josh
3: on
5: He stepped on it. So did they.
3: There's more.
5: To continue with our NBA hunk. He stepped on the beehive.
0: Yeah. Mm-hmm. Really put the bee in NBA.
5: Yeah, that sting his calves.
0: Calves. So now now I know the rules. It's wide open.
3: It's wide open. Yeah. Because calves is short for cavalier.
0: Right.
3: Yeah. Has nothing to do with a cow or your leg. Nothing.
5: Okay.
11: Jay, it's fun. He's a great Twitter follow, man. Sometimes he'll tweet, got a 72 on my first exam, but my tutor, Mrs. Garcia, is going to help me do better on the next one.
3: Yeah.
11: He won NBA championships, and he's back at college.
5: What a great guy.
3: Willie has been following J.R. Smith for. He took his shirt off at, I forget what event it was.
11: He takes his shirt off
3: at a Browns game.
11: He's like me after four beers, popping that shirt right off, man.
3: Pops his shirt right off.
5: Seems like a cool guy.
3: Yeah.
0: Yeah, good for him. Going back to school.
5: Having fun. Are they doing a video of this guy then, I hope?
11: I don't know.
5: This would be better than most of the reality crap that's on. we have the two Jessicas here, and to make them a little more distinguishable, we have Jess and Jessica.
8: Right.
5: So
8: yeah.
5: Jessica is currently in the big room and sitting at the little table. It's just like Thanksgiving.
8: Sitting at the kids' table, yeah.
5: We got Jess Oker at the kids' table.
8: Yes.
3: Dear Bob and Tom, specifically Chick, he was trying to figure out the movie with the holiday characters, the make-believe characters. There is a cartoon movie called Rise of the Guardians.
0: Yes, there is.
3: It has Jack Frost, Santa, the Easter Bunny, the Tooth Fairy, and the Sandman.
5: Are they superheroes?
3: They're Guardians, the title of the movie.
5: This all started with Josh's idea that it would be funny for a kid to dress up as Santa Claus for Halloween.
0: Yeah, wouldn't that be cute?
8: That would be funny.
3: Weirdo.
5: That's a very clever idea. That'd be very funny.
0: Like, oh my gosh, yeah, of course Santa's out and about.
5: Kind of hot.
0: Sure.
3: What do you mean?
0: Sometimes
3: hot, like,
0: Halloween is cold.
3: No, hot, no, the bee, hot like be, sexy?
5: No, no, no.
3: Oh.
8: Oh, my God.
0: No. Yeah, sure. 18-year-old.
5: Warm. You're in a fat suit. You've got a big beard pasted on.
3: Hear that, Josh? You're in a fat suit.
5: Well, some people would date it.
4: Oh.
5: Thank you, Ace.
4: Are you shaming fat kids that are dressing like Santa right
5: no,
4: now?
5: No, I'm just saying.
3: Can you remember any of your Halloween costumes?
0: Yeah. Yes, I can.
3: You have a favorite? Thank
0: I was a
3: you,
0: Ghostbuster.
3: Josh.
0: I was a oh. The I was the Joker.
4: No kidding.
0: I was a I was a hobo one year.
5: Oh, I love that's the classic. You can put it together in 10 minutes.
0: You sure
5: gotta
0: can.
5: You got to find a stick and a handkerchief.
0: Isn't that something?
4: When you were the Joker, did you say, "Want to know how I got these snacks"?
0: Oh, this was the Nicholson Joker.
4: Oh, sure. Oh, yeah. Got different yeah. time. My bad.
0: I was a,
3: what did you use Ghostbuster? What did you use for the backpack for the
0: or, very or sad.
3: Did you
0: it
3: have
0: was, it was a poor kid's Ghostbuster outfit okay. for sure. Aww.
5: Like the vacuum cleaner hose in a backpack?
0: Yeah, it was exactly. It was my backpack, my school backpack, and I you know what? I cut a pillowcase and I put it over my Cabbage Patch Kid, and I put that in the backpack so it looked like there was a ghost coming out of my backpack.
4: That's cool. It's creative.
8: Yeah.
0: But I was wearing like
3: wait a minute
0: a khaki outfit, like a camouflage outfit. It wasn't the prop. We couldn't right. afford the Ghostbusters. And when I went to school, there was a kid who could afford the Ghostbusters costume, and I was made fun of because mine wasn't nearly as
5: up
0: accurate.
5: To speed.
12: You really like the hobo thing, don't you?
0: What do you mean?
12: The costume?
3: Yeah, you talk about it a
12: talk
3: lot
12: about
3: here,
12: it a
3: too.
12: Lot.
3: Hobo. You want to be a hobo.
0: I love being a hobo. Yeah, I would like to be.
5: You'd you'd like to ride the rails?
0: Absolutely. See a bit of the country that you don't normally see. And Pat, you know this.
3: Oh, that's nice.
12: Did you hear about Josh the hobo riding the rails without a care? He was running with a banjo, fell on the tracks, flew in the air. All the pizza pies went flying with the Doritos and the Spam. Train flattened him like a pancake outside of Alabama. Oh, if you listen real close, you can still hear him sing or running his trap about Stephen King.
0: Oh,
12: yeah, that's right. We all miss Josh the hobo and his big backpack. Oh, full of Little Debbie's and other sort of snacks.
0: Just eating my way across America.
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26: But for some reason, they forget to give me credit. Bustle in your hedgerow? That was mine. Wrote that on holiday. Anyway, I keep getting let go. The least little thing goes wrong and I'm fired. But I've had some fun. Now here's me own story, featuring some of me favorite ripped off riffs. Hello. ginger, don't just sit there. Hey, did I not pay for a bloody drummer? That's better. I was a roadie for the Stones, just driving him around. It was 67 or 68 before that one bloke drowned. Well, we was at a party and everything was cool.

that didn't last too long. I thought I gave her aspirins, but it seems that I was wrong. The Doors sent me to Paris to keep an eye on Jim. I fixed his drink, I drew his bath, and that's the last I saw of him. Things was getting desperate. I was scrounging every meal. I couldn't even get a gig with bloody Captain and Tennille. I'd finally hit rock bottom. I'd take anything. I got a gig with Karen Carpenter to do a catering.

0: a Beach Boy, and Mia Farrow. What a bunch of wankers!
1: Bob and Tom 24/7. Are you tired of your friends asking you if you belong to a gym?
2: Yes.
1: Do they brag about their gym and constantly tell you how often they go?
2: Yeah.
1: Have you not joined a gym because you detest hard physical work?
2: Of course.
1: Then Bob and Tom Enterprises has the perfect gym for you, Chick. We call it the Chick McGee Easy Does It Gym.
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1: That's right, Chick. 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
2: You mean Pilates?
1: Actually, we call it Falates.
3: This is great. And look at all these people. Are they waiting their turn to work out?
1: No, Chick. They're standing in the buffet line.
4: This gym has a buffet.
1: You betcha, Chick. But stay away from the jalapeno cheese loaf, or you'll be doing lots of squats later, if you know what I mean.

0: Gym. The Chick McGee Easy Does It Gym has everything for people who are inactive and like it that way. Why kill yourself working out in a ski machine when we have a snowmobile machine? Whether you're looking for a treadmill with one speed, strolling, or a 5-foot-tall chin-up bar, the Chick McGee Easy Does It Gym has it all. I am so there.
1: Exercise is best while getting lots of rest. Being lazy takes a lot of work.
0: Lifting all those weights is something the Chickster hates. So I'll just hit the showers for a quick clean and jerk. Oh, you'll see a little skin.

0: You're Chick McGee? Can I wash your jockstrap, Mr. McGee?
1: Actually, that's a Band-Aid, but thank you.
2: Bob and Tom.
3: For your information, these are two of the worst kids I have ever encountered in my life, and I worked the state fair.
2: We were stupid before stupid was cool.
4: There's a Josh Arnold.
5: Hi.
4: There's one of many. Sophie.
6: Hello.
4: Yeah, she's here. That's Christy's some relation to her. There's Ace Cosby.
7: Hey.
4: Manning the track phone hotline, hot phone. There's Willie Griswold.
8: Good morning, Chick.
4: I'm Chick McGee, and here's Tom Griswold.
9: Thanks for joining us, Sophie. We certainly appreciate it.
6: Yeah, thanks for having me.
9: Well, you're welcome. You're welcome.
5: Sophie, daughter of Christy.
10: Yes.
9: Allegedly.
10: No, it's real.
5: Sophie.
9: You're one of the two children, supposedly, that she's had.
6: Yes.
5: What everyone wants to know is, who do you love more, your mom or dad?
6: I love them both equally.
5: That is a lie.
8: Yep, not true.
11: Oh, Sophie's Choice.
5: Read your diary.
4: Sophie's Choice, yes.
9: Really, kind of by definition. Right now, it's time to remind everyone why we're here. And for the first time today, we would like to present some comedy here on the Bob and Tom.
11: I think we're having fun.
9: Here in the Bob and Tom
10: three
9: program.
10: 3 hours, but okay.
9: Right. Ladies and gentlemen, if you please.
12: Who's that sexy man with a deep voice? Ace Cosby, here he is with his joke of the day.
13: I want to start off the year teaching you something.
5: Please. All right.
13: Now, before crowbars were invented, crows had to drink at home.
5: Is that right?
4: See, that threw me. You were holding your pen up.
10: I know, right?
13: Me too. So, you know, prop.
4: Oh, so
9: yeah, I can see why, because crows and real pens.
5: They're real carrot top over
4: George
5: there.
4: George Burns used to hold a cigar, right?
11: Yeah. Jack Benny had the funny violin. Way,
9: yeah. Well, that's
5: Chick, did you find George Burns funny?
4: No, I did not.
5: You did.
4: Gracie was pretty funny, I thought.
5: I think George would agree that she was the funniest.
10: Yeah, she was very funny.
5: But when George would do his one man...
14: Then he'd do a song?
5: Yeah.
14: The Bicycle Bill for Two. There's a song.
5: You didn't care for it?
14: No.
9: Yeah,
5: my old Kentucky.
14: I never
9: when the Oh God movie came out.
5: Yeah. Oh, yeah.
10: John Denver?
9: I thought it just anyone.
4: John Denver.
11: Hey, look, it's John Denver.
9: I just didn't get it, and I thought I'm.
5: Did you bother to watch Oh God Book Two or Oh God You Devil?
9: No,
5: the third.
10: Did you?
5: I watched all three.
9: Really? I just felt like an outsider. Why everyone is going to see this on purpose? They don't have anything better to do in their lives. Chick once had a great line. We talked about sometimes you're at a movie, you look up and you go, wow, that's like a beautiful day, and they wasted their time filming this.
11: They could have played catch. Had a picnic.
9: Yeah, they could have had some fun.
4: They could have done anything.
9: I have to watch. I just hated that movie.
10: Okay.
5: Sorry. I watched him as a kid. I couldn't tell you.
10: I liked the first one. It was cute.
9: Were you stoned? What was going
10: on? No, I wasn't stoned.
9: Drunk?
10: No.
4: No, she never drank or did drugs.
10: That's right.
5: Oh,
6: of course.
5: Oh. She was completely sober when Sophie was conceived.
10: That is definitely not true.
6: Oh, ew. Oh,
5: you're a drunk baby.
11: Drunk baby.
10: Never heard the story about the bingo night? No.
5: It was a bingo night?
10: No, it was actually a Monte Carlo night.
9: You should have named her. You should have named her Monte or Bingo.
10: It was a Monte Carlo night at a...
11: Hit
4: about
11: me.
4: Carlo or Carla?
6: God, this is my nightmare. Please stop.
11: Give me another cup.
8: Sophie, things were different before, and before, coincidentally, that's what your mom hit on before she got so drunk.
10: I used to play blackjack. It was a nice night.
11: That's a push.
10: I know exactly. Yeah.
9: Wow. That's interesting.
11: How about that?
9: Who's the famous person? Oh, it was like Margot Hemingway was named after some fancy perfume. No, some champagne.
11: Ernest
9: right? Like
11: Hemingway.
9: Chateau Margot.
10: Oh, really? Because they were drinking Chateau Margot?
4: Yeah, okay. Tom.
10: We were drinking Chateau Budweiser.
4: Margot Hemingway was named after Hemingway.
5: Isn't that something?
4: Oh,
6: yeah. My middle name is Bud Light.
10: So. Yeah.
9: Well, it's time now to, speaking of Hemingway, of course, many heroic activities during World War I. We have an odd story from the New York Post about this would be technically munitions from World War I.
10: I should have given this story to Sophie because she's the one who has the French background.
9: Well, hand it to her.
10: There you go, Soph.
6: All right.
9: You can probably pronounce that hospital correctly.
10: A lot
9: sure as hell
10: better
9: can.
10: Than I could.
6: A hospital in France was evacuated after...
5: Oh, you're rushing. You're rushing.
10: Slow down.
5: Take your time.
6: Oh, my God.
11: Just hit him. Just hit him.
6: I know you can't keep up, Josh, but...
5: Oh, I am very dumb.
6: After an octogenarian arrived with a World War I artillery shell lodged in his rectum.
5: Oh.
6: The 88-year-old patient visited Hospital Saint-Mousse in Toulon to have the explosive removed.
7: Well. Welcome to Saint-Mousse.
9: So let's just slow down here. As Josh says, this guy's 88 years old, and yep. He's got a bit of
10: an explosive
9: ordnance in his ass.
5: Yeah. Wow.
10: Wow.
6: Here we go. A hospital spokesperson stated that the incident required the intervention of bomb disposal personnel and the evacuation of the facility. According to the New York Post, bomb disposal experts determined that the missile was a collector's item.
5: Oh, they're making a movie of this, you know. You know what it's called? It's called The Fart Locker.
8: I thought it was going to be The Squirt Locker.
6: Saving Ryan's privates.
11: The Butt Hurt Locker.
6: Doctors were then able to surgically remove the object, which measured almost 8 inches long and more than 2 inches wide.
5: Mm. Wow.
8: That's massive. There's never been anything.
5: I bet that felt real good. Yeah. I mean...
6: Well, here's the most surprising part. It is believed the man inserted the explosive into his rectum for sexual pleasure.
10: Ooh. Well,
6: I never could have guessed that, so...
9: I mean, you suppose as the guy's so old, his eyesight was bad and he confused his...
10: No.
9: Ordnance collection with his dildos, or
5: oh boy,
7: yeah, my dad fought in the big war.
10: How old is he? 88.
6: Yeah, 88. That's
9: well, he could have been a World War II veteran, but certainly not. Right. World War
5: well,
9: I.
10: Yeah,
5: but... yeah,
9: no. If he was a World War I veteran, he'd be.
5: No, no, I know that he's not a World War. We've done the math on that. Boy.
6: Well, if you're 88, he might have just been like, always wanted to try this. Might as well do it now.
9: Yeah, I always want to know what trench warfare felt like.
10: We have a song, Pat.
11: Stuck in me.

0: Day.
1: One other verse?
2: Let's just try it. I'm 88, and I thought an 8-inch shell would probably feel great. Now it's stuck up there, causing a bomb scare.
0: Studio fade.
3: World War I, by the way.
1: Don't do the math. It was over,
3: over
1: an 18.
3: Long before it doesn't 1923.
4: Rhyme. No, it did not.
3: I
4: did
3: think
4: not.
3: It ended in 1918.
4: They found it after.
3: He found it in the fields.
4: 1923.
3: Sure.
4: Yeah, there's still.
3: Do they know? I mean, once they got it out, was there still? Was it still active ordnance? Was there?
4: I don't know.
3: Wow. Because every once in a while you hear about that, someone has some antique thing and it explodes.
4: Yeah.
1: Yeah, my grandmother.
5: Are your grandma explode?
1: Yeah, she had diarrhea.
5: That was weird.
3: And he put it in his rectum. It's the old joke. Rectum damn near killed everybody.
1: I like the at the end.
5: It was fun.
3: You got to have that. Yeah. You talk about fire in the hole.
1: Talk about it.
3: Boy. That is just weird.
6: It looks like a really big bullet. Have you seen it?
1: Wow.
6: Yeah.
7: The only way I can feel something anymore.
1: I've done so much in my life.
5: Who's that guy?
8: That's an old French guy.
5: Okay.
8: He's got a cigarette, maybe. Okay. A little hat on.
5: Sure.
3: I didn't know there were pictures of it. Oh, yeah.
6: Apparently he's recovering well and in good health.
4: I would have thought it would have been bloodier.
3: Well, in this picture, they show that it's in the doctor's hand. It is huge. Wow. Yikes. Looks like a rocket.
4: Boy.
3: Anyway.
8: No. Let's not be... This guy's a hero, all right? He probably won a brown heart or something. So let's all try to be respectful. Not all home runs, you know.
4: Sure, no. Got a good man on base.
5: Clean single? There's nothing wrong with that.
6: Ugh, God.
4: Oh, yeah. My. What's that picture?
6: No, that is the actual one.
4: Well,
6: the
4: that's
6: one I had was a stock
4: ridiculous.
6: Image now that I look at it.
4: Boy, I hope that's rust.
3: Yeah, that's the thing. I saw that same one.
1: Can't be good.
3: Yeah, that is just, wow.
6: Oh, my Lord.
4: That's gigantic.
6: You know, bomb disposal experts at the scene determined there was little possibility that the shell would explode inside the man.
4: Okay.
3: Well, that's a little possibility. Yeah. Doesn't mean none.
4: Yeah.
6: Right.
4: Boy. Talk about silent but deadly. Thank you, sir.
3: Oh, they're making a movie about it.
4: Oh.
3: By the way, ladies and gentlemen, a joke no one will get.
5: Okay.
4: Go ahead.
3: It's called All Quiet in the Western Rear.
1: Well, we get it.
5: Maybe Eastern Rear.
4: Or the Central,
3: the famous book. All Quiet in the Western Front.
5: Western Front, Eastern Rear would be...
6: The opposite.
3: Should it be the Eastern Rear?
5: Maybe. Yeah.
3: Okay.
8: What about
3: it's just
8: Western
3: not funny.
8: Butt?
5: Oh, no, there's no... it wasn't funny. No.
1: They can't all be hung on the side of that.
5: That was like a bunt. That was a nice bunt.
3: Wow. Okay, sorry. Probably a good time to switch gears here. Now, are you going to do a story, Christy?
6: Which one?
3: I don't know.
6: I'll do one. It's okay to take your sex doll to South Korea. South Korea has formally lifted the ban on the import of full-body sex dolls.
8: About time.
6: Hundreds of sex dolls have been seized by the Korean Customs Service. The custom officials said they are still likely to hold more than the 1,000 sex dolls that had been sent to South Korea since 2018. But apparently, if you order a new one, you're allowed to bring it into the country.
3: They want people to buy local?
6: I guess.
5: Right.
3: They want them to buy the homemade... Made in South Korea sex dolls?
6: The
3: imported ones, that's what's bothering them?
6: Apparently, but not anymore.
3: What does a South Korean redneck sound like?
4: I'm not doing it.
9: Nobody answer.
8: Don't even touch it.
6: The judge used to work
3: I'm
6: in South
3: I'm tired of
6: Korea.
3: These damn foreign sex dolls coming over here, taking all of our jobs. Except translated into Korean. I'm sure there are rednecks in all cultures, right?
4: Sure, yes. Mm-hmm. I mean, of course. Yeah.
3: Did you ever know when you lived in South Korea, did you ever meet someone you would consider to be kind of a redneck?
4: Yeah, but they weren't, it was different. You know, it was different.
5: Did you see?
8: He's over there.
5: Did you see the
8: watching me tip worm?
0: Yeah, you're walking on thin ice.
8: It's like that scene in A Beautiful Mind when you can see all the math equations, but it's just all the different ways you could get fired.
5: Did you see the picture from the news conference when they announced this? This is an actual
8: picture. Oh my gosh.
6: All right.
8: Wow.
6: Yeah, there
8: that
6: she
8: looks
6: is.
8: Like a little girl that got haunted in a movie.
4: It does. It's not cool.
6: No.
3: Why would they have one of the sex dolls at the press conference?
5: Well, the examples,
4: equal time.
5: I guess. I'm not sure what you're talking
4: about. Ma'am, do you have anything to say about this?
3: No, in the Japanese, have you ever seen the Japanese?
0: They needed one woman in the room.
3: You might as well have one that can't talk. Saves a lot of time. You ever seen those Japanese sex dolls?
4: No, what are those like?
0: Oh, they're great.
3: All of the naughty parts are blurred.
6: Speaking of that, researchers in Japan report a link between low sex drive and early death in men. Huh. Scientists at Yamagata University analyzed data on nearly 21,000 people over the age of 40. They found that all causes of death were significantly higher among men who lacked sexual interest.
3: I mean, there are guys with low sex drive?
6: There are guys who lack sexual interest? I didn't know that existed.
4: Huh. I wonder what the correlation is here.
6: I don't know. That's all I have. I don't know.
4: Just wild
6: speculation.
4: Yeah, no real facts here.
3: No, the data suggests that those that have low sex drives tend to not live as long in the male population. I think that's kind of interesting.
6: Because they're not emptying their prostate, right?
4: You do need to.
6: You do need to.
4: Use it.
3: And conversely, I mean, look, nothing can kill Harvey Weinstein, apparently.
8: What do you want to happen to the show?
4: I will not have you besmirch a misunderstood hero.
8: A genius. We don't have to do that for him.
4: No, did you see, no, we don't.
3: That reminds me. Did you see the Bill Cosby story?
6: Oh,
4: no,
6: yeah.
4: What's he up to?
9: What's he doing today?
6: Well, Bill Cosby says he might return to touring in 2023.
8: This is terrible. This is evil. And yes, if he asks, I will open for him.
6: Cosby, now 85, was convicted, of course, in Pennsylvania back in 2018 of a criminal sexual assault charge. He was released in 2021 following nearly 3 years in prison after the conviction was overturned by the state Supreme Court. Cosby's rep, Andrew Wyatt, confirmed to Variety that the comedian is, quote, looking at spring summer to start touring.
4: How'd you like to be that guy?
6: Earlier this month, though, five women filed a new sexual assault lawsuit against NBC and Bill Cosby. So good luck, Bill.
9: This is Andrew Wyatt. I represent Bill Cosby. Hello?
4: Hello?
3: I mean, what a problematic thing that would be to buy a ticket. I did see that the tickets, they're going to be low. Have you seen this?
6: I didn't see
3: this. They're going to be $25 with a 10-drink minimum.
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10: They don't say we didn't warn you.
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16: We were sitting around the bar last Friday night just drinking and wondering what it'd be like if we picked the right numbers and hit the lottery. It was me, Bill, Sid, Harold, and Stan. Each of us had a different plan, and we all agreed how great getting rich would be.
17: Man, if I ever won that pile, I'd go to work with a great big smile. And the people that tick me off would better beware. I'd even go in late the very first day and find my boss, and here's what I'd say. Mr. Jenkins, kiss the ass of a millionaire.

0: if I won that money, I wouldn't be greedy. I'd use some of that cash to help the needy. I'd build a school for poor kids and get them all computers. The church needs money for their charities. Doctors need money to cure disease. But that last 10 grand's for my wife. She needs big new Hooters.
1: Then everybody turned my way, wondering what I had to say. I lit a smoke and poured myself a beer. Sitting here with you guys has got me thinking. I love this bar and talking and drinking. I can't think of a place I'd rather be than here. Boys, I got good and bad news. In the lottery last night, I didn't lose. I won 10 million bucks, the biggest jackpot so far. The bad news is you guys are all losers. Nothing but a bunch of freeloading boozers. So pay your tabs and get out of my brand new bar.
2: Bob and Tom, if God didn't want you to listen, he wouldn't have given you ears.
3: There's Willie Griswold.
4: My man.
3: I'm Chick McGee, and here's Tom.
4: Well, I'll tell you what.
5: What?
4: A lot of great down-home phrases out there that I'd never heard that are just so good.
6: Love them.
4: Here's one that was kind of referenced earlier. When I'd asked my grandpa or grandma if they were planning on going somewhere, they'd say, "Good Lord willing, and the creek don't rise."
6: Oh, I love that.
3: Yeah, that's a classic.
4: Yeah, okay. This one's an unusual one. My dad used to say, I'd say, "Lend me 20 bucks. I'll get it back to you Thursday." He'd say, "Yeah, and if my aunt had balls, she'd be my uncle."
3: Well, all right.
6: Oh, man, these are great.
4: Here's one. I had a buddy that used to say, "That fart sounds a little moist. That's going to itch later."
6: That is objectionable.
5: That is gross.
4: Sort of direct.
6: Truth in comedy.
4: I had a guy that would always say, "Wow, she looks like she got hit by a hot bag of nickels." What does that even mean? I guess it's not a compliment.
6: Here's one I'm sure we've all heard. It still makes me laugh to this day.
5: I know what you're going to say.
6: When my mom was tired of us in the house, she would tell us to go play in the freeway.
5: Yep.
6: One of the all-time classics.
7: Yep. Go play in the streets.
6: Yes.
4: Patrick writes, "I was a very picky eater when I was young. My grandma would always ask, 'Well, do you want some hog's ass and hominy?'"
6: Have you ever had hominy?
3: I've never had hominy.
4: Hominy grits?
6: Yeah, I never have.
5: What is it? Is it like, I don't even know
6: it's
5: what
6: like
5: it is.
6: It's like a mashed corn, isn't it? Like a kind of a...
5: Oh.
4: Yeah. Boy, this is nice. This is from Justin. He writes, "When my grandpa would eat something he liked, he would compliment by saying, 'That's so good, it would make a puppy pull a freight train.'" Huh. Here you go. These are all the nice.
6: Oh, yeah, look at this. Hominy isn't so much mashed as it is just the kernel sort of prepared in a certain way.
4: Hmm. Huh. Speaking of trains.
6: Can't we all live in hominy?
4: Again. how do I word this delicately? Referring to someone, say, lack of beauty.
6: All right.
4: She could make a freight train take a dirt road. See, that would require the train going off the track.
6: Yes. Just leaving the tracks.
4: Okay, I'm sorry. let's move on here.
6: That's amazing.
4: I get
6: a real kick out of these. I love this.
5: You do love this.
6: Everybody sending these.
4: How about this one? If someone was zipper was down, Grandpa would say, "Well, I guess they're trolling for suckers."
3: What the hell?
4: Again, some of these don't make sense, but they're just fun.
5: That makes sense,
6: but it's a bit...
5: That makes sense.
6: Risque. Yeah, terrific.
7: You know, I'm going to call the candy lollipops from now on. That just ruined the expression "sucker" for me. From now on, they're lollipops
6: or
7: dum-dums.
6: What are you, trolling for suckers?
3: What are you doing there, buddy?
5: Police in Crawford County, Ohio, have confiscated a large bag of suspected ecstasy that appeared to be Lucky Charms marshmallows. On July 19th, police officers in Ohio were dispatched to a call in a local shopping district. Officers contacted two male suspects and, after a short foot pursuit, recovered two loaded handguns and a large amount of the suspected drugs, Again, police report the drugs look like Lucky Charms marshmallows.
8: Yellow moons, green clovers, tons of molly. Yeah.
4: They're magically illicit.
8: They're magically illicit.
4: You take them, you start seeing blue moons, purple horseshoes, pink hearts.
3: I've never had Lucky Charms.
4: They're awful.
3: Not a single bite.
4: I'm with you. They're awful.
3: Mm. Yeah, they're...
5: No, they're not awful.
7: They're really good.
5: What is wrong with you people?
4: Marshmallows belong in one place.
5: And you can just get the marshmallows sometimes.
7: And no, marshmallows do not just belong in one place. No.
4: That's right, there are two. Hot chocolate and s'mores.
7: No, hot chocolate, s'mores. Rice Krispie
3: not
7: treats.
3: S'mores.
6: You're anti-Rice Krispie treat?
4: Hate them.
5: What? Wow.
4: Sorry.
5: Gosh.
6: Hey, you know, it's all right. More for us.
4: Mm-hmm.
5: That's right.
3: He said s'mores.
5: I know.
4: S'mores.
3: S'mores.
5: Okay, you never just eat marshmallows out of the bag?
4: Ugh. No.
6: I don't do that either.
3: You ever put them in the microwave and see how big they get? That's kind of fun.
4: Yeah, no, I've never liked Lucky Charms, though. I
6: liked them as a kid. Now, that's not, no thank you.
5: Well, I mean, now our tastes have changed. We're
6: When
3: was the last time you had a bowl of Lucky Charms, Willie?
7: I haven't had one in a long time, but honestly, I would love a bowl of Lucky Charms.
6: I don't like the feel of the marshmallow, the squeak against the teeth and the feel.
7: Oh, I love it. And what I do is I eat all the cereal bits first, and then the last part, all marshmallows.
5: Yeah.
7: I'm chugging them down.
4: I think Christy's right. Didn't the Lucky Charms people come out with boxes of just the marshmallow stars? And
5: kids love
6: for fatty
5: Lucky
6: fat fats.
4: No, just kind of a promotional thing.
6: No, new cereal for fatty fat.
5: You guys have been so proud of me. We had chicken wings and mint chocolate chip ice cream for dinner last night.
4: Oh, and you actually ate it?
5: I did.
3: Right. Talk's cheap.
5: You can ask Sophie.
9: How many wings?
5: I had four.
7: No, you didn't.
6: Yes. Not enough wings.
7: That's insane.
9: So fat. I'm so fat. I'm the fattest. I am fat. Nobody's fatter than me. Nobody's fatter than me.
5: I had two flats and two drummies.
9: Jerkin' and eat. Take them panties off and put the salami on. Peck me with a breadstick.
4: And yet, those lyrics are better than any song by America. It's amazing.
3: You know why Christy ate?
5: Why?
3: All that food?
5: Why? Because I'm hungry.
3: I'm hungry.
5: That's right.
6: Okay. Hey, Tom?
4: Yes, sir.
6: Susie's dad used to say, she's pretty in two ways. Pretty ugly and pretty apt to stay that way.
4: Oh, my God.
7: I do not like these expressions that are just so mean towards women.
6: Well, ugly women deserve to be insulted.
5: Oh, Jesus.
6: If they didn't want to be insulted, get pretty. It's that simple.
3: Don't leave the house.
6: Same with ugly men.
4: Beauty
5: is in the eye of the beholder.
7: Be handsome for once is very funny. This guy, every day of his life, he shows up ugly. For once, would you be handsome, Terry? Damn it.
4: Sometimes the ones Grandpa says aren't really all that appropriate for a kid. As long as I can remember, my grandpa would always tell me, writes Tom, you better eat that. It'll put lead in your pencil.
6: Oh, yeah. Mm-hmm. That's good. That is good.
7: What about that'll put hair on your chest?
6: Sure, yeah.
7: The crust of the bread and then later whiskey, you'd hear that puts hair on your chest.
3: Whiskey?
7: Yeah, you never see that? Like the cowboy in the movie drinks the whiskey and goes, that'll put some hair on your chest.
4: Mm-hmm. Now, we've developed one theory, which is the ones Grandpa says are one thing, but the ones your uncle says are even worse.
5: Right.
4: This is Mike talking about his uncle. When saying goodbye, he'd say, well, it's time to hit the trail like a horse turd. Folksy.
6: Hey, you mentioned bread crust. My grandpa used to claim that the bread crust, he would always say, you want to eat that crust because that's where all the minerals and nutrients are. Is that true?
4: No, that's a fraud.
6: Oh, okay. No, he was just getting us to eat
4: the crust.
6: Mm-hmm. I see.
4: Were you a non-crust eater?
6: Well, as a kid, you prefer the softer
4: and
6: white
4: then
6: part.
4: Did you want it cut as a triangle or as two rectangles?
6: I didn't care as long as there were more than one sandwich.
3: Did somebody ever cut the crust off your bread for you?
6: I never needed it.
3: Huh.
6: Yeah.
4: Did you ever eat sugar bread?
6: No, that's one thing I never did.
5: Butter with sugar on top?
4: Yeah.
5: Yeah. Oh, yeah.
4: Preferably some really healthy bread, like, Wonder Bread Ultra White.
6: Love Wonder Bread to this day,
4: me
6: man.
4: Me too. Delicious. That's nothing better than sugar bread.
7: There's certain sandwiches I want just plain Wonder Bread
6: on exactly
7: there.
6: Right.
7: Turkey and American cheese, little mayo Wonder Bread. Oof.
4: Okay, now, more from Grandpa's.
3: Oof.
4: This is so great. This comes to us from Lexington, Kentucky. According to Adam, his grandpa would see something out of the ordinary. He'd say, well, I've been to 3 county fairs and a goat's screwing, and I ain't never seen anything like that.
6: And a goat's screwing? he's seen a lot. Yeah.
7: Come to the center of the town. You don't want to miss this.
4: Wow.
6: The 3rd annual goat screwing.
4: Thank you, Adam. Third annual. let's see. Where
3: I'd go to see. I'd go watch that.
5: Would you?
3: Sure.
7: Is it a goat that's doing it, or is it another guy?
6: No. I think it's 2 goats.
3: Let's not get sick.
4: It's
3: good.
4: It's 2 goats going on. It's goat to goat. Ladies and gentlemen, the announcement.
2: Morning laughter just might be the best medicine.
10: I can hear you. Oh, no. You're talking out your ass again.
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0: Bob and Tom, they put the F in professional.
1: It's great to be here. We got a surprise coming in a matter of moments.
2: Surprise!
1: You guys don't think I have surprises. I've got a surprise.
3: The puppets?
1: It's not the puppets, but thanks for bringing that up.
2: What about the Etsy surprise?
3: Yeah, where's that?
2: I get somebody every day on Twitter asking.
1: The Etsy surprise is going to be, what's the word I'm looking for? Light payoff.
2: And if that's coming from you, that's saying a lot.
3: All right.
1: But it's going to be a tremendous amount of work.
3: Oh, even better.
2: For Eddie.
3: For a light payoff.
1: Well, Eddie, our engineer, is going to have to do, yeah, it's actually quite a bit of work for Eddie.
2: I love how you give him the title of engineer and make him grill.
3: By the way, when I was coming in this morning, my front left tire says it's a little low. I'm at 27 PSI when I should be at
2: 30.
3: Can Eddie do? Can Eddie?
2: Eddie can take that and get it fixed. Sure.
3: No, not take it, but does he have a compressor here?
2: Yeah, he might, yeah.
3: Eddie, if you're listening, please do that.
1: He does. Actually, no, well, the point is...
2: He took my car one day when
1: the point is, the puppets are done. They'll be debuted when the time is right.
2: All right.
1: I had puppets made of all you guys.
3: I can't wait.
2: Did you have one made of yourself?
1: Yeah.
2: Okay.
1: Yeah. They're Polaria. They are so perfect, but awesome. I don't want to debut them till I'm ready.
4: They're not flattering.
2: What are we going to do with them?
1: Have you seen them?
3: No.
1: Okay. The other thing is you're asking about the Etsy thing. I bought something on Etsy. It's the first time I've ever bought anything, but it's for this stunt. But it does involve some complicated electronics.
3: Okay.
1: And we'll be getting to that sometime down the
5: road. Have you bought anything else on Etsy?
1: No.
5: You haven't?
2: No. I bought a lot of stuff
5: Like a little
2: Etsy.
5: Fake surfboard says Etsy. Live, Laugh, Love on it?
1: No.
5: They got a lot of fun stuff
2: They have
5: there.
2: A lot of fun
1: yeah,
2: stuff
1: I was trying to find something very obscure, and I went to a bunch of different sources about it. Now, what's happening right now is this is one of the things that's a nice payoff. I'm very happy. We had a winner a couple weeks ago.
2: Yes.
1: In our big contest, the Bob and Tom Pigskin Pick'em.
3: Oh, my.
1: Our winner was Dwayne Beckowitz. And Dwayne is from Madison, Wisconsin.
3: Oh, the nurse, the phlebotomist?
1: Yes. Yeah, exactly. And we had a news story, and I've got it right here, about the butcher in Wisconsin who created candy corn bratwurst. You guys all thought, oh, this is going to be awful. I thought it sounded pretty good. It was created by Justin Strassman, the meat manager at the Jennifer Street Market. So when we were talking with Dwayne, I said, hey, can you head over there and get us some of these? I'd like to try one. And in the food world, this is considered what? The savory meets the sweet?
3: That's right.
2: Mm-hmm.
1: So Dwayne sent us these.
3: By Jove, if he didn't.
1: And we have Alzi and Eddie apparently have prepared these.
3: Look at these.
2: Yeah.
1: And so we're going to try them right now. Once again,
4: nice
1: these
4: pretzel
1: are
4: roll
2: on a pretzel roll, right?
1: Yeah. Dwayne writes, I included pretzel and pretzel buns. This is at the recommendation of the folks that created these.
3: Now, I'm going to take my first bite pretzel bun free. I just want to try the brat and the candy corn.
1: Okay. And these are, I believe they're cooked in beer, I think. So
5: that's smart.
1: And Josh is chewing right now.
3: And delicious.
1: Is it delicious?
3: Mm-hmm.
5: Can you taste the candy corn element?
3: No.
1: Well, can you see the candy corn in yours?
2: No.
1: Okay. Well, I mean, I'm sure they're in there. That was sort of the whole point of this.
3: I think you sent us the wrong ones. You can taste the sweetness of the candy corn, of course.
1: We also sent a box of candy for Christy.
5: There's candy corn in this?
1: Yeah, apparently there's
5: candy
1: corn.
5: My goodness, I can't taste it at all.
1: Okay, well, I'm going to have to try mine in a minute because we can't have everybody in here chewing at the same
3: time. No, it's really terrific.
5: I think it's really fun to taste.

0: really good.
1: Yeah.
2: Oh, no, he's chewing. This is why you don't eat on
0: you
2: the radio.
0: You can taste the sweet, but it doesn't taste like candy corn.
1: It's real tasty.
2: Speaking of sweet, Dwayne was kind enough to send Christy a box of candy.
0: And they're little shaped like Wisconsin.
2: Oh, that's cool.
0: Thank you, Dwayne.
1: And he sent Bucky Badger pretzel sticks, which I will be taking. I don't know who they're for.
2: I'm glad they're shaped like Wisconsin. If they were shaped like Hawaii, it'd be like Dippin' Dots.
0: James J. Chocolate Shop. Yum, yum.
2: Thank you. Thank you very much. Congratulations to Justin for coming up with these.
3: They are very good.
2: They are? Okay, good.
0: Justin, his name's Dwayne.
2: No, Justin Strassman is the chef that invented these.
0: Oh, okay.
1: Yeah, well done, Justin.
0: Yes.
1: And Dwayne, thank you.
2: Christy Lee has more news for us. What have we missed?
0: A donkey that had been on the run for 4 months in Rhode Island has finally
1: died.
0: Been captured.
1: Oh.
0: The Valley Breeze reports owner Karen Lanoux had been trying to track down her lost donkey after it escaped in June.
1: Her lost donkey.
0: Yeah. Man said he spotted the donkey wandering around his property for about a week and a half, but it ran off each time he tried to catch it. He decided to leave a runway of hay, though, into his goat pen.
1: Yes.
0: That donkey took the bait. And Lanoux has not named the donkey yet, but is considering Traveling Jane or Runaround Sue.

0: Okay. Thank you, Dion. Runaround Sue, of course. She's a...
1: I love this song.
0: Me too.
1: I mean, this got people on their feet at the side.
0: That's a great song. And then when they did that one part, they go, oh.
2: Yes.
0: That's so nice.
3: What's that?
2: In the song. The whole chorus goes, bro.
0: It's like a bunch of frat boys going, oh.
3: That's in that song right there?
2: Oh, yes.
0: Yeah, Run Around Sue. It's classic.
3: All right.
0: So in any event, they found a lost... We had more lost zebras and donkeys and...
3: Everybody's trying to be somewhere else,
0: by the way, I'd be very careful. I Googled donkey on the lamb.
3: Yes.
2: Oh, that's
0: another... You don't spell on the lamb, L-A-M. B?
2: You sure don't.
3: Well, of course not.
0: I'll tell you what, the depths of the internet, you Google donkey and the lamb, you're going to see stuff you can't unsee.
3: Oh,
2: you may want to throw your computer into a lake.
0: Yeah, that lamb, that lamb's not going to recover.
4: Clear history.
2: Indeed.
3: Speaking of computers, Facebook CEO Mark Zuckerberg has announced that his company is rebranding Facebook as Meta. The name change anticipates the brand's push toward its virtual reality vision for the future.
0: Blah, blah, blah.
3: Zuckerberg calls this the metaverse. I know how you love words like this. Meta and universe mixed together, metaverse.
0: Yeah, how much did they have to pay Ron Artest? Didn't Ron become...
1: Meta World Peace.
3: Meta World Peace.
1: That's what he goes by now, yeah.
2: Still?
1: 10 years ago?
3: Yeah, he still does.
1: Yeah. And he is that Malice at the Palace doc, man, that guy has a beautiful soul.
3: I'll
1: that
3: tell
1: guy,
3: you what, that is one hell of a documentary
2: that name,
3: if you have not seen it.
2: Ron Artest is such a good name.
1: Mm-hmm. Oh, it's a strong name for sure.
2: Yeah.
0: But Ron's a good guy. Just the circumstances were really bad.
2: Right. I got you.
3: Exactly.
0: I've met Ron and
3: I've met Ron too.
0: So I'm wondering if Facebook had to buy the name Meta from somebody.
3: I don't know, but Zuckerberg described the metaverse as a virtual environment.
2: The Musil people can't be happy.
0: Well, that's no joke because they've started marketing it as Meta.
3: Have they really?
0: I'll go get you the box.
3: No, that's all right.
0: I got one.
3: I'm sure you do.
0: I'm totally serious.
2: They started marketing Metamucil as Meta.
0: Yeah, wow. The way the box is, or the whatever, the jar.
2: You know, I never met a Musil I didn't like. Thank you very much.
0: Wow.
1: Take the day off, pal. That was killer. Come
0: so,
1: on.
0: I mean, the timing is... They've obviously been planning this for a long time.
2: Sure.
0: Right now, they're under fire. And
2: yes. Christy.
3: But we do need to clarify that the social media of Facebook is going to remain Facebook.
2: This is just their...
3: That's just their branding
0: this
3: company
0: like
3: for...
0: This is like Google becoming Alphabet and no one on Earth cares.
2: Yeah. Right. Alphabet owns Google and
3: Right. And Facebook owns WhatsApp and Instagram.
2: And for the time being, we'll see.
3: Yeah.
0: I wonder if I'd just be very curious if they had to buy somebody out to get the name.
2: Possibly,
0: but you're right, Christy. It is a.
3: My girlfriend's name is Meta. Does that affect her? Maybe she should sue him.
0: No, I mean if
2: do it. Maybe she'll get a check for $10,000.
3: Yeah.
0: If you own something named Metaverse, ugh.
3: I don't know anybody named Metaverse.
0: Pat, I know that you're a big fan.
5: Yep.
0: Do you have a song about this?
5: Hello, Meta.
2: Oh.
5: Goodbye, Facebook. The big name change is gobbledygook. Zuckerberg is still my name-o. Here at Facebook, we spread lies. I'm not to blame-o. There's a lot of Facebook bashing. I don't care because of the checks I'm cashing. You'll all be talking about this Meta. Why Facebook still steals all your data. Just in case I forgot to mention... Facebook was not my own invention. Winklevoss twins had the idea, but I squeezed them out like wicked diarrhea. Now there's a rumor Uncle Sammy will make me shrink down, sell Instagrammy. But I'm rich and none too frugal. When this is over, I'll own Amazon and Google.
1: My goodness.
2: Brilliant. Excellent.
1: That was incredible.
0: Hats off to the Alan great Sherman. Alan Sherman.
3: Uh-huh.
2: Well, he stole that tune also.
3: Hello, Mother, Hello, Father.
0: That's
3: who
0: a that's, an old, that's old, classical.
5: Classical
0: music.
5: Tune.
2: Yeah.
0: You've heard that, haven't you?
3: Yeah, I'm sure I have. Yes, I have heard
0: what
3: it.
0: What is that piece, Dean?
2: That is Beethoven's 19th...
5: Nervous Breakdown.
0: Oh, I'm sure it's right. I'm sure it's some greasy foreigner, but the point is...
1: Some greasy foreigner?
3: What?
1: Oh, my gosh. Ethnocentric and ignorant.
2: He means one of those old European guys with their mullet kind of orchestra. Why am I defending you?
0: We have Christy Lee talking about castration. And what have you got over
3: there? A German electrician is on trial for allegedly castrating men.
4: That's right.
3: On his kitchen table. German news agency DPA reported that after initially offering sexual services or on a sadomasochistic website, the 66-year-old allegedly expanded to performing castrations on his kitchen table, telling victims he was a trained medical professional.
4: I chop your balls.
0: The unnamed... See, that really isn't the issue to me.
2: No.
0: I mean,
2: what is?
0: The issue is the guy that makes the decision. I think I want Wilhelm here to lop off my nuts.
2: This guy's just offering a service.
3: Right.
2: It's the people who are accepting that service.
3: The unnamed defendant told a regional court in Munich that he performed the procedures at the men's request.
4: I said to him, please.
0: that's the help shark joke.
3: Sure. He said he had mutilated 8 men, but denied responsibility for the death of one, who died several days after his procedure.
2: My.
3: The man has been charged with serious and dangerous bodily harm and with murder.
0: Now, he did it on the kitchen table.
3: Yes, he did.
0: No, I mean, he'd be crass to do it on the dining room table.
2: Oh, sure.
0: You don't eat them till you cook them.
2: Yes, that's what dining only.
3: We had a similar story. A guy in Fort Wayne, remember, on the kitchen table,
0: yep.
3: Same thing.
2: This is rough.
3: Yeah.
1: Why is this happening? It makes no sense to
0: It's
1: me.
0: A very specific fetish, obviously, and it's kind of a one-off.
2: It sure is.
3: Yeah. Well,
2: it's
3: two-off. Two-off. Thank you.
6: They don't say we didn't warn you.
7: I'm warning you, don't do that.
6: There's laughter ahead.
8: I should be having a better time if this is a park.
6: This is Bob and Tom Radio.
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19: 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It's time to belly up.
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21: All right, welcome back to another episode of Belly Up. I'm former NBA MVP Sir Charles, joined by the former MVP of the HBO series The Sopranos, James Gandolfini. How you doing, Tony?
22: Not bad. Just happy to be here.
21: That's cool. But today on Belly Up, Tony, we can do open phones.
22: Oh, Jesus.
21: All right, we can talk NBA playoffs. Uh-huh.
22: Jesus Christ. Not again.
21: All right, we could talk NHL.
22: Yeah, sure. Who cares about ratings?
21: But, Tony, you ever think that maybe with your attitude, the last place you should be is on a sports talk show?
22: Kind of like your swing. The last place this should be is on a golf course. How's that for payback, you prick?
21: Tony, please.
22: Want to keep talking?
21: Tony, ain't nothing wrong with putting my swing on the Golf Channel. Dude trying to help my game. Uh-huh. The last thing I need to do is go hide in the closet. I'm trying to get better. Mm. Maybe help entertain.
22: Entertain, sure. If they're going to put your swing on TV, they should pick the History Channel. Because it takes forever and it's torture.
21: Tony, chill.
22: Just thinking about it pisses me off.
21: Tony.
22: How can your swing be so bad?
21: Tony, please.
22: Like any little kid, it'll be twice as good.
21: That's the thing, Tony. It's a mental block. Oh. I got the yips. Just go on my backswing. When I come forward, I kind of stop. Hesitate. It's a mental block. They're going to fix it, though. I'm getting better every day.
22: Oh, Jesus Christ. What are we fooling? We're talking about a golf swing. Two moves. You go back, then you go forth. It's not like we're talking about a palsy. I can fix it in one day.
23: Uh-huh.
22: Yeah, get up. Act like you're standing over a bull.
21: Tony, no. Let's just do the show.
22: Take it easy. We're going to fix it today.
21: Tony.
22: Like you're standing over the bull.
21: But Tony, see,
22: I arms down, imaginary club.
21: All right.
22: Head down, standing over the bull.
21: Here, like.
22: What you to think?
21: No, that.
22: Take it easy.
21: Ain't enough room in here, Tony.
22: You relaxed?
21: I'm loose. I'm loose.
22: See the bull?
21: I'm loose.
22: I'm talking about the invisible bull, you prick.
21: All right.
22: Take it easy. Take those deep breaths.
21: Yeah, I got you, Tony.
22: Yeah. Yeah, imagine like you're on the 18, Augusta situation.
21: All right.
22: Playing for the green.
21: All right.
22: Ready? 3, 2, 1.
21: Tony!
22: He'll hit the ball. Boy, blow your head off.
21: Tony, please put the gun down.
22: What's up with this? Guarantee y'all hit what I'm looking at.
21: I know. Tony, please.
22: 3, 2,
21: Tony, please.
22: 1. Hey. Problem solved. I say.
21: I did it, Tony. I did it 2 times.
22: Thanks for that, you prick. You ready to play 18?
21: Damn, Tony. I can't say thanks enough. I don't know how to repay you.
22: Take it easy. It was nothing.
21: Here, just to be safe, I'm going to trade you your gun for this. New from Nestle. Oh. Dark chocolate. 100 grand bar. Oh. It's the bomb.
22: Oh, Jesus. 100 grand. Oh. Dark chocolate. Oh.
21: It's still 30% less fat.
22: Let me see it. Chewy caramel, dark chocolate, crispy crunches. Little crispies look like warts. Where are you going? Uh-oh. Looks like the entire candy bar has an STD.
21: Easy, Tony.
22: Jesus Christ.
21: Slow.
22: Only thing it's missing is a little toffee.
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20: 24/7. Now, baby, there is nothing that I'd rather do than spend this night in bed with you and make love like in some romantic song. But before that moment can come to pass, I have some questions I must ask. It's just a little pop quiz, honey. I'm sure this won't take long. Have you ever done drugs? Have you ever been arrested? Have you ever had a social disease? Have you known of schizophrenia or any other mania in any of your family trees? Do you have any features or surgical procedures that might surprise these fingers of mine? Baby, you answer yes, then you pass the test. Let me open up this bottle of wine, 'cause I can see we're two of a kind. Have you ever done a friend? Have you ever done a neighbor? Have you ever turned professional tricks? Have you ever had measles? Have you ever had mono? Have you ever had fleas or ticks? Any rings in your belly button, tattoos on your ass, is your

people like us got to stick together, 'cause nobody knows just what to do with people like me and people like you. Have you ever walked out of an AA meeting 'cause you felt like you needed a drink? Have you ever turned down a romantic interlude 'cause all you really wanted was something kind of kinky? Have you ever done a dog? Have you ever done a pony? Have you done

0: of a kind. And that's all you get of that one. Little pop quiz. Oh, yeah.
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2: I'm Chick McGee, and here's Tom Griswold.
3: Thank you very much, Chick McGee. Now, let's go back over to Christy Lee. We've got an interesting list here of so-called dating deal breakers. The obvious one, the obvious ones, I should say, like a bad smell way up there. Being rude to a waiter or waitress. Yeah, I totally get that one.
2: Boy, don't you just cringe.
4: Yep.
2: You're just like, oh, man.
3: Having long fingernails. That's obviously a guy with long fingernails, I assume, unless he's a guitar player.
4: Or a cocaine dealer. Maybe a
5: sculptor. Dirty fingernails were on the list.
2: Ah.
5: That's disgusting.
3: Well, it depends what you do for a living. I mean, you may have a situation in
2: which
3: you
5: wash your hands.
2: Well, you sometimes you can't. Like, have you ever worked with stuff that you...
3: Yeah, what if you're a proctologist?
5: Oh, my Lord.
3: Yeah. Oh, they wear gloves? Oh, sorry, I just got that message.
5: Speaking of dirty, another one of the turnoffs, having shoes that are too dirty.
3: Again, I mean, it would depend, I suppose.
6: If your proctologist came at you for an examination... and didn't have gloves on, what would your response be?
3: No bear back there, Chief.
6: Okay. Are urologist, proctologist?
5: Nobody does that.
6: Of course not.
3: I do have I can't give this guy's name, but I had to go to a physician in Florida when I was living in Orlando.
2: Mm-hmm.
3: And
2: Welp! Looks like you're okay.
6: That's right.
3: Everything's where it'll all be. Absolutely true.
5: Mm-hmm.
3: He was sitting at his desk, and I when I first walked in, I couldn't tell that he was rather tall.
5: Right.
3: And then but right behind him was a picture of his college basketball team.
2: Oof.
3: This guy was, when he stood up, the guy was gigantic. And,
2: so you're saying he could palm a basketball?
3: Yeah.
5: Was he a proctologist?
3: Yeah, he could palm a medicine ball.
5: Was he a urologist?
3: Yes, he was a urologist, but he had to do the old...
2: The old shushing.
3: Yeah.
2: Wow.
3: I considered it a felony.
2: Yeah.
4: Tech.
6: Yeah.
3: Sorry. I'm sorry. What are other turnoffs for early dating?
5: Did we talk about breathing heavily?
6: Yeah. You mentioned it. We didn't talk
5: having
6: about it.
5: Having a bad tattoo?
2: Oh.
5: Yeah.
6: A bad tattoo.
3: I mean, it would depend where it was.
6: Like on your face, maybe.
3: What it said.
5: Well.
3: Yeah. Yeah. Some other woman's name, maybe.
5: Well, that, yeah, that
3: face.
5: Would be. Eating and talking at the same time. Or, as I would say, eating with your mouth open. Ugh.
3: Okay.
5: Yeah. Do you do that?
3: No.
6: No.
3: I get lectured if I even... I have to swallow every ounce of everything before I can...
2: Does eating and talking at the same time, does that include the bedroom?
5: Mm-hmm. Okay, Josh.
2: You know
5: talking about eating food.
3: Do you allow, food in the bedroom, Josh?
2: The old lingus.
5: Are you?
2: There's not a lot of eating in my bedroom at all.
3: You don't have any. You have...
2: I know you want me to say.
5: You have a refrigerator next to your bed.
2: One of my end tables is a fridge. The other is an air fryer. My mattress is mostly mashed potatoes. I don't know what you want, but it's something of that ilk.
4: A little marinara.
6: I believe I said all of it.
5: A lot of people talk and eat at the same time. Have you ever noticed that?
3: If you're questioning them and you ask them something and. Sometimes they're forced.
5: No, if you're at a dinner or.
3: Okay, yeah. Well, let's just move on. What else have you got?
6: Gee, I wonder which one of these applies to Tom. Let's just move on about that.
5: Wearing shoes you don't like. Now, this is kind of
2: stupid.
5: What
2: does that even mean? Oh, you don't like, I don't like
5: I don't
2: her
5: like
2: shoes?
5: Your shoes.
3: This is like the one that if she's wearing socks in bed, you're going to kick her out of bed. That's never happened.
2: You know, ladies out there who may have gone on a date with me, if you've ever not gone on a second date with me because you didn't like my shoes, thank you. I have a feeling you saved me from
7: dodged a bullet.
2: Yeah.
5: Wearing too much makeup.
2: Huh.
5: Is that a thing for you guys? I don't know.
6: That might be.
2: Yeah, it can be.
3: It would depend.
5: I hardly ever wear it. Not paying on the first date. Mm. Now, this is kind
2: of... I hate when women do
7: that. She's got to be.
5: 73% said they would judge someone negatively if they wanted to split the food bill.
7: Really?
3: The nerve.
5: Yeah.
7: Have you done it?
8: No, I think on a first date, I always try to pay for everything. But one time I had a girl pay for the whole dinner and I was like, oh, that's awesome. Let's go get drinks across the street. Then I'll pay. Or offering to split on the first date. It's kind of, you don't know each other yet. Why not go Dutch?
5: Yeah. I think it depends on the kind of date. Maybe if it's like a casual.
3: Depends how old you are, how much money you've got.
5: Yeah.
7: Generational.
5: You just met date. On, you know, Bumble or Hinge about, or something, and you're meeting for coffee. Or,
9: Yeah. What about dining and dashing real quick?
2: I always pay for everything on the date so that she knows she has to have sex with me.
5: Oh.
2: Just a subtle way.
3: Now,
2: of letting her
3: do you,
9: it's called a transaction.
2: Yeah.
3: Now, do you let her pay and then you reimburse her when you give her her fee as she's leaving? Or do you...
8: Keep the receipts. It's a tax write-off.
7: That's right.
5: Yeah, maybe he deducts that from
3: her
5: pay.
3: You don't say, hey, look, that pizza's coming off your fare.
5: Yeah. Taking longer than you to get ready. That's kind of, these are minor. Referring to their football team as we.
7: What?
2: Oh, I see. Man, we kicked some ass last night. No, the Patriots did. You had nothing to do with it.
3: That isn't that bad. I mean, no. You're a big fan.
5: It's a big fan. Wearing bad jeans.
8: What about having bad jeans? Does that get on at all? Guy with three eyes.
2: You know what I can't believe hasn't come up yet?
5: What?
2: Being part of the opposite, if you will, political party.
5: That's not on the list at all.
2: Yeah, that shocks me.
5: Because I think people avoid that subject even on
2: I'm actually glad to hear it. That maybe
3: That should be on here in the way
5: in the
3: high.
5: Top five.
2: Or, yeah. I like to think people can still love each other and be fine with it. But Ace.
10: Is annoying voice or laughter on there?
3: Mm-hmm. Oh, should be.
10: Because I went out with a girl once and the laugh was just,
2: Yeah. Wasn't there.
10: Well, I'm a funny guy and I make people laugh, so if I got to hear this crap all the time.
3: No, but yeah.
8: Got to hear this crap.
2: Look, hey, baby, I'm a real funny guy, so you're going to be laughing a lot and I just can't handle it.
8: I can't handle this crap.
3: Well, I guess we have to.
9: Yeah, and I don't know why. I don't know what the problem is with an annoying voice.
10: Yeah,
9: go ahead, Ace.
10: What has five toes and it's not your foot?
9: What has five toes and it's not my foot?
10: My foot.
7: I like it.
9: Now, will you do something?
3: I'm sorry. No, I think what Ace is talking about is someone who has a super annoying laugh.
7: Sure.
3: Yeah.
2: Oh, that's bad. Yeah.
7: Goodbye erections.
3: I've had that ruin.
9: Here are some of them now.
3: I've had that ruin a lunch, bro. Someone at a different table.
9: Ruined your lunch. It must be
7: 7 second lunch.
9: I never realized this, but the older I get, it must be exhausting being you.
3: Oh, it is.
9: I can't imagine.
3: I think Christy and I both moved table at a restaurant because someone had such strong perfume on at a different table.
2: Yeah.
5: You know,
3: I was at a place that was the smell of patchouli was ruining every bite, and I asked to be moved.
5: It's not even this.
3: On the list? Terrible perfume?
5: No, well, and smells, I can't. Yeah. Well, smells. Oh, yeah, okay. Smelling badly.
2: That happened to me at the movies yesterday. Really? First off, I was annoyed. There were three of us in the theater. All right.
5: Three.
2: There were probably 350 seats.
5: Yeah.
2: And you know how you pick your seats now,
5: right?
2: This guy chose the seat. There was a buffer between us. First off, you don't even choose the same row when it's that open of a theater.
5: Oh, of course not. Yeah.
2: No, you get your own row. This guy, so it was me, an empty seat, and then him. And he was wearing this very, very strong cologne, which I can't abide. And I couldn't move, though, because he was black, and I didn't want him to think that I was racist. I'm like, I'm stuck here.
8: Yeah, Josh, you should get some sort of civil rights award for sitting in that seat.
2: Thank you.
8: How progressive and forthcoming of you.
2: That's right. I sacrificed 90 minutes.
3: How was the movie?
2: It was good. Yeah, okay. It was entertaining.
3: All right. Mm-hmm.
8: You got to get out of your head, man. You could have moved.
5: You could have moved.
2: No, not these days. You can't.
3: what? I'm sorry. Did you think this guy was going to file some kind of charge?
10: You just go to the concession stand, and when you come back, you sit somewhere else.
2: Yeah, I still thought it would be a little,
3: Wow.
5: Yeah, why did he pick that seat?
2: That's what I wanted to know. Yeah. Maybe. And I couldn't ask him that. Oh, you think you can sit there?
3: And would you mind putting your pants on?
5: Oh, okay. Boy.
3: What was the movie?
2: Megan. About the
3: movie, The Doll.
2: Film. Oh, yeah.
3: How
2: yeah.
3: was it?
2: Very entertaining. Okay, yeah, right. I had a good time. As did he. He enjoyed it.
5: Oh, did you guys become friends?
11: Did you get some coffee afterwards?
2: We did, yeah. Yeah. And a real special relationship was made.
5: All right.
2: And there's a documentary about it.
8: Get ready for Green Book starring Josh Arnold, yeah. The hero among race relations in America.
2: I'm doing what I can up there.
3: I see.
5: Wearing a weird colored lipstick is a dating turnoff.
2: Mm-hmm. Yeah, I go with purple.
3: That might be a sign.
5: That...
3: could be
2: a sign of what? Insanity.
3: Yeah.
9: Dementia.
5: White lipstick. I mean, they're colorblind. They can't
9: baby
5: see.
9: Baby
5: well.
9: Pretty now, mommy.
3: Yeah, stuff like that. The one to me, the one that is the least offensive is this wearing socks to bed. I mean,
5: yeah,
3: who cares?
5: I wear socks to bed especially
9: I've
5: in the winter.
9: I've been known to wear a sock or two to bed.
3: Sure.
9: Or three? Sure.
8: But does that mean wearing socks while you go to sleep or wearing socks in bed during the most intimate
5: no,
8: activities?
5: No, while you're sleeping, Willie.
8: Because, I think that I've heard that socks during lovemaking is a red flag.
2: It is. It's a big turnoff for me if she is wearing socks during sex because it means they're not balled up and in my mouth.
5: Oh.
2: That's a real problem.
12: You know, I was going to say if the guy's wearing socks.
3: You mean the sex aren't balled up and in her mouth to prevent her calling the authorities.
2: Oh, that's right. I've never once had a consensual relationship.
3: That would ruin it.
5: We're going to wrap this up with our last two items.
3: What kind of a turn on would that be?
9: We're still on this?
5: Having too many shirt buttons undone. That's a bad look.
2: I love when a woman does that.
5: I think they mean for men.
2: Oh.
5: And then wearing creased clothes.
8: What?
12: Oh, come on.
3: You mean just dirty or?
5: Creased.
11: Pressed wranglers.
5: Like not ironed.
3: Okay.
2: I see.
3: But again, depend on the circumstances.
9: You mean wrinkled clothes? Or is it creased clothes?
2: Like a brand new shirt that still has the creases?
3: No, yes. I think they mean dirty.
11: Jeans, maybe?
3: Okay.
5: But that's still a bad look. At least wash it or steam it or something.
11: I just bought it.
5: For the date.
3: One of the other ones is having a horrible nickname.
2: Oh.
3: It's on the list.
11: Yeah. Lumpy.
3: So why do they call you old wrinkly sack, Josh?
2: Well, I'll show you.
3: Okay, well, that was very enlightening. Thank you, Christy.
2: Very.
3: Some of the things that are... I think some of these people are a little bit shallow if they're not going to continue to date someone. But I guess you know you like what you like, right?
2: Yeah, yeah.
3: You
2: know a lot of people out there,
3: maybe,
2: aren't there?
3: Maybe you don't. Okay, what
5: you
3: else?
5: You know what a lot of people like? Money. If you're one of those people, the Mega Millions prize has grown again.
2: Oh, no.
5: To an estimated $1.35 billion after there was no winner in last night's large, giant jackpot.
2: You know how many people I'd murder with my own hands to have that money?
5: How many?
2: A shocking amount.
8: With my own hands.
5: What so scenarios? If you want to buy a Mega Millions ticket, you have to do it by Friday night. So there you go.
2: What's that, Willie?
8: What scenario? Are they buying the ticket in front of you?
2: A Squid Game type scenario where some man came up to me and said, if you murder X amount of people on this subway with your own hands, I will give you this suitcase full of money. I'd go, watch this.
5: You don't strike me as that type, but okay.
9: Really?
2: A chicken shot that you don't know that I'm
9: that's right.
2: Inside very murdery.
8: I mean, yeah, for $1,000 million? Sure, I'll rip your head off. Go for it. Are you kidding me?
2: I'd murder people to have sex with certain people, too.
5: Really?
2: Hey, you can sleep with Rachel Ray. Well, I'll kill three people for that.
5: Really?
2: You can all, yeah. I've got this all written down in a book under my bed.
3: How does Rachel feel about this?
2: Hates it. At least she's not responded to any of my letters.
13: Bob and Tom, one-fifth of the FBI's 10 most wanted.
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11: And as we were leaving, you told Willie, now, Willie, don't take any baths while I'm gone. Wouldn't let him take a bath when he was a kid.
5: What?
11: He was nervous about the bathtub and leaving Willie.
9: I get that.
3: You don't want to kill him.
11: I get it now.
9: He is 13.
11: Yeah.
9: And
5: but
9: I
5: he's
9: think
5: 13.
9: Of, well, but think of 13-year-old Willie. He was kind of clumsy.
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2: I'd be tempted to say.
9: I didn't mean that. I just thought a fun, clumsy joke would be.
2: If I left Willie in his hotel room now at 32, I might go, hey, don't take any baths.
9: Yeah.
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3: Daniel Tosh is our guest, and we'll learn a little bit about you.
17: Well, I'm not very good with people. I live alone. I've never been good with people. Even when I was little, my imaginary friend would play with the kid across the street, and I'd be like, hey, I guess we'll meet up later. And he'd be like, whatever. I'm like, whoa, that's not necessary. I daydream about what I would do if I won the lottery, but I don't buy lottery tickets.
3: Right.
17: And I came up with opening a restaurant called Thank You for Calling, How May I Help You, if I win. And that's just so the employees have to go, thank you for calling, how may I help you, and whatever. It makes me laugh. And they get $1,000 an hour plus $500 every time they slap a customer in the back of the head. And I know what you're going to say. Well, I won't go there and eat. Yes, you will. The food's delicious. And everything on the menu is $2, but I'm going to make the tables a lot lower than the chairs. So people are like, this place is great, but why do we have to bend down so low to eat? This is really uncomfortable.
3: Anything else we need to know before you go, Daniel?
17: I love music, and I'm a purist. MTV, music, television, but they don't play music. How's that legal? What if everybody did that? Hey, thanks for calling Domino's Pizza. Yeah, give me 2 large pepperonis. We don't sell pizza. What? No, we just have raccoon hats and iPads.
2: Call a bookstore, stupid.
17: They have a show, Cribs. That show should be called Want to Feel Like a Failure. Have you ever watched that?
5: Yes. Yes.
17: Little Romeo has an S-Series. He's 9. He has an S-Series Mercedes in the garage of his own house. Can you imagine peaking your career at 9? You know what his life's going to be like at 30? Still better than all of ours.
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3: What's going on over there?
5: Well, if you've ever wanted to name a planet, this is your chance. The International Astronomers Union is holding a contest that will allow members of the public to name 20 so-called exoplanets.
9: Planet McPlanet Face.
2: Yeah, they'll get that.
5: It's the name Exoworlds.
3: What is it? I'm sorry, it's the international what?
5: It's the name Exoworlds 2022 contest.
2: Well, who's deciding to run this contest?
5: The International Astronomers Union.
3: The strike's over?
2: That's good to know.
9: All right, planets are back up there.
5: Teams of students and astronomy enthusiasts are asked to choose a system from the 20 exoworlds on the list, propose a name for an exoplanet and its host star, and submit the proposal to the International Astronomers Union. Submissions will be accepted until November 11th, and then the winner will be announced in the spring of 2023.
2: Oh, all right.
3: It can't be that tough if Uranus made it once.
2: Yeah, I mean, I don't think they're going to take my suggestion. It's similar to Uranus.
5: What is that?
2: Your turd cutter? Yeah.
3: How about Grizzworld?
9: Huh.
2: Yeah!
5: Yeah, there you go.
9: Grizzworld.
2: Yep.
9: I like that very much.
3: Got to be careful when you name planets, though, because you got to make sure that they're not inhabited.
2: Oh, you're right.
3: I mean, you know, look at...
5: What do you mean?
3: When people got here and they said, oh, we're going to call this...
2: Yeah.
3: The United States of America after Amerigo Vespucci. There were already people here.
2: That's right.
3: They'd already named it.
9: Well...
3: I forgot what they called it, but the point is, you don't want to just tell people that you're... So I decided to try this, and I used one of those random baby name generators.
2: Okay.
5: Mm-hmm.
3: Brianne.
2: Planet Brianne.
3: It's nice. Mm. Planet Garth. This one's the really good one. Jaleesa.
2: Oh.
3: Sounds like a nice name.
9: Jaleesa.
5: There's a song about that.
3: Yeah. You're going to get names like, you know, Dick and Balls Galaxy.
2: You're going to get
3: the Jackasses.
9: You're going to have
5: that.
2: You know.
3: Buttville.
9: Homo says planet. You know, stuff like that.
3: Maybe they should put them out to corporations and, you know.
5: I think that's why they're asking students and astronomy experts, not just us, yahoos.
3: Been to the planet Exxon?
5: Students and astronomy enthusiasts.
3: That'll be fun.
5: Are you an astronomy enthusiast, John?
2: You're not an enthusiast, but an admirer.
5: Do you own a telescope?
2: I don't own a telescope.
5: Oh.
3: Well, not one that's pointed up.
2: No. Right in the Holzman's back window.
3: Okay. Well, so name a planet. Sounds like fun.
5: Sure. A Colorado man is being sought after he was caught on camera defecating on his neighbor's lawn.
2: Oh, boy.
5: Probably won't see this on that new Ring TV show.
9: Oh, but you've got to.
5: The lawn belongs
9: to this guy,
5: Mr. Andrew Rausch. He told KDVR's problem solvers.
9: I'm the problem solver.
5: That he'd installed a security camera on his property.
9: A neighbor's crapping in your front yard.
3: So this.
5: Well, he said it was because people were not picking up after their dogs.
3: I wish that should be in the guy for problem solvers, and you know, we got the Mad Shatter and the Lowe's. What?
2: Great.
3: Yeah, you gotta go out to
2: solve it.
5: Rausch explained that he saw on his camera a man walking his dog, comes up, pulls his shorts down, defecates on his
2: Maybe
5: property.
2: He was just showing the dog how you do it.
9: Watch one, see one, do one.
5: The act was retaliation for a post he made on Nextdoor that shows a man not cleaning up after his pet. Now the Denver Police Department have gotten involved and they are investigating.
2: You know what? I'm on the Shatter side.
5: Man, that Nextdoor. Do you have that app?
2: Of course not.
5: Oh, my God.
9: I've got it.
5: Unbelievable.
9: It's busy, man.
5: It is.
2: So-and-so didn't clean up after his dog. Yeah, watch this. I'm with this guy.
3: I don't pee in your pool.
9: You don't crap
3: don't
9: in
3: poop
9: my
3: on my lawn.
9: No crap in my sink, okay?
5: Oh, that makes me so angry, those people that post on there. As
2: Tattletale.
5: Tom once said, just keep your mouth shut. Boy. There's times when you just don't want to say anything.
2: We started telling people that their opinion mattered, and they took it seriously.
3: I have a question.
5: Yep. You're right.
3: Would it be okay if this guy did that and then picked it up and bagged it?
2: Well, yes.
5: That'd be better.
2: Yeah.
5: I don't think
3: that'd
5: be
3: a
5: complaining.
3: Rather peculiar
2: hobby. Hey, unless she just had to go.
7: Had to go, baby.
5: And what is the deal with people who do bag?
2: What's the deal?
5: Yeah. But then they just leave it wherever they've picked
2: what?
5: It up.
2: What? They tie it off in the bag and then drop it?
5: I live along a very popular walking trail.
2: Oh, very, very popular. Very
9: many
2: popular.
9: Friends.
2: Yeah, no room at all.
9: People from Italy come and walk
2: sure,
9: on
2: sure,
9: trail.
2: Sure. It's world renowned. Walking trail.
5: I live on a walking trail.
9: Oh, of course you do.
5: And people do that. Trail. They'll bag up their dog excrement and then just leave it on the side.
2: Well, that's... I mean, I know they have those biodegradable bags, but that's going to be there for weeks.
5: Yes.
3: Heave it into Christie's yard. Come on.
9: How about this?
5: Neighbors have to go through and pick them up.
9: How about this? You put the poo in a bag,
5: right.
9: And then you happen to be walking by someone else's trash can.
5: I've done that.
9: Do you put that in the trash
5: can? I've
9: done
5: can? That.
9: I do, God. Yeah.
5: Yeah, I have done that.
2: No problem.
9: Trash is trash.
5: If it's in a bag.
9: Yeah. All right. I bother nobody.
3: There's a really nice restaurant I like to go to that has some outdoor seating.
9: Of course, very nice. But incredible.
3: You know, you've been there, Christy. Yeah. And the seating's kind of right on a sidewalk, and it's
5: right.
3: A really nice little
2: very
3: neighborhood.
2: Al fresco.
3: And there was a guy there the other day, and tables are
5: right there.
9: They have no business having outdoor seating.
3: Well,
9: okay?
3: It's nice. It's just nice to be there. And
9: real dumb.
3: There was a guy that was walking a very, very large dog. I'm not sure what breed it was, but... And he had a bag. It looked like he had four softballs in it. I mean, and the guy's holding the bag way out like this.
5: Sure.
3: And he stops sort of in front of all the tables and gets into a conversation with some guy.
2: Oh. Hey, you want to get that Mastiff dump out of my suit? Yeah.
3: Hey.
7: Enjoy your meatballs.
3: Walk down the street another 50 feet, will you?
5: Man.
3: Oh, God, that was funny. Christy Lee is once again at the news desk. What have we got over there?
5: Well, vabbing is back in the news again.
2: Is it?
5: Yep. Some TikTok users are wearing their vaginal secretions as do-it-yourself perfume after hearing the technique can boost sexual attraction.
2: Isn't that something?
3: I mean, it sort of seems like it would kind of make sense.
2: Right.
3: From the aspect of humans are animals.
2: Natural juices.
3: And
7: pheromones.
3: So you have to harvest the juices, right, Christy?
5: The trend called vabbing became fodder on TikTok after user Mandy Lee, no relation, shared a now-deleted video endorsing the practice. It gained more than 1 million views and comments from longtime vabbing fans who suggest it for date nights and... job interviews.
2: All right.
5: Scientists.
3: Well, ma'am, we're going to ask you to be running the fryer.
5: Scientists.
3: This is a seafood place. To a job interview. Yeah.
5: There's no proof vabbing works, according to science. OBGYN Dr. Jen Gunter explained there's no scientific evidence to back vabbing. Quote, if people truly believe there are pheromones, they've been misled. I think it shows us how easily medical disinformation become perceived as fact.
3: Well, ma'am, thanks for coming to the job interview. Normally, we don't have seven cats in the room.
2: Yeah.
9: I'm not really sure what's going on.
2: I don't know why you brought your seagulls with you, but...
3: Could we, do you think, start one of these fake medical things?
2: Sure.
5: We could.
3: I haven't decided how to do it, but I've already got the name for it.
2: Okay.
3: Oh. Anusing.
5: Of course you do.
19: Let's see.
9: Wait a minute. I like it. I like it very much. Are you tense? Do you want to relax?
5: Tickle your anus.
3: And then put it on your, what do you call it? What do you call it? Christy, what is it? Is it the pulse points? Is that what you call
5: yes.
3: it?
5: Yes.
3: Pulse points?
19: You walk into it.
3: Yeah. Just spritz it and walk through it. Thank you, Ben. Do you think anyone would fall for that?
5: Oh, yes.
3: It's on the internet.
19: Yeah, of course.
5: Of course.
3: Way to pick up women is to shove your... Oh, boy. Okay. Come on, people. And Dr. Jen Gunter.
5: Gunter.
2: Mm-hmm.
3: Is it Gunter or Gunter?
2: It's a hard gunt.
3: Dr. Gunter is, in fact, as Christy said, she is the author of a book called...
5: The Vagina Bible.
2: The Vagina Bottle.
5: The Vagina Bottle. Looks like a perfume.
9: Looks like a Coke bottle. Oh,
2: that's a hell of a genie.
5: The Vagina Bible.
2: Rub it three times.
3: Put your lips on our lips.
5: Oh, if only it took just three times to rub. It is.
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30: Just pull the pin and toss it in. Now your bedroom is a majestic blue. Oh.
3: Wow. And the paint is so shiny. Is that high gloss?
30: No, that's shrapnel. I hope you don't have any pets. And we probably should have removed the furniture first.
3: That looks like fun. Can I try one?
30: Sure. Just pull the pin and toss it in.
3: Here goes. That was awesome.
30: The paint grenade combines what men hate doing the most, painting the house, and what men love doing the most, blowing shit up. And there are hundreds of designer colors to choose from. The paint grenade. It's as easy as one, two.
31: You know, now that I think about it, I like the original color better. Uh-oh. Do you have a product that removes paint?
30: You bet. We call it the turpentine bomb. Uh-oh. All you do is light this fuse, and in a few seconds...
3: Hey, wait a minute. Isn't turpentine highly flammable?
30: Well, now that you've mentioned it, maybe I'll just blow out this fuse. The paint grenade from Bob and Tom Industries. It's as easy as
32: one, two.
33: When that old paint begins to fade, just toss in a paint grenade.
0: By the way, I should mention I'm on my way to Louisville, Kentucky.
3: When are you going to start there?
0: I'm going to start there Wednesday night.
3: Well, you sure are early.
0: I'm way early.
1: You taking a Conestoga wagon there, Sam
0: Houston?
1: I'm
0: going back home.
3: Okay.
5: Well, that's a heck of a way to get to Louisville.
0: Yeah, I know. It's a roundabout way. Mm-hmm. But
4: it's that wife, isn't it? She's making you come back home.
0: No, she isn't making me come back home. I want to go back home because of my wife.
5: He likes his wife.
0: You know, I actually have
1: Who doesn't?
4: Yeah, we all like his wife.
0: Okay, all right. Look at him.
6: We can't wait till you go to Louisville.
5: We're all going to Chicago.
4: Haven't you seen this on 65?
1: Haven't you seen her website? TheOtherMen.com?
6: Oh, yeah. Yikes.
0: Let's put that up right now.
6: Uh-huh.
1: I'm sorry, I'm just
0: kidding. I'll call your bluff. Yeah.
1: Tim Kavanaugh is our guest.
6: You need a password, Tim. Sorry.
0: And a charge card. Yeah.
4: You can use Christie's.
6: But it's strange living back in America, you know. I mean, America's like a foreign country to me in a lot of ways.
5: Why?
6: I don't know. Things are weird. You know, I have friends that don't eat bread anymore. Everybody's on a low-carb diet.
3: No.
6: And Jesus said, take this bread and eat it. It is my body. And the disciples said, Jesus, we're all on a low-carb diet. We appreciate you dying for our sins, but we're all trying to slim down a little bit. We want to look good in the painting.
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10: New York City officials are banning pickleball from being played at West Village Playground.
11: About time.
10: Following a turf war with neighborhood children.
3: I'm seeing a new West Side Story. Dancing, holding pickleball rackets. Punk yes. kids.
10: You know, by the way, Christy and I were talking about our love of the television show Yellowstone.
5: Yes.
10: And you looked at us in your haughty way and you said, what is that, a soap opera? And I can't think of a bigger soap opera than West Side Story, okay? Can you?
3: I think West Side
10: or
3: Story.
10: Romeo and Juliet. It's Billy Shake's fault. He came up with soap operas. Okay.
3: I was just asking. I haven't. I've only episode. I watched part of it.
5: And watched one episode, and he's talking about it, and
3: part
5: I said,
3: of one.
5: "Yeah." And I said, "They what? There are no trailers."
3: Yes, yeah, a bunch of guys in a bunk. There are a bunch of guys that left the bunkhouse and started shooting up a trailer.
5: Trailer. That's what, well, see? That's what I said, Pat. Trailer.
10: If you can't have a clear and concise opinion of what the show's about after seeing that, I can't. I don't.
3: I was just confused as to who was who. I was yet to start
5: season one.
3: Yeah, I don't have that kind of time.
10: I can't imagine you watching anything now and becoming involved with it. What's the last movie you watched that you're just
3: last show that I watched like this? I watched all of Breaking Bad when I was sick. I watched The Americans, great show.
5: You were sick a year and a half ago.
3: Well, I've been busy.
5: So on a Saturday night,
3: that's been recommended for me to watch is called The Bear.
11: It's very good.
5: I've never even heard of it.
10: No, you know what I've learned to do. You did it wrong, Pat. I feel like it's very good. You can't say it's very good because he'll start. Well, are there people in it? Well,
3: apparently,
10: seems like that's been done. I don't know.
3: It's about, a restaurant. Is
11: Anthony,
3: that right?
11: Very Anthony Bourdain kind of.
12: Yeah, okay. I can't imagine you'll like it, though, because it centers around the Italian beef sandwich, and I feel like that's too foreign for you to enjoy.
10: And this talking bear.
5: And it's on Hulu.
11: And he's going to love it.
5: And it's on Hulu. Can you find that?
10: Can I have a beef sandwich? I'll gladly pay you tomorrow for a beef sandwich.
3: Well, I'll look forward to it.
11: It borrows from a lot of other pop culture.
10: Sure.
3: So I'm sorry. Could we get back to the pickleball situation? This sounds serious.
10: According to New York Post, Corporal John A. Saravelli Playground featured two courts dedicated to pickleball, but adults began setting up their own nets and courts in children's play areas.
11: Oh, well, then the adults are in the wrong here.
10: Sounds like it. Following complaints from frustrated parents of kids who had been pushed out of the playground.
3: So were they putting the pickleball courts where there were basketball courts?
10: The parks, I don't want...
11: Where there was playground equipment.
10: That clear as to... The parks department put up a sign prohibiting pickleball.
3: Sounds like a big deal.
5: Oh, my gosh.
10: The sign also directs pickleball players to other courts nearby.
3: Well, that's nice.
11: Wow.
10: More sports coming up.
3: And, okay, thank
10: Tom,
3: you very much.
10: Tom will still be here.
11: I mean, pickleball is, I don't know if they can ban it from that park. From what I understand, it's very popular. It is their bread and butter. But it is one of those things that may. These jokes not kosher for you?
5: Hey, here we go.
11: No problem.
2: What's the deal with pickleball?
11: Deal's already been used, doesn't count. Although I did relish the attempt.
12: Wow.
11: Anybody else want to do some work?
3: That was jarring. The discussion.
11: Jarring is hilarious.
12: So that was five pickle jokes. That's a brine number. Nothing? Nothing on that one?
11: Lazy. Nothing.
12: Shaking your head. Can't even play ball for a second.
3: Time now to return to the sports page.
30: It's all downhill for 300 skiing Santas, a Grinch, and a Christmas tree.
11: Oh, yeah?
30: Multiple Santa Clauses. Is that the plural for Santa Claus?
5: Clauses?
30: Just clauses?
3: I guess.
30: Santa Clow?
5: Santa Clyde?
30: Anyway, they took to the ski slopes of Maine. You ever ski in Maine, Tom? In Maine?
3: No, I've never skied in Maine.
30: Oh, some of the best skiing in the world.
3: I imagine it's a great place. It's a beautiful, beautiful place. I know that.
30: They say you've never really skied unless you've skied in Maine.
11: I sure do. Can't call yourself a skier.
30: No.
3: Okay.
30: You're just half-assed if you haven't skied in Maine.
3: Put that on my list. I know that. Many great places. Yeah. A steamboat, of course.
11: Oh, yeah.
30: Well,
11: your posery. Yes, me.
30: Steve King skis in Maine.
11: Oh, Stevie King.
30: Sure.
3: Sometimes dead is better.
11: Why Kennedy?
12: That was.
30: That's right. I mean, I know Jackie was probably insufferable, but still. More than 300 people dressed as Santa and at least one Grinch, looking at you, Griswold, dashed down the mountain at the Sunday River Ski Resort.
11: Oh, yeah.
30: This year's Santa Sunday event raised $7,500 for a local charity.
3: I would have figured Santa would be more of a sled guy.
5: I would have, too.
3: You know?
5: Yeah.
3: Maybe he just gets tired of driving the sled.
11: Yeah.
3: And for a change of pace, I'm going to put on my boards.
5: He wants control.
3: This is kind of like the skydiving Elvises.
11: Yeah.
3: But it does ask the same question that you mentioned earlier.
5: What?
11: Yeah.
3: Are they the Elvi or is it Elvises?
30: Santa Claus.
3: Santa Clauses?
30: Santa Clau.
3: What would you call a group of Santas?
11: I don't know. A Kringle?
5: That's good.
3: A Kringle of Santas?
11: A Kringle of Santas.
3: Very good.
5: That's very good. Man, you're good.
3: Well, this sounds like a happy, cheerful thing. It's not like that really depressing Sonny Bono ski-a-thon every year.
11: Yeah, that's
3: a tribute. Yeah. Cut down a tree.
30: Is that the charity football game with the frozen water bottle?
3: That's the Kennedy.
5: Didn't we lose a Kennedy that way?
3: Yeah.
11: Oh, really?
5: Yeah.
3: Worse, he dropped the ball.
5: Oh, jeez. He
30: did not make the catch.
5: Man.
0: Sometimes dead is better.
12: Bediment.
3: Extra seat in the chairlift.
5: Yikes.
3: I'm sorry.
30: An Australian woman has... Oh, jeez, what am I doing?
7: Stupid world record.
30: An Australian woman has run a record breaking 107 marathons in 107 days.
11: A Sheila, they like to be called.
30: Murray Bartlett began running from Cape York, Australia to Melbourne, which arguably is like 12 miles.
11: Boy, and she's got, have you seen pictures of her?
30: Mm-mm.
11: The boobs. Talk about a Bartlett pair.
3: Have you seen a picture of her?
11: No, I haven't.
5: I don't think that's correct.
3: I want to
11: modify.
3: Lean more toward lumber.
11: I thought you were joking.
30: Her achievement,
3: slender gal,
30: earned her the Guinness World Record title
5: for
30: running.
5: Well, if you're running a marathon a day, you're not going to be very heavy.
11: Yeah, you kind of shake those things off, don't you?
5: Yes.
30: It's the title for running the most marathons in a row by a woman.
11: Ah.
30: I don't know what the male record is, but I'm sure it's way farther out there.
5: Whoa!
3: It's also the record time for not needing to have a job. You know, what the hell? I always wonder about some of these people. What do they do for money?
11: Yeah, trust fund or their spouses.
30: You want to get out of the channel and help me with?
11: Chick, you think you could be a kept man?
30: Oh, yes. Absolutely.
5: You want to think about that for a minute?
30: Absolutely.
11: How much would you put up with to be a kept man? Like, let's say you had to do all the chores.
30: That'd be fine.
11: Okay.
30: I could be a house husband.
5: Really?
30: Sure. Why not?
12: And I bet you'd have nice snacks for when the lady gets home. You know,
30: right.
12: You'd have a spread
30: put
12: for
30: your feet up, stuff like that.
5: Cook dinner every night.
30: Sure.
2: You're probably a good cook already,
30: heck
2: right?
30: Yeah. I'm not bad.
11: I'm with you. Easily.
5: You could do it?
30: Easily. Do it. Boom.
11: Not only that, I'd enjoy it.
5: Really?
11: Yeah.
2: Feet rubbing? You like
30: I'd
2: to cut, rub
30: I'd cut coupons. I'd do the whole thing.
5: Stay home with the baby. Yeah.
30: I'd embrace the hell out of it.
9: Really?
2: Feed grapes.
9: Don't you think you would? You know, give someone else control.
11: I think you would kind of like it.
5: There's
11: take care
5: no
11: of the kids
5: way.
11: And the dogs.
3: I mean,
11: and
3: I die, is it?

0: haircut.
1: A haircut or a car they're driving or...
2: Well, certainly, it saves a lot of time coming to quick conclusions.
1: Now, when you guys go skiing, are you traveling together?
0: No.
1: Oh, well, dang on it.
2: Willie's coming out after I get there.
1: Because isn't that your favorite game to play with the Griswold children? The, hey, look at this guy.
2: Is that your favorite? Yeah.
0: To Tom's, you know what, though? Books can be judged by covers. You know what I mean?
3: Sure, yeah.
0: That's why books have covers.
4: That's what I had to
0: If it didn't matter.
4: I pick a book.
0: Yeah. You're looking to Barnes & Noble to just be coverless books.
4: Yeah.
1: People aren't books, though, okay? They're people.
0: No, they're not nearly as interesting.
2: I think we all make judgments. So.
0: Ladies, if you want to talk to me at a bar, you better be more interesting than Stephen King, all right?
4: Whoa,
0: kidding
4: that's...
0: me with this?
4: That's quite a...
0: I could be doing anything else.
4: Yikes.
2: That's the problem with phones.
0: Listening to you. Yeah.
4: What do you mean that's the problem with phones?
2: That's why you see people sitting around at the dinner table and they're all staring at their phones because their phone's got more that they want. It's more
5: Is that a
2: it's
5: thing that people have or a thing that you just have?
2: Maybe? I put my phone away at dinner.
0: Yeah.
2: I leave it in the other room.
0: Yeah, that's a good move.
4: That is a good move. Yes. We had that rule.
1: You're to be... praised.
2: No, maybe, I'm just saying
1: like, a championing and taking your phone in the other room.
2: I remember we were at this beautiful resort a few years ago, and there was a table next to us. There were about 10 people, every one of them staring at a phone.
0: Yeah.
2: There was a gorgeous Caribbean Sea right there to look at.
0: Yep.
2: They were probably just Facebooking their friends going, look where I am and you aren't. I'm better than you.
3: My office for the week.
2: Want to see my toes?
4: In the sand?
2: Trope.
1: Didn't they have on Instagram, isn't that the most photographed feet looking out in an ocean or something?
4: Yeah, I think so.
0: Yeah.
1: I wonder who did that first. And I got totally ripped off.
4: I started a trend.
2: It's nice. It's
0: nice. Jimmy Buffett.
2: I'm sorry. Is that sports?
1: No, it is. Oh, sorry. It is not.
6: Stupid world record.
1: I don't think we gave this enough.
0: We didn't.
1: Pre-sell.
4: What?
0: Oh, I thought you meant the woman running the marathon. We didn't really give her the respect she probably
1: Well, no, that too, of course, yes. She says she's not finished. She's going to run another marathon.
4: 107 days in a row.
1: 107 days in a row.
0: That's a lot, yeah.
1: A man in Malaysia broke the Guinness World Record.
4: Malaysia.
1: For the fastest time to assemble a Mr. Potato Head.
4: Well, wait a minute. There are many ways you can assemble a Mr. Potato Head.
1: Yeah, it's up to the owner.
4: Yeah.
0: And by the way, today it's Potato Head. Remember.
4: Oh.
0: They've taken the gender out of it.
2: What?
4: Oh, it's not Mr. or Mrs. Yeah, it's just Potato Head.
2: I thought there was a Mrs. Potato Head.
0: There was.
4: Now it's just the Potato Head.
1: It could be Mr. and Mr. Potato Head.
5: Mm-hmm. I'm very fired up about it. I think that vegetable toys need to be one gender. All right? I'm furious about it. Mustache.
2: But I thought...
1: Mr. Lim Kai Yi and his brother Yippee Kai. <Yeah. laughs> No. This guy earned the title after assembling the toy in 5.43 seconds.
0: Wow.
1: Now, there must be some sort of guideline.
4: There has to be.
1: Because my potato head don't have a nose or something.
4: Yeah. Right,
1: you can do that.
2: What, I'm old school. Ears, I liked it nose, when you took a potato.
1: Did you
4: Wait
1: have Mr.
4: A minute.
0: That is old
2: I guess,
0: school.
2: I guess
4: the, I never had
1: I miss
4: that.
1: I missed that. But did you have the Mr. Potato Head with
4: no potato?
1: You just had to buy your own potato, and
2: you took a potato, and then the PETA people got all over it. And the next thing you know,
4: why would the PETA people be upset?
1: Oh, I see. I see. I thought we were having a conversation. You're doing a bit.
0: Yeah. There was a time also where a lot of kids in Ireland went, "What are we supposed to do with this?" Awful famine, you see.
1: Yeah, very, very hungry.
0: Started by the British, by the way.
1: Very, very hungry.
0: They have every reason to hate them.
4: Oh,
5: yeah.
4: What is wrong with you today?
2: Don Rickles did the voice of Mr. Potato Head, am I right?
0: Mm-hmm. Yeah, you are right.
2: Yep.
0: Do you remember when the Potato Head pieces were put on a tortilla in, I think, part 3?
2: Oh, God.
0: Hilarious.
4: I don't think I saw part 3.
0: Oh, jeez, you must.
1: You didn't see the Mr. Potato Head going into the fiery furnace, holding hands?
4: Was that in part 3?
1: I think so. It's not 3, it's 4. Yeah,
5: I saw that with a bunch of my buddies. We were all like 16. We all grew up in Toy Story, and we were all crying our little eyes out.
2: It was terrible.
0: Spoiler alert, but it was Mr. Baked Potato.
2: So I'm sorry, so this guy has the world record for assembling Mr. Potato Head. That is just

0: sad.
1: Is there a video? I'd like to see it. Yeah. Are we talking eyes and glasses?
2: Yeah, where's the
3: mustache?
2: We don't have any guidelines of what was used to assemble the potato. What's an official potato head assemblage? We don't know what's required.
0: I mean, this makes it.
2: If I brought a story in like this, I'd be
1: kudos to the potato head people. That toy has legs. You know what I mean? That thing has been around forever.
3: Doesn't have legs. Done. It more has feet, really, but.
1: You're right, yes.
4: One time I watched video.
2: Did they ever put like feet and legs on Mr. Potato Head?
5: Yes, Willie's feet, right. He's got feet, but I don't think he had.
1: Not real long legs.
2: No legs, I think he'd tip over, wouldn't he?
1: Yeah.
2: Okay. No, he got the big wide flat feet. He could walk.
1: That thing's been around.
3: Mm-hmm. Oh. For my research, it's pretty much the main one is kind of the Groucho mustache with the hat and sometimes the glasses. Usually no glasses, though.
1: The glasses didn't tend to stay on.
3: How many things were just ripped off from Groucho Marx? Like Bugs Bunny, this whole look. My goodness.
1: Here he is putting it together. He's quite fast. Okay, he did it. He even puts the arms.
4: He puts the feet on everything.
1: He starts with nothing.
5: But this isn't like Rubik's Cube where it takes some smarts.
4: No.
2: This kid started with nothing, and then he made a potato.
1: Yeah, this is a terrific work, sir. Boy, look at him. He really is.
5: This will be handy. Where is this guy again?
2: Malaysia.
5: Okay, so it'll be handy to help him make my new iPhone.
1: And I agree with what Dan's Tom, that's very funny.
5: He can whip those iPhones together so quick.
6: Bob and Tom, 24/7.
7: One day I got run over by a crossing guard. I fell and cracked my skull on a helmet. I poked myself in the eye with my glasses. I caught my wife in bed with my mistress.
5: Whoa.
7: I spent the morning following my stalker. I got some spam about how to block spam. My cat choked to death on a mouse. My insurance agent drove into my house. It was the day that will live on in irony.

My 12-step program. My garbage man is always talking trash. My air conditioning man is my biggest fan. I did a search for spiders on the web. I bought some half and half at Whole Foods. I stubbed my toe on some steel toe boots. I slipped and fell while putting on my slippers. I like to plunge

0: work with Rawlings.
1: Oh, like the old...
2: Oh, like a bat?
0: Like Slugger. Or
3: oh. You can call it the Fungo. Oh,
4: that's where the fun goes. Ash. That's where the fun goes.
3: I like that.
1: Fungo's pretty good.
3: Yeah.
1: No, I don't have a nickname for my...
0: Fungo is terrific.
1: Yeah,
0: do you get that reference, Jessica?
2: I don't. I don't either.
0: Ace, you get that one, don't you?
5: It's a baseball term.
0: Yeah, the Fungo bat is the one that the coach might be out...
4: Made a little differently, yeah.
1: It's smaller...
2: Mm.
0: It's still,
2: oh, really?
0: It's still huge, hard, and erect.
1: Right, but it's okay. A smaller... It looks like a smaller...
2: Not very good. Is this a normal thing for guys to have a nickname for their Johnson?
1: I don't know. I
4: think well, Tom does, Tom but does. He's kind of embarrassed by it. He really doesn't want to talk about it. I'm sure. Come on, Tom.
0: Embarrassed.
4: Please, please tell us.
2: Go ahead.
0: I did not name it.
2: What is it? So guys, don't name him this. Do you have one, Willie?
3: I don't think so.
4: Willie's Willie. Right?
2: Yeah, Willie's Willie.
3: Yeah, well, I mean, you could call it Little Willie, but that doesn't sound great, does it?
2: No, it doesn't.
3: Yeah.
4: Come on, what's your nickname for your...
0: Tex.
2: Tex.
3: Tex?
4: Tex.
1: Does it have a tiny cowboy hat?
3: I hate this.
2: Does it have spurs?
4: Okay, now I have...
1: Willie, remember that Woody ball you had and lost its hat?
4: In
1: now
4: the rain.
6: No! There's a snake in my boot!
4: On his back with a cowboy hat.
1: Oh, yeah.
2: Sure.
4: Well, that's just... How do I forget that?
1: Yippee-ki-yay, he says.
0: So, I'm sorry. So, back to this story. So, this
3: oh,
0: is...
3: Oh, Woody.
0: This is a ring that is...
2: Yes, the sensor can determine whether the wearer is having normal nighttime erections, which suggests that erectile dysfunction may be psychological or a lack of nighttime erection, suggesting a biological issue.
1: What they used to do, and maybe they still do in some cases, they would put a paper band around it. And then if it was broken, guy woke up, they knew that physically he could.
3: Really? Like teachers do on hotel rooms to make sure kids don't leave the rooms? On field trips?
1: Oh, is that a thing? Yeah, if that's a thing.
0: I thought it was like they used to do, I used to love it when they would do that on toilets at hotels.
1: Mm-hmm.
0: Around the seat. Sanitized for your protection.
1: You still see it every now and again.
0: You'd have to break the seal.
4: There we go.
3: Yeah. Dad, do you know this story? When Charlie was on a school trip one time, they put tape and paper over all the doors so if any of the kids snuck out, they were going to know. And then Charlie snuck out, of course.
2: Of course.
3: Then he ripped the tape off everyone's doors. That way they wouldn't know.
0: There you go.
1: He won.
4: That's pretty smart.
1: Yeah.
0: You'll need that in prison someday.
2: Oh,
0: so it's yeah. Did you
1: see what you did?
0: They don't. I haven't been to a hotel where they do that lately.
2: I haven't either.
0: And I used to love that. I'd always pack a pair of scissors and go into the bathroom like I was like I was opening up a giant key to the city parade.
1: Even Martha Stewart doesn't pack scissors. I declare
0: this bathroom.
1: Well, it's open.
0: And in any event, congratulations to the guy that invented the what's it called again? The dictaphone.
4: You ever have a genie weenie?
1: What's that now?
4: What? That's where your jeans are a little bit too big and you sit down and the
1: pops
4: cloth
1: up.
4: Gathers up and it pops up, makes you look like you have.
1: Yeah, khakis do that with me a lot.
4: Yeah, yep. Khaki pants. Yeah.
2: What's it called? A genie weenie?
4: Genie weenie.
0: I've never heard of that.
1: We used to call it Docker.
0: Docker?
2: We can figure out the rest.
0: Okay.
4: Something rhymes with Docker?
1: Yeah, the only nickname I had was back in the day, before we knew about manscaping.
2: Right.
3: Yeah.
1: You would get one of those narbs, and it would get tangled up in
4: hair
1: and hurt. Yeah. It could actually and so I called that the erectangle.
0: And, oh, nice.
4: Yeah. Man,
1: I had the worst erectangle in algebra.
4: It's sniglet time.
0: That is a good one.
1: Yeah. So.
2: Wow.
1: Oh, boy. And then it became a thing around the school.
0: Yeah, you got the crabs and the Bermuda.
1: Bermuda rectangle.
0: Rectangle. Oh, wait a minute. That's a triangle.
2: I'm so glad I'm a woman.
0: Okay. We are too, Christy.
2: Man, guys, Jessica, we don't talk like this.
7: I mean, we probably do, but...
1: Girls are filthy.
2: No, we don't. Mm-hmm.
7: I don't remember guys ever having this issue in school. I think I was completely oblivious.
1: Yeah, good. Because they were there. Oh, yeah.
2: Oh.
1: Yeah.
7: And does it still just happen randomly? You're like walking down the street, like, doo-doo-doo, going to get a coffee.
1: Every now and again, I'll be on an airplane or in the ocean. Be like, what the hell?
2: In the ocean?
1: Oh, yeah. No, sometimes you get a swimming one. Yeah. It's weird.
4: Airplanes, absolutely.
2: Yeah. Are you serious?
3: It's the rush of blood. I don't know. It makes you feel crazy.
1: Who knows?
4: Yeah. I think it's the high pressure or low pressure.
3: Honestly, just getting near any body of water, it just tells my body it's party time. You know, I'm ready to go.
2: That's
0: isn't
2: that interesting.
0: Weird? This airplane thing is weird.
2: I thought the water thing made you shrink up.
0: Doesn't that tray get in the way?
1: The tray, it can, yeah.
8: Sir, you're in the upright position.
4: The sniper.
0: Okay. Well.
2: Did we leave everybody hanging with our story from Lexington?
0: Because Josh had mentioned that he had heard of a situation in which

0: the medical community would put a band, a paper band, around the
1: male member at night.
0: So that way, and then it would break if tumescence had occurred or whatever. So I mentioned that I hadn't seen in a hotel recently. They used to put that band around the toilet seat, and it would say sanitized for your protection.
2: Correct. Mm-hmm.
0: Which I always thought was hilarious. But it was kind of comforting.
1: Right.
0: So we were out with the band, and I couldn't get my phone to work, and we were in Lexington, Kentucky.
2: Yes, we were.
0: And this hotel had a big atrium, but I ran into Christy and said, "Hey, can I use your phone?" We had just
2: checked in.
3: About the lobby, front lobby? Was that nice?
2: Oh, remember the sign?
0: Yeah, there was a sign saying "No guns allowed."
2: Yes,
3: no biker attire. Okay.
0: And
3: what it said.
0: No guns allowed.
2: Uh-huh.
0: But the point of the story is, I went into Christy's room, went into the bathroom, and on the toilet there was the sanitize for your protection band and a turd floating in the water.
1: Hilarious.
2: It was.
0: Christy is my witness.
2: Unbelievable.
1: That's so funny.
2: It was unbelievable.
3: So somebody had to do that on purpose, right?
0: Oh, of course.
3: Unless it might have been a ghost poo and it just slipped down the toilet and then they put the thing
2: back up.
3: And then it floated back up.
0: Yeah. Nevertheless, I think someone had done it as a joke.
1: I hope. That's very funny.
0: Yeah. But
2: Tom loved it.
1: I bet you're howling. Yeah.
0: Christy Lee, what do you got over there?
2: Michael Caine has set the record straight about whether or not he's retiring from acting. Rumors initially circulated that the 88-year-old is retiring after
1: Or his phone isn't ringing.
2: Yeah. He made on a BBC radio program and discussing his role in bestsellers, Caine said, quote, "Funnily enough, it has turned out to be my last part, really." He added, "And I also wrote a couple of books, so now I'm not an actor. I'm a writer." But in a statement to Variety, Caine said, "Regarding retirement, I've spent over 50 years getting up at 6 a.m. to make movies, and I'm not getting rid of my alarm clock." He also tweeted, "I have not retired, and not a lot of people know that."
1: Well, oh, so he hasn't? Which is it?
2: He hasn't. He doesn't want to retire.
3: A lunatic.
0: Oh, he's great.
1: Yeah, I always enjoy him.
0: He's been in a lot of terrible movies, but he's always great.
1: He sure is.
2: He does admit, "At 88, people are not knocking at my door trying to give me a script, but occasionally there is a part."
1: Of course.
0: He has to, major actors, he has to he's got to be in the top of who's been in the most movies.
1: Yeah.
0: But he's been in a lot of very good ones. And of course, his next one, he's going to be the new Bond.
2: The new Bond? Really?
0: Yeah, Bond. Old Bond.
1: Oh! Old Bond.
0: Gold Bond?
2: Gold
0: okay.
2: Bond.
0: Well, that brings this up.
2: He uses a lot of Gold Bond.
0: I brought that up for the reason that we've been joined by Jessica Alsman, I don't know if you heard the bad news, but the songwriter of Goldfinger has died.
2: Oh, no!
4: Goldfinger!
3: Man, no one cares.
0: Oh, this guy was a great songwriter.
4: He's the man.
2: Leslie Bricus.
1: Even Mrs. Bricus went, "Oh, he passed away."
2: I didn't even know. I wouldn't have been able to tell you who Leslie Bricus was.
0: Well, I mean, you get an elevator, you don't know who designed them, do you?
2: Otis, of course I know.
0: Like them.
2: His name is Otis.
1: Leslie
2: He's a very
1: Bricus.
2: Good elevator designer.
0: But now, the woman who sang, do you know who sang the song Goldfinger?
5: I can't think of her name, no.
0: Willie?
6: I have no idea.
0: Ace?
7: Cheryl Bassey, you're
0: close. Shirley Bassey. She is still with us. And Goldfinger was made in the early 60s?
2: 64.
6: Okay, thank goodness.
1: I bet she's somewhere yelling at a gardener.
8: What? I told you to put the rutabagas over there.
1: The grocery store. And tell your man to double bag.
3: Oh, boy, what a bunch of vocals.
1: I bought some chicken fingers. That's great, Shirley.
3: Oh, you recognize me.
1: Oh, please don't bother me.
9: They don't say we didn't warn you. There's laughter ahead.
1: You guys want to grab lunch?
9: We can't go anymore.
1: Holy
3: That's
1: cow.
3: A good day's work, everybody.
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16: Joining us in the studio, comedian Mark Eubanks. Did you go to college down in...
17: I went to college in University of West Virginia, Morgantown, West Virginia.
16: Oh, really?
17: I was a mountaineer.
16: Hmm. Well, why would someone from Florida go to college in West Virginia?
17: Because you didn't have to be real smart to get into school there. Basically, showing up got you that piece of paper.
18: Yeah. Oh. Valedictorian was a 2.0.
17: On the breathalyzer.
16: First of all, our guest in the studio, comedian Evan Davis. But you live in L.A., so you got to have a car.
19: Mm-hmm. You got to have something big. I don't think that's right, man. Housewives driving expeditions. I don't think you should be able to. You should be allowed to drive something that big unless you're really going on an expedition. Like, if you're picking up See's candy and a shower curtain, that's not an expedition.
15: No.
19: That's an errand. Yeah. You should have to take the Ford back in a second. I think they should have eye tests at the optometrist for, like, drivers. Like, instead of reading letters off a card, they should have you cover one eye. It's like, is that a roof rack or a cop car?
16: With us in the studio, comedian Kostaki Economopoulos. Now, we talked a little bit about your love life. What's happening with it again?
20: I've got a girlfriend. She's great. Mm-hmm. We're knocking around and having a good time. And
18: so you have no children.
20: Right? I have no children. Mm-hmm. Here's the first sign of me getting old, all right? Here's the first sign of me as an old guy. I give my girlfriend a really good back massage, like 40 minutes. Then it's my turn. I lay down. She just barely starts to rub my back. This is true. And she reaches down and, and says, are you sure you want me to rub your back? And I said, yes. Like, what?
15: True enough.
18: Oh, my God.
20: What am I, 100?
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22: And now, Cliff Notes, hits of the 70s with Oliver. This week's hit Emma by Hot Chocolate from April 1975. Now here's your host, Oliver Lang.
16: Hey, cool.
19: All right.
0: Singer is dating this chick for a long time. She wants to be a movie star, gets bummed out, kills herself.
19: See? That's it?
2: That's it?
22: This has been the most hits of the 70s with Oliver.
19: There you go. Tell me that ain't a sad story. Ladies and gentlemen.
21: Bob and Tom.
7: Five.
18: Four, three, two, one.
21: They put the F in professional.
16: Christy Lee is right next to me.
2: Yep.
16: And she brought in a story today about a topic I never thought I'd be hearing. It's penis whitening.
2: Mm-hmm. Out of Thailand, yeah.
16: Out of Thailand. Apparently it's a very big deal. Mm-hmm. And Josh, you have spent some time in Asia, and you were saying that... I guess having whiter skin in certain parts of Asia is actually a...
1: Yeah, Christy brought up that point, and it's absolutely true. The darker skin you have, the more people associate you with the lower class, because you're out working in the elements, so...
16: But is this up in the genital area? Is the whiteness of the...
1: You wouldn't think that would matter, but...
16: I mean, yeah, the obvious joke is you think it would be blackening for... Yeah, although it might be slimming. are there kits you can get like you can for your teeth?
2: No, I don't think you want to try this at home.
16: So you can't take those Crest whitening strips? And
2: no, it's like, not the same thing.
23: Or like a little bucket you could just dip in?
2: Yeah.
23: Squat over and dip down? Like lacquer it?
16: It says it costs here, it's a laser to lighten your genitals. It costs $650 American dollars and requires five sessions.
2: Right.
16: Hey, sorry, honey, you can't make it. No, I don't have racquetball tonight. I'm getting my penis lightened. Figure now I can get into the country club.
1: He is proud of that one.
2: He is proud of it.
16: As I said before, you will not see penis lightening on Keeping Up with the Kardashians. What a weird thing to do to yourself. God, I don't get it. It's so bizarre.
23: I just wish I had that much free time to be that bored. Whatever, when that's what you have time to do in your life is to whiten your penis.
2: Or to worry about it.
23: Or to worry about it. Yeah, it's like, right? Like you have such little concerns to real, you know, problems.
16: How would you feel if right now your phone went off and it was a text from your wife going, I think you should try this?
23: I've been wanting this for years. your swarthy penis has disgusted me for years. Your tan.
16: And again, as Josh brought up, how many people are getting, or maybe it was Chick, I'm sorry, getting a really good visual on that?
19: Like they're right out of sight, really. Yeah, who's going
16: down there with a Klieg light going, well, look at this.
19: Let me get a good look at this. Bring it over here next to the window.
2: In the story that I read, now I'm just going to, they said it's a majority of gay and transgender men.
16: Aha. Okay, yes. That changes
1: everything. Okay, so there might be a little bit more
2: They
1: focus.
2: Might inspect a little more, I guess.
1: Who's
2: I don't know.
1: To say?
16: Because isn't the whitening of the other end of the spectrum, if you will, on
2: That's
16: the human,
2: big.
16: Isn't that a big gay
1: The bleaching?
2: Thing? Yeah.
19: The anal bleaching?
23: Oh, wow. Oh, yeah.
19: Yeah.
16: New from Clorox.
2: Don't do that. Don't. What are you doing?
1: Any kind, you mean? Or the home?
2: Yeah, anything at home. Yeah, you don't.
1: A buddy of mine was dating a girl who got that done, and he said it wasn't so much bleached as it was silver.
23: Ooh.
16: Silver butt. Silver butt. It's time for
1: food
19: time in the city.
23: I think you just get an industrial size of like the whiteout, like the you know the paper correction stuff. You know, you just lacquer it all up and
2: I
23: you
2: think
23: go
2: it's
23: real.
2: Time, I think it's time we just
16: focused?
2: Go. You're okay
16: kidding.
2: You are. You don't need to do anything. You're just okay.
16: Yeah, sure.
2: Come on.
16: We've got fat shaming.
2: Jesus,
16: and,
2: people.
16: Sure. Now we've got. Dirt button shaming.
19: Fat shaming. That's something that we shouldn't be a part of, right?
1: Here's one of the fattest things I've ever done. I just ate two sausage burritos in a matter of a minute and a half.
16: Well,
2: that's Tom's resolution, remember? He's not going to...
1: Which I disagree with.
16: Okay. But
1: I'm not, as the person who's being so-called shamed, I am against his resolution.
16: Okay, well, we'll see.
23: You know, some people are taking it further too, and like you could do just the boys and just the tip and leave the rest, like just kind of mix and match.
1: Oh, yeah.
23: Have some parts white, but some part tan.
16: Oh, it's like those two tone shoes that.
23: Right.
3: You mean like tape it off and have a barber pull a stripe?
23: Yeah. Barber pull. There we go.
1: Yeah. You can keep, keep the shaft brown and the head white so it looks like an ice cream cone.
23: Oh, carpe diem.
16: Wow. That's carpe dickum. See, never mind. That. God, that'll probably be what's happening 100 years from now when people are super bored and everything's done by robots.
23: Yeah.
16: You come home, look what I did.
23: Mm-hmm.
16: Yeah, I got the barber pole.
23: Yeah.
1: Yeah.
16: They call it the Chick McGee. I don't know why. They say it's some old DJ from a century ago thought of it.
1: They call it the Chick McGee.
16: Look, honey, it's the parfait. I don't know. Christy, you're okay just the way you are, right?
2: I hope so.
16: You don't need to get anything bleached or whitened or...
2: Well, I did admit that I did have the laser on my hands, and I didn't.
16: That's fine. That's great. Because
2: I had those age spots, and I am kind of conscious of that.
6: Remember how horrid that was? Remember we talked about it all the time?
2: Yeah.
23: You can laser those away?
2: Uh-huh.
23: I didn't know that.
2: Yeah, and it was painless, and they went away. I mean.
23: Wow.
2: Yeah, I didn't have any problem with that.
16: Okay.
2: But
16: Josh, you don't have any desire.
6: Every time she changes the channel on her TV, though, she pees a little. But other than that.
23: Beep,
2: beep. No.
16: Okay.
1: Yeah, no, I don't have any unsightly splotches.
16: And do we know, is Sammy Sosa, is he doing the laser thing or is this some other?
1: He's doing something. I thought it was on purpose. Chick thought it was.
6: He might have some skin problem.
2: There's
6: some
2: kind of cream you can use maybe or I don't know.
1: Whatever it is, he didn't need to do that.
16: Like you leave the depilatory on too long, do you start lighting it up a little bit?
2: We just need to have a...
6: like a weirdo.
16: Okay, I'm sorry. Let's move on.
2: Just a class in accepting yourself the way you are. It's the way God made you. It's okay. You're all right.
16: I'd like to make my backside look like a geisha.
2: Which brings me to this
16: creamy
2: story,
16: porcelain.
23: Kind of.
2: Washington State residents who want to change the sex designation on their birth certificates will soon have a third X option. The State Department of Health says starting January 27th, people can choose the non-binary designation X rather than male or female.
16: Ah, I get it. That's okay. Yeah.
2: Currently, people can petition to change the sex designation on their birth certificates from male to female or female to male, but there's never been another option. Now they have the option of being X.
23: I like it. I can't wait for the cyborg option. That's where we're next.
2: Yeah?
23: Yeah.
16: I think they have there. I'd like to have them put an option in for morons who don't know how to drive. I don't care why you designate
23: the idiot
16: yourself.
23: Box.
16: If you're an idiot.
23: Right.
16: Your neighbors have determined you're a terrible driver, so we're going to give you a special moron designation.
6: Hello, Bob and Tom Show.
7: Let's do it. Hi, Bob and Tommy. It's Dr. Phil.
1: Hi, Doc.
2: Dr. Phil.
7: You guys were talking today about a new trend called penis whitening. Is that true?
1: Yes, sir. Yeah.
7: You just don't feel like it's enough. Have you read my books?
16: No.
2: No.
7: Have you seen my type?
16: No. I would never watch them.
7: I mean, hey, just because you can teach a billy goat how to use a spoon doesn't mean he's going to like pancakes.
16: That makes no sense at all.
2: I guess.
7: Going with this?
16: No.
7: I wrote a book about couples who are into this, too. You know, a lot of couples go off and they can save. Have you read the book?
16: No.
7: Have you seen the tape?
16: Of course not.
7: Two dongs don't make a white. Hey, don't do this. Don't get going. Take on the dime.
1: Take on the day.
16: Thank you, Dr. Phil. That was extremely helpful. Christy Lee, once again, at the news desk.
2: A Philadelphia father put the city's signature sandwich to use in a whole new way. He's measuring his baby's size in cheesesteaks.
6: Man, you know what? If they replace the meat on a Philly cheesesteak with baby, I'd eat the hell out of it.
2: No, it's not what I mean.
6: Absolutely.
23: Finally.
6: Are you
23: finally
6: kidding
23: me? Socially acceptable to eat a baby.
6: Provolone.
2: Come on.
6: Onions, peppers.
23: Right.
6: Oh, man.
16: Why is this?
6: Sliced up baby.
16: Why is this in the news?
2: Computer programmer Brad Williams used a foolproof system he calls cheesesteaks for scale.
6: Brad Williams is the baby size.
2: This is a different Brad Williams. To measure the growth of his son during the child's first year.
6: I'm on fire all of a sudden.
2: It started
16: with seven people that got that. Brad is a man of small stature.
2: Yes, he's a comedian. Fine. He's very funny. Yeah.
6: Rip the eyes out of
1: him. When he's in here, Tom never mentioned it.
16: All I'm saying is he's very small. He dug Christy very much. He wanted to go up on her.
6: Oh, that's not hurtful at all. What I was saying, it was baby size. It would have been a compliment. No, you got...
16: So this guy's measuring his baby in Philly cheese.
6: So how many?
2: It started when he noticed that his two-week-old son, Lucas Royce, was about the size of a cheesesteak he brought home. So he took a picture of the sandwich next to his newborn, and the tradition was born. Every month for the next year, he and his wife would buy a cheesesteak to track their growing boy. He says babies and cheesesteaks are quite similar. They're warm and cuddly.
16: I'm hoping this kid weighs more. I mean, even a big cheesesteak is not more than a pound.
1: Right. Yeah, see, that's the thing.
2: Once you unwrap them, they're a giant mess.
6: Let me ask you something. How much do mom and dad weigh?
2: I don't know.
1: Yeah. I'd rather reverse this. Let's not measure babies by cheesesteaks. Let's measure cheesesteaks by... I want a baby-sized cheesesteak.
6: That's right.
1: I want a three-month-old.
6: I want an 8-pound, 6-ounce cheesesteak.
1: Exactly.
16: If they're bringing this kid home, he's got to be at least, what do you think, 4, 5, 6 pounds.
23: Right.
1: I want an episiotomy cheesesteak. Well, they needed to do some
6: That's
1: snipping.
6: Right.
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0: him.
1: This is me on sitar.
0: Of course it is. I thought this was the Dino's time.
1: I said in this session.
2: He is the fifth Dino.
3: That's right.
0: I forgot.
4: Betty and Wilma just laugh at the horny hubbub.
1: Horny hubbub.

0: Ladies and gentlemen, the Dinos.
1: Most of us have had pretty nice lives, and if we were to sing the blues about our life, it wouldn't be very bluesy, now would it? It goes something like this. I've got a buttload of money. I've never wanted a single thing in my entire life. Oh my goodness, I'm hurting. Can you feel my pain?
2: Yeah, yeah, yeah, yeah.
1: Went to an Ivy League college and my parents paid for the whole damn thing. I drive a Beamer and I got a completely faithful wife. She knows what side of the bread is buttered on because she's always been a gold digging whore. I got a full dental plan. Mutual funds out my ass. I don't give a crap about the homeless because they don't live in my neighborhood. Now, do they? It's a gated community. I think not. That's not the blues. So what I did.
3: Yes.
0: Comedian Etta Mae has joined us in the studio.
4: I've got a teenage daughter. Don't send girls to school. You cannot send girls to school without the right kind of clothes. Oh. They become outcast amongst their peers.
5: Oh, right. Yes.
4: Going to school became a stinking fashion show. Mm-hmm. We're school shopping. My daughter tells me she's going to need new blue jeans. Okay. I go to Walmart. I get her new blue jeans. Well, you think I pooped in her lunch bucket or something. She wads them up, throws them back at me. She goes, Mother, what are those? Mm-hmm. teenage daughters talk like this.
5: Yeah, they
4: are. And all teenage girls seem to think the sound is a word.
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8: Tom Griswold, thinking about Josh walking around his house naked.
9: Well, Alzi lives right behind Josh, and in the winter months, the deciduous trees lose their leaves, and Josh's whole home suddenly becomes visible, and she has seen Josh walking around naked with his hands up in the air, and was wondering, I thought he was practicing jazz hands. Got this letter from Vince,
10: hey Vince,
9: who suggests maybe his hands are in the air because he's being robbed by the prostitute.
4: Wow.
9: Vince, you are my hero. That is so funny. Thank you, Vince.
10: It is funny.
9: That is classic. And there she is. I look up at the big screen and look at the freckles on her face. It's Allie Breen.
11: Hi, guys.
9: The lovely Allie Breen.
11: Hi, Allie.
10: Hi, Allie.
11: You're not in New York. Where are you?
12: I'm not. I'm in Florida. I'm doing show at the Villages.
10: Cool.
12: It's a giant.
9: Where is
10: the retirement
12: community?
9: Where is that exactly in Florida?
11: North Central Park.
12: It's Ocala.
11: Yeah.
12: It's huge. It spreads out through, like, I think it's North Ocala, and everyone drives golf carts everywhere.
9: Mm-hmm. Cool.
12: And parties.
11: Yep.
9: Uh-huh.
10: I've heard those shows are fun.
9: And then, when are you on
12: stage?
9: If
12: you're a guy, I bet you would get hit on over there.
10: Oh, yeah?
12: By a lot of older ladies.
10: Some of that silver bush.
9: Silver bush. That's my favorite Christmas song.
10: Silver bush.
13: Call me Peter Fonda. Call me Peter Fonda.
9: He's going down on a granny.
10: Got it.
9: Oh,
10: on a granny.
12: Oh, no.
9: I'm sorry, Allie. I lost my place. Allie Breen is a very fine comedian. She's often seen on the TV, but she's heard on this show with something we call Sexy Time.
11: Mm-hmm.
9: And Allie has letters. We try to help and do our best in the realm of interpersonal relationships and human intimacy. What have you got?
12: Dear Allie, my divorce was recently finalized. Throughout the entire process, my ex lied, took things that weren't hers, and made the process miserable.
10: Yeah, man.
12: My ex-mother-in-law owns a small business, and during that time I was married to her daughter, I witnessed some very unethical business practices, including some light tax fraud.
10: Huh.
12: Now that we're finished, I'm debating if I should make their lives miserable by sharing what I know with the people who could ruin their lives. Am I being petty or just returning the favor?
11: You're being petty. Let it go.
4: Hold
11: no,
4: on.
11: Don't get involved. Let it go.
4: Whose fault is the divorce? Huh?
9: Well, I think the big, yeah, just
4: then,
9: move on.
4: Really just stab and twist. You know?
9: Move on.
11: Just move
12: well,
11: on.
12: Well, if it were her business, I'd agree, but the mother-in-law, she may not have done anything.
11: Right.
4: Did she?
11: God, don't stir up that
3: fine.
4: Hornet's nest.
3: Unless you go to the government with a little bit of, I don't know. Will they pay you for information or do they care? Will they arrest you for...
5: Yeah, no, it's not like they're not going to make you not pay your taxes for it. Don't rat. Do not rat on this person.
12: I think I just heard that if you do rat, you do get a percentage of if they recover money from whoever you rat on.
9: It's going to get uglier and uglier. Depends what the business is, too. You know, if it's Aunt Martha's hitman service, I'd kind of steer clear.
3: Or go for some blackmail. Maybe you can get something back. That you
9: Let it go. I agree.
12: That's true. She could just hold it over there. He could just hold it over their heads and pretend he's going to do it and make their lives miserable that way.
3: My new girlfriend works for the IRS.
11: Mm. You know, karma's a bitch. If it was horrible, it'll come back to them in some way. So don't get away.
7: You will be a happier man by if you don't do anything in the long run.
11: Absolutely.
7: Yeah.
3: They're right.
7: Just move on.
12: You're all too mature.
7: Yeah, we are.
9: No one has ever said that. Thank you.
12: The
9: lies have started. What else you got?
12: Dear Allie, I thought I was so in love with my boyfriend, but there's a new guy at work who's pretty amazing, and now I'm finding everything my boyfriend does really annoying. Right down to the way he chews. It's not like the new guy wants to date me. He's 5 years younger than I am. But will I eventually become attracted to my boyfriend again, or should I just drop him?
3: This is called the grass is always greener on the other side syndrome.
11: Yes.
3: So even if you were to like leave your boyfriend and go with this guy in 6 months, he's going to be chewing too loud.
7: Yeah. I disagree. I think you should break up with him. There are women out there who would think everything he does is adorable for the rest of his life. Let him find one of them.
5: Yep.
9: And chew on them.
7: No, she's not annoyed because he's chewing on her.
9: Oh, sorry.
14: Maybe he doesn't chew on her enough.
11: You could be in love with someone and something that simple like that could bother you.
3: Yeah, I don't.
7: You're absolutely right, but it sounds like she's done, doesn't it?
5: Yes.
9: Yeah. Maybe just serve him pudding for dinner. So instead of chewing, it'll be slurping.
14: Milkshakes again?
7: See if that helps.
11: That does sound like she's already checked out.
9: Yeah, she's done. Move on.
7: It's okay to break up with him. It's going to suck, but, you know, sorry to hear it.
5: Also, maybe avoid this person at work who's younger than you and at work, because that just, at work, with the relationship, always gets messy, right?
7: Yeah,
15: that's what people like.
7: Christy and I don't know anything about that.
11: Wow. Okay.
7: We've always just been friends.
14: I think she should report her to the IRS, right? Is that what we're doing? Yeah, ruining a bunch of lives? Yeah, let's do it.
9: You know, Josh has got all that koozie money. For the post-show koozies, he must have made $3 or $4.
5: Post-show koozie. Shut your mouth right now. I don't know what you're doing.
11: That sounds really dirty, the post-show koozie.
7: It does sound way dirtier than it is. Yeah.
9: Let's get our next letter out there. Allie Breen is our guest. You can reach Allie, A-L-L-I-B-R-E-E-N, on a variety of social media platforms. If you've got love trouble, we'll try to help. What else you got?
12: Dear Allie, I'm 28 years old, and I've been with the same guy since high school. We got married after college, and we have 2 kids together. I just found out that he had a fling freshman year of college when we went to 2 different schools. Then he ended it when he transferred to my school because he knew he wanted to be with me. I don't know if I should throw everything away because of this, but if he could lie about something like this for so long, there could be so much more. What do I do?
7: Go ahead.
3: No, you go ahead.
7: I'd honestly be interested to know if he confessed or if you found out in another way. That would kind of alter my answer.
11: Right. Oh, I agree. Point.
3: What if he did tell the truth? What would you say?
7: Like that he's an honest man and that he had regrets. And
11: he came back to you.
7: This guy did something that I've actually, he confessed. He thinks that by telling you, hey, I ended up with you, I chose you.
11: Right.
7: That's good news to you. It's not.
11: No. The woman doesn't hear that.
7: I've made this mistake.
11: Yeah. The woman hears you cheated on me.
7: Yeah. I've never cheated on somebody, but a girlfriend broke up with me, and then I immediately went, I traveled to see an ex-girlfriend.
11: Uh-huh.
7: And when I got back, I went, you know what? I should tell this girl, the girlfriend that I really wanted to be with, hey, you broke up with me, so I went to go see What's-Her-Face. It was a mistake. I shouldn't have done it. And all that did was seal the breakup.
3: Yeah. It's the Ross and Rachel.
12: Josh had the original, we were on a break situation.
7: Yeah. So
3: now, what if she found out? What if she found out from one of his drunk friends over the holidays?
7: That's a different story then. It's like, oh, man.
12: I think that might be the case, because if so much time has gone by, why would he all of a sudden want to tell her?
3: Right.
7: But Christy, do you think it's worth throwing away everything? Possibly not. He's a changed man.
11: I mean, it depends on how the relationship is now. I mean, if it's a good... If she didn't have any reason to think that they weren't getting along.
7: Tom, what do you think?
9: I think if this other chick's gotten really ugly over the course of time.
14: That's a good...
9: with her.
7: That's right.
14: Oh, is she ugly or what?
7: You know what? That's a fair point. And from now on, when you send letters to Ali, you have to send a picture too. Yeah. we have to be able to see.
5: Yeah. I'm tired of fixing relationships of sixes and fives. Since he finds my
14: way. Let's get a look at this broad.
5: Why are we helping out these damn other
3: guys? If anything, she gets a hall pass now. You get to go out and screw around one time.
11: No, don't do that.
3: Really
7: hey, look, we invite Alsman on to be scorched earth. We can't get mad at her when she scorches the earth.
3: It is sad. I'm sure. That sucks to find out.
9: Let's get to our next letter, please.
12: Dear Allie, my girlfriend wants to have kids, and I want to start by having a dog together. By getting a dog together. She's pouting like I'm being unreasonable, but doesn't that make a lot of sense?
3: Yeah.
7: I think you should just have a normal three-way with another person. Oh, you mean just getting up. I'm sorry. I misunderstood.
5: I got some Marley and Me thing going on.
9: Wow, that is awful.
11: I kind of agree. I mean, I don't see that there's anything wrong with having a dog. It shows you how much responsibility is just to take care of a dog, let alone another human being. So,
14: or you could go with that old adage, a child always helps everything.
11: Yeah. Right.
7: I've been told, and only you, I'm not a parent, that having a puppy is more difficult than having a baby. Is that true?
9: I currently have two puppies.
14: Yeah, depends on the puppy.
9: Right now, I'm feeling that way.
7: I got you.
11: It was a rough year for me. I know that. There are a lot of puppies.
9: Puppies don't wear diapers.
14: Many similarities. Yeah, the kid's not crapping on the floor.
7: Exactly. They're not ruining the carpet.
11: They're not chewing up your
9: furniture.
11: Your carpet, your stairs. Yeah.
9: I don't know.
12: Hopefully, at least.
7: So I guess what I'm, if you can do a puppy, you can probably.
11: Yeah. So I don't think it's a bad idea. She needs to quit pouting. Get up. When she gets a puppy, she will be pouting. They're so cute.
12: Yeah. Yeah.
9: Does this guy realize if they had decided to have the kid, it's probably a lot more sexy time than if they just get a new golden retriever? Mm-hmm. Just saying.
3: He still got 9 months to prepare for a kid to show up. So get the puppy, practice for a while, right?
12: Yeah, I think that's a good plan.
9: Yeah, but what if in month eight he realizes that he can't take care of the dog?
3: Well,
9: then now she's got Junior Loser coming out of her vagina.
7: Junior Loser.
14: That's an odd name.
12: Loser Junior.
7: Ali's right.
9: The name is Loser Junior.
7: Yes.
9: Not Junior Loser.
7: Stupid. And of course, Loser the third.
14: anybody got that as Loser? Or they insist it's Looser. Not Loser.
9: Sorry. Let's get on to our next letter. Allie Breen is our guest. Once again, Allibreen. Oh, Allie, closed circuit message for you.
12: Yes.
9: Apparently where you are, Jake writes, ask Allie if you'll be going to any, quote, clubs while you're in the Villages. That's code for swingers.
11: Ooh.
9: Very popular in the Villages in Florida. Are you aware of this?
12: Yeah. I've heard of this. Apparently, I've played...

0: you had to be in the had the, had to have the fella in the negative.
1: It's called sex seal. It's pretty good. It works.
0: In the angry position and spray it on. I'll see if I can find the story.
2: What happens when you're not in the angry position, but you got the stuff sprayed on there?
0: Well, then then you're going to be bursting out like Superman going through a.
1: Fellas, you don't need this stuff. Lie. Tell her you put it on.
2: Yeah.
3: Okay.
2: You'd be surprised how many don't look at it.
3: It's your baby.
2: Why isn't it squeaking?
1: No, it's hers.
2: It should be squeaking like Hey.
1: That's been my philosophy. And
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6: All day, every day.
7: Christy, I don't know if you've seen this, but it says, this is from the science editor, Stefan Anitie. The headline is, 10 minutes of staring at boobs daily prolongs man's life by 5 years.
2: I'm going to live forever.
7: Now, according to this news account, this says 10 minutes of staring at the charms of a well-endowed female is equivalent to a 30-minute aerobic workout, according to Dr. Karen Weatherby.
8: Well, yeah, we'll get one arm working out.
7: Men aged 40 or over should spend at least 10 minutes a day admiring breasts size D cup or larger.
9: there's a requirement.
7: This is from FARC. I have to tell
2: there's
7: you.
2: A qualification,
9: there is
2: Bob.
9: Qualification.
7: I am a little
9: right,
7: skeptical. First of all, the headline should be Bob Kavoyan lives forever.
2: I can't think about the big picture. It's just hard, don't you think, to be human right now? I mean, we got stresses and pressures. I've got suicide bombers and gingivitis. You know, something's gonna get me.
9: What do you, I mean,
2: I do the best I can. You know, I floss twice a day and spy on my neighbor because that's what they said.
9: It's okay to do that.
2: Keep your eyes open. Let us know if you see something fishy.
9: That's right.
2: And I don't know. You think that's gonna work? There was a lady in Florida that gave birth and didn't know she was pregnant.
3: Yeah.
2: You want that lady watching your back, really?
9: You want that lady voting?
2: You know. Yeah. Really? Yeah. I'm sure she's a nice lady, but something tells me things get by her. That's all I'm saying. I mean,
10: I thought I had indigestion.
2: A little backfire from a burrito the other day.
9: Yeah.
2: No, it's a baby.
7: Here, can I help you through the X-ray machine, Mr. Otta?
9: Yes.
4: Bob and Tom.
11: What's up, everybody? It's Bretzky, and America is turning 250. 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
14: House in a three-day beard, sleeps on the couch, makes the place smell weird. He's on something and it damn sure ain't a job. He scares the kids, stays on the phones, got a car somewhere for me to co-sign on. He's been disowned and his wife's run off with Bob. She finally told him he wasn't worth the damn. He tries to blame it all on Vietnam, but he wasn't there. He was 15 and 74. And he's had a bad back and a messy divorce. He's got a workman's comp case tied up in court. He can't move, and I can damn sure vouch for that. He's my brother-in-law. He's from Arkansas. Lord, the best

My wife won't let me shoot him because he's my brother-in-law. Every day he smokes four packs of menthols, makes about eight more long-distance calls, snorts alcohol, and talks like Dusty Rhodes. And he'll go through your wallet with a fine-tooth comb and eat your family out of house and home. He'll cuss out your preacher and stop up your commode.

0: He's gotten out of hand. He ought to be a congressman. He's the kind of fellow that I can't stand. And he's my brother-in-law. Oh, yeah. He's the generic brand. And he's my brother-in-law. Oh.
1: Say hello and goodbye to Louie quickly.
0: Thank you so much.
2: Hi, Louie.
3: Hi, Louie.
1: Louie Katz is here with us. Louie, you look like a 20-year-old Woody Allen. But I don't know anything about you except that you are actually from Los Angeles, California, born and raised.
4: Yeah.
1: That's very unusual.
4: Yeah, rare, very rare. But that's
1: for comedians. I mean, most of them will move there.
4: But. Yeah, everyone moves there, but I'm actually from there.
1: Okay, are you married or single?
4: No, I'm single. A lot of my friends are starting to get married, though, which is kind of weird.
1: Okay.
4: Rest of us use condoms, but some of us are starting to get married.
3: Yeah.
4: It's tough for me, though, because I'm like, I'm supposed to be happy for them. They're getting married, but it's just, I'm just not happy at all for them. It just seems kind of pathetic to me. I mean, these are like, they're grown men, but all of a sudden they get married. They have to start asking for permission before they do stuff, you know. Yeah. They're always apologizing for things. It seems like they don't even know what for. Just stuck on repeat. Just sorry. You know? And as soon as they get married, they all get these big old guts on them, you know. I mean, that's not from drinking beer. That's from swallowing pride.
1: A new interpretation?
5: Yeah.
6: Oh. How is your son?
5: Oh, he's great.
6: How old is your son now?
5: Yeah, he's a little four-year-old. He actually he loves Thomas the Train. Have you ever heard of Thomas the Tank?
6: No, sure.
5: And they have different names, Donald, Toby. And one day he's got them spread out in the restaurant, and the waitress comes over. She goes, "That's Thomas the Tank Engine. Is Thomas your favorite?" Justin goes, "No, I'd like Percy. Percy's one of the trains."
6: Mm-hmm.
5: But unfortunately, he can't pronounce his R's yet.
6: Mm-hmm.
5: Imagine my horror. The whole restaurant hears my son go, "I like Percy." Like, who doesn't? Daddy does, too. Well, the guys that sit behind us do. That's my favorite. That's why you're here.
6: You haven't met Joey from Philly? He likes in the car.
5: And
7: where's your old lady? Bob and Tom, 24/7.

0: then I got into my car and drove to Hollywood and Vine, and I asked some guy where I could score some blow. And then I went up to the prettiest hooker I could find and asked if I could do a line of coke off of her Hooters. Well, much to my surprise, she said she didn't have any Hooters. And much to my surprise, I didn't care. There's no need for me to not be getting transvestite hookers since tomorrow is the end of the world. So have a smoke, shoot some smack, punch a little kid in the face. And while you're at it, steal some old lady's groceries, cause there's no need to not be an old lady grocery stealing kid punching smack shooting guy anymore, since tomorrow is the end of the world. When I woke up this morning, I took a look around, and of course I saw that everything was fine, but I'm still gonna have to thank that televangelist preacher guy, cause I had myself a really lovely time.
1: Comedian Steve Altman.
2: It's the technology. What we can do today. We can put a man on the moon. We can send cameras out to Saturn, take pictures, send them back. Computers. You know, we still can't make a coffee maker that doesn't go... Hell, that wakes me up. I don't really need the coffee now, thanks! I'm awake and irritable! I got one of those cordless phones.
3: Yeah.
2: And
3: yeah.
2: Those are cool. Mm-hmm. You walk around the house, be outside. You can be in the bathroom now and be on the phone. This is great. That noise? I'm making coffee right now.
4: My most recent marriage was a disaster. It made the wreck of the Edmunds Fitzgerald look like a fender bender.
3: Wow.
4: Sorry to hear that.
3: Hello.
5: And you remember Lord's famous line about gun control.
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10: Be here. Just played a leper colony. Great audience. They laughed their butts off.
5: Thank you.
3: Gotta have that.
10: Seriously, though, where is everyone tonight? I've drawn bigger crowds for a crucifixion.
3: Oh, wow.
10: Hey, let's hear it from my opening act, Peter. Not funny. Woo. After that set, I'm going to deny knowing you. Yeah. Halfway through your act, Judas left to go hang himself.
3: Wow.
10: Hey, look, Herod's in the audience tonight. John the Baptist called. He wants his head back.
3: That's great.
10: My big concern with Jesus, though, as a comedian, could he handle a heckler?
3: I don't know.
10: I think he would start off okay. He'd be doing his bits and, you know, a woman would yell, "Walk on water." He'd turn the other cheek. "Ma'am, I'm just doing new stuff tonight." And, you know, he'd start his another bit, you know. "So my rabbi says, free fish, free bread, and you call yourself a prophet?" "Boo! Your new stuff sucks."
3: "Walk on water."
10: Jesus snaps. "Lady, here's some bread. Pretend it's my body and eat me." "I've cast demons into hogs that were less obnoxious than you. If the town wants to stone you for being a whore, I will personally cast the first stone." The only awkward thing would be at the end. I think the audience would just sit there waiting because they know Jesus is going to encore.
4: Sure.
10: They just don't know when.
11: When? Yesterday we were talking about hickeys.
12: Yeah.
11: I have a story for you.
12: Which one of your daughters has one?
11: No, nobody has hickeys, but we have death by hickey.
12: Death by hickey? Mm-hmm. Were that me, I'm sure the officers would stand over my body and say, I have a feeling this is how he'd wanted to go.
1: More chalk.
12: Yes, because I'm so gigantic.
11: Oh, my God.
12: One stick of chalk would never not be enough.
5: We had to use a whole box of chalk to outline his...
12: Look at him. He had to take his headphones off, lean back. He's screaming with laughter.
5: He's just an awful person.
12: More chalk.
1: Lucky number six.
12: Man, if that weren't funny, I'd be so mad.
1: We're talking with comedian Rick Schrader.
13: I'm a stepfather, too, which I've been for a few years now. And if you're not a step-parent, you know, you don't realize the warmth and rewards that you get for the warm, loving feeling. And it's, I hate you. Okay, here's some more money. You know, you're not like my real dad. You know, that's right. You can find me. track down your real deadbeat dad and have him pay for these Barbie accessories. You know, I'd...
5: Bob and Tom. They put the F in professional.
14: For those of you who always need something extra, well, there you go. This is Bob and Tom Extra.
12: I'm Josh Arnold, and there's Tom Griswold.
15: I'm just writing something down here.
12: Oh, promotions for all of us?
15: Yeah, of course, yes.
12: What would I even be promoted to?
15: Would you like a new title?
12: No.
15: As opposed to sidekick? I think being a sidekick is kind of an honor. Has kind of a Western feel.
12: Like a Western feel.
11: Yeah.
12: Like Robin.
15: No, Robin isn't a sidekick, is he?
11: Yeah, he is.
12: Yeah.
11: Of course he is.
12: Yeah. He's
15: a sidekick is in the Old West.
11: No.
15: Robin is the boy wonder.
11: Ed McMahon was a sidekick. Yeah. He's not in the Old West.
12: Right. I'm closer to that sort of, right?
11: Right.
15: Yeah. Yeah, I'm not sure what superhero would you be a good sidekick for?
12: Oh, gosh. I could be Wingman, and I would help the main superhero get girls, because I could give him...
5: Yeah.
12: Yeah.
5: Or eat wings.
12: I could also eat wings. Willie would be a better wing, wingman.
11: Yeah.
12: And then I could be,
11: Yeah,
16: wings could be his spinach. Like for Popeye.
12: All of a sudden
16: bulks up, and
15: we have to get him down here for all of this stuff.
16: Now, what old Western sidekick are you talking about?
11: Yeah,
16: give me an example of who was a sidekick.
12: There's the Lone Ranger and Tonto.
15: Yeah.
16: Oh yeah.
15: Wasn't that the most? That's probably the go to one for a certain era.
12: Yeah.
15: I'll have to look up the origin of sidekick.
11: I think it's just somebody's buddy.
12: It's also a motorcycle part, isn't it?
11: A sidekick?
15: Yeah, but is it
12: isn't that you kick it on the side and then a kickstand?
15: Kickstand.
12: Yeah, but I think a sidekick is on a motorcycle.
11: Oh, okay.
12: Let me look.
11: Interesting.
15: So if your buddy is, I know I'm really confused. In any event, you'd like a title different than sidekick. You're happy to being the sidekick?
12: I'm happy with what makes happy Tom, happy life.
11: Yeah, boy, ain't that the truth.
12: Yeah.
15: Could you get that as part of like a movement that would be...
12: Sure, yes,
11: We'll embroider it on a pillow and you can take it home and put it on your couch.
12: Yeah.
15: Well, the pillow better fit the decor. That ain't going on.
11: Well, what color do you have? Well,
15: I have no idea.
12: Oh, a sidekick is a type of motorcycle. That's where my brain is.
11: Oh.
15: But that's named after the sidekick.
12: It must be.
11: Notion. You don't know what color your decor is?
15: I don't know. Some of the stuff's white, some of it's dark, some of it's...
16: the color is taupe and white and cream and...
11: Okay.
12: Do you own a papasan?
15: What?
12: One of those chairs that has like a... It's round. It's almost like a bowl.
11: There's no way
12: I know.
16: No.
12: And it's
16: no.
12: got a cushion.
11: Pier One sold them all
12: the
11: time.
12: Do you own one, Christy?
11: No.
15: Papasan?
11: Yeah.
15: That sounds like something from
12: sounds very Asian.
15: Yeah, the Asian Chinese Secret commercial.
12: Yeah, right? Yeah.
15: Where's Papasan?
11: I think Pier One had, that's what they sold. That's all they sold.
12: But Papasan.
16: I watched last night, I pulled up that Calgon commercial, the ancient Chinese Secret.
12: Oh, because you talked about how you liked the knee coming out of the bathtub?
16: Oh, yeah. And I pointed that out to my lady. She's like, yeah, I believe that.
12: She knows what gets you going.
15: That was for Calgon.
11: Oh, I can get you. We can get one at World Market. for $72.
15: Let me see one. I'm not sure what you're talking about.
11: I'm trying to show you, but you don't remember those?
16: Surely you've seen those.
15: Yeah, I've seen them.
11: You've seen those.
16: I feel like you have to be a cat to really enjoy them.
15: Yeah. Well, if we had one of those in my house, are they flammable?
11: I don't know. Why would you
16: say
11: that?
16: Wouldn't your dogs like it?
15: Because we could then take it out in the yard, have a nice little fire.
16: Oh, I would think the girls would like it, too.
11: They're kind of wicker, and then they have the big, you know.
15: I don't think that would work.
11: I think they were big in college at one point.
16: I was either going to get one of those or a chaise longue.
11: I have a chaise lounge.
16: Long, please.
11: Oh.
15: Okay. Now,
11: I have a chaise.
15: Yeah, but you're right.
11: Green velvet.
15: My dogs would love that.
11: Oh, yeah.
16: Yeah, it does not seem fit for humans.
10: Have you
11: sat in one before? It seems hard to get out of.
16: Yeah.
11: Is it hard to get out of? I don't
16: enjoy sitting in one.
15: No.
16: Yeah. It's not comfortable.
15: Did you ever fall for that thing where you'd get the blow-up furniture?
16: No. I remember seeing those in ads and stuff. Where they were literally like...
11: That was a 70s.
16: They looked like a recliner. I mean, yes. It didn't recline, but it looked like an armchair, but they were rafts.
11: Right.
15: Yes. I had one of those in my room in
11: high
15: school.
11: Did you really?
15: Yeah. It was one of those things. It was more of a prop.
16: That's
15: kind of
16: fun.
15: It wasn't very comfortable.
11: No, it was a trendy thing.
16: Yeah.
11: Kind of like a love sack.
15: Yeah, but I mean, but it looked just like... Chair. It looked just like a big chair, but you know, as you say, it was a raft.
16: Yes. Mm-hmm.
15: And then whatever chemical the Chinese put on those things you blow into.
16: I don't mind that smell.
10: I love it.
15: Yeah, but you realize that as soon as you suck on that thing, there's a chip inside you.
16: Oh, I have no doubt.
15: And they're following you. That's location awareness. They know exactly where you are from now on.
16: Ace, in the early 80s?
17: I lived on my beanbag.
16: Yeah. Oh, yeah. Beanbags always
11: fun. Oh, man. They were still big. The girls had one in college, each of them. So.
15: Yeah, we used to have a giant beanbag.
11: Yeah, the love sack. That's what we had.
15: Something broke and... There were beans all over the floor.
16: That's a mess.
15: That is a pain in the butt. Yeah, I don't know where those go. Now, it's time to check in with Christy Lee at the Bob and Tom News Desk.
11: The World Naked Bike Ride is coming to Milwaukee and Madison, Wisconsin, the end of June.
15: Woohoo!
11: The 12 to 15 mile long ride will see cyclists in various forms of undress, biking to promote body positivity, cyclist awareness, and energy independence. Though minors need to be accompanied by an adult. Now, why did you put that in there? Minors in a naked bike ride?
15: No, I'm not in charge of the naked bike ride. I'm just saying.
16: But they're allowing minors?
11: That's what it says.
15: And it's not total nudity because you have to wear a helmet.
16: Yeah.
11: Well, and you have to wear shoes, I would think. Right?
16: All right, kids, take off your clothes.
11: That is creepy weird.
15: I'm looking at the new copy of Chafed Taint magazine.
16: This is their big issue.
15: Yeah.
16: This is the double issue.
15: The headline is, no, sir, that's not a kickstand.
16: Well, if you ride one of those recumbent bikes, it looks like you have a gear shift sticking up.
15: Oh, yeah. And by the way.
11: You don't like the recumbent bike either?
16: I love them.
11: Me too, with the big flags.
15: The thing is, I have to cross a bike path every day when I go anywhere, which is fine. And I'm very... careful there. And
16: yes, me too.
15: And they need to put more blinking red lights and stuff.
16: I agree. They're not, they don't do enough.
15: And also some of the cyclists tend to ignore the sign. And then, and in any event, those recumbent bikes, I just am afraid that.
11: Somebody's going to run over them.
15: Yeah. Cause sometimes you'll see the flag, but I think a recumbent bike in this all nude thing would be hilarious.
16: Oh yeah.
10: Yeah.
16: We could go do it.
15: Especially with the ladies.
11: Would you go naked in a bike ride?
16: I would be very self-conscious.
11: Yeah.
15: If you're borrowing my bike, you're taking a shower cap to cover that seat.
16: I have changed my... I know the law is pedestrians have the right of way. I really think we need to take another look at that.
10: Oh, yeah?
16: Especially with all these... When you cross something like a trail that goes over a busy road. To me, it's, no, I'm driving a big metal... rocket, and you need to watch out for me.
10: Yeah,
16: don't make me responsible for you running out into the middle of the road.
11: Well, and I'm all for the trails, but they've added trails on these major
16: roads
11: where you're like, what were they thinking? It's way too
16: nerve-wracking.
15: Well, a couple of them here, they're putting bridges over. They're building a tunnel
11: under one of them.
16: Those are great.
11: Perfect.
15: But where you have to cross it, they need to have, for both the bikes and the people and the cars, they should have flashing red lights.
16: It's not enough.
15: Yeah, because you'd be careful. Someone would discover it.
11: Yeah, it's not going to end well right up
16: here. So I say the rule now is, no,
12: if you're a person, you go second. The cars go first.
16: It's just like if you're in a car and there's a huge dump truck coming towards you in your lane.
12: Yes.
16: You move your car because they have a bigger car.
12: That's exactly right.
15: There you go. Now, the naked bike ride, and this is coming to both Milwaukee and Madison. Mm-hmm. They do these all over the country. There's a famous one also in Vancouver. I know. I remember reading about that.
12: It's so funny how they just give these things a pass legally. All right. Yeah. You guys can all be naked.
16: Yeah.
15: And by the way.
12: But only during this.
15: Yeah. Fellas, if you're of a certain age, you really want to be careful because the scrotum meets chain. Not good.
12: Can you imagine?
16: Yeah. Why is it a bike? They should have like a big one, but it's all pogo sticks. Just naked people pogo and nothing.
15: That has to be, you should develop that website. You're going to make $1 million.
11: Naked pogo stick.
15: What's that thing you guys look at all the time? What's it called?
16: Pornhub?
15: OnlyFans.
16: Oh, yeah, no.
15: Is there an OnlyFans naked pogo?
12: There must be,
16: I'm sure.
11: With heavy gnats, is that what you're picturing?
15: Yeah. I think, Josh, this is the kind of thing you could put together. You could be the agent for the ladies.
12: For the pogo stick. and guys, let's not ignore that. Now, they'll be flopping around.
11: I don't want to see that.
16: Yeah, but you could get it caught in that spring.
11: I'd rather see a lady than to see a guy on a pogo stick.
16: Of course.
11: Yeah.
16: I'd rather see a naked lady.
11: Well, but I'm a lady.
15: Yeah, it's still hot. Now, Josh, if you're going to do the naked bike ride, I got a couple tips. Did you ever play soccer?
12: Yeah.
15: So do you have any of those soccer socks still left over?
12: I don't. I'd have to buy some.
15: They kind of go up to the knee. You want to have those so you can tuck your scrotum in them, just in case.
12: I'd be nervous, and so I think it would be sucked up into my body cavity a little bit.
11: Probably.
12: Yeah, it's not going to hang. It's not going to dangle.
15: Now, do they have merch at these things?
11: Probably.
12: What do you recommend?
15: Lysol wipes.
12: Yes.
15: For the post. Take care of that. It's a T-shirt and a Lysol wipe.
12: You think they'll be a unicyclist?
15: Oh, absolutely.
12: Yeah. Oh, you would hope so.
15: Yeah. This is absolute.
16: Lance Armstrong a unicyclist now?
12: He should be.
15: By definition, you see. Yes. He's a one ball.
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18: This is a little love song I wrote some years back. It's actually sort of a breakup song. I'd always dedicate it to all the wonderful women who treated me like a load of crap over the years. And it's a little love song.
19: All right.

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0: before I end this song. 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Die, die, die, die. And die. Thank you very much. Thank you.
1: Comedian Dwight Slade. What's bugging you in the world? You mentioned a couple things before.
2: I'm tired of the roadside memorials. These people were places where people wrecked their cars. They wrecked crosses. You know, it's a nice sentiment, but I don't drive in your graveyard. Don't put your headstones on my freeway. You're bumming me out.
3: Bravo. Couldn't agree more.
2: And have you ever seen one of these roadside memorials on a curve? Ever?
4: No. No. Always on a straight.
2: Yeah. Straight away going to Nebraska. Well, what the hell happened? 3,000 people a day get through here. One guy. Maybe it's good he's dead. He could have run into you. You don't know karma. People go, well, it reminds people to slow down. It's for safety. That's not safety. You're driving along. What is that, a wreath? A teddy bear? Ah!
4: I am so there with you. That is brilliant. Brilliant.
2: And my friend always pointed out, he goes, how come Jews don't wreck their cars? Which is, you know, you wonder.
5: It's true.
2: These Christians, terrible drivers. Jews 10 and 2 going down the road.
6: It's an old Eskimo trick of how to catch a polar bear. Now, what you do is you go cut a hole in the ice.
4: Right.
6: Right. And then you take little peas and you place them strategically 4 inches apart all the way around the hole.
4: Right.
6: And a polar bear will crawl up and he'll look at it and very much curiosity is what is going on there. Now, when he bends over to take a pee, you kick him in the ice hole.
7: Essential.
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5: And a good morning to you on a Friday. I'm Mark Allison. On the way, Jess Hooker and Jeff Oske with the Fail to Mention news. Chick McGee at the sports desk covering the World Cup. We've also got lots of fun news from Christy Lee. Chick McGee, as I mentioned, will be at the sports desk when we come back here on Bob and Tom Radio.
6: Hi, everybody. Christy Lee with your Bob and Tom news update. Israel's military says its forces struck targets throughout southern Lebanon overnight, as Hezbollah reported intense fighting in the area. That fighting came as planned talks in Switzerland between Iran and the United States over their efforts to reach a permanent end to the war delayed. Israel's occupation of southern Lebanon and its continued attacks on the Iranian-backed Shiite militia Hezbollah have been a key issue in the talks, which means that Vice President J.D. Vance's trip has been postponed. Former President Barack Obama formally opened his presidential center in Chicago yesterday with a call to defend democracy. He and Michelle spoke as three other former presidents and their first ladies joined the Obama family on stage in an extraordinary event featuring politicians, A-list celebrities, athletes, and other internationally known figures. And Pabst Blue Ribbon has released what they are calling the Freedom Pack in honor of our 250th birthday. It includes 10 25-ounce cans, a total of 250 ounces of beer. The packaging features the American flag, monster trucks jumping over flames, and bald eagles. A limited run of 4,000 currently available nationwide. And that's your news. I'm Christy Lee. More of the Bob and Tom Show on the way.
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9: I'm sitting down at the tattoo parlor with my daughter.
10: And stop right there. That's pretty scary.
9: I'm having my tattoos redone. She's 14, and she's going to be a freshman in high school.
10: She's very witty. She's a sparkling, wonderful girl. She's been on the show, and she better not get a tattoo, you idiot.
9: No, but everybody at the tattoo parlor thought she was 18, 19.
11: Yeah, going to get a tattoo.
9: Yeah. Mm-hmm.
11: And so you took, that was your daughter, daddy day?
9: Daddy, daughter day. We went to the tattoo
11: you
9: parlor.
11: You went to a tattoo parlor?
9: Uh-huh.
11: Classy.
9: I kept trying to talk.
10: Here's the one I want you to get, sweetie.
11: Uh-huh.
10: It's I know that's there. That's a lawnmower, and that's the Pink Panther.
11: No daughters, man.
9: I kept trying to tell her.
10: Sorry.
9: You know, if you ever get a crush on a boy, here's what you need to do. Just tattoo his name on your shoulder and walk up to him and go, look at this. You take me seriously now? You know, stuff like that.
10: Yeah.
9: And
11: that's great advice. Mm-hmm.
12: And the airlines, they tell you all this psychological stuff to make you feel safe. Like every time you get on a plane, they talk about the flotation seat. And they explain it to you. Like if you go down, if you crash in the ocean, then the seat will float. 2 planes out of 100 go overseas. 98 out of 100 stay right here. So if you want to make me happy, you show me a seat that's going to bounce out of a cornfield. That's what I like. They got everything just confused like that.
13: James Gregory is our guest. He's not a flyer, apparently.
14: I actually have a sexual fantasy associated with the earthquake.
9: Go.
14: All right, woke chick up.
9: Uh-huh.
14: In my fantasy, I'm making love to this woman.
9: Yeah.
14: And then all of a sudden, she feels the earth move beneath her.
11: Ah, yes.
14: And then she rolls over on top of me and shields me from debris. Safety first, everybody. Safety first.
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1: Ladies and gentlemen, Bob and Tom.
10: Do you remember the name of your bus driver?
6: Yeah. Mr. Wirtz.
17: Ours
6: grade
17: was
6: school.
17: Buck. You'd walk in, he'd slap you five. You'd go, Buck, and he'd go, Buck. And every kid who walked on, Buck, yes, Buck. And you'd slap him five. It was nice. The best. He would do donuts in the winter.
10: I love this guy.
17: In the parking lot. All the kids would start chanting, donut, donut. They'd be like, all right, hold on, boys. And he would spin that thing. He had two basset hounds he'd bring on once a year.
10: Are you kidding?
17: Oh, he was the best,
10: I love
17: man.
10: This guy.
17: What the hell? Oh, Buck Rock.
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18: Hey, welcome back to the Bob and Tom Show in the O'Reilly Auto Parts Studios. There's Christy Lee.
6: Hi, Chick.
18: Hi, she's at the news desk. There's Pat Godwin.
19: Hello.
18: There's Josh Arnold.
20: Hello.
18: Hello. There's Ace Cosby.
21: Howdy.
18: I'm Chick McGee over here at the sports desk. 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And they spell Ioniq with a Q. Very cool.
10: Yeah, a cool car. Now, we have, speaking of cars, let's change modes of transportation here. Comes to us from someone who was named Pat. Said, I wanted to thank you for the positive conversation yesterday about school bus drivers. And your note that there is a national shortage. We need all the help we can get. I've been in school transportation since 1999 and have gone from driving to now being the grouchy-ass guy that answers the phones and manages the operation.
18: Huh.
10: Fun fact for Chick McGee.
18: Yes.
10: I started my career at Madison Plains.
18: Madison Plains Golden Eagles, just outside of London, Ohio.
10: That's what he said.
18: We could not play them in football because there were too many fights.
6: Oh. So,
18: because everybody knew everybody.
10: Wow.
18: Yeah. And I think they did start playing them after I left school. But
10: well, thank
18: them
10: you.
18: Them and West Jefferson. We always got into it.
10: Thank you, Patrick, from Lewiston, Ohio. Or is it Lewistown?
18: I don't know. I think, is it O-N or O-W-N?
10: It's O-W-N. Okay. But we were talking about... riding the school bus.
6: Yeah.
10: And Jeff
6: Tom
10: Oskey.
6: I never got to do that. You never rode the school
10: I
6: bus.
10: I did not.
18: How about people on the bus? People on the bus go up and down. Where are you with that?
17: Oh, and the wheels on the bus.
18: On the wheels on the bus go around and around, up and down.
17: It's a good tune.
18: You like that? You roll, you do the whole motions and everything?
17: I think kindergartners enjoy it.
18: Oh, all right.
10: But yeah. I despise the song Magic Bus by The Who, and I'm a big Who fan.
18: I love Magic Bus.
10: Hate that song.
17: Yeah, I like that one too.
19: Yeah, it's good.
6: No. How do you hate it?
18: I like the... They've got them. They have a slinky in that record. Did you know that?
6: They do.
18: Who used a slinky for Magic Bus?
19: What?
18: Go ahead.
17: Write the intro for sure.
18: Yeah, write the intro.
10: Are you doing the 6-7 thing with your slinky?
18: I'm not participating in the 6-7s because you think you know what it is. So I just.
10: Oh, I know what it is exactly.
18: Oh, hang on. There it is.
19: Yeah, that's it.
18: Can't hear it, can you?
10: That'd be funny if he. Separated shoulder to him.
18: I wouldn't doubt it. Well, now what the hell are they doing? Are they in the kitchen? What are they doing here?
19: They got everything.
6: All their percussion, everything. Bring it all out.
18: Okay.
10: Well, anyways, a salute to all the bus drivers out there. We certainly appreciate it. I lived like 300 yards from my elementary school.
18: So yes.
10: Didn't need to get in the bus, just walked there. Now, when you were
6: did your elementary school go to eighth grade and then you went to high school?
10: No, but I mean it was close enough that I could ride my bike to junior high too.
6: Okay.
10: The one interesting thing about it, did you have to have a bicycle license when you were a kid?
6: No.
18: Yeah, we did in London. Yeah,
10: we had to take a test.
18: Yep.
6: What?
10: You didn't get and you got a little round like a coin thing that they would attach to the seat of your bike.
18: Ours were looked like a half a collar that you put on the. The column that goes down to the front wheel, you wrapped it around the front.
17: Yeah. Oh,
10: and every time I get on my bike,
18: a metal thing.
10: And this is true. To this day, I'll get on my bicycle. And the hardest part about passing the bike test, you had to do a really tight U-turn. And I had to practice and practice and practice to get it down. So whenever I get my bike now, I'll go out there and do that U-turn.
18: Hey, Josh, Tom won't be in for a couple of weeks.
17: Oh, what happened?
18: Well, he was out. practicing U-turns on his bike in the driveway.
17: He's always had trouble with it.
18: Yeah, he always has trouble with this. Ever since he was a kid, he fell on both his shoulders. I don't know how that happened.
10: Yeah,
18: how did that happen?
10: I don't know if they still do that. Yeah, we had a bicycle license.
6: To do that.
10: You couldn't take your, you could not drive your bike to school without a license.
6: Huh. Well, we couldn't drive our bike to school anyway, but maybe that was an Ohio thing. I don't know. Huh.
18: Yeah, we were allowed to ride bikes. Yeah.
10: Not my school.
18: Yeah.
6: You weren't allowed to ride your bike to school?
10: Nope. Not without a license. I'm serious.
18: Huh.
6: My kids rode their bikes to school in elementary school. They did not have to have a license.
10: Well, my place was more disciplined. And
18: so is it riding?
10: Hence the highest SATs in the country.
18: Of course it was.
6: Yeah, of course.
18: They pull you over and operating without a license? Is that what they do?
10: I don't know, but
18: cop is going to pull a kid over on a bike arrest him?
6: Did you do this as a crossing guard? Did you pull kids over?
10: No. Okay. But I mean, I'm totally serious. I was captain of the safety patrol.
6: Yeah, but it sounds like something you would do.
10: We had the big flags on bamboo sticks and you could raise, lower.
18: Arrest powers when you were?
10: I don't think
18: so. Could you detain kids?
10: But I had one of those belts with the side sash.
18: And a badge, right?
10: And a badge.
6: Yeah.
17: Dork.
19: You got beat up a lot.
10: Oh, and we took it very... And then several years after...
18: All the guys on the football team, look at this jerk.
10: Several years after I graduated, they no longer allowed students to do that.
6: Mm.
10: They had adults doing it. Mm-hmm. I'm guessing somewhere something went terribly wrong.
6: Oh, jeez.
19: That's probably you.
18: Wow. There's a seamy underbelly of adult crossing guards, too. So let's not talk about that.
10: But we had the big bamboo sticks.
6: Yeah.
10: And there was like a stop flag in the end of them.
6: Of course.
18: And did you say when it was raise, lower, did you say that out loud?
10: It was a four-way stop.
18: Did they tell you you had to do it, or did you take it upon yourself?
10: Oh, yeah, and we would march out there in formation.
6: How many of you were there?
17: You had to say... As you were raising, raise.
18: Yeah.
10: Raise.
17: I don't know.
10: Lower.
17: I think that was a choice.
10: Good Lord. I'm totally serious.
6: Were there two guys? Is that why you had to do it so you did it at the same time?
10: No, there were.
18: Hitler youth had to march out there every morning.
10: No, there were about eight.
6: Eight of you?
10: Yeah. It.
6: How many does it take to stop a four-way stop?
10: Well, you had guys on each corner.
18: And what was the process where you were named captain? Did you have a campaign, or were you appointed?
10: I was appointed by Mrs. Brown.
6: Oh, my God.
18: Does she have a daughter? Or?
19: She's lovely, huh?
10: Mrs. Brown was quite hefty, actually.
18: Is that right?
10: Yeah.
6: Where this started?
10: Yeah, a lot of...
18: Did Mrs. Brown play bridge with your mom?
10: No.
18: Okay, that's good. She was
10: a hefty gal.
6: Mm-hmm.
18: She was probably like, what, 110, 115?
17: Oh, yeah.
10: No,
17: disgusting.
18: Look at that fat hog.
10: Not as happy as Mrs. Brack.
18: Morning, sow. How now, brown cow?
19: Raise if you can.
18: Moo.
10: Hey, I'm sorry.
17: Lower your H-1B.
10: Well, thank you for that letter. Chick McGee, you have a letter over there you want to share with
18: me? I guess. Hang on here. Dear Bob and Tom Show, I've written in many times about my love of the blatant hostility on your show. Your genuine hatred for each other really trips my trigger.
17: Who's this prick writing?
18: Brian in
17: Shut
18: Iowa.
17: Shut up, Brian.
18: I can't find this honest anger anywhere else. This week, though, it's been on a different level. I have many thoughts on what's happened this week, but I'll just say this. I will pay anyone's bail. If and when you finally snap on Tom.
10: Have you ever done that?
18: So there we go. Pay bail?
6: Pay bail?
18: I have not. Knock wood. I have not.
10: Pat?
19: Have I paid? No, someone's paid for me. Comedy club manager in Charlotte.
6: I had to bail my girlfriend out once. Yeah.
10: Yeah. I've
18: prostitute?
6: No. DUI.
10: I've done it twice.
6: Twice?
10: Mm-hmm. Oh, yeah. Not for me. I mean, I paid bail.
6: Yeah. Did you actually go down through the bail bondsman and have to do all that? Because that is something.
10: I met the guy.
6: In fact, both
10: times. Yeah, I met the guy right near the jail. So they have an office very conveniently located. you want to have your bail office pretty close to the jail, I must say.
18: And they don't have a copyright on AAA bail bonds, right? I mean, there's a bunch of those, right?
10: Yeah, I'm not sure if that's a nationwide thing or not.
18: Yeah, it is.
10: Now,
18: best bail bonds movie, Midnight Run. It's gotta be, right?
17: Yeah, that's probably my favorite.
18: Yep.
10: Dear Bob and Tom Show, When I graduated from high school, I bought myself a 1979 VW Super Beetle convertible I called Pinky. And Becky, she spells it B-E-K-I and then puts parentheses. Yes, my mother was creative. She's in Grand Island, Nebraska. She sent a picture of a beautiful pink Volkswagen convertible Bug. Did you ever drive one of those?
18: Uh-uh.
10: Yeah, they were interesting because the early years of those, the when you'd put the top down, it effectively eliminated your rear view mirror.
18: Is that right?
10: Yeah, it didn't go down far enough. So that was kind of
18: like the side mirrors or the,
10: no,
18: in the cabin. Okay.
10: The cabin one. And have you seen, this is something pretty cool I hadn't seen before. If you have like a Suburban or something or a Tahoe.
6: Right.
10: And you have so much luggage in the back, you can't see out the rearview mirror.
6: Yep.
10: Have you seen what they did in the new ones?
6: Mm-mm.
10: There's a switch on the mirror that switches it into a TV. So it's got cameras.
6: Oh, yeah.
10: Got cameras somewhere.
6: Yeah.
10: So if you can't see because you've got luggage stacked in back of you, you clip it over and it goes to a camera system.
6: You can use that all the time. My brother-in-law has a Lexus that does that. And he keeps his rearview mirror on the TV all the time. Hmm. It's like, wow. Okay. Yeah.
10: Do you know where the rearview mirror was invented?
6: Where?
10: Yeah.
6: At the Indy 500.
10: At the Indianapolis Motor Speedway.
6: That's right.
10: Pretty simple idea, but wow. What would we do without them? I know what I'd do without them. I'd back into stuff.
6: Back a car in now without the cameras?
18: I still back into stuff with a rearview mirror.
10: Well, do you remember, now a lot of cars have the camera thing, but prior to that, there was a technology that just had the beep.
6: Yeah.
10: And I got really used to that. I had that on my Suburban.
18: And sometimes, even when it beeped, you didn't pay any attention.
10: Well, no, but I forgot that I also had another car at the same time.
6: It didn't have the beep?
10: And I forgot about that. I'd like to apologize for that grocery cart that I hit at about 15 miles an hour. Because I just got so used to it. Oh, I'll be fine. And no beep, then okay, yeah. But I do love those cameras.
6: Yes.
10: They make life so much easier. But back in the day, they weren't there. Christy Lee, do you have a letter over there?
6: I don't have any letters today.
18: No letters from you?
6: No.
18: Wow. Must be on somebody's list. Dear Bob and Tom Show, hello, favorite morning people, and Tom.
10: Oh. Witty.
18: So for the last week, we've all been dealing and listening with Tom going on and on about how much he dislikes the World Cup. But now, for some reason, as is his wont, he's rooting for Norway because they were rowing on an escalator.
10: Now, once again,
18: somebody explain this to
10: me. You found that there's a great video. They're sitting on an escalator that's moving, and they're pretending they're rowing.
6: Mm-hmm.
10: I assume they're emulating a Viking ship.
18: And not only that, right? The rowing and the escalator, it looks like they're making the escalator move by their rowing.
10: It's so funny. And they also, they're doing it in the stands. And instead of the wave,
18: he likes this.
6: Mm-hmm.
10: This is cool. Oh, there are ancillary aspects of the World Cup that are a lot of fun. I just think watching soccer is boring. You can watch, what is it, the Australians and the Americans play today in Seattle, I think. What is it, 3 o'clock Eastern?
6: Yep.
18: That's right.
10: Okay.
18: This is from Renee, pronounced Renee, not Reenie. I would never think of that. So now, evidently, this Norway thing is fun. Josh, you and I, let's melt down together, this says. For the love of God, all in caps. Renee.
10: Dear Bob and Tom Show, I live in Ohio. As a kid back in the 60s, I got a ticket for riding double without a license. I had to go to what they called bicycle court.
18: Come on with that.
10: I had to write an essay.
18: Tonight on bicycle court.
10: And pay a fine. By the way, I can never run for
18: bad boys. What you gonna do? Bicycle court.
10: I can never run for political office because of my criminal record. No, I'm serious. I really did have to have it. You had to have a bicycle license in Shaker Heights, Ohio.
6: Nope.
10: You had to have a bicycle license to drive.
6: What about
10: your
6: Missouri?
19: Wild West out there for us.
18: Not that I ever knew of.
10: Did you ever ride a bike to school? Did you live close enough?
17: No, didn't live close enough.
6: But we rode bikes. I mean,
17: for 12 hours a day.
6: Right. Did you have to have one just to ride a bike?
10: No.
6: Oh, you had to have it just to ride to school.
10: Just to ride to school.
17: It was some money grab that county or
18: you know,
17: whatever.
18: I think now that you're talking about this, I think not only did we have licenses, but you had to have a permit so you could park your bike at school.
6: Okay.
18: That would allow you.
17: We had to have that for our cars, but not.
18: Yeah, the cars too.
17: Yeah. Yeah.
10: But that was for the days. Riding your bike to school was awesome. Of course, you had to have a lock.
6: Yeah.
10: And this is an early test of memory.
20: And of course, my favorite, I had the best lock ever, the best combination.
10: My brothers had the lock.
20: They passed it down.
10: Passed it down to the generations. Uh-huh. It was 8-18-28, which of course now is the password I use for everything.
6: Mm-hmm.
19: Wow. That's pretty good.
18: Wait a minute.
10: I cherish that lock. Now you can buy them and program them yourself.
18: Do you still have the original, that 8-18-28 lock?
10: No, I don't know where it went. It was a master lock.
18: But you had it at one time?
17: Wait, oh, yeah. Primary lock.
10: Speaking of which.
18: We can go home now. Nothing's going to get funnier than that.
10: Nice real estate joke. Thank you. We have another cool real estate story coming up in the news today that involves...
17: A haunting?
6: No.
10: Well, maybe. It starts with human remains.
6: Yeah.
17: Oh, that's a good way to... If you want to be haunted, that's a good way to start.
18: Yeah, have them laying around.
10: Yep. If you're a home inspector, I don't know how often you encounter that. You bring in the cadaver...
6: I hope not very often.
10: Bring in the cadaver dogs. I want to check the crawl space. Coming up in sports, we do have information about...
18: World Cup, New York Knicks Championship Parade... let's see, ranch dressing in the World Cup, one game in the WNBA last night, a couple of world records. There you go.
10: Okay, right now I want to talk to you about your money.
18: And testicles.
10: Talk to you about your house. How's your house doing? Oh, that's nice. Maybe your neighbor just sold their house and you noticed, how'd they get so much money for that place? It's unbelievable. That place is a dump. My house is much nicer. But do you have to sell it to get the money?
18: That place is a dump.
10: You know what I'm saying. Your neighbor sells their house and they get a lot of money for it. You go, that's impossible.
6: Yeah.
10: What's happening is housing prices gone way up, and you may be sitting on a pretty valuable property, at least certainly worth more than it was when you bought it. That's the idea of American financing, the idea being you can take advantage of the fact that you've got more equity in your house than you thought, and you don't have to sell it to take advantage of that. The idea is to do a refi and grab some of that cash and use it for whatever you want. That would include paying off some high credit card debt, et cetera, et cetera. It's your money. Do what you want with it. Now, how does it work? Well, you talk to the folks at American Financing, and in about 10 minutes, they can figure out if this is going to work for you. Obviously, it doesn't work for everybody. Depends on your house. Depends how long you've owned it. 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
18: Advantage of a defensive blunder by South Korea. They win 1-0 in Guadalajara, Mexico, in the World Cup. And the Knicks celebrated their first NBA championship in 53 years. The ticker tape through Manhattan's Canyon of Heroes. Thousands of fans dressed in Knicks gear. Finals MVP Jalen Brunson carrying the trophy most of the way of the parade. Major League Baseball yesterday, interleague action. Cleveland and Kansas City get wins. In the American League, Toronto, Minnesota, Seattle, the White Sox, and the Athletics. And in the National League, Mets over to the Phillies, 6-4, and San Francisco at Atlanta. That one postponed. And one game in the WNBA last night, Atlanta over Indiana, 108-101. I'm Chick McGee, and that's your Bob and Tom Sports Update.
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28: And Jesus said, take this bread and eat it. It is my body. And the disciples said, Jesus, we're all on low-carb diet. We appreciate you dying for our sins, but we're all trying to slim down a little bit. We want to look good in the painting.
29: This magician's on stage and he invites this guy from the audience to give him a sledgehammer. The magician says, I want you to hit me in the temple as hard as you can with a sledgehammer. The guy goes, all right. So the magician lays his head down on this block of wood and this guy hauls back, bam, pops this guy in the temple. 10 years later, the magician wakes up out of a coma in the hospital and goes, ta-da!

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9: Ours was
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9: Buck. 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
8: I love this guy.
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6: Hi, everybody. Christy Lee with your Bob and Tom Entertainment News Update. A giant statue of Ozzy Osbourne has been unveiled at Hellfest in France. It stands approximately 20 feet tall, weighs 16,000 pounds. Erected ahead of the four-day festival in Lyon, the black statue of the late rocker appears as though it has erupted from the ground with boulders piled around it. Comedian Carlos Mencia has been arrested and charged with 12 felonies for allegedly failing to report or pay taxes on over $8 million in earnings. Mencia faces 6 felony counts. Authorities arrested him at his L.A. home. He remains in custody on $250,000 bail and is expected to appear in court Monday. If convicted, he could face over 11 years in prison. And new to theaters, parents listen up. It's Pixar's Toy Story 5 opening today. And that's your entertainment news. I'm Christy Lee. More of the Bob and Tom Show coming up.
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6: Oh, yeah. Yeah.
8: You just ruined it.
13: Here's one of the fattest things I've ever done.
14: I ate a pie in a car.
15: By myself. The apple pie that we had, it was so thick and beautiful, I just ate it like a piece of pizza.
16: Wait a minute. So you ate a pie by cutting it into triangular pieces and eating it one by one?
6: Like a
16: what a weirdo!
6: Like a pizza?
15: No, like without a fork is what I meant. You pick it up and you eat it like a piece of pizza. You dick.
17: The man in the studio with us is comedian Greg Hahn. Do you ever take your pants off on stage, Greg?
18: No.
17: Good call.
18: I used to do that on... what's it called? Casual Friday, when I had a job. Then they kicked me out. They let me keep my seat. My chair.
19: Don't you have people giving you tours of offices and things?
18: I never liked the tourist chick.
14: No.
18: You know that.
14: No, I know.
18: They walk around the office. They throw in the little small talk. Oh, this is Janice. She's hard to keep up with. Yeah, she's hard to look at. Let's keep walking. She's making me sick. This is Larry. He's an original. You got that right. I've never seen a toupee with dandruff. Get me out of here. Hey, Larry, your pants waterproof? That shirt's a real pisser. Hey, how are you? I'm the new guy. Hey. Nice shoes. What'd you bowl? Hey, Larry, I'm the new guy. That's a great suit. Do they make it for men? Hey.
17: Sean Morey is here with us. Sean, nice to see you.
20: I get annoyed by certain things. You know, people who use the word friggin'.
17: Friggin'?
12: What the hell is that? Make a stand. Either say the F word or say golly gosh darn. Right. What does friggin' mean anyway? I'm almost mad enough to cuss. Don't push me. I'll say friggin', I don't give a shooby dooby. I heard a funny word the other day. Cripes.
17: Cripes?
12: Some guy said, for cripes sake. Who would that be? Jesus Cripes? The son of gosh?
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20: 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We're in the O'Reilly Auto Parts Studios. Christy Lee at the news desk.
23: Hi.
20: There's Pat Godwin.
21: Hello, chick.
20: There's Josh Arnold.
24: Hi.
20: There's Ace Cosby.
25: Hello.
20: I'm Chick McGee. Hello, Tom.
26: I'm somewhat confused. I don't particularly like watching soccer, even though I've watched my kids play it for
20: years.
26: Well,
20: that's different, though.
26: I have a technical question. At the level of the World Cup, do they have a mercy rule? Like if it's 6-0, they just fold the game up and kids go home?
23: No,
26: Tom. They don't? Okay, just asking. I think it's a fair question. No? Okay. Just move on.
23: We had one game that was 6-0.
20: Canada, yeah.
23: Yeah.
26: Yeah, I mean, that's huge. What entertainment. That's a lot. We are returning to the sports page with Chick McGee. What's happening?
20: The New York Knicks celebrated their first NBA championship since a whole century ago, 53 years, with a ticker tape parade through Manhattan's Canyon of Heroes. Thousands of fans dressed in Knicks gear. Finals MVP Jalen Brunson hoisted the trophy toward the crowd so they could touch it. Teammates rode floats through the streets, and drunk and disorderly seemed to be invented for the day. People climbing on light standards and street signs. And
26: But I was wrong.
20: Fisticuffs.
26: I took the over on dead. I thought there'd be at least three. All we had were some gunshots in Times Square.
23: That's good news.
20: That's very good.
26: Did you see the one player that tried to go shake hands with the crowd and the cops tried to arrest him?
20: He was an actual player.
26: Yes.
20: Yeah. He got confused. Last night, a Chicago White Sox, actually, wherever Jimmy Pardo is right now, he's very excited. White Sox have a pretty good team this year. The White Sox beat the Yankees last night 5-1 at the stadium in New York. However, New York Yankees Jazz Chisholm, J-A-Z-Z, Jazz Chisholm.
26: Or as they call him, Chaz Chisholm.
9: Or Jizz Chisholm. Might as well go with both.
20: His name is Jasrado, J-A-S-R-A-D-O, Prince Aramis Arrington Chisholm Jr.
26: It's a great name.
20: He goes by Jazz, and he's from Nassau, the Bahamas.
23: Huh.
20: He had a foul tip, and it went off his left testicle last night in the batter's box. And it looked and sounded a little something like this, actually.
26: Oh, he's down.
20: Hang on just a second.
26: Chisholm, he felt that one.
9: So it hits the ground and bounces back up.
21: His foot last night. I don't know where he found this one off, and I don't really want to know. I don't think
27: it was the foot.
28: Good look at this curveball right here. See, Jazz hits right.
26: We're watching it. It hits him right in the nuts.
28: Have you singing at a high pitch in the shower?
9: Sucks bad.
27: Oof, he looks like he's really in pain.
20: You'll get a camera shot here of, I believe, Aaron Judge laughing and so many dugout.
27: Yep, they're laughing away.
28: That don't wear one.
0: Is that a new trend?
28: There are more guys that don't wear one than you would.
20: They're talking about cops.
28: Some guys are just uncomfortable wearing one.
18: Man.
28: Oh.
20: Yeah.
28: That hurts.
20: Man.
0: Sorry.
20: And they also mentioned during, I think that was Michael Kay, the play-by-play guy of the Yankees. I think they were talking about the first thing you do is you start to sweat.
23: Uh-huh.
20: And we've talked about that many times.
0: Right.
20: Ralph Harris said the room gets humid when you get hit in the balls. And, yeah, that's certainly the case.
0: Yeah.
20: When's the last time that happened to you? Can you remember? I can't remember. I'm sure I've got...
23: Could something like that rupture his testicle?
26: Well, that was always, when you were a kid, that you'd always say, rupture!
23: Yeah.
26: And the jocks would always whack you in the nuts and go, rupture! They thought it was hilarious.
20: They'd go over to safety patrol nerds.
26: Yeah, well, good. The main guy that did that to me has been long dead, so I'm feeling pretty good about it.
23: Well.
26: He got his.
1: There have been a couple. There's a catcher, Yadier Molina, who needed surgery after something like that.
23: Oh, my goodness.
1: Yeah.
26: Is that the one where the cup actually...
1: Yeah, broke.
20: Cup, broken in half. Yeah.
26: Wow. I think we need cast iron technology to return. Iron age.
23: Be a little hard to run.
20: The one I can remember. You know,
26: it'd be worth it.
20: I got hit, that I can remember, in high school kickoff team during practice. Hit with his helmet, dove into me. And hit me
26: but right. Yeah, and also the ladies, you get hit down there. That's just.
23: Yeah, it doesn't feel great.
20: Yeah, but it's no big deal, right? You're all insulated.
23: Uh-huh.
20: Yeah.
23: Tucked.
26: And we've talked about this 100 times, but I mean, bicycles, I never understood why the boys' bike still had the bar coming across.
20: I think Josh will back me up on this. I think getting hit in the testicles is much worse than childbirth. Don't you think, Josh?
1: Yeah. I mean, studies have shown that childbirth is mostly...
23: in our heads.
1: Exaggerated. Yeah.
20: They're just like a hangnail.
1: Right.
20: Yeah.
1: Right.
20: Yeah.
1: Right.
20: 1, 2, 3.
1: Because the body, the female body actually forgets the pain of childbirth, so that it'll procreate again.
20: That's right.
1: That just tells you how light it must
2: be. The joy to pain ratio.
1: Yeah.
26: What is the... How does that work exactly?
23: You guys are idiots.
20: It's the same.
26: No, I mean, I've witnessed this several times. And there is that phase right after birth where the woman says, "You're never going to touch me again. I don't want you in the same room unless you're changing the baby." But then it comes back around.
1: It really is a biological thing. The female body knows how to forget the pain of childbirth. It's true.
20: It's the same principle that Christmas revolves on.
23: Really?
20: Yeah. By the time you get to the next Christmas, you forget how awful the last Christmas was.
2: You're absolutely
26: this could
2: correct.
26: Be applied. This could be applied to almost anything. Now that I think about it,
20: absolutely.
26: It's like when you say, "Well, I can keep having all these alcoholic beverages. I'm going to feel fine tomorrow morning," and then you wake up and go, "I'll never drink again." We've all been there.
23: Mm-hmm.
26: So true. You look at your urine and it's shimmering. You realize you've
20: never had that.
26: You slept next to a toilet.
20: calling the dinosaurs. Yes. History was made this week on the Fraser River in British Columbia, Canada. Sturgeon slayers, self-proclaimed sturgeon slayers.
1: Dinosaur hunters.
20: Announced a new fishing record for the largest white sturgeon.

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1: 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Not to hear.
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12: Know when we're going to have another Bob and Tom pop-up store, and the answer? 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Stay tuned. We'll have details when it is open and what will be available. We're looking around the July 4th holiday, maybe a little bit after. But again, we'll keep you updated on when the next Bob and Tom pop-up store is popping up, and it could be very soon. You're tuned to Bob and Tom Radio. Good morning. I'm Mark Allison with a look at things you may have missed. Markets closed on Friday for Juneteenth. Meanwhile, in China, markets also closed there in Hong Kong, Shanghai, and Taiwan for the Dragon Boat Festival. Thursday, stocks rose on Wall Street, erasing most of their losses from a day earlier to notch weekly gains thanks to big advances for heavyweight technology companies. The decline on Wednesday, driven by anticipation, the Federal Reserve could raise interest rates this year in an effort to fight inflation. SpaceX fell for the second straight day since its big debut on the U.S. stock market. The Elon Musk-led rocket maker and AI company down 3.6% following a 5% loss on Wednesday. That's a look at things you may have missed on a Friday. More of the Bob and Tom Show coming up.
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2: Are the stars out tonight? I don't care if it's cloudy or bright. Because I'm blind.
7: Jeez.
14: From Houston studio, comedian Mike Birbiglia.
15: Is that the proper pronunciation, Mike?
16: Yeah, you can say whatever you want. Everyone gets it wrong. When telemarketers call, they'll be like, good afternoon, may I speak with Mr.? Oh, man. You're a bigaboo. I'm like, yeah, Bigaboo doesn't live here anymore.
14: Now, did they, early on in your career, were you asked to come up with a stage name, like Mike Barber
16: or something? Everybody told me that. When I was starting out, like, I used to show up like at colleges, and there'd be a sign like, tonight, comedian Mike Briggleby. Yeah.
14: That's a funny name, though. I like that.
16: Briggleby's hot.
14: I would have gone with Briggleby.
16: I mean, and the Mike Briggleby fans were so disappointed when they showed up.
17: That's not him.
16: We want Briggleby.
17: Where's Briggleby? He's much taller and blonde. Where's Briggleby?
16: And then I did one show where a guy goes, ladies and gentlemen, Mike Bahuski. And I swear to God, and I got off, and the guy goes, is that right? Is it Bahuski?
14: Our guest is comedian Mike Ciccone, and Mike is a touring comedian, but you do have a family. You were telling us you take care of your daughter a lot.
16: Yeah.
14: She's 4 years old now?
18: She's 4 years old. I take care of her in the daytime, pretty much. As you know, I work evenings, and therefore I'm the Mr. Mom guy, and I'm pretty good at it, except for laundry. I've noticed I'm not. I still have the bachelor tendency with laundry.
19: Mm-hmm. That throw everything in at once.
18: No, when you're out of clothes, you do laundry.
19: Right.
18: Know, which is fine when you're single, but now that I have the kid, I'm down in the laundry room. I'm in my bathrobe. She's in her Halloween costume. Doesn't really work that way.
14: Thousands of people in their cars going, I've been there.
18: Yeah.
14: Thousands of guys going, yeah.
18: Yeah. Yeah.
17: Okay.
18: I look like Hugh Hefner with Casper.
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8: 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Christy Lee at the news desk.
23: Hi.
8: There's Pat Godwin.
24: Hey, Chick.
8: Josh Arnold majestically striding into our broadcast facility full of piss and vinegar. There's Ace Cosby.
25: Hello.
8: I'm Chick McGee. Hello, Tom.
25: Hello. How are you?
8: I'm okay.
25: Okay, good. I'm doing great over here.
8: Yeah, all right.
25: Just getting some stuff organized. Looking forward to hearing what's latest
8: looking
25: in the world
8: good,
25: of sports. What's happening in sports over there?
8: Feeling good, Billy Ray. Well, we've got one of these, I think. Or is the duck ready? Can we go up with the duck? Okay.
24: El Cracko?
8: I don't know who this duck is or where he is, but it's named Donnie the Duck. He's in Providence, Rhode Island, and he's walking with the Scottish, he has a Scottish flag on the back of his, there he is, walking along. He's supporting Scotland in the World Cup.
25: Okay, that's hilarious.
8: There he is.
24: He's wearing a little gold medal.
8: Got a gold medal. Evidently, this is his thing. He famously led he's leading a parade of Scotland's tartan army through Providence. Waddling right alongside bagpipers and cheer
25: and on. And the folks from Scotland famously drank all the beer last weekend in Boston. We had that news story.
8: Mm-hmm. Yeah. Yes, indeed.
25: And are they the ones that went to the park and when they left, they totally cleaned it?
8: I think Scotland cleaned the park and Japanese.
25: The Japanese cleaned the stadium before
8: the
25: they
8: stadium.
25: Left?
8: Mm-hmm. Yeah.
25: That's interesting.
23: We could learn something from them.
25: Yeah, no kidding. And then the duck thing. That was in Mexico City, right?
24: Merlin the duck.
23: There was a different duck, yeah.
25: Right.
23: That wasn't that duck.
8: You know, how do you get down from a duck?
25: Oh, I give up.
8: You don't get down from a duck. You get down from a goose.
25: Oh, boy. But I had an old
24: one. You want to knock that off?
8: You know what? I apologize.
25: Merlin the duck was the official World Cup duck in Mexico.
8: And a tiny Mexico jersey. Now, the Scottish flag's nice, but a duck in a soccer jersey, that would be good.
25: Yeah, and then we thought it'd be much funnier if they named him El Cuaco instead of Merlin. Merlin's for magic stuff, right?
23: Yeah, he's a magical duck. You don't know.
25: And then, as we pointed out, Merlin, one of those names just automatically associated with...
23: Wizards. Yeah.
8: Ducks have great credit.
23: Well, we know a kid named Merlin. Well, he's a man now. Yeah. He's a father.
24: Now let's hold on a second here, Chick. You're it's your contention.
8: That's right.
24: That ducks have great credit.
8: Yeah, because they all they say, well, let's just put that on my bill.
1: And then they pay it off it within time, and they do it.
8: Put it on my bill.
1: Yeah, mm-hmm. Put it on my bill.
14: I see.
1: Yeah.
24: And then that raises their credit score.
8: Exactly.
24: Because they
8: 718. Donnie the Duck's credit score, 718. What do you think of that?
25: Don't you have a song about credit scores, Pat?
1: I could pull that up in a little bit, yeah.
14: I love that song.
8: I could play the background.
25: Now, wait a minute. Pat Godwin, two things. Pat's comedy special, the Dry Bar comedy special, is floating around the ether out there. You can watch that. Go to the Dry Bar website, okay, or download the Dry Bar app, and they can get a free preview. Pat, how do they do that?
1: They go to either the website or the app, and they put in Pat Godwin, all caps, no spaces, and they get a free month subscription.
25: And then part two of my announcement is your right arm is in a sling. You had shoulder surgery, mm-hmm, so you can't play your guitar, but I've noticed you've been noodling on your keyboard over there.
1: Yeah, I can do the left hand a little bit.
25: Okay, give me a little time. There we go.
8: That's beautiful.
25: Little sound check.
1: Now that I'm older, life isn't fair with a midlife bankruptcy.

0: find one of these guys before we come back from this break.
1: Stop it. Don't.
2: Oh, I don't know about that.
0: Oh, yeah. There are sources that you
3: will
0: can
3: I have
0: find
3: to talk to them? I'm with Chick on this. We don't want to find these guys.
1: I'm doing it.
3: Comedically, we can't.
1: Comedically, I'm looking, but I really don't want to find anybody. Okay.
0: Did you know either of these guys?
1: I know them all. Yes. I'm aware of them. We didn't, you know, have sleepovers.
2: Mm. What'd you graduate? 300, 400?
1: No, 100 and...
2: He weighed way less than that.
1: 100.
2: He did. That's 100. Your friend.
0: Wait, no, I'm holding back a tag.
1: 180.
0: I have one. But I'm not going to say it.
1: 162 in my class because I graduated 81st. Not too showy, not too stupid.
4: Yeah.
1: Right there in the middle.
3: Exactly right.
0: And I can imagine the effort you put in high school.
1: Oh, yeah. I didn't blow off anything.
0: I'll bet you didn't ever hurt your arm carrying a book home.
1: I was busy beaver. That's me. Work, work, work.
0: Okay. God, that reminds me of... Remind me... That's a. I've got
1: remind
0: a
1: fun, me.
0: Sorry.
1: What voice?
3: He almost said, "Remind me."
0: No, sorry.
4: Are you turning into Jay Leno?
0: I just remember.
1: Mom's Mabley over there?
0: I remembered a funny story about Bob that I just remember for the first time in ages. God, I should. I'll tell it when we come back.
4: Okay. Write it down so you don't forget.
0: Okay, I'll forget. Right now, I want to remind you about American financing. 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
0: Do you remember the name of your bus driver?
4: And yeah. Mr. Wirtz.
3: Ours
4: grade
3: was
4: school.
3: Buck. You'd walk in, he'd slap you five. You'd go, Buck, and he'd go, Buck. And every kid who walked on, Buck, yes, Buck. And you'd slap him five. It was nice. The best. He would do donuts in the winter.
0: I love
3: the bus,
0: this guy.
3: In the parking lot. All the kids would start chanting, donut, donut. They'd be like, all right, hold great. On, boys. And he would spin that thing. He had two basset hounds he'd bring on once a year.
0: Are you kidding?
3: Oh, he was the best,
0: I love
3: man.
0: This guy.
1: What the hell?
3: Oh, Buck Rock.
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7: Bob and Tom. 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
1: Oh! Oh, God!
7: But it's a good kind of pain. 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
6: Hi, everybody. Christy Lee with your Bob and Tom Entertainment News Update. A giant statue of Ozzy Osbourne has been unveiled at Hellfest in France. It stands approximately 20 feet tall, weighs 16,000 pounds. Erected ahead of the four-day festival in Lyon, the black statue of the late rocker appears as though it has erupted from the ground with boulders piled around it. Comedian Carlos Mencia has been arrested and charged with 12 felonies for allegedly failing to report or pay taxes on over $8 million in earnings. Mencia faces six felony counts. Authorities arrested him at his L.A. home. He remains in custody on $250,000 bail and is expected to appear in court Monday. If convicted, he could face over 11 years in prison. And new to theaters, parents listen up. It's Pixar's Toy Story 5 opening today. And that's your entertainment news. I'm Christy Lee. More of the Bob and Tom Show coming up.
7: Bob and Tom, one-fifth of the FBI's 10 most wanted.
10: The S word is like my favorite word. I'm starting to see it pop up on TV, and I really wish it wouldn't. Like Spike TV is starting to say the S word.
7: Oh, really?
10: A lot, yeah. But this is, I took note one day. I'm like, you know, we use the S word all the time. I don't think you probably use like a dozen times a day and don't even realize it. You know, think about it. The S, you know, sometimes you really have to take one. Other times you couldn't give two.
7: Right.
10: It could be tough, little, or even holy.
7: Uh-huh.
10: You might be full of it, talk a lot of it. You might even have it for brains. It comes in piles, loads, crocks, and big worthless sacks. You're really drunk, your face might be covered with it.
7: Uh-huh. Yeah.
10: Someone may compare your car to a piece of it. Someone may ask you to eat some and then die. You make a bad business deal, it comes on the end of a stick. What a treat. But hang on to that stick because it might help you paddle up the creek that's named after it. You're really angry, you might kick it out of somebody. At the very least, scare it out of them. And if you do that, it might come out in the form of a brick. You might get caught in a storm of it, especially if it just hit the fan. The weather outside could be cold as it. A lot of girls I've met are hotter than it. I know a guy who has it for a last name, but I won't bother mentioning him because most people don't know Jack. So, it happens frequently. That's all I'm trying to say. Hey, I get a horn. Awesome.
7: He Mario DiGiorgio. Kevi Rogers is our guest. Kevi, having just met you, I can guess you're obviously an athlete.
11: Yeah, I work out a little bit. They have the whole thing where you pump weights and all that stuff.
7: Yeah.
11: You got to have a cardiovascular, man.
7: Mm-hmm.
11: I was playing basketball the other day. They made me guard the worst dude on the other team. It was a fat dude wearing thongs.
7: You know,
11: like, standing on the court smoking a cigarette. You know I was in bad shape.
12: And you couldn't keep up with
11: him. I couldn't keep up with him. Got involved with that aerobics. Don't like aerobics, man. That's too much like sex.
12: It is.
4: Aerobics?
11: Yeah, you sweat, muscles hurt, and then you got a woman up there telling you you're not doing it right.
7: Essential morning radio. All day and all night. This is Bob and Tom Radio.
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7: Ladies and gentlemen, Bob and Tom.
10: Do you know the name of your bus driver?
4: Yeah. Mr. Wirtz.
3: Ours
4: grade
3: was
4: school.
3: Buck. You'd walk in, he'd slap you five. You'd go, Buck, and he'd go, Buck. And every kid who walked on, Buck, yes, Buck. And you'd slap him five. It was
12: nice.
3: The best. He would do donuts in the winter.
12: I love this guy.
3: In the parking lot. All the kids would start chanting, donut, donut. They'd be like, all right, hold on, boys. And he would spin that thing. He had two basset hounds he'd bring on once a year.
12: Are you kidding?
3: Oh, he was the best.
12: I love this guy.
3: What the hell? Oh, Buck Rock.
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0: Hey, welcome back to the Bob and Tom Show. Christy Lee at the news desk.
4: Hi.
0: There's Pat Godwin.
2: Hello.
1: There's Jess Hooker.
14: Hi.
1: There's Josh Arnold.
15: Hello.
1: You notice something different about Josh, Tom? He's full of absolutely perfectly ripe avocado right now.
15: Yes, nailed it, man. It was a good one.
0: Oh, nice.
1: Is Ace Cosby?
0: Did you cut it yourself?
1: I'm Chick McGee.
15: I am a 48-year-old man.
1: An avocado... you send your avocados out to be cut?
14: Avocado lady?
16: Did you cut it yourself, big boy?
17: good
16: that
17: for
16: is
17: you.
16: So impressive.
17: Am I condescending
16: enough?
17: I
16: know, it sounds like everything I interact
0: you
16: with...
0: You can't be condescending enough. How many times have I told you that?
16: Arms are so strong.
14: Would that be rage baiting, what he just did to you?
15: Oh, maybe some would consider it, yeah.
0: No, I was wondering if he'd had time during the break to prepare an avocado. That's all.
15: Yeah, I've got it down.
1: There's a special tool.
15: I brought a tool in and I can't find it.
1: Kidding?
15: Yeah. Hmm. So I just used the knife.
14: Yeah, there you go.
0: Oh, your tool? Oh, I borrowed it.
15: Yeah?
0: Yeah.
1: What are you trimming with the knife?
0: It's just dating in my ass.
16: It's what?
15: I tell you what. You are very accommodating.
14: Yeah, no kidding.
0: Is it a big tool? I'm sorry. Let's see now. We were talking about the fact that comedian Carlos Mencia is apparently in jail in L.A. for not paying income taxes on $8 million in the state income taxes.
14: Yeah.
0: This article indicates they don't know if he's filed with the IRS nationally.
1: Oh.
0: One would hope. But his real name, his name at birth was Ned Arnell Holness.
15: Your Holness.
0: He was
16: born
0: in Guatemala. He was raised by his uncle.
15: Oh, okay.
0: He was not raised by his parents. He was one of, I want to say, 18 kids. So he does.
14: Whoa.
1: Even his parents.
0: That's a lot. That's a lot of kids.
15: Yeah.
0: That's not a clown car. That's not a clown car, ma'am.
15: 18 kids. So he must have some Mexican in him.
0: I believe his mother may have been of Mexican heritage. I'm not sure. The point is, he's in trouble
1: so
0: right
1: what
0: now.
1: What would it be, like a 10-day suspension? Like a 14? Oh, sorry.
0: Okay, let's move forward here. Christy Lee is at the Bob and Tom News Desk. Have we missed anything?
18: A woman living in Ireland says she was left unable to work after an airline lost the bag containing her prosthetic legs. Sarah Ribeiro, a Brazilian native who was lived in Dublin for the past...
1: Don't you need your legs when you're traveling?
18: That's what I thought, Jick. Like, where were her legs?
1: Huh.
0: I'll tell you what, on the plane, handy.
14: Yeah.
0: I mean.
15: To have legs?
0: Not to have legs. I mean, you got a lot leg more room.
15: Oh, yeah, that is. Well, you know what? And I bet she still took that exit seat.
18: Mm-hmm. But see, I'm surprised
1: they allow you legless on the plane?
0: Yeah, when I first saw the headline,
15: wouldn't she be considered a carry-on?
1: That's very funny.
0: We are so mean.
18: I mean, if there's an emergency.
14: Somebody has to I'm going to take this lady out.
1: Yeah. You have to take the step and drag her.
15: Isn't there a chance she had other prosthetic legs and was...
18: Well, let me finish the story.
15: Oh, okay.
1: An extra set.
15: Right.
1: Okay.
15: But we'll finish the story.
18: When she arrived, she says she was traveling from Sao Paulo to Dublin when her luggage went missing.
15: Because I know when she goes boating, she needs her sea legs.
18: When she arrived in Ireland, she discovered the bag containing her two prosthetic legs had not arrived with her. Ribeiro, who works as an English teacher, said she spent 5 days trying to track down the missing luggage. During that time, she was unable to work and described the experience as extremely stressful. Because she couldn't work because she didn't have legs, or she couldn't work because she was spending all her time trying to find her legs, so she had an extra
0: maybe
18: thing.
0: She, I don't know. This whole story leaves me stumped.
14: So she just used a wheelchair for that time?
0: I get interrupted in the middle of that great punchline.
14: No.
18: She
15: was steamrolling is what we call that in the business.
14: Keep it moving.
0: Well, she can't sue.
16: Wait for the Eileen joke.
15: She can't sue?
0: No, she doesn't have a leg to stand on.
14: See? How many more of these
16: He's got four more. He's got Eileen coming.
18: Go ahead.
1: Over under six is what I'm on. That's what we're betting.
18: So she had other legs.
0: How do you know? Maybe she got wheelchaired onto the plane.
16: She's going to Dublin.
1: You know what?
15: Why Dublin?
0: Because if she had legs on the plane, then she could have worked.
18: What if she was spending all her time looking for her luggage? She couldn't work. Maybe that was her excuse.
15: I don't know what's going on.
1: I think
15: here.
1: It would be much more comfortable without legs on the plane, though.
15: Yeah.
1: You know?
18: But I can't. I would not.
14: How do you go to the bathroom?
18: Yeah, how do you? You couldn't.
1: Well, you have a helper.
14: You have a buddy.
1: You have a helper.
0: You get one of those little. You bring a skateboard.
14: They'll put you on the drink cart and just roll you down.
15: man, oh man.
10: What do you got
0: what
10: there?
0: What I can't perfect. Figure out is why this thing made the international news wire.
18: Well.
0: And I guess if you were storing your legs in a bag, wouldn't you mark them really carefully?
15: I don't know that it matters. I mean.
14: Yeah, no, they just lose stuff.
15: This is the worst thing an airline could lose.
14: I mean, can you put something on there that's like. That says what's in there. So, like, hey, you guys really pay attention
15: why
14: to this
15: wouldn't
14: one.
15: They just let her take these on the plane? Why,
14: how big yeah. are they?
15: Do you guys mind if I bring half my body with me instead of stowing it?
14: Yeah.
10: I'm sorry, you're going to have to check.
15: yeah, yeah.
18: I am trying to
0: find a picture.
18: Yeah.
0: Well,
18: yeah. There's a picture of her.
14: If a guy can put his suit jacket in the closet, she should be able to put her legs.
15: Exactly. Yeah. If Godwin can bring his guitar on.
10: Yeah. Maybe. Now, take up have, like six spaces. And-
0: do you have two separate cases, one for the left, one for the right? Because they'd fit in the overhead.
14: Yeah.
0: But if you had both together, they might not fit.
18: It was only.
1: How big do you think legs are?
18: She lost her left leg at the age of 18 when she was hit by a truck. The two prosthetic legs, one she usually wears and a replacement, had been repaired in Brazil. So she had one leg. She has one leg. She's just missing one prosthetic leg.
10: Also, when
18: leg.
10: She got to the plane, they said, hop in.
18: Yes. Thank you.
0: I'm enjoying
1: stop this. Applauding.
0: I'm enjoying this very much. Well, sorry.
18: So that answers a lot of questions. Okay. So she still nothing, had a leg.
0: No stories could be worse than this one.
14: We used to have a prosthetic leg that was in my office for yeah. years. A big fan of the show died, and his family sent it to us because he had one of our stickers.
16: Did he go to your high school?
15: Well, you are really on fire today, Hooker.
0: Man. That's true. I remember.
18: That's true. That.
0: He was.
15: Well, that's. I mean, so he wanted the show to have it.
14: Was, I guess.
10: Can't I remember his name?
0: It's Vic Dunlop.
10: Yes.
15: Oh, yeah. It was that guy?
18: Yeah.
15: Wait, whose leg we had?
0: Yeah.
16: Yeah, he's yeah.
18: The comedian.
15: Oh, I didn't know that. Uh-huh. Why is it not here with us anymore? I liked Vic.
14: No, it's just in storage. It's not. Yeah. Oh, okay. It's just not on display.
10: I sold it.
16: Did his family send it?
14: Oh, that was the story. I didn't even know yeah. that's who it belonged to.
0: We were sitting in here one day talking and just chatting away, and all of a sudden we didn't know it. He all of a sudden lifted his leg with the chew on and put it right there on the table.
18: Yeah, he sure did.
15: But we're not conflating those stories.
10: And no, his prosthetic leg had a shoe and an athletic sock on it.
18: Mm-hmm.
0: Yeah, and
15: yeah, sure.
0: There's a legendary story about him, which kind of ties into this Carlos Mencia. Yeah.
14: Oh, really?
16: Vic, oh, yeah.
0: Vic, who was, by the way, a Vietnam veteran, great guy. Vic, the last, 5 minutes of his show
18: mm-hmm.
0: was a pitch for those... glasses, eyes,
16: yeah.
0: the googly the eyeglasses.
14: Oh, that's
15: not
14: that
15: not
14: guy.
15: Quite, not quite. They're not the spring
10: right,
15: glasses.
10: No, they're like
15: they look like sun tanning glasses.
10: Exactly, yeah.
15: And they were eyeballs, so it looked like your eyes were kind of popping out of your.
14: Okay,
15: head.
14: Gotcha.
0: Okay, yeah. Those and any in any event, he would. That's how he would end his show, and then he would sell them.
14: Okay,
0: and everybody bought them.
14: Okay,
0: so and so he would take a couple $100 every night from every show. So
10: he could have paid comedy clubs $200 to appear, and then he would have still made $250,000 every night.
0: And the legend was, and the true story was, Mr. Chan's novelty shop in L.A. got audited, and they saw, well, who's this guy that bought $10,000 worth of eyeball glasses from you? And the IRS caught up with him.
14: Yikes.
0: Because... they said, hey,
18: right, it was cash money. I'm not going to claim that.
0: Yeah, we noticed you bought 10,000 pairs of glasses in the last decade.
14: Oh.
0: And they that was sort of a famous report your income story that every comedian was aware of.
14: Yikes.
0: Vic passed away, and he left us his leg.
15: Wow, he was funny.
14: Yeah. Mm-hmm.
15: Yeah.
0: Yeah, very, very nice guy. Very nice guy. Good. We can play a little bit of him. I promised I would tell a real quick Bob story.
18: Oh, yes.
0: I was joking with Chick when he was talking about being Chuck's Deluxe at high school. And I said something like, you probably never hurt your arm carrying a book home. But I remember Bob would brag about the fact that when he was in high school, he never once took a book home.
15: Huh.
0: Never once.
14: Never
18: I believe
14: once.
18: That.
14: Yeah.
18: Yeah.
0: Because he would get there when he was in school. He was doing schoolwork. The minute the bell rang, done.
14: Yeah.
18: I think he carried that. To this day.
0: I think so, too.
18: I think he had that same
0: when he
18: focus.
0: Was in, he was here. He that's was good. When he was gone, he was gone.
18: Yeah.
14: That's awesome.
18: It was a good focus.
0: I'd forgot that until just now.
14: We all knew that kid, though. That I could just my son walk invented in. That.
15: One of my best friends is that guy. He could hear. He didn't have to take his book home.
14: Yeah, my brother was that way. And he would just hear it. He would take the test. Great test taker.
15: Right.
14: Just flew through high school. No big deal. Yeah.
15: Never took notes. Just listened.
14: No, nothing.
1: Yeah. One of my best friends had a book at school and an identical book at home. So he... And he loved boasting, right? He never took a book home.
15: Oh, God. Oh.
0: That's kind of different.
1: Yeah.
0: A different thing.
1: Oh, yeah.
0: Really doesn't apply in any way to this story.
1: It's underhanded. It's real life, is what it's called.
15: By the way, can we do a congressional oversight hearing for the price of college books?
14: It's insane.
15: It doesn't make any sense. It's criminal almost.
0: What I love is when they have a new edition.
15: Yeah, exactly. Yeah,
0: the latest edition of...
15: So now you can't even buy the used ones.
0: The latest edition of Ancient Greek. What we did is we changed the pagination.
15: What, find some new word in an old carving?
0: So you got to buy it again.
15: Yeah.
18: Aren't most textbooks online now?
15: Yeah, but still, if they're college, of course, they're still almost just as expensive.
18: Really?
15: Yeah. Mm.
0: Did you ever sell your books at the end of the semester?
15: Absolutely.
14: Every time. Yeah. That was the best day.
15: I kept some, like a true nerd.
14: I do. I have three. Yeah, I still have three of mine, too. Yeah.
0: Oh, no. The way it worked was, because your parents, of course, bought your books. So when you sold them, that had to be... You had to purchase alcohol with them.
14: It was free money. Yeah.
0: Well, the liquor store had it.
15: Your parents, of course, bought your books.
18: Well, of course.
14: I don't know about that.
18: In his life.
15: Man, oh, man.
0: Boy. Yeah. That's right.
1: I tell you what, Tommy. I want you to have a good life, so you go out and make $1 million.
0: What I'm saying is, I didn't go, hey, Dad, thanks for helping me with my education. By the way, the $600 we spent on books, we had the best party last night.
18: You didn't have to work.
0: And most
18: college.
0: Of those books look brand new because I didn't bother cracking them open.
14: So you got more for them.
0: You know, I figured by having them in the room and looking at the binder, I would be able to soak in Richmond Lattimore's translation of the Iliad.
18: When you were in college, did you have a part-time job?
0: No, in the summers. I worked all the time in the summer.
16: What'd you do?
0: Mostly painted houses.
1: Yeah. It was an area know-it-all.
14: Josh, did you work in college?
15: Yes, yeah. Yeah, 40 hours a week.
14: Did you really?
15: Yeah.
14: My best job, though.
15: What's that?
14: Through semesters?
15: Yeah.
14: No,
15: yeah, I would go to work at 8 a.m., go take a lunch class, come back, work until 5 p.m., then go take night classes.
14: Nice.
15: Yeah.
14: I mean, not, but yeah.
15: I don't know how I mean, it's one of those things where I look back and go, man, I don't even know how I kind of did that.
14: I know, yeah.
15: You just did it. It was cool.
14: Yeah.
0: The best job I had, though, was being a bellboy.
18: Yeah, but you weren't in college.
0: That was high school. Yeah. I loved that job.
18: Yeah.
0: That was really fun.
14: You even had old-timey jobs when you were a kid.
1: That's right. I'm a bellboy. I prepared the journals for the guests.
0: It was really fun.
1: What's up?
16: Paperboy.
0: Uh-huh. Yeah. And I had a paper route all through school.
14: Yeah, that's fine.
0: Four different newspapers.
14: That's very cool.
0: But yeah, but being a bellboy was so much fun.
15: I know, that's the thing. I don't feel like today's... I hope... Sometimes you pull up to a fast food restaurant, and they all look miserable, and you're like, oh, man, I remember this being really fun.
14: Because that's where you hung out with your friends.
15: Yeah, it was. I mean, yeah, you worked hard, but it was fun.
14: Yeah.
15: Man. Yeah, I hope that's still happening at places.
0: And I just saw an article just say everybody should at some point work in a restaurant.
14: Yeah.
0: You learn a lot about life. You don't care if they speak the same language you do. As long as they show up, do their job, you're so happy to be there. Yeah. Nothing is more fun.
14: It is fun.
0: And I loved working in a restaurant as well. But being a bellman was cool. I discovered what was hidden in the janitor's closet.
18: Yeah.
0: And, of course, you know my story about Eddie Sincere.
18: Oh, yes.
0: Yeah, yeah. He apparently did some pimping on the side.
14: Oh.
0: But real nice guy. I'll tell you the story sometime about being asked if I could provide a prostitute.
14: One
0: of our clients.
1: That's a good name for a business. Sincere Prostitution.
15: Yes.
0: Yes.
1: The name goes in before the quality goes.
15: Yeah. They don't watch the clock. Yeah.
0: You don't want some silly girl.
1: Oh, you don't want to mail it in. You want a sincere girl.
15: Wait, I kind of want a silly girl.
1: You do?
15: Yeah.
0: Then you don't go to Sincere Prostitution.
15: No, I don't.
0: You're in the wrong place.
15: I go to Wacky Jack.
0: You want giggling garglers.
1: Say, we'll be right back.
0: Okay. Have we found the guy yet?
15: Found them both.
0: Clarence Werferfuffle?
1: Yeah.
0: Okay,
1: he'll be here in 10 minutes.
0: Chuck's Deluxe High School Reunion. 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Coming up, a little bit of history for you. Larry, Curly, and Moe history. And this is the Bob and Tom Show.
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0: You don't want to kill
2: him. I get it now.
15: He is 13.
2: Yeah.
15: And
6: think of
15: 13-year-old Willie. He was kind of clumsy.
0: Yeah, he probably had more pot than Hoske has now.
15: I'd be tempted to say.
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15: If I left Willie in his hotel room now at 32, I might go, hey, don't take any baths.
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9: 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Check them out if you get a chance. Chick McGee says that their chicken pot pie, amazing. 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Good morning, I'm Mark Allison with a look at things you may have missed. Markets closed on Friday for Juneteenth. Meanwhile, in China, markets also closed there in Hong Kong, Shanghai, and Taiwan for the Dragon Boat Festival. Thursday, stocks rose on Wall Street, erasing most of their losses from a day earlier to notch weekly gains thanks to big advances for heavyweight technology companies. The decline on Wednesday, driven by anticipation, the Federal Reserve could raise interest rates this year in an effort to fight inflation. SpaceX fell for the second straight day since its big debut on the U.S. stock market. The Elon Musk-led rocket maker and AI company down 3.6% following a 5% loss on Wednesday. That's a look at things you may have missed on a Friday. 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
29: I was playing in Miami, and RuPaul was real big at the time, and a lot of the staff was gay at the club. And they were going to go at like 3 in the morning to this huge gay bar to see RuPaul. And I was like, all right, I'll go. And so I go down there. I mean, it's like 2,000 people. And mostly gay men. And I'm sitting there by the record machine. And the ugliest guys there hit on me. I mean, ugly pimples, fat guys. I'm like, you know what?
30: You're gay people drink, too.
24: You were at 2 in the morning pool, man.
30: Man, he looks good.
29: Just the fact that you went, okay, I'll go.
0: Laura Coretta is a fine young comedian. Are you a health guy? You run, you look very slender. And
31: I'm not a big health guy, although I'm healthy. I just had a complete physical, and unfortunately I'm at that age where you get the real intense physical.
30: No,
31: you know, I hope I'm not sharing too much, but the doctor actually stuck a camera in my rectum. It wasn't part of any procedure. He just suspected that his nurse was stealing from him.
1: Mark Maron is our guest. He's part of the Stand Uppity Tour.
3: I went to see a show a couple weeks ago. Great comedian.
1: Uh-huh.
3: Went to see the show, and in the second row, there was a bachelorette party.
4: Oh.
3: And
4: the
3: I'd never seen this before. But a woman, arrow through the head thing?
4: Yeah.
8: Oh, yeah.
10: Yeah.
3: God is my witness.
8: Dildo.
4: Oh, yeah, of course.
3: Dildo, huge course. Dildo through the head, anatomically correct.
8: Going sideways or forward and back?
3: Going sideways.
8: Okay.
3: Left on the entire show, including when she went up to use the facility.
8: Ah.
3: And of course,
8: always funny. Hard to get through a revolving door, I'll tell you that.
4: Yeah, yeah, yeah.
3: So, see, Barack doesn't have to put up with it. He doesn't.
4: Wish I didn't. I don't understand it. It's like, do you know who I am? You got two bachelorette parties. You have nowhere else to go than to watch an angry Jew work through his pain. This is what a good. You know that your future husband is across town watching a Vietnamese transvestite pop a ping pong ball out of whatever it is she has down there, probably getting a disease by proximity. Uh-huh. And you're here watching me work out my problems with my mother. Oh. What the hell is wrong with you?
11: That is a hell of an act.
8: That is an act.
12: Bob and Tom.
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24: 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I was watching the World Cup and spotted the coach's name for the team from Curacao. He is not a wingman. He's more than that. 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
24: 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I'm Dick Advocate. This is my friend, Pat Godwin.
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24: 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We're in the O'Reilly Auto Parts Studios. Christy Lee at the news desk.
10: Hi.
24: There's Pat Godwin.
15: Hey, Chick.
24: There's Jess Hooker.
10: Hey, Chicky.
24: There's Josh Arnold.
15: Hello.
24: There's Ace Cosby.
18: Hello.
24: I'm Chick McGee. Hello, Tom.
0: Hello, Chick McGee.
24: Hi, buddy. How you doing?
0: I'm doing great. Time now to learn a little something.
24: Uh-oh.
0: We've learned a bunch today. I'm really impressed. We learned about the lector, what is it again? The lector. The lector was someone who would go into a factory. They'd sit him up in like a lifeguard chair, and they would read the newspaper out loud to keep the folks entertained.
24: Oh, is the word lecturer needed, or could you just say a lector?
15: I think in that case, since he's not a lecturer, would it be a little different?
24: Okay,
15: lecturer almost implies they wrote it themselves and everything like that.
10: Okay. A lector just reading,
15: yeah. Mm-hmm. But I'm sure the Latin of lec is all...
10: Well, we call it the lector at church when we read the readings. That's the lector.
0: Do you do that?
10: I have
0: do you do traffic and weather between...
10: No, I don't.
15: Okay. You don't accidentally slip into it?
10: No.
0: And then Jesus said, we'll be right back after this word for Monday. It's time for history.
15: And peace be with you. And now the romantics.
10: God, I would love to be able to do that
24: the
10: once.
24: The secrets that you keep. Yeah.
0: This is a...
24: in your sleep. Or is it talking in your sleep?
0: This is a trick one.
24: Oh, God.
0: So I'll throw this your way, Mr. Godwin. 1846.
15: Oh, boy.
0: The New York Nines played the New York Knickerbockers in what?
24: Basketball? See, the Reds were the first baseball team.
15: Oh, you said
24: but
15: trick.
24: That was in the 1860s, so Six I don't know what you got a hold of.
0: The New York Nines played the New York Knickerbockers.
24: Must be baseball.
10: First basketball game?
0: In what is considered the first officially recognized game of baseball.
10: Yeah. Baseball.
0: And, of course, in those days, the players had cool nicknames like Lefty and Dutch.
24: Whitey.
0: All white guys. Oh, okay, sorry. Geez, but that's officially recognized as the first game of baseball. How about this one? You'll get this one, Josh.
15: Yes.
0: 1905, the first Nickelodeon
2: put our Nickelodeon.
0: Opened in Pittsburgh, Pennsylvania. What does the name Nickelodeon mean?
15: Oh, boy.
10: Slime.
0: I'll give you a hint.
24: You can't do that on television.
15: I know Odeon, but what is...
0: Yeah, Nickel Odeon.
15: Right. 5 cent presentation.
0: Yes.
10: Oh, okay.
0: Yeah.
10: Oh.
0: Yeah, Odeon like theater.
10: I didn't right. know that.
0: So in today's world, we could do a $22 Plex.
15: Yeah, yeah.
0: I don't know what it would be. Nippelodeon would be a good name for a porno.
15: What
0: do you think?
15: I think it
24: sounds like a sex move.
10: Yeah.
15: Sort of problematic because of its relation to the children's
10: show,
15: cable
10: programming. Nickelodeon, yeah.
5: There is that.
24: You know why you're. You know why I'm here, don't you?
15: Right.
31: I did not.
15: It's why
31: of
15: there's
31: that.
15: Also not a porn movie called Jizney.
31: You're not gonna see it.
24: Then yeah. why? Why do you have a Happy Meal?
0: You know something? This just derailed my whole. Sorry. 1954, Chick McGee.
24: Ha.
0: What cartoon character made his debut in a Warner Brothers cartoon? 1954.
15: Do you have the name of the cartoon?
0: That'll give it away.
15: Oh, okay.
24: Oh, Porky?
0: Devil May Hare.
10: Tasmanian Devil.
24: Bugs. Got to be Bugs.
0: It's the Tasmanian Devil.
24: Devil May Hare. Tasmanian Devil.
15: Sometimes he talks.
10: He does?
15: Sometimes.
2: Devil sad.
24: Oh. You've heard him talk.
0: I'm wondering.
15: He knows like some words.
0: Do you think this? I don't have any basis for this, which is the way I say most.
24: Doesn't Bugs blow him up and he goes?
0: do you think it's fair to say there are probably more Tasmanian devil tattoos?
15: I would say Tweety.
0: Oh, you think?
15: I've seen. I personally have seen more Tweeties in my life.
24: Huh.
0: Can you call your tattoo guy and see?
24: Sure. Yeah, I'll waste his time. Sure.
15: And Marvin the Martians.
5: That's
15: I've
5: one,
15: seen
5: probably.
15: More of those than Taz also. But I think Taz is still, you know, certainly viable.
0: I just saw one the other day. This guy had a really, really good Pink Floyd tattoo.
5: Nice.
0: The rainbow thing.
5: Yeah.
0: I mean, really well done.
24: The prism?
15: Called a prism.
0: Prism, whatever you call it.
24: Yeah. Once again.
15: Not whatever.
24: An Ivy League school. Right this way.
15: He's an embarrassment to his alma mater.
24: Yes.
0: Isn't the prism, doesn't that come out with a rainbow thing?
5: It does.
0: Okay.
10: When you shine light through makes it a prism. Yeah. Yes.
24: Like, but Josh wants to say this, but you know, there are words that we use for things.
0: The guy's name was Roy G. Biff.
24: No.
15: That's a wild coincidence.
0: You think there's some guy that named their kid Roy G. Biv Jones?
10: Probably.
0: I mean, some idiot. In an interview on, this is for you, Pat Godwin. Don't let me down again.
24: John Lennon.
0: 1967. In an interview with ITV, Paul McCartney became the first British pop star to admit doing what?
29: Smoking marijuana?
0: No.
15: That's a good guess.
5: That is a good guess.
29: Of course it is. Don't go, no.
15: Yeah, exactly.
29: No.
15: No.
29: 1967.
24: You know, he didn't say what a stupid guess, but you sure heard it, didn't you?
15: No.
0: He was the first pop star to admit taking LSD.
29: Oh, well, I wasn't all far off, was
15: not
29: I?
15: Not at all.
5: No.
0: Totally different. You think they'd come up with a cool song like I Am the Walrus on pot? No. Lucy in the Sky with Diamonds, that's got to be acid.
15: Well, of course.
29: Those are both George songs.
15: To admit it on British television, no less.
0: Let's see now. Oh, this is cool. Friend of the show, Jim Davis, 1978, Garfield made his first appearance in a comic strip.
10: Oh.
0: By the way, it was a Monday.
29: Hey.
24: Yeah.
0: Somewhat problematic. If you've ever, I've had a philosophical issue with Garfield in one way.
10: What?
0: But I think I've nailed it down. Garfield himself does not have a job.
5: No.
0: So he doesn't hate Mondays because he has to go to work, but I think he hates Mondays because he misses.
10: I think so too.
0: He misses
10: his buddy.
0: He misses his buddy.
10: Yeah.
15: He's bored.
10: It?
15: Yeah.
10: Yeah.
5: Is it Dave?
10: What was John. He had to go to
0: John.
10: Work.
0: John.
10: John had to go to work.
0: He misses John.
15: Yeah. Dave
0: John.
15: Was the Alvin and the Chipmunks.
5: Oh, yeah. My bad.
15: Yeah.
5: How bad.
0: So and it's kind of sad. Garfield's by himself.
15: Well, he's got Odie, but that's not much comfort to get Garfield.
0: Yeah, yeah.
15: And certainly not normal.
0: Yeah. Then here we go. Happy birthday. Now, if I had any, I don't have any cash on me. I was going to say, Miss Hooker, I would give you $20.
15: I've got some of your cash on me.
5: You can just give me $20.
0: Okay.
5: Skip this
0: 1897, Mo Howard was born of the Three Stooges, the great Mo Howard.
5: Right.
0: Do you remember his real name, his name given at birth?
10: What the hell? Why would she
24: know
10: that? No,
24: it's like Abraham Ishowitz or something.
15: Is it Horowitz?
0: It's, thank you. It's Moses Horowitz.
10: Moses Horowitz. How in the world would she know
15: that? You have to be a...
5: Yeah.
15: Quite a fan.
5: Yeah.
0: I was going to give up 20 fan. Bucks.
5: I was a big fan when I was a kid.
0: Yeah. I still am. They're funny.
15: I do. I am.
0: And the contemporary film that they made, whatever it was, not too long ago, I thought it was really funny.
15: Yeah.
0: Did you ever
5: see? Sasso and who else?
0: Yeah, Will Sasso was great. The guy that played Mo Howard, I don't know his name, nailed it.
5: Yeah.
15: It's Chris Diamantopoulos, something like
5: nailed.
15: That.
5: Oh, wow.
9: Larry Sanders is the nun, right? Remember?
15: Yeah. Larry David, yeah.
9: Larry David.
15: Larry Sanders.
0: And then...
5: the guy from Will and Grace, right?
15: Yeah.
5: Yeah.
0: Mm-hmm. Mo Howard.
15: And Larry's arguably the hardest one to do.
5: Okay.
10: Why is that?
15: The voice and the, he's just so, he's sort of the least descript besides okay. look.
10: Yeah, gotcha. Yeah,
0: he always reminded me of Ringo Starr. Kind of his.
10: You don't really think about him much. He's just.
15: Yeah. Larry's hilarious.
0: He's good in it.
10: He's a quiet funny.
0: So Mo Howard, of course, went on to become, with Manny and Jack, one of the Pep Boys.
15: Yes.
10: But don't you think you hear more about Mo and Curly than you do about Larry?
15: Sure.
10: Yeah.
0: Let's see now. How about this one? Lou Gehrig, born in 1903.
10: Wonder how he died.
24: Well, tell her.
0: Really?
15: He died of him.
24: Yeah. He had him.
9: You got the hymns.
24: Big dose of him. Yeah,
15: my me is really acting up today.
24: I could have had anybody else, but I got me.
0: His last words were, "I'm the luckiest man, but I really wish they'd named a shoe after me, not a disease."
15: Yeah.
0: The Lou Gehrig cleats would be a lot nicer than...
10: It's a horrible disease, and I'm sorry I'm laughing at that.
0: And my initials aren't even ALS. This sucks.
15: That is a terrific movie.
0: Yeah.
15: Pride of the Yankees.
24: Mm-hmm. What's going on, Tanglefoot?
0: 1954, happy birthday to the great actress Kathleen Turner.
15: Love her.
9: She's fantastic.
24: What's he doing now?
0: Kathleen Turner's a... Oh,
10: all right.
0: She's a great actress. Mm-hmm. Body Heat, if
24: she's
0: you want
24: a stevedore
0: see.
24: Now, isn't she?
0: She has the voice of Lurch, but she's very hot.
9: Hey.
0: Paula Abdul. Her sister...
15: He goes Abdul.
10: Abdul. It's Abdul. Paula Abdul.
0: Stand
24: back. My intellect takes large steps. Abdul.
15: Straight up now, Ted.
0: Hers. I saw her. I saw her.
15: Saw her?
0: I saw her sister last night in the Fever game. She plays in the WNBA.
10: Paula Abdul?
15: We were having fun, but thanks for boring us out.
0: Paula.
9: You got a joke?
15: No.
0: No, I can't get it out now. Straight up, down. You know, Paula Abdul-Jabbar, thank you very much.
15: What a joke.
5: No.
0: You ruined it.
15: Did we?
5: Let's go back to singing.
11: Straight up, down, tell me, do you really want to love me forever? Ow, ow, ow.
18: Is this a hit and run?
15: If you guys only knew how hard I would whack it to her.
10: And on that note, I think we've wrapped up history.
15: My neighbor's mom had the best of Paula Abdul videos, and I...
5: Can
15: I borrow that?
24: Isn't that nice? Joshua wants to be a dancer. Isn't that nice?
9: He loves the arts.
0: 1883. So nice. No, sorry. 1983.
24: You're still talking.
0: Happy birthday, Macklemore.
5: Oh, yeah.
0: You seen him lately?
15: It's Macklemore, isn't it?
24: Yeah.
9: Yeah.
0: Oh, I think it's Snacklemore.
15: Has he really gained weight?
5: No, I haven't seen him. I
9: about 5 pounds,
5: no.
9: Maybe.
5: What about he doesn't know. No. He's just making that up.
24: Why didn't SpongeBob have a Macklemore somewhere on this show?
0: Is it Paul Dano or Dano?
24: Dano.
0: Great.
15: I loved it. Three different answers.
9: Drano.
0: Dino. Paul Dano is Dino in the Flintstones live movie. Man, he's so good he can play a dinosaur. When we come back, we'll try to get the show back on track.
10: I think Pat's going to play us a song.
9: Hi.
10: You're going to try?
0: Okay. These are the O'Reilly Auto Parts Studios. That's the O'Reilly Auto Parts Studios. Thank you. And this is the Bob and Tom Show.
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10: 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And that's your news. I'm Christy Lee. 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
30: Man, I can hardly afford to date anymore, but I really need sex. What the hell am I going to do?
32: Sound painfully familiar? Hi, I'm Nick Love, and along with my brother Sonny, we asked ourselves, how can we dudes satisfy our daily hormonal urges without the high costs and risks of dating or hookers?
33: Well, we've found the answer. And the answer is a little product we like to call
34: Nookie Derm.
32: You heard right. Nookie Derm. It's a transdermal patch that simulates the same effects as sex.
33: Yeah, but without the cost or the mess. And because it's transdermal, its powerful chemicals enter your skin at varying intervals throughout the day.
32: Intervals may vary due to body weight, pH levels, and shipping date.
30: Well, in closing, gentlemen, my proposal will save us millions. And, oh God, not now. Thanks, Nick and Sonny.
32: Don't thank us. Thank Nookie Derm.
33: Nookie Derm is a transdermal sex patch to be worn when actual sex is not feasible due to economic woes, bad complexion, or that pesky female cycle.
32: That's Nookie Derm. Just lick it and stick it the way nature intended. Nookie Derm from Lofco.
0: Love Brothers not responsible for excessive dehydration, heart attacks, or ruined trousers. 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
1: Hi, this is Chick. More of the Bob and Tom show's on the way. Don't go anywhere.
27: Ladies and gentlemen, Bob and Tom.
3: And as we were leaving, you told Willie, now, Willie, don't take any baths while I'm gone. Wouldn't let him take a bath when he was a kid.
10: What?
3: He was nervous about the bathtub and leaving Willie.
5: I get that.
6: You don't want to kill him.
3: I get it now.
5: He is 13.
3: Yeah.
1: And
10: but he's
1: think
10: 13.
1: But think of 13-year-old Willie. He was kind of clumsy.
6: Yeah, he probably had more pot than Hoske has now.
5: I'd be tempted to say.
1: I didn't mean that. I just thought a fun, clumsy joke would be.
5: If I left Willie in his hotel room now at 32, I might go, hey, don't take any baths.
1: Yeah.
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6: Thank you.
1: Hey, welcome back to the Bob and Tom Show. We're in the O'Reilly Auto Parts Studios. There's Christy Lee.
10: Hello.
1: She's at the news desk. There's Pat Godwin.
3: Hello, chick.
1: Yeah. Yeah. Yeah. There's Jess Hooker.
10: Here I am.
1: There's Josh Arnold.
5: I just cleaned my glasses and I can see clearly now the rain is gone. Oh, Chick, you're not a fan of that wonderful song.
1: No, I'm not a reggae, whatever that is. Well,
5: Johnny Nash for that ass? Is that
3: You better do a reggae concert, though, right?
1: Ace Cosby. No, hey. I only go to reggae concerts because they can play the second song and I go, you just played that one. I'm Chick. Hello, Tom.
12: Very much an entire genre. Just
5: there's a genre.
12: Now, let's just move forward here. It's my understanding that we are going to be visited via satellite. Yay. With news we failed to mention. There we go. There's
5: what
12: Jeff Hoske.
5: Friday, baby.
1: What they do?
10: I like those glasses.
5: Thanks. Amazon, $3.
10: Yeah.
5: Yeah. Hey, I'm Jeff Hoske. I'm here at the Failed to Mention News Desk. We give you a lot of the news each week. We don't give you all the news, so I'm here to give you the news that we have failed to mention.
1: Here's Jeff Hoske.
6: What happened to the rest of it?
5: That was enough. We learned that most people would not be happy if a friend of theirs was to date one of their exes.
6: Mm.
5: Well, you failed to mention the way I feel. Hey, man, if you're a glutton for punishment, have at her.
1: Atta boy.
5: A woman was rescued after being stuck for 3 days buried up to her head in quick mud.
10: Yeah.
5: Well, you failed to mention, I know a lot of women who would pay big money to have 3 days to themselves in a mud bath. She probably dropped like 10 pounds because she couldn't eat. They could probably sell that for $1,000 a week.
10: Not wrong.
5: Laxatives may improve your memory. What you failed to mention, they will help you remember to change your underwear.
1: Huh.
5: A vacant home was overrun with snakes. What you failed to mention, well, you got two choices. You can get rid of the snakes, then you got to go back to having the rat and mice infestation, or you can live with the snakes. Which one? Your choice.
1: Is Harvey Firestein a realtor now?
5: Yeah.
1: All right.
5: Scientists have concluded that self-pleasure before bed equals a better night's sleep. Well, you failed to mention, before you try it, just remember that wife laying next to you may not appreciate your little science experiment. There, fellas.
1: We had another earthquake last night. I don't know what happened.
5: And finally, some lady set up a kissing booth for her golden retriever. Well, you failed to mention, not to sound old-fashioned, but what happened to the actual kissing booths where you kiss chicks at the fair? I can't believe those were actually a thing, that some dad was cool with his teen daughter going down and kissing random men for a nickel. I mean, they don't even make strippers kiss the dude. And you never see the girl like 2 weeks later, see her face. Her lips are just riddled with herpy cold sores. She's got pink eye.
10: Gross. those.
5: But hey, yeah, there's a golden retriever kissing booth. That's adorable. I'm Jeff Hoskin.
1: Hey.
5: And this has been the news that we failed to mention.
2: What you failed to mention news.
3: Hey, thank you, Jeff. Jeffy.
12: Hi-o. Now, Patty G.
3: Yes, sir.
12: The Pat Godwin television special is now out there. They call it the Dry Bar Comedy Network, if you will. And you can go to the Dry Bar website or download the Dry Bar app and see Pat Godwin's new comedy special. It's great. It was filmed about a year ago. They finally got it edited. It looks great. And what's the trick to this now? There's some code word.
3: You go to the website or the app and you put in Pat Godwin, all caps, no spaces, and you get a free month.
10: Yay! Sounds but Pat's going to play us a song,
12: okay.
10: But we have a story that leads into it.
12: Okay.
3: Ooh, I hope they coincide.
10: I hope so, too. We haven't worked this out, have we?
3: No.
10: As we head into Father's Day weekend, high fecal bacteria levels have triggered swimming advisories at 8 New Jersey beaches and lakes, while a 9th Beasley's Point Beach in Upper Township Cape May has been completely shut down by environmental officials. So be careful.
1: In other words, people will be swimming in New Jersey.
4: Yeah.
12: That's wow. All. So where is this?
10: This is in near the Cape May area. Yeah.

0: As you mentioned, Ozzy, but we got some PBR news coming up. And a Robin Hood is in the news, not just the movie with a friend of the show, Hugh Jackman.
1: He's not a true friend until he comes here a second time.
0: Okay. Someone get the Jackman on the phone. These are the O'Reilly Auto Parts Studios, and this is the Bob and Tom Show.
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3: Ladies and gentlemen, Bob and Tom.
4: And as we were leaving, you told Willie, now Willie, don't take any baths while I'm gone. Wouldn't let him take a bath when he was a kid.
5: What?
4: He was nervous about the bathtub and leaving Willie.
1: I get that.
0: You don't want to kill him.
1: He is 13.
4: Yeah.
5: And he's 13.
6: But think of 13-year-old Willie. He was kind of clumsy.
0: Yeah, he probably had more pot than Hoske has now.
1: I'd be tempted to say.
6: I didn't mean that. I just thought a fun, clumsy joke would be.
1: If I left Willie in his hotel room now at 32, I might go, hey, don't take any baths.
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6: I'm Chick McGee with your Bob and Tom Sports Update. From the World Cup, Vancouver, British Columbia, Jonathan David scored three goals, and Canada won their first World Cup match, all but securing a spot in the knockout round. A 6-0 victory over Qatar yesterday. And Mexico takes advantage of a defensive blunder by South Korea. They win 1-0 in Guadalajara, Mexico, in the World Cup. And the Knicks celebrated their first NBA championship in 53 years. The ticker tape through Manhattan's Canyon of Heroes, thousands of fans dressed in Knicks gear, finals MVP Jalen Brunson carrying the trophy most of the way of the parade. Major League Baseball yesterday, interleague action, Cleveland and Kansas City get wins. In the American League, Toronto, Minnesota, Seattle, the White Sox, and the Athletics. And in the National League, Mets over to the Phillies, 6-4, and San Francisco at Atlanta, that one postponed. And one game in the WNBA last night, Atlanta over Indiana, 108-101. I'm Chick McGee, and that's your Bob and Tom Sports Update.
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0: Where are you from, by the way?
11: Patterson, from Patterson, New Jersey.
0: Oh, sure, that's famous.
11: Yeah, you know, small,
0: sure,
11: thugged out town, you know, it's tiny. So small, we used to get robbed by people we knew.
0: Small.
11: People like, stick him up. I'm like, Andre? I'm going to tell your mother, man. By the way, how is Aunt Carol? I'll come down for dinner.
12: And Jesus said, take this bread and eat it. It is my body. And the disciples said, Jesus, we're all on low carb diet. We appreciate you dying for our sins, but we're all trying to slim down a little bit. We want to look good in the painting.
13: Residents of a small Austrian community are campaigning to rename their city the equivalent of Stinksville. Karl Verazmo, 51, who moved to Lichtenworth several years ago from Vienna, wants it renamed Lichtenworth Stinkendorf.
5: Sure he does.
13: I'm not making this up.
12: You know what? I'm for it.
13: He says local pig farmers have polluted the air So he started collecting signatures for a petition to rename the town, trying to get the people to realize that...
14: I like a city that lets you know what it's all about.
13: The town stinks. Mm-hmm.
14: I'll get that. Morning, Bob and Tom Show.
15: Yeah, good morning.
14: Hello.
0: Is this Carl?
14: Hi, hello.
15: Carl.
13: Hey, Carl. I understand that you just moved to Lickenworth a few years ago.
15: The one I really was pushing for, but they didn't go for.
14: Yeah, which one was that?
15: Hagenschützen.
13: Hagenschützen,
15: huh? Germany.
14: I think this is a long eye in America. It's long. I think Hagenschützen.
15: Hagenschützen.
14: Yes, okay. Long eye.
15: You know, your American pronunciation, I don't quite understand.
14: Yeah, it's a...
15: Chrissy, you must come over here sometime and visit. I think you'd love this country.
5: I would?
15: Oh, yeah.
14: Well, what would she love about it?
15: Oh, some of the most beautiful cities where I'm sure you would like to spend a long, long vacation, a long time.
5: Like where should I visit?
15: Oh, you might like, Slittenlicken.
13: Slittenlicken.
0: She's been there before, I think.
15: Oh, have you been there?
0: I think so.
15: I think you would love it.
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1: Hello.
0: Hello. There's Pat Godwin.
2: Hey, Chick.
0: Hey, there's Jess Hooker.
3: Hello.
0: Hello. There's Josh Arnold.
4: Hi there.
0: Okay. There's Ace Cosby.
5: Hey, Chick.
0: I'm Chick McGee.
1: What'd Hello. You expect from him?
0: Hello, Tom. I got my eye on him.
1: All right. Oh, boy.
5: Hello, Chick McGee. You find your guys yet?
0: No, not yet. It's idling.
5: Once again, Chick is trying to find...
0: We're trying to milk this. It's going to be a running gag.
5: A couple of people for his high school reunion. When is the reunion exactly?
0: September 12th, I think.
3: Maybe they should have given you some cute girls to look and find. That would have motivated you more. No? No?
0: Maybe that would have been a good idea.
3: Maybe.
0: Possibly. Yeah.
3: Yeah.
0: Yeah.
3: Are these good-looking guys?
0: Very handsome, as I recall.
3: All
0: yes.
3: Right. Well, then that's your motivator.
0: Maybe. Charles Baseman was, we always called him, I did not come up with this, but Tom, we called him First.
2: Oh, really?
1: Because of Base.
3: That's good.
1: First
3: yeah. Baseman. Yeah.
5: Oh,
0: what an awful nickname, right?
5: First. That's cool.
3: That's good.
5: Any nickname that has an interesting origin story?
3: Mm-hmm.
5: That's good.
0: Okay.
5: Call him First.
0: Weren't you Butch, right? Everybody called you Butch?
5: Dude or Butch.
0: Doodle.
5: Doodleberry.
0: Doodleberry. Does Tom Griswold look like
3: true?
0: A doodleberry?
3: Yeah.
5: When I was a little boy, my sister called me Doodleberry.
0: Well, that's sweet.
3: That's why I call my daughter that.
5: Then
3: Doodle.
5: It evolved into Dude, pre-Lebowski, if you will.
3: Yeah.
0: And then it evolved into Jerk.
5: Witty. Christy Lee is at the Bob and Tom news desk.
1: Pop star Olivia Rodrigo says she smelled fans wearing diapers while she's been on stage.
3: Oh.
1: During
3: what?
1: An appearance on Kiss Radio, Ms. Rodriguez was asked about the worst place she'd ever had to relieve herself. What a question.
3: Yeah.
1: The 23-year-old replied,
5: "No kidding.
1: Right?
3: Was she
1: Come
3: here?
1: On. Pardon?
3: I said, was she here?
1: Yeah.
3: Sounds like a question somebody would ask.
1: She said, quote,
5: never asked that.
1: She said, quote, "I can't think of anything for myself, but I have been to certain concerts and certain festivals where people wear diapers so that they can be front in the front row of the show. And that's been an experience as a performer that I have actually smelled."
3: That'd be awful.
4: Oh, so they're wearing them by choice.
1: Yes.
5: Well, so they want to get up front.
1: Yeah, they don't want to have to leave. They don't want to lose their spot. Like at Lollapalooza or something.
2: Or the Tom Jones Show.
0: Yeah.
1: Well, they're wearing diapers for another reason.
0: If you get in to see
5: Tom at a Tom Jones Show,
0: in to see TJ, you don't want to lose your spot.
4: No.
5: And didn't I just see, or maybe you just said that Tom Jones is going back on stage in Vegas?
1: Yeah.
5: And
1: he's
4: 86? 85 or something?
0: Six, boom.
3: Is it good? Is it a good show?
2: Eddie and I saw him.
1: He was good.
3: Yeah.
1: Huh. The giant statue of Ozzy.
5: So wait a second. So she's saying that she's on stage and...
1: she can smell people in the front row, apparently, who are wearing diapers. That's what she's saying.
5: Wow. That is rough. Yeah.
0: Maybe the bass player was just farting.
1: Maybe.
4: I don't know.
1: I'm sure she's number one.
5: You take it. So if the answer to this is, if you want, because they call it riding the rail, to be up there in front.
3: Oh,
5: take like your take. You knew that.
3: I didn't know that.
5: Well,
0: God only knows.
1: I love that. Ace, who told you that?
3: I don't know if it's true.
5: Al Jackson told me that. It's a fact.
1: Okay.
5: Yeah, riding the rail.
3: Oh, okay.
5: Take your grandma with you. You can blame it on her. It's not me, Olivia.
0: I'm thinking you should have gone grandpa. I think that was the only... having a lady in advanced years doing that wouldn't make it... And now a filthy old man, that may kind of...
5: Is that funnier?
0: Yeah.
2: Grandpa's funny.
0: Try that. Let's take it again from the top.
2: Yeah, we can edit this.
5: Okay. We could take that great Bill Withers tune and turn it into Grandma's Bag.
0: Oh, I see what you were throwing.
5: Okay. Ostomy joke.
0: That's a good song. Okay.
1: A giant statue of Ozzy Osbourne has been unveiled at Hellfest in France. Sharon shared a video of the statue, which was created by French contemporary artist Philippe Pasqua. It stands approximately 20 feet tall, weighs roughly 16,000 pounds.
5: Jesus.
1: And it was erected ahead of the four-day festival in Lyon. The black statue of the late rocker appears as though it has erupted from the ground with boulders piled around it.
4: Oh, that's kind of cool.
1: Mm-hmm. It is Hellfest. There you go.
3: Oh, wow.
4: Yeah, it's cool looking.
2: That is. Mm-hmm. Yeah, I agree.
3: Okay.
1: Now, what do they do with that after Hellfest?
5: They put it in the Rodin Museum.
1: Oh, really?
5: Right next to the Thinker.
4: I like it.
5: Yeah. It looks like they're going to leave. I would assume they just leave it there, huh? Looks pretty heavy. Yeah.
1: Well, 16,000 pounds.
5: Wouldn't want to have to move it.
1: Well, I mean, is that the only thing they use that venue for? I mean, if you've got,
5: but I mean,
1: you know, the charity horse show coming up next weekend.
5: Well, they could use a little bit of Ozzy.
3: Sure.
1: All right. Hey, Jim Carrey reportedly in talks to reprise his role as the Grinch for a sequel to How the Grinch Stole Christmas. According to The Hollywood Reporter, Ron Howard returning as director to the yet untitled sequel to the 2000 film. The 2000 movie took home the Best Makeup Oscar for Rick Baker and Gail Rowell Ryan, who transformed Mr. Carrey for the role. We all know about this. It took, what, 8 hours a day? And he said it was extremely difficult.
0: Well,
4: he learned torture techniques, like how to
1: deal with it.
4: Yeah.
0: Well, what they should do, if they're going to release a sequel to a holiday movie, they should Elf, look no farther than further
2: classic.
0: Than Elf. That great movie, Elf.
4: You know what's funny about Elf is nothing.
1: As Josh mentioned, Carrey got the help of a man who trained CIA agents to withstand torture to get through his makeup ordeal. And thanks to the makeup eventually being reduced to just 3 hours a day. So I'm sure that that's come a long way in 26 years.
4: Carrey even said he wants to do motion capture instead of doing
1: all that. Yeah. That would make sense. Yeah, there you go.
5: Yeah, I know a lot of people like that. I hated them.
1: You hated the Grinch?
4: He is so good in it.
5: Yeah. I know, but I hated the camera angle thing that Ron Howard did.
0: Oh, you don't like that when it's on askew.
5: That really bugged me.
0: The Batman TV show did that when they were in their villains.
5: And my daughters love the movie. I can't watch it.
1: That's in our.
5: Do we need? Does it need a sequel? I mean, they've already.
2: I don't think it.
5: I know the long version of the cartoon they made stunk.
4: Does it need a sequel? Boy, I can't wait to watch Toy Story 5. Says Tom.
5: There's a slight difference.
1: Why?
5: One's a work of genius. The other is lesser.
0: There is no explaining you. You know that? Zero.
5: I mean, isn't the Grinch story kind of the arc is over?
4: But, well, who knows what they'll come
5: up with. What's he going to steal? Easter this time?
0: Maybe Cindy Lou Who comes back and makes it personal or something. You don't know.
1: Yeah, who's to say? That would be interesting.
0: She's all grown up now.
5: Money grab. Sorry.
4: Yeah. Oh, boy. How dare these movies want to turn a profit?
1: Like Toy Story 5.
4: Yeah, isn't that awful?
5: Well, they're meeting of the young socialists.
0: Yeah, that's all right. We're
4: young. You're the one complaining about people making money.
0: No, you're just now.
4: You know
0: just,
4: what socialism
0: your mouth's
4: is.
0: Just moving and words are falling out. You don't even know what you're saying anymore.
5: My buddy from your class reunion's on my side.
0: Socialist.
5: I already found him.
4: Well, that joke's over, isn't it?
0: Yeah, way over.
1: Yeah, you can't talk about that anymore.
0: Hey, this will be fun. I'll do this, and now I can't do it again because it won't be fun anymore. So that's okay.
1: Pabst Blue Ribbon has released what they are calling the Freedom Pack. In honor of America's 250th birthday.
4: What's this?
1: It includes 10 25-ounce cans, Josh, a total of 250 ounces of beer. In the
5: really, you drink that, and you'll, by the way, lose your freedom. Because you'll be in stir, as they say.
1: The packaging features the American flag, monster trucks jumping over flames, and a bald eagle.
4: All right.
1: A limited run of 4,000 packs currently available nationwide.
4: So they're 1 ounce bigger than tall boys.
3: Yeah.
4: That's fun.
5: Yeah, but did you ever drink a tall boy?
4: All the time.
3: Yeah.
5: Really?
4: Yeah.
3: That's what you do, Edward. No, that's
4: those are
3: 40s.
4: Typically 40s. And
3: sorry.
4: I've never done that, but I...
3: Edward 40 hands.
0: Yeah. Edward 40 hands, yeah.
3: Do you know this?
4: That has to be at a pool party or a lake party.
3: Yeah. And you have to have a buddy. You duct tape 40-ounce beers to each hand, and you can't take them off until you finish
4: until they're empty.
3: Yeah. Oh.
4: So it's what? 3.5 beers per? So.
3: Yeah.
1: I couldn't do that.
5: But I mean, in the summertime, it's beer soup after about 20 minutes.
3: You got to drink fast.
4: Yeah. Ugh. That's part of the hard part. Nobody said Edward 40 ants was easy.
0: No. Well, it wouldn't be fun if it was easy.
5: And then as soon as you drink all of them, it's time for gas station fireworks.
3: Yeah.
5: let's blow some.
4: I bonged a 40 once, and I was celebrated for weeks.
3: Yeah, that's awesome.
1: Good for you.
2: We called those warheads. You guys call them warheads?
4: Yeah. Every now and again, we'd call them warheads.
3: Did you do Century Club?
4: Never did that.
3: No.
5: What is it?
3: Century Club is 100 shots of beer in 100 minutes.
4: Way harder than I think I started.
3: I got to
4: and
3: 37.
4: Went, oh, this isn't going to be fun. Yeah, I want to have the rest of my day.
3: Right, yeah.
4: You don't realize how quick a minute goes.
0: Bob and I tried to do 9 beers and 9 innings at a Cubs-Reds game. I made it middle of the third.
3: That's a really long second
0: inning. Yeah.
4: Oh.
3: Yeah.
0: Okay.
3: I did.
5: Hello, Christy?
1: Oh, an ancient oak tree linked to the legend of Robin Hood, as we have the Robin Hood movie coming out as well, has sadly died.
4: Oh, my.
5: Do you think the timing of this is just coincidental?
1: Yeah, no. Officials with the Royal Society for the Protection of Birds say the major oak in Sherwood Forest is believed to have been about 1,200 years old.
4: You think the tree up and died, or somebody murdered it to get publicity for this?
5: That's my question.
2: It's a little too convenient.
0: I've got a question about the Society for Birds. Do they have like a call center and a staff?
1: Maybe. This is in England, so they have a bird call center.
4: Bird call center? Please.
1: The tree failed to sprout leaves this spring, leading experts to conclude it has died.
4: Because it was promoting a film.
1: Conservationists say decades of heavy tourism likely compacted the soil around the tree, making it harder for water to reach its roots.
5: They didn't think about this.
1: Why didn't they?
5: 100 years ago, maybe
1: they could have roped it off.
5: Yeah, they platforms to walk around.
1: Recent heat waves and drought conditions may also have played a role.
4: Oh, yeah, the weather's killing us.
0: Oh, yeah. Global.
1: According to legend, the major oak once sheltered Robin Hood as he hid from the Sheriff of Nottingham in Sherwood Forest.
4: Huh.
1: They're going to leave it up, though. Did you read the rest of that?
4: I think a dead tree is kind of cool in that.
1: Yeah, they're going to.
4: You don't want to cut that down.
2: No, they're going to leave it up.
1: There's a reason for it.
4: That's a cool looking tree.
1: That is a cool tree.
5: For the birds?
0: Why don't you call the bird center there? The bird call center.
4: You look at the Coliseum and go, you know, we should just tear this pile of junk down.
5: It's a dead tree.
1: Yeah, but you don't have to take it down. It still provides nutrients in the ecosystem, and it is helpful to the environment.
4: It's still going to get some tourism.
1: Yeah.
5: It's cool at Halloween.
4: Oh, yeah.
5: Kind of scary looking, I guess.
4: Sorry to bother you.
5: No, I...
0: did he give you that story?
1: Yeah, he did.
5: Chainsaw it up.
0: You're heckling yourself more and more.
5: I wanted to plug Hugh Jackman's movie.
4: He didn't care for you.
2: You came out of the gate strong with him.
5: Would you call my brother? Would you call my wife? Would you call my...
0: God, you're embarrassing.
5: Hey, Hugh, call her. She loved you, Hugh. Okay. What's coming up in the news, Christy Lee?
1: Coming up, have you ever eaten bugs? Well, you might like them, and...
0: If I can go home now, I'll eat a bug.
1: And be careful if you buy something as is.
4: Oh, boy.
1: Mm-hmm. Especially a home. We'll talk about it.
5: Yeah, that could be bad.
2: Caveat emptor.
0: Yes!
5: Now, I want to talk to you about your money. Money, money, money, money. How about your house? Do you own it? Well, maybe it's worth a lot more than it was when you bought it. They say the average house, 10-year-old house, if you've owned it for 10 years, rather, I should say, it's probably doubled in value. Depending on the place you live, et cetera, et cetera. 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
1: 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We're back in just a few. 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
5: Do you know the name of your bus driver?
1: Yeah. Mr. Wirtz.
9: Ours was
1: grade school.
9: Buck. You'd walk in, he'd slap you five. You'd go, Buck, and he'd go, Buck. And every kid who walked on, Buck, yes, Buck. And you'd slap him five. It was nice. The best. He would do donuts in the winter.
5: I
9: in
5: love
9: the bus,
5: this guy.
9: In the parking lot. All the kids would start chanting, donut, donut. 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On, boys. 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
5: Are you kidding?
9: Oh, he was the best.
5: I love
9: man.
5: This guy.
9: What the hell? 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
1: Erected ahead of the four-day festival in Lyon, the black statue of the late rocker appears as though it has erupted from the ground with boulders piled around it. Comedian Carlos Mencia has been arrested and charged with 12 felonies for allegedly failing to report or pay taxes on over $8 million in earnings. Mencia faces 6 felony counts. Authorities arrested him at his L.A. home. He remains in custody on $250,000 bail and is expected to appear in court Monday. If convicted, he could face over 11 years in prison. And new to theaters, parents listen up. It's Pixar's Toy Story 5 opening today. And that's your entertainment news. I'm Christy Lee. More of the Bob and Tom Show coming up.
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0: It's time once again for people who suck at small talk.
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5: Jeez, sorry I f***ing asked.
0: Join us again next time for people who suck at small talk.
15: I went to New York because at the time I was married, and you know, you could work every night and stay home and you try and work on the marriage. You know what I'm talking about.
16: Mm-hmm.
15: You're married. It's not that I'm like bitter or anything. It's just I wish I could have rehearsed for living with someone that I was in love with.
16: Mm-hmm.
15: Different than even a regular roommate, because you move in, you're in love, and then the rules come out. Rules for the bathroom, the kitchen, the sweet and low. You know, it's like you get the feeling you don't get divorced because the thrill is gone. It's because you don't know how to stack the tapes right underneath the VCR. It's because you put the spoon in the fork slot of the silverware drawer after having been repeatedly warned. You know what I mean?
5: Daryl Hammond, disgruntled former husband. And the New Yorker is our guest. You're a very well-dressed man. I can't notice
15: this is about a $27. Part of my new line of men's clothing for divorce guys called, that's clean.
5: Comedian Matt Weinhold is here with us.
17: I think that you should avoid all sort of living with anyone. Even if you're married, don't live with them because that'll mess it up. That's what messes it up. Because like remember like when you're dating, it's so great, it's so fun. You go on these dates and you know, you go and you get coffee and you see movies and you talk and you have this wonderful sex and it's, I love you and I love you. And then you go home and you, I love my cable and I love my refrigerator. I love my life. And then they move in and then they're right in your face. And, hi, we live together now. Hi, what are you doing? What are you thinking? How about now? How about now? That was yesterday. What about now? Where are you going? What are you doing? Who was that that called?
18: Bob and Tom, geniuses in France.
1: Hi, everybody. This is Christy Lee, and here's a classic bit of comedy. 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
0: Your Bob and Tom show. 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He is not a wingman. He's more than that. He is a dick advocate.
4: That's incredible.
0: There he is.
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0: Dick Advocate, head coach of Curacao. I'm Dick Advocate. This is my friend, Pat Godwin.
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0: Hey, welcome back to the Bob and Tom Show in the O'Reilly Auto Parts Studios. At the news desk, it's Christy Lee.
1: Here I am.
0: There's Pat Godwin.
2: Hello.
0: There's Jess Hooker.
20: Hello.
0: There's Josh Arnold.
4: Gotta get out of here.
1: There's We're almost Scott there, buddy. 15 more minutes.
0: I'm Chick McGee. Hello, Tom.
5: Hello, Chick McGee. Josh.
21: Hi.
5: It's okay.
4: I'm just being silly.
21: You need to go. No.
1: Are you doing something special for Father's Day?
5: I
0: hope it's a surprise and he's not, so put out.
5: Not really sure.
0: Oh, so then they don't want me to go to a restaurant.
4: Fathers, would you say, by and large, for Father's Day, less is more? They want less?
20: Yeah. Oh, yeah. I would say. So, am I the only one with a dad in here?
0: Yeah. I think so.
2: I think you are.
20: All right.
0: Yeah.
1: Guess you're going to be
4: there. Cool.
5: Well, so far you're two for two.
20: I was trying to stay on theme. Yeah.
5: Okay.
4: What are you doing for your daddy?
20: I'm getting him a shirt and a card.
4: Nice.
20: Yeah. And yeah.
4: Are you guys huggers?
20: No, God, no. That's where I learned not to hug. Yeah, that's where it started.
0: All right.
4: Would he be really thrown if you went up and gave him a hug?
20: No, we're good at faking hugs for the sake of everybody else, but it's not. Yeah, we're not really good at hugging.
5: Have you already got the shirt?
20: No, I have to go get it today.
5: Is it some special kind of shirt?
20: No, I just usually get him...
4: FBI?
0: I tell you what, we will all pitch in and buy it if you get him a Who Farted t-shirt.
4: Yes.
0: He would love that, I would think.
20: I don't think he would.
4: No. Or I'm with Stupid and the arrow's pointing to his penis.
2: Yeah, that's a goodie. I like that one. No.
5: What is the one...
0: The boss man pointing to his penis.
5: What's the one, Inspector? What is it?
4: Yeah, female body inspector.
5: Oh, that's it. Okay, that's the FBI.
0: FBI one. Shirt, yeah.
5: I'm sure he'd love that.
4: Greg Warren is spending a couple days on the beach this week, and we were talking on the phone, and I begged him. I said, I will buy the shirt and give you a little extra money if you wear an FBI shirt on.
20: Yes, please.
4: There's no way.
1: That or the one where it looks like you're a female wearing a bikini.
2: That's always good. Always good.
20: Cover up. I love
2: that. I fell for that one night.
0: That's a good one.
1: Oh, that would be the best.
5: Notice everyone telling you this does no longer has a living father.
20: No, that's
2: correct.
5: Yeah. Okay.
1: Well,
5: let's turn it back to Christy Lee over at the news desk. What's going on?
1: Three sets of skeletal remains were discovered inside a foreclosed home that had been auctioned as is.
0: Huh.
1: Connecticut State Police said troopers responded to the house in Burlington after the new owner discovered the remains. While the Office of the Chief Medical Examiner has not determined cause of death.
4: Oh, they are real.
1: Yeah.
4: Okay.
1: State police said there's no indication of foul play.
0: Actually,
1: how would they know?
0: No, it was just people were still waiting for their realtor to call them back.
1: No indication of foul play, suspicious circumstances, or any criminal aspect.
5: What do you mean suspicious circumstances? You got dead bodies in the place?
1: Would they just all decide to not eat? And
5: not just one. You got three of them.
4: Have they checked the carbon monoxide detectors?
1: Yeah, no joke. The discovery has raised questions about whether the foreclosure sale can proceed.
4: Okay.
1: Well, yeah, because maybe there's an inheritance
0: I was going to say you have to disclose that, don't you?
1: Well, if nobody's been in there, so they didn't know if it was sold as is.
4: If you really loved a house, and then you found out that a dead body had recently been found in there and removed, but they were going to take like $50,000 off the price, what would you go ahead and still?
1: Hell yeah,
0: I would think.
5: In some states, there's some stuff like that you have to disclose.
1: Some states,
20: correct. If you ask. Yeah.
5: But I mean, this is weird. Does it say how old the bodies were?
1: No, it's all the information I have. I could do another detail.
5: But it said what, skeletal remains?
1: Yeah, so they've been there a while.
20: How long does that take?
0: 6 weeks.
1: I'm thinking the humidity's correct.
5: I'm thinking a long, long time.
20: I feel like, years, so right?
5: They must have been like partially buried in the crawl space.
4: If they're inside, honestly, it takes longer than if they were in the woods.
20: Yeah.
1: You think they were buried in the crawl space? I'm just seeing them like laying on a couch or something.
4: Yeah, the story didn't say.
1: Yeah, it didn't say.
0: I think Christy has them in a traditional family scene in the home.
20: They were watching TV.
1: And like he said, carbon monoxide.
5: No. Then
4: you don't think so?
5: That would be suspicious circumstances. Then
4: But
1: then what? Buried in a crawl space isn't suspicious.
20: Where do you put your bodies?
0: Yeah, if you're going to bury a body, it's right in the crawl space.
5: I mean, I've seen those commercials with the guy. What's the guy? I forget his name now. Where he's redoing the crawl spaces for people.
20: Oh yeah,
5: he's down there underneath. And
20: Mike Rowe.
5: Yeah. Those are cool. Those crawl spaces, you could live in them.
20: They look great.
5: Have you noticed that?
20: Yeah.
5: That commercial? It's like, wow, this crawl space is nicer than my living room. This is great. No, but I mean, if they're skeletal remains, that means they had to be there for a long, long time.
1: Right.
5: So they had to be buried.
1: Okay. It says here, records show the volunteer fire department made two trips to a home where the remains were found. Call logs show the fire department responded to three medical calls at the home in November of 2021. So it was November 28th, November 29th, and December 18th, all in 2021. Wow.
4: Boy, this is helpful. It typically takes 3 weeks to several years for a body to become a
20: But I think, like you said, it depends.
4: Temperature, humidity, bugs, animals.
20: Dirt.
5: Yeah. Like, are there still skeletons in the Titanic?
4: I think so.
0: Yeah.
1: I think so.
5: Do they stay preserved?
0: Mm-hmm.
5: Would that be, that'd be creepy.
4: Maybe the bones are gone by now.
0: No, I think the flesh actually stays on the bones. It's a seawater thing.
1: Oh, Jesus.
4: Maybe the cold?
0: That's all right.
4: But they've got to be picked.
20: Pickle.
4: I mean, they're like crabs and lobsters down there picking them.
0: Think about it. Saline. That's all saline. It's an ocean of saline.
4: I guess so.
5: The Dumb Science Friday.
0: Thank you.
5: The alternative. Yeah, I want to find out more about this. There's something weird about
1: it. About June 14th, Burlington Volunteer Fire Department called to the home by police to test for carbon monoxide in the air. But none was found.
4: Okay.
0: Nope, it turned out to be love in the air.
4: Yeah, they died of love.
0: Yes.
4: Sometimes it is smothering.
5: I wonder what kind of deal they got on the place.
1: I don't know.
5: They bought it at auction, and they weren't allowed to. You're not allowed to go inside before you buy it?
1: Court records show the four-bedroom home was bought in 2019. Mortgage payments were made regularly until November 2024.
20: Huh.
1: That's when the late fees began piling up and foreclosure began in August of 2025.
0: No human skeletons or intact bodies have ever been found on the Titanic, despite the tragic loss of over 1,500 lives, stank in 1912.
4: Well, that's because they don't go in there.
0: Extreme ocean environment, water pressure, and deep sea chemistry
4: There you go.
0: Cause soft tissues to rapidly decompose and bones to completely dissolve within a few years.
4: Wow. So there's nothing.
0: There are no skeletons left. Searchers and remotely operated vehicles have frequently found haunting reminders of the passengers. Ooh. Most notably, pairs of shoes and boots are often found lying side by side in the mud.
4: Mm. How about that?
0: For a closer look, visit your local library.
5: Well, thank you very much. We'll try to get to the bottom of this skeleton thing. This is super creepy. But thank you very much for joining us. Don't forget Patty G this weekend. You can't see him live, but you can see him on the TV with his comedy special, the Dry Bar comedy special. 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
4: You can see him live if you live near him. 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
2: Got to keep up appearances.
5: Okay. Now, do you charge people that watch? Did you do a little tune for them?
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5: Little acapella.
2: Hey, Grandpa Joe.
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2: Sure.
5: Like people. Check out Pat's Dry Bar comedy special. It's really good. These are the O'Reilly Auto Parts Studios. 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
31: 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Bye-bye.
32: Good morning, I'm Mark Allison with a look at things you may have missed. Markets closed on Friday for Juneteenth. Meanwhile, in China, markets also closed there in Hong Kong, Shanghai, and Taiwan for the Dragon Boat Festival. Thursday, stocks rose on Wall Street, erasing most of their losses from a day earlier to notch weekly gains thanks to big advances for heavyweight technology companies. The decline on Wednesday, driven by anticipation, the Federal Reserve could raise interest rates this year in an effort to fight inflation. SpaceX fell for the second straight day since its big debut on the U.S. stock market. The Elon Musk-led rocket maker and AI company down 3.6% following a 5% loss on Wednesday. That's a look at things you may have missed on a Friday. More of the Bob and Tom Show coming up.
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8: My most recent marriage was a disaster. It made the wreck of the Edmunds Fitzgerald look like a fender bender.
9: Wow. Hello.
10: And you remember Lord's famous line about gun control, more or
8: less. Yes. It, the relationship taught me a lot. It taught me they won't sell you a handgun if you're crying.
9: Do we have a topic today, Kostaki?
11: We do. The topic today, sort of dovetailing the Super Bowl, it's company slogans.
9: Okay.
11: And a bunch of them are beer slogans. They seem to be handy for joke writing, the beer slogans. Sam Adams. Their slogan is always a good decision. Really? Beer is always a good decision?
1: Wait a minute. I can say no.
0: Yes. Yes, it is. Yes.
11: This might be my favorite slogan ever. It's such a beer guy slogan. Carlsberg, probably the best lager in the world. Only a beer slogan could start with the word probably. Like, we don't even know. Who cares? It's got to be top 100, right? Have a beer already.
9: That is a very fine beer, though.
11: It is a good beer.
0: Probably the finest.
11: But think about it. No other company could get away with that. Like, you can't have Delta. We'll probably get you there. We don't know.
9: Now, how's your son?
12: Oh, he's great.
9: How old is your son now?
12: Yeah, he's a little four-year-old. He actually he loves Thomas the Train. Have you ever heard of Thomas the Tank?
9: No, sure.
12: And they have different names, Donald, Toby. And one day he's got them spread out in the restaurant, and the waitress comes over. She goes, "That's Thomas, the Tank Engine. Is Thomas your favorite?" Justin goes, "No, I like Percy. Percy's one of the trains."
9: Mm-hmm.
12: But unfortunately, he can't pronounce his R's yet.
9: Mm-hmm.
12: Imagine my horror. The whole restaurant hears my son go, "I like Percy." Like, who doesn't? Daddy does, too. Well, the guys who sit behind us do. That's my favorite. That's why you're here.
9: You're the Joey from Philly? He likes in the car.
12: And Rachel,
10: where's your old lady?
13: Good morning, sunshine.
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9: Dave Cooperman is here with us. And
17: Hi, Dave.
0: Hey.
17: How are you?
0: I'm great.
9: Good. Dave, a young guy, young comedian, good-looking guy, married man, I understand.
0: I am.
9: How's
0: I
9: that
0: am.
9: Going?
0: Right now, we're working on having kids and stuff. And,
9: cool.
0: But we're having some trouble, you know, and she's blaming me because she's not getting pregnant. And I'm like, honey, you realize we actually have to have sex, okay? Screwing with my head will not make you pregnant. How many times? So we're thinking about, you know, we're talking about kids. Even naming a kid is a challenge if we have one, you know. I want my kid to know he's both Jewish and Chinese. The best I've come up with so far is cha-ching. Maybe lump sum. Thank you.
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2: Hi there. This is the Bob and Tom Show.
9: Thanks very much for joining us with us in the studio. Comedian David Crow's here. Hey, David, how are you?
18: Hi.
9: Chick McGee across the way rubbing his eyes.
18: Hello.
9: That's Christy Lee right there. This is Tom. That's Bob at Master Control. With us in the studio, we have...
2: the mayor of Ithaca.
9: A very fine man.
10: Yeah!
9: He is David Crow. David, again, I want to say thank you very much. We had a show scheduled for Ithaca, New York at the State Theater several weeks ago, and there was a huge storm and more than 1,200 flights were canceled and most of our comedians were not there. David, who was the son of a pilot, you looked at the weather and said, I better leave a day early. You left a day early.
4: Yeah, I was in the Midwest. I was doing a corporate event the day before that was finished at around 1 o'clock. So I thought, well, I'll just go right from there to the airport, fly out to Ithaca, get there a day early, and enjoy Ithaca. I've always heard about it. It's in the Finger Lakes district of New York.
9: Beautiful, mm-hmm. beautiful country.
4: And then I also thought, that's that place I keep hearing about in the country I've never been, the Lake Effect Snow area.
9: In any event, the show did not go as scheduled because the rest of the comedians couldn't get there. But right. you did an impromptu show. Now, you want to tell us what you did?
4: I went around, well, I was...
9: You put a sign on the door.
4: Four in the afternoon, I thought, you know, I bet there's going to be a lot of people showing up to this theater, not getting the news the show's canceled. Mm-hmm. So went around the corner to the Lost Dog Lounge, and it's a little performance space, and talked to the owner, said, hey, can we, you know, here's what's going on. Yeah, I want to, maybe if people show up, we can do a little impromptu show here at 7:30. She mm-hmm. goes, well, sure. As long as it's over by 9, we're doing a European soiree at 9.
1: A European soiree.
4: At the time, I didn't know what that was.
10: European style.
4: Mm-hmm. Well, it turns out it's 10 college girls techno dancing. But we'll find out later.
9: Oh, really?
4: So I said, sure. She goes, sure. So I put a sign on the theater door. Sorry about the cancellation. Free show around the corner at Lost Dog. And about 110 people showed up. And cool. The place holds 80. So
5: I bet those techno dancers were stunned at, wow. It's finally catching on. People are coming to see us.
10: We're packing them in. So now,
9: but I wanted to say thanks for doing that. And we have a lot of very nice emails. And you are, in fact, going back to Ithaca.
10: Wasn't there an incident? Wasn't there an incident, David?
5: Didn't you ruin the speaker system?
4: Yes. Oh, right.
5: That.
1: Spill a drink or a beer.
4: Let that be a lesson to anybody who puts an amplifier on the stage. Who would think of such a thing? Mm-hmm. And don't make the amp look like a nice table for your beer. So I was getting. And if you ever spill a beer on an amplifier, it sounds like Satan being gunned down.
5: Ah, yes. That familiar sound.
4: And then in the distance, the owner screaming.
5: It's the end of the world.
10: I'm happy now. I can go home. God, that's the funniest thing you've ever said. Like
5: it's true.
10: And the owner cried. That was my grandfather's hand. No!
9: I'm sure they're very pleased with the Bob and Tom show for destroying their PA system.
4: What's strange is they actually had beneath the satanic amp a spare. They had spare amp. They had an amp in limbo waiting.
5: Well,
9: thank God, because otherwise the European flash dancers wouldn't have been able to.
1: Techno, not flash.
9: Whatever, flash. I don't know what the hell they do.
5: I'd like to see some flash dancing.
10: I'd like to see some
5: a look at these. They're gone.
10: Were they co-eds, European techno dancers?
4: Yes, they were.
9: Well, what is techno dancing? I'm not...
1: And what are European techno dancers?
10: Don't we have techno music? We've probably got some techno music. Sure we do. We could get Christy to do some techno dancing.
9: Is it dancing to techno music?
4: I think it's any noise you want. Over the soundtrack. You could have puppies barking. You could have ducks. You can have Satan being
9: to
4: gunned
9: me,
4: down.
9: That's the soundtrack in hell. Techno dancing. Followed by Satan being shot again. And then the owner. Well, that's... glad we brought that up. I wasn't at first, but now I am.
10: See, you were nervous.
9: Well,
10: I have techno dance music if you'd like to hear.
9: I hate techno dance music. Mm-hmm. Please don't play it.
1: Oh, boy.
9: Why would you want to play it?
5: How are we going to imagine European techno dancing on Sunday night?
10: By co-eds, if we can't hear the techno dance music.
9: You were saying you had to finish your comedy show at this...
10: Nine or ten.
9: Because the techno-European dancers were coming in.
4: Well, yeah, it was the owner. It just killed her because...
9: Did they draw?
4: There were 110 of your fans packing this place.
5: 110 of our drinking fans.
4: with their buckets of Bud and the three. Yeah. Just having a great time. And she shoot them all out right at 9 and in walked 10 girls who... do diet Jello shots.
5: Oh, yeah.
6: I'm glad we rented this place out. This is really nice, Sandy, isn't it?
9: Again, the soundtrack in hell.
6: I'm glad there's no men here.
9: All right, please. People are trying to eat.
10: Can we play this at his...
5: At his funeral?
10: At his service?
9: Don't do that. That'll drive people away.
5: It may bring
9: away.
5: Him back to life.
9: Yeah, you want him to drink so they can pee in the grave.
10: You know, Tom's gone, but...
9: God, that is awful.
10: He won't know it until next week.
9: But you'd mentioned that you were doing a special show for those that had our show had been canceled because of the live
5: snowstorm.
9: Comedy show because of the snowstorm. Mm-hmm. So you did the special show in a small club, and then you proceeded to spill your beer.
4: Right.
9: And destroy the amp.
5: Mm-hmm. That happens.
9: Sure. But.
5: Yep.
9: Oh, phone call.
5: Bob and Tom show.
7: I mean, it's Donnie Biker, man.
5: Hey, Donnie.
7: That's true. You spear a bear on an amp, it does make it crazy. First time I seen that cover band Ricky's Wig play that happen, man.
5: Really?
9: Ricky's Wig?
7: The whole concert. You want to do something fun? You ever puke on a space heater?
5: No.
7: After about 8 seconds, it scrambles like eggs.
5: Oh.
7: God, it does. It's like dropping a deuce above a ceiling fan. Looks like paddle ball.
5: Really? Yeah, thanks Donnie. Much.
9: Now, on the Bob and Tom website, we always have lots of interesting things posted.
10: Oh, are you going to draw attention to that?
5: Of what?
9: Well, I thought I might. A couple things that are posted on our website. There, for example.
5: Is that your Aunt Marg?
9: No, it does look like my Aunt Marg. It's actually comedian Drew Hastings.
5: Oh, I'll be darned.
9: We have a little preview video of Drew's Comedy Central special, Irked and Miffed. But it starts with a freeze frame of Drew that, let's just say, it's less than flattering.
5: Mm-hmm.
9: It's right in the front page of our website. That's not. And then below that, there's a nice picture of David Crow.
10: And is that Michael McDowell or David Crow again?
5: That's David Crow, and then...
9: Then if you go all the way down, David come here and look at this. This is from a nice restaurant in Marco Island, the Virginia Restaurant.
5: Mm-hmm.
9: Fine Italian dining.
5: The best in seafood dining.
9: Now, yesterday, I found out there's also a Virginia beer.
5: Mm.
10: Yeah.
9: You better check the born on date of that.
5: Yeah.
9: You might get arrested.
5: Wow.
6: I'd like to tap that cake.
5: Uh-huh. Yeah, there you go.
9: The people from Bush Beer blush at the name Virginia Beer.
5: Mm-hmm.
9: David, you just flew in. Anything interesting happened in the flight?
4: Actually, I was witnessing some interesting parenting skills in the airport. Now, I don't have kids, so what do I know except for the perspective of being human? But this woman's behind me in the sort of waiting lounge at the airport. She's got a 7-year-old kid. And the kid, I swear, is a caffeinated larva. He's like no arms, just squirming around all over. He's just nonstop. She's doing the sort of parent soliloquy. Stop that. Sit up straight. Stop it. But don't grab your sister. Would you stop sliding down the chair? You're going to hurt yourself. You're going to bump your head. This goes on. And she winds up with this quote. She grabs him by the shoulder and says, if you don't behave, I'm going to restrict you from Hostess fruit pies and take away your Warcraft for a week.
9: World of Warcraft.
5: Wow.
4: Yes.
5: Oh, man.
4: I think I see the problem here.
5: Mm-hmm.
4: You got the kid jacked up on sugar playing a violent video game all the time. No wonder he can't sit still. This airport is so boring! I can't stand it!
10: Well,
4: I gotta kill something now!
10: I bet he stopped, though.
5: Yeah.
10: I bet he froze when he heard more World of Warcraft.
9: Oh, yeah.
5: Oh. That's true.
4: Yes, he went sniper. Okay, Mom.
5: Mm-hmm.
4: I'll hold that pose.
10: Went sniper.

0: We have David Crow as our guest. Are you a video game player?
1: I'm not really, but
2: I watch, like a yes.
3: Well, I'm one of those who'll dabble, you know, play on level one, suck the load, and put it down.
1: I do like...
0: There's a game called Suck the Load?
3: It's one that I created.
0: Is that one of those...
2: Yeah, baby!
0: Is that one of those Wii games? All right.
3: No, nothing about it.
2: Here
3: is,
2: I am!
3: Yeah.
0: You put the control...
3: And I tell them it's a joystick, but they...
0: you don't put the controller in your mouth or anything.
3: I am the controller.
0: Okay. We're going to... I see. We're going to take a short break and come right back. We'll find out more about our guest, comedian David Crow. This is The Bob and Tom Show.
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8: Ladies and gentlemen, Bob and Tom.
9: And as we were leaving, you told Willie, now, Willie, don't take any baths while I'm gone. Wouldn't let him take a bath when he was a kid.
10: What?
9: He was nervous about the bathtub and leaving Willie.
2: I get that.
0: You don't want to kill him.
9: He is 13.
0: It.
9: Yeah.
10: And he's 13.
2: 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He was kind of clumsy.
11: 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He probably had more pot than Hoske has now.
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17: 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Oh, there's 1, 2, 3, 4, 5, 6, 7, 8, 9, 10, 11, 12, 13, 14, 15, 18 wheels on a big rig. And they're rolling, rolling, rolling, rolling, rolling, rolling. Okay, let's back them up. Here we go. Oh, there's 18, 17, 16, 15, 14, 13, 12, 11, 10, 9, 8, 7, 4, 6, 5, 4, 3, 2, 1, wheels on a big rig. Okay, just even numbers. Oh, there's 2, 4, 6, 8, 10, 12, 14, 16, 18 wheels on a big rig.
16: Yeah.
17: 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Okay, just the odd numbers. Here we go. Oh, there's 1, 3, 5, 7,
16: 9, 11,
17: 11, 11,
16: 13, 15,
17: 17 wheels. Oh, you're so smart in math, yeah. Okay, well, how about Roman numerals, Mr. Smart Bob? Oh, there's I, wheels on a big ring, and they're rolling, rolling, rolling, rolling, rolling. Okay, get out your risk calculator. Let's divide the wheels by pi. Here we go. Oh, there's 3.14185551212901346800. And they're rolling, rolling, rolling, rolling, rolling, rolling.
0: Our guest is comedian Tommy Jonagan. He's a young man. You can tell that by all the things he's revealed.
3: Yes.
0: During the break, I'm going to tell him to stop answering the questions we ask.
18: Yeah. This is so funny. Like I Googled my name one time, and like one of the hits, it was my name. Like I Googled my name in quotations, and one of the hits was a porn site And I swear to God, my first thought was like, I've watched so much porn. I'm on like a list now. But they just took one of my
2: customer appreciation week.

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1: It's Tommy Jonigan.
2: Customer of the month.
0: We just want to say. Tommy's watched and you say.
1: We just want to say thanks here at Vag Watch for Tommy Jonigan as our customer of the week.
0: Vag-tastic.
3: I didn't even question it. I was just like, yep, I've seen enough. Mm-hmm. Now it's actually gotten to the point where I watch, this is so awful, I watch so much of it, I like, I'll recognize directors' names, and I will appreciate certain films.
4: You know, if like, it's going to be good or bad.
3: She needs to get off this medicine.
5: Like Paul Anderson.
6: You're right.
5: I saw a new porno name for a guy, Brandon Iron.
3: My friend slept with a famous porn star.
4: Uh-huh.
3: I don't even know who, but this was, so, like, he was bragging about, which I guess it is something to brag about, but he goes, he slept with a famous porn star, and he goes, he goes, yeah, it's a, you know, I had sex with a porn star. And he's like, you know how many guys can say that?
4: Mm-hmm.
1: Hundreds.
3: A lot.
4: A lot. Like, in fact, I got a whole library of
3: it. How many guys can't say that? It's probably a smaller list.
7: Yeah. You guys can't see the camera, but Christy just
8: I have very
7: like she was
8: small
7: getting
8: hands.
7: Ready to eat a giant Subway sandwich.
1: Right, right.
4: Yeah, by the way, Christy, I think maybe the reason it's been a while since you had a date is if that's your standard, we're going to need a horse.
8: No.
9: Oh, my gosh.
8: No.
4: Did you see her hands?
10: Yeah,
9: she is very well for herself.
7: She was about to drop whatever she was imagining because the grasp was so wide.
8: I was thinking of a sausage roll.
9: Yeah.
8: Not a penis.
7: Well, all right.
10: Show us how you hold the penis.
7: Do the penis hold, Christy.
4: Now we're going to get rested again. Stop it.
8: Depends on if it's one hand or two.
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1: I think the guys are ready. Paul and Storm, do you want to step in here? They've been working on their song.
4: For the news item that we've...
1: I'm not sure which news item
13: they
1: picked.
13: Even... 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
8: Great.
13: To break
8: okay.
1: Now, once again, this is from the UK.
4: Mm-hmm. A new land speed record for furniture.
1: The guy has a sofa that he rigged to go 92 miles an hour, beating the old record of, I believe it was it
0: 87,
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1: 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No, seriously. 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
2: Jessica Alsman at the news desk for Christy Lee, who's on vacation.
1: Hello.
2: There's Pat Godwin in the performance room.
3: Hey, chick.
2: There's Josh Arnold.
4: Chick. I have a trucker email here.
2: Oh, he's at the I Hate Steven Singer sidekick chair. There's Ace Cosby.
5: Hey.
2: There's Willie Griswold.
6: Hey, man.
2: I'm Chick McGee, and here's Tom Griswold.
7: Coming up, I'm very excited because once again in the news, we have...
8: The Fugitive.
7: The Fugitive, my favorite, as we can...
8: Fugitive.
7: What happened? That thing skipped or something. I don't know what happened. We have mail at bobandtom@bobandtom.com from Mr. Josh Arnold.
4: That's exactly right. This comes to us from Chick's favorite Cody, Cody Riggs. And guess what?
2: You're talking about
4: your name being your destiny?
2: Yeah.
4: He's a third generation trucker.
2: Oh.
4: Following in his dad's footsteps, who followed in his dad's. I have a trucker request. Nothing too crazy. I'd just like to hear... Fart sound number two, please.
2: Is that right?
4: That's right.
2: Well, I don't have fart sound number two. I have fart sound number three.
4: I think that's a fine substitute. There you go, Cody.
7: No, like many sequels, like The Godfather 3, not good.
4: Oh, you don't know.
7: Godfather 1, good. Godfather 2, great. Godfather 3, not good.
2: I can't disagree more.
4: I think we're dealing...
7: No,
4: I think we're dealing with Nightmare on Elm Street 3 here. It's the best of the series.
2: Oh! That's
7: you think so?
4: Oh, Dream Warriors is the best of the series. Freddy really comes into his own as a wisecracking villain.
7: Right, okay. Well, thank you very much. That was very helpful. Got an interesting story here. I was speaking of fugitives, of course. Headline, Italian mob suspect held in France after 16 years on the run. Police in France arrested the fugitive mob suspect after they found him making pizzas. Interpol said French police, with the help of Italian colleagues, arrested Edgardo Greco, who was wanted in connection with two murders as well as an attempted murder.
4: Yikes.
7: He said the killings were part of a mafia war that marked the early 90s in Italy. They literally found the guy. He's been working for the past 3 years making pizzas in France. He's lived there since 2014.
4: Okay.
7: I think it's kind of a interesting story. I don't want to read the whole thing, but, you know, they caught him.
4: No.
7: His most famous pizza was something called Horsehead Supreme.
4: Oh, my gosh. Yeah, that'll...
6: Can't do that.
7: Thank you very much. But that reminds me
2: of... Horsehead Supreme.
6: Mm-hmm. Not bad.
4: That's a pizza you can't refuse.
2: No. But it does it is served to you in your bed.
4: So, isn't that nice?
7: Well, ladies and gentlemen, I think it's time for a palate cleanser. We'll go from the mafia to this.
9: Who's that sexy man with a deep voice? Ace Cosby. Joke of the day.
10: Hey, Chick.
4: Yeah.
10: What celebrity is always up for a bowl of cereal?
2: What celebrity is always up for a bowl of cereal? I don't know, Ace. Who?
10: Reese with a spoon.
9: That was Ace Cosby's joke of the day.
7: She's ready. She's got her spoon with her.
2: What's that other? John? John with
4: John,
2: spoon?
4: Yeah.
2: Yeah, yeah.
4: The late.
2: Late. Why, you never on time? What are you talking about?
7: That's unbelievable, isn't it? We'll turn over everything to the news desk. Alzi's sitting in for Christy Lee. And what have you got over there?
1: An update on the monkey thief. Authorities in Texas arrested a man for allegedly taking a pair of monkeys from the Dallas Zoo. 24-year-old Davian Irvin was arrested after he was spotted at another home for exotic animals, the Dallas World Aquarium, where an employee recognized him from news coverage of the missing monkeys.
4: I wonder if he was trying to take something. He was casing the joint to take something from the aquarium.
1: Well, Dallas police spokeswoman Kristen Lohman said, "We do believe that Mr. Irvin was looking to commit another crime."
4: I see. That slippery little... eel himself looking for a slippery little eel.
7: Maybe,
4: you know what I'm saying?
7: Do they have monkeys there?
2: I commend your selling of that, but I still don't care for it.
7: Now, do you refer to it as stealing monkeys? Do you refer to it as jacking monkeys? That might be.
1: I think you can. He's been charged with 6 counts of animal cruelty and 2 counts of burglary. It is unclear what Irvin's motives were in stealing the two emperor tamarin monkeys from the zoo.
7: This was a big story over the weekend on the national. Is this a TikTok thing? Why would you do this?
3: There's no steal monkeys challenge on TikTok. You can't just account everything up to a TikTok.
1: A lot of it has crossed the line.
5: Everything's a TikTok.
7: Well, what was the TikTok thing last week?
5: There we go.
4: The Chinese balloon.
7: No,
4: TikTok is the Chinese thing. China is the TikTok thing. Lost in my old conspiracy theory. Somebody throw me a life.
7: It wasn't eating Tide Pods. It was just as dumb.
3: It was the tranquilizer challenge.
7: Yeah, tranquilizer challenge, taking us
4: tranquilizer,
7: seeing if you could fall asleep.
4: And I was against it because you weren't shot with a tranquilizer. You had to take it. Funnier if it came out of that gun, you know. Yeah,
7: but what else do we have over there?
1: Police in California are saying an errant cow broke the windshield of a Tesla before defecating on the vehicle.
4: Is that right?
7: Someone doesn't like Elon Musk. You train a cow to do that.
4: Ruin Twitter.
7: Dirt on a Tesla.
1: The police department said it received multiple calls about the loose cow causing slow traffic on local roads. Officers responded and found the brown cow running around the area. They also discovered that the bovine had been in a collision.
4: Come on.
1: With a Tesla, shattering its windshield and leaving the hood covered in what appeared to be feces. Local ranchers helped corral the animal and return it to its owner.
7: Again, Elon can't get any good publicity. Poor guy.
3: Poor guy.
7: He won a big legal case over the weekend. He's got to be in a pretty good place. The mafia story about the second guy that got caught from his tattoos, which I think is fascinating. Did you ever watch Julia Child?
6: I did, yeah.
7: Yeah, never noticed the show was wore those long sleeve gloves?
6: Yeah.
7: Yeah.
5: She did?
7: Yeah. That's because she didn't want to get recognized for that liquor store she knocked off back in 62.
4: Give me all you got.
3: She was probably stealing like Chambord and gin, just weird old timey booze.
4: Remember Dan Aykroyd is her just cutting himself?
7: The blood squirting
4: everywhere. Hilarious.
7: That was absolutely tremendous. I certainly agree. Jessica Alsman is sitting in for Christy Lee once again. Have we missed anything over there?
1: Zookeepers in Japan say they have solved the mystery of how a gibbon got pregnant by herself. The 12-year-old white-handed gibbon named Momo lived by herself in her cage at the Kuju Kushuma Zoo.
4: I am the Eggman.
5: Momo solo.
7: Kuju
1: Kushuma Zoo. She was never joined by a companion. And though some of her neighbors are males, their cages are separated by bars and chicken wire fencing. Momo
4: But
1: gave,
4: they have 11-foot long...
1: Momo gave birth to a male gibbon with black hair and white fur in 2021. After comparing the DNA from four potential fathers, zoo officials believe a 34-year-old agile gibbon named Ito is the father. Zoo Superintendent John Yamano stated, "We think it's very likely that one of those days that Ito was in the exhibition space, they copulated through a hole in a perforated partition that is meant to prevent the apes from mingling."
4: Now, I saw Ito on Maury Povich, and he insisted he was not the gibbon. It ain't mine, he shouted.
7: So, in effect, this is a glory hole for monkeys.
1: Yeah.
4: Man,
7: I would have thought they would have calculated the length of the member that would be required to. It just shows the urge, man. Or monkey.
5: Can't stop true love, Tom. Mm-mm.
7: Yeah. Gibbon Glory Hole sounds like a kind of a punk band.
4: It does. Yes,
7: yeah. It wouldn't be a horse. In the clubhouse turn, it's Gibbon Glory Hole.
5: Down the stretch they go.
7: I would hope there'd be some organization that looks over horses' names that's allowed to go, no.
4: Yeah, yeah. You're out, Gibbon Glory Hole.
7: There has to be an organization that would do the only thing.
4: You and Peacock Bukkake hit the road.
1: At least it was consensual. Like, she had to back up into the hole.
4: Well, there's that.
7: Mm-hmm. They're animals.
1: I didn't want it. And he was like, okay. Like, who
4: who would just put their butt against a hole in the wall?
1: Did he put it through first and say, come on? Or was she like...
4: Well, what happens if I do this?
7: I'm not sure. Yeah. Why don't you talk to the proprietor of Studio 54, ask him how it was done.
1: Curious.
7: A lot of cocaine and poppers, I'm guessing. Yeah, that's always funny when these zoos suddenly have these mysterious pregnancies.
4: Yeah.
7: You always wonder, the first question is, any of the guys not show up today for work?
4: Oh, jeez.
7: I think it was Johnson again.
4: Anyone seen Carl?
7: I'm sorry. What else have you got over there?
1: A Minnesota woman is facing assault charges after she allegedly hit her boyfriend in the head with what the police are referring to as a whole chicken.
4: Oh.
1: The victim told officers he was driving home from a bar with his 36-year-old girlfriend.
6: That's right.
1: Who was hitting him and spitting in his face.
6: Please stop it.
7: Classic.
1: Once they arrived home, the man said his girlfriend hit him with a whole chicken in the back of his head.
7: Was the chicken battered?
4: No, but he was.
7: Thank you.
5: Yeah.
7: Breaded?
1: Oh, gosh.
8: No, battered was
7: it. Was it a Mike Tyson chicken? Sorry.
4: Mike Tyson chicken.
3: Tyson, yep.
7: Tyson chicken. Yep. Quality product.
4: I have an email here. Uh-huh. Good morning, imbeciles.
5: Hello.
4: Says Anthony. I love the show. Listen every morning on the 24/7 channel. I would like to ask all of you a question. As a blind listener, I am unable to see the YouTube streams or anything of the sort. You understand, blind people, their eyes don't work.
7: Thank you, Josh. Very helpful.
4: No details, only shadows. That being said, would you all mind describing what you look like?
3: Sure, I'll go first. I got
4: just
3: six
4: packs
3: abs.
4: To put an image with a voice. Thank you very much. And keep up the great work. Once again, yeah, blind people, their eyeballs, something's wrong there.
3: They're broken.
4: Yeah.
7: Mm-hmm. So how are we going to do this?
4: Describe ourselves.
5: There's nothing that can go wrong here.
7: Yeah, everyone go fun. Across. Everyone will do the person directly across from them.
4: Okay.
7: So that means, Ace, you can start. You can do Alzi. Go ahead. Describe her to this
3: don't
7: gent.
3: Don't phrase it that way.
11: Brownish hair. Beautiful mm-hmm. smile. Very ladylike.
4: Eyes. Caucasian.
1: I do have eyes. Thank you.
7: Okay. Alzi, hit Ace up here.
4: Two boobs.
1: Ace is a little bit larger than me. I'd say about maybe 6 foot. He looks like a linebacker.
11: 6'2".
1: He's got a nice complexion.
4: He's a black man.
1: He's a black man. He's got a very nice complexion.
7: No, more of a brownish.
1: Well, I don't know if I said anything wrong.
3: Alzi whispered his race like she's my dad.
1: Ace is black and he's wearing black and he's got very thick, curly, salt and pepper hair. It makes me jealous.
7: But
1: and
7: he never shows his hair. Always wears a cap.
1: He's always got a hat on.
4: Mm-hmm.
1: And a very beautiful smile.
11: Thank you.
7: And white shoes.
1: And white shoes.
7: He's black from ankle to toe. Wait a minute. Ankle to head.
4: Willie Griswold has a nice head of hair.
3: Thank
4: thick. He's got, he's a white guy. Cherubic face.
3: Thank you. Mild acne. That's what you're saying there. Got it?
4: No.
7: Angel-like.
4: What are you, 6'1"?
3: I think I'm about 6 foot, but yeah.
4: Okay, yeah. Young mm-hmm. looking, very good looking guy.
3: Thank you. Okay, Josh is, let's say it, hot stuff. He's got the salt and pepper goatee. He's got the fuller beard on the sides.
5: He looks like a mountain man, kind mm-hmm. of.
3: He looks like a mountain man that also is an adjunct professor at like an online school.
4: That's what I'm going for.
3: Yeah, he works at home. He doesn't want to be bothered with your you know, 22-year-old issues. He's got gray teeth. He's got always wearing a nice shirt, undershirt, big undershirt guy.
4: Sure.
3: And I mean, I'm telling you this. We can't see him now because he's wearing pants, but the calves, he's got the calves of a tuba player that's been walking around all day.
4: Oh, thank you very much.
3: This guy, he is holding something up with them thangs.
4: I'm 275, 6'1"-ish, yeah.
7: Okay, very good, very good. A wispy tuft of hair.
4: A balding man, yeah.
7: Left on top.
4: Wispy tuft. Yeah, balding.
7: Yes. Well, the guy's blind. I don't want him to think he looks like... I don't know. You look kind of like a hefty Allen Ginsberg.
3: That's nice. Helpful?
1: What if he's never seen Allen?
7: Doesn't this guy read books?
4: Well, let's do Chicken Tom real quick, because we also have to do some drawings for a deaf listener. Go on.
7: Chick McGee, I would say 6'2", maybe?
5: Six feet, maybe. I used to start out, I was 6'2", but I've been married twice. Or is it three times?
7: Good head of hair, kind of
5: okay head of hair.
7: Salt and peppery, mostly pepper.
5: Yeah.
7: A full beard.
5: Yes.
7: Dark eyebrows. Nature gave it to him. He doesn't dye him.
5: The Burt Reynolds beard from Boogie Nights. Well, he doesn't know what that looks like. That's right. You're right.
7: Again, kind of an Ernest Hemingway-like look.
5: Okay.
7: Often we say he should join that Hemingway look-alike contest down in Key West.
5: This is my year.
7: Mm-hmm.
5: And never coming back.
7: Always has sporty shoes on. Very nice.
5: Sporty shoes? Yeah, what does that mean?
4: You know, hey, what are you, 256, one?
5: 240, 245, 250, about 6 feet, 6'1". Yeah.
7: Okay. Yeah, but you have nice shoes all the time. You the best dresser, I think, in this room, wouldn't you say, Josh?
4: Yes. Fair. Very wiener for days.
5: It has an intermission. It's so long.
4: Oh, yeah.
7: Soap opera, Days of Arschlong.
5: And for those of you sighted individuals who haven't seen Ace Cosby, I discovered over the weekend that one of my favorite actors, ladies and gentlemen, Bokeem Woodbine, he's been in everything, looks almost identical to Ace Cosby. Or am I crazy? No.
4: Why doesn't Bokeem get the adulation?
5: I have no idea.
4: He's so great.
7: Good looking guy, too.
4: Yeah, he's a good actor.
5: He's in...
4: versatile.
5: Fargo.
4: Plays a good guy, a bad guy.
7: Can you do Mr. Godwin for our blind listener?
5: Pat Godwin looks like trouble is what he looks like. No, he's balding. He's that prompted a quizzical
6: look. What image are you looking at?
4: Many liver spots?
5: I think no, we're going about this all wrong. Ladies and gentlemen.
6: Lead with lies.
5: Pat Godwin will describe himself.
7: Yeah, go ahead, Pat.
12: Yes.
6: I have aging drama instructor hair. I'm 6'3". 110.
4: 6'3", 110.
6: I may look 50, but I'm really 30. I'm 5'7", 220.
4: Generous chest hair?
6: Yeah, I got some chest hair going on.
7: You got the medallion on today?
6: Always, Tommy.
7: And that's your uncle?
6: St. Genesius, yeah.
7: The patron saint of what?
5: Pennsylvania.
6: Comics. Comics, skeptics, atheists.
12: Okay. Hey, St. Genesius, go birds.
5: Yeah.
7: Okay.
5: Fly, and, Eagles, fly.
12: Who's going to do the big man? Who's going to do pop?
4: What Tom, look like? Tom looks like evil personified. He's a,
5: if Mr. Burns could come to life, you're a little thicker than Mr. Burns, but you have that same, you carry yourself in that same manner. Got countenance, if you will.
4: White hair, bald, pink hat today, glasses.
7: Mm-hmm.
12: The sideburns of like a Civil War era accountant.
7: Mm-hmm.
1: Smooth face.
4: 210.
7: Yeah.
4: 6'1"?
7: Yep.
4: Yeah.
5: You ain't, you're not 210. You're 180, 185 maybe.
4: I don't know anything.
7: Does that help our blind listener?
4: Sure. I think so, yep.
5: Oh, no, they're listening to something else.
4: We have an email from very, very boring. I'm sorry.
5: I don't blame you, sir. I don't blame you.
13: Bob and Tom.
14: Ew, gross. Slimy yet satisfying.
13: They put the F in professional.
15: Ladies and gentlemen, Bob and Tom.
7: Do you remember the name of your bus driver?
14: Yeah. Mr. Wirtz.
16: Ours
14: grade
16: was
14: school.
16: Buck. You'd walk in, he'd slap you five. You'd go, Buck, and he'd go, Buck. And every kid who walked on, Buck, yes, Buck. And you'd slap him five. It was the best. He would do donuts in the winter.
7: I love this guy.
16: In the parking lot. All the kids would start chanting, donut, donut. They'd be like, all right, hold on, boys. And he would spin that thing. He had two basset hounds he'd bring on once a year.
7: Are you kidding?
16: Oh, he was the best,
7: I love this guy.
5: What the hell?
16: Oh, Buck Rock.
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19: Oh, yeah.
7: You just ruined it.
20: Hey, Bob and Tom, it's Donnie Baker, man. I just wanted to say a few words about cell phone etiquette. I'm just sick of how a seemingly normal person suddenly transforms into a loudmouth douchebag whenever they're yakking on your cell phone. I swear to God I am. First off, man, I mean, it's really rude to talk on the phone when you're with someone in person. For example, say you're with another woman and things are going good and stuff, you've made a genuine connection, and now you're just haggling over price. I mean, even though it's tempting to call another hooker to try and start a bidding war, it's rude. And besides, man, just ain't worth it. I mean, you may save $5, but the one you end up with will feel so guilty that she lowballed her sister flatbacker that her heart really won't be in it. And I ain't never been with a whore that just goes through the motions, man. But I can imagine it must be really sad. Second, if you're on a crowded elevator and your phone rings, don't just start a loud conversation without bringing everybody up to speed. Tell them who's calling and why they're calling and fill them in on the backstory. I mean, if you just say it's Billy Wilkers, that ain't going to mean nothing to him. I mean, you've got to explain he's a kid who was always wanting you to sniff his fingers under the bleachers at homecoming, or how he taught you to swipe enough coins out of the take-a-penny tray to buy a can of Mountain Dew. Then later on, he was passed out on a golf course and some old dude ran over his head with a cart and made him about half goofy. But you still like to hang out with him because he spends most of his disability check on beer and porno. They'll appreciate the details. Another thing, man, if you're talking on the phone and need to take a leak, hang up the damn phone. I swear to God you should. Don't use the phone at the urinal, man. That's universal guy law. Look it up. Plus, man, it's unfair to those of us who like to concentrate a little bit. I mean, man, when I got my pork in my palm, the only words I ever want to hear anyways are like, I didn't know Ron Jeremy was your dad. You must win a lot of bar bets. But damn, you need a spotter? I get that one all the time, man. I swear to God I do. And I only want to hear it from a woman or passable tranny. Not some middle management scumbag draining the main vein beside me. Speaking of which, Norm and HR, I don't need to hear every time you're on your phone in the stall bragging about I'm taking a pill and telling your wife that you're having company for dinner. Hell, everybody knows you're taking Viagra, but you wouldn't catch me bragging unless it's a natural born boner. And I'd say it right to your face, but you're too much of a puss to leave the stall door open. And finally, man, if you're in the middle of something important and your phone rings, just ignore it, man. I mean, what kind of message does that send anyways to the people you're talking to if you suddenly drop everything to... Hold on, I gotta take this. Yeah, it's Donnie. Shut up, Randy. I'm in the next room. Why don't you come over and say it to my face? Hang on. I got another phone call anyways. Donnie Baker. Oh, hey, Randy's mom. Now, I'm not doing nothing. Why? What's that? You want me to eat pork rinds off your what? Well, I'll be there in 10 minutes, baby. Oh, and call your son and tell him to give me half a day off with pay. I swear to God you should. I gotta go.
19: If you're laughing, it's the Bob and Tom Show. If you're not, it's those other guys.
5: Yeah. There's Pat Godwin in the performance room. Hey, there's Josh Arnold.
21: Yeah. Can you get Jess Hooker out of here, please? On one this morning.
5: Josh is at the upside sidekick desk. There's Jess Hooker on one, evidently.
22: I am.
5: Yeah, there's Ace Cosby.
23: Cheek.
5: Manning the track phone hotline hot phone. He's my baby. I'm Chick McGee, and here's Tom with a bunch of special guests.
7: No, we got a lot of things are going on right now. In the studio with us, our good friend, comedian Greg Warren.
24: Greg. How you doing, brother?
7: Greg is the man behind the famed Warren Report, typically heard on Mondays here in the Bob and Tom Show. And we got a big show coming up, by the way. We're going to be live with Donnie Baker and the Power Trio.
22: Our trio?
7: So what I
22: you
7: said,
22: mean the Pork Pistols?
7: Sorry, same thing. Yeah. Donnie Baker and the Pork Pistols coming up in Louisville for Bourbon and Beyond. Details forthcoming.
21: All right.
7: The music you're hearing is Duke Tomato and the Power Trio, ladies and gentlemen. The band is live in the building here with us. We're going to hear from Duke in just a second. Duke, thank you very much. Always appreciate it. By the way, you could also hear those horns. Those are the brass-to-mouth horns, and they're here with us. Before we move on here, a couple of letters. This comes to us from Mike.
25: Hey, Mikey.
7: He writes, I only get to hear the first 30 minutes of the show. So he's not listening right now.
22: Okay.
25: I'm all envious. Right.
22: So why are you reading his letter?
7: Well, because it's about a...
25: Well, you can catch up on YouTube tonight.
22: That's true.
26: You can watch you on YouTube now.
7: We're on YouTube right now. Is that happening?
5: Well, he's not listening. But,
7: Mike writes, I really prefer when you kick off the show with the Ace Cosby joke of the day.
22: No, he's the one.
7: It always puts Chick into a pleasant mood for the rest of the morning. This is Mike from Wisconsin. Mike M. Thank you, Mike.
5: Well, but okay. that explains why I proclaimed my love for Ace because I was picking on him all the time, and that's because I just wanted him to notice me.
21: Oh, one of those, hey.
25: You're 10 years old and you pull the girl's hair.
5: Oh, that's sure, right. That's same exact thing.
7: I got another letter. We had a story about a guy that has apparently developed the most corn cobs. Is that the word?
22: Mm-hmm.
7: Corn
5: cobs on a single stalk.
7: On a single stalk. Right. They're called cobs even when they're not cooked.
22: Yeah.
7: Okay.
5: Corn on the cob.
21: Ears, I
7: the
21: believe.
7: The cob is the thing. Okay.
22: Cob, it
7: is
22: ear, the most whatever. Ears.
5: Fortunately, we have a corn expert
22: yeah,
5: with us.
22: You should
7: okay.
22: know.
7: And we'll get to that in just a second. He said, here's a Mac Giocovelli is of Deptford, New Jersey.
5: Right. Yeah.
7: None
5: yeah.
7: of us had ever heard of that. And I got this letter. Dear Bob and Tom Show, when Johnny Cash was writing the song I've Been Everywhere Man, when he went to Deptford, he said, hell no. So
21: the one place he wouldn't go.
7: I was not aware of that. I'm sure it's probably a lovely place.
22: Sure.
7: Beautiful farm country all over New Jersey.
5: We're very fortunate to have Greg Warden in the studio because
7: Warren.
5: When Greg Warren comes, he brings Pringles potato chips because he was the inventor of Pringles potato chips.
0: Well, not exactly, Chick. I did sell the product for a while.
5: And I asked him earlier, I said, Greg, do the people at Pringles call you when they have an especially vexing problem that they need their help with like you would in a like a big time movie, Tom, you know, when they bring the guy out of retirement.
7: Sure.
5: Get me Warren.
0: I keep my hand in it, Chick. Chick, I noticed you opened the can that I brought
5: I did,
0: in there.
5: Yeah.
0: Let me ask you something
5: on the
0: about
5: original.
0: That.
5: Yeah.
0: Here's our main thing that okay. I think why Pringles stand apart. Efficient use of space.
5: Sure.
0: When you open that can, wall to wall, floor to ceiling. Chip, chip, chip, chip, chip.
22: Yeah.
21: You're chip. Not wrong.
0: You ever open a bag of Lay's?
5: Oh.
0: Air. You just bought air.
5: Air.
0: That stuff doesn't belong in the snack aisle. They should put it in the balloon aisle.
7: That is an interesting idea. What product do you suppose has the most
5: efficient use of space?
0: That one right there.
7: That one, no. The least efficient. I'll tell you one.
0: Most chips.
5: Efficient.
0: Lay's.
5: Butter. Peanut butter's pretty good too.
7: No, but you ever buy protein powder? That's a joke.
22: Oh yeah,
7: The jar is a big plastic jar the size of a medicine ball. You open it up and it's like a baby food size.
22: Yeah.
21: And what are you guys talking about?
7: Protein powder, the health food thing, Chuck. Sorry.
5: And to relate, to make his story hit home, Tom used the term medicine ball.
22: Right.
5: Because everyone knows what a medicine ball
0: sure.
5: is.
0: Yeah, yeah,
7: what's
0: yeah.
7: a better term? It's like a
5: beach ball.
7: How yeah, there you go, beach ball. Yeah.
22: Oh, that big.
21: I got one beef with the peanut butter. May I see that jar, please?
5: Just sure. one?
21: When they started doing this, they started concaving the bottom because you get, instead
22: less
21: of having
22: product.
21: It flat, less peanut butter
22: yep.
21: because of this.
7: Is that a store thing for stacking it or something?
21: It is not.
0: No,
21: no I read
0: still,
21: in an article.
0: It's still 40 ounces.
21: Well, I want 41 ounces.
26: Let me see.
0: That's a 40-ounce jar right there. Is that a 28 or a 40? I think that's a 40.
7: Mm-hmm.
0: Yeah, that's a 40.
7: Now, what is,
22: remember
7: let me ask you this.
22: Top?
7: You used
22: you
7: to sell
22: pretty,
7: what is the largest
26: selling?
7: It's a 35. What is the largest selling type of Pringle?
0: Oh, Chick's got it right there, red can. About 80% of the business right there, Tom.
5: They call it the Big O, Tom, the original.
22: Yeah. Yeah. Greg,
7: let me ask you this. What have they ever done any that were big bombs?
0: Oh, yeah. Yeah.
7: Like what?
5: Wasn't a salmon Pringle?
21: Yeah, that didn't go over too well.
0: It's just terrible.
21: Yeah. Yeah,
0: no better than the halibut Pringle. Tom, we tried to get into the corn chip business several times, and
21: I'm going to be honest, Greg. I liked
25: I saw those.
0: Those corn crisps.
21: The corn crisp, the Pringle with the nacho. Really liked them.
7: Were they stacked?
0: White popcorn nacho, and I believe just plain corn.
7: Were those in bags or were they in the tubes?
0: No, they were in the tubes. But we tried to get into the Tostito business. We took them, and we had this product called Tarangos, and...
7: Sounds like a car.
0: Yeah, we got clobbered in Tarangos.
26: Maybe it was the name.
25: Now, Greg, I used to enjoy the fat-free Pringles made with the Lestra.
5: I
0: helped introduce
21: that.
0: That
21: had to have been...
5: Did you
21: drip? Did you suffer from that?
25: No. Well, I learned.
0: That was some zealot. Zealot.
5: A zealot.
7: Now, what you're talking about is in the actual advertisements for those, they literally had the phrase, may cause anal leakage.
21: Yeah.
5: Not only the advertisements, but on the label.
0: On the label.
21: You did learn the hard way.
25: Well, a friend of mine was in working in one of the test markets.
0: And I ran that test market.
25: Told him to bring some cans. He bought me like Columbus, Ohio. He bought me like six cans, and they were so good. I was like, ate one can, ate another.
0: Mm-hmm. Here's the thing, man. If you eat two cans of chips, I don't care
7: we
0: what they
7: let
0: have
7: let him
0: in
7: finish the story where
0: problems.
7: He gets explosive leakage.
25: Thankfully, I was at home, and 2 hours later, that happened. So I learned you can eat half a can, and you're fine.
26: Well, there you go.
7: But they got rid of those, right, though? They don't have them anymore, do they?
0: I think there's still some Olestra stuff out there. So.
21: Let me ask you this, Greg. Have you ever had a Lay's Stacks?
0: You know, I mean, but for pure research, yes. But
7: so that's Lay's version of the Pringles.
26: Right.
0: They had to come at us, Tom. They got 90% of the market, and they had to come take our little slice. Yeah. People have been coming at us for years. We back in the 70s, I think I talked about this with you on the Warren Report.
21: Ad nauseum,
0: But you know, they were Tom knows about this. They were called the potato. Chips,
7: and they got sued, and they
0: well,
7: have to call
0: no, the
7: else.
0: FDA said, hey, they have corn and soy and wheat in them, so you can't call them potato chips. You have to call them potato crisps. And people were like, yeah, we still like them.
21: Yeah,
0: and the government was like, you know, they don't have 100% potatoes in them. And people were like, yeah, we kind of figured that when they were uniformly stacked on top of each other in the perfect shape of a horse saddle. We got it. You know those gummy orange slice candies? Not real oranges. We figured that out, too.
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5: Your Bob and Tom show. 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
21: That's incredible.
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5: 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I'm Dick Advocate. This is my friend, Pat Godwin.
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1: I'm sitting here at home with my little comb. The medicine the doctor gave doesn't work, I'll have to shave.
0: Every time I look, they make me shudder.
1: These aren't the kind of crabs

0: Here, Jerry, put on some more of this Quell lotion.
1: I don't know, Dino. It makes my pubes look all greasy.
0: That's perfectly natural, Pally. They call that a Jerry curl.
1: Hey, Dino, knock, knock.
0: Who's there?
1: No more.
0: No more who?
1: No more Mr. Lice Guy. I'm getting tired of these things.
0: Come on, Jerry, it's time to sing. We've hardly scratched the surface.
2: Strangers in my shorts, she was enticing.
1: Strangers in my shorts, and I'm delicing.
2: I'm praying that someday these damn things go away.
1: How

0: your briefs.
1: Whoa, Pally, I don't mean to be crabby, but I'm not taking this too well. Jerry, call the exterminator.
0: Yeah, you did some porking. Now you gotta call Orkin.
2: This magician's on stage and he invites this guy from the audience to give him a sledgehammer. The magician says, I want you to hit me in the temple as hard as you can with a sledgehammer.
3: Guy goes, all right.
2: So the magician lays his head down on this block of wood and this guy hauls back, bam, pops this guy in the temple. 10 years later, the magician wakes up out of a coma in the hospital and goes, ta-da!

0: We're talking with comedian Rick Schrader.
1: I'm a stepfather, too, which I've been for a few years now. And if you're not a step-parent, you know, you don't realize the warmth and rewards that you get for the warm, loving feeling. And it's, I hate you. Okay, here's some more money. You know, you're not like my real dad. You know, that's right. You can find me. Yeah. Thank you. Track down your real deadbeat dad and have him pay for these Barbie accessories, you know.
0: Joining us in the studio, comedian Ed Yeager.
2: Hi, guys.
3: Hi, Ed.
0: How are you?
2: Good.
3: Good to see you again.
2: I'm glad football season's almost here. I love football.
3: I do, too.
2: I was in a hotel room, and I was watching a football game, and I opened the drawer, I pull out the Bible, I turned to John 3:16.
3: Mm-hmm.
2: And it actually says, sitteth thee in the end zone with a large sign.
4: They don't say we didn't warn you. There's laughter ahead.
5: You guys want to grab lunch?
6: We can't go anymore.
5: Holy
7: That's
5: cow.
7: A good day's work, everyone.
4: This is Bob and Tom Radio.
8: I need a place where I can hide it.

0: bags of chips.
1: Yes.
0: I'll have another. Sheila, keep the tip. The barmaid has a tattooed hip, a tongue ring, and a busted lip. It's an oasis and my saving grace. Across the street from the check cashing place. See, they're stained with

0: drunk again in this alky bar.
1: Yeah.
2: Oh, yeah. I'll have another
3: too, Bob. Pickle
4: eggs. Bob and Tom, well-meaning, but...
5: Yeah, they're all messed up.
4: More than slightly confused.
6: Now that the Super Bowl is wrapped up, the Chiefs are world champs, Ace... Don't think it's not gone unnoticed. What is that, the New York Predators?
7: Well, they were the New York Guardians. Now they're the Orlando Guardians.
6: Awesome. Well, you know, that kind of thing happens in the NFL from season to season all the time.
1: Well, it does.
6: The teams have to move from season to season.
1: Okay.
6: Hi, Willie.
1: What is this, USFL or XFL?
7: XFL.
1: I can't keep track.
7: Next Saturday at 3:30, ABC.
6: I'll be watching something of that was produced in England.
7: Vegas Vipers take on Arlington Renegades.
8: Wow.
6: Hard pass.
1: Okay. And most teams do not like there was a commercial for the USFL during the Super Bowl.
7: That starts April 15th.
1: I'm very confused.
6: I'm thinking my favorite NFL show is called NFL Live with Dan Orlovsky and Marcus Spears and my boy Ryan Clark. And they had people from the USFL teams modeling the new uniforms. So one can make the leap that the NFL and the USFL are in bed together, I think. So
1: fine.
6: That's fine. I don't care who the NFL sleeps with. It's not,
9: is it like a minor league for the NFL? Love.
6: No, mine. It's a separate, completely separate league. They don't make any mention this is a minor league.
1: And they are bringing back arena football. So there's a lot of action out there. Give more guys a chance to make it to the bigs, as they say, in baseball. Now we'll move over to the sports desk with Chick McGee to review the Super Bowl.
6: Once again, Patrick Mahomes is the Magic Man. Anybody hurt? Magic Man? Mm-hmm. Nothing? Okay. he did pull a rabbit out of his hat, or was that a touchdown? Played on that injured ankle. He got hurt again during the game last night. He threw two touchdown passes in the fourth quarter, scrambled 26 yards to go-ahead drive before Harrison Butker. His name is
8: Harry Butker.
6: name has Butt in it.
1: That poor guy.
6: Come on.
1: It's old. No wonder he's so good his whole life. Hey, Harry Butt.
6: Harrison Butker hit the pipe 42 yarder during the game.
8: Doinked it.
6: Doink. And it's a cool sound.
8: And it's harder to hit the pipe than it is to
1: And your
8: miss.
1: Contention is that should be 4 points?
8: Yes, extra.
1: But you have to call it, right?
8: Yep, exactly.
6: You got to make your green flag. You raise it up. Right. Ladies and gentlemen. Jim, he's going for the four-pointer.
10: Josh, what about last year? It doinked off one side, then doinked off the other side. Is it 1 point?
8: That's an automatic win.
1: Game over. Yes.
6: Game over.
1: But you have
8: How
1: to call
8: often
1: it.
8: Does that happen?
1: But you have to call it, and if it doesn't happen, but still goes through, you get nothing.
8: Right? That's right. Yep.
1: Okay.
6: That's amazing.
1: How far are we from the 4-point shot in the NBA?
6: Anyway.
1: Half court.
6: Harry Butkiss, 27-yard field goal, 8 seconds left to give the Chiefs 38-35 win over the Philadelphia Eagles last night. And they did not. There were still people climbing the greased poles in Philly. Shouts of F the Chiefs in downtown Philly.
1: So we're getting the bright fans, those that understand the game, are commenting.
6: Eagles fans burned a couch and a sofa before the game in Philly. They had pictures of it.
1: Well, you know, once your buzz kicks in. What a depressing thing to be a Philadelphia city employee and have to degrease the poles. Or they just leave the grease on them.
6: Mm. I would think that'd be a job for Dawn dishwashing liquid, right? Doesn't that get the grease out?
1: Or? Do they need to ungrease them? Now that I think about it, I guess we just repel water might be good for them.
6: Oh, there you go. Maybe so. Maybe you're correct.
1: What a weird gig.
6: Completely lost your mind.
1: Have you worked at it? What you do, honey? You work? I was greasing the pole. No, seriously. I don't mean jacking in the closet. I mean.
6: What is it?
8: No, honey. Not a euphemism.
1: I was literally greasing poles.
6: I feel the need to start keeping track. We've got riding the jaw and jacking in the closet.
1: Yeah, greasing the pole.
8: These are all songs. We'll figure out what band did those songs.
6: Yeah, those will come later. NFL rumors concerning the Las Vegas Raiders quarterback Derek Carr. He said no thank you to the New Orleans Saints. A person with knowledge of the decision reported that on Sunday. It was not Ace. The person spoke on condition of anonymity because they weren't authorized to comment publicly. Oh, wow.
9: Well, then keep your mouth shut.
6: She's not wrong.
8: Yeah.
6: The person spoke, Carr wouldn't accept a pay... I'm sorry, Carr would not accept a pay cut to help finalize the deal.
1: This is my new favorite thing. I hope he stays in the news.
6: Me too. I wanted so badly to see Gardner Minshew try it out onto the field.
1: All I wanted to see was Gardner Minshew come in and win the game.
10: I'm sorry. Jalen Hurts, he got like a million fourth and one QB sneaks. He ran in three touchdowns. Yeah. Threw for another touchdown, and you were sad that our goofy buddy with a goatee and a mullet didn't get a play?
6: Where's Minshew? I mean,
1: the scenario had come about in which Gardner Minshew came in, you know, God forbid Jalen was injured. I'm just saying, and he'd won the game. First, Pat would have been up all night trying to rewrite the song.
8: That's why I stayed up and watched the game.
1: We would have played it four times already. Gardner Minshew.
6: Fox's Terry Bradshaw in trouble again after the broadcast last night.
10: Is it the Waddle line?
6: He interviewed head coach Andy Reid following the game, but one comment is being met with criticism on your internet. While trying to get Reid's attention, he called out for the head coach. He then threw a vicious jab, it says here, by, come on, coach, waddle on over here.
8: Fat shame.
6: Here's the quote. Hey, big guy, let me get the big guy in here. Come on, waddle on over here. Have a cheeseburger on us. Now, even the most casual viewer, have you seen Terry Bradshaw?
9: Yeah.
6: He's huge. He's over three bills as well.
1: But he's just kidding the guy. It's just a jock mentality.
6: I'm just saying.
1: Terry's a... I remember the one time we talked to him and he immediately took all the credit for all this. He goes, yeah, I've done a bunch of dumb stuff. He was right on. He gets himself. It's okay. If that's the only thing they're worried about the game last night, come on. As you know, the internet trolls are just out there looking to jump on whatever they can jump on.
8: Interesting that Tom is pro fat shaming. I never would have guessed that.
9: Yeah, right?
6: Isn't that interesting?
8: Yeah.
6: It was a joke.
8: We learn something new every day, don't we?
6: That's really interesting.
10: The use of the verb waddle. That's enough right there. That's a pretty rude way to say get on over here. Waddle over here.
1: It's because it's one of his of his peers. That's how those guys talk to each other.
10: Oh, no, yeah.
1: I don't think Andy Reid's going to be complaining about it. He goes, he'd probably say something right back to Mr. Bradshaw just as offensive. I'm not defending the fat shaming.
6: It sounds like you are.
1: Okay.
8: Not only defending it, encouraging it. It sounds like
2: it's fine. Locker room.
6: Yeah, so
8: insisting upon it.
6: They're just boys. It's the way guys talk.
1: Boys are buddies. I mean, Andy Reid can go for another... another Super Bowl next year if his heart doesn't explode.
6: And earlier this year, the script for Super Bowl 57 was leaked. They said someone on the internet, which is on your computer now.
8: Oh.
6: It showed the Eagles would defeat the Kansas City Chiefs by a score of 37-34. Well, other than the wrong team winning, and the score was really close, though. 38-35.
8: Mm-hmm. Minute rewrites.
6: 37-34.
8: Producer's notes.
6: Well. So you don't believe that the this actually exists and there was
1: that scripting was a joke that went.
6: What? Another joke?
1: No, it had been written. Never mind.
10: Here's the thing.
8: It was a gag, right? It was just
1: someone had done it as a joke. Then a bunch of douchebags took it seriously.
6: People took it seriously.
10: But I think in order for the NFL to prove that it's not scripted, they were going to do everything they could to control that this game would not go to that script.
6: Ah,
10: right?
6: Okay.
8: That would have been rough.
1: There's their conspiracy theory of the conspiracy theories.
6: You know who was at the vanguard, if you will, of the conspiracy theory getting traction and moving forward? Former Houston Texans running back Arian Foster.
8: Mm.
1: Ooh, well, that's an unfortunate first.
6: So if Arian's at your house, you're automatically having an Arian meeting?
9: Oh, boy.
8: I think so, yeah. Yeah.
6: That would be...
8: What do they call the League of Fans that just love him again?
10: I think they call this...
1: Arian Nation.
8: That's right, yeah. But thank you, yeah.
6: Well, you got Raider Nation, you got...
10: A conversational minefield is what this is.
8: Yeah.
6: And we had trouble with the field at State Farm Stadium last night. I don't know if you noticed this. It was a Super Bowl slip and slide. Players from both teams had a hard time keeping their footing. Several had to change their cleats. Chiefs quarterback Patrick Mahomes slipped while trying to make a cut.
8: Whoop!
6: And I don't think it was a cut like this.
8: Well, he didn't cut one, per se.
6: Cut. Oh, I'm sorry. But was able to gain a few more yards. Hey, look, it's Derek Carr. Kansas City Chiefs.
1: I can't get enough of that.
6: And Isaiah Pacheco even slipped on his celebration after scoring.
1: Do you have anything for Butch Trucks of the Allman Brothers?
9: Oh, boy.
6: Well, if anybody but you knew who that was, I would definitely get the big truck.
1: Butch Trucks, great. Derek Trucks, the great guitarist, player's uncle. Mm-hmm. Okay, fine.
6: I'm waiting.
1: No, no, no. I asked you.
6: It's my problem?
1: Oh, yeah.
6: Jesus.
1: Wait a minute. Sorry. Wrong yeah. horn.
6: Ow. Everybody out of the pool.
9: Wow.
1: Sorry, that is terribly loud.
6: You guys know that the field at Glendale or Tempe or Phoenix, where the hell they are, it's on a tray.
7: Yeah, it goes outside.
6: And they roll it out to be in the sunshine and water it, and then when the game's, they roll it in.
9: That's cool.
6: What?
9: Do they grow vegetables on the off season?
6: They have rutabagas.
1: Radishes.
8: Isn't that something?
6: Some bananas, yeah, oddly enough.
10: Really, and then right around August, when the heirlooms are ready, people just know,
6: Christy,
10: it's time for camp dinner.
6: You were on vacation, actually. Josh has started growing potatoes in his backyard. I don't know. He loves potatoes.
8: Oh, yeah.
1: Well,
8: yeah.
1: After that incident with Josh and the potatoes at the grocery store, what happened again, Josh?
8: Oh, yeah. Christy, I went to the grocery store last week.
10: Yeah.
8: I was looking at the baked potatoes. You
9: really?
8: Know,
9: and, oh, of course.
10: Baked potatoes?
8: Oh, boy. Yeah.
9: They bake them at
1: some
9: big.
1: Well, they make some, some of those big baked potatoes.
6: Yeah. Idaho bakers.
8: Yeah. Sure. And I looked at the lady next to me. I said, you know, these sure remind me of my testicles.
9: Really?
8: She said, oh, my goodness, they're that big? I said, no, this dirty. And then Derek Carr.
6: And then Derek Carr.
8: He tapped me in the shoulder. He goes, good one, man.
1: Even Derek Trucks like
8: that. I appreciate that, Derek.
6: See you, Derek. Take her easy.
10: Good piece of business, John.
9: Yes. Didn't John Travolta have a commercial in the Super Bowl?
10: Yeah, with the Scrubs guys.
9: Yeah.
10: For T-Mobile and home internet, I think.
6: I have to be honest. I did not turn the sound on during the Super Bowl. I just watched the action. I that's how I enjoy NFL, especially when Greg Olson is the color commentator.
10: Did you have on another broadcast or some classical music?
6: I was had some music on. I was listening to music, watching the Super Bowl.
1: In all truth, at one point I had the game on in one room, and I switched to this other room.
9: Yeah.
1: Because the little girls were talking
6: too
1: much.
6: Please tell me you got different audio and you were very confused.
1: And I'm not staying in my own home, so I have no idea how to operate the television set.
9: Yes.
10: I didn't know that Greg Olson had such good Spanish. This is tremendous.
1: It's exactly what... So I finally got over to the Spectrum Network, and I'm frantically flipping through the channels, and I see NFL football. Click on it. Yes, and I did have the Spanish broadcast.
9: Have the Spectrum Network. Would you like some help with the channels?
1: Sure. Let me know later on. So that was very interesting, but I did watch it in Spanish. So we were talking about the great Butch Trucks.
9: No, we weren't. You brought him up.
6: Oh, my God.
1: Oh, sorry.
2: What did he play?
1: Drums. Oh. His nephew is the great Derek Trucks.
2: He is great, yeah.
1: Who's a friend of the show, terrific
10: He's the best.
1: Guitar player. And whenever I mention Derek Trucks,

0: announced. I've always wanted to go up inside one of those things. They're so cool.
1: Can you go inside them? Wouldn't they work from the outside?
0: I think they got to go upstairs, that little hut up there.
1: Go upstairs?
2: Wait a minute. This is going to be good. What do you think is inside the giant window?
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7: Hey, Mommy. What's a G-spot?
9: Oh, my God, Jeffrey. Where did you hear that word? I'm going to wash your mouth out with soap.
7: What did I do?
9: Did you hear that word on the internet?
7: No.
9: I know you didn't get that word from your father. He's sure as hell never heard of a G-spot.
10: Kids today grow up so fast. You try to protect them by monitoring where they go, what they watch, even who their friends are. But it still seems like unsavory characters have a way of finding them. And some of the most depraved elements of our society could be a lot closer than you think.
7: Well, is it true that it's almost impossible to find the G-spot in a missionary position? And what is the missionary position anyway? Is that the guy who backs up the shortstop?
9: All right, little man. You tell me where you're hearing all of this language right now.
7: Gosh, don't get sore at me, Mom. It's just some stuff I learned at Grandma and Grandpa's.
10: Yes, according to a new survey, senior citizens are more sexually active than ever. People in their 60s, 70s, and even their 80s are still doing the mattress mambo. And they don't care who knows about it.
11: Oh, Grandma, what are you baking? Can I have one? Please, pretty please, please, please.
12: Well, I guess one won't spoil your dinner.
11: Goody! Yay! Oh, yuck! That's gross! That's not a cookie or a gingerbread man!
12: No, dear. It's Oysters Rockefeller. See, your grandpa's been having trouble keeping the lead in his pencil lately. So I thought this might help. I read in Reader's Digest that it's nature's own Viagra.
11: Ugh!
10: While it may be true that sexuality is a vital and vibrant celebration of life, that doesn't change the fact that it's disgusting when it involves your grandmother. Dildos and doilies just don't go together.
7: Grandpa, would you read me a bedtime story?
13: Why, sure. Here's a good one. Dear Penthouse Forum, I never thought anything like this would happen to me. I'm a pizza delivery man in a small college town.
10: Ooh. Look out, kids, and be careful around the DVDs.
7: Hey, Grandpa, we want to watch a movie. Do you have Finding Nemo?
13: I don't think so. Let's see what we do have. You can watch Debbie Does Dialysis, Mallwalkers Gone Wild, or... pull it until the wrinkles come out.
7: I guess Mall Walker's Gone Wild.
10: So parents, do everything you can to preserve your children's innocence. Keep them away from their grandparents. This has been a public service announcement from the Frigamall Corporation, makers of Liver Spot Condoms. Liver Spot Condoms. So realistic, you'll forget you're wearing them.
13: Hey, Grandma, I've got your hard candy right here.
7: Oh, get it, Daddy, get it.
6: Bob and Tom, 24/7.
0: Ellie Breen is our ambassador to sexy time. I think we've established that. And you can reach Ellie at any of the social media platforms, the significant ones, Allibreen. Now, what's happening out there? We have letters. What do they say?
14: Dear Allie, I have been dating a guy who I really like, but he smells like aged cheese when I go downtown.
4: Oh, no.
2: Not just cheese.
0: Age.
15: Goes down.
0: I like everything about this person.
14: It like, literally makes me gag.
2: The guy who smells like aged cheese, you like?
0: No, the writer. The

0: Okay.
1: You like the descriptive use of words?
2: I like the downtown. Oh, I like the aged cheese.
3: This is rough.
4: You want to take a shower?
2: No, there's got to be more.
1: Well, here we go. It continues. Oh. I tried using flavored lube, but it doesn't cover it up. And then I flat out started telling him to take a shower before we hook up. But that also doesn't make it better. Do I actually have to tell him to specifically scrub that body part? I think he takes a shower and like washes his hair and just lets the water trickle down and it doesn't do anything.
0: Some people, that's what I'm getting at.
4: Are you kidding?
0: They don't spend a lot of time on their legs. They don't.
2: Could this be some kind of
4: an issue?
2: Medical.
3: It could be yeast. Can guys get yeast?
0: Sure.
4: I would think.
3: Then it could be that.
4: I wonder if he's hairy.
2: Moldy hair. Yeah, I was going to say a lot of hair.
4: I wonder if there's a lot of hair down there.
0: Or there it could be.
1: He has
0: a
1: mildew situation going on.
2: Yeah, there's
0: a cheesy substance.
4: Oh.
5: Sick. You know, I know a lot of women think that they can fix a lot of guys, but I don't know if this is the guy you want to fix. No. You know what I'm talking about?
2: No.
5: You might just let this one go.
0: Yeah, something else is going to start stinking. Yeah. You know,
3: Limburger nuts.
4: Oh, but she really likes him.
1: Just start calling him blue cheese.
4: Yeah, you want to save him for the next girl.
0: Anything but blue cheese.
2: Yeah. Sign no blue cheese.
0: Yeah.
2: That's rough.
1: Maybe she does just have to tell him to specifically scrub that butt. Maybe he's just not.
4: I just have to be honest.
3: Right. If she really does want to stay with him and do that, she should
2: climb in the shower and give the guy the Silkwood shower from the navel down.
4: Yeah, say, honey, I love you, but if we want to continue this.
0: Yeah.
4: We're going to have to clean this up. Yeah.
0: Soap up her hands and
3: she shouldn't have to do it.
6: No. Yeah. Say you're worried about him. Like, you need to go to the doctor. I feel like something's wrong.
3: It smells so bad.
6: Yeah. And then he's like, I'll just actually try to wash it for once.
3: I might puke. She should get really.
6: She should just puke on him, right?
4: Oh, geez.
3: Well, he might think that was from a different thing.
1: I was just gonna say he'd like that. He'd think that was happening for another reason.
5: If you puke on him, I bet that'll make him scrub down there. You know what I'm saying?
0: Well, that's true. Yeah,
3: it shouldn't have to come to that.
2: Neither will she. Okay, let's move on.
1: Dear Allie, my husband just got promoted at work, and he says a big part of that is that his boss likes me. I met him 2 years ago at a work event and we were very flirty. Since then we had started texting and then actually in the last year have been hooking up. And I don't feel bad about it because it's benefiting my husband.
2: Oh, this is awful.
0: Welcome to the wide and wonderful world of prostitution.
2: This is going to end in a murder. Doesn't this sound like the setup
1: Yeah, seriously. Now, however, I really think I want to stop, but I'm afraid that it'll affect my husband adversely at this point. What do I do?
2: Now she's trying to be generous about it.
0: Well, this isn't about me.
4: Oh, man.
2: Josh, you look disgusting.
1: The whole time she's just been looking out for her husband.
3: Yeah, how nice of her.
0: Boy, she's ruined one, two, three lives.
4: Unless the guy's married, then there'd be four.
3: Do these men a favor and disappear.
0: Yeah. Change name, leave town.
3: Oh, boy.
1: And then just ruin some other lives when you start anew.
4: That's a tough one.
3: You're a piece of work.
6: Lord. You could also try to stop showering and maybe he'll stop wanting to hook up with you.
2: Wait a second, you're getting your letters confused. Dear Limburger Cheese.
1: That's not a bad idea. Or shower for your husband, but stop showering for the boss and let him be like, "Ooh, I think I'm done with this." That was enough.
2: Well, then he's going to fire the guy. Remember,
1: not if he backs out.
6: Exactly.
1: Then he'll feel bad. Maybe he'll promote the husband again.
3: You're a real winner.
5: You and this boss deserve each other.
2: Yeah, you've painted yourself into a corner. Okay, let's get to our next letter.
0: Dear
2: once again,
0: winner.
2: We're speaking with Allie Breen, Allibreen. I spell it out because you can find her on a variety of social media platforms with your love troubles. What have we got, Allie?
1: Dear Allie, I just moved in with my boyfriend, and for the second time now, he came home late, and when I asked where he was, he just said, out, and he went right to bed. When I tried to pick a fight, he said, we're not married, and he doesn't need to account for his every second. WTF, right?
3: Right. The answer is right. WTF. Why wouldn't he tell you?
4: Yes.
2: Yeah.
1: What is the question? Make something up.
6: He's not even putting his effort into lie.
1: Right. That's
6: more disrespectful.
3: Go ahead and bring
1: Brian
3: up with
1: laundry
3: them,
1: thing.
4: Yep. She just moved in. What a jerk.
3: You want to be with a guy that you can trust, who's open with you. Go ahead and break up.
0: Right.
1: But it's true, though. I don't even understand why this guy couldn't come up with something. Like, I was at my friend's house. Why? It's like he wants to fight with her. He wants her to... Good.
2: You know, sometimes you just get tired. Allie?
3: Yeah, yeah.
2: Maybe he's just too tired.
0: I'm right. not telling you. I don't think enough of you to lie to you. Leave me alone. Yeah.
6: I hope she goes out. Girl, go out and party and don't come home a few nights and see what he does.
4: I tried to pick a fight. Up. Do people try to... Yeah. Do people do that on purpose?
6: Well, you want to see if they're going to fight for
5: Christy,
6: you.
5: Christy, that is such a dumb thing to say. My goodness.
4: I would never pick a fight. I don't even... That doesn't even
3: girlfriend once tell me that we didn't fight enough.
4: What?
3: And let me tell you, that started a fight.
1: That's insane.
3: I was furious.
4: That point is not to fight. That's stupid.
3: That's what I thought.
4: Gosh. Okay, well,
1: there are people, though, they get in a bad mood and they just sit and wait for someone to come home to just start a fight with.
3: Well, you know, this is not the case.
1: It's just going
3: on
1: in their head until,
4: man, yeah. I don't understand.
1: She really
4: that.
1: Honestly thought you should fight with her more.
3: Yeah, she did. Yep.
2: What'd you tell her?
3: I said, don't mistake a lack of fighting for me not caring about you or things.
4: And right.
3: I, in the face of logic, she didn't know what to do with that. So,
2: I see.
1: Her head exploded.
3: God bless the man she's with now.
4: To quote one of our comedic friends, did you say hit the bricks, Ugamug?
3: Yeah, I did not.
2: Okay, let's get to our next letter with Allie Breen. What do you got, Allie?
1: Dear Allie, what is the proper thing to do when you find little bits of toilet paper in your girlfriend's private parts? It's happened more than once, and I don't want to make her self-conscious, but it really grosses me out.
3: What is she, one of the red bears from the Charmin?
6: It easily happened.
2: First, I would start with by buying a higher quality product that doesn't disintegrate.
3: Hey, madam, one ply. You want to do better?
0: Good Lord. Splurge a little bit.
2: What is going on down there?
3: Seriously.
6: This could easily happen, and chances are she can't. Like, she might have a little bit of a stomach. Maybe she can't look down to make sure she's.
3: Is she
6: clear.
3: A fatty boom baddie?
6: Tell her nicely.
1: And get her one of those Toto toilets. Those ones that shoot water up
4: the
1: there.
4: Bidets?
3: Unless she cut herself shaving down there, she doesn't need little bits of toilet paper.
6: And remind her to wipe front to back.
3: And do and it even again.
2: If you again, shaving, a higher quality less. Issue yeah. of toilet paper.
3: I don't know, maybe a bush comb?
2: A leaf blower?
6: There's a lot of crevices. What do you want from her?
2: Oh, and by the way, how is this person finding all this stuff? What's happening down there?
3: When
4: two people love each other.
0: That you would
2: does he have a miner's helmet on?
4: That's when, you know, people love each other. They have sex with the lights on.
2: I mean, minor.
0: I bet you have no idea.
5: Keep digging there. Keep digging there, buddy.
0: I bet you have no idea what this sound is. You don't, do you?
3: It's some toilet paper.
2: Again, a higher quality. Dear two-ply.
3: Yeah,
2: one-ply.
1: Yeah. It looks like he's trying to do it without a conversation, so that's probably the best idea.
2: Yeah.
1: Just buy the paper.
2: Yeah, get the better stuff. Okay. Man. All righty. Well, we're doing a lot of work here today.
4: Oh, heck yeah, we are.
1: Yeah. Dear Allie, my boyfriend crunches his grape nut cereal really loudly right in my ear.
2: Hey!
1: It's so loud I had to take family photos with him in the other room. What the heck?
2: That's not true. They were outside. I was inside.
3: Funny.
2: Very, very funny.
0: Kick him to the curb.
3: Kill him.
1: Get rid of him.
0: Find somebody with better manners to
3: make him eat the taco.
0: They're chewing.
1: Buy oatmeal instead.
2: After a long day, don't you just want to put your elbow on the table? You know what I'm talking about, Josh.
3: Sure.
2: You're at home by yourself. You've had a rough day.
3: You
2: get home. You take your cereal.
4: Like this? Is that
2: you put your elbow on the table like this.
3: Start chopping.
2: Yep.
0: Just hold your mouth open.
4: You're not allowed to put your elbows on the table either?
2: I'm trying to set an example for the girls.
1: We had that at my house. Elbows off the table.
3: I love elbows. Yep.
4: Me?
5: It's the best.
4: Elbows on the table.
1: Like you're really.
4: Yeah.
5: It's like a fulcrum for when you eat food. It's
4: sure.
5: great.
4: Who does that bother?
2: I have two little girls. They need seat belts. At dinner time.
3: Yeah, I'm sure.
2: We cannot keep them in their seats.
3: No, they do not want to sit.
4: Well, that's not an elbow on the table problem.
2: Well, it's just the whole series of problems that we have.
5: It is crazy. You look over, heart's naked. You go, where'd that dress go? What's going on?
2: She's a nudist. She's 5 years old. Doesn't matter who's there.
1: I think every child under five is a nudist.
2: Hey, the UPS guys here, could we possibly get some underwear? And then I say, well, I'll get underwear later, but right now I'm just...
0: What kind of house is this?
2: Okay. Allie,
1: do we have
2: another letter?
1: Yes. Dear Allie, I was away for a girls' weekend and I got back to my place and me and my boyfriend's dog was sick. Right before we were going to bring him to the vet, he threw up a used condom. Oh. My boyfriend is assuring me that it has nothing to do with him and it must be from when he went on a walk to the park. Is this possible?
0: Hey, Josh, has that ever happened to you?
3: Yeah, I've lied to my girlfriend before.
4: Well, check. At least he cares enough about her to lie.
0: He made a lie up.
3: This could be true.
2: What?
1: No. I mean, this was quick thinking.
3: That the dog ate a condom time. Anywhere.
4: No.
1: I mean, there are not a lot of used condoms lying around in
4: parks. In the park?
5: Yeah.
2: Are you kidding me?
5: I've seen them before, yeah.
4: you haven't.
3: And a dog would sniff that out and chew on it.
5: You've never seen a used condom? Absolutely. I've had this happen while I was walking my dog in Chicago.
4: No.
5: Yeah. 100%.
4: Absolutely. You were walking your dog and notice what he eats.
0: I would not let my dog eat a condom on the ground.
3: But he didn't see it. The dog could have been
2: rude.
3: See,
2: maybe they could have been at a dog park.
3: Exactly.
2: I guess the dog runs off.
4: He's lying.
3: No, he's not.
4: Yes, he is.
6: DNA.
1: If you're reckless enough to have sex in a park, you're not putting on a condom for the most part.
4: That's an
2: excellent point.
3: They're having sex in a car and throwing the condom out of the window.
4: Oh,
3: anything can happen here.
0: You're having sex at a park.
3: It's the only way I can get off.
7: Bob and Tom.
8: For your information, these are two of the worst kids I have ever encountered in my life, and I work the state fair.
7: We were stupid before stupid was cool. Ladies and gentlemen, Bob and Tom.
9: Do you know the name of your bus driver?
4: Yeah. Mr. Wirtz.
10: Ours
4: grade
10: was
4: school.
10: Buck. You'd walk in, he'd slap you five. You'd go, Buck, and he'd go, Buck. And every kid who walked on, Buck, yes, Buck. And you'd slap him five. It was the best. He would do donuts in the winter.
9: I love this guy.
10: In the parking lot. All the kids would start chanting, donut, donut. They'd be like, all right, hold on, boys. And he would spin that thing. He had two basset hounds he'd bring on once a year.
9: Are you kidding?
10: Oh, he was the best.
9: I love this guy.
0: What the hell?
10: Oh, Buck Rock.
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12: And as we were leaving, you told Willie, now, Willie, don't take any baths while I'm gone. Wouldn't let him take a bath when he was a kid.
4: What?
12: He was nervous about the bathtub and leaving Willie.
0: I get that.
9: You don't want to kill him.
12: I get it now.
0: He is 13.
12: Yeah.
0: And
4: he's 13.
0: But think of 13-year-old Willie. He was kind of clumsy.
9: Yeah, he probably had more pot than Hoske has now.
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0: I didn't mean that. 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
0: Yeah.
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13: Cross the line, I had to swerve to miss him, knocked down a deer crossing sign, took out some woman's mailbox, wound up hitting a pothole, and the last thing I remember, I was chewing on a telephone pole, but I had on clean underwear, clean underwear. My mama would have been proud of me, cause I had on a pair, I had on clean underwear, when they took me to intensive care. Yeah, the doctor nurse said, look at there, he's got clean underwear. I was in there for about a month. I got off the critical list. Scared me up a date with a physical therapist. Took her out for dinner and drinks and got her back to my pad. She said she liked the lights on, and boy, I was glad. I had on clean underwear. Clean underwear. My mama would have been proud of me, cause I had on on a pair. I had on clean underwear when they took me to intensive care. Yeah, the good-looking nurse said, damn, look at there. He's got clean underwear. Clean. Big ending. Clean.

0: I got to work on my blues ending.
1: Bravo, bravo.
2: We have comedian Michael Palasek joining us here in the studio. Now, you are a young guy.
3: Yeah, yeah.
2: Out on the road doing your comedy. I've seen your live show. It was great.
3: Oh, thanks. Yeah.
2: Now, are you were, as I recall, a college man?
3: Yeah, I graduated a while ago, and it's weird because I didn't know I was going to do this right away, and people would always ask me those questions. They'd be like, oh, Michael, what are you going to do after graduation? What are you going to do after graduation? What are you going to do after graduation? I'm just like, well, I'm pretty sure my parents are taking me out for dinner.
4: Yeah. Uh-huh.
3: After that, I have no idea. Uh-huh. I was an English major. All that's helped me do is critique my rejection letters. So.
2: Tell it, brother.
3: I think there should be a comma there. In between the words incompetent and unqualified. Separate
2: That's
3: adjectives.
2: Sad. What are your friends doing from college?
3: Don't know. One of my friends, I remember he was really into science. One of my friends at school, one time he's like, Michael, I'm going to get a tattoo of an atom on my arm. I was like, wow, that's going to be really small.
4: You probably
3: won't be able to see it if it's accurate. I got tattoos of atoms all over my body. Where are they? I don't believe you.
2: We have new to the show. His name is Ryan Belleville, and Ryan comes to us all the way from Calgary, Canada. See, we established the fact that you played a musical instrument in school, but you weren't real popular.
5: I wasn't. I like to think I was popular in the mum club.
2: Mm-hmm.
5: But I was not. Yeah. The coolest kid, really.
4: Mm-hmm.
5: I know that's hard to believe.
2: You look like a pretty
5: cool
2: guy.
5: It is hard to believe. That's the thing about comics. It's like they're well, I think a lot of comics are pretty cool because you hang out in clubs all the time and you get a little confidence and you feel like you're doing something a little different.
4: Mm-hmm.
5: Right. When you go back to the reunions, people are like, what do you do? Well, I'm a manager of a regional Blockbuster. And I'm like, ha ha ha, I tell wiener jokes for a living, sucka. So, like, there's that sense of positivity.
4: That is do you have a card that says that?
5: That's right. I got a tattoo.
6: How do you spell? How do you spell? Sucka. Suck on that, sucker.
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2: 24/7. Driving an RV all morning with us in the studio. Comedian Mitch Hedberg. Mitch, great to see you in person.
8: Thank you.
2: Letterman veteran, tremendous comedian. Mitch joins us in the studio. So what's new in your life? What's going on?
8: Well, this tour is going great. And also, let me see. Anything new? Nope. Stand up. I got all my eggs in one basket, man. So I might distribute them later, but for now, they're all in that same basket. So I just do stand up. Anything I'll do it.
2: Yeah?
8: Yeah. Yeah. I love stand-up, man. Being on the road's amazing. No mail. I hate mail. I run from mail. You know, the postman has to get like a Jaguar to catch up with me. But being on the road's great because comedian is the best job I've ever had. I had a paper route when I was a kid. That was my first job. I was supposed to go to 2,000 houses or 2 dumpsters.
6: Yeah, I wonder which one you did.
8: Yeah, whichever came first. Yeah, and it was, I come from Minnesota, so it was obviously snowy in the winter. And then when the snow thawed, there was 40,000 papers. Outdated. Preserved, though, preserved.
2: Have you ever had a series of straight jobs? Were you a college man? How'd your life go?
8: Well, I skipped college, and I was a cook for a while. I was a cook. You know, cooking was cool, but you see, I was always working with these dudes who didn't have dreams, and that frustrated me because I thought everyone had dreams. Like, I was cooking, and I put a hot dog on the grill, and my kitchen manager came over. He says, Mitch, put the hot dog up here in the right-hand corner of the grill, so in case you get a whole bunch of orders at once, you have all this space available. I said, man, this dude is not a dreamer because dreamers do not have strategic grill locations. We got a philosophy. The whole grill is hot, man.
2: Strategic grill, location.
8: That, yeah, I named my first album that.
2: That's exactly. Yeah. Mitch Hedberg is our guest. Mitch comes highly recommended. You're a real rock and roll looking guy.
8: You know, I wanted to be a rock and roller, but, you know, the talent held me back from that.
2: Oh, but there are many that talent hasn't held them back.
8: No, that was right. That was right. You know, I taught myself how to play guitar, which was a bad decision because I didn't know how to play it, you know?
7: They don't say we didn't warn you.
9: Oh, my God.
7: There's laughter ahead. This is Bob and Tom Radio.
2: Welcome back to the Bob and Tom Show.
10: Hello.
2: With us in the studio, Chick McGee at the Sports Desk. Gunner sitting in for Bob. Bob is going to be our guest from Georgia. He's at the Masters. We'll talk with Bob in just a second. Right now, we're going to hook up with comedian Frank Caliendo. Frank's on his way to the Funny Bone Comedy Club in Columbus, Ohio. Frank, a native of Milwaukee, now, of course, out in Hollywood on Fox NFL Sunday. Frank does all the great impressions that you see there. And Frank's on Mad TV. We're also going to hook up, I think, in a matter of seconds, with Jerry Manthe, Jerry from Survivor All-Stars. And she was featured in a men's magazine. Very attractive young woman. Is that Jerry on the phone?
10: We have Jerry right here. Good morning, Jerry.
11: Good morning.
2: How are you?
11: I'm good, thanks.
2: Now, how much of your time are you spending? Oh, first of all, sad to see you leave Survivor.
11: Me too.
2: Now, are you pretty much now a professional Survivor promoter?
11: Sure, you would think so. At this point, I'm a pro, I think.
2: 10,000 phone calls, millions of questions.
11: What this time in Australia, yeah, I feel like it.
2: What don't people ask you about that you'd like to tell them about Survivor? Is there anything that you haven't been able to get off your chest?
11: Oh, wow. Well, I mean, I just think it's very important, again, that people realize that there's so much that they just don't get to see. And this time around, there was this one day that you kind of got a taste of on the recap episode that involved me making cowboy coffee.
2: Oh.
11: And the rest of the day that came from our caffeine buzz turned out to be my best Survivor day ever.
2: What's cowboy coffee?
11: It's a concoction I make every time I go camping where you take coffee grounds, you throw them directly into the water. And you let them boil vigorously for quite a while. And then when you pull them off the fire, all the coffee grounds sink to the bottom. And what you have basically is liquid crack.
2: Wow. Well, who wouldn't want that when they're on an island?
11: I had, this time, one of the things I prepared for was not having coffee. The first time out, I didn't quit drinking coffee right before I left, and when I got out to Australia, I had the worst headache of my life.
2: Yeah.
11: I'm a total coffee-holic.
2: Yeah, me too. I've got, I'm on my second Starbucks venti right now.
11: So you understand where I'm coming from.
2: Okay? Oh, yeah. That's why I wanted the cowboy coffee recipe.
10: Yeah.
2: That sounds pretty
11: well,
2: good.
11: That's basically all you do, and then you drink it with caution.
10: Yeah.
11: But, I mean, it was like the craziest day ever. We had this huge pot of cowboy coffee, and Mogo Mogo was just not a very happy camp.
2: Mm-hmm.
11: And we went from just sulking and being really quiet to having fun and laughing at each other, and just, I mean, people were talking over each other. We just suddenly had all these things to say and all these tours to do, and we wanted to do them now, and Kathy, Sian, and myself swam out to an island that was like 2 miles away. And we were singing Charlie's Angels theme song, and I mean, I had a great day. And quite frankly, I thought Kathy and Sian liked me, but...
10: Oh, yeah, there was a little bit of backstabbing there, I think, right?
11: I was wrong. Yeah.
2: Jerry Manthe is our guest. Jerry was featured on Survivor All-Stars. She was cast off, at least on TV, just last week. You say that, is the editing pretty fair, though? When we watch it, are we seeing a pretty good representation of what happens?
11: You know what, for the most part, yeah. And I think this season, I was very happy with most of the editing. I mean, there's no way you guys are going to get to see everything that happens, but there was one episode that really ticked me off. It was the one where they made me look like I was complaining and lazy. I mean, I was livid that episode. because that neither one of those things is even in my personality.
2: Mm-hmm. How about you? Looked like you were being eaten alive by bugs.
11: Oh, it was horrible. The thing with the bugs out there is you can't see them. So when they land on you and bite you, you don't even know they're there until they bit you and flew off. I don't think I ever really saw what was biting us. And there's probably four different species of bugs out there that just feasted on us.
2: Now, I noticed you were wearing glasses.
11: Mm-hmm.
2: Do they give you like a backup set in case you, you know, in one of your stunts, crush your glasses?
11: No, I got lucky. I didn't ruin my glasses, but I did have a spare pair out there, and I did have my contacts with me as well. But there was just so much bacteria in the air and in the just everywhere. Panama is full of bacteria, so wearing contacts is really difficult.
2: Mm-hmm. Maybe it's time for the laser surgery for Jerry Manthe.
11: Oh, I would love to. If you know anybody that would.
2: Well,
12: we got some people.
10: Well, actually, Jerry.
2: Jerry, I may know a guy.
12: Can you get to San Diego?
10: We might know a guy, yeah. Seriously.
11: I endorse him, I swear.
10: Oh, yeah, he'd love that.
11: I would love to be able to see the alarm clock in the morning.
10: Oh, yeah.
2: Of course, the downside is, or it might be an upside, one of the things they say about having the laser surgery is if you're in some kind of an intimate relationship, you can actually see the other person. And, you know, there are some people who may not want that to happen. not to imply in any event that you might not, Jerry.
10: Do you have any lasting relationships from the survivors? Any friendships?
11: Yeah, definitely. Believe it or not, even though things kind of worked against me, Lex and I are really good friends.
10: Really?
2: Oh.
11: Yeah, and I think that's probably what made this game so difficult was that we all know each other, and quite a few of us are really good friends. So,
2: any romances among the survivor people? You don't have to tell us who they are, but are there any active
10: Boston Rob
12: Boston
10: and Amber?
12: Robin.
2: But that's obviously part of the what's happening.
11: Yeah, we'll have to wait and see what happens with those two.
2: But can you say in general? Are there, because I know that a lot of you guys, even the from different shows, travel to various events. So. I had heard at one point that Ethan had pollinated virtually every female member of all the Survivor casts.
10: He's so romantic, isn't he?
2: Including some of the aging ones.
10: Oh, come on.
2: Oh.
11: Do you know something I don't know?
2: So sorry, I hear things. I know people.
10: Hey, why did you guys let Rupert dig a hole in the ground for your shelter?
2: Don't you go knocking Rupert.
11: Dude, did you see that episode? It took everything I had to be as diplomatic as I could be.
2: Hey, I actually was talking to Rupert about that, and he admits that was an error.
11: Oh, it was absolutely the most ridiculous thing I've ever seen.
2: Yeah, don't dig a big hole on the beach. It's going to fill with water.
11: The thing with that, I went into this game really concentrating on being patient with people and biting my tongue as much as possible, but I had to speak up. I had to say something, you know, I tried to explain to him, I was like, look, you know, there's a reason why people in California don't have basements. Yeah, I tried to be logical about it and speak to him in a very soft tone. And Rupert does not like to be challenged, and he was quite scary. When he felt threatened, he blew up and really freaked me out. Mm. He's a scary guy when he gets mad.
2: That's why we're trying to keep him really happy, Jerry.
11: Yes.
2: Jerry Manthe is our guest. Jerry, thanks so much for talking to us. Best of luck in the future, and we'll look into this eye thing for you.
11: Oh, great.
2: Get rid of the glasses. Okay, thanks, Jerry.
11: Thank you.
2: She seems very sweet. Maybe make the connection. Get a little laser surgery for the
10: Come
2: Jerry.
10: Come here and be on the show live?
2: Oh.
10: That'd be fun.
13: Yeah, she looked good in the Playboy spread when she was in there. Didn't you like that chick? Do you remember that?
10: I liked that very much. Remember it.
13: I've got it right here.
2: You went steady with that for about a month and a half.
10: Yeah.
2: They have to do those after they've been back from the island for a while. Otherwise, there are too many stings.
10: You know, lesions.
2: The bee stings, lesions. And, Frank Caliendo is here with us. And for those that aren't familiar with Frank's work, he is an impressionist and a comedian. Did you start out in Milwaukee?
14: Yeah, I started out in Milwaukee, Chicago.
2: What was your first impression? Do you remember?
14: I think I started with I started with Leno, and that was before I got into comedy. I was just looking at a mirror. Like, I could do some voices and characters and stuff when I was in high school, but then I wanted to figure out a way to not have to work for real. So what I did was I started looking in the mirror in college. It was my freshman year. And I was just doing this thing with my face, for, and I started doing the bobblehead thing. You know, Jay Leno, the only man who could have a bobblehead made of him that would bobble less than his actual head. That, so I started doing that, and you know, I started just doing this, and I jutted my chin out a little bit, and I was like, so I think I could actually do this. It would be fun. So, and so that one I started doing, and then I started the one I did, like all those old ones that you see, like every impressionist, like I was doing Jack Nicholson and stuff like that. And then my first little routine that I ever put together was and I will call it a routine, not even my set. It was a routine at that point.
10: Uh-huh.
14: My first little routine was
2: What If Jack, one of those things.
14: Yeah, very much.
10: It would go a little something like
14: it wasn't
10: this.
14: It wasn't even that cool.
2: Well, like, why don't we try this? What if Jack Nicholson were answering the phone and it was Bob on the other end of the phone? I think we have Bob here. Why don't you
15: listen, Bob? Would you do me a favor?
16: Hello?
15: And, yeah, start talking.
16: Hello.
14: Hi, Bob.
16: Well, good morning, kids.
15: Did you get hit with one of those clubs?
2: Bob, we have Frank Caliendo doing Jack Nicholson on the phone.
16: I was going to say, I thought it was Jack Nicholson.
2: Yeah, it's, wow, it is that good.
15: Here's a guy who's really, really up to it. Bob, I mean, I love that guy.
2: Now, Bob, we have the latest from the photo gallery. Do you want to update us on your activities at Augusta, the Masters, yesterday?
16: A big day at the Masters yesterday. Perfect blue skies, perfect temperatures. Walking around, and I was tricked by a Masters champion.
17: Uh-oh.
2: Would this be Fuzzy Zeller?
16: Yes, it would be.
17: What'd he do?
16: Well, as we were walking around, he goes, this is at the 10th hole, as he's making the turn, he goes, along with his partner, Crime Dave Loback, they're saying, now, Bob, you got to come down to number 12, because we're going to pull the same thing we did on you on this guy who owns a dog food company.
10: Uh-huh.
16: So we get to 12, and there's a zillion people there, and I'm trying to find a guy wearing a dog food company hat.
10: Uh-huh.
16: I'm looking everywhere trying to help Dave Loback find this guy so he can go down to number 12 and make this shot. So Fuzzy Zeller's playing with John Daly and Rich Beem. They walk up to the 12th tee box, and Fuzzy Zeller goes, you know, folks, yelling to the crowd. He goes, you know, we always do something special here at 12, so, and I'm looking around, I can't find this guy for Dave. And he goes, any of you listen to the Bob and Tom show?
10: Oh.
17: Deja vu.
16: There's applause, a couple of people yelling. Uh-huh. And I relieved myself.
10: Uh-huh.
16: Oh, yeah. I was scared to death. I said, what is going on? This is not what's supposed to be happening here.
2: Now, you have to explain that last year
16: he did the same thing to me.
2: You were taken by surprise. Fuzzy pulled out a left-handed golf club, handed it to you, and described the 12th.
16: The 12th is the beautiful par 3 that you see the on every telecast. It's that, you know, beautiful arched bridge that and it's just a very picturesque par 3 in Amen Corner. So last year he pulled it out and he bet me $100 I couldn't get over the water. And
2: and you did.
16: And I did. I made it over. And
2: and the other three guys didn't. And you got the C note.
16: Yeah. And I had been carrying that $100 in my wallet ever since. And Fuzzy knew that, and he calls me down and says, I want my money back. So he puts the money, and I pull the money out of the wallet. And, of course, being the cocky guy I am, figuring, hey, I know this shot, I pull out an extra
10: $100.
2: Oh.
16: Much to Fuzzy's delight.
2: Yeah.
16: So, yeah. John Daly is with us, and John is watching, and he turns to the gallery of thousands of people. He goes, this guy is shaking worse than I did in rehab.
10: Love John Daly.
16: Yes, sir. So he's again carrying a left-handed club. He pulls this left-handed club out for me, and I tee it up, hit it over the water, left side of the green, it hits and rolls back and into the water.
10: Oh!
2: Heartbreak.
14: Stick, baby, stick!
16: Fuzzy is thrilled to death. So all the rest of the guys, they got up there, and they all made it over, of course. So it was complete opposite of last year. But I had no idea he was going to do this.
10: Wow.
17: Now, I think we advised you not to do this again, didn't we?
16: What's that?
17: I think we tried to advise you yesterday.
2: But
17: not
2: he's Bob's putting the spot. He can't can't get up there and go no.
16: Christy, I had no idea. I was looking for the dog food guy.
2: Well, that's sad. Well, we actually are tracking down. Someone took a picture of you making that or taking that shot.
10: You made the newspaper.
17: You made the paper,
2: so
17: baby.
2: We're trying to make a connection, see if we can get that posted on our website. But you have some great shots up there.
16: Yeah, we got a few shots of us at the 12th.
2: My favorite one, and I don't know if you're responsible for this, but it's the leaderboard.
16: Yes, I took my beautiful fiance Becky take a picture of the leaderboard.
2: Did she work with the Photoshop text edit? I noticed that Bob Kavoyan and Fuzzy Zeller are 1 and 2 on the leaderboard, with Tiger Woods and John Daly third.
16: Hey, they were shaking. They weren't playing very well.
2: Ah. Arnold Palmer there. What is he, in 6th or 7th? Come on.
10: And there's a little Kavoyan wins with a record final round 61. Yeah.
2: Wow.
10: Yeah.
2: Have you seen Arnold Palmer?
16: We saw him. Yes, he's this is his last shot, but he's surrounded by zillions of people.
2: Yeah, of course.
16: It's hard to get close to Mr. Palmer.
2: You know, this is his 50th consecutive Masters, an unbelievable achievement in the world of sports.
16: Yes, and he's been given a full membership, which they don't do at Augusta, to champions. So they made him a full member the other day, and he will now become the official starter, much like Sam Snead and Gene Sarazen did in the past. He'll hit the first drive and kick off the Masters.
10: He's now the youngest member of Augusta National Golf Club, isn't he? Also?
16: That is correct.
2: Yeah, there are a lot of elderly gentlemen there that, yeah, that sound that you're hearing is actually their hips breaking.
17: Ow!
16: Anyhow, last night I had dinner with Dave Loback, Fuzzy's partner in crime, and he goes, Bob, you and Becky have to go with me. We're going to go pick Fuzzy up from the champions dinner at the clubhouse. He goes, there's nothing like driving up Magnolia Lane there and then pulling up and waiting for the champions to come out, because there's no press. There's nobody there except for all these great golfers walking out looking for their cars.
2: Wow.
16: So we're parked there, and out all of a sudden here comes Tiger Woods, not a soul around him, just walking by, acknowledges the car. Arnold Palmer comes out. Gary Player comes out. Vijay Singh comes out. All these guys, and not a soul around them, anybody talking to them. They're just all heading towards the parking lot to get their cars. Jack Nicklaus. It was very, very weird.
2: So you felt like Chick feels in a car when he's driving by himself. Gets that urge.
16: I kept wanting to... look, there's Arnold Palmer. But you can't do that in front of the place.
2: Yeah, you don't want to be the guy arrested by the clubhouse at the Masters for Speaking of math, things
10: whoa,
2: that have,
10: nice shot.
2: Things that have the word master in them.
16: Have master
10: for 20 hours.
16: It was a great time yesterday. So
2: okay, well, we have the shots. Bob at Augusta, the tour on the Bob and Tom website at bobandtom.com. Well, congratulations on getting some good picks. Sorry you lost your $200, I guess, now.
16: Yeah, down a few, so.
2: Well, you realize this now demands some kind of a rematch.
16: Oh, yeah. Well, I'll get it back from him. He knows how good I am.
10: Oh, there you go. Attaboy.
2: Did you have your golf shoes on this year?
16: Yeah, well, after last year, you realize that there are a lot of steep hills, so we took golf shoes to actually climb up and down hills. It really... I would suggest that to anybody going.
2: What's the forecast down there?
16: It is, again, it's been 70 degrees and beautiful skies, so it's been very nice as compared to last year's monsoons.
2: Yeah, we'll go. Okay. Well, Bob at the Masters, check it out at bobandtom.com. We're going to take a break. See you, Bob. See you
10: thanks,
2: tomorrow
10: Bob.
2: Morning. We're taking a break, coming right back. This is the Bob and Tom Show.
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19: Ladies and gentlemen, Bob and Tom.
20: And as we were leaving, you told Willie, now, Willie, don't take any baths while I'm gone. Wouldn't let him take a bath when he was a kid.
17: What?
20: He was nervous about the bathtub and leaving Willie.
10: I get that.
21: You don't want to kill him.
20: I get it now.
21: He is 13.
20: Yeah.
0: And
17: but
0: I
17: he's
0: think
17: 13.
0: Of, well, but think of 13-year-old Willie. He was kind of clumsy.
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0: I didn't mean that. I just thought a fun, clumsy joke would be.
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0: Yeah.
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25: The steam begins to rise, it slowly effervesces. Leaves are crinkling under sweet caresses. I cherish this moment of natural bliss.

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5: Hi.
4: She's made us swear off hot dogs for, I don't know, 30 days?
5: Probably.
4: Yeah. Mm-hmm. There's Ace Cosby. Man, they were good, though. There's Ace Cosby manning the track phone hotline hot phone. There's Willie Griswold.
6: Good morning.
4: I'm Chick McGee, and here's Tom Griswold.
7: I'm busy, Ori.
5: Are we all taking hot dogs home with us, too?
8: What are you working on over there, Tom?
9: I think we finished them off.
5: Oh, good.
7: I am working on making another hot dog straw.
4: You are?
8: Okay.
4: All right.
7: Now, what's this? You can see I have skewered this hot dog lengthwise with this stick.
4: You didn't have any trouble at all doing that, did you, Tom?
7: No.
8: It's not centered whatsoever.
5: No, it's not.
9: But he bites off the end, and then
8: it's
9: centered.
8: That's right.
7: Now, I shove the, what is this? This is called a shish kebab stick or something?
9: Yes, it's a skewer. Skewer, yeah.
7: And then
9: that's a milkshake straw.
7: Then I sleeve it, if you will, with this milkshake straw. Oh, and Josh, and see how this is done. It won't take three.
10: It's going to be on his YouTube channel, how to skewer.
5: Yeah.
7: And then I cram it down like
5: five years.
8: Yeah, cram it.
7: And there we go. Oh, it's kind of bulging. It looks like a big veiner on that baby.
6: Your word choice today. Okay.
7: All right, now. So then I remove them both.
8: All right.
7: And then I'll bite off the tip.
8: Right. Yep. Give the old brisk.
11: No, just swallow it. Don't bite it off. Let it go.
8: Oh, he did.
9: He didn't eat it?
5: No, he didn't.
9: He just let it fall out of his mouth?
5: Yes.
8: He's biting it off again because the first bite didn't work, I'm telling you.
7: Uh-huh.
8: So okay. Oh, there you go. You can hear it.
7: I got him, yeah. You can hear him.
8: Okay.
7: Now, I'm going to try to, as you know, I tend to eat unusual foods, and for breakfast, and Josh might have.
4: No,
6: you're
4: no,
6: not going to.
9: Yes, he is.
6: Don't suck up your acai bowl. No, is that
5: this
6: what
5: is? This is his current fad. The acai bowl.
7: This is an acai bowl.
4: It looks like the.
9: They're delicious.
4: It looks like a 5-star breakfast for a vampire.
8: I submit this will be too thick.
5: Yeah.
7: Well, we're going to try. Now, you want acai is a South American berry, I believe.
9: Mm-hmm.
8: Yeah,
7: and it's whipped up. It looks kind of like grape jelly.
8: Yeah, mm-hmm.
7: But it's a little bit looser. It's not quite as viscous as a jam or a jelly.
5: Right.
7: And then there's some nice fresh fruit in here, and then some granola.
5: And you put peanut butter in it too, don't
7: and
5: you?
7: And peanut butter. Oh, that makes it delicious.
8: That's thickening agent.
7: Yeah. So okay. So I've got it all in here. So now I'm going to try to
4: really
7: suck the.
4: I don't think you're going to be able to do it there, bud.
7: Suck the acai bowl.
6: Go ahead.
7: Into a hot dog, right. Ladies
9: I don't know
7: and
9: if you're going to ruin that hot dog or ruin that acai.
5: They're both going to be ruined.
8: I know our appetites will be ruined.
5: Yeah.
8: Well, there he goes.
5: No.
8: He's really sucking as hard as he can.
5: I love the fact
8: I mean, his cheeks are caved in.
7: Is it coming up there?
8: Nothing's coming up there.
9: I feel like I've learned so much about you guys watching you do this.
8: But my gosh, the...
9: The
8: effort he's putting into that sock.
6: The concave.
7: Yeah, this was the effort my heart was doing before they had to fix it. They're going, hey, we're not getting any blood through here anymore. What the hell's going on? Yeah, I'm getting nothing.
8: All right.
7: But no, let's just try.
8: Maybe use it as a spoon.
6: Don't.
8: Yeah, there you go.
4: So you're going to dip it now and then take
8: it. Yeah, it's dipped in there. Unfortunately, he did not bite the hot dog end. He sucked the jam off of the end of the hot dog.
7: Once again, it's acai.
9: And what's the difference between jam and jelly?
5: Oh, no.
8: Pat'll show you.
7: You can't jelly this thing up the...
4: Okay.
7: Yeah, this didn't work. Sorry. I sucked it. Maybe if it were shorter.
5: No.
7: Hang on a second. Give me just 1 second here.
9: Oh, my goodness.
8: Okay.
7: Just shorten the hot dog straw.
6: Ew. You're all over the internet today now.
7: Uh-oh.
6: You gotta eat. You have to.
4: It looks hideous.
8: He's a spitter.
9: Are you watching it?
7: Okay, now I'm gonna try to.
5: It explains a lot, doesn't it?
7: Here we go.
8: All right, now he's trying it with the shorter wiener.
5: Oh,
8: he said it's coming through.
9: It's a go.
8: When he sucks on the short ones, they come through.
7: Boy, is it awful.
5: Boy, is it awful,
8: he said, yeah.
7: Yeah, the acai hot dog will not be featured at the state fair next year.
9: Oh, no.
8: But you might be.
7: Yeah, that is.
8: Have you seen the guy next to the Guess Your Weight dude?
5: Yeah, I don't think I read the freak show.
8: That's what he's guessing.
7: That is not good.
8: Ace still hasn't tried it.
5: No, he hasn't.
9: Oh, Ace, right. I have this beef stick over here. You
10: want
9: to try?
10: It's not that I don't. I won't. That's just. Okay. I already know it's okay. So
7: well, we can.
4: Right. Make for, there's no point.
10: That doesn't make for hilarity like him.
7: What fluid should we have Ace try to suck through that thing?
9: Ace, do you want Bloody Mary? Do you want a beer?
10: Sure.
9: Do you want a Coke? You like Fresca. You drink Fresca every morning.
10: Yeah.
9: You want to do a Fresca through this beef stick?
10: Let's do it.
7: Okay. You go get a Fresca. And while you do that, we can kill some time with the Ace Cosby joke of the day. Ladies and gentlemen.
0: Who's that sexy man with a deep voice? Yeah. Ace Cosby, here he is with his joke of the day.
10: What do you call a detective who only solves cases accidentally?
7: What do you call a detective who only solves cases accidentally?
10: Sherlock Holmes.
8: I didn't mind that one.
7: Can't argue with that.
8: Yeah?
4: Nothing like a pun. I've always said that.
7: No, I think that's very skilled. I enjoy that.
5: Really? Yes.
6: Very skilled. Yeah.
5: Coming from the pun master.
7: Okay, now, we have a Fresca.
10: This would be hilarious.
7: What is Fresca exactly? Lemon lime.
5: What is lemon lime soda water?
4: I don't like your attitude.
8: Yeah.
5: You know that picture?
10: We could be getting sports updates.
5: Check that picture that's floating around. The great Lynn Dawson passed away recently, mm-hmm. and there's a picture of him smoking on the sidelines.
4: No, yeah.
5: And everybody says that's a beer. That is a Fresca, a bottle of Fresca.
4: I don't doubt it at all. He smoked in the locker room during halftime of
5: and
4: the.
5: He's smoking on the sideline.
7: So what is Ace? What is that straw made of? No.
5: Beef stick. Beef
4: did you get any?
9: It's turkey jerky beef stick.
10: It tastes like Fresca through a beef stick.
5: Oh, jeez.
8: Always the team player.
6: Yeah.
1: Having fun.
6: He's having a lot of fun right now.
1: Play along.
9: Did you guys learn nothing from the shrimp cocktail?
8: Apparently not.
6: Come on.
4: Gratitude was not served to the Cosby.
10: I've never tasted anything like that.
4: Plain speak facts.
7: Keep say less, Ace. By which I mean say less. That's what I mean there. Not say less, as the hipsters would say.
4: Wow.
7: Now, yesterday at this time, we were talking about Snoop Dogg's new cereal.
5: Yes.
7: Snoop Loops. Which I think are great. I want to try them.
6: Why do you think they're great?
7: I think it's a fun idea.
4: You don't know anything about
6: them. You don't eat sugary cereal. You don't
5: we
6: like
5: gotta
6: Snoop
5: find
6: Dogg's
5: these, Jess.
6: Music.
9: Yeah, I'm looking. I have a cereal collection in my office right now. Different
8: what?
9: Cereals that we could try. Yeah.
8: Really?
7: And are the Snoop Loops available? Or was
9: I don't
7: that just
9: know.
7: The announcement?
9: Not yet. I'm on a wait list for the Snoop Loops, and there was another one. An orange juice cereal? Do you remember this?
6: I do remember this one.
9: Mm. Yeah.
4: It was that sounds meant to familiar.
6: Be man. Orange juice instead of milk poured over it.
9: Yeah, right? I've got a Google alert waiting. And
7: you guys poo-pooed this, but Dean had actually ordered this reinvented pasta.
9: Yeah.
7: Where these basically scientists created a new shape of pasta that
8: you
7: held
8: like to gaslight this.
6: Yeah.
7: That was delicious, and you guys all loved it.
8: We did, and we knew that we would like it. We had no problem with the shape. It was that you said a plain noodle and this noodle tastes different,
5: oh,
8: and
5: Lord.
8: They don't taste different.
7: Yeah. Well, I know. We've had many expert chefs.
8: Yes. Sorry. All the finest shit heads have given their opinions.
6: What are we doing?
7: Wait a
6: this
7: second.
4: Well, now.
6: I've had a favorite.
4: I'm getting a feeling we're back now.
7: Josh, say less. You know, we had many chefs weigh in that the shape of the pasta changes its composition.
4: That's not true.
6: You
7: taste.
6: Sound like a little
5: that
6: kid
5: is not true.
6: Saying that the SpongeBob mac and cheese tastes different than the regular mac
8: right.
6: and cheese.
8: Right, exactly.
9: That is true, though.
7: But it does.
9: That is true.
6: Whose side are you on, Hooker?
9: The character macaroni and cheese 100% tastes different.
7: All right.
6: Pick a damn
7: it's like the shape of an automobile. You know, a Corvette cuts through the air differently than, say, an SUV.
6: Yes, all automobiles do taste the same. Yeah. Oh I was saying God. That the other day while I ate a Kia.
7: Okay, well, the point is, we'll have to wait to try the new Snoop Dogg.
5: Yeah, they don't have a date announced yet.
8: Have you ordered the new Chris Brown cereal?
6: What's it called?
8: Oh. Battered Wheat. Oh, I'm the bad guy?
4: Yeah, you are.
8: Yeah, he almost killed her.
4: Yeah.
8: And guess what? Still going on tour.
4: Yeah.
8: How did he not get canceled?
5: Yeah, I don't know.
3: I agree.
4: Here's the point. Dear Bob and Tom.
7: Yes.
4: After watching Tom pull the acai through a hot dog. This is from Chris, a gentleman. I was just curious if Tom wants to go out on a date.
6: That's sweet, Bob. You ever thought about
4: giving
6: that a try?
4: Nice.
6: You should be
12: flattered. They don't say we didn't warn you.
13: I'm warning you, don't do that.
12: There's laughter ahead.
4: I should be having a better time if this is a part.
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14: The words can be confusing, but I think you'll figure them out. Many, many years ago, when I was 23,

0: is my uncle, and that also makes him brother to the widow grown up daughter, who of course is my stepmother. My father's wife had a son that kept him on the run, and he became a grandchild because he was my daughter's son. My wife is now my mother's mother, and it makes me blue, because although she is my wife, she's my grandmother too.
1: Oh, that's it.
0: If my wife's my grandmother, then I'm her grandchild.
1: That's a twist.
0: Every time I think of it, it nearly drives me wild. Now I have become the strangest thing you ever saw. As

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3: Now, we had an interesting story about Cam Newton, Willie. I don't know if you heard about this. But
4: yeah, he's going back to Carolina, right?
5: Yep.
3: The man with the hat is back.
4: Did you see the hat that he wore when he was signing?
6: No,
4: it was beautiful.
5: Oh, I got to look it up.
4: There was writing on it. I wish I could ever pull off a hat like that.
5: You gotta have confidence. You could do it.
6: What is he thinking of? Why are they? I don't know.
3: You have to. It's nice, that guy that's got some pizzazz back in the league.
6: I gotta
3: love that.
6: Yeah, self-centered, egomaniac.
3: Just having some fun.
6: I'm Superman in the team game. Yeah, Ace has something. Yes, Ace.
7: I was trying to think, but I heard that. Has an MVP caliber player ever left a team and then came back? Resigned with that same team?
4: Well, LeBron. Cavs and Cavs. Okay.
3: So, and that sometimes
6: we were talking about real athletics, football.
4: It's a fine example. I came in late. I'm trying to be hot right now.
6: It's a prime example.
3: See what happened last night in the NBA.
4: Well, what happened last night in the NBA?
3: The boxing match that broke out with the Pacers. Never mind. Let's get back to Cam Newton, because I think, Pat, you have a tribute to Cam Newton coming back.
8: A little update.

0: That's good.
1: Yeah. Well, he didn't have you producing.
2: Yeah.
3: Yeah. Bill, a lovely day is fine. Can you say I'm having a fun time day? Can we give that a shot?
4: Hit the end, please. Hit the end.
5: Do you think you're repeating lovely day a little too much?
0: I just listened to that yesterday.
5: To the place
0: it's a
5: where
0: perfect song.
6: Lovely day.
5: I know.
6: Lovely,
0: it's beautiful. Okay. Lovely,
5: it will, when he recorded that, he had a full-time job.
0: Did he?
5: He was also a Coast Guard veteran. He was working at a factory.
1: Bill, let me just double check to make sure it shouldn't be lean on I. turns out you are correct. Okay. Yeah, go ahead with that.
5: Nice. Very
2: well,
5: nice.
2: No, no. You are correct. That's surprising.
3: Bill, can we talk about this?
5: Shouldn't it be Winston taste good as a cigarette should?
4: Ain't no sunshine, Bill? Really?
3: Is there not sunshine? It could be yes, more appropriate. Yes.
5: When I was working with Blind Lemon... I was like, could we possibly step up the diction?
3: That's funny.
5: You raise a good point. But that's a great tribute, Pat.
1: Yeah, wonderful.
5: That's so funny.
1: I like a guy that has a milliner. You know he does.
5: And why is milliner a hat maker, not a guy that runs a sawmill?
0: I don't know. Is it a French thing?
1: That would
0: thing,
1: be a
0: maybe?
1: Miller, I guess, huh?
5: I don't know. I guess, yeah.
0: That'd be a chapeauer.
3: What's a Cooper? Is Cooper, do they do shoes or barrels? I know they do one of barrels.
1: Cobbler does shoes.
0: Cobbler does
1: shoes. Cooper does barrels.
3: Okay, Cooper does barrels. Yes. Do people still do barrels? Are there Coopers out there?
1: Yes, sure. Absolutely. Oh, sure. It's quite a skill.
5: Yeah, for all the booze, you get that flavor. Speaking of Cooper, his son, big article about his son is...
6: Who, Cam Newton's son?
5: No. Cooper. Oh. I'm sorry. Manning. His son is poised to win a state championship with the team where that Peyton couldn't take him that far. And
1: oh, that's fun.
5: He's going to be like the guy in college football.
3: Wow. Young Arch.
5: Yeah, Young Arch. Very good.
2: Here's a hat. Cam Newton's one that he's worn, but you can't buy it, but this is what it would cost you. Nick Fouquet.
5: How do you spell that?
2: Paneled hat, Fouquet.
5: Well, I bet that gets confused a lot.
2: Yeah. It's there.
1: I bet it's foo like bouquet.
2: It's right there.
5: It'd be terrible if it
0: Oh,
5: wasn't.
0: Nice.
2: It's right at $1,800 for that.
1: Wow. Oh, my God. So you can get a Nick Fouquet? I'm going to say it's like bouquet because it's just one letter different.
0: Bouquet. Sure.
2: Yeah. Fouquet.
5: And boy, they sure do. Okay. Fouquet you on the price. You wear that on your ass?
4: I'm not saying that.
5: I just think it's cool. You got a guy with some pizzazz. It's not the usual terrible story from the NFLs.
2: Wanted to wear an interesting hat, but I don't think I can pull it off.
3: Oh,
1: Tom, do you laugh every time you go to like a Thai restaurant or some sort of and they have the Phuket?
5: Yes, PH.
1: Yeah.
5: I'm a child. I walk by those shiitake mushrooms every time I see them. Looks like S cake to me. No, they're delicious.
1: And by the way, I did not mean to interrupt there, chick. You could pull off a hat.
2: I'm not trying to find out, but no, I can only wear certain baseball hats. I've got a deep
5: You could pull off
2: what's going on over here.
5: God, I'm forgetting the name of the place. Harris Tweed.
1: Yes.
2: Oh, I like the Harris Tweed hat.
5: You could pull off one of those. I don't know the names of hats. One that has the full brim going all the way around. You'd look great in one of those.
2: Well, my head's flat and back, Willie, because they left me on my back.
1: I could even see you in a nice
2: baby.
1: At a nice tam o'shanter.
0: Oh, nice.
4: What do you wear in the winter?
2: Huh?
4: What do you wear in the winter?
2: I wear a knit hat when it's really, really, really cold. We would have called it a toboggan.
4: Right.
1: Toque.
2: A toque, yes. Yeah. A knit hat.
3: Chick, you could wear one of those, like the taxi driver hats, the Campbell style hats.
2: I have
0: a couple. You have one of those, don't you?
2: I have a couple of those, and I wear
5: them. Very tough to pull those hats.
2: In my private moment.
5: Nice. Have you ever worn just a hat? Christy, have you ever worn just a hat, stood naked in front of a mirror?
0: No.
1: Okay. Oh.
0: Why would I do that?
4: Would you like to?
5: Maybe it's just
2: do you have that planned for the weekend?
1: I've done that.
5: Yeah.
0: Would
1: I've done
0: like
1: that
0: me?
1: With your socks.
0: I could do that if you'd like. I don't know.
5: No, when you put a hat in your head and you're naked in front of a mirror, then you do the tuck. And kind of swivel your hips.
1: It's been a long time,
5: if I were a big, big woman, I'd look
1: I'm
5: like this.
1: I'm a lovely lady, a Rubenesque lady.
3: Okay. Wait, what? What's going on?
5: Shouldn't it be Rubens-esque?
0: I have no idea.
4: Rubens-esque.
5: Is there an extra S in there?
4: Yes, the artist there is Rubens.
5: Okay.
0: I don't understand the
4: most
0: deal with the hat naked.
3: Yeah, let's go into that a little bit.
0: Yeah, I mean,
3: you said when you
0: why would I put on a hat?
1: It's funny.
0: Naked.
4: You can leave your hat on.
5: I thought you'd fall for that and say yes, then we could make a lot of really unpleasant inquiries into your life.
3: No, but let's worry about you. You said that you wore a hat and you would tuck it back. What kind
0: well,
3: of lady are you trying to look
0: that
3: like?
5: No, I was lying, just trying to get Christy to go, oh, well, you know, the one time. Then she'd have
1: I wasn't
5: really,
1: lying. It's
5: really
1: one of my
5: cool
1: favorite
5: story.
1: Things to do.
0: Really?
2: You really think you dazzle us with these questions, don't you?
5: They occasionally work.

0: They'd never never work. We're always on our guard around you.
1: Ever been naked next to your dog?
0: Oh, yeah.
1: Of course.
0: Last night.
2: Oh, it's weird.
3: Can of peanut butter.
0: Boy, it was cold. You open up the back door.
1: Man, by what you mean the actual door. Air. Okay. Yeah. Let's move forward here. Yeah, Cam Newton wears a nice hat. He's back.
0: Yes, he.
1: You said you had a world record?
0: If you say so. Does that mean, is that Tom speak for do it right now?
1: No. I'm enjoying this too much.
0: A 105-year-old woman. Wow.
4: Ooh. Oh, God.
0: Has set a 100-meter sprinting record.
4: No, she hasn't.
3: No, she hasn't.
0: Man, not all of hers going across the finish line, okay?
1: She was on the national news this morning.
5: I saw the video. She was hauling.
3: Really?
0: Sure, wow. She was.
4: No, well, when you got the Reaper chasing you.
6: You're motivated, aren't you?
0: How fast can you run if you're running for your life, Tom?
1: That's 105.
6: Right. How fast did she run?
1: God.
0: It says here, Julia Hurricane Hawkins.
4: See, she was around for the first hurricane.
1: How can you not love that?
6: Hurricane Go on.
1: Hawkins.
0: Wait a minute. Oh, 1 minute, 2 seconds, and 95 milliseconds.
4: Oh, my bones.
3: That's not bad.
1: They measured it down to the millisecond?
0: 100 meter for a world-class athlete, right around 10.
1: She probably asked for milliseconds because that's how she likes to think about her time left on Earth.
4: Yes.
1: If you do it milliseconds, it seems so much longer.
4: 105 running. I bet everything prolapsed. Everything.
2: This woman is incredible. You jerks won't be doing anything at 105.
1: No, we won't be alive.
4: Oh, I'll be way dead. I'll be like 35 years dead.
1: Hey, I come to you from the Werther's Original Broadcast booth.
0: That's funny.
1: Where we have Hurricane, what's her name, Hannah? Hurricane
0: Hawkins. Hurricane Hawkins.
1: Hurricane
0: you're
1: Hawkins.
0: Talking Werther's, you're talking the best hard candy.
1: We're here at the senior games. We've been here since 6 a.m. We figure we'll be out of here by 7 this evening. We have three events.
0: Most of today has been spent getting out of the car.
4: We'll be out of here by dinner, which is 3 p.m.
1: Of course. Can you call it a dash when it takes over a minute?
6: Well, that's pretty fast. How fast could you run it?
0: I don't know if I could run it in 30 seconds. I told you this. My fastest 40 was like when I was a senior in high school, and I want to say it was like 5.2 or something. And now they're running 4.1.
1: You'd do very well right now. Because first of all, you'd be running away from the light.
6: Oh, my.
2: My, what a dark, dark joke.
4: I mean, at least
1: ironic.
0: When will it, because you're closer than I am. You can feel confident to just spew that out from your
1: Hey, listen,
0: top.
1: I had major surgery a few months ago. I've seen the light.
0: Oh, no.
1: I've danced with that bitch.
6: Took her down, didn't you?
1: Huh?
3: You won.
6: Yeah, you won.
1: Barely.
6: Oh,
1: it was close.
0: World records coming up.
6: Don't tell us that.
4: Well, I did. Good job, Ronnie.
1: God, would it be funny? How hard would it be to take the video of this and insert the Grim Reaper behind her? Is that a hard thing to do with Photoshop?
6: We have people that can do it.
2: You do not want to say all these mean things on record. There are people listening right now, and when you're gone, they're going to Photoshop you.
1: No, they're going to install a toilet at my grave.
2: The Grim
1: I'm
2: Reaper
1: fully aware
2: chest.
1: Of that.
3: It's going to go right into the casket.
1: It'll be a funnel.
3: Yeah.
1: Guaranteed, your urine will land in his face. Okay.
7: This is Bob and Tom 24/7. Ladies and gentlemen, Bob and Tom.
4: Jake, are you looking forward to the whole thing?
8: No.
6: Are you going to go?
1: You'll bail.
4: No, he's going.
6: This is
4: committed.
6: His one follow through a year. Yeah. Oh, sorry.
8: I'm going to keep it up. Keep it up, motor mouth.
4: With friends like these, huh?
8: Yeah, that's what that is.
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0: sleep.
1: Honestly, honey, I don't know how the link got on there. After my girlfriend goes to sleep, then I get out of bed and down the hall I creep, so I can hunker down and wallow in depravity until three or four. You'll

0: Blank Caliendo.
1: Some people don't like John Madden. I love John Madden because he makes me feel smart. Madden will say things in a game you don't need to hear. He'll say things like, hey, if the quarterback, if he throws the ball and a receiver, if he catches it in the end zone, then that's gonna be a touchdown. John, what did you think the most important thing was? Well, the best game to win is the third game. And you can have the first game and you might have the fourth game, but the third game. If you're playing 25 games, then it's the 23rd game. If you're playing 75 games, 73rd. It's always a 3 because it looks like half an 8. And, when you realize that a half an 8, you can't figure 8. You can do a figure 8 while you're skating, but you can't do a figure 3. And if you could do a figure 3, that would probably be amazing. But back to what we're talking about. Great football is about great football. And when you're playing great football, hey, that's the best kind of football.
2: My most recent marriage was a disaster. It made the wreck of the Edmunds Fitzgerald look like a fender bender.
3: Wow.
4: Sorry to hear that.
3: Hello.
5: And you remember Lord's famous line about gun control.
2: Yes. It, the relationship taught me a lot. It taught me they won't sell you a handgun if you're crying.
6: Bob and Tom, 1/5 of the FBI's 10 most wanted.
7: Yes, my last name is Nierengarten. I'm in section 232. I was just assaulted by a gentleman with a rally towel. Unbeknownst to him, I'm allergic to linens. I would appreciate your assistance, section 232. Thank you.
8: Well, hi, Louise. This is Herm Johnson and Marguerite calling from St. Petersburg, and we wondered when Ray is going to be over.
9: Yeah, my name is Ralph Fontaine, section 114, row 12, seat 16 through 22. I'll tell you what, we got a jerk line that I'm going to put to use. How in the hell do we have a coach that doesn't have enough game balls to go for it on 4th and 1? Huh? I'm not going to sit through another season of this. Hell, I played golf last week with Paul Tagliabue.
8: We got a new 3-wheeler. I didn't know if you knew that or not. It's my Marguerite and I, we go over to the craft shack a lot. And, you know, we're making all kinds of toys and things for the grandkids.
10: Yeah, man, it's Donnie Baker, man. I'm in section 326, row 14, seat 7. Man, I was going to put my pork on your Jumbotron, but this jerk, man, two rows in front of me, stood up and pork blocked me. I swear to God you did it. I'll even say it right to your face.
11: This is Carl Wampler, 1724 Maple Street. And I was wondering if my prescription was ready.
9: Yeah, it's me, Ralph Fontaine, again. Hell, while I've got you on hold, what are the chances I get two of my sons to try out for your punt, pass, and kick contest? Hell, I've got one son going full ride that's playing down south, and another's getting a look by every scout this side of the Mississippi.
10: Hey, man, it's me, Donnie Baker, man. You guys got a problem with these vendors up here in the upper deck, man. I just got a half pour for $7. I swear to God I did. And I want a refund or I'll write to state.
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12: There's Josh Arnold.
13: Hi there.
12: Jessica Alsman's here.
14: Hey.
12: There's Ace Cosby.
15: Hey.
12: There's Willie Griswold.
16: Hey, man.
12: I'm Chick, and here's Tom Griswold.
0: Thank you very much.
12: Hello.
0: We're going to hook up with comedian Allie Breen and find out what's happening in sexy time. And, of course, whenever we talk with Allie, the question always is the same.
14: Where is Allie?
0: Where is Allie? It's kind of like a Where's Waldo game.
14: Carmen Santiago.
17: Where in the world is Carmen Santiago?
0: Yeah. And right now I'm asking the question, where is Allie Breen? And I don't know.
14: I don't know.
18: I don't think our monitor's on.
0: Okay.
14: Is she there?
12: Oh, no.
0: Okay. All right. In the meantime, we'll check in with Christy Lee.
19: Dear Tom, I have a question.
0: Yeah.
13: Yes, sir.
19: My automobile seems to stall every time my wife gets in it. Is it because she has an evil presence?
0: You're trying to get a hold of the Tappet brothers.
19: Yes.
0: Click and clack. And
19: no,
0: sadly.
14: One's not clicking or clacking,
0: sadly,
14: right?
19: It's a dirty horse fault.
18: I sure love them, too.
14: I love that show.
18: That
14: An Australian sperm donor reportedly used fake names to father more than 60 children.
19: Ron, Mexico?
14: The man's scheme was discovered after a variety of parents attended an event for new parents and noticed their children looked quite alike.
19: Oh, that's alarming.
14: They then called IVF clinics to investigate. The man reportedly used four different aliases to donate sperm.
4: That's right.
14: Dr. Ann Clark from Fertility First told News Corp that the man had been to her clinic and had offered his sperm through several unofficial means such as Facebook groups.
4: I love making babies.
14: In Australia, it's illegal for someone to sell or receive a gift in exchange for giving another person organs or tissues. Remember we had that story about how Australia was going to make this a law that you couldn't.
4: Because of me. Yeah.
0: Well, they were going to make it a law because there was no clearinghouse to make sure
14: that this didn't happen.
0: Yeah. Right. So can you imagine you go to a public event and you look around and go, wow, these 14 kids all look very much the same.
19: Yeah.
0: But there's a couple of different, there's other issues here. For example, Australian rules condoms.
19: Yeah.
0: Just don't work as well, as you know. Yeah, and, but the guy was using fake names. I think Nick Cannon was a bad choice.
14: Yeah.
0: It's densely populated.
14: Mm-hmm.
0: Wow. But he was apparently trying to sell his sperm on Facebook. And
4: who wants to buy it?
0: But he obviously was quite successful if all these...
14: Yeah, if he has 60 kids.
4: It's organic.
0: So is there going to be a thing in the future when if you are born as the result of use of a sperm bank, you have to have some kind of a, I don't know.
13: Like a 23andMe or something to see if you got more. Yeah,
0: before you can go on a date, you have to check and make sure that you're not someone's half-brother.
13: Dude, absolutely. Yeah, I think so.
4: Wouldn't that be hot? I mean, a shame.
13: You'd be surprised. There's a lot of people that are probably like third cousins, which is pretty far away. But
0: when I was in college, they would have ads all the time in the college paper looking for very specific types of people to donate sperm. A very specific religious affiliation and other things.
14: Sure.
0: And talk about making money hand over fist. I tell you what. I'm sorry. There's Allie Breen. Hey, Allie.
14: Are you in the bathroom, Allie?
15: Hey, guys.
0: Where are you?
15: They're doing construction in my next door, like at the apartment. It's so loud. I tried to trap myself in the bathroom so you guys can hear me.
14: Oh, okay.
0: Are you in Florida?
15: Yeah.
0: Okay. Okay, good.
4: Are you mid-dump?
15: No, I'm in New York.
0: Oh, you're in New York?
15: I know.
0: I'm sorry.
15: I'm literally leaning over so that the I know I look like I'm mid-dump. I'm not, I promise you.
0: As Josh would say, that's very hot. Okay, Allie. Once again, we're joined by comedian Allie Breen. You can reach her, by the way, Allie Breen on various social media platforms with your questions about human sexuality, dating, and the like. What have we got, Allie?
15: Dear Allie, my girlfriend kisses her dog on the mouth, which I've gotten used to, but she also kisses other dogs that she doesn't know at the dog park, too.
4: Slut.
15: Shouldn't we draw the line there?
0: No, you should draw the line at the very first one. You don't want to be kissing a dog in the mouth. That's a terrible idea.
4: I thought the old saying was that dogs' mouths are cleaner than humans.
0: Yeah, well, the guy that said that was an idiot.
13: Which also they do lick their butts.
15: Gosh.
13: Yeah.
14: You don't kiss your dogs?
0: I don't do a French kiss with my golden retrievers.
14: Well, I don't French kiss my dog either, but I get doggy kisses and, yeah.
15: Mm-hmm.
4: I would never French kiss my dog. Its breath smells like peanut butter.
0: Yeah, no, that's a terrible idea.
14: I would never kiss a strange dog. That is weird.
0: No, we don't kiss any dog. They're dogs. Oh. They'll eat
15: you tons. Can't help it. They come and lick your face and sometimes they get in your mouth. Yeah.
13: You keep your
4: mouth that's
13: closed.
4: A different thing. It sounds like she's really
14: likes it.
4: Going up
15: but
4: there.
15: Going
0: yeah.
15: For it.
0: Yeah.
4: Tom, if you could French an animal, what would you pick?
0: Let me think for a while.
4: He's thinking about it.
14: I don't think we're talking about French.
4: A chimp?
0: No.
14: He bite your tongue off.
0: I am terrified of chimpanzees.
4: Yeah.
0: Remember the one that ripped that lady's face off?
15: Yeah.
14: Yes.
16: Yeah. What about like a frog? Because they've got those long tongues that can catch flies from far away really fast.
4: I don't know.
0: Could be a prince.
15: Gross.
0: Or a princess.
4: Yeah. What if it turns into a prince and then you're stuck with somebody? Jeez.
16: He's clingy.
14: Now you never see him try to kiss him back to become a frog, do you?
0: Yeah. You know, that'd be a movie. There's a rom-com. Back to a frog.
4: Yeah.
0: Okay. Let's get to our next letter. Allie Breen.
15: Dear Allie, my boyfriend and I have been together for 6.5 years, and he's amazing. We have great sex, and once years ago, he brought up butt stuff, and I told him exit only.
4: Okay.
15: We play tennis when we're on vacations, and he always bets me that if he wins, I will give it to him.
14: Yeah. Oh, God.
15: Thank God he's no Nadal. He's never beaten me, but we're going away this weekend. We'll play tennis. Should I actually throw a set and give him his way since he's such a great guy?
4: Oh, it sounds like you are willing now.
15: What?
4: You've already, that's interesting.
0: You've made up your mind, it sounds like.
4: It kind of does.
15: That took a turn.
0: Yeah, it's sort of pickleball now. In a way.
16: What? I think
0: tennis
16: if you're cool with it.
0: Pickleball are very similar.
16: If you're cool with it, be cool with it. But don't throw a set. You got to let him earn it. He's got to up his tennis game if he wants the action.
4: I'm kind of with Willie on this.
16: Mm-hmm.
13: You know what, though?
15: Yeah.
13: Maybe you whoop his butt, and then you reward him by letting him do that.
4: Is that what but, you're...
13: You know, yes. You're like, hey...
0: That's the opposite of the
13: good
0: bet,
13: good effort...
19: Use sex as a weapon. Yes.
13: No, as a reward.
19: Absolutely.
13: Fine. Let him win. But if you can at least attempt it, but if it's, not going well.
15: If he wins, should just take lessons if he wants. He should,
13: tennis
15: he should take lessons
13: or
15: if he really wants it. She should.
0: Yeah, I can see he signs up for lessons. What are your goals?
4: Yeah.
0: What are your fitness goals? Well, sodomy.
4: What do you want to work on your backhand?
13: No.
4: Her back door, actually. Kind of what I'm.
0: Okay, next.
16: What if you want him to win, you can play Canadian doubles, but then you got to worry about the other guy, and that's a whole nother thing.
4: Devil's tennis.
19: What if the lady falls and breaks her tailbone? And loses the match.
14: Oh.
19: Does he go ahead?
0: Oh, this is like that story where the haircut, what's that thing?
19: O. Henry,
0: The O. Henry story.
19: Right. Yeah.
14: Well, then she's injured. You don't do that.
19: Oh, no. You plow ahead. That's what I said.
15: Yeah. If he won, he won, I guess.
19: Deal's a deal.
0: Fatal.
19: Stop crying.
13: You'll know if you regret it right away, though. Mm-hmm. So how about that?
0: Okay. Well, let's get to our next letter, shall we?
15: Dear Allie, my girlfriend called me by her ex's name during a really heated conversation. My friend said, well, at least it wasn't during sex, but I think this is worse because doesn't that mean that she's actually thinking about him more?
4: No. Quite honestly,
19: you need to exempt yourself from this because this happened to you and you're prejudiced.
4: It did happen to me. It's Pavlovian, in my opinion. He's in an argument. So that just means that they argued a lot. So.
14: And when she thinks of arguing, she thinks of him.
4: Exactly. It's okay.
0: I have honestly called my dogs my kids' names, my kids my dogs' names. Your mind, you're trying to, get the logic working in your head so you can make a good point in the argument so you kind of forget what's going on. And
4: don't worry about this.
14: No. I wouldn't worry about that either. Yeah.
4: Plus, it's also a get-out-of-jail-free card for when you accidentally say one of your ex's names.
14: In the middle of that.
13: I like that.
4: Hey, we both done it.
15: Yeah, hold that as a weapon.
19: Just go back to your ex. You're obviously still in love with her.
4: Oh,
14: no.
19: There you go. Bingo.
4: Nope, you're good.
14: Not if it's in
4: nothing to worry about.
0: Too much drama. Okay, Allie Breen is our
15: guest. What if it was during sex, though? Is that different than... Yeah, that would be...
13: That's weird.
4: I think that would be more concerning.
0: Yeah. Start dressing like her and looking like her.
19: Vertigo. Yeah, dress like her.
0: I'm sorry. Allie Breen is a very fine stand-up comedian. She also is a world traveler. Whenever she calls, we have no idea where she's going to be. But she's apparently in her next-door neighbor's bathroom right now calling because of construction.
15: My bathroom.
14: Her next door neighbor's having the work done.
0: Oh, I see. Sorry. I thought you were in your next door
4: neighbor's
0: bathroom.
4: She's doing us a favor.
14: Yes.
0: what's our next letter all about, Allie?
15: Dear Allie, my boyfriend has the cutest Burmadoodle dog, and I love him. Sometimes when we have sex, the dog stays in the room. The last time, I swear the dog looked into my eyes and winked. I'm starting to feel like I'm having a really strange threesome. Should I tell him to lock the dog out of the room when we have sex or just let us become doggy porn?
14: Oh, God.
15: What's going on with dogs today?
14: Oh, my gosh.
19: I think you should get a therapist quick, fast, and in a hurry is what I think.
14: Put the dog in a crate.
0: I didn't know dogs could wink.
19: I didn't know they could.
4: Sometimes they do, but it's got to be accidental, right? Sure. They're not trying.
0: No. This dog could be possessed.
14: No.
19: Thank you. Yes.
0: And it's Burmadoodle. Burmadoodle would be a dog that you've shaved.
19: Burma shave.
16: Yeah. Is there a chance that the dog only cares because of the position that you're using? Like maybe if you switch to cowgirl, he won't care anymore?
4: Hey, I don't know what you two are doing.
19: Hey, what you guys are doing, we invented that.
14: Yeah.
15: That's right. I can give you some pointers. That's why I'm here.
16: pointer.
17: Wow. There it is. There it is.
13: You're okay to keep the dog out. Like, that shouldn't be a big deal.
14: Hmm. Yeah, keep
15: unless
14: the dog
15: he's trying
14: out.
15: To join in, because dogs start humping things. That would be weird.
13: Or if it's like, are you attacking my owner? Get off of him.
15: Mm-hmm. Oh, yeah. That's more likely.
0: Yeah, okay. The winking dog thing is weird. Winking is weird anyway for me.
14: Tom can't wink.
0: I can, but I've got to really focus.
14: He really doesn't.
0: Kind of a slow mo.
5: Did he just wink? Or did he wink and then hubba hubba or something like that? Yeah.
0: Or take a big snort.
15: Did he do a high wink? Five? Yeah.
0: Big sniff.
14: Oh, God.
16: Fifi.
0: Let's go to our next letter.
16: Ah, Fifi.
15: Dear Allie, my boyfriend and I were staying at his parents' house. And late at night after everyone went to bed, we went skinny dipping and had sex in their pool.
4: Yeah, you did.
15: He assured me that no one would know, but his whole family started acting weird to me. And finally, his sister said that they literally all knew.
5: Yep.
15: I'm so mad at him now, and he thinks I'm making too big of a deal out of it. Shouldn't he at least take all the blame since he's their son and I'm the one they don't know?
13: I wouldn't worry about it.
0: I would wait till it shows up on the internet, because obviously
14: somebody saw it.
0: They've got a camera going.
13: No, they all saw it.
5: And don't worry about it, because they're going to hate you for other reasons. I mean, something else is going to come up. Yeah, that's their son you're messing with.
14: Yeah. Okay. Yeah, man,
4: it's a little embarrassing. But
15: it's
4: I don't
15: crazy.
4: Know.
15: They all saw it. It's like, did one person see it and call everyone else over?
14: Probably.
4: Well, we don't know that they all saw it. They just all know.
13: One person saw it. Right. Told.
0: Well, you maybe if they weren't on the diving board at the time.
4: See, that's the problem.
0: Ask
13: the parents if he's done that with other girls. Just bring it up in conversation. Be like,
4: why
13: is that
4: an answer to this?
13: Because you think, is that just a move he does with all the girls, or was I special?
0: Yeah, that's not going to help.
4: No.
13: He's not embarrassed by it. And then,
0: can I have a private moment with Chick? Mm-hmm. Charles Lawton.
5: Oh, yeah. You can't see that one area.
0: Drop Names.
5: That's right.
0: Yeah. Did you ever read the book, Dropping Names by
5: Frank Langella?
0: By Frank Langella. You should read that, Allie.
5: Very good.
0: There's a great scene. He's at Charles Lawton's house, and Charles Lawton's wife explained why parts of the pool can't be seen. It ties into this letter in a weird way. We'll move on. Allie Breen is our guest. Allie, you going to be on TV this week?
15: No, I have no TV coming up this week, but I'm doing some fundraisers in Long Island at Governor's Comedy.
0: Okay, cool. Allie is a very fine stand-up comedian. We have time for one more letter, Allie.
15: Dear Allie, I've gotten to be really close friends with a girl at work, and I just met her husband. He's super hot, and we kept making jokes about being a throuple when we all hung out at a work event. How can I change this from a joke to a reality? I mean, I'd at least like to try a threesome and see how it goes.
14: Is this from a girl or a guy?
15: This is a girl.
4: It's 2023, Christy. It doesn't matter.
14: You're right. It doesn't, but it just helps.
4: Well, I now know that you are intolerant.
14: Well, that's me.
5: I've noticed
15: it
5: that as well.
15: It does help, because it's easier for a girl to bring it up.
14: It's a lot easier for a girl to bring it up than...
4: Couldn't you just say, hey, look, I know we've been joking about this, but I honestly really am interested.
5: Yeah, it'd be a real ordeal to talk another woman into it, but... You know, the guy you're talking, would you like, yes!
14: Yeah.
4: I mean, honey, what do you think?
14: But then she has to go to work with this woman every day after.
16: There's the rub.
14: That's the rub. Yeah, that would be tough.
15: And if she just asks the girl.
4: That's not true. She works with the guy.
14: I thought she worked with the girl.
13: The girl, right?
4: Oh, I'm sorry.
15: She works with the girl. Yeah.
0: I thought Josh, it didn't matter, Josh.
4: What?
0: I thought it didn't matter, Mr. Woke Poke.
4: That's right.
0: Any port in a storm.
4: It doesn't matter.
5: You're both intolerant.
4: Bang, everyone.
0: Spin the orifice wheel and go for it. This sounds like it's a giant mess that will only get worse.
14: You don't want to do that, because you're going to have to work with this woman. If it goes bad, Lee...
0: It's you're going to screw up your life and your work and everything else.
4: Man, no, you're gonna orgasm so hard. You have to do this. This has to happen. Go listen tonight. To these guys. Go to
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6: 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Like a screen door on a submarine. Well-meaning, but pointless.

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1: I'm Chick McGee, and here's Tom.
2: Thank you very much. I'm getting some great email. How do you email us, Josh?
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2: I meant the address.
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2: Oh, okay.
3: You can also use the app.
4: And I have a new favorite tweet that just came out 4 minutes ago. It's from a gentleman named Willie Griswold. The tweet says, my dad called me a moron at 6:05 a.m. How's your morning going?
2: I didn't call you directly a moron.
5: Kind
6: of. You have a lovely way of talking.
2: Okay, no, I was just talking about a group of people. Now, speaking of bad ideas, coming up in the news, a restaurateur wants his female staffers to wear a red dot when they're on their periods.
4: Where are on their name tag wait. Or on their forehead?
3: Yeah, I can't wait for the story.
2: By the way, someone just texted this. We teased the story. Someone texted me. Vince texted, I think Chick needs to wear a red dot today.
3: Oh, that just,
4: who was that?
5: Chick's fault.
4: Vince. Vince, was it? All right, Vince just made the list. How about that?
2: No, not the list. Let's see now. We
4: in
2: have,
4: sports.
2: Oh, okay, go ahead.
4: Authorities. Oh, okay, go ahead. He has to okay it.
2: Some other email.
5: Could you just let him talk?
4: Authorities in Ohio rescued a woman who became stuck upside down at the gym.
3: Ooh. Oh.
4: Christine Falds shared a TikTok video of herself working out at a 24-hour gym in the early morning hours when she got stuck on an inversion machine.
6: Oh, no.
4: According to CNN, Falds tried to get the attention of another man at the gym, but when he was unable to hear her...
2: Have you seen this, Christine?
3: Or no. Unwilling.
4: She used her... Yeah. Let her hang. She used her smartwatch to call 911. A police officer responded to the gym, flipped Falds right side up, and assisted her out of the machine.
2: I could see how this would happen.
4: Wait a minute. Hold it. Hold it.
2: Hmm.
4: Her ordeal lasted a total of 12 minutes.
5: Oh, my gosh.
3: That is not an ordeal.
4: That is not an ordeal.
2: That's some good. That's some good 911 response.
3: I mean, that's fine, but look, doesn't this...
4: Minutes? How is this a news story?
5: I thought you were supposed to be inverted 12 minutes anyway, right?
4: Yes, she's probably the best workout she's ever had.
3: She shouldn't have been... TikToking, right? She should have just been focused on the...
5: Why
3: whole...
5: was she on her...
3: She was TikToking her workout.
2: She was using her smart watch to make the emergency phone call, which is very smart, handy.
3: Yes, but that's not...
4: As a TV news person would report this story. They're always laughing.
3: Oh, yeah.
4: Fald said if she'll ever use that inversion machine again, and she said, not without a buddy.
3: Oh, yeah.
2: I mean, she's stuck upside down. It's
4: now,
2: pretty
4: here's
2: serious.
4: Sports with Willie.
3: But that's what the machine's for. It's an inversion machine.
2: Yeah, but you're supposed to be able to get released when you're done. I mean,
3: it's...
2: Now, Josh, I know you're upset because this wouldn't happen at a donut shop.
3: Now, here's... Look.
2: If she'd been at a donut shop instead of working out, she would have been fine.
3: Have you noticed that the fat jokes just don't even make sense anymore? I mean, they really don't.
4: Yeah, I know.
2: I mean, it's, by the way, I got to admire someone who at 3 a.m. decides I'm going to the gym to hang upside down.
3: All right. I just think if she had been more focused on doing it, not TikToking it, this wouldn't have happened.
5: Exactly.
6: Was she TikToking it, though?
3: Yeah, that's what the story said.
4: Yeah, the TikTok, yeah.
6: It said that she posted a TikTok after talking about the story. It didn't say she was TikToking while she was on the
2: emergency. I think she had her camera set up.
5: Oh, my God.
3: I'm sorry, then. She wasn't holding the phone and getting all...
2: No. She was doing... She's talking in the video. She's talking into her watch. I think she had set up a camera.
3: Okay, that is different.
2: Because she wanted to... You know, show everyone this exotic upside down training thing. I'm not sure what this machine is. I've been
3: very exotic. The machine that every gym has.
5: The inversion machine.
2: Yeah, I'm not.
6: They're all over the place.
2: I'm not allowed to.
3: I almost killed myself on one. My buddy had one, and I tried it. And I flew.
5: Is it an inversion table where you lay down and your feet are in the?
2: She's upside down, and it looks crazy. I'm not allowed to do that, by the way. So,
5: you can't go upside down?
2: I'm not allowed to have my head below my heart for any length of time.
4: What is it Val Kilmer says in Real Genius? Would you be ready if gravity reversed itself?
2: Oh, that's scary.
4: Yeah, it's very scary.
2: Okay. What else is happening?
4: I don't. This is not a world record. A basketball coach from Louisiana broke the five basketball-related... What? Hang on a second.
2: It's a great story.
4: Maybe it is. All right. Stupid world record. I've been ambivalent a lot in my life.
2: This basketball is a great, coach this is from super fun.
4: Louisiana broke five basketball-related Guinness World Records in one day. Joshua Walker earned the titles for longest basketball shot ever with a total distance of 113 feet 6 inches, beating the previous record by a foot.
2: How cool is that?
4: The farthest behind the basketball marginally shot at 48 feet.
7: The video's pretty impressive.
4: The farthest basketball hook shot with a distance of 80 feet. And the farthest basketball bounce shot, 95 feet.
3: Yeah, I mean, those are impressive.
4: And the farthest basketball shot made backwards, a distance of 84 feet.
2: This is all super cool, fun.
3: Sure.
4: Noting how many of his records were previously held by the Harlem Globetrotters or trick shot pros, Dude Perfect Walker ended his successful attempts with a challenge saying, Dude Perfect, Harlem Globetrotters, if you guys are watching, I'm down to do a trick shot competition, anything you got. Earlier this year, he broke the record for the farthest basketball shot.
2: Could you read this with any less enthusiasm?
4: I don't care. He's not on a team. He's not won a championship.
5: But he's a world record holder.
4: I don't care. I don't like him or basketball.
2: This guy.
3: Congratulations to you,
2: this
3: sir.
2: This one shot, he's in the, what do you call it, the tunnel you get to the arena in?
5: Yeah.
2: He's back in the tunnel. He's got enough clearance to heave the ball from there and get it through the hoop.
3: I tell you what, I couldn't do it.
2: It's fun. It's cool. I would rather watch the Harlem Globetrotters than any midseason NBA game.
5: We know that. You've mentioned it a few
4: totally
5: times.
4: Totally missing the point of competition. Good job.
2: No, they're fun. The Harlem Globetrotters are having a blast. This guy's having a good time.
3: If only if you thought
2: he'd I'd like to have him come here. We could play horse. The guy gets 180 feet back.
4: You
2: heaves
4: couldn't
2: the ball.
4: Beat me
3: yeah,
4: horse.
3: Well, you win, sir. I can't.
2: No, he's great. This guy, this is fun. I'm serious.
3: Yeah, it is cool.
2: I'm serious. I would rather watch the Globetrotters than a midseason NBA
3: game. No, we believe
5: we've
3: you.
5: Heard no, you. That's fine.
3: Yeah, we've no
4: I
3: doubt.
4: Totally believe you. There's a lot of reasons.
2: Again,
4: you'd like
2: my
4: to watch the
2: my take on the NBA is only pay the winning team. Get a little hustle out there. You got a guy's got to make a payment on a Bentley. He's going to run his ass off instead of going. Well, no matter what happens, I get $5 million tonight. I think I'll kind of phone it in.
3: No.
6: You think every NBA player gets paid $5 million every night they play?
2: No, just most of them.
6: You're
5: wrong. Still make a lot of
6: they
5: money.
6: They make a
5: Willie.
6: Lot of money, of course, but there's stars that make a lot of money. It's you're just
3: they bring in a lot of money, don't they?
6: Mm-hmm.
3: Yeah.
6: Their owners have so much money. You're just wrong.
2: No, I'm not wrong. I'd rather watch the Harlem Globetrotters have some fun out there than watch a midseason NBA.
3: The fact that this guy got all of that is... Was it all... Chick, I apologize. I'm sorry.
4: I'm not going over it again.
5: Oh, boy.
3: I just wondered if it was all on the same day or...
4: Yeah.
3: It was
5: all on the same day.
7: He's wearing the same outfit. So.
2: Yeah, the farthest behind the back. Behind the back basketball.
4: Gee, I don't know.
2: Shot.
4: Maybe it was one day.
3: I mean, that's
4: a
3: crazy.
4: A basketball coach from Louisiana broke five basketball-related Guinness World Records in one day.
3: I'm sorry, Chick, I didn't hear it.
2: So that's because your delivery was so lame, you couldn't get engaged in the...
4: Oh, you haven't heard lame.
2: This is cool. It's fun
4: Dear
2: stuff.
4: Morons and Christy.
5: Hi.
4: If you want to raise more than $140 for charity when you're peeing in diapers and broadcasting next Thursday, right. I think it's only fitting that after you weigh in your diapers, you have a pillow fight with the diapers.
6: Why did we charge $20 for people to watch?
4: And it says last idiot standing gets all the money for their charity.
3: Getting hit with a heavy diaper.
2: Once again, Thursday, we're wearing diapers on the show to see who can fill it the most. In a new competition. I'm very excited about it.
5: Yeah.
2: We have an update on a story from yesterday. The story involved a porta potty that someone was shooting fireworks off in.
3: Oh, that's right.
2: And the police are trying to find it. They think they know who it is based on some videos. I received this. I got to be kind of anonymous here. We'll just say this is from an engineer by the name of Mark. Mark was on a professional drag racing team a few years back. Certain individuals put a 55-gallon drum of nitromethane.
5: What?
2: With a residual amount of nitromethane in the drum. We placed it into a porta-john.
3: Oh.
2: A lit M80 was dropped into the drum. The Portageon launched like a rocket.
3: No doubt.
2: Cool. By the way, the ATF conducted a thorough investigation.
3: And how's the person who was in it?
2: Well, they'd be dead if they were. We don't recommend that. But back to you. Is that sports? Yes.
3: That must have been quite a sight.
4: Yes, sir. That's sports.
2: And well worth it, I'm sure.
8: Hey, Buggy. This is what you farted for.
4: Wherever you go, whatever you do, always be a good sport. Christy.
5: Thank you, Chick.
4: You're welcome.
3: It's your turn.
5: I'm afraid to go. I know.
3: Yeah, good. There we go.
4: Good luck, dear.
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0: still kind of working on the rhyme on that one. I want to be like Bob and Tom. Then I'd probably have a girlfriend. Or if something rhymed with Bob and Tom, then I'd still have a girlfriend. I want to be like Chick. Have two or three girlfriends. And then they can play with my... And then I'm trying to come up with a
1: rhyme for Chick.
0: Rhyme, yeah. I don't know. It's a one-syllable word.
2: That's a tough one.
3: That rhymes with Chick?
1: Slick.

0: 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Today's Bob and Tom Show replayed back to back to back. 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

0: Speaking of wieners, we got wieners coming up at sports. Be careful. Be careful about wieners. If you're going to play sports, put your wiener away.
1: We have a wiener.
0: Well, let's put it this way. All the guys in the room are going to not like it. You're going to just love the hell out of it.
1: All right, cool.
0: Hi! We're in the O'Reilly Auto Parts Studios. It's the Bob and Tom Show.
2: Do you remember the slogan, the wiener the world awaited?
0: That was Conn's, right?
2: Yeah, Conn's, the wiener the world awaited.
0: Yeah. I don't know if they still have it. It's been a while since I've been to a Reds game. But they used to have these Metwurst at Reds games from Conn's. Man, those were good. I don't know if they still have those.
2: Was it indeed the wiener the world away?
0: And I love those. Mm. I would wait 2 or 3 days to get a Metwurst.
2: Ergo, the wiener the world away.
0: There's Pat Godwin.
3: Hey, Chick.
0: There's Josh Arnold.
4: Hello.
0: There's Ace Cosby.
5: Hello.
0: I'm Chick McGee, and hello, Tom.
2: Hello, Chick McGee. The weekend has arrived. We're all in good spirits. We're going to move forward here.
0: Well, let's not get
1: How do you know? You haven't talked to any of us yet.
2: I was hoping we were in good spirits.
0: That's perfect.
2: I guess I was wrong. So I've got a letter that'll cheer you up right away.
1: What?
0: Well, now that's a challenge. So I'm not. I don't care if it's Chick. You've won $1 million. I'm not going to be cheered up.
2: Among the many things we talk about on this show, I was trying to remember why we were talking about this. So I did a little went backwards and found the story.
0: You did a little homework.
2: Did a little homework.
0: Attaboy.
2: We had a news story about a guy in India that had the Guinness World Record for the largest collection of paper cups. I'm sure you remember this. 57.
0: I'm sure you remember this.
2: 57-year-old Sunil Yosef earned the title with 858 cups from 31 different countries. And by the way, every cup is different.
1: Right.
2: So just to clarify. We were reviewing this dumb story, and we got talking about the Dixie cup holders
1: mm-hmm.
2: that used to be the first house I bought. This elderly woman had been living there, and it had a built-in Dixie cup dispenser built into the tile.
1: Sure.
2: And I got a letter here from Monroe, Ohio, from Lisa, teaching a workshop in fabric dyeing. And they were doing it from the home of one of the 94-year-old moms. And she says, imagine my glee when I took advantage of a break in the action to visit the powder room and lo and behold found that Grandma's guest bathroom had a Dixie cup dispenser built into the tile.
1: Ah, yes.
2: Yeah, remember those? You've seen those.
1: Oh, absolutely. Oh, yeah. My grandmother had one.
0: Mm-hmm. I told you this when I was a kid. I thought that was the epitome of you've made it when you had a Dixie cup dispenser mm-hmm. in the kitchen and the bathroom and... to top that off, have a TV on the wall in the kitchen. Oh, my goodness.
1: Really?
0: Yeah. You must be rich.
2: Now, some of the Dixie cup dispensers, some of them actually had like a sleeve.
1: Yeah.
2: And you would drop the Dixie cups in and then pull one off the bottom.
0: Right. I think they all kind of worked out.
1: No, there was the round one.
0: Now they have ones that sit on the counter.
1: Yeah, but are you talking about the stainless steel thing that would...
2: Yeah.
1: It would just hang it. It looked like a big circle, and then you would load them in like
2: yeah.
1: that.
2: Yeah, you'd load them in from the top. Yeah, that's what was at my house.
1: Yeah, that's what Grandma had,
2: the
1: too.
2: The one that I, the first house that I bought. But
0: That's not the one that the plumbing went outside and down the wall, is it?
2: No.
0: Okay.
2: No.
1: That was a wreck.
2: It was just fun. And then we found out that Dixie cups had gone through a period of, they put cartoons on them.
0: And then they put riddles on them, and then jokes.
2: Yeah, and is Dixie still big in the industry, I'm assuming?
1: Oh, yeah.
0: I do not
2: Dixie.
0: Know.
2: Mm-hmm. So the Solo Cup gets all the songs written about it.
1: Mm-hmm.
2: That's more of a...
0: That's Solo
2: more,
0: Cup's
3: that's
0: kind
3: a
0: of
3: party
0: a,
3: cup.
1: That's a big cup. That,
3: that
1: yeah.
3: hides what you're drinking.
1: Party cup.
0: The drinking game requires Solo Cups.
2: Right.
0: Almost any drinking game.
2: And who had the big song? Was it...
1: Toby Keith.
2: Toby Keith. Okay. Yeah. So thanks for your letters. We always love hearing from you. But then I thought that kind of brought back some good memories. But while I was looking, I was trying to find that story, and I stumbled on this one, which I thought was really funny. A national survey, most Americans don't use their finest dishware and glassware. They get really nice plates and glasses and just leave them for special occasions, but almost never get them out.
1: Yeah.
2: Is that true of you? Do you have like a...
1: Yep.
2: Like for Thanksgiving, you get out the good china, as they say?
1: No, I don't have enough good china to do Thanksgiving, but I have a set of china that I've had.
2: Now, do you get the good chinette? The paper plates that
1: I get
2: are like
1: the nicer
2: plasticized.
1: Ones. Yes. Not the plastic ones. They're like styrofoamish.
0: Was Chinette and Cornette owned by the same people?
2: I don't know.
0: That's almost too easy.
2: A little tidy?
0: Yeah, a little. Interesting.
1: Do you like the plates with the compartments?
2: Love them.
1: Yeah.
0: Is that well? You don't like your food touching, right?
2: Yeah, I've gotten over that. But when I was a kid, if anything touched, it was over.
0: Did you ever pull a screaming fit during dinner?
2: No. I just would stare at the food, not eat it.
0: Oh God, Tom's upset about silence. Corn touches green beans. Yeah, I'll look at him. Oh,
2: I do know a certain person who, as an adult, is exactly that way. I mean, fanatically.
0: I believe it.
1: Okay. Is that the same guy with the 10 shirts?
2: No. But that's certainly.
0: I feel like he's part of the show.
2: Certainly a fair assumption.
3: He's on my album.
2: Well, perfect. Let's move forward here. What's coming up in the world of sports?
0: Oh, World Cup. World Cup. We got a month. We've got a month from today. It's the final.
2: USA. What is it? Australia today, right?
0: Yeah, 3 o'clock. 3 o'clock Eastern Daylight Time.
2: Okay. Yes.

0: Okay. Could have happened anywhere. Now,
1: if you can make it here, you can make it anywhere.
0: Of course. Yeah. We also have things in the world of news. I believe we have two world records today. This is very exciting.
1: I've only got one. Hopefully the second one will remain lost.
0: Oh, no, no. I printed out two.
1: Well, that's not my pig, not my farm. Okay.
0: Is that an old expression?
1: No, it's a brand new expression.
2: Oh, here it is. I didn't.
1: Brand new expression, right?
0: Not my pig, not my farm?
1: Not my pig, not my farm. Have you guys heard this?
0: No.
2: No.
0: What does it mean?
1: No kidding. It's not my problem.
0: Well, actually, the world record involves sausage.
2: Yep.
0: So you're kind of close there.
1: We got ranch dressing problems in the World Cup.
2: Yeah.
0: That is really interesting. That's a good story coming up about the world of ranch dressing. And getting on an airplane with your ranch dressing. And one of the fun things about this is tourists from all over the world are exploring Mexico, United States, and Canada for the World Cup. They're learning about all the delights we have here in America.
2: And the ranch dressing has caught everybody's love. I can't believe it.
0: It's a very big deal. And actually, the ranch dressing people, some of them have actually come up with a special thing that's being released in just a few days. Involving ranch dressing and getting on airplanes. We'll get to all of those things. But right now, Christy Lee, how did you get here today?
2: Oh, in my beautiful Tucson Hyundai Hybrid. That's right. Hyundai is actually watching all the stars at the FIFA World Cup, as everyone else is doing, because they have their eyes on the next generation of talent. Because Next doesn't wait for an invitation, neither does Hyundai. Hyundai's always moved the future within reach. They did it when they made advanced safety standard on all their vehicles. And they've engineered their EVs with ultra-fast charging capability. And they're still doing this every day because the future isn't some far-off concept. It's already here. Next starts now. Hyundai, an official partner of FIFA.
0: Thank you very much, Christy Lee. Now, a lot of action on the way. Happy to be here. Be sure to get a hold of us by sending us an email, bobandtom@bobandtom.com. We would love to hear from you. And we could get to your letters. Oh, so we'll do that next. From the O'Reilly Auto Parts Studios, this is the Bob and Tom Show.
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12: Right.
13: Are there that many?
12: No. There's like 12 guys with red hair. I don't even think we'd make hands across the street, to be honest with you.
8: You're a young guy. What kind of music are you into?
12: I love to wake up early in the morning to angry gangster rap.
13: Really?
12: It does. You know, alarms don't wake me up, but gangster rap

0: There's nothing better than when you're like really tired and you're all in your blankets hearing this. I'll pop a cap in your ass, fool. Trick ass, biatch. And then the DJ comes on. That was Let's Be Friends.
1: Yeah. Sure. All
0: right. Yeah, hip-hop slang is like so popular now. I mean, I was at the dentist's office and it hurt. And he goes, my bad. I was like, damn, you know. I was like, my bad. You're my dentist.
2: Do you really listen to rap music?
0: Yeah, I listen to it. I listen to everything, though, you know. When I first, you know, like when I first got here, you know, Chick was, you know, hassling me because of my red hair. Well, when I started rapping, the kids, they stopped calling me names, you know, and they were like, I wasn't Darren, I was Deron. You know? That was kind of like my way out, you know. It was like, they were like, what's up, Deron? What's up, baby? It's all good. And I was like, oh, cool, man. I'm not a nerd anymore. Nah, fool, you can rap, man. You can rap, dog. You know? And I wasn't even that good. It's just there was no white guys rapping yet, you know. And now it's, man, I'm telling you, styles have changed. And, you know, gangster rap is popular. And say, I can't even fake it. You know, how come I'm going to fake like I'm in a gang? How scary would my gang be? You know, 15 redheads coming to your neighborhood, you know, out there covered in sunscreen, you know, you know, be like wiping it on, talking about, stop pushing me, Trevor. Damn it, it's so hot out here. You know, our little gang hand sign would be like, you know, when you hold your hand above your eyebrows, trying to make sunglasses, yeah. Squinting our eyes. You know, we wouldn't be talking about west side, east side. We'd be like, hey, let's go inside.
3: Shade.
0: Yeah, shady. That's what we'd be on the shady side of the street. We'd only be in neighborhoods with big trees, and we'd be like, shady side, fool. You know? 15 redheads talking about shady side. We stay inside because we get sunburned when we go outside. Shady side. You know, can you imagine redheaded gangs? No, we'd be all mad. Hey, punk, I saw you trying to diss me at the Gap. That's right, fool. I'm back with all my redheads. Cameron, Trevor, Ian, Fletcher.
2: Comedian Greg Fitzsimmons has joined us in the studio. You're a New Yorker.
4: Yeah.
2: How's that going?
4: New York's good. Not bad. It's a strange place because no matter where you work or what you do, you come in contact with freaks. You know, I worked at a gas station for a couple of years, and the guy I worked with, strange man, former porno movie star from the 70s.
2: Really?
4: Yeah, he'd get confused every time he'd fill the tank. Halfway through, he'd pull it out and spray it all over the car. We lost a lot of good petrol.
2: We have also a Matt Fulcher on here. Matt, I know you're a rap fan.
5: Do
2: you curse a lot in your...
5: Well, you know, on the radio, they take out all the curse words,
2: yep.
5: Which means they take out all the words. You know what I mean?
2: Oh, sure, for the rap song.
5: Yeah.
2: Sure.
5: Turn on the hip-hop station. It's like, I'm gonna you up so bad. Gonna in the to your mother... Man, and after that, I'm gonna your mother, sister, gonna not even gonna kiss her.
6: something like that. Yeah.
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9: Hi, Chick.
8: Hi, she's at the news desk. There's Pat Godwin.
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8: There's Josh Arnold.
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12: Howdy.
8: I'm Chick McGee over here at the sports desk. 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
2: Yeah, a cool car. Now, we have, speaking of cars, let's change modes of transportation here. This comes to us from someone who was named Pat. Said, I wanted to thank you for the positive conversation yesterday about school bus drivers and your note that there is a national shortage. We need all the help we can get. I've been in school transportation since 1999 and have gone from driving to now being the grouchy-ass guy that answers the phones and manages the operation.
8: Huh.
2: Fun fact for Chick McGee.
8: Yes.
2: I started my career at Madison Plains.
8: Madison Plains Golden Eagles, just outside of London, Ohio.
2: That's what he said.
8: We could not play them in football because there were too many fights.
6: Oh. So,
8: because everybody knew everybody.
2: Wow. Mm.
8: Yeah. And I think they did start playing them after I left school, but...
2: Well, thank
8: them
2: you.
8: And West Jefferson. We always got into it.
2: Thank you, Patrick, from Lewiston, Ohio. Or is it Lewistown?
8: I don't know. I think, is it O-N or O-W-N?
2: It's O-W-N. Okay. But we were talking about riding the school bus.
6: Yeah.
2: And Jeff Oskey.
3: Tom never got to do that. You never rode the school bus.
2: I did not.
8: How about people on the bus? People on the bus go up and down. Where are you with that?
9: Oh, and the wheels on the bus.
8: On the wheels on the bus go round and round, up and down.
9: It's a good tune.
8: You like that? You roll. Yeah. You do the whole motions and everything.
9: Then kindergartners enjoy it.
8: Oh, all right.
2: But yeah. I despise the song "Magic Bus" by The Who, and I'm a big Who fan.
8: I love "Magic Bus."
2: Hate mm-hmm. that song.
9: Yeah, I like that one too.
10: Yeah, it's good.
3: No. Why do you hate it?
8: I like the because like you can. They've got them. They have a slinky in that record. Did you know that?
3: They do.
8: The Who used a slinky for "Magic Bus."
10: You know what?
8: Go ahead.
9: Write the intro for sure.
8: Oh, yeah. Write the intro.
2: Are you doing the 6-7 thing with your slinky?
8: I'm not participating in the 6-7s because you think you know what it is. So I just.
2: Oh, I know what it is exactly.
8: Oh, hang on. There it is.
10: Yeah, that's it.
8: Can't hear it, can you?
2: It'd be funny if he separated his shoulder to him.
8: I wouldn't doubt it. Well, now what the hell are they doing? Are they in the kitchen? What are they doing here?
10: They got everything.
3: All their percussion, everything. Bring it all out.
8: I get the okay.
2: Okay. Well, anyways, a salute to all the bus drivers out there. We certainly appreciate it. I lived like 300 yards from my elementary school.
8: So yes.
2: Didn't need to get in the bus, just walked there. Now, when you were...
3: Did your elementary school go to 8th grade and then you went to high school?
2: No, but I mean, it was... close enough that I could ride my bike to junior high, too.
3: Okay.
2: The one interesting thing about it, did you have to have a bicycle license when you were a kid?
3: No.
8: Yeah, we did in London, yeah.
2: We had to take a test.
8: Yep.
3: What?
2: And you got a little round, like a coin thing that they would attach to the seat of your bike.
8: Ours were, looked like a half a collar that you put on the column that goes down to the front wheel. You wrapped it around the front.
2: Yeah. Oh, every time I get on my bike,
8: a metal thing,
2: and this is true. To this day, I'll get on my bicycle, and the hardest part about passing the bike test, you had to do a really tight U-turn, and I had to practice and practice and practice to get it down. So whenever I get on my bike now, I'll do I'll go out there and do that U-turn.
8: Hey, Josh, Tom won't be in for a couple of weeks.
9: What happened?
8: Well, he was out. Practicing U-turns on his bike in the driveway.
9: Oh, he's always had trouble with it.
8: Yeah, he always has trouble with it. Ever since he was a kid, he fell on both his shoulders. I don't know how that happened.
2: I don't know if they still do that. Yeah, we had a bicycle license.
3: Oh, we didn't have to do that.
2: You could not drive your bike to school without a license.
3: Huh. Well, we couldn't drive our bike to school anyway, but maybe that was an Ohio thing. I don't know. Huh.
8: Yeah, we were allowed to ride bikes. Yeah.
2: Not my school.
8: Yeah.
3: You weren't allowed to ride your bike to school?
2: Nope. Not without a license. I'm serious.
8: Huh.
2: They took
8: what's the...
3: Okay, my kids rode their bikes to school in elementary school. They did not have to have a license.
2: Well, my place was more disciplined. And,
8: so is it riding?
2: Hence the highest SATs in the country.
8: They pull... Of course it was.
3: Yeah, of course.
8: They pull you over and operating without a license? Is that what they do?
2: I don't know, but we took
8: it... What cop is going to pull a kid over on a bike arrest him?
3: Did you do this as a crossing guard? Did you pull kids over?
2: No. But okay. I mean, no, I'm totally serious. I was captain of the safety patrol.
3: Yeah, but it sounds like something you would do.
2: We had big flags on bamboo sticks and you could raise, lower.
8: Arrest powers when you were?
2: I don't think
8: so. Could you detain kids?
2: But I had one of those belts with the side sash.
8: And a badge, right?
2: And a badge.
3: Yeah.
9: Dork.
10: You got beat up a lot.
2: Oh, and we took it very... And then several years
8: all
2: after...
8: All the guys on the football team, look at this jerk.
2: several years after I graduated, they no longer allowed students to do that.
3: Mm.
2: They had adults doing it. Mm-hmm. I'm guessing somewhere something went terribly wrong.
3: Oh, jeez.
10: That's probably you.
8: Wow. There's a seamy underbelly of adult crossing guards, too. So let's not talk about that.
2: But we had the big bamboo sticks.
3: Yeah.
2: And there was like a stop flag on the end of them.
3: Of course.
8: And did you say when it was raise, lower, did you say that out loud?
2: It was a four-way stop.
8: Did they tell you you had to do it, or did you take it upon yourself?
2: Oh, yeah. And we would march out there in formation.
3: How many of you were there?
9: You had to say... As you were raising, raise.
8: Yeah.
2: Yeah, raise.
9: I don't know.
2: Lower.
9: I think that was a choice.
8: Good
2: Lord. No, I'm totally serious.
3: Were there two guys? Is that why you had to do it so you did it at the same time?
2: No, there were.
8: Hitler youth had to march out there every morning.
2: No, there were about eight.
3: Eight of you?
2: Yeah. It,
3: how many does it take to stop a four-way stop?
2: Well, you had guys on each corner.
8: And what was the process where you were named captain? Did you have a campaign, or were you appointed?
2: I was appointed by Mrs. Brown.
3: Oh, my God.
8: Does she have a daughter? Or?
10: She's lovely, huh?
2: Mrs. Brown was quite hefty, actually.
8: Is that right?
2: Yeah.
3: Where this started?
2: Yeah, a lot of...
8: Did Mrs. Brown play bridge with your mom?
2: No.
8: Okay, that's good. She's
2: a hefty gal.
3: Mm-hmm.
8: She was probably like, what, 110, 115?
9: Oh, yeah.
2: No,
9: disgusting.
8: No, look at that fat believe... hog.
2: Not as happy as Mrs. Brack.
8: Morning, Sal. How now, brown cow?
10: Raise if you can.
8: Moo.
2: Hey, I'm sorry.
9: Lower your H-1B.
2: Well, thank you for that letter. Chick McGee, you have a letter over there you want to share
8: with me? I guess. Hang on here. Dear Bob and Tom Show, I've written in many times about my love of the blatant hostility on your show. Your genuine hatred for each other really trips my trigger.
9: Who's this prick writing?
8: Brian in
9: Shut
8: Iowa.
9: Up, Brian.
8: I can't find this honest anger anywhere else. This week, though, it's been on a different level. I have many thoughts on what's happened this week, but I'll just say this. I will pay anyone's bail. If and when you finally snap on Tom.
2: Have you ever done that?
8: So there we go. Pay bail?
3: Pay bail?
8: I have not. Knock wood. I have not.
2: Pat?
10: Have I paid? No, someone's paid for me. Comedy club manager in Charlotte.
3: I had to bail my girlfriend out once. Yeah.
2: You know, I've
8: prostitute?
3: No. DUI.
2: I've done it twice.
3: Twice?
2: Mm-hmm. Oh, yeah. Not for me. I mean, I paid bail.
3: Yeah. Did you actually go down to the bail bondsman and have to do all that? Because that is something.
2: I met the guy. Both times. Yeah, I met the guy right near the jail. Mm-hmm. So they have an office very conveniently located. you want to have your bail office pretty close to the jail, I must say.
8: And they don't have a copyright on AAA bail bonds, right? I mean, there's a bunch of those, right?
2: Yeah, I'm not sure if that's a nationwide thing or not.
8: Yeah, it is.
2: Now,
8: best bail bonds movie, Midnight Run. It's gotta be, right?
9: Yeah, that's probably my favorite.
8: Yeah.
2: Dear Bob and Tom Show, when I graduated from high school, I bought myself a 1979 VW Super Beetle convertible I called Pinky. And Becky, she spells it B-E-K-I and then puts parentheses, yes, my mother was creative. She's in Grand Island, Nebraska. She sent a picture of a beautiful pink Volkswagen convertible Bug. Did you ever drive one of those?
8: Uh-uh.
2: Yeah, they were interesting because the early years of those, when you'd put the top down, it effectively eliminated your rear view mirror.
8: Is that right?
2: Yeah, it didn't go down far enough. So that was kind of
8: like the side mirrors or in the cabin? Okay.
2: The cabin one. And have you seen, this is something pretty cool I hadn't seen before. If you have like a Suburban or something or a Tahoe.
3: Right.
2: And you have so much luggage in the back, you can't see out the rear view mirror.
3: Yep.
2: Have you seen what they did in the new ones?
3: Mm-mm.
2: There's a switch on the mirror that switches it into a TV. So it's got cameras.
3: Oh, yeah.
2: Got cameras somewhere.
3: Yeah.
2: So if you can't see because you've got luggage stacked in back of you, you clip it over. And it goes to a camera system.
3: You can use that all the time. My brother-in-law has a Lexus that does that. And he keeps his rearview mirror on the TV all the time. Hmm. It's like, wow. Okay. Yeah.
2: Do you know where the rearview mirror was invented?
3: Where?
2: Yeah.
3: At the Indy 500.
2: At the Indianapolis Motor Speed.
3: That's right.
2: Pretty simple idea, but wow. What would we do without them? I know what I'd do a lot of time. I'd back into stuff.
3: Back a car in now without the cameras?
8: I still back into stuff with a rearview mirror.
2: Well, do you remember, now a lot of cars have the camera thing, but prior to that, there was a technology that just had the beep.
3: Yeah.
2: And I got really used to that. I had that on my Suburban.
8: And sometimes, even when it beeped, you didn't pay any attention.
2: Well, no, but I forgot that I also had another car at the same time.
3: It didn't have the beep?
2: And I forgot about that. I'd like to apologize for that grocery cart that I hit at about 15 miles an hour. Because I just got so used to it. Oh, I'll be fine. And no beep, then okay, yeah. But I do love those cameras.
3: Yes.
2: They make life so much easier. But back in the day, they weren't there. Christy Lee, do you have a letter over there?
3: I don't have any letters today.
8: No letters from you.
3: No.
8: Wow. Must be on somebody's list. Dear Bob and Tom Show, hello, favorite morning people, and Tom.
2: Oh. Witty.
8: So for the last week, we've all been dealing and listening with Tom going on and on about how much he dislikes the World Cup. But now, for some reason, as is his wont, he's rooting for Norway because they were rowing on an escalator.
2: Now, once again,
8: somebody explain this to
2: me. You found that there's a
8: Not only to the listener, a
2: great video. That they're sitting on an escalator that's moving, and they're pretending they're rowing. Mm-hmm. I assume they're emulating a Viking ship.
8: And not only that, right? The rowing and the escalator, it looks like they're making the escalator move by their rowing.
2: It's so funny. And they also, they're doing it. They're doing it in the stands, and instead of the wave.
8: He likes this.
2: Mm-hmm. This is cool. Oh, there are ancillary aspects of the World Cup that are a lot of fun. I just think watching soccer is boring. You can watch, what is it, the Australians and the Americans play today in Seattle, I think. What is it, 3 o'clock Eastern? Yep.
8: That's right.
2: Okay.
8: This is from Renee, pronounced Renee, not Reenie. I would never think of that. So now, evidently, this Norway thing is fun. Josh, you and I, let's melt down together, this says. For the love of God, all in caps. Renee.
2: Dear Bob and Tom Show, I live in Ohio. As a kid back in the 60s, I got a ticket for riding double without a license. I had to go to what they called bicycle court.
8: Come on with that.
2: I had to write an essay.
8: Tonight on bicycle court.
2: And pay a fine. By the way, I can never run for
8: political... Bad boys. What you gonna do? Bicycle court.
2: I can never run for political office because of my criminal record. No, I'm serious. I really did have to have... You had to have a bicycle license in Shaker Heights, Ohio.
10: Nope.
2: You had to have a bicycle license to drive
3: your bike
2: to school.
3: What about Missouri?
10: Wild West out there for us.
11: Not that I ever knew of.
2: Did you ever ride a bike to school? Did you live close enough?
11: No, didn't live close enough.
3: But we rode bikes. I mean, did you
11: have
3: to
11: have... Yeah, I rode bikes for 12 hours a day.
3: Right. Did you have to have one just to ride a bike?
2: No.
3: Oh, you had to have it just to ride to school.
2: Just to ride to school.
11: It was some money grab that county or
8: you know,
11: whatever.
8: I think now that you're talking about this, I think not only did we have licenses, but you had to have a permit so you could park your bike at school.
3: Okay.
8: That would allow you.
11: We had to have that for our cars, but I'm not.
8: Yeah, the cars too.
11: Yeah. Yeah.
2: But those were the days. Riding your bike to school was awesome. Of course, you had to have a lock.
3: Yeah.
2: And this is an early test of memory.
8: And of course, my favorite, I had the best lock ever, the best combination.
2: My brothers had the lock.
8: They passed it down.
2: Passed it down to the generations. Uh-huh. It was 8-18-28, which of course now is the password I use for everything.
3: Mm-hmm.
10: Wow, that's pretty good.
8: Wait a minute.
2: I cherish that lock. Now you can buy them and program them yourself.
8: Do you still have the original, that 8-18-28 lock?
2: No, I don't know where it went. It was a master lock.
8: But you had it one time?
11: Please, primary lock.
2: Speaking of which.
8: We can go home now. Nothing's going to get funnier than that.
2: Nice real estate joke. Thank you. We have another cool real estate story coming up in the news today that involves...
11: A haunting?
3: No.
2: Well, maybe. It starts with human remains.
3: Yeah.
11: Oh, that's a good way to... If you want to be haunted, that's a good way to start.
8: Yeah, have them laying around.
2: Okay. Yep. If you're a home inspector, I don't know how often you encounter that. You bring in the cadaver...
3: I hope not very often.
2: Bring in the cadaver dogs. I want to check the crawl. I want to check the crawl space. Coming up in sports, we do have information about...
8: World Cup, New York Knicks Championship Parade... let's see, ranch dressing in the World Cup, one game in the WNBA last night, a couple of world records. There you go.
2: Okay, right now I want to talk to you about your money.
8: And testicles.
2: Talk to you about your house. How's your house doing? Oh, that's nice. Maybe your neighbor just sold their house and you noticed, how'd they get so much money for that place? It's unbelievable. That place is a dump. My house is much nicer. But do you have to sell it to get the money?
8: That place is a dump.
2: You know what I'm saying. Your neighbor sells their house and they get a lot of money for it. You go, that's impossible.
3: Yeah.
2: What's happening is housing prices gone way up, and you may be sitting on a pretty valuable property, at least certainly worth more than it was when you bought it. That's the idea of American financing, the idea being you can take advantage of the fact that you've got more equity in your house than you thought, and you don't have to sell it to take advantage of that. The idea is to do a refi and grab some of that cash and use it for whatever you want. 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
8: Welcome back to the Bob and Tom Show in the O'Reilly Auto Parts Studios. There's Christy Lee at the news desk.
3: Hi.
8: There's Pat Godwin.
15: Hey, Chick.
8: There's Josh Arnold.
15: Hello.
8: There's Ace Cosby.
16: Hey, Chick.
8: Hey, I'm Chick McGee. Hello, Tom.
2: Got a special letter here, a little bit of an alert.
8: All right.
2: I had not heard of the bug salt gun, the bug assault, they call it, which is a sort of a toy gun that shoots salt, and apparently very handy for going out on the porch and picking off flies. And I have received two interesting things. First of all, Tom, you'll want to know this, writes Ryan from Boonville, Missouri. There is a laser beam sight available for the bug salt gun.
8: Oh.
2: It's an adjustable laser for the fly gun salt shooter. Now, they also have someone, Greg in Kalamazoo has sent me a photograph of the Bug Assault 250th Anniversary Liberty Edition. It's a red, white, and blue sort of large pistol. Once again, these shoot table salt. And he goes, you might want to wait, because I said I wanted to get one this week, and you might want to wait for the anniversary edition. Apparently, it's just coming out. So we'll have to get one in here and give it a shot out on the porch. But it looks like a lot of fun.
8: Do fishermen use these? Is that where you were familiar with it, John?
9: Hey, I saw it at a Bass Pro.
8: Oh, okay.
9: You've
8: never used one?
9: I've never used one.
8: Okay. All right.
2: There are a lot of fans out there.
8: Seems like a natural.
3: Yeah.
2: I don't know how I went through life without hearing about this.
3: I have a letter.
2: Okay.
3: This will be of interest to you, Tom. This is from Richard in Lexington, Kentucky. The former Dixie Cup plant there has their water tower in the shape of a big Dixie cup.
2: Oh.
3: So it's...
8: I think that's worth the drive.
3: Yeah, well...
8: to check it out.
3: The Dixie cup water tower. I don't know if you can see this. It's the... There you go. Jason has it.
8: There it is.
3: Yeah.
2: It sure does look like a Dixie cup.
8: Yeah. What do you mean? It's an identity. I bet.
9: Like, it's way more real looking than I would have thought.
8: Absolutely.
2: Yeah, it's wider at the top than at the bottom.
9: don't act sense. Like...
3: What
8: would please you? That looks exactly like a Dixie cup.
15: I just said that's what I said.
2: We were talking about Richard. Dixie cups and the built into the wall Dixie cup holder and the sleeve that some people
9: have. The problem. It's just a cup. It's not that part that Tom really wants to.
2: Oh, no, that's right.
8: No. But every time we talk about Dixie cups, he doesn't think anyone knows what it is, so he has to go through. Now it's a container that a sleeve on the wall that attached.
2: The factory closed, huh?
3: I think they got moved to a different place.
2: Oh, okay.
9: I didn't hear the factory closed part. I just saw, heard the water tower part.
3: The water tower, you can't, because the property is
9: this
3: closed.
9: Some kind of damn NAFTA thing we're in the middle of now? Is that what happened?
3: No.
9: Good Lord. What have we done now?
3: Oh, boy.
2: Let's just push forward here. What have you got going on the sporting scene?
9: This is actually, what day is this for the World Cup? Does anybody like to?
3: It's been a week, right?
9: It
3: started a week ago yesterday.
9: It seemed like
3: a week
9: longer,
3: ago Friday.
9: It seems longer than a week, though. Doesn't it seem longer than a week? Yeah, I mean,
11: the build-up was long, too.
2: Yeah, yeah, USA played last Friday evening, right?
9: Yeah, so they're going to play again Friday this afternoon. Let's see. Czechia and South Africa in the World Cup. 1-1 tie.
3: Oh.
9: That was in Atlanta. Switzerland over Bosnia and Herzegovina.
2: The Twin Cities.
9: That's right. At SoFi, Switzerland 4-1. Canada, and the most Canadian name ever. Well, that's not true. Like, isn't it starts with an MC, like Campbell and Canadian names.
11: There are a ton of mix.
9: Yeah, McCampbells and Jonathan David of Canada scored 3 goals. That's your hat trick, Tom. And they won. Canada won their first World Cup match, all but securing a spot in the knockout round. That's when they play soccer and go to the middle of the field and actually have to box.
3: Ooh.
11: Oh, wow.
9: 6-0 over Qatar. That one took place in British Columbia last night. And Mexico 1-0 over the Korea Republic and in Guadalajara in Mexico. That was just an all-out party.
2: And that's your South Koreans?
3: Yes, Tom.
9: Yes, Tom.
2: North Korean.
9: I don't know if the North Koreans are.
11: May not be invited.
9: Yeah. Well, you know, I have to qualify, so maybe they didn't qualify. I'm sure they have a team.
2: You think
3: but
2: so?
3: But who wants to go play them?
9: Well,
11: it's hard to get that many starving people to play soccer.
14: You run out of energy.
11: Yeah, you don't.
3: Yeah.
9: Boy, you get really tired when there's no fuel. If you will.
2: So, is the hat trick?
9: It's three goals.
2: I know. I remember we looked up the origin of it, and it was a cricket thing. It was 3 wickets, apparently, something like that. But I mean,
9: I don't remember that.
2: You hear it most, certainly in hockey, wouldn't you say?
9: Well, sure.
3: Yeah.
9: If her hat's on the ice.
11: Yeah, soccer and hockey for sure.
2: Okay. Is there such a thing in baseball?
11: You can bat the cycle.
9: You hit for the cycle. Yeah.
2: Sorry, Christy.
3: Oh, I've wanted to hit things when I've been on my cycle, that's for sure.
2: There we go. Nice tag.
11: You know, in some states you need a license to have a cycle.
9: Yeah, I've heard that.
2: So there were no hats involved. Okay.
9: Right. And the TSA is reminding World Cup fans about their restrictions on taking ranch dressing onto planes.
11: Oh, they're trying to take it home?
9: Now, what do we know about these situations? There must be a problem. Too many people trying to get ranch dressing out of the country. The TSA says in a posting, if you're visiting for a very large sporting event and you happen to discover for the first time in your life ranch dressing, please pack it in your checked bag on the way home. And, oh, by the way, the TSA added, if you're traveling within the United States, make sure to keep your carry-on sauces to 3.4 ounces or less and place any large containers of ranch dressing in your checked bags. And finally, the TSA had this warning. Please avoid chugging ranch dressing outside security.
11: Well, I'm not throwing it away.
9: The airline
11: that's
9: will
11: what they're
9: it
11: saying.
9: That's right.
3: Oh.
11: Wow.
9: This stuff is too good. I ain't throwing it away.
2: Ladies, you can always smuggle it in your hidden valley.
3: Oh,
11: have you considered that, gals?
9: Have you thought about that?
2: This just in, this is an Instagram from Kraft, not Hidden Valley. They are introducing Kraft TSA-compliant ranch, a travel-friendly way to bring the taste of America home. And it looks like a little suitcase with
9: that's
2: little
9: funny.
2: Tiny TSA-approved sized things of ranch dressing.
3: Somebody was on that quickly, weren't they?
2: Yeah, this says coming soon.
3: Oh, okay.
2: Great for tourists. And then it says home of the free and brave and ranch dressing. So look for a TSA-compliant ranch dressing kit coming soon. So I gather ranch is not a thing over in Europe?
9: It must not be.
2: And it doesn't have to be refrigerated, obviously, until you open it. Is that how it works?
9: If you have one of those packets, yeah. Mustard, ketchup, mayonnaise, ranch dressing in a little packet. Right?
2: Is that the one? Oh, no.
11: Even a ranch bottle.
14: Yeah, that'll be.
9: Yeah. You can leave it out on the counter?
11: That's typically how they're sold.
2: No, just
11: their shelf.
2: But they're sealed, though.
11: Yeah.
2: Yeah, but once they're open, they get to a refrigerator.
11: Right.
2: Yeah. Once you get it home and open, you got to leave it on. Now, you leave it in the fridge. Right?
11: Yeah.
2: If you buy the ranch in the powder packets.
11: Yes. You mix it yourself.
2: What do you have to add?
11: We have to add gooey stuff.
3: Hey, Christy. Buttermilk.
11: You have to have add mayonnaise. Christy.
3: No.
2: Well, it's nice that ranch is getting its day in the sun, if you will. But as are they?
3: You could take the ranch dressing comes in those little cup things like guacamole does, like individual servings.
11: Oh, ramekin?
3: Yeah. You could take those on a plane.
2: Yeah. Yeah, yeah.
3: I mean.
2: Yeah. But obviously, I think that the TSA is having some fun with this, particularly when they ended it with don't chug it outside security. But
11: have you ever
9: I don't
11: been
9: think
11: on
9: the TSA has fun with anything.
11: Have you ever been on a plane and somebody has opened up an especially aromatic dinner?
2: Oh, yeah. Oh, yeah.
11: Like the chicken teriyaki from Subway, which is amazing.
9: That's on a lot of planes.
11: Yeah, that seems to be on a lot of planes. Yeah. And it just fills the cabin.
9: It does.
2: But the ranch dressing is okay. It's not like you're transporting C4. It's just the size, the quantity. You can't you can't have more than a
9: much
2: certain
9: like
2: number
9: your
2: of
9: shampoos
2: ounces.
9: And your
11: ranch dressing, though, explodes with flavor.
9: It certainly does. Oh,
2: there you go. They're not going to have ranch dressing sniffing dogs that they've trained.
11: Before they invented ranch dressing, and you and I were both kids when ranch dressing started, were you a Thousand Island guy?
2: Or? No. I was always a Wishbone Italian.
11: No kidding. Oil and vinegar from more or less.
2: Yeah, Wishbone Italian makes a nice, nice marinade. Uh-oh.
11: Oh, no, they
3: there
11: do.
3: There you go.
2: I said the M word in front of Josh.
9: I was daydreaming. Don't worry about it.
2: Okay. Well, I was mentioning marinade.
11: Daydreaming.
2: What's coming up in the world of sports?
11: Daydreaming and I'm thinking of you. it's all about New York. We got the parade. We got an incident at Yankee Stadium last night. And some other stuff I'll dig up.
2: A couple of world records.
11: One of the best nicknames in baseball, actually, for me. I think so.
2: A new one?
11: No, he's been playing for a while.
2: Okay. We'll look forward to that.
11: It has to do with him. The incident at Yankee Stadium.
2: Also, Robin Hood in the news, of all things.
11: Have you seen him in makeup?
9: Yeah, I can't wait to see that movie.
11: The Hugh Jackman.
3: Does that come out this weekend? Robin Hood?
11: His makeup is devastating. It's amazing.
3: Oh, is it out today? Thank you.
2: And I think this is Toy Story weekend, right? Toy Story 5?
3: Yeah.
2: Getting great reviews.
11: Yeah, can't wait for that.
2: Going to check it out this weekend.
9: They all die, apparently. Isn't that
11: well, I hope so.
10: Kill the franchise.
9: Yeah, there's a house fire.
2: Okay.
11: Woody tore his arm off.
2: We also have a weird story involving...
11: beat Buzz with it.
2: comedian Carlos Mencia, I believe, is currently, as they say, in stir.
3: Yeah.
2: Is that still a term?
3: Unless somebody posted his bail overnight.
15: Hey, why don't you come over here and make me laugh?
2: And then,
15: come on.
2: The latest trend, allegedly, is something called ball busting. And it's not friendly banter between folks on The Sopranos. We'll find out what ball busting is when we return to the O'Reilly Auto Parts Studios. 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
1: Yeah. Whoa.
2: And now, from the Bob and Tom Archives, we dust off another classic. classic. A moment of frivolity.
3: Comedian Dan Cummins is here with us. Dan from the Great Northwest.
4: Yeah.
3: Getting a divorce. I'm sorry to hear that. But yeah. You do have kids.
4: I do. So yeah, I do have kids.
3: A little more difficult.
4: Yeah, I got a little 3-year-old son, Kyler, and daughter, mm-hmm. Monroe. And you know, and for anyone listening, you know, like if you don't have kids yourself, you really should start. It's really easy. Mm-hmm. You know, I hope some high schoolers listen. Just start cranking them out.
5: Dan, just wait a minute.
4: Relationships.
0: Do it.
4: No, it's so easy. Just get them started because people lie to you and like, oh, it's so hard to have kids. No, I have two. I don't even know where they are right now. Kids are adorable. Somebody will watch them.
1: Yeah, somebody will.
4: Somebody will always watch them.
1: Oh, yeah.
4: But I do have kids, and I like every parent, you know, now with the cell phones, I got a picture of them.
1: Uh-huh. Sure, sure. Oh, yeah.
4: Yeah, and I actually found an added benefit to this, because I'm always stuck on a plane next to some chatty Cathy. Mm-hmm. And if I like talking to them, I can show them this picture, and we have something new to talk about.
1: Yeah.
4: Even better if I don't like talking to them, because then I just show them that picture, and they're like, oh, I didn't know you have kids. Oh, I don't. I just saw these hotties at a mall and had to get a pic.
1: Oh, my.
4: Yeah. I get to go back to sleep.
1: Uh-huh, yeah. Or to the front of the plane in cuffs.
4: Yeah, yeah, yeah.
0: We're going to be landing in Albuquerque.
3: Just briefly.
6: Well, they're not cuffs, they're
1: really
6: zip cuffs. Ties.
1: It's more like a zip line.
3: We'll be meeting a couple of federal marshals.
1: Uh-huh.
4: You know, it is amazing, like, especially with my son, like my first, it is amazing like how much you can love another person.
1: Mm-hmm.
4: And how much you can be annoyed by the same person. I've never loved somebody more than myself or been annoyed by somebody more than myself. Like in the course of any given day, I have a moment where I'm like, I couldn't love you anymore. And then I also have a moment where I'm like, I'm going to leave you at the next gas station.
3: Hey, Dan.
4: Stop talking. Now, did your kids all go through the question, the why? Why?
1: Oh,
4: why?
1: Yeah. Absolutely.
4: Oh, he never, like, for like a year. It's been a nonstop barrage of questions, and it's a question, and it's the opposite. Why are we going to the park? Well, because it'd be fun to go to the park.
1: No. You know why? You know your answer? What? Because
5: I said so.
4: You know,
5: because
4: I found myself saying that. I'm like, I'm not going to say that, and now I'm like, because Daddy said so. That's why we're going there. Oh, and I find myself, but it's just why are we going to the park? Why are we not going to the park? Where are we going then? Why are we not going then? Why are you on a chair? Why is the rope from the fan? Why are you quiet? Why are you swinging? Why is there a note on the table?
1: Why aren't you saying anything?
4: Yeah, why are you saying anything? Why? And he's,
1: yikes.
4: And he's a know-it-all now, like a 3-year-old. And they're the worst know-it-alls because their knowledge base is almost zero.
1: Mm-hmm.
4: Like he doesn't know anything. And he questions everything. Like, I'll be reading him a story. Everything's a challenge. Just like, and then the jaguar walked through the forest. That's a tiger. No, says jaguar.
1: Uh-huh.
6: Nope, it's a tiger.
4: Yeah, they're like, you're wrong. And I'm like, okay, let's play a little game. Raise your hand if you have a degree. Oh, this is embarrassing. I graduated on the dean's list. You can't wipe your own butt. That's a jaguar. This is a winner. Next story.
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7: They bribed us to say that.
3: With us in the studio, we have the young Shane Moss, a comedian from Wisconsin, now living in Boston. Every once in a while, you get what's termed a hell gig.
1: Yeah.
3: Maybe you're on stage and you're in a small club or a bar and they've got a TV on over here. There's a pool game going on. People aren't paying attention. Do you have any great hell gig stories?
8: I was in Detroit recently. Made a little mistake. Detroit's kind of a little bit dangerous. It's actually ranked the most dangerous big city mm-hmm. in the country. And if you remind them of that, they will kill you.
1: Or try. Yeah.
8: Yeah. And I let it slip on stage that I drive a Hyundai, which is a sin there. Uh-huh. And I had to explain to him. I was like, listen, you know, I'm all for supporting American-made products. I don't want anyone in Detroit to lose their job or anything. It's just that if I'm driving through Detroit, I want the most reliable vehicle possible. And,
1: wow.
8: That didn't go over very well.
1: I guess you should check your
8: I think it's kind of funny
1: itinerary, find out where you really are.
8: Yeah.
3: Shane Moss is our guest. You are driving your Hyundai all across the world now.
8: I am. It's nice. It's nothing too fancy, but I have like the automatic windows and
3: there you go.
8: Oh, fancy. And some other nice little things. My favorite function is there is a button in my car that allows me to turn off the passenger side airbag.
1: Mm-hmm. How nice.
8: Yeah, I use it all the time. Yeah. Someone starts complaining about my driving, right? Like, slow down, what are you trying to kill us? Not us, click. I did find this out. You guys know if you wear the right pair of sunglasses, you can take a dog anywhere. That's true.
1: That is handy.
8: Uh-huh. Yeah, I was inspired to do that little trick by, I actually have a friend, unfortunately, who has glaucoma, and, and he's going to be completely blind in a couple of years if I keep stealing his weed.
1: But,
8: he was
6: poor bastard.
8: Yeah,
6: and, it's a shame.
1: It is a shame.
8: And this is true. He's taking blind classes to prepare himself for being blind, and that's not like step one. And stab yourself in the eye.
1: Right.
8: And,
1: you know,
8: you get it. It's not how to prepare yourself.
1: Sure, sure.
8: So anyway, there's a whole separate blind etiquette that I is completely unaware of. Like, for example, when a blind person, when they're using their cane, they're just supposed to use like a little narrow sweep right in front of them for their path.
1: Sure.
8: It doesn't get too many people's way. It's actually considered rude in the blind community to use a wide sweep.
1: No kidding.
8: With the cane. Yeah. So since I found that out, now, anytime I see some blind guy out waving his cane around all willy-nilly.
6: Like he owns the road.
8: Yeah. Like, hey, jackass. What do you think you own
1: Can
8: this
1: you
8: road?
1: Can you narrow it up?
8: I wish you could see what a prick you are.
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11: Welcome back to the Bob and Tom Show. We're in the O'Reilly Auto Parts Studios. Christy Lee at the news desk.
12: Hi.
11: There's Pat Godwin.
13: Hello, chick.
11: There's Josh Arnold.
14: Hi.
11: There's Ace Cosby.
15: Hello.
11: I'm Chick McGee. Hello, Tom.
16: I'm somewhat confused. I don't, as you know, I don't particularly like watching soccer, even though I've watched my kids play it for
11: years.
16: Well,
11: that's different, though.
16: I have a technical question. At the level of the World Cup, do they have a mercy rule? Like if it's 6-0, they just fold the game up and kids go home?
12: No, Tom.
16: They don't? Okay, just asking. I think it's a fair question. No? Okay. Just move on.
12: We had one game that was 6-0.
11: Canada, yeah.
12: Yeah.
16: Yeah, I mean, that's huge. What entertainment. That's a lot. We are returning to the sports page with Chick McGee. What's happening?
11: The New York Knicks celebrated their first NBA championship since a whole century ago, 53 years, with a ticker tape parade through Manhattan's Canyon of Heroes. Thousands of fans dressed in Knicks gear. Finals MVP Jalen Brunson hoisted the trophy toward the crowd so they could touch it. Teammates rode floats through the streets, and drunk and disorderly seemed to be invented for the day. People climbing on light standards and street signs. And
16: But I was wrong.
11: Fisticuffs.
16: I took the over on dead. I thought there would be at least three. All we had were some gunshots in Times Square.
12: That's good news.
11: That's very good.
16: Did you see the one player that tried to go shake hands with the crowd and the cops tried to arrest him?
11: He was an actual player.
16: Yes.
11: Yeah. He got confused. Yeah. Last night, a Chicago White Sox, actually, wherever Jimmy Pardo is right now, he's very excited. White Sox have a pretty good team this year. The White Sox beat the Yankees last night 5-1 at the stadium in New York. However, New York Yankees Jazz Chisholm, J-A-Z-Z, Jazz Chisholm.
16: Or as they call him, Chaz Chisholm.
11: Has a,
14: or Jizz Chisholm. Might as well go with both.
11: His name is Jasrado, Jasrado, Prince Aramis Arrington Chisholm Jr.
16: It's a great name.
11: He goes by Jazz, and he's from Nassau, the Bahamas.
12: Huh.
11: He had a foul tip, and it went off his left testicle last night in the batter's box. And it looked and sounded a little something like this, actually.
16: Oh, he's down.
11: Awesome.
1: Chisholm, he felt that one.
14: So it hits the ground and bounces back up.
17: His foot last night. I don't know where he fouled this one off, and I don't really want to know. I don't think
6: it was the foot.
13: could look at this curveball right here. See, Jazz hits right.
16: Oh, yeah. We're watching it. It hits him right in the nuts.
13: You singing at a high pitch in the shower.
14: Sucks bad.
15: Oof, he looks like he's really in pain.
12: Well, yeah.
11: You'll get a camera shot here of, I believe, Aaron Judge laughing in the dugout. So many players throughout
16: the baseball. Yep, they're laughing away.
13: Infielders that don't wear one.
15: Is that a new trend?
13: There are more guys that don't wear one than you would.
11: They're talking about cops.
13: Some guys are just uncomfortable wearing one.
16: Man.
11: Oh, yeah.
16: That hurts.
11: Man.
16: Sorry.
11: And they also mentioned, I think that was Michael Kay, the play-by-play guy of the Yankees. I think they were talking about the first thing you do is you start to sweat.
12: Uh-huh.
11: And we've talked about that many times.
16: Right.
11: Ralph Harris said the room gets humid when you get hit in the balls. And, that's certainly the case.
16: Yeah.
11: When's the last time that happened to you? Can you remember? I can't remember. I'm sure I've got...
12: Could something like that rupture his testicle?
16: Well, that was always, when you were a kid, that you'd always say, rupture!
12: Yeah.
16: And the jocks would always whack you in the nuts and go, rupture! They thought it was hilarious.
11: Sounds they'd go like over the safety patrol nerds.
16: Yeah, well, good. The main guy that to me has been long dead, so I'm feeling pretty good about it.
12: Well.
16: He got his.
14: There've been a couple. There's a catcher, Yadier Molina, who needed surgery after something like that.
12: Oh, my goodness.
14: Yeah.
16: Is that the one where the cup actually...
14: Yeah, broke.
16: Broke.
11: Cup, broken in half. Yeah.
16: Wow. I think we need cast iron technology to return. Iron age.
12: Be a little hard to run.
11: The one I can remember.
16: it'd be worth it.
11: I got hit, that I can remember, in high school kickoff team during practice. Hit with his helmet, dove into me and hit me.
16: But and also the ladies, you get hit down there. That's just
12: it doesn't feel great.
11: Yeah, but it's no big deal, right? You're all insulated.
12: Yeah,
16: all tucked. And we've talked about this 100 times, but I mean, bicycles. I never understood why the boys' bike still had the bar coming across.
11: I think Josh will back me up on this. I think getting hit in the testicles is much worse than childbirth. Don't you think, Josh?
14: Yeah, I mean, studies have shown that childbirth is mostly
12: in our heads.
14: Exaggerated. Yeah.
11: Just like a hangnail.
14: Right.
11: Yeah.
14: Right.
11: Yeah. 1, 2, 3.
14: Because the body, the female body actually forgets the pain of childbirth, so that it'll procreate again.
11: That's right.
14: That just tells you how light it must
18: be. The joy to pain ratio.
16: Yeah, what is the... How does that work exactly?
12: You guys are idiots.
11: It's the same.
16: No. I know. I mean, I've witnessed this several times. And there is that phase right after birth where the woman says, "You're never going to touch me again. I don't want you in the same room unless you're changing the baby." But then it comes back around.
14: It really is a biological thing. The female body knows how to forget the pain of childbirth. It's true.
11: It's the same principle that Christmas revolves on.
12: Really?
11: Yeah. By the time you get to the next Christmas, you forget how awful the last Christmas was.
18: You're absolutely
16: this could
18: correct.
16: Be applied. This could be applied to almost anything. Now that I think about it,
11: absolutely.
16: It's like when you say, "Well, I can keep having all these alcoholic beverages. I'm going to feel fine tomorrow morning." And then you wake up and go, "I'll never drink again." We've all been there.
12: Mm-hmm.
16: So true. Where you look at your urine and it's shimmering. You realize you've
11: never had that.
16: You slept next to a toilet.
11: calling the dinosaurs. Yes. History was made this week on the Fraser River in British Columbia, Canada. Sturgeon slayers, self-proclaimed sturgeon slayers.
14: Dinosaur hunters.
11: Announced a new fishing record for the largest white sturgeon ever caught and measured.
12: Ooh.
11: A prehistoric fish, and man, it looked prehistoric, released back into the waters after it was measured, and it 11 feet, 8.2 inches.
14: I mean, they seem like man-eaters, don't they?
11: 55 inches around.
12: Oh, my gosh.
11: Almost, 4.5 feet around. Until now, the largest of this sturgeon subspecies ever caught and measured. This is the absolute record. I think we have a picture of the boys there with us.
12: Okay.
16: It looks like there are 7 guys standing next to a boat.
12: Yeah.
16: And that's a fish.
11: Yeah.
14: It really is like a canoe size.
11: That's amazing.
12: How do you catch that? What kind of lure do you use for that?
11: You know, and one of them said, we got her on a dough ball. And, what we had was a 10-pound test. And you got to know what you're doing.
18: Here's cheese puffs.
11: Cheese puffs, dipped it in some peanut butter.
16: Are those guys professional fishermen? They're all wearing...
12: They're wearing waders.
11: Well, sturgeon slayers is a thing. This is a society.
16: Well, seriously, how do they catch those? Is that a net?
11: I don't think they net it.
14: No, I think they do kind of get in the water and grab them at some at some point.
16: God.
14: I mean, especially at that point, there's nothing you can do but get those 7 guys in there and their waders.
16: Where's this? Is on a river in Canada?
11: It's the Fraser River in British Columbia. Yes.
16: Beautiful country. Looking back up. Wow.
14: There's a nice boat behind him.
11: Mm-hmm. Oh, that is a nice boat.
16: There is a nice boat behind him.
11: You think they're in Canada because they are avoided the draft?
14: Yeah, I mean, that's like a trawler behind him. Like, that's a...
16: That's what I was asking. I was wondering if they had a big... Although I do see a... Well, I don't know if that's a fishing rod or an antenna back
19: I'm
16: there.
19: I'm guessing that broke the
14: That's
19: pole.
14: Absolutely an antenna.
16: Okay. Wow, but that's a giant fish. That's cool. Fresh water. Do they have teeth?
14: I don't know what they're like, though. I'm going to look that up.
11: I don't know. I know gars have teeth. Those are hideous creatures.
14: Walleye have teeth.
16: Some of those really big fish in the Great Lakes, I know one of them species doesn't have any teeth. So
11: they sound like geese. Well, does that just happen?
14: Yeah. That's what a sturgeon sounds like. That's actual audio.
20: You know, it sounds like fish. You know, between the legs, you stinky.
14: Sturgeons don't have teeth as adults. They just suck up the food.
16: Oh, okay. Cool.
11: Why haven't they made a cartoon with a surgeon who's a surgeon? Why hasn't that happened?
14: Oh, I'd like that.
16: What would they use to do their surgery?
11: Well, he did do like a surgeon.
14: He did like a surgeon,
11: surgeon for like a virgin. What?
16: Yeah. And by the way, we got a nice letter. Someone yesterday had gone to see the Weird Al. Weird Al's on a tour with a big band. It's a great show. Highly recommend.
19: My son's favorite.
16: If you get a chance, go see Weird Al.
19: I'm going to.
16: We have, wait a minute, we have a coming up in sports.
11: World records from, Germany and Australia. Because we're celebrating the World Cup for another 4 weeks, by my count.
16: And you mentioned Christmas a few minutes ago. We do have a Grinch story coming up also.
11: Really?
16: Yeah, we have an unusual story about lost luggage in the news.
21: I've got a lot of questions about that story.
16: Yeah, me too.
21: Yeah.
16: It involves...
21: prosthetics.
16: I don't want to give away too much. It involves lost limbs.
21: Yeah.
16: Hmm. Artificial limbs, I should point that out. Do you like eating bugs?
14: Not really.
16: A survey says some people do. Ball busting in the news. And Olivia Rodrigo has an interesting...
11: I like Rodrigo. Makes her sound accessible.
14: It is the female. It is the...
21: Yeah.
14: In fact, from now on, it's Olivia Rodrigo.
16: Okay.
11: Oh, and we forgot to play this. People request. I know. USA and Australia, 3:00 Eastern Daylight today. Tonight, Scotland and Morocco. USA playing in Seattle, Scotland and Morocco in Boston.

0: Howard news, plus we're covering all the bases. Olivia Rodriga, as we're going to call her now.
1: I like it.
0: We have an incredibly stupid world record. And we actually have genuine Robin Hood news, which is coincidental to the release of the Robin Hood movie with friend of the show, Hugh Jackman. Mm-hmm. One of our favorite people. And
2: he
0: by the way,
2: has to come back a second time before we
3: now you're
2: that.
3: In trouble. Robin Hood's coming.
0: And then, by the way, I got a really nice letter that I don't have in front of me about a Song Sung Blue. Hugh Jackman came in here talking about that, and that is now floating
4: yeah,
0: around
4: everywhere.
0: The ether, mm-hmm. streaming somewhere. Thanks for joining us. We're coming right back. These are the O'Reilly Auto Parts Studios, and this is the Bob and Tom Show.
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19: Right, this is Ian Satian. And as usual, Rock Minute is sponsored by Gibson and Marshall. If you don't play Gibson and Marshall, you're a wanker. Right. Now, I've got with me in the studio one of the legends in the music business. This guy has sold more records than Metallica, and he's known and loved around the world. Ladies and gentlemen, it's Barney the Dinosaur. Right.
0: What?
19: Barney, I understand you're kicking off a 60-city tour. You got to be excited to be back on the road.
20: Oh, sure I am. I love the road. The road loves me. And it's just wonderful to see all of my little fans again. Super-dee-dooper.
19: I can't believe I'm talking to a Muppet.
20: I'm not a Muppet.
19: Shut up, you wanker. Who'd I piss off this time? Just tell me and I'll fix it. If I gotta kiss some bloody ass, I'll kiss it. Just don't make me interview Muppets.
20: I have an idea.
19: Yeah, what's that, wanker?
20: Since I make millions and millions and millions of dollars, it would be no trouble at all to hire someone to snuff your limey ass while you sleep. Pop, pop, pop. Three slugs from a .22 into your brain pan. You'll be worm food and no one would ever suspect me. So lose the attitude and do the interview.
19: Right. Yeah, I could do that.
20: Good manners are very important.
19: Right. Hasn't it been a while since you've been on the road? Wasn't there a spot of nastiness out there last time?
20: That's true. My last couple of tours have ended in disaster. On the Jurassic Jerk tour, I tried to capture some of the raw visual energy of a Kiss concert. I use lots of flash pots, exploding amps, flame geysers, and firewalls.
19: The audience must have loved it.
20: Actually, they wet themselves, then pelted the stage with pacifiers. And I had to cut my Extinct as I Want to Be tour short because of a drug scandal. Two roadies and my entire horn section were busted.
19: Really? Was it, what, heroin?
20: No, they were eating paste.
19: Right, that's it. I'm not listening to this crap. I don't need this job.

0: pop, pop, pop. You'll never see it coming.
1: I mean, too bad. I know paste is a real bastard habit to kick. It's like having a monkey stuck to your back.
0: Yes, but we have it all behind us. Rehearsals have been awesome.
1: Right. Who's your opening act?
0: Butthole Surfers!
1: Well, I think we're just about out of time. Thank bloody Christ.
0: Would you like to hear my set list?
1: No!
0: We'll open with snacking on healthy food, followed with brushing my teeth, me and my teddy, and the reggae version of Hippity Hop to the Barbershop.
1: Sounds great. How do you know if they want an encore? These little rugrats can't be packing lighters.
0: No! Fire is dangerous. To call us back out, the kids just hold up their finger with a booger on the end of it.
1: That's it. Time's up. Get out of here, Micah.
0: I love you. You love me.
1: Right, knock it off. No singing.
0: Bye-bye, boys and girls.
1: Ah, piss off.
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3: 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All Bob and Tom. All day and all the night. 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
4: Hey, welcome back to the Bob and Tom Show. Christy Lee at the news desk.
5: Hi.
4: There's Pat Godwin.
6: Hey, Chick.
4: Josh Arnold majestically striding into our broadcast facility full of piss and vinegar. There's Ace Cosby.
7: Hello.
4: I'm Chick McGee. Hello, Tom.
8: Hello, how are you?
4: I'm okay.
8: Okay, good, good. I'm doing great over here.
4: Yeah, all right.
8: Just getting some stuff organized. Looking forward to hearing what's latest
4: looking
8: in the world
4: good,
8: of
4: Tom.
8: Sports. What's happening in sports over there?
4: Feeling good, Billy Ray. Well, we've got one of these, I think. Or is the duck ready? Can we go for the duck? Okay.
7: El Cracko?
4: I don't know what, I don't know who this duck is or where he is, but its name, Donnie the Duck. He's in Providence, Rhode Island, and he's walking with the Scottish, he has a Scottish flag on the back of his, there he is, walking along. He's supporting Scotland in the World Cup.
8: Okay, that's hilarious.
4: There he is.
7: He's wearing a little gold medal.
4: Got a gold medal. Evidently, this is his thing. He famously led he's leading a parade of Scotland's tartan army through Providence. Waddling right alongside bagpipers and cheer
8: them on. And the folks from Scotland famously drank all the beer last weekend in Boston. We had that news story.
4: Mm-hmm. Yeah. Yes, indeed.
8: And are they the ones that went to the park and when they left, they totally cleaned it?
4: I think Scotland cleaned the park and the Japanese
8: cleaned the stadium before
4: the
8: stadium.
4: Left. Mm-hmm. Yeah.
8: That's interesting.
5: We could learn something from them.
8: Yeah, no kidding. And then the duck thing, that was in Mexico City, right?
7: Merlin the duck.
5: There was a different duck, yeah.
8: Right.
5: That wasn't that duck.
4: You know, how do you, hey Tom, how do you get down from a duck?
8: Oh, I give up.
4: You don't get down from a duck. You get down from a goose.
8: Oh, boy. But I had an old
7: one. You want to knock that off?
4: You know what? I apologize.
8: Merlin the duck was the official World Cup duck in Mexico.
4: And a tiny Mexico jersey. Now, mm-hmm. The Scottish flag's nice, but a duck in a soccer jersey, that would be good.
8: Yeah, and then we thought it'd be much funnier if they named him El Cuaco. Instead of Merlin, Merlin's for magic stuff, right?
5: He's a magical duck. You don't know.
8: And then, as we pointed out, Merlin, one of those names just automatically associated with...
5: Wizards. Yeah.
4: So. Ducks have great credit.
5: Well, we know a kid named Merlin. Yeah, well, he's a man now. Yeah. He's a father.
7: Now, let's hold on a second here, Chick. It's your contention.
4: That's right.
7: That ducks have great credit?
4: Yeah, because they all they say, let's just put that on my bill.
9: And then they pay it off within time, and they do it on...
4: Put it on my bill.
9: Yeah, mm-hmm. On my bill.
8: I see.
7: Yeah. And then that raises their credit score.
4: Exactly.
7: Because they...
4: 718. Donnie the Duck's credit score, 718. What do you think of that?
8: Don't you have a song about credit scores, Pat?
9: I could pull that up in a little bit, yeah.
8: I love that song.
4: I could play the background.
8: Now, wait a minute. Pat Godwin, two things. Pat's comedy special, the Dry Bar comedy special, is floating around the ether out there. You can watch that. Go to the Dry Bar website. Okay. Okay. Or download the Drybar app, and they can get a free preview. Pat, how do they do that?
9: They go to either the website or the app, and they put in Pat Godwin, all caps, no spaces, and they get a free month subscription.
8: And then part two of my announcement is your right arm is in a sling. You had shoulder surgery, mm-hmm. so you can't play your guitar, but I've noticed you've been noodling on your keyboard over there.
9: Yeah, I can do the left hand a little bit.
8: Okay, let's just give me a little time. There we go.
4: My God, that's beautiful.
8: Little sound check.
9: Now that I'm older, life isn't fair with a midlife bankruptcy. I'm late on every payment with the balance due. Can't pay my doctor, he's gonna sue. Gigs have dried up, I can't get a loan. I've never been so poor. Will you still love me? Put no one above me. My credit score was 364. Ooh. It's right around where it is. No, it's around 400.
5: 100 now. Good. You're moving up.
9: I'm actually doing okay.
8: What is it? I don't. What is that scale? I don't understand. What's a good credit score?
5: It goes to 900, I think, doesn't it?
4: What is it? 850?
7: 900? I mean, I'd say 700, 830, or whatever the hell it is. Yours good.
8: Okay, but
4: there's a lot of weird stuff that goes on to there is. A good credit score. You would think you'd keep all of your bills paid
8: off. I know.
4: Off.
8: I'm pissed because my Uber rating went down. I can't figure out how.
4: If you pay off too fast, your credit score goes down.
5: And if you cancel a card, your credit score goes
7: down. The one that pisses me off the most is checking your credit score can affect your credit score.
4: Exactly. Yes.
8: Wait a minute. That doesn't make sense.
7: That is ridiculous, but...
4: Yep.
8: Okay.
7: The goal is to just make enough money to where you don't even have to worry about your credit score.
4: Credit score, credit snore is what I say.
8: That Elon Musk thing.
7: Yeah.
8: That trillionaires.
5: Well, can't all be trillionaires.
8: Yes, we can. Just ask the mayor of New York City. We can all be...
5: Boy, you are.
4: He's really...
5: He's really gotten under your...
8: What's his name? Like, Trotsky Mandamus? What is it again?
4: No, what the...
7: Stupid world record.
4: Do as I do, do as I say. A German man assembled 65,000 Lego bricks into the shape of a bratwurst.
8: Of course he did.
7: This is silly.
4: Officially broken the Guinness World Record for the largest Lego brick sausage.
7: Okay.
4: That's a category.
8: A lot of competition in that one.
4: 45-year-old Tommy Schmidt assembled the Lego pieces into the shape of a giant bratwurst.
7: I mean, what keeps it from looking like a turd?
8: Do we have a picture of this thing?
5: Do we have a picture of it?
7: Oh. Okay, there's a bun. I see.
5: Okay.
4: Well, it looks...
8: boy.
4: It's turd-like.
7: Yeah. Horrible.
4: It's very phallic.
7: But the bun does separate it from...
4: The way he's posing, it looks like the penis is trying to tell him something.
5: Yep,
7: yeah.
5: He sure does.
7: He's the penis whisperer.
8: Yes.
7: Mm-hmm. Mm. I don't care for him at all.
8: There's a porno movie.
4: And the bun looks like a lemon cut in half.
5: Well, I don't understand.
8: Yeah, that bun is...
5: Oh, it has cheese on top, right?
7: What is it that makes him so punchable? Is it
4: smile? The thumb up, I think.
7: I think so, too.
4: I dislike that.
7: There's something, and the thumb up makes me, you're a punchable man.
4: But I think he did the thumb up so he could flex his bicep a little bit.
9: Yeah, the t-shirts.
4: The tight t-shirt. I don't care for this guy.
5: The bun does look like a lemon.
8: That's a bad bun. But
7: there is mustard on it.
5: Is it mustard or cheese?
8: So that's considered to be the largest plastic sausage.
4: The massive Lego bratwurst took weeks to design and assemble.
7: But that is how the buns look over there. They're almost like baguette, like tiny baguettes that are...
5: Oh, okay.
7: Yeah.
4: Oh, that's true.
8: And it's not a hot dog. It's a
7: bratwurst.
8: He says it's based on one produced by the sausage producer D. Thuringer. Is that what that says, Chick?
7: That's your finest.
8: How do you pronounce it?
4: Is that... Schmidt said the idea for the project came from sausage producer D-I-E.
8: Is that Die Thuringer?
4: Thuringer, but there's one of those two dots over the U.
7: Yes. Yeah.
8: Now, that's the world's second largest plastic sausage is a strap-on. That's from Duranal Buster.
7: Duranal Buster.
8: they got a big strap-on plastic sausage. Sure.
4: It's Duranal Buster.
8: Get that right in the buns, by the way, if you're not careful. that's gonna hurt. That's
4: all. Two for Friday. Two record. An Australian man has achieved the Guinness World Record for the loudest shout by a man.
5: What? How do they? Well,
4: Joseph McGrail Baitup. And McGrail and Baitup are hymenated.
9: You.
4: Of course, I meant hyphenated. The official town crier for Canberra and an Australian city, the Quain Bien. Quain Bien? Q-U-E-A-N. Quain? Bien broke the record with a reading of 122.4 decibels.
5: My goodness.
4: McGrail Baitup, also known as Lord Joseph, can shout as loud as a rock concert and match the noise levels of a military jet taking off. Please.
7: I mean, that just seems insane.
4: Please tell me.
5: We don't have to hear this, do we?
4: We couldn't find it. Please
8: tell
4: me.
8: Well, the version we found, they stupidly have music playing, so you can't, it's not worth even trying to.
7: Oh, gotcha.
8: 122 decibels, that's loud.
9: Go back to the ball player that got hit in the nuts, you'll hear a sound like
8: yeah.
9: that.
8: Yeah, mm-hmm. Yeah, except it's much higher pitch.
7: Man. And he's in an official town crier?
4: Yeah. Hear you.
7: I'm glad to hear those are still out there.
8: You are?
7: Yeah, I like them.
8: You want some douchebag walking down the street waking you up?
7: Way better than
9: that. That was the news back then.
7: I don't have to check my phone. I can just hear what this guy has to say.
4: Yeah. He's just trying to help.
7: Remember, you know what lectors were? You guys were you sure, familiar yeah. with that?
4: Mm-hmm. Lector, no.
7: If there was like a big factory and a bunch of people working on the factory floor, there was one guy sitting in a chair with the newspaper, and he would just read the news to everybody working on the factory.
8: Sort of like what we do.
5: Yeah.
7: So he was
5: I'm
7: just
5: a lector.
7: It was before. Yeah, that's a good point. It was before talk radio.
5: Yeah.
4: Is that where the word lectern comes from?
7: I think they're both related. Sure. Yeah. Huh. So, yeah, he would just sit up there and, well, looks like the Red Stockings won, and here's...
4: That's right.
7: And people would just be sewing, and...
8: That is really interesting.
7: Yeah.
8: What a gig.
7: Yeah, the lector.
4: That would have been, had you been born
9: that was
4: earlier,
9: a gig for you, man. Wow. Yeah.
8: And it would be like this. I would selectively edit so that...
5: Yes, you would.
9: Yeah, exactly.
7: Oh, that may have been... Hopefully that was punished. Hopefully there was a lector's code where you weren't allowed to do that.
8: Oh, really? You'd have to read everything?
7: Right.
4: Well, you can't embellish.
8: That would create big problems for most of the contemporary television networks.
7: Oh, things have changed. Sure.
8: We have to read this? I refuse to. I don't agree. Oh, that's a great thing. I learned something today. Thank you, Joe.
7: So I hope somebody still has a lector. I like town criers. Mm-hmm. A lamplighter.
8: Now, do you ever go to those? I just drove by one the other day. Those, what do you call them, like Renaissance things? Or
5: Renaissance Fair?
8: They've all got the get up on.
7: I've never been to one.
5: I've driven by one as well, but I've never been to one.
4: You know what gives them away?
8: I know.
4: Footwear.
5: Yep.
4: You'll see a guy all dressed up in Renaissance and then, Air Force Ones back then. Okay.
7: Wow. Maybe we should all go to one.
8: I went to one that was...
4: you hear how all excited we are?
8: I went to one that was... It was at a restaurant.
5: A restaurant?
8: Yeah. Oddly enough, it was at a restaurant on the top of a very tall building, but they had this really cool... kind of all the waiters and servers and everybody was dressed up in the old stuff.
5: Yeah.
8: And they all talk that way.
7: Themed restaurants and stuff like that don't necessarily count as Renaissance fairs. You have to get dressed up.
8: Oh.
5: Yeah.
7: But I'm sure you'd go with something kingly, right?
4: Well, I was just going to say, going to medieval times, mm-hmm. does that count as a Renaissance fair?
7: Oh, that's a themed experience.
8: This was a charity thing and it was just like a one-off.
7: Right. But, that's fun. And the theme was...
8: And our the waiter we had was amazing. He was an actor, and it was really good. forthwith and all that kind of stuff. But thank you for pointing out that I would have to be the king. I certainly appreciate that.
7: Well...
4: You would have to be the king.
8: Yeah. So that's the world record. And when again, 122 decibels, this guy can shout. That is...
4: That's real loud.
7: That's nuts.
8: That would be actionable at a workplace.
7: We got to get him in here.
5: Wonder how well he hears.
4: Huh?
5: Hey, yeah. Man,
9: might be shot.
8: Yeah. Well, now, coming up, we have...
4: One more thing, I think.
8: Go ahead.
4: Yesterday at the Athletics Mariners game, as you'll see in the third, Mariners are ahead 11-1. Here's a young Chick McGee having a popcorn at the... At the baseball game.
8: The little boy just shoving a giant thing of popcorn in his face.
7: Yeah, he knows how to do it.
4: He sure does.
9: Cheeks McGee.
4: Look at him.
8: Eating right out of the bag. He's just shoving
4: there.
8: It.
7: I mean, it's as passionate as anything you've ever seen.
4: Just stick your face right in.
8: Yeah. Yeah. The great thing about a little boy like that is it just seems so reasonable to him.
7: I mean, it's perfect height.
4: He's
8: totally
4: thinking?
8: Totally logical.
4: He's totally thinking, why isn't everyone doing this?
5: Yes.
7: They'll catch on, he says.
4: Yep. Oh, yeah.
7: These
4: catch
7: fools.
4: On. I'm just glad I've got mine.
7: That is awesome.
8: That's great. Now, Christy Lee, what's coming up over there?
4: And that's sports.
8: Thank you very much.
5: Oh, do you want to keep, we going to take a break early or do you want to, because this kind of relates to what happened in sports earlier with the guy that got his
4: Hit in the testicles.
5: Yeah. Apparently, ball busting is a thing. The torturous fetish exploding in popularity among men.
7: This is so bad for you. I'm not one to judge, but come on.
8: I'm judging. This is terrible.
5: It's also known as ball torture. The fetish.
4: Wait a minute. Hold. Ball busting is like teasing people.
5: This is ball torture.
4: Actual physical.
8: Yes.
5: Yeah.
4: Okay.
5: It involves having pain inflicted onto one's testicles, which can involve impact, restraint, and sensation play.
7: I deserve it.
8: Now, what is sensation play? Is this where you take a Burns-O-Matic and go, is this hot?
7: Oof. I mean, candle wax probably.
5: Or... Oh, yeah. It ranked 9th in the top 10 kinks listed by pornographic site Clips for Sale in 2026.
8: There's a top 10 list that Mr. Letterman fortunately never read.
5: And while on Reddit, the dedicated ball-busting thread sees about 162,000 visitors every week.
8: But how many of them are just curious about who's stupid enough to do this?
5: I don't know.
7: Maybe some. Boy, ball-busting.
5: Sexologist Becky... Is it Creepsley Fox?
4: Creepsley?
5: C-R-E-P-S-L-E-Y. Or Crepsley. Said, for men who enjoy receiving, there's often a profound element of surrender in it. Yes. Offering up the most guarded part of yourself to someone you deeply trust.
7: I'm quite vulnerable.
5: The ultimate act of submission.
8: It's kind of what dogs do without the ball crushing, though.
5: What?
8: Your dog will get in its back and... You know, your dogs don't do this?
5: They get on their back and want you to rub their belly?
8: No, they just sort of submit.
7: Oh, sure. In that case,
5: it's got nothing to do with ball busting.
8: No, but it's she's saying it's the ultimate act of submission for
7: right.
5: Her. Yes.
8: I've been
7: a bad boy. Crush my nuts.
5: Oh.
8: Yeah. I mean, this is ironically is truly nuts.
7: Yes.
8: This is the one. It wasn't you. Who we? You chick, you were telling me there's something involving stiletto shoes or something.
4: Oh, yeah.
7: This has got to be part of it.
4: That famous series on HBO, Real Sex, that woman made lots of money doing it.
7: Stomp them.
8: You can't do that more than once, right?
4: No, over and over again. He loved the hell out of it.
5: Wouldn't it puncture?
7: Yeah, there's got to be some danger involved.
4: Yeah, you would think.
7: I remember somebody called in Loveline one time and had this, and Dr. Drew was like, "You please don't do this. It's so bad for your testicles."
8: I mean, do you suppose that there's a clinical aspect to it? Do you suppose that... Is this done by a woman to a man or a man to a man? I guess
7: I'm going to guess mostly woman to man.
4: Whatever you want.
8: So would you give her one of those little hammers they use to
7: like a reflex reflex hammer rather?
8: Yeah. I don't think I've ever seen one. It's only in the movies you see the guy takes the hammer, whacks the knee.
7: I had it done once.
5: I had it done just last year.
7: And I couldn't believe how my leg kicked.
5: Yeah.
6: Yeah, it's
7: I went, this is a real thing?
5: Yeah.
4: Not
6: the cartoons.
8: Oh, I got to call my doctor.
7: He'll do it.
4: I thought it was a Three Stooges thing.
8: I wonder if he has one.
7: Now, it didn't.
5: I'm sure he does.
7: My leg didn't go up to kick the guy in the face, but it definitely jumped.
5: Yeah. And it's not part of your physical?
8: So...
7: It was part of my physical in my teens.
8: So if your leg doesn't do that, then what do they do?
5: Well, you have a neurological problem. They cut off your leg.
7: Oh, yeah, they have to get rid of it right
4: now. Oh, no, they go, okay, hold still.
6: No anesthesia right there.
4: Sorry, no reflex. You can't continue.
8: What do you suppose one of those goes for?
4: Yeah, how about that?
8: Those little rubber triangle. They're like little triangle hammers.
5: I could get you one here tomorrow. Hold on.
8: I don't want one. I'm just kind of curious.
7: I would Google reflex hammers.
8: I'm guessing because they're medical grade, I'm guessing $50.
6: I'm going $70.
7: I'm going $200.
4: I'm going $59.95.
7: Because they know they can charge that.
5: $849. I can get it here today.
8: Oh, that's
6: $849.
5: Surgical online Taylor Tomahawk precision reflex hammer for neurological exam.
8: How much? $8.
5: $8.49.
8: How about one made?
4: If
8: in
4: you
8: America?
4: Want to spoil Christmas,
8: I don't
4: go
8: want.
4: Ahead.
8: I don't want one made out of radioactive China plastic.
7: The Timu hammer.
5: Apparently, that's the standard. That's the number one.
7: Ah.
5: Mm-hmm.
7: Why would any person?
5: The Taylor Neurological Hammer medical instrument. I can get one for $5.99 here.
7: Will you use it on my bones?
8: I'm sorry.
4: Use the pointy end first. Hit me in the nuts with it.
7: I don't want the broadside.
4: Whenever I get testy, I get hit in the nuts by my girlfriend.
8: I
4: love it.
5: here's one that's. It doesn't have the little rubber. It has a little rubber ball on the end. And it's more like a real hammer, and it's $34.99, but it's still a reflex hammer.
4: Wow, that's a very nice one.
5: Yeah.
7: So you can get a hammer for your testicles and for the shaft. That's your ball peen.
4: I wonder when you order
8: a little carpentry joke there. I appreciate it.
4: The reflex hammer, the $34.99. Does it say, would you like the The service.
8: The contract. The guarantee.
4: For yes, extra $5 in case you have something goes wrong with it.
5: Oh, I can get it in rose gold, too. It's really pretty for $54.99.
8: Now we're talking. Uh-huh. Is that made in the USA?
5: I don't know, Tom. I didn't look.
8: Hey, look, I'm loyal. I'm an American.
7: You have to get two, one for the left leg, one for the right leg. You know that.
6: And there's one for the stomach, too.
4: If you put the right leg on the... If you put the right leg hammer on the left leg, it will kick backwards.
7: What's the hammer for the stomach?
6: The acid reflux. You never heard of that?
5: No.
8: Wait a minute. Hang on a second. I'm luxuriating.
6: I feel a vacuum.
8: Luxuriating in the silence. What's the word I'm looking for here? Yeah, Pat, sometimes it's not the notes you play, it's the dead silence.
6: Are we off the air?
8: That was a really nice attempt, though. I think you mean acid reflux, I believe, is the source of the joke.
6: Wacko.
8: I use the term joke somewhat loosely, as we often do on this show. Mm-hmm. We're going to try to reconvene with better material.
6: No.
8: These are the O'Reilly Auto Parts Studios. 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
7: Jake, are you looking forward to the whole thing?
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5: Are you going to go?
8: He'll bail. Yeah. 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
7: No, he's going. He's going.
5: This is
7: committed.
5: His one follow through a year. Yeah. Oh, sorry.
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5: Hello.
4: There's Pat Godwin.
6: Hi, Chick.
4: There's Jess Hooker.
16: Hello.
4: There's Josh Arnold. I love it. Josh had something stuck in his nostril.
16: Batteries.
4: Batteries up his nostril. Yeah. Double A.
5: Battery up your nose.
7: My nostrils are too wide to hold two double A batteries.
4: Wow.
16: Two?
4: Not triple A, double A.
5: Oh, God.
7: It probably just falls right out.
16: Oh, yeah.
4: Huh. There's Ace Cosby.
8: Wait a minute. Hang on a second.
4: I'm Chick.
5: Oh, that's disgusting.
4: Hello, Tom. Do we have another?
6: Try a 9 volt.
8: I've got some C batteries.
5: Oh.
7: I may have to try those.
4: Yeah. Well, ladies. That'd rip your nostrils.
8: Ladies, never mind.
5: All those days are gone, my friend.
8: Yeah, well, now they're all rechargeable.
5: Now they're all rechargeable.
7: They were just sitting.
4: Is the dildo industry keeping D battery industry alive?
5: Not anymore because they're all rechargeable.
4: Oh, they're all charged.
8: Everything's recharged.
4: I guess flashlights. Well, flashlights are recharged. Yeah.
8: Yeah. It's a. There's been a revolution out there. They're already talking about the iPhone 18. And, I'm not shallow enough to. Be reading about it because I'm going to get it the first week it comes out.
5: Right, yeah, you are.
4: Yes, I am.
8: We have Christy Lee at the news desk. Miss Hooker is sitting in with us. Good to see you, Jess.
16: Hi, Tom.
8: We have some suggestions for some possible things we'd like you to cook for us.
16: We've got a list working at this point.
8: Yeah, what's on the list?
16: Carrot bacon. I have to make the carrot bacon, the vegan.
7: Can't wait for that.
5: Yeah,
7: that
5: either.
7: Sounds delicious.
16: I also got beef bacon in the refrigerator now to go with it.
7: That's right.
16: We're going to do both. Yeah.
7: Fun.
8: No, I've never tried beef bacon.
16: It's delicious.
6: Oh, I thought you said beef.
4: Have you ever tried their 50-50 burger, right?
16: Oh, yeah. 50-50 burger. We do those.
7: What's that? Like 50% lean, 50%
16: no,
7: fat?
16: 50%. No, we ground up bacon. And so you do a pound of bacon and a pound of hamburger. Mm. And your grill will catch on fire.
5: Wow. It's a lot of fat.
16: Yeah.
8: Yeah, I'm...
4: What do you go... I bet you are 90-10 hamburger, aren't you?
5: Oh, no. 96 whatever they're for.
4: 80-20. 80-20.
7: I hate juiciness.
8: Yeah. I'm
4: flavor.
8: There's such a thing as too much bacon, and I kind of am with Christy on this. I prefer.
7: Yeah, but where's she talking about
6: normal 80-20?
5: I'm just talking about lean hamburger. 20%, I like it lean.
7: She's 96.4.
6: 96.4
5: is what I go for.
16: That's what you have to use for these burgers because there's so much fat in the bacon. Obviously, yeah. But I think you guys would like these.
8: I do like a BLT, but I like the BLT now they add the avocado.
16: Oh, of course, the avocado.
8: That's a
5: California BLT.
8: Thank you very much.
6: That's a blast.
7: They call that the BLT du gay guy.
6: They do. Out the street.
8: You know what I was observing?
4: Do they make that motion when they say it?
8: What I was observing was Josh trying to figure out a way to incorporate a different pejorative term without...
7: Don't! How dare you tell the listener what I was doing?
8: All I can see you thinking, is there a way to make that word if I French it up a little bit?
4: Yeah.
8: And the answer is no. Okay,
5: so
8: sorry.
5: So a BLTA would be a blada.
8: Under the right circumstances, nothing beats a BLT.
16: Oh, I'm with you.
8: The lettuce has to be cold and crisp.
16: Yes. Only iceberg in that situation.
8: And on toast, right?
5: Yes.
8: Toast. Okay, very good.
4: And tomato. That's, you got to get it right.
7: What about a butter lettuce?
16: A butter lettuce? That seems
7: not
16: to
7: crisp
16: be,
7: enough, is it?
16: No, it's not. You've got to have a bite with it.
7: Yeah, you're right. Yeah. It is iceberg. Yeah.
4: What is that, a butter girl?
7: A butterface?
4: Butterface, right?
16: Butterface, yeah.
7: He's attractive.
4: Great body, but butterface.
5: I'm a fan of butter lettuce, though, in my salads. Oh, yeah.
4: I've heard that also as a girl's a Bengal.
5: Yeah. Bengal.
4: Great uniform, ugly helmet.
16: I've heard that.
8: That is really off.
4: Have you seen that?
8: I like that. That is really sexy.
4: I'm not saying I say it. I'm saying I've heard this.
16: I have a feeling you
8: do. Is there one of those applicable to every NFL team?
4: I don't believe so, no. I don't know if there is. I'm just aware of the Bengal one.
8: Okay. Yeah. To be fair, there should be one for everything.
16: Yeah.
8: Let's
4: Dear Bob
8: forward.
4: And Tom show.
8: Oh, wait a minute.
4: I'm Scott from Cincinnati. I'm listening.
7: Hi, Scott from Cincinnati.
4: I'm listening to you, Tom, talk about you being a crossing guard. I can't help but think that somehow, somewhere, Tom still has his sash, his badge, and flag somewhere at home.
8: Now, I was on the safety patrol at Mercer Elementary School.
4: How
8: Shaker
4: special
8: Heights, Ohio.
4: He feels every time he brings it in.
8: I don't know if I could find it.
7: Nerd.
8: I have, when you graduate, they give you a miniature, it looked like a cop badge, like a sheriff badge.
16: Yeah, right.
8: But it was blue in the middle, it was silver.
7: What a dingus.
8: And they gave me a mini one, which I
4: Hey, Griswold, I have it's time for your 3
16: Are
4: o'clock
16: you appointed?
4: Meeting.
16: Are you appointed?
8: Yeah,
16: that?
8: So you have to be selected.
16: Oh, okay.
8: Then I was voted captain of the safety patrol.
16: Along by with, your peers?
8: Yes, along with Paul Klopper.
16: Okay.
7: You know, your father gave that teacher a 50.
5: Yeah. I don't want to
4: look, he's,
5: burst
4: I know,
5: your
4: yeah.
5: bubble, Tom.
4: We know what everyone thinks of Tom, but he feels
7: you
4: special.
7: You were Lori Loughlin into that position.
4: make him captain of the safety.
5: You'll be happy to know that Andy was also on the safety
6: that
5: track. Patrol.
6: That does.
16: Yeah.
8: Your husband? Yeah, nice.
5: Oh, yes.
8: Now, but, yes. And we had, in my day, we had these large, like, I don't know, 15, 20 foot long bamboo poles with a flag on the end of them.
16: Okay.
8: And then in the years that followed, they went to shorter poles. And then eventually.
4: A cane on one end, a dick on the other. Am I right on that?
8: They replaced them with adults. They didn't trust the kids to
5: adults
8: do it
5: with those little handheld stop signs they walk out there and go like this.
8: So I'm guessing that there may have been an incident somewhere.
16: Maybe.
7: You know, you don't have to stop for those people holding those handheld stop signs. They're not official stop signs.
16: They're not real. No. You know, official stop signs have
7: you can like just speed right through
16: a VIN. They do. Real stop signs have a VIN on the bottom.
7: I was being stupid.
16: Oh, but that's true. I think of that when I'm in a parking lot because a lot of those signs aren't real stop signs in a parking lot.
7: Really?
16: Yeah.
7: You know what? I'm still abiding by them.
16: Yeah, I know.
4: How do those people who do the crossing guard with the stop sign, don't they smack the kids every now and then? Stop running. Whack.
16: I bet the best ones do. Yeah.
8: Yeah, well, but it's kind of a shame that they've taken that responsibility away from the kids.
16: I was on a team when I was a kid. It was in high school. It was called, it was like the mental health team. It was called Natural Helpers. And you were voted. You were voted by your peers in the event of an emergency. Like if a kid dies, like we go in and we talk to our peers that are affected by it. Like if there is something like catastrophic that happens, our peers have voted us to be a safe person to talk to. Through
5: so hopefully you were never used.
16: I was used 3 times my senior year.
7: Okay.
16: Yeah. It was a rough
8: I have an idea. Let's see now.
5: Wow.
8: Let's go around the horn.
15: Hey, didn't we have a duck dressed up like a Mexican soccer player?
8: Yes. Anything that might not have.
16: I thought that was. I thought it was a good reflection of my character. I didn't mean for it to be a bummer.
8: No, no, that's fine. Let's just change the topic.
15: Three times.
8: We got it. We have a great story coming up about a Nigerian guy that.
15: Do you see me, Tom, as a natural helper?
8: Ugh. I see you.
16: You're the reason people need natural
15: help.
8: I see they
15: walks right in.
8: They calling you.
15: What's the problem here?
8: You'd be the equivalent of the dummy they use to teach. Artificial resuscitation. Resuscitation. Chicky.
15: Let's hold it.
8: Anything to change the topic. Coming up, we have a guy that's storing too much feces outside his house in Nigeria.
15: How much is too much?
7: We'll find out.
8: My question is, how can you tell? I'm guessing.
15: The ambassador to what country?
7: Yeah, do you measure it by depth?
8: I'm guessing Lagos probably has it's an aroma of its own.
7: How can you tell?
8: Coming up, we have Christy Lee at the news desk.
7: Maybe he's being fined because there's not enough feces. Hey, you're supposed to have 40 pounds.
8: Coming up, we have Mo Howard in the news. Ms. Hooker, can you name any other of the Three Stooges?
16: Yeah, Curly and Joe.
8: No,
7: there was Joe Besser and there was...
8: There was a Curly Joe and a Joe Besser. Yeah. They don't count.
16: Okay.
8: Yeah, no, that's... No.
7: They both Howard. Made me laugh. But,
16: okay.
8: No, but that's
7: nothing like the original.
8: That's like the Filipino guy that's the lead singer for Journey now.
5: So it's Star.
7: I mean, he's real good.
5: It's Mo, Curly, and Larry, right?
8: Larry, Curly, and Mo.
7: Larry,
8: Curly, and Mo. Larry, Curly, and Mo. It's in that order. It's like Crosby, Stills, and Nash. Larry, Curly, Mo.
5: Oh, okay.
8: Okay. Just saying. That's all going to happen when we come back. There'll be some apologies passed around, I'm sure. I'll be giving at least two of them. We are in the O'Reilly Auto Parts Studios. 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
8: Sorry to hear about that.
19: It's okay. Lots of people get divorced. Nothing to be ashamed of. So many people get divorced these days that now it's the people that stay married that really seem strange, you know? Mm-hmm. 25 years. Oh my God, what happened?
5: It's true.
19: Don't you know you can get out of it?
8: Haven't you heard?
7: What's the deal, dude?
15: Wake up.
19: We only lasted 3 years. Which,
8: oh, okay.
19: Yeah.
8: 3 years.
19: I mean, we were
8: a
19: supposed
8: long
19: to be together until one of us died.
8: Mm-hmm. Mm-hmm.
19: I never even had a fever. You got to reevaluate yourself after you get divorced. You people have been, anyone here?
7: Anyone?
19: Quite a few.
20: You're looking at your...
19: There it is. Yeah. This will make you feel better. Einstein got divorced.
20: He did.
19: Yeah, did you know that? Albert Einstein, arguably the most intelligent man who ever lived, got divorced. They should tell you that before you get married. It shouldn't be, do you love her? Do you want to spend the rest of your life with her? It should be, do you think you're smarter than Einstein?
20: golf applause.
21: It's brilliant.
19: The point is that marriage is hard. No one tells you how hard it's going to be. It's you know, they slip it into the ceremony at the last second during the vows, you know, in sickness and in health, for richer, for poor. But at that point, what are you going to say? Whoa, whoa, whoa. How sick and poor is this broad going to get? It's going to be like barfing and charging stuff?
22: Nick Griffin is our guest, comedian Nick Griffin. How long ago has it been since you got the divorce?
19: It was about 3 years ago.
22: Oh, yeah. So you're dating then?
19: I guess, kind of, you know, nothing serious. I don't want to, you know what I don't want to do? I don't want to say I love you anymore. You know, just I hate that first I love you. That's the worst. First time you ever tell a woman you love her. If they like you, they want to hear it. And when they hear it that first time, something comes over them, you know, their eyes get all wide and get that diabolical grin on their face. You can almost feel them saying, excellent. It's all falling into place. You know? And once you say I love you the first time, get ready to say it forever. You're on the love side now. There's no going back. There's no talk to you later, honey. See you tomorrow. It's I love you. Every night before bed, every single phone call, she's got to say it. You got to say it. You know, you're like the two generals turning the keys at the same time. I love you, Nikki. Yeah, I know. You told me yesterday. I believed you. Aren't you going to say you love me? I did 2 hours ago. Do you have Alzheimer's? Write it down.
22: Also with us, Christine Stedman. Now, you're a mom?
23: Well, a mom and a grandma. I think you know that.
22: I know. See,
24: I'm a grandpa.
25: This is how this works.
23: Are you?
24: Yep.
20: She's been married 27 years and still a virgin, Tom.
23: Yes. Well, you know, I have a lot of grandkids. My daughter keeps having babies, has one almost every year.
20: Really?
23: Wow. Yeah, she called me the other day. She goes, Mom, guess what? I'm pregnant again. There must be something in the air. I'm like, yeah, you're late.
22: But seriously.
20: Hello?
24: Bang!
20: Hey,
24: zoom!
20: Hello?
23: Sing! I'm getting her fixed.
26: And now, from the Bob and Tom Archives, we dust off another classic. classic. A moment of frivolity.
22: This is the Bob and Tom Show.
20: Hello.
22: And we have comedian Greg Warren joining us in the studio.
20: Oh, looky there.
22: There
20: he is.
22: Nice Greg. There.
27: Good to see you guys.
24: You should go to a restaurant with Mr. Greg.
20: Oh, really?
24: Oh, my gosh. Right away.
20: Are you one of those picky guys that everything has to be perfect or you send it back?
24: All I'm saying is there was almost a fist fight at a Cheesecake Factory over an omelet.
27: And I get a little defensive. I always eat alone, you know, which I'm a little defensive about sometimes. Maybe,
22: well, that's
27: maybe
22: incredibly depressing.
20: So did he ignore you the whole time yesterday, Chick?
27: No, I was happy to have a guest.
20: Oh, I see.
27: But when I am, you know, alone, I walk up to the hostess the other day and she says, just you? Yeah, it's just me. Okay,
24: right away. Adversary.
27: Yeah. I know I've made some poor decisions in my life. I didn't feel like I was gonna have to explain myself to the hostess at the Macaroni Grill. Okay, like, I'll pay just because I'm lonely doesn't mean I'm broke. I got more money. I don't have to share it with anybody. Just you. No, I must have that look.
20: Yeah.
27: You know.
22: Handyman drifter.
27: Yeah, exactly. And they ask you
20: broken down and beaten.
27: If you're by yourself, they discriminate against you. They do. I mean, they first of all, they put you these tables. I mean,
25: tiny tables.
27: They're so small, it limits what you can order. Uh-huh. And I want the fajitas, but they're not going to fit. just give me the tower of onion rings. We can build up like it's Manhattan. You know, it's true. You ever been really hungry? When you like, you just go. You want to eat. You want to skip all the stuff.
20: Sure.
27: You know, just like, you know,
20: get right to the meal.
27: Yeah. So, have you ever eaten here before? No, yeah. But I bet I can figure it out. Let me guess. That thing in your hand is a menu. You know, I point to an item. You make it. I eat it. Maybe I'm wrong.
20: Mm-hmm.
27: Maybe here every 15 minutes an orangutan drives a riding mower full of food through the restaurant, and I got to throw a ping pong ball at the item that I want. But if that's the case, I don't want to eat here in the first place.
20: I do. I want to eat it
24: that way. I want to see an orangutan on a riding
27: orangutan ping pong balls. It's a new chain, Bob. Yeah. I am sort of particular about where I want to sit sometimes. I don't know. I just, like, I don't like the sun right in my eyes or anything like that.
20: Sure, no one does.
27: And they they get very resentful if you want to switch tables. Have you noticed?
22: Throws them off.
27: Yeah. Hey, Megan, the sun is in my eyes. Uh-huh. Could I move to that table right there? That's Jennifer's section.
20: Yeah, see.
27: Well, okay. Well, how about if you wait on me in Jennifer's section? That's impossible.
20: That's
27: impossible. Really, Megan? we're not talking about North Vietnam and South Vietnam here. We're talking about areas of a Ruby Tuesday that are separated by a line that an 18-year-old made with a magic marker on a dry erase board. Like, this is, we can cross the line, Megan. We just have to have the courage to do so.
0: Hello. 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This has been Chick McGee speaking.
22: In the interview loft, we have comedian Kelly Terranova. Kelly, nice to see you, sir.
1: Good morning. Thanks. Glad to be here.
22: You're on the road. What do you do? Do you watch TV all day? Do you
1: maintain as ordinary an existence as I can? I like to get out in town, do laundry. You don't realize how necessary laundromats are. Some people don't go to laundromats. I found the nicest laundromat here in town. It was incredible.
22: Really?
1: And because it's you go in and it's nice and it's clean and the TV, you know, blares in English, which was really cool. And
20: that's different.
1: It really was. The laundromat is almost never in the nice part of town. You never hear the laundromat that's over by the mall.
20: Yeah.
1: It's always like, you know where the prison is. It's
2: like, where the laundromat is.
1: Exactly. So you go in and this is a beautiful, clean facility, and there's a fella behind the counter, and you give him your money, and I'm getting my tokens, and he says, wait, sir, don't forget your raffle ticket.
20: At a laundromat?
1: At this laundromat. Cool. When you do a load of laundry, they put you into a raffle for a big screen TV.
20: No kidding.
1: And I said, all these people already have big screen TVs. They need a washer and dryer is what they need. Exactly. So they snatched my tokens back.
22: Now, I was reading on our website that you are, in fact, a vegetarian. Is that correct?
1: That is correct. People look at me. And
20: what started that?
1: Married a vegetarian.
20: Ah, okay.
1: And listeners, put that down as number four on your list of things never, ever, ever to do.
20: Mm-hmm.
1: And then I find out she's into this homeopathic medicine.
5: Oh, boy.
1: Which is not what you think, by the way. And so if she gets a headache, I've got to find like a dragon scale or something. I'm not exactly sure how that works out. We don't go to Walgreens. We go to Hogwarts. That's the thing. So.
22: Good luck, by the way.
1: Absolutely.
5: Yeah. This is one of Tom's favorite subjects.
2: Wow, you hit another nerve. Yeah. You can leave now.
1: It is quite.
22: Yeah, 2,000 years of Western medicine, but you know how to cure it because you read it in a woman's magazine. And you can get some untested gruel from China.
20: There it comes.
22: Good idea. Yeah. Vegetarian, homeopathic. Here, do you want to borrow a gun?
1: I'm just hoping to stay here. Is there a trailer out back where I can live?
20: Oh, yeah, there is.
22: I'm sure she's lovely, but gassy. Does she prepare your vegetarian foods for you?
1: No, this leads into the reason why I'm a comedian. I'm on the road as much as possible.
20: Oh, okay.
1: As far as they don't recognize my car at the drive-thru, we're okay, pretty much.
22: I see. Can you get good vegetarian food in the typical?
1: It's there's usually, you know, something.
20: A lot of fish. Do you eat fish?
1: I do eat fish. Burger King
5: has a veggie burger.
20: I was raised on vegetarian food, and I have revolted ever since then. I will not.
5: Turkey burgers aren't as healthy.
20: Ever eat a turkey burger.
2: More curd.
20: Or a turkey Frank.
22: Wait a second.
20: Or a veggie burger.
22: Wait a second. Christy's now ruining the turkey burger. Yeah. One guy who was planning on having his first taste of meat in five years for the 4th of July. And now, how could we ruin this for him?
5: Well, a turkey burger's not a meat, really.
2: If meat is
20: bad for you, why do they try to make it taste like meat?
2: The best meal you can have, according to Christy. Air.
22: And
5: I had a delicious...
20: And a bean.
27: A bean. Just one bean.
5: Salmon yesterday. It was great.
22: You did what now?
5: Wood planked, cooked it on the grill. Salmon. It was wonderful.
20: Oh, I thought you just had the wood plank.
2: Just had the wood plank.
22: She you know, gives the salmon to the girls.
20: You're taking this fiber thing a little too far.
0: Bob and Tom. They put the F in professional.
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4: Welcome back to the Bob and Tom Show. We're in the O'Reilly Auto Parts Studios. Christy Lee at the news desk.
5: Hi.
4: There's Pat Godwin.
3: Hello.
4: There's Jess Hooker.
9: I have another story from high school later.
4: Excellent. There's Josh Arnold.
11: Oh, was there an explosion?
4: Oh, there's Ace Cosby. What is it, a kiln explosion?
8: You know, took her out in the animal house.
3: Carbon monoxide took out of class.
4: Fawn. That was it.
3: Fawn. Yeah. Fawn.
4: I'm Chick. Hello, Tom.
8: Hello, Chick McGee. We were talking about school days and the fact that...
7: Not the Spike Lee joint.
8: I was...
4: joint. You know what? Speaking of this, should I read my list again of people I'm looking for the 50th anniversary of my high school reunion?
3: Oh, no.
5: Did you find anybody?
4: Not yet, but really? I really haven't looked. Oh, okay. That's the thing.
23: Are you looking for good or for bad?
4: For good. We haven't seen them.
3: You found one guy who was right in town.
4: Well, yeah, evidently they're looking for one guy.
8: And he's famous.
5: His
8: name
5: all over town.
4: He's an optometrist mogul. He's got a chain of
7: he eye owns doc- that
4: hiding
3: in plain sight.
8: Literally. Well, anyway,
4: I thought it would be funny. I got this email. You ever do something... Say yes to something when you're in a great mood, and then that passes, and you think, why did I say
7: that's
4: I
7: 80% of my life.
23: Yeah.
4: Exactly.
23: Yeah.
4: That's what
23: I say. It really is.
8: Hey, that's a category everybody can fill out.
4: So I got an email from Carol.
23: Carol.
4: And she says, can you help us? Would anybody be willing to help looking for our
3: do her voice.
4: Student who wants to...
8: So you got members of your class in high school are missing.
4: I got put in charge of Charles Baseman and John Kahn.
23: You just have to find those two?
4: Those two. That's all I'm in charge of.
5: Mm-hmm.
4: But they're Janet and Mary and Dave and Terry and Vicky and Mike also have to come up with these other two people.
8: Well, did you find the two you're supposed to find?
4: No, but...
3: We're going to find them.
4: But in my defense, I have not looked.
23: Okay, so...
7: It's amazing how little can be done when you apply no effort.
4: Yes. And I've got till September, so I'm golden.
5: Oh, no, you don't, because they have to have time to make plans
23: and come.
4: Tell her to shut up so I don't have to.
7: I say you tell
8: her. The way to make it fun is you go backwards. You start assuming they're dead.
23: Oh.
8: So start with obituaries.
5: I did look in obituaries.
4: She announced that one guy was dead who wasn't. Charles Baseman.
7: Tom, can we up the ante a little bit?
5: Yeah, but it was Tom that I was looking for.
8: Up the ante, go ahead.
7: Don't just assume they're dead. Assume they were murdered.
5: Oh, there you go.
4: Yes, and we had to bring in an urban helper to their family.
8: Or you could just lie. You could lie, say that they're currently incarcerated.
7: Yes.
3: They could be.
23: That's what I was thinking. They could be in jail, yeah.
4: And Janet Newhart, I like her. She was. She had a very complimentary thing to say about the show. Am I telling a story?
5: Yes.
4: I've got headphones. I hear my voice.
8: That's because you're about to slander someone.
4: No, I'm not.
7: What did Janet Newhart say?
3: She said something nice.
4: She works in healthcare, and some of her patients really love our show. And we really.
23: Not her, really, but.
4: No, she said, I never understood it until... That's what she told me, and it was very nice.
7: That's nice.
8: You're not going to put a tag on this, then somehow.
4: No, I'm not.
8: Okay.
4: Anyway, no. I'm looking for Charles Baseman and John Kahn.
8: They're in Ohio somewhere, in theory.
5: Baseman.
4: Like first baseman.
8: I have a question.
23: Well, that's helpful.
8: As a civilian, is there a place I can access a list of everyone who is currently incarcerated in this country?
23: I don't know.
7: I don't know.
4: Well, so much for my fun little...
23: I bet there's a dating app.
7: Hey, this is Mr. Slander over here, and he's suggesting the people you're looking for are in jail.
4: Yeah.
8: No, it'd be funny.
4: Janet's looking for Rocky Garrett and Sherry Johnson.
8: Here's the thing. Let's just say Osgood Crumfuffle, the guy you're looking for.
4: Yes. Ozzy.
8: Let's just say he is incarcerated, which you would do.
4: Yeah.
8: You have PJ, our art director, get a picture of this guy from high school, and then put him in one of those red and white striped prison suits. Have a big picture of him as they
5: red
8: walk into the reunion.
4: Red and white.
5: Red and white.
7: He's not in a candy cane factory. He's
5: originally black and white.
4: I don't know why he said that. He thinks prisons are like in Paddington.
8: Yeah, aren't they doing the pink and...
4: That's the big joke.
7: That's because Paddington messed up in the laundry.
3: That's an orange jumpsuit.
4: Oh, it's worse than that.
23: It's black and white.
4: That's the big joke in that Paddington movie, that someone put a red sock in the laundry.
8: That's a great movie. Don't you knock that movie. Oh, isn't there some sheriff in Arizona?
5: It was in Arizona for a short time.
8: Puts everybody in the stripes.
4: And I read my Maricopa list of these County. Classmates no, have happened. Yeah,
7: yeah. Toy Story 5, Paddington eats Woody and chokes to death.
4: Jeff Kerfoot. Now, he's the optometrist smoker.
5: Yes.
4: He has Kerfoot Optical.
8: Yeah.
4: I don't know why they can't find
7: Shouldn't
4: him.
7: Shouldn't he be a podiatrist?
4: Yes.
8: Kerfoot?
4: Yeah. Becky McBroom. I don't know, but she could be a cartoon witch.
3: She's a Scottish witch.
5: All of these people could contact you through the show.
4: That's exactly right. And I'm
8: I thought you only had to find two.
4: I do.
8: Who are the two on your list?
4: Charles Baseman, John Kahn. But I thought I'd help him.
3: John Kahn.
23: Kahn how? How's that spelled?
4: C-O-N-N, the musical.
3: Kahn!
23: Okay.
4: Melvin Cordell and Mike Fry.
8: Has it occurred to you maybe they don't want to be found?
23: I know. Maybe they don't want their names out there.
7: Has it occurred to you they don't want to be found by you?
23: Yeah, that's definitely true.
4: You know,
7: Who's on the phone?
8: Did you have a nickname in high school?
4: Not till very junior, senior year.
8: Well that'll count. 2 years of high school out of four. What was your nickname?
4: You know what my nickname was.
5: You know what it was.
8: No, I don't.
6: Chuck's Deluxe.
5: Chuck's Deluxe.
4: Why do you want to do that?
10: He just wanted you to say it.
8: I love Chuck's Deluxe.
4: Something hot off the press you'd like to share with us?
8: No.
4: You started this, mister.
8: I think Chuck's Deluxe is kind of a cool name.
4: Melvin Cordell, Mike Fry, James Miner, Frank Penwell. And I don't think Frank Penwell taught me how to use a hammer. I think that was Dennis Long. My fault.
8: Good story.
4: Chris Perry, Brenda Sorrell.
5: Okay.
4: And Jim Stahl and Fruity Young.
5: All right. Fruity Young?
4: Frida.
5: Oh.
4: You're making me have to rush, so I'm mispronouncing.
7: You don't hear a lot of Fridas anymore.
5: I like Frida.
7: Yeah.
10: Frida Payne?
7: Yeah.
10: Oh, there you're go. Going back
7: well,
10: now.
7: That's one. I'm yeah, just saying, if I were to go...
10: Band of Gold.
7: If I were to go to a...
8: Frida be dead, by the way.
6: Oh.
7: Oh, boy. Rip.
8: Well, remember that song?
7: Frida feeling no pain.
8: All that's left is a band of gold.
6: I love that song.
8: Yeah.
7: Chick, are you looking forward to the whole thing?
10: No.
7: No.
5: Are you going to go?
8: Yeah. You'll bail. You'll bail.
7: No,
10: he's going. He's going.
6: He's
10: committed.
6: This is his one follow-through a year, is this. Yeah. Oh, sorry.
4: I'm going to... Keep it up. Keep it up, Motormouth.
7: With friends like these, huh?
4: Yeah, that's what that is.
8: I have an idea. Why don't we have Miss Hooker create a dish called the Chuck's Deluxe?
6: Oh.
8: And you could bring a tray of them to the reunion.
4: No.
7: Hey, cool. Asked and answered.
8: And what you do is...
4: Sometimes it's no. Sometimes the answer is no.
8: And then what you do is you load them with LSD and you dose the whole place.
5: What's wrong with you?
6: And then you go to jail.
5: Yeah.
8: Hey, it's kind of a throwback.
4: And then I'll find these all my classmates.
8: And you're going to find whatever his name was, Osgood Fingleberry, in prison with you.
6: But of that list, do you know who you would think would be incarcerated?
4: Don't absolutely. Say
6: you do?
4: Yeah.
6: Really?
4: Yeah. Oh, yeah. Yeah, that guy's in jail.
7: is it being held at the school?
4: No, the London Country Club.
10: Oh,
8: nice.
4: Where, actually, oh my God, I can't believe I didn't remember this till now. Bob Zaney and I did a show at the London Country Club, where I received a certificate from Ohio for something.
7: Yeah. Oh, nice. Yeah.
8: Yes, so it's not restricted.
7: No, it's wide open, yeah.
8: Zaney was... Never mind.
4: I don't think that's right at all. And certainly I'm...
8: Hey, speaking of comedians, we
4: not
8: got a...
4: restrictable.
8: Real quick, we have an interesting comedian update. Mm. Some guy who's been in here a couple times is currently in stir.
6: Uh-oh. Mm.
8: Do you have the story?
5: Oh, yeah. You want to do it now?
8: Sure.
5: Carlos Mencia is facing 12 felony charges for failing to report more than $8 million in earnings.
4: Ooh. Is that wrong?
5: The 58-year-old.
7: That he made $8 million?
4: Yeah.
7: Yes.
4: Yeah. Tell me about it.
8: And by the way, editor's note, this is strictly California state income tax.
5: Yikes.
8: This isn't even the feds yet.
5: Ooh. The 58-year-old stand-up comic arrested on 6 charges for failure to file personal income tax with the intent to evade taxes. And 6 similar counts for corporate taxes. LA's district attorney said Mr. Mencia owes more than $300,000 in state taxes on income totaling $8.7 million. If he's convicted on all counts, he could get more than 11 years in prison, along with paying the tax bills and interest that will almost double the total.
8: Hey, welcome to the Leavenworth Improv. You know,
7: man.
8: You know, the difference between cats and dogs.
5: Can he charge a cover so he can help pay for his debt?
6: Yeah.
8: Now the question now is: this is strictly California, so one has to wonder: did he file
5: federal
8: with the old IRS?
6: Yeah,
8: it's going to be a lot more than $300,000 on $8 million in income.
6: Do you think it's possible he didn't know? Like his accountant didn't do what he was supposed to do?
8: The article I read said they tried to contact him dozens and dozens of times.
10: You know, if he gets 10 years, he'll ask the judge to give him the light at 9.
5: Nicely done.
6: That was good.
7: A very good comedian joke.
8: It's not comedy, ladies and gentlemen. That's very nice, Pat. Doesn't make up for the one a few minutes ago. Okay, Carlos.
10: He's not wrong.
8: We'll see what happens.
5: Yeah.
8: Did you say bail was?
5: $250,000 bail, and he's supposed to appear in court on Monday. So if $250,000, whether they need $25,000 to get him out or $2,500?
8: That's a lot of...
7: Don't know.
5: It's 10%.
8: Pretty big bail for a white-collar crime. That seems kind of high, don't you think?
4: Mm. Well, maybe he'll flee. He could flee.
8: Okay, all right.
6: Oh, yeah.
8: Carlos, good luck with that.
7: He could flee back to his native country of Greece, if you weren't familiar with that.
4: Poor Ned.
7: Apparently there's like no Mexican in him at all. He's like,
5: is that true?
7: He's like a Greek guy.
8: Yeah, his real name is Ned.
5: No way.
8: Yes. Absolutely.
10: He's German or Greek? Yeah.
8: I'm not sure.
4: This is one of the behind the scenes stories that the older we get and we sit here, I'm going to start sharing them. Carlos Mencia came in to be on the show, and I said, "Tom, what are you doing?" And he goes, "Shut up and laugh at him." And I said, "Okay." And that's the first time I was really vocal about, we can't have comedians on that don't have a sense of humor. And here we are. Now he's going to jail. I hope
8: not necessarily.
4: That's exactly what happened, and you're a witness.
8: Coming up, we're going to travel to Nigeria. We're going to travel. Oh, we got Ozzy Osbourne news. We have Pabst Blue Ribbon in the news.
4: No, it's PBR.
8: Okay, PBR news. And can we come back with this story about the lady who lost her legs?
5: Right there. I'm ready. I've been waiting.
4: And who wants more updates about my high school reunion?
11: Me!
4: Thank you!
8: You know something?
4: Oh, God.
8: If we put any effort into this at all, we could probably find one of these guys before we come back from this break.
4: Stop it! Don't.
10: Oh, I don't know about that.
8: Oh, yeah, there are sources that you
4: will
8: can
4: I have
8: find
4: to talk to them?
7: I'm with Chick on this. We don't want to find these guys.
4: I'm doing it.
7: Comedically, we can't.
4: Comedically, I'm looking, but I really don't want to find anybody.

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11: In the ice.
12: Right.
11: Right. And then you take little peas and you place them strategically 4 inches apart all the way around the hole.
12: Right.
11: And a polar bear will crawl up and he'll look at it and very much curiosity is what is going on there. Now when he bends over to take a pee, you kick him in the ice hole. It's an old Eskimo trick. It's true.
13: Yeah, I am seeing this girl I went to high school with.
11: Did you meet her at the reunion?
13: No. We knew like in high school, but like she's older. And it's weird thing, like if you're not the same grade in high school, it's such a big deal.
11: Sure.
13: And when we met, I was a little ninth grader. And she was a cafeteria lady.
11: Oh. And I love that hairnet. Ooh, man. Gets me so good.
13: Right.
0: And your name is Moody McCarthy, but you're not called Moody because you were bipolar or
13: this was a nickname
0: you had as a kid.
13: I don't know. I don't think I'm. I had a conversation that messed my head up because my friend's real depressed. And yeah. I asked her, I go, what's that like when it's at its worst? And she goes, ooh, I just sleep all the time and I don't leave the apartment. And I was like, uh-oh. Those are the two things that make me happy.
11: Heck yeah.
13: I'm depressed that I'm not depressed. I don't know. But I like depressed people. They're easy to be around.
11: Yeah.
13: Right? Very low maintenance.
11: Right. Uh-huh.

0: Huh?
1: My girlfriend on the couch, she's depressed, and I used to ask her, I go, hey, what do you want to do today? She's like, nothing. I'm like, done.
2: So weak.
1: All right. I felt like a provider.
3: Jackpot.
1: That's great.
0: Yeah.
1: The hybrid people make me anxious, like, because people assume I want to do whatever they want to do.
4: Let's go hiking. Let's go backpacking. Let's go ride bikes.
2: Oh, that'd be great. You can do those things?
1: No, my least favorite question when someone asks, they don't even tell you what they got lined up. They're like, what are you doing tomorrow morning? I'm like, screening your call.
0: Yeah, I know what you're saying.
5: Just want to introduce our guest before we get any farther here. He is a comedian, Tommy Tiernan. Tommy, it's a great pleasure to meet you.
6: Thank you very much. Very nice to be here, guys. We have an interesting relationship, I think, with religion in Ireland, because the church is kind of on the way out now at the moment, you know, and people are just trying to decide what's going on. I think people have I think any kind of inquiry about Jesus is interesting.
0: Mm-hmm. Mm-hmm.
6: You know, because I think we have a Jesus in our heads, and then there's the Jesus of actuality.
0: Mm-hmm.
6: You know, and I think the Jesus of actuality, if you think about him and think about what he might have looked like, given how long ago it was and mm-hmm. part of the world where he was from and the average height of men in those days, probably Danny DeVito.
5: With a slightly dark
0: but with the longer hair.
2: I want my but Jesus.
6: He's not the Jesus you have in your mind.
0: A surfer
6: he's different.
0: Jesus.
6: He's
0: surfer
6: 6 foot. Jesus. He's like a BG Jesus.
2: Yeah.
6: which is where the phrase bejesus came out of. There you go.
0: I had no idea. This is good to know.
5: I didn't know. So what
0: bejesus.
5: You scared the bejesus out of someone.
2: Makes sense to me.
3: Yeah. Oh, God. Yeah.
5: Comedian Nathan Trenholm in the studio with us. Now, Nathan, where are you living now?
7: I'm living in Los Angeles now.
5: Mm-hmm.
7: And I live with a guy and a girl. And actually, the last time I was in town, I had some cookies. And I offered some of the cookies to my roommates. And the girl just got all mad at me. She's like, Nathan, I'm an actress. Actresses can't have carbohydrates. I was like, you know, you mispronounce that word.
0: Uh-huh.
7: It's pronounced waitress. You're a waitress.
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3: Hey, welcome back to the Bob and Tom Show. Christy Lee at the news desk.
2: Hi.
3: There's Pat Godwin.
9: Hello.
3: There's Jess Hooker.
10: Hi.
3: There's Josh Arnold.
9: Hello.
3: You notice something different about Josh, Tom? He's full of absolutely perfectly ripe avocado right now.
2: Yes,
9: nailed
2: he
9: it,
2: is.
9: Man. It was a good one.
11: Oh, there nice.
3: There's Ace Cosby.
11: Did you cut it yourself?
3: I'm Chief
9: yeah.
3: McGee.
9: Huh? Yeah. I am a 48-year-old man.
3: An avocado. You send your avocados out to be cut?
10: You got an avocado lady?
12: Did you cut it yourself, big boy?
13: good
12: that
13: for
12: is
13: you.
12: So impressive.
13: Am I condescending enough?
12: I know, it sounds like everything I interact
11: you
12: with.
11: You can't be condescending enough. How many times have I told you that?
13: Arms are so strong.
10: Would that be rage baiting, what he just did to you?
9: Oh, maybe some would consider it, yeah.
11: No, I was wondering if he'd had time during the break to prepare an avocado. That's all.
9: Yeah, I've got it down.
11: I thought
3: there's a tool. Perfect. There's a special tool.
9: No, here. I brought a tool in and I can't find it.
3: Oh, but, no kidding?
9: Yeah. Hmm. So I just used a knife.
10: Yeah, there you go.
11: Oh, your tool? Oh, I borrowed it.
9: Yeah?
11: Yeah.
3: What are you trimming with the knife?
11: It's just dating in my ass.
13: It's what?
9: I tell you what. That's your. You are very accommodating.
10: Yeah, no kidding.
11: Is it a big tool? I'm sorry. Let's see now. We were talking about the fact that comedian Carlos Mencia is apparently in jail in L.A. for not paying income taxes on $8 million in the state income taxes.
10: Yeah.
11: This article indicates they don't know if he's filed with the IRS nationally.
3: Oh.
11: One would hope. But his real name, his name at birth was Ned Arnell Holness.
9: Your Holness.
11: He was born in Guatemala. He was raised by his uncle.
9: Oh, okay.
11: He was not raised by his parents. He was 18 kids. So he does.
10: Whoa.
3: Even his parents.
11: That's a lot. That's a lot of kids.
9: Yeah.
11: That's not a clown car. That's not a clown car, ma'am.
9: So 18 kids. So he must have some Mexican in him.
11: I believe his mother may have been of Mexican heritage. I'm not sure. The point is, he's in trouble right now.
3: So what would it be, like a 10-day suspension? Like a 14? Oh, sorry.
11: Okay, let's move forward here. Christy Lee is at the Bob and Tom News Desk. Have we missed anything?
14: A woman living in Ireland says she was left unable to work
2: after an airline lost the bag containing her prosthetic legs. Sarah Ribeiro, a Brazilian native who has lived in Dublin for the past...
9: Don't you need your legs when you're traveling?
2: That's what I thought, Jick. Like, where were her legs?
11: Huh. I'll tell you what, on the plane, handy.
10: Yeah?
11: I mean...
9: To have legs?
11: Not to have legs. I mean, you got a lot of leg room.
9: Oh, yeah, that is... Well, you know what, and I bet she still took that exit seat.
2: Uh-huh. But see, I'm surprised they...
14: They allow you legless on the plane?
11: Yeah, when I first saw the headline, I didn't...
9: Would she be considered a carry-on?
14: That's very funny.
11: We are so mean.
2: I mean, if there's an emergency,
10: somebody has to sign up to say, I'm going to take this lady out.
14: Yeah. You have to take the step and drag her.
9: Isn't there a chance she had other prosthetic legs and was...
2: Well, let me finish the story.
9: Oh, okay.
14: These are an extra set.
9: Right.
14: Okay.
9: But we'll finish the story.
2: When she arrived, she says she was traveling from Sao Paulo to Dublin when her luggage went missing.
9: Because I know when she goes boating, she needs her sea legs.
2: When she arrived in Ireland, she discovered the bag containing her two prosthetic legs had not arrived with her. Ribeiro, who works as an English teacher, said she spent 5 days trying to track down the missing luggage. During that time, she was unable to work and described the experience as extremely stressful. Because she couldn't work because she didn't have legs, or she couldn't work because she was spending all her time trying to find her legs, so she had an extra
11: thing.
2: This
11: whole story leaves me stumped.
10: So she just used a wheelchair for that time?
11: I get interrupted in the middle of that great punchline.
10: No.
2: That's why he did it.
9: She was steamrolling is what we call that in the business.
10: Keep it moving.
11: Well, she can't sue.
15: Wait for the Eileen joke.
9: She can't sue?
11: No, she doesn't have a leg to stand on.
10: See? How many more of these
15: He's
10: are
15: He's got
10: there?
15: Four more. He's got Eileen coming.
2: Go ahead.
14: Over under six is what I'm on. That's what we're betting.
2: So she had other legs.
11: How do you know? Maybe she got wheelchaired onto the plane.
15: She was going to Dublin.
14: You know what?
9: Why Dublin?
11: Because if she had legs on the plane, then she could have worked.
2: What if she was spending all her time looking for a luggage she couldn't work? Maybe that was her excuse.
9: I don't know what's going on.
14: I think
9: here.
14: It would be much more comfortable without legs on the plane, though.
9: Yeah.
14: You know?
2: But I can't. I would not.
10: How do you go to the bathroom?
2: Yeah, how do you? You couldn't.
14: Well, you have a helper.
10: You have a buddy.
14: You have a helper.
11: You get one of those little. You bring a skateboard.
10: They'll put you on the drink cart and just roll you down.
9: Man, oh man!
14: What do you got?
11: What I can't figure out is why this thing made the international news wire.
2: Well,
11: and I guess if you were storing your legs in a bag, wouldn't you mark them really carefully?
9: I don't know that it matters. I mean,
10: yeah, no, they just lose stuff.
9: This is the worst thing an airline could lose.
10: I mean, can you put something on there that's like? That says what's in there. So, like, hey, you guys really pay attention
9: to this.
10: Why
9: wouldn't they just let her take these on the plane?
10: How big are they?
9: Do you guys mind if I bring half my body with me instead of stowing it?
10: Yeah.
14: I'm sorry, you're going to have to check.
9: Yeah.
2: I am trying to
11: find a picture.
2: Yeah.
11: Well,
2: there's a picture of her.
10: If a guy can put his suit jacket in the closet, she should be able to put her legs.
9: Exactly. If Godwin can bring his guitar on.
14: Maybe. Now, take up like six spaces.
11: Do you have two separate cases, one for the left, one for the right? Because they'd fit in the overhead.
10: Yeah.
11: But if you had both together, they might not fit.
2: It was only...
14: How big do you think legs are?
2: She lost her left leg at the age of 18 when she was hit by a truck. The two prosthetic legs, one she usually wears and a replacement, had been repaired in Brazil. So she had one leg. She has one leg. She's just missing one prosthetic leg.
14: Oh, so when she got to the plane, they said, hop in.
2: Yes. Thank you.
11: I'm enjoying
14: Stop this. Applauding.
11: I'm enjoying this very much. Well, sorry.
2: So that answers a lot of questions.
11: Okay.
2: So she still had a leg.
11: No stories could be worse than this one.
10: We used to have a prosthetic leg that was in my office for years.
2: Yeah.
10: A big fan of the show died, and his family sent it to us because he had one of our stickers.
15: Did he go to your high school?
9: Boy, you are really on fire today, Hooker.
2: Man.
11: That's true. I remember.
2: That's true.
11: He was...
9: So he wanted the show to have it?
10: I guess.
14: Why can't I remember his name?
11: It's Vic Dunlop.
14: Yes.
9: Oh, yeah. It was that guy?
2: Yeah.
9: Wait, whose leg we had?
11: Yeah, he's
2: the comedian.
9: Oh, I didn't know that.
2: Uh-huh.
9: Why is it not here with us anymore? I liked Vic.
10: No, it's just in storage. It's not. Yeah. Oh, okay. It's just not on display.
14: I sold it.
15: Did his family send it?
10: Oh, that was the story. I didn't even know that's who it belonged to.
11: We were sitting in here one day talking and just chatting away, and all of a sudden we didn't know it. he all of a sudden lifted his leg with the chew on and put it right there on the table.
2: Yeah, he sure did.
9: But we're not conflating those stories.
14: No, his prosthetic leg had a shoe and an athletic sock on it.
2: Mm-hmm.
14: Yeah,
11: and
14: sure.
11: There's a legendary story about him, which kind of ties into this Carlos Mencia. Yeah.
10: Oh, really?
11: Vic, who was, by the way, a Vietnam veteran, great guy. Vic, the last, 5 minutes of his show was a pitch for those glasses, the googly eyeglasses.
10: Oh, that's
9: not quite. They're not the spring glasses.
14: Right, no, they're like...
9: They look like sun tanning glasses.
14: Exactly. Yeah.
9: And they were eyeballs, so it looked like your eyes were kind of popping out of your head.
10: Gotcha.
11: Okay, yeah. Those, and any in any event, he would. That's how he would end his show, and then he would sell them.
10: Okay.
11: And everybody bought them.
10: Okay.
11: So he would take a couple $100 every night from every show.
10: Gotcha.
11: So
14: he could have paid comedy clubs $200 to appear, and then he would have still made $250,000 every night.
11: And the legend was, and the true story was. Mr. Chan's novelty shop in L.A. got audited, and they saw, well, who's this guy that bought $10,000 worth of eyeball glasses from you? And the IRS caught up with him.
10: Yikes.
11: Because they said, hey.
2: Right. That was cash money. I'm not going to claim that.
11: Yeah, we noticed you bought 10,000 pairs of glasses in the last decade.
10: Oh.
11: And they that was sort of a famous report your income story that every comedian was aware of.
10: Yikes.
11: Vic passed away, and he left us his leg.
9: Wow, he was funny.
10: Yeah. Mm-hmm.
9: Yeah.
11: Yeah, very, very nice guy. Very nice guy. Good. Vic. We can play a little bit of him. I promised I would tell a real quick Bob story.
2: Oh, yes.
11: I was joking with Chick when he was talking about being Chuck Stalucks at high school, and I said something like, you probably never hurt your arm carrying a book home. But I remember Bob would brag about the fact that when he was in high school, he never once took a book home.
9: Huh.
11: Never once.
2: Believe that.
10: Yeah.
11: Because he would get there when he was in school. He was doing schoolwork. The minute the bell rang, done.
10: Yeah.
2: I think he carried that to this day.
11: I think so, too.
2: I think he did that same
11: When he
2: focus.
11: Was in, he was here. He
10: That's
11: was
10: good.
11: And when he was gone, he was gone.
2: Yeah.
10: That's awesome.
2: It was a good focus.
11: I'd forgot that until just now.
10: We all knew that kid, though, that
15: I
10: could
15: thought
10: just
15: my son
10: walk
15: invented
10: in.
15: That.
9: One of my best friends is that guy. He could hear. He didn't have to take his book home.
10: Yeah, my brother was that way. And he would just hear it. He would take the test. Great test taker.
9: Right.
10: Just flew through high school. No big deal. Yeah.
9: Never took notes. Just listened.
10: No, nothing.
14: One of my best friends had a book at school and an identical book at home. So he loved boasting. Right? He never took a book home.
9: Oh, God.
11: That's kind of different.
14: Yeah,
11: kind
14: yeah.
11: of a different thing.
14: Oh, yeah.
11: Really doesn't apply in any way to the story.
14: It's underhanded. It's real life, is what it's called.
9: By the way, can we do a congressional oversight hearing for the price of college books?
10: It's insane.
9: It doesn't make any sense. It's criminal almost.
11: What I love is when they have a new edition.
9: Yeah, exactly.
11: The latest edition of.
9: So now you can't even buy the used ones.
11: The latest edition of Ancient Greek. What we did is we changed the pagination.
9: What, you find some new word in an old carving?
11: So you got to buy it again.
9: Yeah.
2: Aren't most textbooks online now?
9: Yeah, but still, if they're college, of course, they're still almost just as expensive.
2: Really?
9: Yeah.
2: Hmm.
11: Did you ever sell your books at the end of the semester?
9: Absolutely.
10: Every time. Yeah. That was the best day.
9: I kept some, like a true nerd.
10: I do. I have three. Yeah, I still have three of mine, too. Yeah.
11: Oh, no. And it was the rule was the way it worked was because your parents, of course, bought your books. So when you sold them, that had to be, you had to purchase alcohol with them.
10: It was free money. Yeah.
11: Well, the liquor store had it.
9: Your parents, of course, bought your books.
2: Well, of course.
10: I don't know about that.
2: In his life.
9: Man, oh, man.
11: Boy. Yeah, that's right.
14: I tell you what, Tommy, I want you to have a good life, so you go out and make $1 million.
11: So what I'm saying is,
14: here's $1 million.
11: What I'm saying is, I didn't go, hey, Dad, thanks for helping me with my education. By the way, the $600 we spent on books, we had the best party last night.
2: You didn't have to work
11: And most
2: college.
11: Of those books look brand new because I didn't bother cracking them open.
10: So you got more for them.
11: You know, I figured by having them in the room and looking at the binder, I would be able to soak in Richmond Lattimore's translation of the Iliad.
2: When you were in college, did you have a part-time job?
11: No, well, in the summer. So I worked all the time in the summer.
15: What'd you do?
11: Mostly painted houses.
10: Yeah.
14: It was an area know-it-all.
10: Josh, did you work in college?
9: Yes, 40 hours a week.
10: Did you really?
9: Yeah.
11: My best job, though.
9: What's that?
10: Through semesters?
9: Yeah.
10: No,
9: yeah,
10: I'm kidding.
9: I would go to work at 8 a.m., leave for, go take a lunch class, come back, work until 5 p.m., then go take night classes.
10: Nice.
9: Yeah.
10: I mean, not, but yeah.
9: I don't know how I mean, it's one of those things where I look back and go, man, I don't even know how I kind of did that.
10: I know, yeah.
9: You just did it. It was cool.
10: Yeah, yeah.
11: It was the best job I had, though, was being a bellboy.
2: Yeah, but you weren't in college.
11: That was high school. Yeah. I loved that job.
2: Yeah.
11: That was really fun.
10: You even had old-timey jobs when you were a kid.
16: That's right. Older I'm a bellboy.
11: Was
16: I prepared
11: great.
16: The journals for the guests.
11: It was really fun.
16: What's up?
4: Paper boy.
11: Uh-huh. Yeah. And I had a paper route all through school.
10: Yeah, that's fine.
11: Four,
10: I like
11: four
10: that.
11: Different newspapers.
10: That's very cool.
11: But yeah, but being a bellboy was so much fun.
9: I know, that's the thing. I don't feel like today's... I hope... Sometimes you pull up to a fast food restaurant, and they all look miserable, and you're like,
10: yeah.
9: Oh, man, I remember this being really fun.
10: Because that's where you hung out with your friends.
9: Yeah, it was. I mean, yeah, you worked hard, but it was fun.
10: Yeah.
9: Man.
11: Yeah,
9: I hope that's still happening at places.
11: And I just saw an article that said everybody should at some point work in a restaurant.
10: Yeah.
11: It's you learn a lot about life. You don't care if they speak the same language you do. As long as they show up, do their job, you're so happy to be there. Yeah. Nothing is more fun.
10: It is fun.
11: And I loved working in a restaurant as well. But being a bellman was cool. I discovered what was hidden in the janitor's closet.
2: Yeah.
11: and, of course, you know my story about Eddie Sincere.
2: Oh, yes.
11: Yeah, yeah. He apparently did some pimping on the side.
10: Oh.
11: But real nice guy. I'll tell you the story sometime about being asked if I could provide a prostitute.
10: Oh, so he's one
11: of our clients.
16: That's a good name for a business. Sincere Prostitution.
9: Yes.
11: Yes. Yeah. They're not.
16: The name goes in before the quality goes.
9: Yeah. They don't watch the clock.
16: Yeah. Yeah.
11: You don't want some silly girl.
16: Oh, you don't want them mailing it in. You want a sincere girl.
9: No, wait, I kind of want a silly girl.
11: You do?
9: Yeah.
11: Then you don't go to Sincere Prostitution.
9: No, I don't.
11: You're in the wrong place.
9: I go to Wacky Jack.
11: You want giggling garglers.
16: Say we'll be right back.
11: Okay. Have we found the guy yet?
9: Found them both.
11: Clarence Werferfuffle?
16: Yeah.
11: Okay,
16: he'll be here in 10 minutes.
11: Chuck's Deluxe High School Reunion. 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Coming up, a little bit of history for you. Larry Curley and Moe history. 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
16: Welcome back to the Bob and Tom Show. We're in the O'Reilly Auto Parts Studios. Christy Lee at the news desk.
2: Hi.
16: There's Pat Godwin.
15: Hey, Chick.
16: There's Jess Hooker.
10: Hey, Chickie.
16: There's Josh Arnold.
15: Hello.
16: There's Ace Cosby.
24: Hello.
16: I'm Chick McGee. Hello, Tom.
11: Hello, Chick McGee.
16: Hi, buddy. How you doing?
11: I'm doing great. Time now to learn a little something.
16: Uh-oh.
11: We've learned a bunch today. I'm really impressed. We learned about... the lector, what is it again? The lector. The lector was someone who would go into a factory. They'd sit him up in like a lifeguard chair, and they would read the newspaper out loud to keep the folks entertained.
10: Oh,
16: is the word lecturer needed, or could you just say a lector?
9: I think in that case, since he's not a lecturer, would it be a little different?
16: Okay,
9: lecturer almost implies they wrote it themselves and everything like that.
2: Okay. A lector just reading.
9: Yeah.
11: Interesting.
9: But I'm sure the Latin of lec is all...
2: we call it the lector at church when we read the readings.
9: Yeah.
2: That's the lector.
11: Do you do that?
2: I have not
11: Do you do traffic and weather between...
2: No, I don't.
9: Okay. You don't accidentally slip into it?
2: No.
11: And then Jesus said, we'll be right back after this word for Monday. It's time for history.
9: And peace be with you. And now, the romantics.
2: God, I would love to be able to do that
16: the
2: once.
16: The secrets that you keep.
11: This is a...
16: in your sleep. Or is it talking in your sleep?
11: This is a trick one.
3: Oh, God.
11: So I'll throw this your way, Mr. Godwin. 1846.
3: Oh, boy.
11: The New York Nines played the New York Knickerbockers in what?
3: Well, basketball. See, the Reds were the first baseball team.
9: Oh, you said
3: but that was in the 1860s, so I don't know what you got a hold of.
11: The New York Nines played the New York Knickerbockers.
3: It must be baseball.
2: First basketball
11: in
2: game?
11: In what is considered the first officially recognized game of baseball.
2: Yeah. Baseball. Huh.
11: And, of course, in those days, the players had cool nicknames like Lefty and Dutch.
2: And it was Dutch.
11: And it was
3: Whitey.
11: All white guys. Oh, okay, sorry. Geez, but that's officially recognized as the first game of baseball. How about this one? You'll get this one, Josh.
9: Yes.
11: 1905, the first Nickelodeon.
0: I put a Nickelodeon.
11: Opened in Pittsburgh, Pennsylvania. What does the name Nickelodeon mean?
9: Oh, boy,
2: slime.
11: I'll give you a hint.
3: You can't do that on television.
9: I know Odeon, but what is?
11: Yeah, nickel.
9: Right.
11: Odeon.
9: 5 cent presentation.
11: Yes.
2: Oh, okay.
11: Yeah.
2: Oh.
11: Yeah. Odeon, like theater.
2: I didn't right. know that.
11: So in today's world, we could do a $22 plex.
9: Yeah. Yeah.
11: I don't know what it would be. Nippelodeon would be a good name for a porno. Don't you think?
9: I think it
3: sounds like a sex move.
2: Yeah.
9: It's sort of problematic because of its relation to the children's show, cable programming.
2: Nickelodeon, yeah.
10: There is that.
3: You know why I'm here, don't you?
9: Right.
11: I just not
9: that's why
11: of
9: there's
11: that.
9: Also not a porn movie called Jizney.
1: You're not gonna see it.
3: Then yeah. Why do you have a Happy Meal?
11: You know something? This just derailed my whole... Sorry. 1954, Chick McGee.
3: Ha!
11: What cartoon character made his debut in a Warner Brothers cartoon? 1954.
9: Do you have the name of the cartoon?
11: That'll give it away.
9: Oh, okay.
3: Oh, Porky?
11: Devil May Hare.
2: Tasmanian Devil.
3: Bugs. Got to be Bugs.
11: It's the Tasmanian Devil.
3: Devil May Hare. Tasmanian Devil.
9: Sometimes he talks.
2: He does?
9: Sometimes.
1: Devil sad.
3: Oh. You've heard him talk.
11: I'm wondering.
9: He knows like some words.
11: Do you think this, I don't have any basis for this, which is the way I say most.
3: Doesn't Bugs blow him up and he goes, ooh.
11: do you think it's fair to say there are probably more Tasmanian devil tattoos?
9: I would say Tweety.
11: Oh, you think?
9: I personally have seen more Tweeties in my life.
3: Huh.
11: Can you call your tattoo guy and see?
3: Sure. Yeah, I'll waste his time. Sure.
9: And Marvin the Martians.
10: I've
9: seen
10: probably.
9: More of those than Taz also. But I think Taz is still, you know, certainly viable.
11: I just saw one the other day. This guy had a really, really good Pink Floyd tattoo.
10: Nice.
11: The rainbow thing.
10: Yeah.
11: I mean, really well done.
3: The prism?
9: Called a prism.
11: Prism, whatever you call it.
3: Yeah. Once again.
9: Not whatever.
3: An Ivy League school. Right this way.
9: He's an embarrassment to his alma mater.
3: Yes.
11: Isn't the prism, doesn't that come out with a rainbow thing?
10: It does.
11: Okay.
2: When you shine light through makes it a prism. Yeah. Yes.
3: Like, but Josh wants to say this, but you know, there are words that we use for things.
11: The guy's name was Roy G. Biff.
3: No.
9: That's a wild coincidence.
11: You think there's some guy that named their kid Roy G. Biv Jones?
2: Probably.
11: I mean, some idiot. In an interview on, this is for you, Pat Godwin. Don't let me down again.
3: John Lennon.
11: 1967. In an interview with ITV, Paul McCartney became the first British pop star to admit doing what?
1: Smoking marijuana?
11: No.
9: That's a good guess.
10: That is a good
1: guess.
10: Of course
1: it is. Don't go, no.
9: Yeah, exactly. I know.
1: No.
9: 1967.
3: You know, he didn't say what a stupid guess, but you sure heard it, didn't you?
9: No.
11: He was the first pop star to admit taking LSD.
1: Oh, well, I wasn't all far off, was
9: not
1: I?
9: Not at all.
10: No.
11: Totally different. You think they'd come up with a cool song like I Am the Walrus on pot? No. Lucy in the Sky with Diamonds, that's got to be acid.
9: Well, of course.
1: Those are both George songs. I mean, John songs.
9: To admit it on British television, no less.
11: Let's see now. This is cool. Friend of the show, Jim Davis, 1978, Garfield made his first appearance in a comic strip.
2: Oh.
11: By the way, it was a Monday.
1: Hey.
3: Yeah.
11: Somewhat problematic. If you ever, I've had a philosophical issue with Garfield in one way.
2: What?
11: But I think I've nailed it down. Garfield himself does not have a job.
10: No.
11: So he doesn't hate Mondays because he has to go to work, But I think he hates Mondays because he misses.
2: I think so, too.
11: He misses
2: his buddy.
11: He misses his buddy.
10: Yeah.
9: He's bored. It? Yeah.
10: Yeah. Is it Dave?
2: What was he had to go to work. John had to go to work.
11: He misses John. Yeah.
9: Dave was the Alvin and the Chipmunks.
10: Oh, yeah. My bad.
9: Yeah.
11: How bad. So and it's kind of sad. Garfield's by himself.
9: Well, he's got Odie, but that's not much comfort to get Garfield.
11: Yeah, yeah.
9: And certainly not normal.
11: Yeah. Then here we go. Happy birthday. Now, if I had any, I don't have any cash on me. I was going to say, Miss Hooker, I would give you $20.
9: I've got some of your cash on me.
10: You can just give me $20.
11: Okay. Skip this 1897, Mo Howard was born of the Three Stooges, the great Mo Howard.
10: Right.
11: Do you remember his real name, his name given at birth?
2: What the hell? Why would she
16: know
2: that? No,
16: it's like Abraham Ishowitz or something.
9: Is it Horowitz?
11: It's, thank you. It's Moses Horowitz.
2: Moses Horowitz. How in the world would she know that?
9: You have to be a quite a fan.
10: Yeah.
11: I was going to give up 20 bucks.
10: I was a big fan when I was a kid.
11: Yeah. I still am. They're funny.
9: I do. I am.
11: And the contemporary film that they made, whatever it was, not too long ago, I thought it was really funny.
9: Yeah.
11: Did you ever
10: see Sasso and who else?
11: Yeah, Will Sasso was great. The guy that played Mo Howard, I don't know his name, nailed it.
10: Yeah.
9: It's Chris Diamantopoulos, something like
10: nailed.
9: That.
10: Oh, wow.
15: Larry Sanders is the nun, right? Remember?
9: Yeah. David, yeah.
15: Larry David.
9: Larry Sanders.
11: And then
10: the guy from Will and Grace, right?
9: Yeah.
10: Yeah.
11: Mm-hmm. Mo Howard.
9: And Larry's arguably the hardest one to do.
10: Okay.
2: Why is that?
9: The voice and he's sort of the least descript besides his look.
2: Yeah, gotcha.
11: He always reminded me of Ringo Starr. Kind of
2: really think about him much. He's just.
9: Yeah. Larry's hilarious.
11: He's good in it.
2: He's a quiet funny.
11: So, Mo Howard, of course, went on to become, with Manny and Jack, one of the Pep Boys.
9: Yes.
2: But don't you think you hear more about Mo and Curly than you do about Larry?
11: Sure.
2: Yeah.
11: Let's see now. How about this one? Lou Gehrig, born in 1903.
2: Wonder how he died.
16: Well, tell her.
11: Really?
9: He died of him.
16: Yeah. He had him.
15: You got the hymns.
16: Big dose of him. Yeah,
9: my is really acting up today.
16: I could have had anybody else, but I got me.
11: His last words were, "I'm the luckiest man, but I really wish they'd named a shoe after me, not a disease."
9: Yeah.
11: The Lou Gehrig cleats would be a lot nicer than...
2: It's a horrible disease, and I'm sorry I'm laughing at that.
11: And my initials aren't even ALS. This sucks.
9: That is a terrific movie.
11: Yeah.
9: Pride of the Yankees.
16: Mm-hmm. What's going on, Tanglefoot?
11: 1954, happy birthday to the great actress Kathleen Turner.
9: Love her.
16: She's fantastic. What's he doing now?
11: Kathleen Turner's she's a great actress. Mm-hmm. Body Heat, if
16: she's
11: you want
16: a stevedore now, isn't she?
11: She has the voice of Lurch, but she's very hot.
15: Hey.
11: Paula Abdul. Her sister.
9: He goes Abdul.
10: Abdul.
2: It's Abdul. Paula Abdul.
11: Paula Abdul.
16: Stand back. My intellect takes large steps. Abdul.
9: Straight up now. Tell
11: hers. I saw her. I saw her.
9: Saw her?
11: I saw her sister last night in the Fever game. She plays in the WNBA.
10: Paula Abdul.
9: We were having fun, but thanks for boring us out.
11: Paula.
15: You got a joke?
9: Yeah, no.
11: I can't get it out now. Paula Abdul-Jabbar, thank you very much.
9: What a joke.
10: No.
11: You ruined it.
9: Did we?
10: Let's go back to singing.
5: Straight up, now tell me, do you really want to love me forever? Ow.
6: Is this a hit and run?
9: If you guys only knew how hard I would whack it to her.
2: And on that note, I think we've wrapped up history.
9: My neighbor's mom had the best of Paula Abdul videos, and I...
10: Can
9: I borrow that?
6: Isn't that nice? Joshua wants to be a dancer. Isn't that nice?
15: He loves the arts.
11: 1883. So nice. No, sorry. 1983.
16: You still talking?
11: Happy birthday, Macklemore. You seen him lately?
9: It's Macklemore, isn't it?
16: Yeah.
15: Yeah.
11: Oh, I think it's Snacklemore.
9: Has he really gained weight?
10: No, I haven't seen him.
15: What about 5 pounds, baby?
10: What about him?
2: He doesn't know. He's just making that up.
16: Why didn't SpongeBob have a Macklemore somewhere on this show?
11: Is it Paul Dano or Dano?
16: Dano.
11: Great actor.
9: I loved it. Three different answers.
15: Drano.
11: Dino. Paul Dano is Dino. And then Flintstones live movie. Man, he's so good he can play a dinosaur. When we come back, we'll try to get the show back on track.
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2: Joining us in the studio, comedian Ed Yeager.
3: Hi, guys.
4: Hi, Ed.
2: How are you?
3: Good.
4: Good to see you again.
3: I'm glad football season's almost here. I love football.
4: I do, too.
3: I was in a hotel room, and I was watching a football game, and I opened the drawer, I pull out the Bible, I turned to John 3:16.
4: Mm-hmm.
3: And it actually says, "Sitteth thee in the end zone with a large sign."
5: And now, from the Bob and Tom Archives, we dust off another classic. classic. A moment of frivolity.
2: Meeting Greg Warren, you mentioned this. You should be very proud. You were an All-American wrestler. A state champion as a high schooler, and then on to wrestle in the college ranks, and then you've done some coaching. Your dad was a very distinguished wrestling coach.
6: Yeah, my dad was my coach. I think coaches, to me, the assistant coaches are the ones that are actually more interested in me.
4: Right? Really?
6: Yeah, I think because the assistant coach, especially the guy like the football assistant coach, mm-hmm. that the head coach will say something like really like weighty and meaty, and then the assistant coach will like chime in and just take the steam out of the whole situation. You know, like, guys, we got to go out there tomorrow and play tough. That's right, guys. Tough as leather. Just like baseball gloves, guys. Go out there and be tough as leather.
4: Uh-huh. Uh-huh.
6: Guys, we got to go out there tomorrow. We got to play 60 minutes of football. That's right, fellas. 60 minutes, not 30. We're not talking about no half-hour special. This ain't a sitcom. We ain't Maude. No siree.
4: Uh-huh.
6: Okay. It'll say something. The guy, it's always like an exact, the timing is horrible that assistant.
4: Mm-hmm.
6: You know, it's like, guys, whether we win, lose, or draw out there tomorrow, I love you, each and every one of you. Got to get those permission slips in, fellas. We got a banquet coming up on Thursday. We're not going to have a banquet if I don't get your $15 check. You understand me? Got to get them in.
2: Yep.
4: Yeah. Oh, yeah.
6: The assistant coaches, and there's never any, like sometimes in wrestling at least, like the assistant coach half the time, he knew more than the head coach about wrestling,
4: mm-hmm.
6: but he was just too weird to be the head coach.
4: I gotcha.
6: We had this guy, he called himself the Mad Dog, Coach Matlock, and he was just weird. And he was a really good wrestling guy, but he would just give us this really like strange advice like, breakfast causes cancer. Drink soup. It fools your stomach. You guys want rubbers? I'll buy you guys rubbers.
7: Oh, God.
6: He was always offering. You guys want rubbers? I'll buy you rubbers. And he would wrestle us, and he had like this beard, and he had like.
2: Would he wear a rubber?
6: He wore a rubber suit. Interestingly enough, he wore a singlet. I don't know, Tom. I don't know.
4: That's a valid question, Tom.
6: He wore a singlet over a rubber suit, like one of those like sauna suits, and a singlet over that. And he had this like dirty mouthpiece he put in. He's a great guy. Like he knew wrestling, and he would wrestle with us. He was like 35 or 40 at the time, and he's wrestling us, and he only had one move. It was a headlock. You know, somebody would, you'd shoot on him, and he'd get this front headlock on you.
4: You'd
6: and
4: what?
6: It was a
4: shoot on him. Bob.
2: That's why he wore the rubber.
3: There you go.
2: In case one of his
6: get
2: opponents.
6: The horn out.
7: Oh, man.
8: Well, that'd make me mad too, Greg. I probably would kick the hell out of him.
6: He would shoot in on him.
3: That's
6: Bob.
3: A weird wrestling team.
4: Wow. Uh-huh.
8: Woo!
6: Some websites actually.
2: I'm surprised they don't do that in the pros.
5: 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All day and all night.
8: Yeah, go!
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2: Welcome back to the Bob and Tom Show.
4: Hello.
2: With us in the studio, young comedian, he is Shane Moss. Shane, it's great to see you. You're looking good.
9: Oh, thanks. Yeah, I got a little color for the show. The thing is, this is a new shirt.
4: Is it
2: nice.
4: Really? Mm-hmm.
2: It's kind of a lumberjacky western shirt.
4: Mm-hmm.
9: Yeah, but the thing is, I got it online, mm-hmm. and what they don't show you online is that on the sleeve, there is a ridiculous patch.
2: Oh, no.
3: Oh, yeah. Oh, it's a wolf. Is it a wolf?
9: Yeah, a wolf. And then above it says, too tough to die.
3: That is tough.
9: That isn't factual at all.
4: Not at all.
9: No, I actually found out I am not tough enough to rip this patch off.
4: Yeah.
9: Weak to live,
4: wow.
9: I should say. This wouldn't be more ironic if it were written on my tombstone.
2: Did you have a girlfriend in high school?
9: No, always terrible with women. I didn't have.
2: How did you hook up with Maggie?
7: How did you score Maggie? School.
9: Well, she also does a little comedy.
2: She's a comedian and a veterinarian?
9: Yep. She just started another side business doing, it's related, but doing home euthanasias.
0: Really?
2: Oh, wait, hang on a second.
0: This is hilarious.
2: Hey, guys, the comedy train's coming in.
4: Here it comes.
2: Someone's talking
4: about
2: euthanizing animals. Oh, yeah. Here comes the comedy gold.
4: Yeah. Well, that is unusual side
2: when
4: business.
2: When I ask these questions, feel free to lie. Feel free to make stuff up.
4: Maybe side business as a cloud or something.
2: Yeah. Maybe she could be customizing grocery carts for neurotics
10: Hello.
2: That want one at their house.
10: I'm Maggie. Where is it?
7: Oh, yeah, so she's a go-getter.
9: She is death.
4: Yeah.
9: Have you guys ever seen the stories in the news about like the, they pop up all over the country, the cats that can predict death, like the nursing
4: home.
9: It's always the same. Like the cat will run around like the terminal illness ward of the place, jump up in a patient's bed. Then 2 hours, they're dead.
2: Yeah. Mm-hmm. Right.
9: Scientists are like, how do they know? Can it smell death coming? What's going on here? Like, hey, Mr. Wizard, maybe some of these people are allergic to cats. I mean, they're on their deathbed.
4: Hello?
9: A little bit of cat dander ought to finish the job,
4: yeah,
9: right?
4: Sure should. Oh,
9: maybe
4: the
9: thing's
4: God.
9: Laying on their IV or something. Someone get Kitty Kevorkian away from these people.
11: Thanks for listening to Bob and Tom Radio. All Bob and Tom. All day and all the night. 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
0: Hey, welcome back to the Bob and Tom Show. We're in the O'Reilly Auto Parts Studios. There's Christy Lee.
13: Hello.
0: She's at the news desk. There's Pat Godwin.
14: Hello, chick.
0: Yeah. Yeah. Yeah. There's Jess Hooker.
15: Here I am.
0: There's Josh Arnold.
14: I just cleaned my glasses and I can see clearly now the rain is gone. Oh, chick, you're not a fan of that wonderful song.
0: Nah, I'm not a reggae, whatever that is. Well,
14: Johnny Nash for that ass? Is that
16: you better do a reggae concert, though, right?
0: Ace Cosby. No, hey. I only go to reggae concerts because they can play the second song, and I go,
17: you just played that one.
0: I'm Chick. Hello, Tom.
18: Very much an entire genre. Just
19: there's a genre.
18: Now let's just move forward here.
0: Snot.
18: It's my understanding that we are going to be visited via satellite.
13: Yay!
18: With news we failed to mention. There we go. There's
19: Hold
18: Jeff Oskin.
19: Friday, baby.
0: What they do?
13: I like those glasses. You
19: oh, thanks. Amazon $3.
13: Yeah.
19: Yeah. Hey, I'm Jeff Oskey. I'm here at the Failed to Mention News Desk. We give you a lot of the news each week. We don't give you all the news, so I'm here to give you the news that we have failed to mention.
0: Here's Jeff Oskey.
18: What happened to the rest of it?
19: That was enough. We learned that most people would not be happy if a friend of theirs was to date one of their exes.
18: Mm.
19: Well, you failed to mention the way I feel. Hey, man, if you're a glutton for punishment, have at her.
0: Atta boy.
19: A woman was rescued after being stuck for 3 days buried up to her head in quick mud.
13: Yeah.
19: Well, you failed to mention, I know a lot of women who would pay big money to have 3 days to themselves in a mud bath. She probably dropped like 10 pounds because she couldn't eat. They could probably sell that for $1,000 a week.
15: Not wrong.
19: Laxatives may improve your memory. What you failed to mention, they will help you remember to change your underwear.
0: Huh.
19: A vacant home was overrun with snakes. What you failed to mention, well, you got two choices. You can get rid of the snakes, then you got to go back to having the rat and mice infestation. Or you can live with the snakes. Which one? Your choice.
0: Is Harvey Fierstein a realtor now?
19: Yeah.
0: All right.
19: Scientists have concluded that self-pleasure before bed equals a better night's sleep. Well, you failed to mention, before you try it, just remember that wife laying next to you may not appreciate your little science experiment. There, fellas.
0: We had another earthquake last night. I don't know what happened.
19: And finally, some lady set up a kissing booth for her golden retriever. Well, you failed to mention, not to sound old-fashioned, but what happened to the actual kissing booths where you kiss chicks at the fair? I can't believe those were actually a thing, that some dad was cool with his teen daughter going down and kissing random men for a nickel. I mean, they don't even make strippers kiss the dude. And you never see the girl like 2 weeks later, see her face. Her lips are just riddled with herpy cold sores. Oh. She's got pink eye.
15: Gross.
19: But hey, yeah, there's a golden retriever kissing booth. That's adorable. I'm Jeff Oskin. Hey. And this has been the news that we failed to mention.
20: What you failed to mention news.
21: Hey. Thank you, Jeff.
18: Hey. Jeffy. Hi-oh. Now, Patty G.
22: Yes, sir.
18: The Pat Godwin television special is now out there. They call it the Dry Bar Comedy Network, if you will. And you can go to the Dry Bar website or download the Dry Bar app and see Pat Godwin's new comedy special. It's great. It was filmed about a year ago. They finally got it edited. It looks great. And what's the trick to this now? There's some code word.
22: You go to the website or the app and you put in Pat Godwin, all caps, no spaces, and you get a free month.
15: Yay! Sounds but Pat's going to play us a song, okay. But we have a story that leads into it.
22: Okay. Ooh, I hope they coincide.
15: I hope so, too. We haven't worked this out, have we?
22: No.
15: As we head into Father's Day weekend, high fecal bacteria levels have triggered swimming advisories at 8 New Jersey beaches and lakes, while a 9th Beasley's Point Beach in Upper Township Cape May has been completely shut down by environmental officials. So be careful.
19: In other words, people will be swimming in New Jersey.
15: Yeah.
18: That's wow. So the where is this?
15: This is in near the Cape May area. Yeah. Yeah.
18: Gotta watch out for the sharks and the sharts.
15: Yes.
19: Shart! Shart!
18: Aqua dump, my friend. Won't you? Now, you're going to try to play the
22: ukulele. If my doctor, Dr. Shelley, is listening, I am not playing the ukulele.
18: Oh, sorry.
19: It's going to set you back.

0: day.
1: All right. Thank you very much, Patch.
0: I mean,
2: yikes. Very nice.
1: Yeah, so you can move your hand a little bit.
3: No, he's not supposed to be doing that.
4: At all.
1: I meant his left hand.
2: His this hand leads to this.
5: Fall off. It's because doing that.
2: A man in northern Nigeria has been sentenced to prison for storing human feces outside his home.
1: Who doesn't?
2: All of us don't, I hope.
3: Supposed to store it in his home?
5: Well.
2: The BBC reports Mr. Mohammed Sadu was taken to court in the city of Kano after neighbors complained about the foul smell outside his place. Mr. Sadu, whose job is to empty septic tanks, is believed to have been selling the feces to farmers to use as fertilizer.
5: Don't you?
1: Okay.
5: You hate it when guys take their work home with them?
2: Yeah.
5: Oh, boy.
2: He pleaded guilty to a charge of endangering public health and was sentenced to 2 weeks in prison. Residents said the stench from the property was unbearable, but Mr. Sadu ignored them when they spoke to him about it.
4: Isn't there a processing that's supposed to happen?
1: You're not supposed to use
2: human waste or fertilizer.
4: My great-grandpa used to do that.
3: Just crap right there?
4: Yeah, he'd take it out there and put it on his tomatoes.
1: Oh,
2: no.
4: My great-grandpa Pasquale.
3: Grandpa, I'm going to pass on the BLT.
2: Yeah, no joke.
4: Also wore silky women's underpants to bed. But
1: well, this is fascinating. How do you know that?
4: It's just a story that's been passed. Well, I shouldn't say passed down. He would wear like a nightgown and then the matching robe. So if you went over there in the morning when he was having his coffee, he would answer the door in the silky.
3: How about that?
1: In a woman's robe.
4: He just liked how it felt. And he couldn't find men's pajamas that were silky. So
0: did he crap in the garden?
4: He did. Not in the garden. I think he took it out there.
3: Would you lift my ham? I have to go poop on the tomatoes.
2: Yikes.
1: Would he fish it out of the... Oh, man.
4: I don't know what the process was, but we do know that, yeah.
1: Well, this was in Nigeria, so I'm mm-hmm. the guy was selling it. So I'm assuming that Prince scam finally dried up, that money.
4: Yeah.
1: Every once in a while, I still get one of those. It makes me feel kind of nostalgic.
4: It is. It's old school now, right?
1: Yeah. Well, hey, the Nigerian prince wrote me a letter
5: yesterday. I shouldn't say this, but
1: I missed him.
5: I don't think I've ever gotten one.
2: I've never gotten one.
3: Same. I'm aware of it, but I never actually.
5: I have.
4: What about the, I feel like those and the male enhancement emails were really big at the same time, right?
3: I did get a few of those, and I just assumed it was.
5: You know what I do get? It's a PayPal. You've just authorized $19,000. I'm like,
2: whoa,
5: what?
2: Right.
5: It's crazy.
2: I get those a lot, too.
5: And it looks exactly... Mm-hmm. Totally legit.
1: They're getting better and better.
5: Yep. Mm-hmm.
1: It's almost to the point you can't open anything.
2: No, you just let them sue you if you actually owe them money. I'm not going to open that.
4: Right.
1: Yeah. Well, now, what's coming up in the news, Christy Lee?
2: We have Olivia Rodrigo in the news. We have...
5: Are we still calling her...
2: Rodriga.
5: Rodriga, yeah. That's what
1: we've decided to change her name.
3: It's the feminine, the proper feminine.
4: Yeah. There you go.
2: We have Ozzy in the news, and we
5: have
2: the Grinch.
5: He's still dead, though, right?
2: Yes, he's still dead, but... He's being honored in Lille, France.
3: Where is Lille, France?
5: Sharon's going to get more money out of this. You wait and see.
1: Yeah.
4: Yeah.
5: Oh, yeah.
4: Fix her face.
1: Now, a couple of other things.
3: Boy, kitty got claws.
5: What did you have for burger? Meow mix? Get it?
1: little tight, that face.
2: While the world is watching the stars at the FIFA World Cup, everybody's got their eyes at 3 o'clock this afternoon. Is that USA and Australia?
5: Yep, from Seattle.
2: Yeah. Yep. My friends at Hyundai have their eyes on the next generation of talent because Next doesn't wait for an invitation. Neither does Hyundai. Hyundai has always moved the future within reach. They did it when they made advanced safety standard on all their vehicles. And they've engineered their EVs with ultra-fast charging capability. And you know what? They're still working on things every day because the future isn't some far-off concept to Hyundai. It's already here. Next starts now. Hyundai, an official partner of FIFA.
1: Thank you very much, FIFA. Thank you very much, Hyundai. Thank you very much, Christy.
2: Well, that was special.
1: When we come back, would you like to eat bugs?
2: No.
1: Also, as you mentioned, Ozzy, but we got some PBR news coming up.
2: Mm-hmm.
1: And a Robin Hood is in the news. Not just the movie with a friend of the show, Hugh Jackman.
3: He's not a true friend until he comes here a second time.
1: Okay. Someone get the Jackman on the phone. These are the O'Reilly Auto Parts Studios, and this is the Bob and Tom Show.
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0: Yes, Bob Kavoyan's Panties in the Glove Box will inspire lovers young and old with these songs about the good times, the bad times, the fun times, the sad times, and a lot of other times as well. Grab your current favorite guy or gal and sing along with Bob to such tearjerkers as Landing Strip of Love, I Can't Hear the Stereo, Let's Make a Movie, Tongue Lashing, and Bob's biggest hit of all time.
1: If you love the feel of precious stones, why don't you hold my family jewels?
0: That's Bob Kavoyan's Panties in the Glove Box. Now, let's hear from the maestro himself.
2: Hi, I'm Bob Kavoyan. 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
0: That's Bob Kavoyan's Panties in the Glove Box. 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
4: Hello.
3: Hello. There's Pat Godwin.
5: Hey, Chick.
3: Hey, there's Jess Hooker.
6: Hello.
3: Hello. There's Josh Arnold.
7: Hi there.
3: Okay. There's Ace Cosby.
8: Hey, Chick.
3: I'm Chick McGee.
4: What'd Hello. You expect from him?
3: Hello, Tom. I got my eye on him.
4: All right. Oh, boy.
9: Hello, Chick McGee. You find your guys yet?
3: No, not yet. It's idling.
9: Once again, Chick is trying to find...
3: We're trying to milk this. It's going to be a running gag.
9: A couple of people for his... high school reunion. When is the reunion exactly?
3: September 12th, I think.
6: Maybe they should have given you some cute girls to look and find. That would have motivated you more. No? No?
3: Maybe that would have been a good idea.
6: Maybe.
3: Possibly, yeah.
6: Yeah.
3: Yeah.
6: Are these good-looking guys?
3: Very handsome, as I recall.
6: All
3: yes.
6: Right. Well, then that's your motivator.
3: Maybe. Charles Baseman was, we always called him, I did not come up with this, but Tom, we called him First.
5: Oh, really?
4: Because of Base.
6: That's good.
4: First
6: yeah. Baseman. Yeah.
9: Oh.
3: What an awful nickname, right?
9: First. That's cool.
6: That's good.
9: Any nickname that has an interesting origin story?
6: Mm-hmm.
9: That's good.
3: Okay.
9: Call him First.
3: Weren't you Butch, right? Everybody called you Butch?
9: Dude or Butch.
3: Doodle?
9: Yeah, Doodleberry.
3: Doodleberry. Okay. Does Tom Griswold look like
6: true?
3: A Doodleberry?
6: Yeah.
9: When I was a little boy, my sister called me Doodleberry.
3: Well, that's sweet.
6: That's why I call my daughter that.
9: Then
6: Doodle.
9: It evolved into Dude, pre-Lebowski, if you will.
6: Yeah.
3: And then it evolved into Jerk.
9: Witty. Christy Lee is at the Bob and Tom news desk.
4: Pop star Olivia Rodrigo says she smelled fans wearing diapers while she's been on stage.
6: Oh.
4: During an appearance on Kiss Radio, Ms. Rodriguez was asked about the worst place she'd ever had to relieve herself. What a question.
6: Yeah.
4: The 23-year-old replied,
9: no kidding.
4: Right?
6: Was she
4: Come
6: here?
4: On. Pardon?
6: I said, was she here?
4: Yeah.
6: Sounds like a question somebody would ask.
4: She said,
9: never ask that.
4: She said, quote, I can't think of anything for myself, but I have been to certain concerts and certain festivals where people wear diapers so that they can be in the front row of the show. And that's been an experience as a performer that I have actually smelled.
6: That'd be awful.
8: Oh, so they're wearing them by choice.
4: Yes.
9: Well, so they want to get up front.
4: Yeah, they don't want to have to leave. Yeah. They don't want to lose their spot. Like at Lollapalooza or something.
5: Or the Tom Jones Show.
3: Yeah.
4: Diapers for another reason.
3: If you get in to see...
9: Tom at a Tom Jones Show. These,
3: you get in to see TJ, you don't want to lose your spot.
8: No.
9: And didn't I just see, or maybe you just said that Tom Jones is going back on stage in Vegas?
4: Yeah.
9: And
4: he's,
9: what,
4: yeah.
9: 86?
5: 85 or something?
3: Sex, boom,
6: is it good? Is it a good show?
5: Eddie and I saw him.
9: Yeah. He's good.
4: He was good.
6: Yeah.
4: Huh. A giant statue of Ozzy.
9: So wait a second. So she's saying that she's on stage and...
4: she can smell people in the front row, apparently, who are wearing diapers. That's what she's saying.
9: Wow. That is rough.
3: Yeah. Maybe the bass player was just farting.
4: Maybe.
8: You don't know.
4: I'm sure she's number one.
9: You take it. So if the answer to this is, if you want it, because they call it riding the rail, to be up there in front.
6: Oh,
9: take like your take. You knew that.
6: I didn't know that.
9: Well,
3: God only knows.
4: I love that, Ace. Who told you that?
6: I don't know if it's true.
9: Al Jackson told me that. It's a fact.
4: Okay.
9: Yeah, riding the rail.
6: Oh, okay.
9: Take your grandma with you. You can blame it on her. It's not me, Olivia.

0: I'm thinking you should have gone grandpa. I think that was the only... having a lady in advanced years doing that wouldn't make it... And now a filthy old man, that may kind of...
1: Is that funnier?
2: Yeah.
3: Grandpa's funnier.
0: Try that. Let's take it again from the top.
3: Yeah, we can edit this.
1: Okay. We could take that great Bill Withers tune and turn it into Grandma's Bag.
0: Oh, I see what you were throwing.
1: Okay. Ostomy joke.
0: That's a good song. Okay.
4: A giant statue of Ozzy Osbourne has been unveiled at Hellfest in France. Sharon shared a video of the statue, which was created by French contemporary artist Philippe Pasqua. It stands approximately 20 feet tall, weighs roughly 16,000 pounds.
1: Jesus.
4: And it was erected ahead of the four-day festival in Lyon. The black statue of the late rocker appears as though it has erupted from the ground with boulders piled around it.
5: Oh, that's kind of cool.
4: Mm-hmm. It is Hellfest. There you go.
6: Oh, wow.
5: Yeah, it's cool looking.
2: That is. Mm-hmm. Yeah, I agree.
6: Okay.
4: Now, what do they do with that after Hellfest?
1: They put it in the Rodin Museum.
4: Oh, really?
1: Right next to the Thinker.
4: Huh.
5: Yeah, I like it.
2: Yeah.
1: Yeah, it looks like they're going to leave. I would assume they just leave it there, huh? Looks pretty heavy. Yeah.
4: Well, 16,000 pounds.
1: Wouldn't want to have to move
4: it. Well, I mean, is that the only thing they use that venue for? I mean, if you've got, the charity horse show coming up next weekend.
1: They could use a little bit of Ozzy.
6: Sure.
4: All right. Hey, Jim Carrey reportedly in talks to reprise his role as the Grinch for a sequel to How the Grinch Stole Christmas. According to The Hollywood Reporter, Ron Howard returning as director to the yet untitled sequel to the 2000 film. The 2000 movie took home the Best Makeup Oscar for Rick Baker and Gail Rowell Ryan, who transformed Mr. Carrey for the role. We all know about this. It took, 8 hours a day? And he said it was extremely difficult.
0: Well,
5: he learned torture techniques, like how to
4: deal with it.
5: Yeah.
0: Well, what they should do, if they're going to release a sequel to a holiday movie, they should, Elf, look no farther than, further
2: classic.
0: Than Elf. That great movie, Elf.
5: You know what's funny about Elf is nothing.
4: As Josh mentioned, Carrey got the help of a man who trained CIA agents to withstand torture to get through his makeup ordeal, and thanks to the makeup eventually being reduced to just 3 hours a day. So I'm sure that that's come a long way in 26 years.
5: Carrey even said he wants to do motion capture instead of doing
4: all that. Yeah. That would make sense. Yeah, there you go.
1: Yeah, I know a lot of people like that, but I hated them.
4: You hated the Grinch?
5: He is so good in it.
1: Yeah. I know, I hated the camera angle thing that Ron Howard did.
0: Oh, you don't like that when it's on askew.
1: That really bugged me.
0: The Batman TV show did that when they were in their villains.
1: And my daughters love the movie. I can't watch it.
4: Couldn't sit through it.
1: Does it need a sequel? I mean, they've already.
2: I don't think it
1: does. The long version of the cartoon they made stunk.
5: Does it need a sequel? Boy, I can't wait to watch Toy Story 5, says Tom.
1: There's a slight difference.
4: Why?
1: One's a work of genius. The other is lesser.
0: There is no explaining you. You know that? Zero.
1: I mean, isn't the Grinch story kind of the arc is over?
6: But
5: Who knows what they'll do? What's
1: he going to steal? Easter this time?
0: Maybe Cindy Lou Who comes back and makes it personal or something. You don't know.
5: Yeah,
4: that would be interesting.
0: She's all grown up now.
1: Money grab. Sorry.
5: Yeah. Oh, boy. How dare these movies want to turn a profit?
4: Like Toy Story 5.
5: Yeah, isn't that awful?
1: Well, they're meeting at the young socialists.
0: Oh, that's all right. You're
5: the one complaining about people making money.
0: You know what
5: socialism
0: is? Your mouth's just moving and words are falling out. You don't even know what you're saying anymore.
1: My buddy from your class reunion's on my side.
0: Socialist.
1: I already found him.
5: Well, that joke's over, isn't it?
0: Yeah, way over.
4: Yeah, you can't talk about that anymore.
0: Hey, this will be fun. I'll do this. And now I can't do it again because it won't be fun anymore. So that's okay.
4: Pabst Blue Ribbon has released what they are calling the Freedom Pack, in honor of America's 250th birthday.
5: What's this?
4: It includes 10 25-ounce cans, Josh, a total of 250 ounces of beer.
1: You drink that, and you'll, by the way, lose your freedom. Because you'll be in stir, as they say.
4: The packaging features the American flag, monster trucks jumping over flames, and a bald eagle.
5: All right.
4: A limited run of 4,000 packs currently available nationwide.
5: So they're 1 ounce bigger than tall boys.
6: Yeah.
5: That's fun.
1: Yeah, but Did you ever drink a tall boy?
5: All the time.
4: Oh, yeah.
1: Really?
5: Yeah.
3: That's what you do, Edward. No, that's
5: those are 40s. Typically 40s.
3: 40s. Sorry.
5: And I've never done that, but
3: Edward 40 hands.
0: Yeah, Edward 40 hands, yeah.
3: Do you know this?
5: That
3: song?
5: Has to be at a pool party or a lake party.
3: Yeah. And you have to have a buddy. You have to have a buddy. You duct tape 40-ounce beers to each hand, and you can't take them off until you finish
5: until they're empty.
3: Them. Yeah.
5: Oh. So it's what? 3.5 beers per? So.
3: Yeah.
4: I couldn't do that.
1: But I mean, in the summertime, it's beer soup after about 20 minutes.
3: You got to drink fast.
5: Yeah. Ugh. That's part of the hard part. Nobody said Edward 40 ants was easy.
0: No. Well, it wouldn't be fun if it was easy.
1: And then as soon as you drink all of them, it's time for gas station fireworks.
3: Yeah.
1: Let's blow some.
5: I bonged a 40 once, and I was celebrated for weeks.
3: Yeah, that's awesome.
4: Good for you.
6: We called those warheads. You guys call them warheads?
5: Yeah, every now and again, we'd call them warheads.
3: Did you do Century Club?
5: Never did that.
3: No. Century Club is 100 shots of beer in 100 minutes.
5: Way harder than I think I started.
3: I got to
5: 37. And went, this isn't going to be fun. Yeah, I want to have the rest of my day.
3: Right, yeah.
5: You don't realize how quick a minute goes.
0: Bob and I tried to do 9 beers and 9 innings at a Cubs-Reds game. I made it the middle of the third.
3: That's a really long second
0: inning. Yeah.
5: Oh.
3: Yeah.
0: Okay.
3: I did.
1: Hello, Christy?
4: Oh, an ancient oak tree linked to the legend of Robin Hood, as we have the Robin Hood movie coming out as well, has sadly died.
5: Oh, my.
1: Do you think the timing of this is just coincidental?
4: Yeah, no. Officials with the Royal Society for the Protection of Birds say the major oak in Sherwood Forest is believed to have been about 1,200 years old.
5: You think the tree up and died, or somebody murdered it to get publicity for this?
1: That's my question.
6: It's a little too convenient.
0: I've got a question about the Association of Society for Birds. Do they have like a call center and a staff?
4: Maybe. This is in England, so they have a
5: bird call center. Please.
4: The tree failed to sprout leaves this spring, leading experts to conclude it has died.
5: Because it was promoting a film.
4: Conservationists say decades of heavy tourism likely compacted the soil around the tree, making it harder for water to reach its roots.
1: They didn't think about this.
4: Why didn't they?
1: 100
4: just,
1: years ago, maybe
4: they could have roped it off.
1: Yeah, they or maybe I don't know, put some platforms to walk around.
4: Recent heat waves and drought conditions may also have played a role.
5: The weather's killing us.
0: Global.
4: According to legend, the major oak once sheltered Robin Hood as he hid from the sheriff of Nottingham in Sherwood Forest.
5: Huh.
4: They're going to leave it up, though. Did you read the rest of that?
5: I think a dead tree is kind of cool in that.
4: Yeah, they're going to. They're going.
5: Well, you don't want to cut that down.
6: No,
4: they're
6: going to
4: leave it up. There's a reason for it.
5: That's a cool looking tree.
4: That is a cool tree
1: for the birds.
0: Why don't you call it a bird center there? The bird call center.
5: You look at the Coliseum and go, you know, we should just tear this pile of junk down.
1: It's a dead tree.
4: Yeah, but you don't have to take it down. It still provides nutrients in the ecosystem, and it is helpful to the environment.
5: It's still going
4: to
5: get some tourism.
4: Yeah.
1: It's cool at Halloween.
5: Oh, yeah.
1: Kind of scary looking, I guess.
5: Sorry to bother you.
1: No, I...
0: did he give you that story?
4: Yeah, I did.
1: Jane saw it up.
0: You're heckling yourself more and more. You know that.
1: I wanted to plug... Hugh Jackman's movie.
5: He didn't care for you.
6: You came out of the gate strong with him.
1: Would you call my brother? Would you call my wife? Would you call my...
0: God, you're embarrassing.
1: I hate you. Call her. She loved you, too. Okay. What's coming up in the news, Christy Lee?
4: Coming up, have you ever eaten bugs? Well, you might like them, and...
0: If I can go home now, I'll eat a bug.
4: And be careful if you buy something as is.
5: Oh, boy.
4: Mm-hmm. Especially a home. We'll talk about it.
1: Yeah, that could be bad.
6: Caveat emptor.
0: Yes!
1: Now, I want to talk to you about your money. Money, money, money, money. How about your house? Do you own it? Well, maybe it's worth a lot more than it was when you bought it. 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
0: Hey, welcome back to the Bob and Tom Show in the O'Reilly Auto Parts Studios. At the news desk, it's Christy Lee.
4: Here I am.
0: There's Pat Godwin.
13: Hello.
0: There's Jess Hooker.
14: Hello.
0: There's Josh Arnold.
15: Gotta get out of here.
4: We're almost there, buddy. 15 more minutes.
0: I'm Chick McGee. Hello, Tom.
1: Hello, Chick McGee. Josh.
16: Hi.
1: It's okay. If
16: you I'm speed.
1: You need to go. No.
4: Are you doing something special for Father's Day?
0: I hope it's a surprise, and he's not, so put out.
1: Not really sure.
0: Oh, so then they don't want me to go to a restaurant.
5: Fathers, would you say, by and large, for Father's Day, less is more? They want less?
14: Yeah. Oh, yeah, I would say. So, am I the only one with a dad in here?
0: Yeah. I think so. Yeah.
13: I think you are.
14: All right.
13: Yeah.
4: Guess you're going to be
16: there. Cool.
1: Well, so far, you're two, so far you're two for two.
14: I was trying to stay on theme. Yeah.
1: Okay.
5: What are you doing for your daddy?
14: I'm getting him a shirt and card.
5: Nice.
14: Yeah. And yeah.
5: That's... Are you guys huggers?
14: No, God, no.
5: I kind
14: that's
5: of
14: where
5: had
14: I learned
5: feeling
14: not
5: you
14: to hug. Yeah. that's where it started.
0: All right.
5: Would he be really thrown if you went up and gave him a hug?
14: No, we're good at faking hugs for the sake of everybody else, but it's not. Yeah. We're not really good at hugging.
1: Have you already got the shirt?
14: No, I have to go get it today.
1: Is it some special kind of shirt?
14: No, I just usually get him.
5: FBI?
14: No.
0: I tell you what, we will all pitch in and buy it if you get him a Who Farted t-shirt.
5: Yes.
0: He would love that, I would think.
14: I don't think he would.
5: No, or I'm with Stupid and the arrow's pointing to his penis.
6: Yeah, no. That's a goodie. I like that one. No.
1: What is the one?
0: Or the boss man pointing to his penis.
1: What's the one, inspector? What is it?
5: Yeah, female body inspector.
1: Oh, that's
5: body.
1: It. Okay, that's yeah. The FBI,
0: FBI
1: one.
0: Yeah. Shirt. Yeah.
1: Yeah, I'm sure he'd love that.
5: Greg Warren is spending a couple days on the beach this week, and we were talking on the phone, and I begged him. I said, I will buy the shirt and give you a little extra money if you wear an FBI shirt on.
14: Yes,
5: the
14: please.
5: He won't do it.
4: Or that, or the one where it looks like you're a female wearing a bikini.
6: That's always good. Always
14: cover
6: good.
14: Up. I love that's that.
6: I fell for that one night.
4: That's a good
6: one.
4: Oh, that yeah. would be the best. Yeah.
1: Notice everyone telling you this does no longer has a living father.
14: No, that's
6: correct.
1: Okay. Yeah, okay.
4: Well,
1: let's turn it back to Christy Lee over at the news desk. What's going on?
4: Three sets of skeletal remains were discovered inside a foreclosed home that had been auctioned as is.
0: Huh.
4: Connecticut State Police said troopers responded to the house in Burlington after the new owner discovered the remains. While the Office of the Chief Medical Examiner has not determined cause of death.
5: Oh, they are real.
4: Yeah.
5: Okay.
4: State police said there's no indication of foul play.
0: Actually,
4: how would they know?
0: No, it was just people were still waiting for their realtor to call them back.
4: No indication of foul play, suspicious circumstances, or any criminal aspect.
1: What do you mean suspicious circumstances? You got dead bodies in
4: yes.
1: the place?
4: Or they just all decide to not eat. And
1: not just one. You got three of them.
5: Have they checked the carbon monoxide detectors?
4: Yeah, no joke. The discovery has raised questions about whether the foreclosure sale can proceed.
5: Okay.
4: Well, yeah, because maybe there's an inheritance something.
0: I was going to say you have to disclose that, don't you?
4: Well, if nobody's been in there, so they didn't know if it was sold as is.
5: If you really loved a house, and then you found out that a dead body had recently been found in there and removed, but they were going to take like $50,000 off the price, what would you go ahead and still?
4: Hell yeah, I would.
14: Yeah.
0: I would think.
1: In some states, sure. In some states, there's some stuff like that you have to disclose.
4: Some states, yes.
14: Some states, correct. If you ask. Yeah.
1: But I mean, this is weird. Does it say how old the bodies were?
4: No, it's all the information I have. I could do another detail.
1: But it said well, skeletal remains?
4: Yeah, so they've been there a while.
14: How long does that take?
0: 6 weeks.
4: I think humidity's correct.
1: I'm thinking a long, long time.
14: I feel like, years, right?
1: They must have been like partially buried in the crawl space.
5: If they're inside, honestly, it takes longer than if they were in the woods.
14: Yeah.
4: You think they were buried in the crawl space? I'm just seeing them like laying on a couch or something.
5: Yeah, the story didn't say.
4: Yeah,
5: didn't
4: that really say.
0: Isn't, I think Christy has them in a traditional family scene in the home.
14: Exactly. They were watching TV.
4: And like he said, carbon monoxide.
1: No. Then
5: you don't think so?
1: That would be suspicious circumstances. Then I think.
4: But then what? Buried in a crawl space isn't suspicious.
14: Where do you put your bodies?
0: Yeah, if you're going to bury a body, it's right in the crawl space.
1: I mean, I've seen those commercials with the guy. What's the guy? I forget his name now. He's redoing the crawl spaces for people.
14: Oh yeah,
1: he's down there underneath. And
14: Mike Rowe.
1: Yeah. Those are cool. Those crawl spaces, you could live in them.
14: They look great.
1: Have you noticed that?
14: Yeah.
1: That commercial? It's like, wow, this crawl space is nicer than my living room. This is great. No, but I mean, if they're skeletal remains, that means they had to be there for a long, long time.
4: Right.
1: So they had to be
4: okay.
1: buried.
4: It says here, records show the volunteer fire department made two trips to a home where the remains were found. Call logs show the fire department responded to three medical calls at the home in November of 2021. So it was November 28th, November 29th, and December 18th, all in 2021. Wow.
5: Boy, this is helpful. It typically takes 3 weeks to several years for a body to become a skeleton.
14: But I think, like you said, it depends.
5: Temperature, humidity, bugs, animals.
14: Dirt.
1: Yeah. Like, are there still skeletons in the Titanic?
5: I think so.
0: Yeah. I think so.
1: Do they stay preserved?
0: Mm-hmm.
1: Would that'd be creepy?
5: Maybe the bones are gone by now.
0: No, I think the flesh actually stays on the bones. It's a seawater thing.
4: Oh, Jesus.
5: Maybe the cold?
0: That's right.
5: But they've got to
4: like
5: be picked.
4: Pickle. I mean,
5: but
4: no,
5: they're like crabs and lobsters down there.
0: Think about it. A saline. That's all saline. It's an ocean of saline.
5: I guess so.
1: Can we? This is the Dumb Science Friday.
0: Thank you.
1: The alternative. Yeah, I want to find out more about this. Something weird about it.
4: About June 14th, Burlington Volunteer Fire Department called to the home by police to test for carbon monoxide in the air, but none was found.
5: Okay.
0: Nope, it turned out to be love in the air.
5: Yeah, they died of love.
0: Yes.
5: Sometimes it is smothering.
1: I wonder what kind of deal they got on the place.
4: I don't know.
1: They bought it at auction, and they weren't allowed to. You're not allowed to go inside before you buy it?
4: Court records show the four-bedroom home was bought in 2019. Mortgage payments were made regularly until November 2024.
14: Huh.
4: That's when the late fees began piling up and foreclosure began in August of 2025.
0: No human skeletons or intact bodies have ever been found on the Titanic, despite the tragic loss of over 1,500 lives, stank in 1912.
5: Well, that's because they don't go in there.
0: Extreme ocean environment, water pressure, and deep sea chemistry.
5: There you go.
0: Cause soft tissues to rapidly decompose and bones to completely dissolve within a few years.
5: Wow. So there's nothing.
0: There are no skeletons left. Searchers and remotely operated vehicles have frequently found haunting reminders of the passengers.
4: Ooh.
0: Most notably, pairs of shoes and boots are often found lying side by side in the mud.
5: Mm. How about that?
0: For a closer look, visit your local library.
1: Well, thank you very much. We'll try to get to the bottom of this skeleton thing. This is super creepy. But thank you very much for joining us. Don't forget, Patty G, this weekend, you can't see him live, but you can see him on the TV with his comedy special, the Dry Bar comedy special. Go to the Dry Bar website and look around for Pat Godwin.
5: You can see him live if you live near him. He might be walking his dog or something.
6: I am, yeah.
1: You're walking the dog with the cast and everything?
6: Sure, yeah.
1: Okay, all right.
6: Got to keep up appearances.
1: Okay. Now, do you charge people to watch? Did you do a little tune for them?
6: No, they wave.
1: Little acapella.
6: Hey, Grandpa Joe.
1: Little acapella gangsta folk.
6: Sure.
1: Like people. Check out Pat's Dry Bar comedy special. It's really good. These are the O'Reilly Auto Parts Studios. 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
0: Paging Michael Hunt.
2: Do you have another phone call?
3: I believe we do. Morning, Bob and Tom show.
4: Hello.
3: Hi, who's this?
4: This is Chris.
3: Hi, Chris.
4: Yeah, I had a strange thing to me one time.
3: Yeah?
4: My wife one time actually said, drown me in your blank.
5: Oh, you know what? I am so hot right now.
1: That's a good one.
3: Drown me in your blank.
5: I think the gentlemen in the room are definitely applauding.
4: Yeah, put a little pressure on me, though.
3: I guess, yeah. Morning, drown Bob and Tom
6: your
3: show.
6: Turn your radio off, okay? Turn it off.
3: Uh-huh. Yeah, there we go. Okay, anything weird happened in the sack?
7: Oh, it's not what she says when I'm, having sex with her. It's what she does. She farts.
3: Well, isn't that sweet?
5: I'm glad, thank Christ you turned the radio
3: off.
5: That
3: must be a signal to mean she's done. All right?
8: I know that was
5: going to
8: happen.
5: Pass the baklava.
3: No. That's all right. I already did. Thanks for calling.
7: Wait,
6: are we talking about the traditional?
3: Thank you.
5: Are we talking about intercourse the way the Bible intended? Or what are we talking about here? I, for one, am not going to sit here and listen to depravity.
6: Could we have somebody screen these calls?
5: We're all laughing.
9: We have also a Matt Fulcher on here.
10: Yeah.
9: And Matt, what do you do for fun? What do you
10: skateboard?
9: Do?
10: I like to go in a liquor store, which sounds fun, right?
3: Mm-hmm.
10: I get like a miniature vodka, like this big. And when I'm handing the guy the money, I'd be like, yo, I'm getting messed up tonight. He's got paid about this bitch. Something fun to do if you want to.
3: Yeah.
10: Try that.
3: Oh yeah.
5: You know I haven't done that, but I'm doing it tonight.
3: Oh yeah.
5: Tonight.
10: Tonight.
5: I'm doing it.
10: It's Friday, man.
3: That's right.
11: And now from the Bob and Tom archives, we dust off another classic. Classic. A moment of frivolity.
9: Almost every person, whatever they do or wherever they are, there are certain questions they get over and over and over.
3: Sure. Mm-hmm.
9: People have been telling us about, on their job, what kind of questions they get asked or what it might be about them. And we had just had a letter from a lady who works supplying caterers. And every once in a while, she'll have to go. They'll have something they don't have. She'll have to go to a grocery store and buy a large number of one item. Recently, she was buying, apparently, a huge number of very large pepperoni sticks. And had reached the breaking point when the bagger said, having a party, hon. She said no, she was between boyfriends. So
5: I bet you do this to
3: very
5: people.
3: Funny.
5: I bet you ask.
8: Make up stories?
5: He's been known to pull over people driving SUVs and warning them about their tires.
8: Yeah.
3: No, you know, I pulled a guy over.
5: Oh, okay.
8: Who was had a car seat,
3: who
8: it?
3: Had a car seat in the front seat. Which is
5: how do you pull? I don't even know how to pull another motorist over.
6: How do you pull him over?
3: Do you have a little flasher thing?
9: No, we were at the
5: one of those red lights.
9: We were at a traffic light.
5: He honked the horn and go, "Hey!"
9: No, I rolled my window down.
5: Hey,
9: and I
5: you!
9: Said, you can't have a baby in the front seat like that.
12: You know, if Tom is ever murdered, it will be multiple stab wounds to the face.
3: Multiple, you say?
5: What if someone did that to you? What if someone?
9: I'd say thanks for the tip.
3: No, you wouldn't.
9: Because if the cops pull him over, they're going to give him
5: a
9: fine.
5: So I'm driving along, and this douchebag starts telling me how to raise my kids. And I tell him where to get off.
12: But he stabbed me in the face.
5: At one
9: time told a guy his car was on fire.
5: So I'm at the airport yesterday.
8: Yes.
5: My girlfriend was on the road, and I'm doing the pickup. And Tom just appears out of nowhere.
3: Ta-da!
5: And he has his...
6: I was getting off an airplane. That's
5: no,
6: what
5: no,
6: you
5: he
6: do.
5: Has his carry-on, you right. know, and he's walking along in his safari shirt yes. with his safari pants and his safari shoes and a nice sport coat, which
3: uh-huh.
5: doesn't belong, but okay, he's traveling, he's wearing a sport coat.
9: I was
5: coat.
9: In New York. You want to look yeah. nice?
8: He wore safari clothes with a sport coat.
5: So,
9: when
5: first
9: I fly,
5: of all,
9: I like to have big pockets.
5: First Gee. Of all, infraction number one, he yells across the concourse, Chick McGee!
8: Oh.
3: Yeah?
9: Okay. That's because there's no one there. It's this okay. gigantic yeah. empty.
3: It's Sunday.
5: So he comes up, he puts his bag on the table, we start to chat, you know, and I'm in the back of my mind sort of listening, but I'm also wondering, I wonder what a Tom Griswold has in his carry-on. So he's talking to me, and he starts unzipping the carry-on, and I'm going, yes. Yeah. Unzip the carry-on. There are how many newspapers? I'll let you answer. How many newspapers are in your carry-on?
9: I had the Sunday New York Times.
5: I'll answer. 30. There are 30 newspapers,
6: really?
5: And a dop kit. That's it.
8: That's it?
5: That's it.
8: You wore those clothes the whole weekend?
9: I had a couple shirts.
5: It was unbelievable.
9: I was in New York for 40 hours. I didn't have to have a lot of clothes with me.
3: So that's what you do for the 40 hours is read 39?
5: He's even a pack rat with his carry-on.
3: Or are those papers that were from the last trip?
9: Reading the paper from over the papers from over the weekend, catching up.
12: I'm still stuck in the safari. I mean, talk about a metaphor. Gee, can we interpret that?
3: Huh?
8: Yeah, please.
5: He's out there among the great unwashed.
12: Exactly. Well,
5: and he has to be ready for
12: wild anything. Animals.
5: Wild animals. They're all wild
12: exactly.
5: animals.
12: Exactly.
2: Give me the elephant gun, boom, bah, bah. Right.
11: Bob and Tom.
13: For your information, these are two of the worst kids I have ever encountered in my life, and I work the state fair.
11: We were stupid before stupid was cool.
8: The Royal Canadian Mounted Police say it took a suspected Toronto drug mule 3 weeks to excrete 76 tampon-sized packets of cocaine into a bedpan.
9: Hey! Okay, you're going to have to run that by me one more time. What happened now?
5: There's a lot. We got a horse. Wow. We got a mule.
3: Now, wait a minute. Somebody had to put those in there.
5: Let me get a pen.
3: All right, now we're going 77. This is a math test.
5: How many?
8: 76.
3: 76.
5: Six trombones in my rectum there.
9: What are the 110 things and where are they?
5: The tampons are soaked in
8: tampon
5: 76.
8: Tampon sized.
5: Tampon sized.
8: They were tampons.
3: And how long did it take?
8: It took 3 weeks.
3: 3 weeks?
8: Hatim Gulahunson, 48, was arrested April 7th at Toronto's International Airport after arriving on a flight from Buenos Aires. Border agents are very good at spotting people who have swallowed drug packages or
3: they're
5: doing this a lot.
8: bodies.
9: Oh! I don't understand.
8: Once in custody, Gulahunson, or whatever his name is, required 6 trips to a hospital for x-rays and CAT scans and refused to allow doctors to surgically remove the large packets.
3: If my math is correct, that's 3 a day with a remainder of 15.
5: Yeah.
9: So he has 76...
5: Tampons in his rectal area.
9: Tampons in his system. Tampon-sized things full of some kind of drug.
8: In his... rectal area.
9: Are these swallowed or are they shoved
5: in? Yeah, no, there's a documentary and I don't know where I saw it.
3: I'm sorry, remainder of 13, sorry.
5: You know, there are all documentaries on all the MSNBC and History and Discovery about drug mules and they had hidden cameras.
3: That's what they do for a living.
5: And these guys they just swallow these things for like, you know, 76
8: of them.
5: 76 of them.
9: And they don't, the inside of their stomach doesn't...
3: They're not inserted?
5: No, they swallow them.
3: So
8: passed nearly 2 pounds of cocaine with a street value of about $100,000.
5: This is some good...
9: Wow. That's where that expression apparently comes from. Yeah.
8: They had a 24-hour bedpan vigil. Can you imagine?
9: No, there's a good gig.
5: Sometimes they rupture.
3: Yeah.
8: Yeah, and that's what they were saying. Doctors said if one of them became compromised inside him, there was nothing they could do.
9: Not took his life in his own hands, took his life in his own rectum.
5: We need to translate it into Latin somehow.
9: So they can't go in there surgically without a warrant?
8: Without
3: E pluribus
8: consent.
3: Rectum, I think.
5: There it is.
9: E pluribus rectum.
5: Semper rectum. Semper rectum.
9: That's the motto on the peso.
14: Listen, laugh, and listen more. 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

0: Speaking of wieners, we got wieners coming up at sports. Be careful about wieners. If you're going to play sports, put your wiener away.
1: We have a wiener.
0: Well, let's put it this way. All the guys in the room are going to not like it. You're going to just love the hell out of
1: it. All right, cool.
0: Hi! We're in the O'Reilly Auto Parts Studios. It's the Bob and Tom Show.
2: Do you remember the slogan, "The Wiener, the World Awaited"?
0: That was Conn's, right?
2: Yeah, Conn's. The Wiener, the World Awaited.
0: Yeah. I don't know if they still have it. It's been a while since I've been to a Reds game. But they used to have these Metwurst at Reds games from Conn's. Man, those were good. I don't know if they still have those.
2: Was it indeed the Wiener, the World Awaited?
0: And I love those. Mm. I would wait 2 or 3 days to get a Metwurst.
2: Ergo, the Wiener, the World Away.
0: There's Pat Godwin.
3: Hey, Chick.
0: There's Josh Arnold.
4: Hello.
0: There's Ace Cosby.
5: Hello.
0: I'm Chick McGee, and hello, Tom.
2: Hello, Chick McGee. The weekend has arrived. We're all in good spirits. We're going to move forward here.
0: Well, let's not get
1: How do you know? You haven't talked to any of us yet.
2: I was hoping we were in good spirits.
0: That's perfect.
2: I guess I was wrong. So I've got a letter that will cheer you up right away.
0: Well, now that's a challenge. So I'm not. I don't care if it's Chick, you've won $1 million. I'm not going to be cheered up.
2: Among the many things we talk about on this show, I was trying to remember why we were talking about this. So I did a little went backwards and found the story.
0: You did a little homework.
2: I did a little homework.
0: Attaboy.
2: We had a news story about a guy in India that had the Guinness World Record for the largest collection of paper cups. I'm sure you remember this, 57.
0: I'm sure you remember this.
2: 57-year-old Sunil Yosef earned the title with 858 cups from 31 different countries. And by the way, every cup is different.
1: Right.
2: So just to clarify. We were reviewing this dumb story. And we got talking about the Dixie Cup holders that used to be... I remember the first house I bought, this elderly woman had been living there, and it had a built-in Dixie cup dispenser built into the tile.
1: Sure.
2: And I got a letter here from Monroe, Ohio, from Lisa, teaching a workshop in fabric dyeing. And they were doing it from the home of one of the 94-year-old moms. And she says, imagine my glee when I took advantage of a break in the action to visit the powder room and lo and behold found that grandma's guest bathroom had a Dixie cup dispenser built into the tile.
1: Ah, yes.
2: Yeah, remember those? You've seen those.
1: Oh, absolutely. Yeah. My grandmother had one.
0: Mm-hmm. I told you this when I was a kid. I thought that was the epitome of you've made it when you had a Dixie cup dispenser in the kitchen and the bathroom and, to top that off, have a TV on the wall in the kitchen. Oh, my goodness.
1: Really? Yeah.
0: You must be rich.
2: Now, some of the Dixie cup dispensers, some of them actually had like a sleeve.
1: Yeah.
2: And you would drop the Dixie cups in and then pull one off the bottom.
1: Right.
0: I think they all kind of worked out.
1: No, there was the round, just the round one.
0: Now they have ones that sit on the counter.
1: Yeah, but are you talking about the stainless steel thing that would...
2: Yeah.
1: It would just hang it looked like a big circle, and then you would load them in like
2: that?
1: Yeah,
2: you'd load them in from the top. Yeah, that's what was at my house.
1: Yeah, that's what Grandma had,
2: too. The first house that I bought.
0: That's not the one that the plumbing went outside and down the wall, is it?
2: No.
0: Okay.
2: No. That
1: was a rent.
2: It was just fun. And then we found out that Dixie cups had gone through a period of, they put cartoons on them.
0: And then they put riddles on them, and then jokes.
2: Yeah. And is Dixie still big in the industry, I'm assuming?
1: Oh, yeah.
0: I do not
2: Dixie.
0: Know.
2: Mm-hmm. So the Solo Cup gets all the songs written about it.
1: Mm-hmm.
2: That's more of a...
0: That's kind of a party cup.
1: That's a big cup.
3: That hides what you're drinking.
0: The drinking game requires Solo cups.
2: Right.
0: Almost any drinking game.
2: And who had the big song? Was it...
1: Toby Keith.
2: Toby Keith. Okay. Yeah. So thanks for your letters. We always love hearing from you. But I thought that kind of brought back some good memories. But while I was looking, I was trying to find that story, and I stumbled on this one, which I thought was really funny. A national survey, most Americans don't use their finest dishware and glassware. They get really nice plates and glasses and just leave them for special occasions, but almost never get them out.
1: Yeah.
2: Is that true of you? Do you have for Thanksgiving, you get out the good china, as they say?
1: No, I don't have enough good china to do Thanksgiving, but I have a set of china that I've had.
2: Now, do you get the good chinette? The paper plates that
1: I get
2: are like
1: the nicer
2: plasticized.
1: Ones. Yes. Not the plastic ones. They're like styrofoamish.
0: Was Chinette and Cornette owned by the same people?
2: I don't know.
0: That's almost too easy.
2: A little tidy?
0: Yeah, a little. Interesting.
1: Do you like the plates with the compartments?
2: Love them.
1: Yeah.
0: Is that well, you don't like your food touching, right?
2: Yeah. I've gotten over that. But when I was a kid, if anything touched, it was over.
0: Did you ever pull a screaming fit during dinner?
2: No. I just would stare at the food, not eat it.
0: Oh, God. Tom's upset about silence. Corn touches green beans. Yeah, I'll look at him. Oh,
2: I do know a certain person who, as an adult, is exactly that way. I mean, fanatically.
0: I believe it.
1: Okay. Is that the same guy with the 10 shirts?
2: No. But that's certainly
0: I feel like he's part of the show.
2: Certainly a fair assumption.
3: He's on my album.
2: Well, perfect. Let's move forward here. What's coming up in the world of sports?
0: World Cup. We're World Cup. We've got a month from today. It's the final.
2: USA. What is it? Australia today, right?
0: Yeah, 3 o'clock. 3 o'clock Eastern Daylight Time.
2: Okay. Yes.
0: And there was an incident in Major League Baseball. We'll talk about it. And the New York Knicks had their champion parade yesterday, and it went about the way you thought it would in New York City. Oh, yeah.
2: Well, I lost because I had the over on three.
0: No one got killed, but
2: three dead, so.
0: There were gunshots.
1: Oh, jeez.
4: Yeah. Yikes.
0: And this woman was up on on the corner. I'm not sure where she was on the corner, but she was standing on the walk, don't walk sign, and she's up there bouncing around. So she gets to get up there. She pulls a guy off, throws him aside like he's nothing, and this woman hops up and starts twerking. Well, the man comes up behind her and pulls her pants down.
1: Oh.
0: And she keeps twerking.
1: Oh.
0: She had a butt floss or whatever you call it. She had a thong, and then but he pulled the thong down.
2: And there's a big crowd there, of course.
0: Yikes. But there were a lot of guys.
2: It's all on film.
0: When he pulled the thong down, things got kind of serious, if you know what I mean. She was a big lady.
1: Ah.
0: Oh, yeah.
2: Yeah. Go Knicks. Okay. Could have happened anywhere. Now,
0: you can make it here, you can make it anywhere.
2: Of course. Yeah. We also have things in the world of news. I believe we have two world records today. This is very exciting.
0: I've only got one. Hopefully the second one will remain lost.
2: Oh, no, no. I printed out two.
0: Well, that's not my pig, not my farm. Okay.
2: Is that an old expression?
0: No, it's a brand new expression.
1: Oh, here it is. I didn't.
0: Brand new expression, right?
2: Not my pig, not my farm?
0: Not my pig, not my farm. Have you guys heard this?
2: No.
1: No.
2: What does it mean?
0: No kidding. It's not my problem.
2: Well, actually, the world record involves sausage.
1: Yep.
2: So you're kind of close there.
0: Oh, well, we got ranch dressing problems in the World Cup.
1: Yeah.
2: That is really interesting. That's a good story coming up about the world of ranch dressing. And getting on an airplane with your ranch dressing. And one of the fun things about this is tourists from all over the world are exploring Mexico, United States, and Canada for the World Cup. They're learning about all the delights we have here in America.
1: And the ranch dressing has caught everybody's love. I can't believe it.
2: It's a very big deal. And actually, the ranch dressing people, some of them have actually come up with a special thing that's being released in just a few days. Involving ranch dressing and getting on airplanes. We'll get to all of those things. But right now, Christy Lee, how did you get here today?
1: Oh, in my beautiful Tucson Hyundai Hybrid. That's right. Hyundai is actually watching all the stars at the FIFA World Cup, as everyone else is doing, because they have their eyes on the next generation of talent. Because Next doesn't wait for an invitation, neither does Hyundai. Hyundai's always moved the future within reach. They did it when they made advanced safety standard on all their vehicles. And they've engineered their EVs with ultra-fast charging capability. And they're still doing this every day because the future isn't some far-off concept. It's already here. Next starts now. Hyundai, an official partner of FIFA.
2: Thank you very much, Christy Lee. Now, a lot of action on the way. Happy to be here. Be sure to get a hold of us by sending us an email, bobandtom@bobandtom.com. We would love to hear from you. And we could get to your letters. Oh, so we'll do that next. From the O'Reilly Auto Parts Studios, this is the Bob and Tom Show.
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9: I don't think I've seen you since you left after that salary dispute.
10: Yeah, I went all David Caruso on the network. I stormed into an executive meeting and demanded more nuts or I walk. Yeah, next thing I know, CNN dumps me. Then my life kind of spins out of control from there.
9: Mm-hmm. Yeah, so times were tough for you then, huh?
10: Well, I was practicing a stunt for an Adam Sandler movie, and I blew out my ACL. I spent 18 months just learning to scamper again.
11: Wow.
10: It was another year before I could strap on the skis.
11: Wow.
10: That's a lifetime in this business. I was washed up. The only work I get anymore is at boat shows. Last week, I opened for Russell Johnson, the professor from Gilligan's Island. The professor, Larry.
9: Man, that's rough. I remember when you, me, Wolf Blitzer, Bernie Shaw, Judy Woodruff, remember when we used to limo around to all the strip clubs after work on Friday night? Wow.
10: Those were some wild times. Did you know that Judy and I used to have a little thing?
9: No kidding.
10: Yeah, sometimes she would come over to my place because she liked to play with my nuts.
9: Wow. I thought she just used that line on me.
10: So, what do you say, Larry? Can you help me get my old job back at CNN?
9: Well, I don't know. The budget's pretty tight, man. We just hired Connie Chung.
10: Does she water ski? Or parasail, which is something new I added to the act.
9: Look, I just can't promise anything.
10: Come on, Larry. Help a brother out. I haven't had a nut in 3 days.
9: I'm sorry, man. There's nothing I can do.
10: All right, then. I know where there's a couple of nuts I can help myself to.
9: Hey, what do you do? What do you... Don't go there! Stop it! Yikes! Yowz! Oh, he got that. Easy on the sack. Ow!
10: Promise you'll help, or I'll slit it open and bury him in the park. You'll never see him again.
9: All right, I promise. I promise. Holy crap. I'll be dipping the Hardy Boys in a warm back team bath tonight.
0: Yo! Hardy Boys.
9: Well, this is Larry King Live. Damn you. Come here, you little furry son of a...
11: Scott, I understand that you are a history buff. Is that it?
12: Friars Club roasted George Washington. I think the jokes would be great. Uh-huh. I think some will be. George Washington's a great man, but what's with the outfit? Knee-high boots, a silky blouse? Are you the father of this country or the fairy godmother? Seriously, if we wanted to be ruled by an old queen, we wouldn't have left England. And a powdered wig? If you start looking any more queer, they're going to put your picture on the $3 bill. Hey, maybe you'd like me to introduce you to Benedict Arnold. Lord knows he'll go both ways. Speaking of flags, Betsy Ross is here tonight. What a frisky woman. Washington invited her to Mount Vernon. She was disappointed to learn it was a place.
11: But it's strange living back in America, you know. I mean, America's like a foreign country to me in a lot of ways.
13: Why?
11: I don't know. Things are weird. You know, I have friends that don't eat bread anymore. Everybody's on a low-carb diet.
14: No.
11: And Jesus said, take this bread and eat it. It is my body. And the disciples said, Jesus, we're all on low-carb diet. We appreciate you dying for our sins, but we're all trying to slim down. We want to look good in the painting.
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0: 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There's Christy Lee.
16: Hi, Chick.
0: Hi, she's at the news desk. There's Pat Godwin.
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0: There's Josh Arnold.
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0: Hello. There's Ace Cosby.
19: Howdy.
0: I'm Chick McGee over here at the sports desk. 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
2: Yeah, a cool car. Now, we have, speaking of cars, let's change modes of transportation here. This comes to us from someone who was named Pat. Said, I wanted to thank you for the positive conversation yesterday about school bus drivers and your note that there is a national shortage. We need all the help we can get. I've been in school transportation since 1999 and have gone from driving to now being the grouchy-ass guy that answers the phones and manages the operation. Fun fact for Chick McGee.
0: Yes.
2: I started my career at Madison Plains.
0: Madison Plains Golden Eagles, just outside of London, Ohio.
2: That's what he said.
0: We could not play them in football because there were too many fights.
1: Oh. So,
0: because everybody knew everybody.
2: Wow. Mm.
0: Yeah. And I think they did start playing them after I left school. But
2: well, thank
0: them
2: you.
0: And West Jefferson, we always got into it.
2: Thank you, Patrick, from Lewiston, Ohio. Or is it Lewistown?
0: I don't know. I think, is it O-N or O-W-N?
2: It's O-W-N. Okay. But we were talking about riding the school bus.
1: Yeah.
2: And Jeff
1: Tom
2: Oskey.
1: Tom never got to do that. You never rode the school
2: bus.
1: I did
2: not.
0: How about people on the bus? People on the bus go up and down. Where are you with that?
3: Oh, and the wheels on the bus.
0: On the wheels on the bus go around and around, up and down.
3: It's a good tune.
0: You like that? You roll, you do the whole motions and everything?
3: Then kindergartners enjoy it.
0: Oh, all right.
2: But yeah. I despise the song Magic Bus by The Who, and I'm a big Who fan.
0: I love Magic Bus.
2: Hate mm-hmm. that song.
3: Yeah, I like that one too.
13: Yeah, it's good.
1: No. How do you hate it?
0: I like the, because you can, they've got them, they have a slinky in that record. Did you know that?
1: They do?
0: The Who used a slinky for Magic Bus.
13: You know what?
0: Go ahead.
3: Write the intro for sure.
0: Oh, yeah. Write the intro.
2: Are you doing the 6-7 thing with your slinky?
0: I'm not participating in the 6-7s because you think you know what it is. So I just.
2: Oh, I know what it is exactly.
0: Oh, hang on. There it is.
13: Yeah, that's it.
0: Can't hear it, can you?
2: It'd be funny if he separated his shoulder to him.
0: I wouldn't doubt it. Well, now what the hell are they doing? Are they in the kitchen? What are they doing here?
13: They got everything.
1: All their percussion, everything. Bring it all out.
0: Hey, Magic Bus. Okay.
2: Okay. Well, anyways, a salute to all the bus drivers out there. We certainly appreciate it. I lived like 300 yards from my elementary school.
0: So yes.
2: Didn't need to get in the bus. Just walked there. Now, when you were
1: did your elementary

0: That happened.
1: I don't know if they still do that. But yeah, we had to have a bicycle license.
2: Oh, I didn't have to do that. That's
1: you couldn't take your, you could not drive your bike to school without a license.
2: Huh. Well, we couldn't drive our bike to school anyway, but maybe that was an Ohio thing. I don't know. Huh.
0: Yeah, we were allowed to ride bikes. Yeah.
1: Not my school.
0: Yeah.
2: You weren't allowed to ride your bike to school?
1: Nope. Not without a license. I'm serious.
0: Huh.
1: They
0: took, what was what's the
2: okay? My kids drove. They rode their bikes to school in elementary school. They did not have to have a license.
1: Well, I my place was more disciplined. And,
0: so is it riding?
1: Hence the highest SATs in the country.
0: They pull. Of course, it was.
2: Yeah, of course.
0: They pull you over and operating without a license. Is that what they do?
1: I don't know, but we took.
0: What cop is going to pull a kid over on a bike?
2: Wait,
0: and arrest him?
2: Did you do this as a crossing guard? Did you pull kids over?
1: No. Okay. But I mean, no, I'm totally serious. I was captain of the safety patrol.
2: Yeah, but it sounds like something you would do.
1: We had the big flags on bamboo sticks.
2: Yeah.
1: And
2: you
1: raise lower.
0: Arrest powers when you were?
1: I don't think
0: so. Could you detain kids?
1: But I had one of those belts with the side sash.
0: And a badge, right?
1: And a badge.
2: Yeah.
0: Dork.
3: You got beat up a lot.
1: Oh, and we took it very. And then several years
0: all
1: after.
0: All the guys on the football team, look at this jerk.
1: Several years after I graduated, they no longer allowed students to do that.
2: Mm.
1: They had adults doing it. Mm-hmm. I'm guessing somewhere something went terribly wrong.
2: Oh, jeez.
3: That's probably you.
0: Wow. There's a seamy underbelly of adult crossing guards, too. So let's not talk about that.
1: But we had the big bamboo sticks.
2: Yeah.
1: And there was like a stop flag in the end of them.
2: Of course.
0: And did you say when it was raise, lower, did you say that out loud?
1: It was a four-way stop.
0: Did they tell you you had to do it, or did you take it upon yourself?
1: Oh, yeah. And we would march out there in formation.
2: How many of you were there?
4: You had to say. As you were raising, raise.
0: Yeah.
1: Raise.
4: I don't know.
1: Lower.
4: I think that was a choice.
0: Good.
1: No,
0: Lord.
1: It was. I'm totally serious.
2: How many were there? Two guys? Is that why you had to do it? So you
0: him
2: did it
0: and the
2: at
0: other,
2: the same time?
1: No, there were.
0: Hitler Youth had to march out there every morning.
1: No, there were about, eight.
2: Eight of you?
1: Yeah. It.
2: How many does it take to stop a four-way stop?
1: Well, you had guys on each corner.
0: And what was the process where you were named captain? Did you have a campaign, or were you appointed?
1: I was appointed by Mrs. Brown.
2: Oh, my God.
0: Does she have a daughter? Or?
3: She's lovely, huh?
1: Mrs. Brown was quite hefty, actually.
0: Is that right?
1: Yeah.
2: Where this started?
1: Yeah, a lot of...
0: Did Mrs. Brown play bridge with your mom?
1: No.
0: Okay, that's good. She's
1: a hefty gal.
2: Mm-hmm.
0: She was probably like, what, 110, 115?
4: Oh, yeah.
1: No,
4: disgusting.
0: No, look at that fat hog.
1: Not as happy as Mrs. Brack.
0: Morning, Sal. How now, brown cow?
3: Raise if you can.
0: Moo.
1: Hey, I'm sorry.
4: Lower your H-1B.
1: Well, thank you for that letter. Chick McGee, you have a letter over there you want to share?
0: I guess. Hang on here. Dear Bob and Tom Show, I've written in many times about my love of the blatant hostility on your show. Your genuine hatred for each other really trips my trigger.
4: Who's this prick writing?
0: Brian.
4: Shut up, Brian.
0: I can't find this honest anger anywhere else. This week, though, it's been on a different level. I have many thoughts on what's happened this week, but I'll just say this. I will pay anyone's bail. If and when you finally snap on Tom.
1: Have you ever done that?
0: So there we go. Pay bail?
2: Pay bail?
0: I have not. Knock wood. I have not.
1: Pat?
3: Have I paid? No, someone's paid for me. Comedy club manager in Charlotte.
2: I had to bail my girlfriend out once. Yeah.
1: You know, I've
0: a prostitute?
2: No. DUI.
1: I've done it twice.
2: Twice?
1: Mm-hmm. Oh, yeah. Not for me. I mean, I paid bail.
2: Yeah. Did you actually go down to the bail bondsman and have to do all that? Because that is something.
1: I met the guy.
2: Ah.
1: Now that I'm, in fact, both times. I met the guy right near the jail.
2: Mm-hmm.
1: So they have an office very conveniently located. you want to have your bail office pretty close to the jail, I must say.
0: And they don't have a copyright on AAA bail bonds, right? I mean, there's a bunch of those, right?
1: Yeah, I'm not sure if that's a nationwide thing or not.
0: Yeah,
1: it is. Now,
0: best bail bonds movie, Midnight Run. It's gotta be, right?
4: Yeah, that's probably my favorite.
0: Yeah.
1: Dear Bob and Tom Show, when I graduated from high school, I bought myself a 1979 VW Super Beetle convertible I called Pinky. And Becky She spells it B.

0: DKI, and then puts parentheses, yes, my mother was creative. She's in Grand Island, Nebraska. She sent a picture of a beautiful pink Volkswagen convertible bug. Did you ever drive one of those?
1: Uh-uh.
0: Yeah, they were interesting because the early years of those, when you'd put the top down, it effectively eliminated your rear view mirror.
1: Is that right?
0: It didn't go down far enough. So that was kind of
1: like the side mirrors or in the cabin? Okay.
0: The cabin one. And have you seen, this is something pretty cool I hadn't seen before. If you have like a Suburban or something or a Tahoe.
2: Right.
0: And you have so much luggage in the back, you can't see out the rear view mirror.
2: Yep.
0: Have you seen what they did in the new ones?
2: Mm-mm.
0: There's a switch on the mirror that switches it into a TV. So it's got cameras.
2: Oh, yeah.
0: Got cameras somewhere.
2: Yeah.
0: So if you can't see because you've got luggage stacked in back of you, you clip it over and it goes to a camera system.
2: You can use that all the time. My brother-in-law has a Lexus that does that. And he keeps his rear view mirror on the TV all the time. Hmm. It's like, wow. Okay. Yeah.
0: Do you know where the rear view mirror was invented?
2: Where?
0: Yeah.
2: At the Indy 500.
0: At the Indianapolis Motor Speed.
2: That's right.
0: Pretty simple idea, but wow. What would we do without them? I know what I'd do without them. I'd back into stuff.
2: Back a car in now without the cameras?
1: I still back into stuff with a rearview mirror.
0: Well, do you remember, now a lot of cars have the camera thing, but prior to that, there was a technology that just had the beep.
2: Yeah.
0: And I got really used to that. I had that on my Suburban.
1: And sometimes, even when it beeped, you didn't pay any attention.
0: Well, no, but I forgot that I also had another car at the same time.
2: It didn't have the beep?
0: And I forgot about that. I'd like to apologize for that grocery cart that I hit at about 15 miles an hour. Because I just got so used to it, I'll be fine. And no beep, then okay, yeah. But I do love those cameras.
2: Yes.
0: They make life so much easier. But back in the day, they weren't there. Christy Lee, do you have a letter over there?
2: I don't have any letters today.
1: Oh, no letters from you?
2: No.
1: Wow. Must be on somebody's list. Dear Bob and Tom Show, hello, favorite morning people, and Tom.
0: Oh. Witty.
1: So for the last week, we've all been dealing and listening with Tom going on and on about how much he dislikes the World Cup. But now, for some reason, as is his wont, he's rooting for Norway because they were rowing on an escalator.
0: Now, once again,
1: somebody explain this to me.
0: You found that there's a great video. They're sitting on an escalator that's moving, and they're pretending they're rowing.
2: Mm-hmm.
0: I assume they're emulating a Viking ship.
1: And not only that, right? The rowing and the escalator, it looks like they're making the escalator move by their rowing.
0: It's so funny. And they also, they're doing it in the stands. And instead of the wave,
1: he likes this.
2: Mm-hmm.
0: This is cool. Oh, there are ancillary aspects of the World Cup that are a lot of fun. I just think watching soccer is boring. You can watch, what is it, the Australians and the Americans play today in Seattle, I think. What is it, 3 o'clock Eastern?
2: Yep.
1: That's right.
0: Okay.
1: This is from Renee, pronounced Renee, not Rini. I would never think of that. So now, evidently, this Norway thing is fun. Josh, you and I, let's melt down together, this says. For the love of God, all in caps. Renee.
0: Dear Bob and Tom Show, I live in Ohio. As a kid back in the 60s, I got a ticket for riding double without a license. I had to go to what they called bicycle court.
1: I had to write
0: an essay.
1: Tonight on bicycle court.
0: And pay a fine. By the way, I can never run for
1: political... Bad boys. What you gonna do? Bicycle court.
0: I can never run for political office because of my criminal record. No, I'm serious. I really did have to have it. You had to have a bicycle license in Shaker Heights, Ohio.
3: Nope.
0: You had to have a bicycle license to drive
2: your bike. What about
3: Missouri? Wild West out there for us.
1: Not that I ever knew of.
0: Did you ever ride a bike to school? Did you live close enough?
3: No, didn't live close enough.
2: But we rode bikes. I mean,
3: we rode bikes for 12 hours a day.
2: Right. Did you have to have one just to ride a bike?
0: No.
2: Oh, you had to have it just to ride to
0: school.
3: It was some money grab that county or
1: you know,
3: whatever.
1: I think now that you're talking about this, I think not only did we have licenses, but you had to have a permit so you could park your bike at school.
2: Okay.
1: That would allow you.
3: We had to have that for our cars, but I'm not.
1: Yeah, the cars too.
3: Yeah. Yeah.
0: But those were the days. Riding your bike to school was awesome. Of course, you had to have a lock.
2: Yep. Yeah.
0: And this is an early test of memory.
4: And of course, my favorite. I had the best lock ever, the best combination.
0: My brothers had the lock.
4: They passed it down.
0: Passed it down to the generations. It was 8-18-28, which of course now is the password I use for everything.
2: Mm-hmm.
5: Wow, that's pretty good.
4: Wait a minute.
0: That I cherish that lock. Now you can buy them and program them yourself.
1: Do you still have the original, that 8-18-28 lock?
0: No, I don't know where it went. It was a master lock.
1: But you had it one time?
3: Wait, oh, yeah. Primary lock.
0: Speaking of which.
1: We can go home now. Nothing's going to get funnier than that.
0: Nice real estate joke. Thank you. We have another cool real estate story coming up in the news today that involves...
3: A haunting?
2: No.
0: Well, maybe. It starts with human remains.
2: Yeah.
3: Oh, that's a good way to... If you want to be haunted, that's a good way to start.
4: Yeah, have them laying around.
0: Yep. If you're a home inspector, I don't know how often you encounter that. You bring in the cadaver...
2: I hope not very often.
0: Bring in the cadaver dogs. I want to check the crawl space. Coming up in sports, we do have information about...
4: World Cup, New York Knicks Championship Parade... let's see, ranch dressing in the World Cup, one game in the WNBA last night, a couple of world records. There you go.
0: Okay, right now I want to talk to you about your money.
4: And testicles.
0: Talk to you about your house. How's your house doing? Oh, that's nice. Maybe your neighbor just sold their house and you noticed, how'd they get so much money for that place? It's unbelievable. That place is a dump. My house is much nicer. But do you have to sell it to get the money?
4: That place is a dump.
0: You know what I'm saying. Your neighbor sells their house and they get a lot of money for it. You go, that's impossible.
2: Yeah.
0: What's happening is housing prices gone way up, and you may be sitting on a pretty valuable property, at least certainly worth more than it was when you bought it. That's the idea of American financing, the idea being you can take advantage of the fact that you've got more equity in your house than you thought, and you don't have to sell it to take advantage of that. The idea is to do a refi and grab some of that cash and use it for whatever you want. 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
4: 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There's Christy Lee at the news desk.
2: Hi.
4: There's Pat Godwin.
3: Hey, Chick.
4: There's Josh Arnold.
3: Hello.
4: There's Ace Cosby.
11: Hey, Chick.
4: Hey, I'm Chick McGee. Hello, Tom.
0: Got a special letter here, a little bit of an alert.
4: All right.
0: I had not heard of the bug salt gun, the bug assault, they call it, which is a sort of a toy gun that shoots salt. And apparently very handy for going out on the porch and picking off flies. And but I have received two interesting things. First of all, Tom, you'll want to know this, writes Ryan from Boonville, Missouri. There is a laser beam sight available for the bug salt gun. It's an adjustable laser for the fly gun salt shooter. Now, they also have someone, is also Greg in Kalamazoo has sent me a photograph of the Bug Assault 250th Anniversary Liberty Edition. It's a red, white, and blue sort of large pistol. Once again, these shoot table salt. And he goes, you might want to wait, because I said I wanted to get one this week, and you might want to wait for the anniversary edition. Apparently, it's just coming out. So we'll have to get one in here and give it a shot out on the porch. But it looks like a lot of fun.
4: Do fishermen use these? Is that where you were familiar with it, John?
3: Hey, I saw it at a Bass Pro.
4: Oh, okay.
3: But
4: you've never used
3: I've never used one.
4: Okay. All right.
0: There are a lot of fans out there.
4: Seems like a natural.
2: Yeah.
0: I don't know how I went through life without hearing about this.
2: I have a letter.
0: Okay.
2: This will be of interest to you, Tom. This is from Richard in Lexington, Kentucky. The former Dixie Cup plant there has their water tower in the shape of a big Dixie Cup.
0: Oh.
2: So it's...
4: I think that's worth the drive.
2: Yeah, well...
4: to check it out.
2: The Dixie Cup water tower. I don't know if you can see this. It's the... There you go. Jason has it.
4: There it is.
2: Yeah.
0: It sure does look like a Dixie Cup.
4: Yeah. What do you mean? It's an identity. I bet
3: it's way more real looking than I would have thought.
4: Absolutely.
0: Yeah, it's wider at the top than at the bottom.
3: don't act sense. Like...
4: What do you
2: people don't know what a Dixie Cup is?
4: What would please you? That looks exactly like a Dixie Cup.
0: I just said, that's what I said. We were talking about Richard. Dixie Cups and the built into the wall Dixie Cup holder and the sleeve that some people
3: have. The problem. It's just a cup. It's not that part that Tom really wants to.
0: Oh, no, that's right.
4: No. But yeah. Every time we talk about Dixie Cups, he doesn't think anyone knows what it is, so he has to go through. Now it's a container, that a sleeve on the wall and attached.
0: The factory closed, huh?
2: Well, I think they got moved to a different place.
0: Oh, okay. Okay.
4: Well, I didn't hear the factory closed part. I just heard the water tower part.
2: The water tower, you can't, because the property is
4: this
2: closed.
4: Some kind of damn NAFTA thing we're in the middle of now? Is that what happened?
2: No.
4: Good Lord. What have we done now?
2: Oh, boy.
0: Let's just push forward here. What have you got going on the sporting scene?
4: This is actually... What day is this for the World Cup? Was anybody like to...
2: It's been a week, right?
4: It
2: started a week ago yesterday.
4: It seemed like
2: a week
4: longer,
2: ago Friday.
4: It seemed longer than a week, today. Though. Doesn't it seem longer than a week? Yeah, I mean, and I kind of
3: the build-up was long, too.
0: Yeah, and USA played last Friday evening, right?
4: Yeah, so they're going to play again Friday this afternoon. Let's see. Chechnya and South Africa in the World Cup. 1-1 tie.
2: Oh.
4: That was in Atlanta. Switzerland over... Bosnia and Herzegovina.
0: The Twin Cities.
4: That's right. That's 0-5. Switzerland 4-1. Canada and the most Canadian name ever. Well, that's not true. Like, isn't it starts with an MC, like Campbell and Canadian names.
3: There are a ton of mix. Yeah.
4: McCampbells and Jonathan David of Canada scored 3 goals. That's your hat trick, Tom. And they won, Canada won their first World Cup match, all but securing a spot in the knockout round. That's when they play soccer and go to the middle of the field and actually have to box.
2: Ooh.
3: Oh, wow.
4: 6-0 over Qatar, or Qutter. That one took place at British Columbia last night. And Mexico 1-0 over the Korea Republic and in Guadalajara in Mexico. That was just an all-out party.
0: And that's your South Koreans?
2: Yes, Tom.
4: Yes, Tom.
0: North Korean?
4: I don't know if the North Koreans are...
3: may not be invited.
4: Yeah, well, you know, I have to qualify, so maybe they didn't qualify. I'm sure they have a team.
0: You think
2: but
0: so?
2: Who wants to go play them?
4: Well, what are they?
3: It's hard to get that many starving people to play soccer.
5: You run out of energy.
3: Yeah, you don't.
2: Yeah.
4: Boy, you get really tired when there's no fuel, if you will.
0: So is the hat trick...
4: It's three goals.
0: I know. I remember we looked up the origin of it. And it was a cricket thing. It was 3 wickets, apparently, something like that. But I mean,
4: I don't remember that.
0: You hear it most, certainly in hockey, wouldn't you say?
4: Well, sure.
2: Yeah.
4: They throw hats on the ice.
3: Yeah, soccer and hockey for sure.
0: Okay. Is there such a thing in baseball?
3: You can bat the cycle.
4: You hit for the cycle. Yeah.
0: Sorry, Christy.
2: Oh, I've wanted to hit things when I've been on my cycle. That's for sure.
0: There we go. Nice tag.
3: You know, some states you need a license to have a cycle.
4: Yeah. I've heard that.
0: So there were no hats involved. Okay.
4: Right. And the TSA is reminding World Cup fans about their restrictions on taking ranch dressing onto planes.
3: Oh, they're trying to take it home?
4: Now, what do we know about these situations? There must be a problem. Too many people trying to get ranch dressing out of the country. The TSA says in a posting, if you're visiting for a very large sporting event and you happen to discover for the first time in your life ranch dressing, please pack it in your checked bag on the way home. And, oh, by the way, the TSA added, if you're traveling within the United States, make sure to keep your carry-on sauces to 3.4 ounces or less and place any large containers of ranch dressing in your checked bags. And finally, the TSA had this warning. Please avoid chugging ranch dressing outside security.
3: Well, I'm not throwing it away.
4: The airline
3: that's,
4: will
3: that's
4: chug
3: what
4: it
3: they're
4: for.
3: Saying.
4: That's right.
2: Oh.
3: Wow.
4: This stuff is too good. I ain't throwing it away.
0: Ladies, so you
2: Yikes.
0: can always smuggle it in your hidden valley.
2: Oh,
3: have you considered that, gals?
4: Have you thought about that?
0: This just in, this is an Instagram from Kraft, not Hidden Valley. They are introducing Kraft TSA compliant ranch, a travel friendly way to bring the taste of America home. And it looks like a little suitcase with
4: That's
0: little
4: funny.
0: Tiny TSA approved sized things of ranch dressing.
2: Somebody was on that quickly, weren't they?
0: Yeah, it's yeah. But it, now this says coming soon.
2: Oh, okay.
0: Great for tourists. And then it says home of the free and brave and ranch dressing. So look for a TSA-compliant ranch dressing kit coming soon. So I gather ranch is not a thing over in Europe?
4: It must not be.
0: And it doesn't have to be refrigerated, obviously, until you open it. Is that how it works?
4: If you have one of those packets, yeah. Mustard, ketchup, mayonnaise, ranch dressing in a little packet. Right?
0: Is that the one? Oh, no.
3: Even a ranch bottle.
9: Yeah, that'll be.
4: Yeah. You can leave it out on the counter?
3: That's typically how they're sold.
4: No,
3: just the shelf.
4: But they're sealed, though.
3: Yeah.
0: Yeah, but once they're open, they get to refrigerate.
3: Right.
0: Yeah.
4: Once you get it home and open, you got to leave it on.
0: Now,
4: you leave it in the fridge.
0: Yeah. If you buy the ranch in the powder packets.
4: Yes. Or you mix it yourself.
0: What do you have to add?
4: We have to add gooey stuff. Hey, Christy.
2: Buttermilk.
4: You have to have add mayonnaise, Christy.
2: No.
0: Well, it's nice that ranch is getting its day in the sun, if you will. But as are they?
2: You can take the ranch dressing comes in those little cup things like guacamole does, like individual servings.
4: Oh, ramekin?
2: Yeah. You could take those on a plane.
0: Yeah. Yeah, yeah.
2: I mean.
0: Yeah. But obviously, I think that the TSA is having some fun with this, particularly when they ended it with don't chug it outside security. But
4: have you ever
3: I don't think
4: on
3: the TSA has fun with anything.
4: Have you ever been on a plane and somebody has opened up an especially aromatic dinner?
0: Oh, yeah.
4: Like the chicken teriyaki from Subway, which is amazing.
3: That's on a lot of planes.
4: Yeah, that seems to be on a lot of planes. Yeah. And it just fills the cabin.
3: It does.
2: Yeah.
0: But the ranch dressing is okay. It's not like you're transporting C4. It's just the size, the quantity. You can't you can't have more than a certain
3: like
0: number of ounces.
3: Shampoos and your
4: ranch dressing, though, explodes with flavor.
3: It certainly does. Oh,
0: there you go. They're not going to have ranch dressing sniffing dogs that they've trained.
4: Before they invented ranch dressing, and you and I were both kids when ranch dressing started, were you a Thousand Island guy?
0: No. I was always a Wishbone Italian.
4: No kidding. Oil and vinegar from more or less.
0: Yeah, Wishbone Italian makes a nice marinade. Uh-oh.
4: Oh, no, they do.
2: There you go.
0: I said the M word in front of Josh.
3: I was daydreaming. Don't worry about it.
0: Okay. Well, I was mentioning marinade.
4: Daydreaming.
0: What's coming up in the world of sports?
4: Daydreaming and I'm thinking of you. It's all about New York. We got the parade. We got an incident at Yankee Stadium last night. And some other stuff I'll dig up.
0: A couple of world records.
4: One of the best nicknames in baseball, actually, for me. I think so.
0: A new one?
4: No, he's been playing for a while.
0: Okay. We'll look forward to that.
4: It has to do with him. The incident at Yankee Stadium.
0: Also, Robin Hood in the news, of all things.
4: Have you seen him in makeup?
3: Yeah, I can't wait to see that movie.
4: The Hugh Jackman.
2: Does that come out this
4: Robin
2: weekend?
4: Hood? His makeup is devastating. It's amazing.
2: Oh, is it out today? Thank you.
0: And I think this is Toy Story weekend, right? Toy Story 5?
2: Yeah.
0: Getting great reviews.
1: Yeah, can't wait for that.
0: Going to check it out this weekend.
3: Well, they all die, apparently.
1: Well, I hope so.
5: Kill the franchise. Really.
3: Yeah, there's a house fire or
0: something. Okay.
1: Woody tore his arm
0: off. We also have a weird story involving...
1: beat Buzz with it.
0: comedian Carlos Mencia, I believe, is currently, as they say, in stir.
2: Yeah.
0: Is that still a term?
2: Unless somebody posted his bail overnight.
9: Hey, why don't you come over here and make me laugh?
0: And then,
9: come on.
0: The latest trend, allegedly, is something called ball busting. And it's not friendly banter between folks on The Sopranos. We'll find out what ball busting is when we return to the O'Reilly Auto Parts studios. 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

she had to think that she was my girlfriend. 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

0: I want to be like Chick. 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And then I'm trying to come up with a
1: rhyme for Chick.
0: Rhyme, yeah. I don't know. It's a one-syllable word.
2: That's a tough one.
3: That rhymes with Chick.
1: Slick.

0: And now, from the Bob and Tom Archives, we dust off another classic. classic. A moment of frivolity.
1: We have a number of ways to reach us here in the program, including we have entered the world of Twitter. A lot of requests we're getting through our Facebook page, and of course, good old-fashioned email, bobandtom@bobandtom.com. We love hearing from you about any topic.
2: Who knew email would become old-fashioned?
3: Yep, good old email.
2: Yeah.
4: I like email.
1: Oh, I do, too.
2: It's marvelous, but...
3: Are you to the point, though, where if you email someone, you just automatically assume they've gotten the message?
1: Bad idea.
3: Yeah.
4: You can't do that. A lot of us don't check our email, but once a day.
1: No. Yeah. There's a lot of email lost in the ether.
2: Yes, there are.
4: Really?
1: Yeah.
2: And voicemail. I got a voicemail that appeared on my phone that was sent 4 days ago.
1: No, I famously got one that was exactly 1 year old.
2: A voicemail?
1: Mm-hmm.
2: Wow.
1: Exactly 1 year old. Very complicated, long story.
2: And are they alive?
4: Why do things happen to you?
1: Because I know, because you don't believe me because you think I overstate everything. Chick doesn't believe.
3: That's only because you overstate everything.
1: Okay, now Chick doesn't believe that there
3: was a flying dumpster the other day.
4: Yeah.
1: Okay, there was a big storm. Did you go down and see the two houses with the trees through them on that street?
3: No, but that still doesn't excuse the fact.
1: Oh, I'm sorry. So you're going to actually acknowledge that it was probably a tornado? And
3: I don't know.
4: It was straight line winds.
1: Chick slept through it.
4: But I don't think the dumpster.
1: I'm sorry. A 4 foot thick tree fell on someone's house, but it wasn't.
3: I pay good money for sleep medication.
1: The fact that two huge dumpsters crossed the parking lot doesn't mean anything.
3: Oh, now it's two.
2: And they crossed it.
3: Now they got two dumpsters
2: flying dumpsters.
1: Yeah, it was two gigantic dumpsters.
3: Flying in the air.
2: No.
3: Not scooting across the ground?
1: Oh, maybe. I'm sorry. So,
3: you said flying.
1: Two-ton dumpster goes 300 yards on its own, of its own volition, but it's not a storm because Chick slept through it.
3: I don't think it's a two-ton dumpster.
4: We didn't say it was not a storm.
2: No, it was definitely a
4: We definitely
2: storm
4: acknowledge
3: You should
4: that.
3: Thank
4: storm.
3: Someone that we're here to question you every
2: God
3: now and then.
2: You should thank God Tom is not your local weatherman.
3: All right, here's what we got. It's the end of the world again.
1: Okay, fine. I'm sorry. Okay.
3: Because everybody else you know would just sit and listen to your stories and go, really? Oh, that's amazing,
4: that's awesome,
3: Mr. Griswold.
4: Tom.
3: Are you going to buy lunch? So, but no, we're going to question you.
1: Okay, so I'm sorry. Dear Bob and Tom, please tell Chick to stop talking about his tweets since he kicked me off as a follower with no explanation.
4: Uh-oh.
3: Oh, no, that's not true. Is this the Cowboy fan?
1: Does he think he's too good to tweet with me?
3: Is this the Cowboy fan?
2: Must be.
3: Is this Metalhead Murphy?
1: I don't know.
3: That's the only person I've ever kicked off of after accepting them on Twitter. He talked some trash, and he said, thanks for accepting me to follow your tweets, even though I'm a Cowboy fan. Decline!
0: Essential Morning Radio. All day and all night.
4: Really? No, seriously. Really?
0: Bob and Tom Radio.
1: We have comedian Bob Biggerstaff here. Now, Bob, I'm surprised you came back. You were here recently. I got to hand it to you for coming back.
5: Thank you.
2: Why do you say that? I thought he had a wonderful appearance last time.
1: No, he was fantastic. No, Bob, he was very funny.
2: It's quite obvious he's not embarrassed by his love of
4: pornography.
2: Porn.
5: No. Yeah. I mean, I would have been in here earlier, but I was out in the car watching something.
1: The topic came up, and I want to get the story straight. You were, if I have the story straight, you were with some friend in New York or something, and he was moving, or he got married, or whatever it was, and he gave you his porno collection. Is that am I getting this right? And they were magazines?
5: He was just like, I got to get rid of this. Bob? I'm like, sure.
2: Sure.
5: So he gave me like 50 DVDs in the DVD cases.
1: Of adult cinema.
5: Yes. Yes, adult porn.
2: So you crammed them into your luggage.
5: Crammed them into my bag, which meant I was not going to be able to open my carry-on.
2: When you went through security.
5: Yeah, so I go through security, JFK, going through this, and I'm like, my bag never gets open because there's never anything in there. And of course, the guy's like, I'm going to have to look in here. And I'm like,
2: okay.
5: I go, he starts to unzip it, and I'm like, I lean over the table. You might not want to unzip that, and that's really not a good move.
1: Yeah. Sounds vaguely threatening.
4: Yeah, sure.
5: And then I'm like, there's just some adult items in there. They take me into some back room, and it's not even like a real, it's like their coat room. It's not even like an official security room.
2: Yeah.
5: I walk back there. The guy's holding like five of my pornographic DVDs going, mm-hmm. Wow, what, are you some kind of producer? And I'm like, no, just a fan.
6: You know, it's sad that he would think that you have the look of a porn producer.
5: I did have, I did have like a nail clipper in my bag.
6: Uh-oh.
5: And I go, well, I got a nail clipper. This probably saw the nail clipper. He's like, it's cool. He's like, don't worry about it. He gives me my bag back, and I'm like, can I have my pornography back? Oh, sorry, man. I'm like, well, you can have a couple if you'd like.
6: It's oh, really?
1: Huh? Not, I assume you have the nail problem. Clipper because you don't want to get hurt.
5: Yeah,
1: you got to keep your
6: hang
1: tools.
6: Hang nail.
1: Now, Bob, as I recall, you live in a very small.
5: I live in filthy squalor. I think that's where this is going, right?
6: I think you're right.
1: No, didn't you say you lived in an efficiency and
6: apartment in Houston, right?
5: Efficiency apartment,
1: like somewhere in the Houston? Most humid part of Texas.
6: Yeah, that would be the most humid. Part of the world.
4: It's Houston.
1: Do you have air conditioning in your
5: apartment? Oh, of course. Okay. Yeah, no, you'd die.
6: Come on. What?
5: You would die.
4: Never.
1: Well, you left me the impression of this thing. You live in a very small
3: he's
1: place.
3: Homeless.
5: Mm-hmm. No, it's fine. Okay. I have a window unit.
1: And you have a window unit? Yeah. Oh, nice.
5: Mm. It's an older apartment. it's an older apartment complex.
6: Well, okay, I understand. So they don't have central air.
5: Thank you.
6: So there are the
5: haves. I think I have made it.
6: There are the haves and have-nots in your apartment building then, huh?
5: Yes. I think I knew I lived in a good apartment complex when I saw one of my fellow residents panhandling. Thank you.
7: Oh, God. Bob and Tom.
8: Ew, gross. Slimy yet satisfying.
7: They put the F in professional.
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11: Welcome back to the Bob and Tom Show. We're in the O'Reilly Auto Parts Studios. Christy Lee at the news desk.
4: Hi.
11: There's Pat Godwin.
12: Hello, chick.
11: There's Josh Arnold.
13: Hi.
11: There's Ace Cosby.
14: Hello.
11: I'm Chick McGee. Hello, Tom.
15: I'm somewhat confused. I don't, as you know, I don't particularly like watching soccer, even though I've watched my kids play it for
11: years.
15: Well,
11: that's different, though.
15: I have a technical question. At the level of the World Cup, do they have a mercy rule? Like if it's 6-0, they just fold the game up and kids go home?
4: No.
15: They don't? Okay, just asking. I think it's a fair question. No? Okay. Just move on.
4: We had one game that was 6-0?
11: Canada, yeah.
4: Yeah.
15: Yeah, I mean, that's huge. What entertainment. That's a lot. We are returning to the sports page with Chick McGee. What's happening?
11: The New York Knicks celebrated their first NBA championship since a whole century ago, 53 years, with a ticker tape parade through Manhattan's Canyon of Heroes. Thousands of fans dressed in Knicks gear. Finals MVP Jalen Brunson hoisted the trophy toward the crowd so they could touch it. Teammates rode floats through the streets and drunk and disorderly seemed to be invented for the day. People climbing on light standards and street signs. And
15: But I was wrong.
11: Fisticuffs.
15: I took the over on dead. I thought there would be at least three. All we had were some gunshots in Times Square.
4: That's good news, Tom.
11: That's very good.
15: Did you see the one player that tried to go shake hands with the crowd and the cops tried to arrest him?
11: He was an actual player.
15: Yes.
11: Yeah. He got confused. Last night, a Chicago White Sox, actually, wherever Jimmy Pardo is right now, he's very excited. White Sox have a pretty good team this year. The White Sox beat the Yankees last night 5-1 at the stadium in New York. However, New York Yankees Jazz Chisholm, J-A-Z-Z, Jazz Chisholm.
15: Or as they call him, Chaz Jism.
13: Or Jiz Jism. Might as well go with both.
11: his name is Jasrado, J-A-S-R-A-D-O. Prince Aramis Arrington Chisholm Jr.
15: It's a great name.
11: He goes by Jazz, and he's from Nassau, the Bahamas.
4: Huh.
11: He had a foul tip, and it went off his left testicle last night in the batter's box. And it looked and sounded a little something like this, actually.
15: Oh, he's down.
11: Hang on just a second.
6: Chisholm, he felt that one.
13: So it hits the ground and bounces back up.
16: His foot last night. I don't know where he fouled this one off, and I don't really want to know, I don't think.
17: I don't think it was the foot.
10: could look at this curveball right here. See, Jazz hits right.
15: Oh, yeah. We're watching it. It hits him right in the nuts.
10: Have you singing at a high pitch in the shower.
13: Sucks bad.
12: Oof, he looks like he's really in pain.
4: Well, yeah.
11: You'll get a camera shot here of, I believe, Aaron Judge laughing in so many dugout.
15: Yep, they're laughing away.
10: That don't wear one.
12: Is that a new trend?
10: There are more guys that don't wear one than you would.
11: They're talking about cubs.
10: Some guys are just uncomfortable wearing one.
13: Man.
11: Yeah.
13: That hurts.
11: Man.
15: Sorry.
11: And they also mentioned during, I think that was Michael Kay, the play-by-play guy of the Yankees. I think they were talking about the first thing you do is you start to sweat.
4: Uh-huh.
11: And we've talked about that many times.
15: Right.
11: Ralph Harris said the room gets humid when you get hit in the balls, and yeah, that's certainly the case.
15: Yeah.
11: When's the last time that happened to you? Can you remember? I can't remember. I'm sure I've got.
4: Could something like that rupture his testicle?
15: Well, that was always when you were a kid. Oh, yeah. That you'd always say rupture.
4: Yeah.
15: And the jocks would always whack you in the nuts and go rupture. They thought it was hilarious.
11: They'd go over the safety patrol nerds.
15: Yeah, well, good. The main guy that did that to me has been long dead, so I'm feeling pretty good about it.
4: Well,
15: he got his.
13: There have been a couple. There's a catcher, Yadier Molina, who needed surgery after something like that.
4: Oh, my goodness.
13: Yeah.
15: Is that the one where the cup actually.
13: Yeah, broke.
15: Broke.
11: Cup, yeah. Yeah.
13: Oh.
11: Broke in half. Yeah.
15: Wow. I think we need cast iron technology to return. Iron Age.
4: Be a little hard to run.
11: The one I can remember. You know,
15: it'd be worth it.
11: I got hit, that I can remember, in high school kickoff team during practice. Hit with his helmet, dove into me and hit me.
15: But yeah, and also the ladies, you get hit down there. That's just.
4: Yeah, it doesn't feel great.
11: Yeah, but it's no big deal, right? You're all insulated.
4: Yeah.
15: All tucked. And we've talked about this 100 times, but I mean, bicycles, I never understood why the boys' bike still had the bar coming across.
11: I think Josh will back me up on this. I think getting hit in the testicles is much worse than childbirth. Don't you think, Josh?
13: Yeah, I mean, studies have shown that childbirth is mostly
4: in our heads.
13: Exaggerated. Yeah.
11: They're just like a hangnail.
13: Right.
11: Yeah.
13: Right.
11: Yeah.
13: Right.
11: 1, 2, 3.
13: Because the body, the female body actually forgets the pain of childbirth, so that it'll procreate again.
11: That's right.
13: That just tells you how light it must
14: be. The joy to pain ratio.
13: Yeah.
15: Yeah. Yeah, what is the. How does that work exactly?
4: You guys are idiots.
11: It's the same.
15: No, no, no. I mean, I've witnessed this several times. And there is that phase right after birth where the woman says, "You're never going to touch me again. I don't want you in the same room unless you're changing the baby." But then it comes back around.
13: It really is a biological thing. The female body knows how to forget the pain of childbirth. It's true.
11: It's the same principle that Christmas revolves on.
4: Really?
11: Yeah. By the time you get to the next Christmas, you forget how awful the last Christmas was.
14: You're absolutely
15: this could
14: correct.
15: Be applied. This could be applied to almost anything. Now that I think about it,
11: absolutely.
15: It's like when you say, "Well, I can keep having all these alcoholic beverages. I'm going to feel fine tomorrow morning," and then you wake up and go, "I'll never drink again." We've all been there.
4: Mm-hmm.
15: So true. You look at your urine and it's shimmering. You realize you've
11: never had that.
15: You slept next to a toilet.
11: calling the dinosaurs. Yes. History was made this week on the Fraser River in British Columbia, Canada. Sturgeon slayers, self-proclaimed sturgeon slayers.
13: Dinosaur hunters.
11: Announced a new fishing record for the largest white sturgeon ever caught and measured.
4: Ooh.
11: A prehistoric fish, and man, it looked prehistoric, released back into the waters after it was measured and 11 feet, 8.2 inches.
13: I mean, they seem like man-eaters, don't they?
11: 55 inches around.
4: Oh, my gosh.
11: Almost, 4.5 feet around. Until now, the largest of this sturgeon subspecies ever caught and measured. This is the absolute record. I think we have a picture of the boys there with us.
4: Okay.
15: It looks like there are seven guys standing next to a boat.
4: Yeah.
15: And that's a fish.
11: Yeah.
13: It really is like a canoe size.
11: That's amazing.
4: How do you catch that? What kind of lure do you use for that?
11: You know, and one of them said, we got her on a dough ball. And what we had was a 10-pound test. And you got to know what you're doing.
14: Here's cheese puffs.
11: Cheese puffs, right, dipped it in some peanut butter.
15: Are those guys professional fishermen? They're all wearing.
4: They're wearing waders.
11: They are now. Sturgeon slayers is a thing. This is a society.
15: No, seriously, how do they catch those? Is that a net?
11: I don't think they net it.
13: No, I think they do kind of get in the water and grab them at some point.
15: God.
13: I mean, especially at that point, there's nothing you can do but get those seven guys in there and their waders.
15: Where is this? Is this on a river in Canada?
11: It's the Fraser River in British Columbia. Yes.
15: Beautiful country. Looking back up.
13: Wow. There's a nice boat behind him.
11: Mm-hmm. Oh, that is a nice boat.
15: There is a nice boat behind him.
11: You think they're in Canada because they are avoided the draft?
13: Yeah, I mean, that's like a trawler behind him. Like, that's a...
15: That's what I was asking. I was wondering if they had a big... Although I do see a... Well, I don't know if that's a fishing rod or an antenna back
17: there. I'm guessing that broke the
13: pole. That's absolutely an antenna.
15: Okay. Wow, but that's a giant fish. That's cool. Fresh water. Do they have teeth?
13: I don't know what they're like, though. I'm going to look that up.
11: I don't know. I know gars have teeth. Those are hideous creatures.
13: Walleye have teeth.
15: Some of those really big fish in the Great Lakes, I know one of them species doesn't have any teeth, so...
18: They talk like this.
11: Well, does that just happen?
13: That's what a sturgeon sounds like. That's actual audio.
18: You know, it smells like fish. You know, you between the legs of your sturgeon? Stinky.
13: Sturgeons don't have teeth as adults. They just suck up the food.
15: Oh, okay. Cool.
11: Why haven't they made a cartoon with a sturgeon who's a surgeon? Why hasn't that happened?
13: Oh, I'd like that.
15: What would they use to do their surgery?
11: Well, he did do like a
13: surgeon. He did like a surgeon,
11: for like a virgin. What?
15: Yeah. And by the way, we got a nice letter. Someone yesterday had gone to see the Weird Al. Weird Al's on a tour with a big band. It's a great show. Highly recommend.
17: My son's favorite.
15: If you get a chance, go see Weird Al.
17: I'm going to.
15: We have, wait a minute, we have a coming up in sports.
11: World records from, Germany and Australia. Because we're celebrating the World Cup for another 4 weeks, by my count.
15: And you mentioned Christmas a few minutes ago. We do have a Grinch story coming up also.
11: Really?
15: Yeah, we have an unusual story about lost luggage in the news.
4: I've got a lot of questions about that story.
15: Yeah, me too.
4: Yeah.
15: It involves...
4: prosthetics.
15: I don't want to give away too much. It involves lost limbs.
4: Yeah.
13: Hmm.
15: Artificial limbs, I should point that out. Do you like eating bugs?
13: Not really.
15: A survey says some people do. Ball busting in the news. And Olivia Rodrigo has an interesting...
11: I like Rodrigo. Makes her sound accessible.
13: It is the female. It is the...
11: Yeah?
13: Yeah.
4: Yeah.
13: In fact, from now on, it's Olivia Rodrigo.
15: Okay.
11: Oh, and we forgot to play this. People request. I know. USA and Australia, 3 o'clock Eastern Daylight today. Tonight, Scotland and Morocco. USA playing in Seattle, Scotland and Morocco in Boston. That's Gillette Stadium, but FIFA says don't say Gillette. Yeah, that's true.
4: What?
11: Yep. Brazil and Haiti tonight from Philadelphia.
4: Because they're not a sponsor?
11: At 20, 30 hours. I think that's like about quarter
13: about
11: to 7, five.
13: 7:15.
11: Yeah, about quarter to five.
13: 4:05.
11: And Turkey and Paraguay tonight at 11 from San Francisco.
15: Okay, Christy, don't think too much. I want you to answer very quickly. Your favorite of the Three Stooges. Go.
4: Mo?
13: That is one of them.
4: Is that one of them? Did he have that dark hair?
15: Yeah, in the bangs.
11: He's in crossword puzzles quite often.
15: And oh yeah, and Mo is in the news today.
4: Oh, he is.
15: That's a Mo Howard news.
4: Oh,
15: it's very exciting.
11: Comedy genius.
13: Yes.
15: I love the Stooges. I mean, you don't. And I also, by the way, I will give a thumbs up to the Three Stooges movie.
11: I don't think hitting someone in the hammer is a suitable punchline. That's all. That's all. That's just me.
15: Again,
11: Marx Brothers, I'm there all day.
15: The episode where Curly is lip-syncing is as funny as anything I've ever seen.
11: Oh, my God.
15: we'll be getting to some Mo Howard news, plus we're covering all the bases. Olivia Rodriga, as we're going to call her now.
11: I like it.
15: We have an incredibly stupid world record, and we actually have genuine Robin Hood news, which is coincidental to the release of the Robin Hood movie with friend of the show Hugh Jackman.
4: Mm-hmm.
15: One of our favorite people. And
13: he
15: by the
13: has
15: way,
13: to come back a second time before we
11: now you're
13: that.
11: In trouble. Robin Hood's coming.
15: And then, by the way, I got a really nice letter that I don't have in front of me about a song sung blue. Hugh Jackman came in here talking about that, and that is now floating around
4: everywhere.
15: The ether, mm-hmm. streaming somewhere. Thanks for joining us. We're coming right back. These are the O'Reilly Auto Parts Studios, and this is the Bob and Tom Show.
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4: Oh, yeah. Yeah.
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22: 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More or less?
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25: Oh, Mickey, oh, Mickey, that dirty little rat got a mouth full of cheese and his head in a trap. Donald's in a Chinese restaurant booth with a ginger glaze and no sailor suit. And it was Smokey the Bear choking on a camper. Smokey the Bear choking on a camper. Smokey the Bear choking on a camper. Bambi's on the turnpike riding on a fender. Rocky's just a roadkill squirrel surprise. Only flying being done, being fun by flies. Bullwinkle's.
11: Uh-oh, that's why I ran out.
25: Uh-oh, damn it. Bullwinkle's in the woods far away from here with a radio collar and a tag on his ear. Smokey the Bear choking on a camper. Smokey the Bear choking on a camper. Smokey the Bear choking on a camper. Bambi's on the turnpike riding on a fender.
11: You better write that Bullwinkle part down.
25: Yeah,
11: before
25: you like
11: Bullwinkle?
25: Before you forget it. Yeah, that's
1: just made that part up, huh?
25: Oh, yeah. My.
1: Well, play the part you screwed up again. I missed that.
25: Oh, good. We're doing it's splicing time again. You're going to weave me.
1: And where's the part you got lost? Do that again, seriously. You, but just
25: what,
1: pour the bowl.
25: What part did I get lost?
1: Well, you got lost everywhere. But
26: there was a chain.
1: You started singing in a different key.
25: Right. Oh, Mickey, that dirty little rat got a mouthful of cheese and his head in a trap. Donald's in the Chinese restaurant booth.
1: Yeah, start there. Do that again.
25: Okay. Donald's in a Chinese restaurant booth with a ginger glaze and no sailor suit. Oh, Smokey the Bear choking on a camper. Smokey the Bear.

0: Rocky's just a roadkill. Squirrel surprise. Only flying being done by Dean Bean. Rocky's just a roadkill. Squirrel surprise. Only flying being done by flies. Bullwinkle's in the woods, far away.
1: You're doing the wrong chord now there. Start with the Rocky thing and get the right chord at the end.
0: Rocky's just a roadkill. Squirrel surprise. Only flying being done by flies. Rocky's in the woods, far away from here. Bullwinkle's in the woods, far away from here, with a radio collar and a tag in his ear. Oh, there we go. Smokey the bear joking on a camper. Bambi's on the turnpike riding on a fender.
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4: Hi.
3: There's Pat Godwin.
5: Hey, Chick.
3: Josh Arnold majestically striding into our broadcast facility full of piss and vinegar. There's Ace Cosby.
6: Hello.
3: I'm Chick McGee. Hello, Tom.
7: Hello. How are you?
3: I'm okay.
7: Okay, good, good. I'm doing great over here.
3: Yeah, all right.
7: Just getting some stuff organized. Looking forward to hearing what's latest
3: looking
7: in the world
3: good,
7: of sports. What's happening in sports over there?
3: Feeling good, Billy Ray. Well, we've got one of these, I think. Or is that...
8: Is the duck ready? Can we go for the duck?
3: Okay.
5: El Cracko?
3: I don't know who this duck is or where he is, but it's named Donnie the Duck. He's in Providence, Rhode Island, and he's walking with the... he has a Scottish flag on the back of his, there he is, walking along. He's supporting Scotland in the World Cup.
7: Okay, that's hilarious.
3: He's
5: wearing a little gold medal.
3: Got a gold medal. Evidently, this is his thing. He famously led he's leading a parade of Scotland's tartan army through Providence. Waddling right alongside bagpipers
7: and the folks from Scotland famously drank all the beer last weekend in Boston. We had that news story.
3: Mm-hmm. Yeah. Yes, indeed.
7: And are they the ones that went to the park and when they left, they totally cleaned it?
3: I think Scotland cleaned the park and the Japanese
7: cleaned the stadium before
3: the stadium.
7: Left.
3: Mm-hmm. Yeah.
7: That's interesting.
4: We could learn something from them.
7: Yeah, no kidding. And then the duck thing. That was in Mexico City, right?
5: Merlin the duck.
4: There was a different duck, yeah.
7: Right.
4: That wasn't that duck.
3: You know, how do you get down from a duck?
7: Oh, I give up.
3: You don't get down from a duck. You get down from a goose.
7: Oh, boy. Well, I had an old one.
5: You want to knock that off?
3: You know what? I apologize.
7: Merlin the duck was the official World Cup duck in Mexico.
3: And a tiny Mexico jersey. Now, mm-hmm. The Scottish flag's nice, but a duck in a soccer jersey, that would be good.
7: Yeah, and then we thought it'd be much funnier if they named him El Cuaco instead of Merlin. Merlin's for magic stuff, right?
4: Yeah, he's a magical duck. You don't know.
7: And then, as we pointed out, Merlin, one of those names just automatically associated with...
4: Wizards. Yeah.
3: Ducks have great credit.
4: Well, we know a kid named Merlin. Yeah, well, he's a man now. Yeah. He's a father.
5: Now let's hold on a second here, Chick. It's your contention.
3: That's right.
5: That ducks have great credit.
3: Yeah, because let's just put that on my bill.
9: And then they pay it off within time, and they do it.
3: Put it on my bill.
9: Yeah, mm-hmm. On my bill.
7: I see.
5: Yeah. And then that raises their credit score.
3: Exactly.
5: Because they
3: 718. Donnie the Duck's credit score 718. What do you think of that?
7: Don't you have a song about credit scores, Pat?
9: I could pull that up in a little bit, yeah.
7: I love that song.
3: I could play the background.
7: Now, wait a minute. Pat Godwin, two things. Pat's comedy special, the Dry Bar comedy special, is floating around the ether out there. You can watch that. Go to the Dry Bar website or download the Dry Bar app, and they can get a free preview. Pat, how do they do that?
9: They go to either the website or the app, and they put in Pat Godwin, all caps, no spaces, and they get a free month subscription.
7: And then part two of my announcement is your right arm is in a sling. You had shoulder surgery, mm-hmm. so you can't play your guitar. But I've noticed you've been noodling on your keyboard over there.
9: Yeah, I can do the left hand a little bit.
7: Okay, let's just give me a little time. There we go.
6: That's beautiful.
7: Little sound check.
9: Now that I'm older, life isn't fair with a midlife bankruptcy.

0: in support. Will you still love me, put no one above me? My credit score was 364.
1: Ooh.
0: It's right around where it is. No, it's around 400.
1: 400 now. Good. You're moving up.
0: I'm actually doing okay.
2: What is it? I don't what is that scale? I don't understand. What's
1: it goes
2: a good
1: to 900,
2: credit score?
1: I think, doesn't it?
3: What is it? 850?
4: I mean, 700. I'd say 700, 830 or whatever the hell it is. Your's good.
2: Okay, but
3: there's a lot of weird stuff that goes on to
4: there is.
3: A good credit score. You would think you'd keep all of your bills paid.
2: I know. I'm pissed because my Uber rating went down. I can't figure out how.
3: If you pay off too fast, your credit score goes down.
1: And if you cancel a card, your credit score goes down.
4: The one that pisses me off the most is checking your credit score can affect your credit score.
3: Exactly.
2: Yes. Wait a minute. That doesn't make sense.
4: That is ridiculous, but...
3: Yep.
2: Okay.
4: The goal is to just make enough money to where you don't even have to worry about your credit score.
3: Credit score, credit score is what I said.

0: The Penis Whisperer.
1: Yes.
0: Mm-hmm. Mm. I don't care for him at all.
1: There's a porno movie.
2: And the bun looks like a lemon cut in half.
3: Well, I don't understand.
1: Yeah, that bun is...
3: Oh, it has cheese on top, right?
0: What is it that makes him so punchable? Is it
2: smile? The thumb up, I think.
0: I think so, too.
2: I dislike that.
0: There's something... And the thumb up makes me... No. You're a punchable man.
2: But I think he did the thumb up so he could flex his bicep a little bit.
4: Yeah, the t-shirt's
2: annoying. Yeah, the tight t-shirt. I don't care for this guy.
3: The bun does look like a lemon.
1: Tommy that's a bad bun. But
0: there is mustard on it.
3: Is that mustard or cheese?
1: So that's the large. That's mustard, considered to be the largest plastic sausage.
2: The massive Lego bratwurst took weeks to design and assemble.
0: But that is how the buns look over there. They're almost like baguette, like tiny baguettes that are.
3: Oh, okay.
0: Yeah.
2: Oh, that's true.
1: And it's not a hot dog. It's a
0: bratwurst.
1: He says it's based on one produced by the sausage producer. De Thuringer? Is that what that says, Chick?
0: That's your finest.
1: How do you pronounce it?
2: Schmidt said the idea for the project came from sausage producer D-I-E.
1: Is that Die Thuringer?
2: T-H-U-R-I-N-G-E-R, but there's one of those two dots over the U.
0: Ah, yes. Eh. Yeah.
1: Now, that's the world's second largest plastic sausage is a strap-on. That's from Duranal Buster.
0: Duranal Buster.
1: They got a big strap-on plastic sausage.
2: It's Duranal Buster.
1: Get that right in the buns, by the way, if you're not careful. that's gonna hurt.
2: That's all. Two for Friday. Two record. An Australian man has achieved the Guinness World Record for the loudest shout by a man.
3: What? How do they? Well,
2: Joseph McGrail Baitup. And McGrail and Baitup are... hymenated.
4: You.
2: Of course, I'm hyphenated. The official town crier for Canberra and an Australian city, Queanbeyan, Q-U-E-A-N, Queanbeyan, broke the record with a reading of 122.4 decibels.
3: My goodness.
2: McGrail Baitup, also known as Lord Joseph, can shout as loud as a rock concert and match the noise levels of a military jet taking off. Please.
0: That just seems insane.
2: Please tell me.
3: We don't have to hear this, do we?
2: We couldn't find it. Please tell me.
1: Well, the version we found, they stupidly have music playing, so you can't, it's not worth even trying to.
0: Oh, gotcha.
1: 122 decibels, that's loud.
4: Go back to the ball player that got hit in the nuts, you'll hear a sound like
1: yeah.
4: that.
1: Yeah, mm-hmm. Yeah, except it's a much higher pitch.
0: Man. And he's in an official town crier?
2: Yeah. Hear you, hear you.
0: I'm glad to hear those are still out there.
1: You are?
0: Yeah, I like them.
1: You want some douchebag walking down the street waking you up?
0: Way better than
4: that. That was the news back
0: then. I don't have to check my phone. I can just hear what this guy has to say.
2: Yeah. He's just trying to help.
0: Remember, you know what lectors were? You guys were familiar with that?
2: Mm-hmm. Lector, no.
0: So if there was like a big factory and a bunch of people working on the factory floor, there was one guy sitting in a chair with the newspaper, and he would just read the news to everybody working on the factory.
1: Sort of like what we do.
3: Yeah.
0: So he was
3: a lector.
0: It was before. Yeah, that's a good point. It was before talk radio.
3: Yeah.
2: Is that where the word lectern comes from?
0: I think they're both related. Sure. Yeah. Huh. So yeah, he would just sit up there and looks like the Red Stockings won, and here's
2: that's right.
0: And people would just be sewing and
1: that is really interesting.
0: Yeah.
1: What a gig.
0: Yeah. Lector.
2: That would have been. Yeah. Had you been born. Yeah.
4: That was a
2: earlier.
4: Gig for you, man.
2: Wow.
1: And it would be like this. I would selectively edit so that
3: would.
4: Exactly.
0: Oh, that may have been. Hopefully, that was punished. Hopefully, there was a lector's code where you weren't allowed to do that.
1: Oh, really? You'd have to read everything?
0: Right.
2: Well, you can't embellish.
1: That would create big problems for most of the contemporary television networks.
0: Oh, things have changed.
1: We have to give. We have to read this. I refuse to. I don't agree. Oh, that's a great thing. I learned something today. Thank you, Joe.
0: So I hope somebody still has a lector. I like town criers. Mm-hmm. A lamplighter.
1: Now, do you ever go to those? I just drove by one the other day. Those, what do you call them, like Renaissance things? Or
3: Renaissance Fair?
1: They've all got the get up on.
0: Yeah. I've never been to one.
3: I've driven by one as well, but I've never been to one.
2: You know what gives them away?
1: I know.
2: Footwear.
3: Yep.
2: You'll see a guy all dressed up in Renaissance and then, Air Force Ones back then.
3: Yeah.
1: Okay.
0: Wow. Maybe we should all go to one.
1: I went to one that was...
2: did you hear how all excited we were?
1: I went to one that was... It was at a restaurant.
3: A restaurant?
1: Yeah. Oddly enough, it was at a restaurant on the top of a very tall building, but they had this really cool...

0: kind of all the waiters and servers and everybody was dressed up in the old stuff.
1: Yeah.
0: And they all talked that way.
2: Themed restaurants and stuff like that don't necessarily count as Renaissance fairs. You have to get dressed up.
0: Oh.
1: Yeah.
2: But I'm sure you'd go with something kingly, right?
3: Well, I was just going to say, going to medieval times, mm-hmm. does that count as a Renaissance fair?
2: Oh, that's a themed experience.
0: This was a charity thing, and it was just like a one-off.
2: All right. That's fun. And the theme was...
0: And the waiter we had was amazing. he was an actor, and it was really good. You know, forthwith and all that kind of stuff. But thank you for pointing out that I would have to be the king. I certainly appreciate that.
2: Well...
3: You would have to be the king.
0: Yeah. So that's the world record. And when again, 122 decibels, this guy can shout. That is...
3: That's real loud.
2: That's nuts.
0: That would be actionable at a workplace.
2: We got to get him in here.
1: I wonder how well he hears.
3: Huh?
1: Yeah.
4: Might be shot.
0: Yeah. Well, now, coming up, we have...
3: One more thing, I think.
0: Go ahead.
3: Yesterday at the Athletics Mariners game. As you'll see, in the third, Mariners are ahead 11-1. Here's a young Chick McGee having popcorn at the baseball game.
0: The little boy just shoving a giant thing of popcorn in his face.
2: Yeah, and he knows how to do it.
3: He sure does.
4: Cheeks McGee.
3: Look at him.
0: Eating right out of the bag.
3: He's just shoving there.
2: I mean, it's as passionate as anything you've ever seen.
3: Just stick your face right in.
0: Yeah. And the great thing about a little boy like that is it just seems so reasonable to him.
2: I mean, it's perfect height.
3: You know what he's
0: totally
3: thinking?
0: Totally logical.
3: He's totally thinking, why isn't everyone doing
2: this? Yes. They'll catch on, he says.
3: Yeah. Oh, yeah.
2: These fools.
3: I'm just glad I've got mine.
2: That is awesome.
0: And that's great. Now, Christy Lee, what's coming up over there?
3: And that's sports.
0: Thank you very much.
1: Oh, do you want to keep, we going to take a break early, or do you want to, because this kind of relates to what happened in sports earlier with the guy that got his ball.
3: Hit in the testicles.
1: Yeah. Apparently, ball busting is a thing. The torturous fetish exploding in popularity among men.
2: This is so bad for you. I'm not one to judge, but come on.
0: I'm judging. This is terrible.
1: It's also known as ball torture. The fetish.
3: Wait a minute. Hold. Ball busting is like teasing people.
1: This is ball torture.
3: Actual physical.
0: Yes.
1: Yeah.
3: Okay.
1: It involves having pain inflicted onto one's testicles, which can involve impact, restraint, and sensation play.
2: I deserve it.
0: Now, what is sensation play? Is this where you take a Burns-O-Matic and go, is this hot?
2: Poof. I mean, candle wax probably.
1: It ranked 9th in the top 10 kinks listed by pornographic site Clips for Sale in 2026.
0: There's a top 10 list that Mr. Letterman fortunately never read.
1: And while on Reddit, the dedicated ball busting thread sees about 162,000 visitors every week.
0: Wow, but how many of them are just curious about who's stupid enough to do this?
1: I don't know.
2: Maybe some. Boy, ball busting.
1: Sexologist Becky, is it Creepsley Fox?
3: Creepsley.
1: C-R-E-P-S-L-E-Y. Creepsley. Or Crepsley. Said, for men who enjoy receiving, there's often a profound element of surrender in it. Yes. Offering up the most guarded part of yourself to someone you deeply trust.
2: I'm quite vulnerable.
1: The ultimate act of submission.
0: It's kind of what dogs do without the ball crushing, though.
1: What?
0: Your dog will get in its back and, you know, your dogs don't do this?
1: They get on their back and want you to rub their belly?
0: No, they just sort of submit.
2: Oh, sure. In that case,
1: it's got nothing to do with ball busting.
0: No, but it's she's saying it's the ultimate act of submission for
2: right.
1: Yes. Yes.
0: That is
2: I've been a bad boy. Crush my nuts.
1: Oh.
0: Yeah. I mean, this ironically is truly nuts.
2: Yes.
0: This is the one. It wasn't you. Who were you? Chick, you were telling me there's something involving stiletto shoes or something.
3: Oh, yeah.
2: This is going to be part of it.
3: That famous series on HBO, Real Sex. That woman made lots of money doing it.
2: Stomp them.
0: You can't do that more than once, right?
3: Over and over again. He loved the hell out of it.
1: Wouldn't it puncture?
2: Yeah, there's got to be some danger involved.
3: Yeah, you would think.
2: I remember somebody called in Loveline one time and had this, and Dr. Drew was like, please don't do this. It's so bad for your testicles.
0: I mean, do you suppose that there's a clinical aspect to it? Do you suppose that... Is this done by a woman to a man or a man to a man? I guess
2: I'm going to guess mostly woman to man.
3: Whatever you want.
0: So would you give her one of those little hammers they use to
2: like a reflex hammer rather?
0: Yeah. I don't think I've ever seen. It's only in the movies you see the guy takes the hammer, whacks the knee.
2: I had it done once.
1: I had it done just last year.
2: And I couldn't believe how my leg kicked.
1: Yeah.
4: It's
2: shocking. I went, this is a real thing?
1: Yeah.
4: Not cartoons.
0: Oh, I gotta call my doctor.
2: He'll do it.
3: I thought it was the Three Stooges
0: thing. I wonder if he has one.
2: Now, it didn't.
1: Sure he does.
2: My leg didn't go up to kick the guy in the face, but it definitely jumped.
1: Yeah. And it's not part of your physical?
0: So
2: it was part of my physical in my teens.
0: So if your leg doesn't do that, then what do they do?
1: We have a neurological problem. They cut off your leg?
2: Oh, yeah, they have to get rid of it right
3: now. Well, no, they go, okay, hold still.
4: No anesthesia right there.
3: Sorry, no reflex. You can't continue.
2: What is reflex?
0: What do you suppose one of those goes for?
3: Yeah, how about that?
0: Those little rubber triangle, triangle hammers.
1: I could get you one here tomorrow. Hold on.
0: I don't want one. I'm just kind of curious.
2: I would Google reflex hammers.
0: I'm guessing because they're medical grade, I'm guessing $50.
4: I'm going $70.
2: I'm going $200.
3: I'm going $59.95.
2: Because they know they can charge that.
1: $849. I can get it here today.
0: Oh, that's
4: $849.
1: Surgical online Taylor Tomahawk Precision Reflex Hammer for neurological exam.
0: How much? $8.
1: $8.49.
0: How about one made
3: in
0: America?
3: If you want to spoil Christmas,
0: I don't want one made out of radioactive China plastic.
2: The Timu hammer.
1: Apparently, that's the standard. That's the number one.
2: Ah.
1: Mm-hmm.
2: Why would any person?
1: The Taylor Neurological Hammer medical instrument. I can get one for $5.99 here.
4: Will you use it on my bones?
0: I'm sorry.
3: Use the pointy end first. Hit me in the nuts with it.
2: I don't want the broadside.
4: Whenever I get testy, I get hit in the nuts by my girlfriend.
3: I love it.
1: here's one it doesn't have the little rubber. 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
3: Wow, that's a very nice one.
1: Yeah.
2: So you can get a hammer for your testicles and for the shaft. 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
3: when you order
0: a little carpentry joke there, I appreciate it.
3: The reflex hammer, the $34.99, does it say, would you like the service?
0: The contract? 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
3: For extra $5 in case you have something goes wrong with it.
1: Oh, I can get it in rose gold, too. It's really pretty for $54.99.
0: Now we're talking.
1: Uh-huh.
0: Is that made in the USA?
1: I don't know, Tom. I didn't look.
0: Hey, look, I'm loyal. I'm an American.
2: You have to get two, one for the left leg, one for the right leg. You know that.
4: And there's one for the stomach, too.
3: If you put the right leg on the... If you put the right leg hammer on the left leg, it will kick backwards.
2: What's the hammer for the stomach?
4: The acid reflex. You never heard of that?
1: No.
0: But wait a minute. Hang on a second. I'm luxuriating in the silence. What's the word I'm looking for here? Pat, sometimes it's not the note you play. It's the dead silence.
4: Are we off the air?
0: That was a really nice attempt, though. I think you mean acid reflux, I believe, is the source of the joke.
4: Wacko.
0: I use the term joke somewhat loosely, as we often do on this show. Mm-hmm. We're going to try to reconvene with better material.
4: No.
0: These are the O'Reilly Auto Parts Studios. 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
1: Hello.
3: There's Pat Godwin.
4: Hi, Chick.
3: There's Jess Hooker.
12: Hello.
3: There's Josh. Arnold. I love it. Josh had something stuck in his nostril.
12: Batteries.
3: Batteries up his nostril. Yeah. Double A.
1: Battery up your nose.
2: My nostrils are too wide to hold two double A batteries.
3: Wow.
12: Two?
3: Not triple A, double A.
1: Oh, God.
2: It probably just falls right out.
12: Oh, yeah.
3: Huh. There's Ace Cosby.
0: Wait a minute. Hang on a second.
3: I'm Chick.
1: Oh, that's disgusting.
3: Hello, Tom. Do we have another?
4: Try a 9-volt.
0: I've got some C batteries.
1: Oh.
2: I may have to try those.
3: Well, ladies, rip your nostrils.
0: Ladies, never mind.
1: All those days are gone, my friend.
0: Oh, now they're all rechargeable.
1: Now they're all rechargeable.
2: They were just sitting.
3: Is the dildo industry keeping D battery industry alive?
1: Not anymore because they're all rechargeable.
3: Oh, they're all charged. Yeah.
0: Everything's rechargeable.
3: I guess flashlight. Well, flashlights are rechargeable. Yeah.
0: Yeah. Yeah. It's a there's been a revolution out there. They're already talking about the iPhone 18. And, I'm not shallow enough to be reading about it because I'm going to get it the first week it comes out.
1: Right, now you are.
3: Yes, I am.
0: We have Christy Lee at the news desk. Ms. Hooker is sitting in with us. Good to see you, Jess.
13: Hi, Tom.
0: We have some suggestions for some possible things we'd like you to cook for us.
13: We've got a list working at this point.
0: Yeah, what's on the list?
13: Carrot bacon. I have to make the carrot bacon, the vegan.
2: Can't wait for that.
1: Yeah, me
2: that sounds delicious.
13: I also got beef bacon in the refrigerator now to go with it.
2: That's right.
13: We're going to do both. Yeah.
2: Fun.
0: Now, I've never tried beef bacon.
13: It's delicious.
4: Oh, I thought you said beef.
3: Have you ever tried there are 50-50 burger, right?
13: Oh, yeah. 50-50 burger. We do those.
2: What's that? Like 50% lean, 50%
3: fat?
13: No,
3: 50%.
13: We ground up bacon. And so you do a pound of bacon and a pound of hamburger. And your grill will catch on fire.
1: Wow. It's a lot of fat.
13: Yeah.
0: Yeah, I'm...
3: What do you go... I bet you are 90-10 hamburger, aren't you?
1: Oh, no. 96, whatever they're for.
3: 80-20. 80-20.
2: I hate juiciness.
0: Yeah. I'm...
3: Flavor.
0: There's such a thing as too much bacon, and I kind of am with Christy on this. I prefer...
1: We're talking about lean hamburger. 20%, I like it lean.
4: 96.4.
1: 96.4 is what I go for.
13: That's what you have to use for these burgers because there's so much fat in the bacon. Yeah. But I think you guys would like these.
0: But I like the BLT now. They add the avocado.
13: Oh, of course. Yeah. The avocado.
0: That's
1: a California BLT.
0: Thank you very much.
4: That's a blast.
2: They call that the BLT du gay guy.
4: They do. Do
3: they make that motion when they say it?
0: Yeah. What I was observing was Josh trying to figure out a way to incorporate a different pejorative term without...
2: Don't. How dare you tell the listener what I was doing?
0: All I can see you thinking, is there a way to make that word if I French it up a little bit?
3: Yeah.
0: And the answer is no. Okay,
1: so
0: sorry.
1: So a BLTA would be a blotta.
0: Under the right circumstances, nothing beats a BLT.
13: Oh, I'm with you.
0: The lettuce has to be cold and crisp.
13: Yes. Only iceberg in that situation.
0: And on toast, right?
1: Yes.
0: Toast, okay. Very good.
3: And the tomato, that's, you got to get it right.
2: What about a butter lettuce?
13: A butter lettuce? That seems
2: not
13: to
2: crisp
13: be,
2: enough, is it?
13: No, it's not. You've got to have a bite with it.
2: Yeah, you're right. Yeah. You guys are, it is iceberg. Yeah.
3: What is that, a butter girl?
2: A butterface?
3: Butterface, right?
13: Butterface,
2: He's attractive.
3: Great body, but butterface.
1: I'm a fan of butter lettuce, though, in my salads. Oh, yeah.
3: I've heard that also as a girl's a Bengal.
1: Yeah. Bengal.
3: What's great uniform, ugly helmet.
13: I've heard that.
0: That is really off.
3: Have you seen that?
0: I like that. That is really sexy.
3: I'm not saying I say it. I'm saying I've heard this.
13: I have a feeling you do.
0: Is there one of those applicable to every NFL team?
3: I don't believe so, no. I don't know if there is. I'm just aware of the Bengal one.
0: Okay. Yeah. To be fair, there should be one for everything.
13: Yeah.
0: Let's
3: Dear Bob and Tom Show.
0: Oh, wait a minute.
3: I'm Scott from Cincinnati. I'm listening.
2: Hi, Scott from Cincinnati.
3: I'm listening to you, Tom, talk about you being a crossing guard. I can't help but think that somehow, somewhere, Tom still has his sash, his badge, and flag somewhere at home.
0: Now, I was on the safety patrol at Mercer Elementary School.
3: How
0: Shaker
3: special
0: Heights, Ohio.
3: He feels every time he brings it in.
0: I do have, I don't know if I could find it.
2: Nerd.
0: I have, when you graduate, they give you a miniature, it looked like a cop badge, like a sheriff badge.
13: Yeah, right.
0: But it was blue in the middle, it was
2: what
0: silver.
2: What a dingus.
0: And they gave me a mini one, which I
3: Hey, Griswold, come here, it's
0: somewhere.
3: Time for your 3
13: Are
3: o'clock meeting.
13: Are you appointed?
3: Meeting.
13: Are you appointed?
0: Yeah,
13: that?
0: So you have to be selected.
13: Oh, okay.
0: Then I was voted captain of the safety patrol.
13: By your peers?
0: Yes, along with Paul Klopper.
13: Okay.
2: You know, your father gave that teacher a 50.
1: Yeah. I don't want to
3: look, he's, burst I know,
1: your yeah. bubble, Tom.
3: We know but... what everyone thinks of Tom, but he feels special.
2: You were Lori Loughlin into that position.
3: Make him captain of the safety.
1: You'll be happy to know that Andy was also on the... Oh, yeah. Safety
13: that
1: patrol.
13: That does.
1: Oh,
13: yeah.
0: Your husband.
1: Nice. Oh, yes.
0: Now, but, yes. And we had, in my day, we had these large, like, I don't know, 15, 20 foot long bamboo poles with a flag on the end of them.
13: Okay.
0: And then in the years that followed, they went to shorter poles. And then eventually.
3: A cane on one end, a dick on the other.
0: They replaced them with adults. They didn't trust the kids to
1: adults
0: do it
1: with
0: anymore.
1: Those little handheld stop signs they walk out there and go like this.
0: So I'm guessing that there may have been an incident somewhere.
13: Maybe.
2: You don't have to stop for those people holding those handheld stop signs. They're not official stop signs.
13: They're not real. No. You know official stop signs have
2: you can like just speed right through
13: a VIN. They do. Real stop signs have a VIN on the bottom.
2: I was being stupid.
13: Oh, but that's true. I think of that when I'm in a parking lot because a lot of those signs aren't real stop signs in a parking lot.
2: Really?
13: Yeah.
2: You know what? I'm still abiding by them.
13: Yeah, I do too. I know.
3: How do those people who do the crossing guard with the stop sign, don't they smack the kids every now and then? Stop running. Whack.
13: I bet the best ones do. Yeah.
0: Yeah, well, but it's kind of a shame that they've taken that responsibility away from the kids.
13: I was on a team when I was a kid. It was in high school. It was called, it was like the mental health team. It was called Natural Helpers. And you were voted by your peers in the event of an emergency. Like if a kid dies, like we go in and we talk to our peers that are affected by it. Like if there is something like catastrophic that happens, our peers have voted us to be a safe person to talk to through.
1: So hopefully you were never used.
13: I was used 3 times my senior year.
2: Okay.
13: Yeah. Wow. It was a rough
0: year. I have an idea. Let's see now.
1: Wow.
0: Let's go around the horn.
3: Hey, didn't we have a duck dressed up like a Mexican soccer player?
0: Yes. Anything that might not have.
13: I thought that was. I thought it was a good reflection of my character. I didn't mean for it to be a bummer.
0: No, that's fine. Let's just change the topic.
3: 3 times.
0: We have a great story coming up about a Nigerian guy that.
3: See me, Tom, as a. Natural helper.
0: Ugh. I see you.
13: You're the reason people need
3: natural help.
0: I see they
3: waltz right in.
0: They calling you.
3: What's
0: the
3: problem here?
0: You'd be the equivalent of the dummy they use to teach artificial resuscitation.
2: Resuscitation.
3: Let's hold it.
0: Anything to change the topic? Coming up, we have a guy that's storing too much feces outside his house in Nigeria.
3: How much is too much?
2: We'll find out.
0: My question is, how can you tell? I'm guessing.
3: The ambassador to what country?
2: Yeah, do you measure it by depth?
0: I'm guessing Lagos probably has an aroma of its own.
2: How can you tell?
0: Coming up, we have Christy Lee at the news desk.
2: Maybe he's being fined because there's not enough feces. Hey, you're supposed to have 40 pounds.
0: Coming up, we have Mo Howard in the news. Ms. Hooker, can you name any other of the Three Stooges?
13: Yeah, Curly and Joe.
2: There was Joe Besser
0: There was a Curly Joe and a Joe Besser. Yeah. They don't count.
13: Okay.
0: Yeah, no, that's... No.
2: They both made me laugh. But,
13: okay.
0: No, but that's
2: nothing like the original.
0: That's like the Filipino guy that's the lead singer for Journey now.
1: So it's Star.
2: I mean, he's real good.
1: Curly and Larry, right?
0: Larry Curly and Moe.
2: Larry
0: Curly and Moe. It's in that order. It's like Crosby, Stills, and Nash. Larry Curly and Moe.
1: Oh, okay.
0: Okay. Just say it. That's all going to happen when we come back. There'll be some apologies passed around, I'm sure. I'll be giving at least 2 of them. We are in the O'Reilly Auto Parts studios. This is the Bob and Tom Show.
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16: A man who had allegedly burglarized a home and stolen a car died a short time later when he crashed into a cemetery's locked gate.
20: Oh, my.
16: Ooh. Monroe County Sheriff's Detective Brad Swain said investigators speculate that the man, who had passed an off-duty police officer in a marked squad car, feared officers were pursuing him and may have tried to hide in the Clear Creek Cemetery. It appears the man tried to drive through the cemetery's locked gate at a high speed, making the impact fatal. Police speculate he may have intentionally driven into the gate, thinking he could break it, or just didn't see the gate and crashed into it. The man was dead behind the wheel.
20: Oh, my.
22: It's kind of like your car breaking down in front of a mechanic.
20: Almost, yeah.
16: Hardly worth going home.
22: Yeah. Already here.
1: Hardly worth going. My.
16: But this begs the question, Christy Lee.
1: What?
20: What's that?
16: Why do cemeteries have fences and gates around them?
20: I guess
1: people don't go in.
20: Disturb the graves.
22: Tip over headstones.
20: Or to keep the ghosts in.
1: Right.
16: It's because people are just dying to get in.
22: You know.
20: Come on.
1: Are you going to jump in there with the story you were reading us?
20: I was just saying, should I share my death story from Salt Lake City, Utah?
22: Oh, Lord.
1: Oh, my God.
20: Ready? A dead man had one final earthy act before moving on. Fire officials said the 600-pound man was being cremated when his body fluids were too much for the oven. The body fluids seeped onto the floor and ignited, causing a fire at a funeral home in Salt Lake City. These fluids can be very flammable, says a fireman from Salt Lake City, sort of like a grease fire.
1: Oh, my God!
16: Oh, the fat from his body?
1: Yes.
22: Nice, huh?
20: 600-pound man being cremated. Oops.
16: So if you live downwind from the crematorium, does it smell like barbecue?
1: Oh, Tom.
22: What a great question. Wasn't that a great question, Bob?
23: Good question.
20: Probably not.
22: Thank you, Geechee. Good question.
20: No, probably not.
16: That never occurred to me.
22: That's why I lost.
20: That probably didn't occur to them either.
22: I don't want to think about that.
16: Are they going to have to get a special?
20: They probably have to have a special oven for those who are, big and tall.
16: Self-basting.
22: Big and tall urns? Are your ashes spilling over a standard urn? Well.
20: Wow. I never thought about that. Large people. Like
16: now, so the story before where the guy drives into a cemetery gate.
20: Yeah.
16: Do you think someone will put one of those little flowered crosses there?
1: I had a friend. Oh, my gosh.
20: Marking it. Yeah.
22: That could be a Star David.
1: I had a friend once who was riding a motorcycle and missed a turn.
22: Really?
1: And fell. And there was a cemetery that did not have a fence. And this is, God is my witness, he ended up in an open grave.
22: Yeah.
1: And
20: he did?
1: woke up, didn't know where, he thought he died. Didn't know what was going on.
20: He fell in a hole.
22: And you said he knew you?
1: Yeah.
22: Well, that explains.
20: That's creepy. Mm-hmm.
1: Oh, can you imagine?
22: I can't stand it anymore.
1: Oh, thank you. Sorry. I didn't date this person. I just knew him.
22: Mm-hmm. Oh, I know you, and I'm thinking of that every now and then.
1: Thanks.
20: Wow. I'm kidding, sweetie.
16: What's the old joke about the
20: 88-year-old
16: Polish airplane crash? 10,000 people were killed. They're still recovering the bodies. The plane crashed into a graveyard. Sorry.
22: Something like that.
20: It's kind of in that vein.
16: Uh-huh. Okay, I like your idea, though, the extra large urns.
20: Hi, I'm Big Ernie. From Big and Tall
24: and
20: Ernie.
24: Big Ernie's extra large caskets and urns.
25: And now, from the Bob and Tom Archives, we dust off another classic. classic. A moment of frivolity.
16: Comedian Greg Hahn has joined us in the studio.
26: Hey, everybody. Thanks for having me. Wait, is it Tuesday?
20: Yes.
26: It's the weekend. Come on. Bust out the party horns.
22: Yeah.
26: All right. You're in good hands, everybody. I've been doing comedy for over 15 years. I have made hundreds of dollars. Bring it on.
20: All right.
26: How about these people with real jobs, though, out there working?
20: Oh, yeah.
26: Hey, working if you're running a little bit late today, I got some excuses for you.
22: Oh, good.
26: When you get there, hey, sorry I'm late, boss. I hate it here. So what's the rush?
20: Yeah.
26: Sorry I'm late. I don't do anything till noon anyway. I was was having a dream about quitting. Sorry I'm late, boss. I was selling your office supplies on the black market.
22: Okay.
26: Never mind that I'm late. Take your top off.
24: Yeah. Right.
5: Greg Hahn, ladies and gentlemen.
26: Thanks for having me here.
5: When we come back, we're going to find out why we were talking about Greg Hahn's drum skills.
20: Okay. Right.
5: At the condo, now known as the townhouse.
20: A condo is like an apartment to me.
1: You own a condo.
20: Mm-hmm.
26: I own it.
1: I know, but that's just...
20: There you go.
5: Do you have to cut the grass or does someone do that for you?
26: No, well, I mow lawns on the side. I got another guy who does the front back. Pow! Come on, everybody. I can't be stopped.
5: Oh. See, the Star Search judges are all big pussies. Yeah. If they didn't like that material. Comedian Greg Hahn is here with us in the studio. He's changing studios right now.
26: It didn't take me very long to learn how to play the drums. It just kind of took a crash course. Come on, everybody. Come with me on this stuff.
5: Okay, that's what we're looking
26: halfway.
5: For.
26: I hit the ball in the sand trap. First time I hit the ball, my partner said, oh, you got to play that with a wedge. So I yanked out my underwear. That's a different joke.
22: Yeah.
26: That joke kills him in fourth grade.
5: Yeah, new joke. I like that.
26: Every
5: like
26: comedian friend of mine says, stop doing that joke. I can't be stopped.
5: Do you, when you're at home, do you play along with
20: like records?
5: Recorded music?
26: Mm-hmm. No, I don't. I just start blasting.
20: Mm.
26: I got to outdo the little dog next door.
20: He's a yapper, huh?
26: Yeah.
20: Oh, yeah.
5: So you have so do you have a common wall with one of your neighbors at the condo?
26: There is. I don't know where they are. They're gone all the time. It's the people across the way. But no complaints, no problem. They've got the dog. I've got the drum set. We're even Steven.
20: There you go.
26: Works out.
20: Uh-huh.
26: You know, 06.
5: What?
26: Good morning, everybody.
5: Have you? It's 0600.
20: Uh-huh.
5: You're waking them up.
26: When I moved into the neighborhood, guess who blew into town?
1: Imagine a quiet Sunday afternoon in his house. Yeah.
5: Kind of like reveille.
26: That's
5: huh?
26: Chick's thing.
20: Uh-huh.
5: So, again, to go through your dating ritual, you've met some lovely young lady, perhaps after an evening on the town. And
20: you take her back to your place?
5: You get back to the townhouse. She wants to come in for coffee or something.
20: Show her your chops?
5: Do you immediately sit down? Oh, by the way, I happen to be...
26: By the way, I don't want to brag or anything, but how about I lay down the thunder? Finish your drink.
20: We're going upstairs.
6: Oh, my. You don't say we didn't warn you. There's laughter ahead.
26: You guys want to grab lunch?
20: We can't go anymore.
26: Holy
22: That's
26: cow.
22: A good day's work, everybody.
6: This is Bob and Tom Radio.
5: We're hanging out with comedian Nick Griffin. Now, we were talking about your romance with Twitter and your postings, which are very funny. Chick, can you read a couple more for me?
7: Absolutely. You know why murder is illegal? Because if it wasn't, everybody would be doing it.
20: He's right, you know.
5: Oh, these
7: are It's Fleet Week here in New York City. There are hookers everywhere. Finally.
20: Uh-huh.
5: Now, Nick, you've retired from the drinking one.
8: Yeah, I don't drink anymore. I drink too much when I drink. And
5: Have you retired from the... The marijuana,
8: I never was into marijuana. Ago. I don't like any drug that encourages people to take off their shoes, and that's what I think of potheads. always taking off their shoes.
5: Hang on.
1: People who smoke pot take off their
8: Excuse
1: shoes.
8: Yeah, because they're all like relaxed sandal and wearing. Sandal wearing. And
5: stop the show. We have to stop the show. Yeah. I want on the quotes page now.
8: You know, if they're so relaxed, they're like, hey, man, why should I take care of my feet? Man, it's part of nature.
5: Mm-hmm.
7: I don't think Nick can be in here anymore when I'm in here.
8: Why
7: maybe,
8: is that?
7: Maybe I should be in here when Nick.
1: Why?
7: Because you
1: why
7: really that? Make me start thinking about stuff, and I get in good moods, and then I go, hey, you know what?
20: Wait a minute. This is lousy.
7: Wait a minute.
8: Yeah. Mm-hmm. Uh-huh. Yeah. Well, some people are just lucky, you know. Some people have a blessed life. Brad Pitt, good-looking, rich, famous, Oscar-nominated, sleeping with Angelina Jolie. What did this guy do? Pull a thorn out of God's paw.
20: Yeah, good call. Mm-hmm.
8: And it's just lucky. He's a talented guy. I'm not saying he's not talented, but to have Everything, that kind yeah. of life. And mm-hmm. then some woman yelled out the other night, you're just jealous. Gee, you think?
9: What's with that cigarette in your mouth, bozo?
8: Bozo, yeah, exactly.
22: What about it?
8: What other reaction is there to Brad Pitt's life? Gratitude? Hey, good for him.
20: Yeah. Uh-huh.
8: Finally, that guy got a break. Now I can focus on my own problems.
1: Maybe if you change your attitude. Think that positive.
8: I just want to I want to choke you to death right now.
24: Thank you.
8: Have I been nothing? Have I been nothing but good-mannered all morning?
1: And you're then, very good-mannered.
20: Always.
8: And then why don't you just, oh, good.
1: But don't they say it's you project yes. what you want back?
20: Not necessarily. Yes,
8: I've spent, there are many pricks out there. I've spent a fair amount of time with you. And,
20: yeah. There are many pricks and a-holes out there who have a great life.
1: Oh, I agree.
20: Yeah. And they've been lucky. Yes. Why, I don't know.
1: That's true.
5: But I think Brad Pitt's probably a real nice guy, talented actor. Yeah.
8: Absolutely.
5: Be,
8: I do
5: think that there's probably a lot of things about being him that would be horrible, all the people around him, and I'm sure there are moments where
20: Can you imagine, photographers following you
8: everywhere.
20: Moment.
5: He really can't do anything, and I think he's probably a real good guy. So,
8: and I'm sure he...
5: It's a double-edged sword.
8: Okay, his life, he's got problems. I mean, I'm sure he gets dehydrated from having sex every time.
24: Sure.
20: Yeah,
8: right?
20: You're right.
8: I have a hard time making rent. Tomato, tomato, everybody.
5: Yeah. You know, I like this because I think we're getting the real anger now.
20: It's coming,
5: well, look, coming out.
20: It's coming out.
8: You have Christy Lee say, why don't you just change your attitude? you don't see the ironic part? You have changed my attitude.
24: Now he's mad.
22: Now it's worse than it was. Way to go, so, Christy.
25: Bob and Tom. Well meaning, but.
3: Yeah, they're all messed up.
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22: 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We're in the O'Reilly Auto Parts Studios. Christy Lee at the news desk.
1: Hi.
22: There's Pat Godwin.
10: Hello.
22: There's Jess Hooker.
11: I have another story from high school later.
22: Excellent. There's Josh Arnold.
12: Oh, was there an explosion?
22: There's Ace Cosby. What is it, a kiln explosion?
5: Took her out in the animal house.
12: Say. Carbon monoxide took out of class.
22: Fawn. That was it.
12: Fawn. Yeah.
22: Fawn. I'm Chick. Hello, Tom.
0: Hello, Chick McGee. We were talking about school days. And the fact that...
12: Not the Spike Lee joint.
0: I was...
12: joint?
22: You know what? Speaking of this, should I read my list again of people I'm looking for the 50th anniversary of my high school reunion?
12: Oh, no! Yeah.
1: Did you find anybody?
22: Not yet, but really? I really haven't looked.
1: Oh, okay.
22: That's the thing.
11: Are you looking for good or for bad?
22: For good. We haven't seen them.
12: You found one guy who was right in town.
22: Well, yeah, evidently they're looking for one guy.
0: And he's famous.
1: His name
0: he's got
1: all over town.
22: He's an optometrist mogul. He's got a chain of
12: he
22: eye
12: owns
22: doctors.
12: That
22: hiding
12: in plain sight.
22: Literally. Well, anyway, I thought it would be funny. I got this email. You ever do something... Say yes to something when you're in a great mood, and then that passes, and you think, why did I say
12: that's
22: I
12: 80% this? Of my life.
11: Yeah.
22: Exactly.
11: Yeah.
22: That
11: really is. Hey,
0: that's a category everybody can fill out.
22: So I got an email from Carol.
11: Carol.
22: And she says, can you help us? Would anybody be willing to help looking for our
12: do her
22: student
12: voice. How does she
22: who
12: sounds?
22: Wants to...
0: So you got members of your class in high school are missing.
22: I got put in charge of Charles Baseman and John Kahn.
11: You just have to find those two?
22: Those two. That's all
1: it.
22: I'm in charge of.
1: Mm-hmm.
22: But they're Janet and Mary and Dave and Terry and Vicky and Mike also have to come up with these other two people.
0: Well, did you find the two you're supposed to find?
22: No, but...
12: We're going to find them.
22: But in my defense, I have not looked.
11: Okay, so...
12: It's amazing
11: how
12: little can
11: now?
12: Be done when you apply no effort.
22: Yeah. And I've got till September, so I'm golden.
1: Oh, no, you don't, because they have to
12: before.
1: Have time to make
12: no,
11: yes, and come.
22: Wait, tell her to shut up so I don't have to.
12: I say you tell
0: the way to make it fun. The way to make it fun is you go backwards. You start assuming they're dead.
11: Oh.
0: So start with obituaries.
1: I did look in obituaries.
22: She announced that one guy was dead who wasn't. Charles Baseman.
12: Tom, can we up the ante a little bit?
1: Yeah, but it was Tom that I was looking for.
0: Up the ante, go ahead.
12: Don't just assume they're dead. Assume they were murdered.
1: Oh, there you go.
22: Yes, and we had to bring in an urban helper to their family.
0: Or you could just lie. You could lie, say that they're currently incarcerated.
12: Yes.
0: They could be.
11: That's what I was thinking. They could be in jail, yeah.
2: And Janet Newhart, I like her. She was she had a very complimentary thing to say about the show. Am I telling a story?
1: Yes,
2: he's talking. I've got headphones. I hear my voice.
0: Well, because you're about to slander someone.
2: No, I'm not.
26: What did Janet Newhart say?
2: She works in healthcare, and some of her patients really love our show. And we really,
11: not her really, but...
2: No, she said I never understood it until that's what she told me, and it was very nice.
26: That's nice.
0: You're not going to put a tag on this, then somehow.
2: No, I'm not. Okay. Anyway, no. I'm looking for Charles Baseman and John Kahn.
0: They're in Ohio somewhere, basement? In theory.
2: Baseman. B-A-E-S-M-A-N, like first baseman.
0: I have a question.
11: Well, that's helpful.
0: As a civilian, is there a place I can access a list of everyone who is currently incarcerated in this country?
11: Oh, wow.
26: I don't know.
2: Well, so much for my fun little...
11: I bet there's a dating app.
26: Hey, this is Mr. Slander over here, and he's suggesting the people you're looking for are in jail.
2: Damn.
0: No, it'd be funny.
2: Janet's looking for Rocky Garrett and Sherry Johnson.
0: Here's the thing. Let's just say Osgood Crumfuffle, the guy you're looking for.
2: Yes. Ozzy.
0: Let's just say he is incarcerated. What you would do, you have PJ, our art director, get a picture of this guy from high school, and then put him in one of those red and white striped prison suits. Have a big picture of him as they
11: red
0: walk into the reunion.
11: Red and white.
26: Red and white. He's not in a candy cane factory. He's
1: originally black and white.
2: Why he said that? He thinks prisons are like in Paddington.
0: Yeah, aren't they doing the pink and...
2: That's the big joke.
26: That's because Paddington messed up in the laundry.
10: That's an orange jumpsuit.
2: Oh, it's worse than that.
11: It's black and white.
2: That's the big joke in that Paddington movie, that someone put a red sock in the laundry.
0: That's a great movie. Don't you knock that movie. Oh, isn't there some sheriff in Arizona?
1: It was in Arizona for a short time.
0: Puts everybody in the stripes.
2: And I read my list of these classmates have been.
26: Toy Story 5, Paddington eats Woody and chokes to death.
2: Jeff Kerfoot. Now, he's the optometrist smoker.
1: Yes.
2: He has Kerfoot Optical. Yeah. I don't know why they can't find
26: him. Shouldn't he be a podiatrist?
2: Yes.
0: Kerfoot?
2: Yeah. Becky McBroom. I don't know, but she could be a cartoon witch.
10: She's a Scottish witch.
1: All of these people could contact you through the show.
2: That's exactly right. And
0: I thought you only had to find two.
2: I do.
0: Who are the two on your list?
2: Charles Baseman, John Kahn. But I thought I'd help out.
10: John Kahn.
11: Kahn how? How's that spelled?
2: C-O-N-N, like the musical.
26: Kahn!
11: Okay.
2: Melvin Cordell and Mike Fry.
0: Has it occurred to you maybe they don't want to be found?
11: I know. Maybe they don't want their names out there.
26: Has it occurred to you they don't want to be found by you?
11: Yeah, that's definitely true.
2: You know, Who's on the phone?
0: Did you have a nickname in high school?
2: Not till very junior, senior year.
0: Well, that'll count. 2 years of high school out of four. What was your nickname?
2: You know what my nickname was.
1: You know what it was.
0: No, I don't.
11: Chuck Stalux.
1: Chuck Stalux.
2: Why do you want to do that?
10: He just wanted you to say it.
0: I love Chuck Stalux.
2: Something hot off the press you'd like to share with us?
0: No.
2: You started this, mister.
0: I think Chuck Stalux is kind of a cool name.
2: Melvin Cordell, Mike Fry, James Miner, Frank Penwell. And I don't think Frank Penwell taught me how to use a hammer. I think that was Dennis Long. My fault.
0: Good story.
2: Chris Perry, Brenda Sorrell.
11: Okay.
2: And Jim Stahl and Frieda Young.
1: All right.
11: Frieda Young?
2: Frieda.
11: Oh.
2: You're making me have to rush, so I'm mispronouncing.
26: You don't hear a lot of Friedas anymore.
11: I like Frieda.
26: Yeah.
10: Frieda Payne. Yeah.
0: Oh, you're going back
26: now. Well, that's one. I'm just saying, if I were to go...
10: Band of Gold.
26: If I were to go to a...
0: Frieda be dead, by the way.
11: Oh.
10: Oh, boy.
11: Rip.
0: Well, remember that song?
26: Frieda feeling no pain.
0: All that's left is a band of gold.
11: I love that song.
0: Yeah.
26: Chick, are you looking forward to the whole thing?
13: No.
1: Are you going to go?
0: Yeah. You'll bail.
10: No, he's going.
11: This is
10: committed.
11: His one follow through a year. Yeah. Sorry.
2: I'm going to keep it up. Keep it up, Motormouth.
26: With friends like these, huh?
2: Yeah, that's what that is.
0: I have an idea. Why don't we have Miss Hooker create a dish? Called the Chuck's Deluxe.
11: Oh.
0: And you could bring a tray of them to the reunion.
2: No.
26: Hey, cool. Asked and answered.
0: And what you do is...
2: Sometimes it's no. Sometimes the answer is no.
0: And then what you do is you load them with LSD and you dose the whole place.
1: What's wrong with you?
11: And then you go to jail.
1: Yeah.
0: Hey, it's kind of a throwback.
2: And then I'll find these all my classmates.
0: And you're going to find whatever his name was, Osgood Fingleberry, in prison with you.
11: But of that list, do you know who you would think would be incarcerated?
2: Absolutely.
11: You do? Yeah. Really? Yeah.
2: Oh, yeah.
11: Yeah.
2: Yeah, that guy's in jail.
26: is it being held at the school?
2: No, the London Country Club.
10: Oh,
0: nice.
2: Where, actually, oh my God, I can't believe I didn't remember this till now. Bob Zaney and I did a show at the London Country Club, where I received a certificate from Ohio for something.
26: Yeah. Oh, nice.
0: Yeah. So it's not restricted.
12: No, it's wide open. Yeah.
0: Zany was. Never mind.
2: I don't think that's right at all. And certainly I'm.
0: Hey, speaking of comedians, we
2: not
0: got a
2: restrictable.
0: Real quick, we have an interesting comedian update. Mm. Some guy who's been in here a couple times is currently in stir.
11: Uh oh. Mm.
0: Do you have the story?
1: Oh, yeah. You want to do it now?
0: Sure.
1: Carlos Mencia is facing 12 felony charges for failing to report more than $8 million in earnings.
2: Ooh. Is that wrong?
1: The 58-year-old.
12: That he made $8 million?
2: Yeah.
12: Yes.
2: Yeah. Tell me about it.
0: And by the way, editor's note, this is strictly California state income tax.
1: Yikes.
0: This isn't even the feds yet.
1: The 58-year-old stand-up comic arrested on 6 charges for failure to file personal income tax with the intent to evade taxes. And 6 similar counts for corporate taxes. LA's district attorney said Mr. Mencia owes more than $300,000 in state taxes on income totaling $8.7 million. If he's convicted on all counts, he could get more than 11 years in prison, along with paying the tax bills and interest that will almost double the total.
0: Hey, welcome to the Leavenworth Improv. You know,
12: man.
0: You know the difference between cats and dogs.
1: Can he charge a cover so he can help pay for his debt?
11: Yeah.
0: Now the question now is: this is strictly California, so one has to wonder: did he file
1: federal
0: with the old IRS?
11: Yeah,
0: it's going to be a lot more than $300,000 on $8 million in income.
11: Do you think it's possible he didn't know? Like his accountant didn't do what he was supposed to do.
0: The article I read said they tried to contact him dozens and dozens of times.
13: You know, if he gets 10 years, he'll ask the judge to give him the light at 9.
1: Nicely done. That was
12: good. A very good comedian joke.
0: Yeah. Inside comedy, ladies and gentlemen. That's very nice, Pat. Doesn't make up for the one a few minutes ago. Okay, Carlos.
13: He's not wrong.
0: We'll see what happens.
1: Yeah.
0: Did you say bail was?
1: $250,000 bail, and he's supposed to appear in court on Monday. So if $250,000, whether they need $25,000 to get him out or $2,500?
0: That's a lot of.
12: Don't know.
0: It's a pretty big bail for a white-collar crime. That seems kind of high, don't you think?
2: Mm. Well, maybe he'll flee. He could flee.
0: Okay, all right.
11: Oh, yeah.
0: Carlos, good luck with that.
12: He could flee back to his native country of Greece, if you weren't familiar with that.
2: Poor Ned.
12: Apparently there's like no Mexican in him at all. He's like a Greek guy.
0: Yeah, his real name is Ned.
11: No way.
0: Yes. Yeah, absolutely.
13: He's German or Greek? Yeah.
0: I'm not sure.
2: This is one of the behind the scenes stories that the older we get and we sit here, I'm going to start sharing them. Carlos Mencia came in to be on the show, and I said, "Tom, what are you doing?" And he goes, "Shut up and laugh at him." And I said, "Okay." And that's the first time I was really vocal about, we can't have comedians on that don't have a sense of humor. And here we are. Now he's going to jail. I hope
0: not
2: you're
0: necessarily.
2: That's exactly what happened, and you're a witness.
0: Coming up, we're going to travel to Nigeria. We're going to travel. Oh, we got Ozzy Osbourne news. We have Pabst Blue Ribbon in the news.
2: It's PBR.
0: Okay, PBR news. And can we come back with this story about the lady who lost her legs?
1: Right there. I'm ready. I've been waiting.
2: And who wants more updates about my high school reunion?
14: Me!
2: Thank you!
0: You know something?
2: Oh, God.
0: If we put any effort into this at all, we could probably find one of these guys before we come back from this break.
2: Stop it! Don't...
13: Oh, I don't know about that.
0: Oh, yeah, there are sources that you
2: will
0: can
2: I have
0: find
2: to talk to them?
12: I'm with Chick on this. We don't want to find these guys.
2: I'm doing it.
12: Comedically, we can't.
2: Comedically, I'm looking, but I really don't want to find anybody. Okay.
0: Did you know either of these guys?
2: I know them all. Yes. I'm aware of them. We didn't, have sleepovers.
13: Mm. What'd you graduate? 300-400?
2: No, 100 and...
12: He weighed way less than that.
2: 100.
12: He did. That's 100. Your friend.
0: Wait, no, I'm holding back a tag.
2: 180.
0: I have one.
11: Oh, no.
0: But I'm not going to say it.
2: 162 in my class because I graduated 81st. Not too showy, not too stupid.
1: Yeah.
2: Right there in the middle.
12: Exactly right.
0: And I can imagine the effort you put in high school.
2: Oh, yeah. I didn't think I didn't blow off anything.
0: I'll bet you didn't ever hurt your arm carrying a book home.
2: I was busy beaver. That's me. Work, work, work.
0: Okay. God, that reminds me of remind me. That's a I've got
2: remind
0: a
2: remind me.
0: Sorry.
2: what
12: He almost said, "Mind me."
0: No, yeah, sorry.
1: Turning into Jay Leno.
0: I just remember
2: his mom's Mabley over there.
0: I remembered a funny story about Bob that I just remember for the first time in ages. God, I should. Oh, I'll tell it when we come back.
1: Okay. Write it down so you don't forget.
0: Okay, I'll forget. 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
19: You swear to God that's your name, man?
8: I swear to God.
19: That's a sock at Applebee's, man. I bet they mess that up every time. I'd be like, just give me the beeper and stuff, man. Let me have a seat. Uh-huh. I mean, you know Mark Nierengarten?
8: No.
19: He's got a long name, too, man. He's crazy.
2: Yeah.
19: I'm not going to tell you guys about my neighbor, Mitchell, man, what happened the other night, man.
1: Well, what happened?
19: Mitchell sent his three boys over again trying to get me and my mom to buy candy bars to raise money for their stupid all-star team.
21: Yeah.
19: First, we tried to sell them. We only give money to sick kids and cheerleader car washes, but he wasn't listening.
2: Hold on a minute.
21: We only give money to sick kids and cheerleaders.
2: Wait a minute, Donnie.
21: That's brilliant, Donnie. Oh, yeah.
2: Okay.
19: Because I never made All-Stars anyways, man. I was probably the best player in the league, but my stupid coach Ralph wanted his sons to play instead, saying they had the right attitude and stuff. Whatever, man.
2: That's right.
19: That's when I said I quit. I said it right to his face. So they got mad, man. They walk away because we don't want to buy the candy bars, right?
21: Uh-huh.
19: I swear to God, the youngest one took my for sale sign off my boat right in my face. I went went nuts, too, man. I couldn't call the police, right? Because I'm on probation, still don't have beer in the fridge. So I
3: right.
19: So I waited like 2 hours till after dark, and I took a bath to Mitchell's bird bath again. I swear to God I did, man. I hate birds anyway.
3: Hey, Donnie, are you still living with your mom?
19: Well, just for a temporary, man. Don't blow my cover, man. Got chicks listening and stuff. I got my own place if I need it. That's what he gets for sending the stupid boys over, though, man. 3 Musketeers. I don't want their stupid candy bars. Swear to God, if I catch them on their bikes, man, I'm going to pop their tires.
6: Donnie, I need you over here now.
19: What is it, man?
6: Your drawer doesn't match your receipts again.
19: Well, your pants don't match your shirt.
3: See you, Donnie.
7: Hi, dude.
3: Donnie Baker here in the Bob and Tom program.
16: Yeah, okay. We have comedian Eric Hunter here with us. Eric, I'm guessing I don't know, you're kind of a pasty guy.
7: Well, guessing. You know, hey, great to see you, Eric. Always a pleasure.
9: Well, you know, Eric looks so pale because he's had a... Didn't you have a family?
7: We have coupons to a spa.
9: He had a family. You know, he recently had a family tragedy.
7: He did?
9: His grandmother.
20: Oh, didn't your grandmother? It was very sad.
9: Yeah.
7: What happened?
20: Grams passed away.
7: Yeah. Oh, no.
20: It was actually a year and a half ago.
7: Yeah. Really?
20: But she was 97
7: Well, that's
20: years
7: a good
20: old.
7: Full life.
20: Yeah, she passed away after a lengthy battle with a bear.
7: Yeah! Damn her luck.
20: Yeah. Snuck into the tent, you know.
23: Usually the bear wins.
7: Yeah. I'll bet you put up a hell of a struggle, though.
20: She fought for a while, but...
16: Feisty old lady.
20: Oh, yeah. Told her not to
9: They're
20: hang food in the tent.
9: Don't hang food up. In the tent, Grams.
7: Oh, my God.
24: A thought from Paul Gilmartin.
27: Down the elevator shaft they plunged, hurtling towards their death. Their faces drawn by Edvard Munch. They smelled the devil's breath. Your tongue, she said at number 3. Let me see its size. He grinned and licked his forehead. She buckled at the thighs. The impact satisfied them both. Police were left some clues. A smiling woman all alone in a stranger's pair of shoes.
2: Right now, this is the Bob and Tom All Day Replay. Today's Bob and Tom show replayed back to back to back. Next, it's Bob and Tom After Hours. 4 hours of Bob and Tom archive highlights, classic and CD cuts.
28: 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Shut up. 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
2: 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Hey, welcome back to the Bob and Tom Show. Christy Lee at the news desk.
23: Hi.
2: There's Pat Godwin.
29: Hello.
2: There's Jess Hooker.
30: Hi.
2: There's Josh Arnold.
29: Hello.
2: You notice something different about Josh, Tom? He's full of absolutely perfectly ripe avocado right now.
23: Yes,
12: nailed
23: he
12: it,
23: is.
12: Man. It was a good one.
29: Oh, there nice.
2: There's Ace Cosby.
29: Did you cut it yourself?
2: I'm Chief
12: yeah.
2: McGee.
12: Uh-huh. Yeah. I am a 48-year-old man.
2: An avocado. You send your avocados out to be cut?
30: You got an avocado lady?
31: Did you cut it yourself, big boy?
32: good
31: that
32: for
31: is
32: you.
31: So impressive.
32: Am I condescending enough?
31: I know, it sounds like everything I interact
29: you
31: with.
29: You can't be condescending enough. How many times have I told you?
31: Arms are so strong.
30: Would that be rage baiting, what he just did to you?
12: Oh, maybe some would consider it, yeah.
29: No, I was wondering if he'd had time during the break to prepare an avocado. That's all.
12: Yeah, I've got it down.
2: I thought there's
23: it was
2: a
23: perfect.
2: Tool. There's a special tool.
12: No, here. I brought a tool in and I can't find it.
2: Oh, but, no kidding?
12: Yeah. Hmm. So I just used the knife.
30: Yeah, there you go.
29: Oh, your tool? Oh, I borrowed it.
12: Yeah?
29: Yeah.
2: What are you trimming with the knife?
29: It's just dating in my ass.
31: It's what?
12: I tell you what. That's Jeez. You are very accommodating.
30: Yeah, no kidding.
29: Is it a big tool? I'm sorry. Let's see now. We were talking about the fact that comedian Carlos Mencia is apparently in jail in L.A. for not paying income taxes on $8 million in the state income taxes.
23: Yeah.
29: This article indicates they don't know if he's filed with the IRS nationally.
2: Oh.
29: One would hope. But his real name, his name at birth was Ned Arnell Holness.
12: Your wholeness.
29: He was born in Guatemala. He was raised by his uncle.
12: Oh, okay.
29: He was not raised by his parents. I think he was one of, I want to say, 18 kids. So he does.
30: Whoa.
29: Have, yeah.
2: even his parents.
29: That's a lot. Oh my God. That's a lot of kids.
12: Yeah.
29: That's not that a clown a car. Lot. That's not a clown car, ma'am.
12: So, 18 kids. Well, he must have some Mexican in him.
29: I believe his mother may have been of Mexican heritage. I'm not sure. The point is, he's in trouble
2: right
29: now.
2: So what would it be, like a 10-day suspension? Like a 14? Oh, sorry.
29: Okay, let's move forward here. Christy Lee is at the Bob and Tom News Desk. Have we missed anything?
1: A woman living in Ireland says she was left unable to work after an airline lost the bag containing her prosthetic legs. Sarah Ribeiro, a Brazilian native who has lived in Dublin for the past...
2: Don't you need your legs when you're traveling?
1: That's what I thought, Jick. Like, where were her legs?
29: Huh. I'll tell you what, on the plane, handy.
30: Yeah.
29: I mean.
12: To have legs?
29: Not to have legs. I mean, you got a lot of leg room.
12: Oh, yeah, that is. Well, you know what? And I bet she still took that exit seat.
1: Mm-hmm. But see, I'm surprised they
2: Allow you legless on the plane?
29: Yeah, so, yeah, when I first saw the headline, I didn't.
12: Would she be considered a carry-on?
2: That's very funny.
29: We are so
1: mean. I
29: mean,
1: if there's an emergency.
30: Somebody has to sign up to I'm going to take this lady out.
2: Yeah. You have to take the step and drag her.
12: Isn't there a chance she had other prosthetic legs and was...
1: Well, let me finish the story.
2: Oh, okay. These are an extra set.

0: for bed.
1: So she had other legs.
2: How do you know?
3: Maybe she got wheelchaired onto the plane.
4: She was going to Dublin.
0: You know
4: why,
0: what?
4: Why Dublin?
2: Because if she had legs on the plane, then she could have worked.
1: What if she was spending all her time looking for a luggage she couldn't work? Maybe that was her excuse.
4: I don't know what's going on.
0: I think
4: here.
0: It would be much more comfortable without legs on the plane, though.
4: Yeah.
0: You know?
1: But I can't. I would not.
5: How do you go to the bathroom?
1: Yeah, how do you? You couldn't.
0: Well, you have a helper.
5: You have a buddy.
0: You
5: yeah.
0: have a helper.
2: You get one of those little, you bring a skateboard.
5: They'll put you on the drink cart and just roll you down.
4: Man, oh man.
0: What do you got
2: what
0: there?
2: What I can't perfect. Figure out is why this thing made the international news wire.
1: Well.
2: And I guess if you were storing your legs in a bag, wouldn't you mark them really carefully?
4: I don't know that it matters. I mean.
5: Yeah, no, they just lose stuff.
4: This is the worst thing an airline could lose.
5: I mean, can you put something on there that's like, that says what's in there? So like, hey, you guys really pay attention
4: why
5: to this
4: wouldn't
5: one.
4: They just let her take these on the plane? Why,
5: how big yeah. are they?
4: Do you guys mind if I bring half my body with me instead of stowing it?
5: Yeah.
0: I'm sorry, you're going to have to check.
4: Yeah, yeah.
1: I am trying to
2: find a picture.
1: Yeah.
2: Well,
1: There's a picture of her.
5: If a guy can put his suit jacket in the closet, she should be able to put her legs.
4: Exactly. If yeah. Godwin can bring his guitar on.
0: Yeah. Maybe. Now, take up have, like six spaces. And
2: do you have two separate cases, one for the left, one for the right? Because they'd fit in the overhead.
5: Yeah.
2: But if you had both together, they might not fit.
1: It was only.
0: How big do you think legs are?
1: She lost her left leg at the age of 18 when she was hit by a truck. The two prosthetic legs, one she usually wears and a replacement, had been repaired in Brazil. So she had one leg. She has one leg. She's just missing one prosthetic leg.
0: Also, when
1: leg.
0: She got to the plane, they said, hop in.
1: Yes. Thank you.
2: I'm enjoying
0: stop
2: this.
0: Applauding.
2: I'm enjoying this very much. Well, sorry.
1: So that answers a lot of questions.
2: Okay.
1: So she still
2: nothing,
1: had a leg.
2: No stories could be worse than this one.
5: We used to have a prosthetic leg that was in my office for yeah. years. A big fan of the show died, and his family sent it to us because he had one of our stickers.
6: Did he go to your high school?
4: Boy, you are really on fire today, Hunter.
1: Man.
2: That's true. I remember.
1: That's true. That.
2: He was.
4: Well, that's. I mean, so he wanted the show to have it.
5: Was, I guess. We yeah. were,
0: why can't I remember his name?
2: It's Vic Dunlop.
0: Yes.
4: Oh, yeah. It was that guy?
1: Yeah.
4: Wait, whose leg we had?
2: Yeah.
6: Yeah, he's yeah.
1: The comedian.
4: Oh, I didn't know that.
1: Uh-huh.
4: Why is it not here with us anymore? I liked Vic.
5: No, it's just in storage. It's not. Yeah. Oh, okay. It's just not on display.
0: I sold it.
6: did his family send it?
5: Oh, that was the story. I didn't even know yeah. that's who it belonged to.
2: We were sitting in here one day talking and just chatting away, and all of a sudden we didn't know it. He all of a sudden lifted his leg with its shoe on and put it right there on the table.
1: Yeah, he sure did.
4: But we're not conflating those stories.
0: And no, his prosthetic leg had a shoe and an athletic sock on it.
1: Mm-hmm.
2: Yeah, and
4: yeah, sure.
2: There's a legendary story about him, which kind of ties into this Carlos Mencia. Yeah.
5: Oh, really?
6: Vic, oh, yeah.
2: Vic, who was, by the way, a Vietnam veteran, great guy. Vic, the last, 5 minutes of his show
1: mm-hmm.
2: was a pitch for those glasses,
6: eyes, yeah.
2: the googly the eyeglasses.
5: Oh, that's
4: not
5: that
4: not
5: guy.
4: Quite, not quite. They're not the spring
0: right,
4: glasses.
0: No, they're like
4: they look like sun tanning glasses.
0: Exactly, yeah.
4: And they were eyeballs, so it looked like your eyes were kind of popping out of your.
5: Okay,
4: head.
5: Gotcha.
2: Okay, yeah. Those and any in any event, he would. That's how he would end his show, and then he would sell them.
5: Okay,
2: and everybody bought them.
5: Okay,
2: so and so he would take a couple $100 every night from every show. So
0: he could have paid comedy clubs $200 to appear, and then he would have still made $250,000 every night.
2: And the legend was, and the true story was, Mr. Chan's novelty shop in L.A. got audited, and they saw, well, who's this guy that bought $10,000 worth of eyeball glasses from you? And the IRS caught up with him.
5: Yikes.
2: Because they said, hey,
1: right. It was cash money. I'm not going to claim that.
2: Yeah, we noticed you bought 10,000 pairs of glasses in the last decade.
5: Oh.
2: And they that was sort of a famous report your income story that every comedian was aware of.
5: Yikes.
2: Vic passed away, and he left us his leg.
4: Wow, he was funny.
5: Yeah. Mm-hmm.
4: Yeah.
2: Yeah, very, very nice guy. Very nice guy. Good. Vic, we can play a little bit of him. I promised I would tell a real quick Bob story.
1: Oh, yes.
2: I was joking with Chick when he was talking about being Chuck's Deluxe at high school. And I said something like, you probably never

0: hurt your arm carrying a book home. But I remember Bob would brag about the fact that when he was in high school, he never once took a book home.
1: Huh.
0: Never once.
2: I believe that.
3: Yeah.
2: Yeah.
0: Because he would get there when he was in school. He was doing schoolwork. The minute the bell rang, done.
3: Yeah.
2: I think he carried that to this day.
0: I think so, too.
2: I think he did that same
0: when he
2: focus.
0: Was in, he was here. He That's was good. When yeah. he was gone, he was gone.
2: Yeah.
3: That's awesome.
2: It's a good focus.
0: But, I'd forgot that until just now.
3: We all knew that kid, though, that
1: I
3: could
1: thought
3: just
1: my son
3: walk
1: invented
3: in.
1: That. One of my best friends is that guy. He could hear. He didn't have to take his book home.
3: Yeah, my brother was that way. And he would just hear it. He would take the test. Great test taker.
1: Right.
3: Just flew through high school. No big deal. Yeah.
1: Never took notes. Just
3: no,
1: listened.
3: No, nothing.
4: One of my best friends had a book at school and an identical book at home. So he... And he loved boasting, right? He never took a book home.
1: Oh, God. Oh.
0: That's kind of gotcha. Different.
3: Yeah,
0: kind
3: yeah.
0: of a different thing.
4: Oh, yeah, yeah.
0: Really doesn't apply in any way to this story.
4: It's underhanded. It's real life, is what it's called.
1: By the way, can we do a congressional oversight hearing for the price of college books?
3: It's insane.
1: It doesn't make any sense. It's criminal almost.
0: What I love is when they have a new edition.
1: Yeah, exactly. Yeah,
0: the latest edition of...
1: So now you can't even buy the used ones.
0: The latest edition of Ancient Greek. What we did is we changed the pagination.
1: What, you find some new word in an old carving?
0: So you got to buy it again.
1: Yeah.
2: Aren't most textbooks online now?
1: Yeah, but still if they're college, of course, they're still almost just as expensive.
2: Really?
1: Yeah. Mm.
0: Did you ever sell your books at the end of the semester?
1: Absolutely.
3: Every time. Yeah. That was the best day.
1: I kept some, like a true nerd.
3: I do. I have three. Yeah, I still have three of mine, too. Yeah.
0: Oh, no. The way it worked was, because your parents, of course, bought your books. So when you sold them, that had to be, you had to purchase alcohol with them.
3: It was free money. Yeah.
0: Well, the liquor store had it.
1: Your parents, of course, bought your books.
2: Well, of course.
3: I don't know about that.
2: In his life.
1: Man, oh, man.
0: Boy. Yeah. That's right.
5: I tell you what, Tommy, I want you to have a good life, so you go out and make $1 million.
0: So what I'm saying is,
5: here's $1 million.
0: What I'm saying is, I didn't go, hey, Dad, thanks for helping me with my education. By the way, the $600 we spent on books, we had the best party last night.
2: You didn't have to work
0: And
2: college.
0: Most of those books look brand new because I didn't bother cracking them open.
3: So you got more for them.
0: You know, I figured by having them in the room and looking at the binder, I would be able to soak in Richmond Lattimore's translation of the Iliad.
2: When you were in college, did you have a part-time job?
0: No, in the summer. So I worked all the time in the summer.
1: What'd you do?
0: Mostly painted houses.
3: Yeah.
4: It was an area know-it-all.
3: Josh, did you work in college?
1: Yes. Yeah. Yeah. 40 hours a week.
3: Did you really?
1: Yeah.
0: My best job, though.
1: What's that?
3: Through semesters?
1: Yeah.
3: No,
1: yeah. I would go to work at 8 a.m., go take a lunch class, come back, work until 5 p.m., then go take night classes.
3: Nice.
1: Yeah.
3: I mean, not, but yeah.
1: I don't know how I mean, it's one of those things where I look back and go, man, I don't even know how I kind of did that.
3: I know. Yeah.
1: You just did it. It was cool.
3: Yeah.
0: The best job I had, though, was being a bellboy.
2: Yeah, but you weren't in college.
0: That was high school. Yeah. I loved that job.
2: Yeah.
0: That was really fun.
3: You even had old-timey jobs when you were a kid.
5: That's right. Old I'm a 16. Bellboy.
0: Was
5: I prepared
0: great.
5: The journals for the guests.
0: It was really fun.
5: What's up?
6: Paperboy.
0: Uh-huh. Yeah. And I had a paper route all through school.
3: Yeah, that's fine.
0: Four,
3: I like
0: four
3: that.
0: Different newspapers.
3: That's very cool.
0: But yeah, but being a bellboy was so much fun.
1: I know, that's the thing. I don't feel like today's... I hope... Sometimes you pull up to a fast food restaurant and they all look miserable and you're like, oh man, I remember this being really fun.
3: Because that's where you hung out with your friends.
1: Yeah, it was. I mean, you worked hard, but it was fun.
3: Yeah.
1: Man. Yeah, I hope that's still happening at places.
0: And I just saw an article yesterday. Everybody should at some point work in a restaurant.
3: Yeah.
0: You learn a lot about life. You don't care if they speak the same language you do. As long as they show up, do their job, you're so happy to be there. Yeah. Nothing is more fun.
3: It is fun.
0: And I loved working at a restaurant as well. But being a bellman was cool. I discovered what was hidden in the janitor's closet.
2: Yeah.
0: and of course, you know my story about Eddie Sincere.
2: Oh, yes.
0: Yeah, yeah. He apparently did some pimping on the side.
3: Oh.
0: But real nice guy. I'll tell you the story sometime about being asked if I could provide a prostitute.
2: One of our clients would.
5: That's a good name for a business. Sincere prostitution.
1: Yes.
6: Yes. They're gonna. They're not.
5: The name goes in before the quality goes.
1: Yeah. They don't watch the clock. Yeah.
0: You don't want some silly girl.
5: Oh. You don't want them mailing it in. You want a sincere.
1: Oh wait, I kind of want a silly girl.
5: You do?
1: Yeah.
0: Then you don't go to sincere prostitution.
1: No, I don't.
0: You're in the wrong place.
1: I go to Wacky Jack.
0: You want giggling gargler's.
5: Say, we'll be right back.
0: Okay. Have we found the guy yet?
1: Found them both.
0: Clarence Werferfuffle?
5: Yeah.
0: Okay.
5: He'll be here in 10 minutes.
0: Chuck's Deluxe High School reunion. These are the O'Reilly Auto Parts studios. Coming up, a little bit of history for you. Larry Curley and Moe history. 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
5: 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We're in the O'Reilly Auto Parts Studios. 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
2: Hi.
5: There's Pat Godwin.
12: Hey, Chick.
5: There's Jess Hooker.
3: Hey, Chicky.
5: There's Josh Arnold.
12: Hello.
5: There's Ace Cosby.
13: Hello.
5: I'm Chick McGee. Hello, Tom.
0: Hello, Chick McGee.
5: Hi, buddy. How you doing?
0: I'm doing great. Time now to learn a little something.
5: Uh-oh.
0: We've learned a bunch today. I'm really impressed. We learned about the lector. What is it again? The lector. The lector was someone who would go into a factory. They'd sit them up in like a lifeguard chair, and they would read the newspaper out loud to keep the folks entertained.
5: Oh, is the word lecturer needed, or could you just say a lector?
1: I think in that case, since he's not a lecturer, would it be a little different.
5: Okay.
1: Lecturer almost implies they wrote it themselves and everything like that.
2: Okay. A lector just reading.
1: Yeah.
0: Interesting.
1: But I'm sure the Latin of lec is all...
2: Well, we call it the lector at church when we read the readings.
1: Yeah.
2: That's the lector.
0: Yeah. Do you do that?
2: I have. Do you do
0: traffic and weather between?
2: No, I don't.
1: Okay. You don't accidentally slip into it.
2: No.
0: And then Jesus said, "We'll be right back after this word from Monday." It's time for history.
1: And peace be with you. And now the romantics.
2: God, I would love to be able to do that.
5: The
2: once.
5: Secrets that you keep. Yeah.
0: This is a.
5: Or is it talking in your sleep?
0: This is a trick one.
5: Oh, God.
0: So I'll throw this your way, Mr. Godwin. 1846.
12: Oh, boy.
0: The New York Nines played the New York Knickerbockers in what?
5: Well, the Reds were the first baseball team.
12: Oh, you said
5: but that was in the 1860s, so I don't know what you got a hold of.
0: The New York Nines played the New York Knickerbockers.
5: It must be baseball.
2: First basketball game?
0: In what is considered the first officially recognized game of baseball.
2: Yeah. Baseball.
0: And, of course, in those days, the players had cool nicknames like Lefty and Dutch.
5: Whitey.
0: All white guys. Okay, sorry. Geez, but that's officially recognized as the first game of baseball. How about this one? You'll get this one, Josh.
1: Yes.
0: 1905, the first Nickelodeon. Opened in Pittsburgh, Pennsylvania. What does the name Nickelodeon mean?
1: Boy,
2: slime.
0: I'll give you a hint.
5: You can't do that on television.
1: I know Odeon, but what is
0: Nickel Right. Odeon.
1: 5 cent presentation.
0: Yes.
3: Oh, okay.
0: Yeah. Yeah. Odeon, like theater.
3: I didn't right. know that.
0: So in today's world, we could do a $22 plex.
1: Yeah. Yeah.
0: I don't know what it would be. Nippelodeon would be a good name for a porno.
1: Oh. Hmm.
0: Don't you think?
1: I think
4: it sounds like a sex move.
3: Yeah.
1: It's sort of problematic because of its relation to the children's
2: show,
1: cable
2: yeah,
1: programming.
2: Nickelodeon, yeah.
3: There is that.
4: You know why you're. You know why I'm here, don't you?
0: Right.
12: I just not.
1: It's why
12: of
1: there's
12: that.
1: Also not a porn movie called Jizney.
12: You're not gonna see it.
4: Then yeah. why? Why do you have a Happy Meal?
0: You know something. This just derailed my whole. Sorry. 1954, Chick McGee.
4: Ha.
0: What cartoon character made his debut in a Warner Brothers cartoon? 1954.
1: Do you have the name of the cartoon?
0: That'll give it away.
1: Oh, okay.
4: Oh, Porky?
0: Devil May Hare.
2: Tasmanian Devil.
4: Bugs. Got to be Bugs.
0: It's the Tasmanian Devil.
4: Devil yeah. May Hare. Tasmanian Devil.
1: Sometimes he talks.
2: He does?
1: Sometimes.
2: Devil.
12: Devil sad.
4: Oh. You've heard him talk.
0: I'm wondering.
1: He knows like some words.
0: Do you think this? I don't have any basis for this, which is the way I say most.
4: Doesn't Bugs blow him up and he goes,
0: do you think it's fair to say there are probably more Tasmanian devil tattoos?
1: I would say Tweety.
0: Oh, you think?
1: I personally have seen more Tweeties in my life.
4: Huh.
0: Can you call your tattoo guy and see?
4: Sure. Yeah, yeah, I'll waste his time. Sure.
1: And Marvin the Martians.
3: That's a big one,
1: I've seen
3: probably.
1: More of those than Taz also. But I think Taz is still, you know, certainly viable.
0: I just saw one the other day. This guy had a really, really good Pink Floyd tattoo.
3: Nice.
0: The rainbow thing.
3: Yeah.
0: I mean, really well done.
4: The prism?
1: The prism.
0: Prism, whatever you call it.
4: Yeah. Once again,
1: yeah, whatever.
4: An Ivy League school, right this way.
1: He's an embarrassment to his alma mater.
4: Yes.
0: Isn't the prism, doesn't that come out with a rainbow thing?
3: It does.
0: Okay.
2: When you shine light makes through it a prism. Prism.
1: Yes. Yeah. It's
4: like, but Josh wants to say this, but you know, there are words that we use for things.
0: The guy's name was Roy G. Biff.
4: No.
1: That's a wild coincidence.
0: You think there's some guy that named their kid Roy G. Biv Jones?
2: Probably.
0: I mean, some idiot. In an interview, this is for you, Pat Godwin. Don't let me down again.
4: John Lennon.
0: 1967. In an interview with ITV, Paul McCartney became the first British pop star to admit doing what?
12: Smoking marijuana?
0: No.
1: That's a good guess.
3: That is a good guess.
12: Of course it is. Don't go, no.
1: Yeah, exactly. I know.
12: No.
1: 1967.
4: You know, he didn't say what a stupid guess, but you sure heard it, didn't you?
12: No.
0: He was the first pop star to admit taking LSD.
12: Oh, well, I wasn't all far off, was I?
1: Not at all.
3: No.
0: Totally different. You think they'd come up with a cool song like I Am the Walrus on pot? No. Lucy in the Sky with Diamonds, that's got to be acid.
1: Well, of course.
12: Those are both George songs. John songs.
1: To admit it on British television, no less.
0: Let's see now. This is cool. Friend of the show, Jim Davis, 1978, Garfield made his first appearance in a comic strip.
3: Oh.
0: By the way, it was a Monday.
12: Hey.
4: Yeah.
0: Somewhat problematic. If you've ever, I've had a philosophical issue with Garfield in one way.
3: What?
0: But I think I've nailed it down. Garfield himself does not have a job.
3: No.
0: So he doesn't hate Mondays because he has to go to work, but I think he hates Mondays because he misses.
2: I think so, too.
0: He misses
2: his buddy.
0: He misses his buddy.
2: Yeah.
1: He's bored. It? Yeah.
2: Yeah.
3: Is it Dave?
2: What was John. He had to go to John. Work. John. John had to go to work.
0: He misses John.
1: Yeah, Dave
0: John.
1: Was the Alvin and the Chipmunks.
3: Oh, yeah. My bad.
1: Yeah.
12: Albus.
0: So and it's kind of sad. Garfield's by himself.
1: Well, he's got Odie, but that's not much comfort to get Garfield.
0: Yeah, yeah.
1: That's certainly not normal.
0: Yeah. No. And then here we go. Happy birthday. Now, if I had any, I don't have any cash on me. I was going to say, Miss Hooker, I would give you $20.
1: I've got some of your cash on me.
3: You can just give me $20.
0: Okay.
3: Skip this
0: 1897, Mo Howard was born of the Three Stooges, the great Mo Howard.
3: Right.
0: Do you remember his real name, his name given at birth?
2: What the hell? Why would she know that?
4: No, it's like Abraham Ishowitz or something.
1: Is it Horowitz?
0: Thank you. It's Moses Horowitz.
2: Moses Horowitz. How in the world would she know
3: would
2: that?
3: I
1: you have to be a...
3: Yeah.
1: Quite a fan.
3: Yeah.
0: I was think I was going to give up 20 fan. Bucks.
3: I was a big fan when I was a kid.
0: Yeah. I still am. They're funny.
1: I do. I am.
0: And the contemporary film that they made, whatever it was, not too long ago... funny. I thought it was really funny.
1: Yeah.
0: Did you ever
3: Sasso
0: see?
3: And who else?
0: Yeah, Will Sasso was great. The guy that played Mo Howard, I don't know his name, nailed it.
3: Yeah.
1: It's Chris Diamantopoulos, something like
3: nailed.
1: That.
3: Oh, wow.
12: Larry Sanders is the nun, right? Remember?
1: Yeah. Larry David, yeah.
12: Larry Sanders.
0: And then...
3: the guy from Will and Grace, right?
1: Yeah.
3: Yeah.
0: Mm-hmm. Mo Howard.
1: And Larry's arguably the hardest one to do.
3: Okay.
2: Why is that?
1: The voice and he's sort of the least descript besides his look.
2: Yeah, gotcha.
0: He always reminded me of Ringo Starr. Kind of his.
2: You don't really think about him much. He's just.
1: Yeah. Larry's hilarious.
0: He's good in it.
2: He's a quiet funny.
0: So, Mo Howard, of course, went on to become, with Manny and Jack, one of the Pep Boys.
1: Yes.
2: But don't you think you hear more about Mo and Curly than you do about Larry?
1: Sure.
2: Yeah.
0: Let's see now. How about this one? Lou Gehrig, born in 1903.
2: Wonder how he died.
4: Well, tell her.
0: Really?
1: He died of him.
4: Yeah. He had him.
12: He got the hymns.
4: Big dose of him. Yeah,
1: my me is really acting up today.
4: I could add anybody else, but I got me.
0: His last words were, "I'm the luckiest man, but I really wish they named a shoe after me, not a disease."
1: Yeah.
0: The Lou Gehrig cleats would be a lot nicer
2: it's a horrible disease. I'm sorry, I'm laughing at that.
0: And my initials aren't even ALS. This sucks.
1: That is a terrific movie.
0: Yeah.
1: Pride of the Yankees.
4: Mm-hmm. What's going on, Tanglefoot?
0: 1954, happy birthday to the great actress Kathleen Turner.
1: Love her.
4: She's fantastic. What's he doing now?
0: Kathleen Turner's
3: right.
0: She's a great actress. Body Heat, if
4: he's
0: you want.
4: She's a stevedore now, isn't she?
0: She has the voice of Lurch, but she's very hot.
1: Hey.
0: Paula Abdul. Her sister.
1: He goes Abdul.
2: Abdul. It's Abdul. Paula Abdul.
4: Stand back. My intellect takes large steps. Abdul.
1: Straight up now.
0: Hers. I saw her. I saw her.
1: You saw her?
0: I saw her sister last night in the Fever game. She plays in the WNBA.
3: Paula Abdul.
1: We were having fun, but thanks for boring us out.
0: Paula.
12: You got a joke?
1: No.
0: I can't get it out now. Paula Abdul Jabbar. Thank you very much.
1: What a joke.
3: No.
0: You ruined it.
1: Did we?
3: Let's go back to singing.
4: Straight up, now tell me, do you really want to love me forever? Ow. Is this a hit and run?
1: If you guys only knew how hard I would whack it to her.
2: And on that note, I think we've wrapped up history.
1: My neighbor's mom had the best of Paula Abdul videos, and I...
3: You
1: want to borrow that?
4: Isn't that nice? Joshua wants to be a dancer. Isn't that nice?
12: He loves the arts.
0: 1883. So nice. No, sorry. 1983.
4: You still talking?
0: Happy birthday, Macklemore.
3: Oh, yeah.
0: You seen him lately?
1: It's Macklemore, isn't it?
4: Yeah.
12: Yeah.
0: Oh, I think it's Snacklemore.
1: Has he really gained weight?
3: No, I haven't seen him. I
12: about 5 pounds, maybe.
3: No. He
2: doesn't know. No. He's just making that up.
4: Why didn't SpongeBob have a Macklemore somewhere on this show?
0: Is it Paul Dano or Dano?
4: Dano.
0: Great
1: answer. I loved it. Three different answers.
12: Drano.
0: Dino. Paul Dano is Dino in the Flintstones live movie. Man, he's so good he can play a dinosaur. When we come back, we'll try to get the show back on track.
2: I think Pat's going to play us a song.
12: You're going to try?
0: Okay. These are the O'Reilly Auto Parts Studios. That's the O'Reilly Auto Parts Studios. Thank you. And this is the Bob and Tom Show.
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21: Well, Hallie, it looks like our girls have dumped us.
22: I guess it's goodbye.
21: Is there anything you'd like to say to them, Hallie?
22: There sure is.

0: I was playing in Miami, and RuPaul was real big at the time, and a lot of the staff was gay at the club, and they were going to go at like 3 in the morning to this huge gay bar to see RuPaul, and I was like, all right, I'll go. And so I go down there. I mean, it's like 2,000 people. And mostly gay men. And I'm sitting there by the record machine. And the ugliest guys there hit on me. I mean, ugly pimples, fat guys. I'm like, you know what?
1: Gay people drink, too.
2: You were at 2 in the morning pool, man.
1: Man, he looks good.
3: Just the fact that you went, okay, I'll go.
4: Are the stars out tonight? I don't care if it's cloudy or bright, because I'm blind.
5: Jeez. And now, from the Bob and Tom Archives, we dust off another classic. classic. A moment of frivolity.
6: This is the Bob and Tom Show.
3: Hello.
6: The other day I was perusing the internet.
2: Yeah.
6: And I stumbled upon a story about an American comedian named Greg Warren.
1: What?
7: Now, what'd you do now, Greg?
8: I swear, Bob, I didn't do anything.
6: And it was about the digital release of your new album, One Star Wonder.
8: Well, I travel a lot, right? Mm-hmm. You hear all the ads. You can stay at a four-star hotel for the same price as a one-star hotel.
6: Right.
7: Oh, yeah.
6: Right.
8: But here's the problem with that. You're going to have people that are used to staying at one-star hotels at four-star hotels, right? And there's nothing one-star people like better than the hotel pool. It's like they never seen water before. I mean, they're splashing each other, doing cannonballs. There's a basset hound in the pool. The dad is yelling at all of his kids, Timmy, Terry, Tommy, Tony. They all begin with the same first letter in those families, or they rhyme. Randy, Andy, Sandy, Candy, Mandy, Jandy, Fandy, Bob. Bob's my sister's boy. She's in prison. And the kids. So the other thing I've noticed about one-star people is they take their vacations very seriously, too. That's Yeah, that's like a...
7: They work all year for it.
8: Yeah, that's like a get-out-of-jail-free card for them. As long as they're on vacation, you can do whatever they want. Mm-hmm. Like, sir, we actually saw you peeing in the hot tub. I'm on vacation. Your Dr. Pepper machine's broke on the third floor. Why don't you fix that and come talk about me? Vacation. They say it real slow like you're the idiot. Yeah. Vacation. Vacation.
1: That's right.
8: Yeah. I know the thing is, you know what I mean? Like they say like you're the moron. Uh-huh.
6: Our guest is comedian Greg Warren. Greg's one of our favorites.
2: Oh, yeah.
6: We have a first time phone call.
7: Bob and Tom Show.
9: Hi, man, it's Donnie Baker.
7: Hey, Donnie.
9: How you doing, Flute, man?
8: Hey, Donnie, how's it going?
9: Good. I heard you talking about motels and stuff. Last time I stayed at a 5-star motel, I met a chick down in the lobby. This place was nice. Let you keep the keys even after you left.
7: Really?
9: I swear to God, I'd get her a couple drinks, had the bathtub ice down like a cooler. Uh-huh. She was so impressed. I had her making more noise than the ice machine in about 2 hours.
7: I'll bet. Wow.
9: I swear to God, I did. I wish I had her name and number, because if I did...
10: Donnie, get off the phone. Put your shirt back on.
9: Shut up, Brandon. I'm on break.
1: He's on break.
10: I can take my shirt off if I want. I'll take my
1: pants off. That's right.
11: Well, it is summer, though.
1: He's on break.
7: Much like vacation.
11: Absolutely.
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7: This is
5: 24/7.
6: Hey, hi, thanks for joining us. Two great comedians in the studio with us. Brian Regan and his brother Dennis Regan are both hanging out with us. We were talking earlier about these guys, what they were doing prior to comedy.
7: Mm-hmm.
6: Dennis, you mentioned that you were an airline baggage handler for Eastern Airlines.
12: Yeah, and it would still be, the airline would still be going if I was still there. Yeah. I think.
6: Sully. Captain Sullenberger was in front of the press again and in front of the...
1: You call him Sully, do you?
11: They're doing some hearings about the crash in the Hudson. Yeah.
12: You know, one thing I noticed is when the news media loves to throw that the word miracle around, mm-hmm. you know, and that, you know, it was great that they landed and everybody's safe. But I mean, if a plane crashes and no one is killed, they say it was a miracle that no one was killed.
6: Mm-hmm.
12: And if a plane crashes and a few people are killed, they say it was a miracle that more people weren't killed.
6: Right.
12: Mm-hmm. If a plane crashes and there's only one survivor, they say it was a miracle that that person survived.
6: Mm-hmm.
12: If a plane crashes and everyone is killed, they say it was a miracle that it just missed hitting that warehouse on the ground. If the plane hits the warehouse, they say it was a miracle that it didn't hit it an hour earlier when it was crowded with people.
6: Uh-huh.
12: And if it hits it when it's crowded with people and everybody is killed, they go and find that guy that missed the flight by 10 minutes.
6: Uh-huh.
12: And they say it was a miracle that he got a flat tire on the way to the airport.
6: How true.
2: I remember watching the news the night that the flight landed in the Hudson, and they showed the footage of the people out on the wings, you know?
6: Oh, yeah.
2: They go back to the newsroom, and one of the news anchors says, "Can you imagine a better ending to this story?"
1: let me think. Landing in Charlotte?
2: with luggage and dry socks?
1: When you really weigh the outcomes, when you really look at them.
6: Now, Brian, do you you have children?
2: Yes.
6: And do you have any rules about discussing them on stage?
2: I never really talk about them that much. And to them, I just want to be daddy. You know, I don't want to be a comedian. I just want to be daddy.
6: Mm-hmm.
2: So I never really push what I do on them. And through the monitor, my son goes, "Daddy, I have a joke for your career." I was like, whoa.
6: Mm-hmm.
2: I didn't even know that he knew the word career. I didn't even know what career meant. I had to look that up. And I got like goosebumps, and I looked at my wife, and I was like, it blew my mind that he was even thinking in this direction.
6: Mm-hmm.
2: And I wanted to be like the perfect straight man for him.
6: Of course.
2: So I said, "Well, what's the joke?" And he goes, "How come dinosaurs don't talk?" And I'm like, "Gee, I don't know. How come they don't talk?" And he goes, "Because they're all dead."
1: Yeah. All right.
7: All right, daddy.
2: I laughed for about a half hour.
1: Like,
2: wow, that's funny, buddy.
12: And that's, like when, that's when Brian's career started to take off.
7: Well, it really did.
1: Regan gets a new writer.
2: So now I follow him around with a notebook.
1: Uh-huh.
2: Say something else, son.
1: No pressure, but let's go here. Come on.
2: I need a new hour.
13: They don't say we didn't warn you.
1: Oh, my God.
13: There's laughter ahead. This is Bob and Tom Radio.
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1: Hey, welcome back to the Bob and Tom Show. We're in the O'Reilly Auto Parts Studios. There's Christy Lee.
15: Hello.
1: She's at the news desk. There's Pat Godwin.
16: Hello, chick.
1: Yeah. Yeah. Yeah, there's Jess Hooker.
15: Here I am.
1: There's Josh Arnold.
16: I just cleaned my glasses, and I can see clearly now the rain is gone.
17: Oh, chick, you're not a fan of that wonderful song.
1: No, I'm not a reggae, whatever that is. Well,
17: Johnny Nash for Scott, that ass? Is that
16: you've been to a reggae concert, though, right?
1: Ace Cosby. No, hey. I only go to reggae concerts because they can play the second song, and I go, "You just played that one." I'm Chick. Hello, Tom.
17: Very much an entire genre. Just
16: there's a genre.
17: Now let's just move forward here.
1: Snot.
17: It's my understanding that we are going to be visited via satellite.
15: Yay!
17: With news we failed to mention. There we go. There's
16: what
17: Jeff Oskin.
16: Friday, baby.
1: What they do?
15: I like those glasses. You
16: oh, thanks. Amazon, $3.
15: Yeah.
16: Yeah. Hey, I'm Jeff Oskey. I'm here at the Failed to Mention News Desk. We give you a lot of the news each week. We don't give you all the news, so I'm here to give you the news that we have failed to mention.
1: Here's Jeff Oskey.
17: What happened to the rest of it?
16: That was enough. We learned that most people would not be happy if a friend of theirs was to date one of their exes.
17: Mm.
16: Well, you failed to mention the way I feel. Hey, man, if you're a glutton for punishment, have at her.
1: Attaboy.
16: A woman was rescued after being stuck for 3 days buried up to her head in quick mud.
15: Yeah.
16: Well, you failed to mention, I know a lot of women who would pay big money to have 3 days to themselves in a mud bath. She probably dropped like 10 pounds because she couldn't eat. They could probably sell that for $1,000 a week.
15: Not wrong.
16: Laxatives may improve your memory. What you failed to mention, they will help you remember to change your underwear. A vacant home was overrun with snakes. What you failed to mention, well, you got two choices. You can get rid of the snakes, then you got to go back to having the rat and mice infestation, or you can live with the snakes. Which one? Your choice.
1: Is Harvey Fierstein a realtor now?
16: Yeah.
1: All right.
16: Scientists have concluded that self-pleasure before bed equals a better night's sleep. Well, you failed to mention, before you try it, just remember that wife laying next to you may not appreciate your little science experiment. There, fellas.
1: We had another earthquake last night. I don't know what happened.
16: And finally, some lady set up a kissing booth for her golden retriever. Well, you failed to mention, not to sound old-fashioned, but what happened to the actual kissing booths where you kiss chicks at the fair? I can't believe those were actually a thing, that some dad was cool with his teen daughter going down and kissing random men for a nickel. I mean, they don't even make strippers kiss the dude. And you never see the girl like 2 weeks later, see her face. Her lips are just riddled with herpy cold sores. She's got pink eye. But hey, yeah, there's a golden retriever kissing booth. That's adorable. I'm Jeff Hoskin. Hey. And this has been the news that we failed to mention.
18: What you failed to mention news.
17: Jeffy. Hi-oh. Now, Patty G.
3: Yes, sir.
17: The Pat Godwin television special is now out there. They call it the Dry Bar Comedy Network, if you will. And you can go to the Dry Bar website or download the Dry Bar app and see Pat Godwin's new comedy special. It's great. It was filmed about a year ago. They finally got it edited. It looks great. And what's the trick to this now? There's some code word.
3: You go to the website or the app and you put in Pat Godwin, all caps, no spaces, and you get a free month.
15: Yay. But Pat's going to play us a song, okay. But we have a story that leads into it.
3: Okay. Ooh, I hope they coincide.
15: I hope so, too. We haven't worked this out, have we?
3: No.
15: As we head into Father's Day weekend, high fecal bacteria levels have triggered swimming advisories at 8 New Jersey beaches and lakes, while a 9th, Beasley's Point Beach in Upper Township, Cape May, has been completely shut down by environmental officials. So be careful.
19: In other words, people will be swimming in New Jersey.
20: Yeah.
17: That's wow. All. So the where is this?
15: This is in near the Cape May area. Yeah. Yeah.
17: Got to watch out for the sharks and the sharts.
15: Yes.
19: Shart! Shart!
17: Aqua dump, my friend. Won't you? Now, you're going to try to play the
3: ukulele. Yeah. If my doctor, Dr. Shelley, is listening, I am not playing the ukulele.
17: Oh, sorry.
19: It's going to set you back.

0: day.
1: All right. Thank you very much, Patch.
0: I mean.
2: Yikes. Very nice.
1: Yeah, see, you can move your hand a little bit.
3: No, he's not supposed to be doing that.
4: At all.
1: I meant his left hand.
5: His this hand leads to this. Fall off.
3: It's because doing that.
2: A man in northern Nigeria has been sentenced to prison for storing human feces outside his home.
1: Who doesn't?
2: All of us don't, I hope.
3: Supposed to store it in his home?
5: Well.
2: The BBC reports Mr. Mohammed Sadu was taken to court in the city of Kano after neighbors complained about the foul smell outside his place. Mr. Sadu, whose job is to empty septic tanks, is believed to have been selling the feces to farmers to use as fertilizer.
5: Don't you?
1: Okay.
5: You hate it when guys take their work home with them?
2: Yeah.
5: Oh, boy.
2: He pleaded guilty to a charge of endangering public health and was sentenced to 2 weeks in prison. Residents said the stench from the property was unbearable, but Mr. Sadu ignored them when they spoke to him about it.
4: Isn't there a processing that's supposed to happen?
1: You're not supposed to use
2: human waste or fertilizer.
4: My great-grandpa used to do that.
3: Just crap right there?
4: Yeah, he'd take it out there and put it on his tomatoes.
1: Oh,
2: no.
4: My great-grandpa Pasquale.
3: I'm going to pass on the BLT.
2: Yeah, no joke.
4: He also wore silky women's underpants to bed. But
1: well, this is fascinating. how do you know that?
4: It's just a story that's been passed. Well, I shouldn't say passed down. He would wear like a nightgown and then the matching robe. So if you went over there in the morning when he was having his coffee, he would answer the door in the silky.
3: How about that?
1: In a woman's robe.
4: He just liked how it felt. And he couldn't find men's pajamas that were silky. So
0: did he crap in the garden?
4: He did. Not in the garden. I think he took it out there.
3: Would you lift my ham? I have to go poop on the tomatoes.
2: Yikes.
1: Would he fish it out of the... Oh, man.
4: I don't know what the process was, but we do know that, yeah.
1: Well, this was in Nigeria, so I'm mm-hmm. the guy was selling it. So I'm assuming that Prince scam finally dried up, that money.
4: Yeah.
1: Every once in a while, I still get one of those. It makes me feel kind of nostalgic.
4: It is. It's old school now, right?
1: Yeah. Why the Nigerian prince wrote me a letter
5: I
1: yesterday.
5: I shouldn't say this, but I missed him. I don't think I've ever gotten one.
2: I've never gotten one.
3: Same. I'm aware of it, but I never actually.
5: I have.
4: What about the, I feel like those and the male enhancement emails were really big at the same time,
3: yeah,
4: right?
3: I did get a few of those, and I just assumed it was.
5: You know what I do get? It's a PayPal. You've just authorized 19,000.